0: to see it. What jumps out at you about the Steelers' offense and what adjustments they've made in the early season?
1: Well, they struggled in the first couple weeks against man-to-man coverage. They knew that's what they were going to get from the Bengals. So they schemed up a number of things, whether it was bunch sets, crossing routes, other things you can do to try to get receivers open against man-to-man coverage, and it worked. It worked really well. They scored 30 points, missed a couple of other throws, might have been able to score even more, and they're probably going to get a lot of man coverage tonight from the Browns as well. Let's see if they can do what they did on Sunday night.
0: It is an absolutely beautiful night here in Cleveland. The temperature is near 80 degrees. It is breezy, but these folks are enjoying themselves, filing into the stands, getting ready for this rivalry game between the Browns and the Steelers. Stay tuned. We're working our way towards kickoff. Much more to come. This is Westwood One's coverage of the National Football League.
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0: Brian Radke, Ross Tucker back in Cleveland as we get set for the Browns and the Steelers. 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All right, Ross, let's begin with the Pittsburgh Steelers. What has to happen for Mike McCarthy's club to get a road victory here tonight and go to 3-1?
1: Well, let's start with the defensive side of the ball. I think the key for the Steelers is to keep Deshaun Watson in the pocket. He's done his most damage, especially the last couple of weeks, extending plays but still looking downfield and delivering the football or scrambling and running for first downs. Make him stay in the pocket and beat you as a pure pocket passer. And then offensively, feed the beasts. And in particular, I'm talking about number 30, their running back, Jaylen Warren, who was fantastic. Career high, 176 yards from scrimmage on Sunday. Could have had even more, as well as the big tight end, Darnell Mount Washington. I don't think anybody really wants to tackle that guy.
0: All right, let's flip it around and talk about the Browns. They've won back-to-back games. They haven't had a three-game winning streak since 2023. If that's going to happen tonight, what does Cleveland need to do?
1: Well, I'll start with them on defense as well. They've been very good up front in particular. I like their corners. The key is not to give up the explosive. The Bengals gave up a number of explosives on Sunday to Pittsburgh, and it could have been even more, but Rodgers had missed a couple of throws. If you're the Browns, keep everything in front of you. Make the Steelers have to go the length of the field and hope they make a mistake along the way. And then on offense, it's all about the O-line. You know, they've got some injuries up front. We've got a new center in Luke Whipler taking over for Elgton Jenkins. He is going to be tested by one of the best defensive fronts in football. If they need to keep an extra tight end, do it. Whatever you can to make sure Watson's comfortable and the Steelers D linemen aren't hanging all over him.
0: Ross, let's talk about the other storyline in tonight's game, the ongoing saga of Joey Porter. When will he play? Is he going to play? Well, we found out last night he's going to play, but not for the Steelers. He got traded to the Dallas Cowboys, so that saga has come to an end. How does that impact Pittsburgh tonight and going forward?
1: Well, I don't think anybody really expected him to play tonight anyway, so it doesn't really impact them that much tonight, although reportedly he practiced full Monday and Tuesday before the back flaring up again yesterday, which is probably what prompted the trade. They already were going with Asante Samuel and Dalen Everett, and it's kind of been an under-the-radar story, but those guys have both played pretty well at corner, especially with their D coordinator, Patrick Graham, wanting to focus on zone coverage.
0: Browns Steelers coming up from Cleveland. The opening kickoff is on the way. 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

on For the Love is all about. 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

0: interesting because a lot of people now think with the lack of preseason playing time that September essentially becomes more or less an extension of the preseason. You figure out what your team is all about, what you got, what you want to major in schematically in September, and then October is when you're really shifted into gear. Well, guess what, Ryan? It's October. It's time for all these teams to shift it into overdrive.
1: Steelers have held an advantage in this series. They're 81-64-1 all time against the Browns. But Thursday night in this series is belonging to Cleveland. The Browns have won four straight Thursday night games against the Steelers. Now, whether that means anything to the guys on the field tonight, I don't know. But for whatever reason, this is when the Browns have been at their best. And, Roz, as we talked about a little while ago, if they're at their best tonight, this would feel like a big early season moment for this Cleveland team.
0: Oh, my goodness. Can you imagine if in front of a national audience, the Browns at home against their hated Steelers, if they got to 3-1 tonight, the hype machine here in Cleveland would really get going.
1: Coin toss is taking place at midfield. The Steelers win the toss. They have deferred their option to the second half, so we will see that Browns offense out on the field first. Cleveland is wearing the all-brown uniforms tonight. They have brown jerseys with orange numbers, brown pants, and brown helmets. The Steelers in the iconic white jerseys with black numbers, gold pants, and black helmets. Chris Boswell will kick it away. He'll tee the ball up at the 35-yard line, and he will kick it away from left to right. Time now for the opening kickoff, sponsored by Gusto. 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
0: Joel Bitonio just took a Steelers guitar and smashed it. I didn't know Cleveland had a new tradition here where they have a former player come out and smash the other team's guitar right next to the Rock and Roll Hall of Fame. I kind of dig it.
1: Joel hasn't been gone that long, but he looks like he's ready to suit up and get back out there tonight. Boswell to kick it away. Sanders and Corley back deep for the Browns. Both standing around the goal line. Boswell on the approach, and we're underway in week four of the NFL season. This will be Sanders near side 10, up to the 15, angles right to the 20, cuts back left across the 25, breaks a tackle up to the 30. Flag flies, in fact, a couple of them, as Cole Holcomb wraps him up and brings him down to the ground. And we'll see about the penalty. We will hear from our referee, Cleet Blakeman, after the opening kickoff of tonight's game. Steelers signaling that the Browns are going to be backed up. Would have had the ball around the 30-yard line. Everybody is walking back inside the 20.
2: During your turn, holding return team number 29. 10-yard penalty, first down.
1: So the Browns will be backed up as Deshaun Watson comes out for the first time. Watson, 5 touchdowns, 1 pick, 587 yards so far. Quinshon Judkins is the running back. Jerry Jeudy, Denzel Boston, and KC Concepcion, the wide receivers. Boston and Concepcion, both rookies. Harold Fannin and Blake Whitehart are the tight ends. So the officials will move the ball back. It's going to be inside the 20 at the 16. It'll be first and 10 from there. Watson will line up in the shotgun. He's got Judkins to his left. Two receivers out to the right. Single man to the left. Here's the snap. Watson looks, fires, quick throw, right side. That is caught by Boston, who then is dragged down almost immediately. Asante Samuel was right there to make the tackle. They'll give him progress up across the 20-yard line. That'll be a gain of about 40 yards and bring up second down and 6.
0: Yeah, and that was really nice instincts and coverage by Samuel. That's what he's known for. He broke on that beautifully. If it wasn't a perfect throw from Watson, Samuel might have had a pick six on the first play of the game.
1: Officially a gain of 5 to the 21, second down 5. Watson takes the shotgun snap. He'll give it to Judkins, running along the right hash. And Judkins straight ahead, doesn't find much room, able to get ahead for just a short gain on the play. And now it'll be a third down and short coming up for Cleveland on its opening drive of the game.
0: Browns have really struggled to run the football. It's not going to be easy against this Steelers front. You know, those guys are typically two-gapping, meaning they're just pressing their offensive linemen back. But that time, they all slanted to their inside gap to the right, and that's why Queen was unblocked.
1: Third down and 3. Twin receivers left and right. Watson back in the shotgun. Looks to his left, motions out to that side. Raheem Sanders, the running back. Watson gets the snap. He's back, looking left, under pressure, fires left side. That one is caught up around the 25-yard line. That's going to be shy of the first down. Isaiah Bond made the catch, but he was tackled immediately, a yard shy of the sticks, and the Browns will have to punt. Jalen Ramsey with

0: Excellent tackle.
1: Well, Bond was in the slot, and T.J. Watt was totally unblocked off the edge. I don't know what the protection was for the Browns, but Deshaun Watson got crushed. He really did well just to get the ball out there to Bond, and Jalen Ramsey has made a really nice transition from being one of the best corners in the NFL to now being one of the better nickels in the NFL, an increasingly important position.
0: Torey Bohorquez will punt. Caden Wiegen is back deep to return. Bohorquez, the left footer. It's a high spiraling kick. Wiegen moving back into his right, all the way back inside the 10 from the 9-yard line, straight ahead now to the 15, across the 20, and he's shoved out of bounds. Up and about the 22, Blake Whitehart got down to knock him out of bounds. And that will bring out Aaron Rodgers and the Steelers offense for the first time. Rodgers, 700 yards, 4 touchdowns, and 2 picks. Jaylen Warren coming off a great game on Sunday. 17 carries for 127 yards. DK Metcalf, Roman Wilson, Michael Pittman are the wide receivers. Pat Freiermuth and Darnell Washington are the tight ends.
1: No surprise, by the way, Ryan, that the Steelers start out with 2 tight ends. That's what they call 12 personnel. This is their best personnel grouping. It forces the Browns to declare, hey, are you going to put your nickel out there or are you going to stay in base? Because if you're nickel, they might run with those 2 tight ends right at you.
0: First and 10, Steelers from the 22. Handoff, Jalen Warren bouncing out to his left along the hash marks across the 25 to the 26. That'll go as a 4-yard gain for Warren. Tyson Campbell from his corner spot made the stop. And that'll bring up 2nd down and 6.
1: And, you know, even when they're in 12 personnel, and I think people have heard the term, but it means there's 1 running back, 2 tight ends, and then 2 receivers. The 2 receivers are DK Metcalf and Michael Pittman. Those are big guys. I mean, those are 2 physical receivers, over 215 pounds, very willing to block.
0: Slot right, single man left, 2nd down, 6 Steelers from their own 26. Rodgers in the shotgun with Warren to his left. Here's the snap. Blitz coming. Rodgers looks, taking a shot deep down the right side for Metcalf, and it's incomplete. Blanket coverage out there by Denzel Ward. He was running stride for stride with Metcalf. That'll bring up 3rd down. And the Steelers have not had a lot of success trying to drive the ball down the field to DK Metcalf in the early going.
1: Well, they're now 0 for 8. They were 0 for 7 to him on deep throws before that one before. Now they're 0 for 8. There's no separation. You like man-to-man coverage, but not if Denzel Ward is in DK Metcalf's hip pocket. That is just not his strength.
0: 3rd down and 6. Steelers have been among the worst in the NFL on 3rd down this year at just 32%. Rodgers in the gun, trips right, single man left. Warren, the running back, off to Rodgers' left side. Rodgers waits, gets the snap. He's back to throw, and now they're going to blow it dead. Looked like there was some movement up front. No, this is against Pittsburgh, and it is. It's going to make it 3rd and 11.
2: False start. Offense, number 11. Wide receiver league. Go 3rd down.
0: That's Michael Pittman, one of the wide receivers you were just talking about a second ago.
1: That I really don't understand. I mean, first of all, there's a big difference between 3rd and 6 and 3rd and 11. But there's almost nothing more frustrating than receivers false starting because they're not even able to hear the snap count. They're only looking at the football. So there's no way they should ever, ever false start.
0: 3rd down, 11, slot right, single man left. Rodgers in the gun with Warren to his left. Here's the snap, blitz coming, quick throw, right side, caught by Metcalf, cuts into the 25, down to the 30, and he's got a 1st down, sprinting out across the 35 and diving to the 36. So Rodgers gets it in the hands of Metcalf, he does the rest, Ronnie Hickman with the tackle, but only after a catch and run of 15 yards.
1: No way to know for sure whether that was a called wide receiver screen or an audible from Rodgers when he saw the Browns bringing pressure. My guess is an audible. Rodgers, one of the best we've ever seen at the line of scrimmage. He saw pressure. He checked to the wide receiver screen. It was the perfect play.
0: Only Kansas City with more yards after catch than the Steelers. 1st down and 10, Pittsburgh at their own 36. Rodgers under center gets the snap. He'll hand off Warren straight ahead. And not much there for Jalen Warren. Maybe got a yard out to the 37-yard line. A couple of Brown jerseys there to shut it down, led by Carson Schwesinger, the second-year linebacker out of UCLA. And that'll bring up 2nd down and 9.
1: If you're not sure who made the tackle for the Browns based on our location, Ryan, just say Carson Schwesinger, because that was the case last year when he was the defensive rookie of the year. You know, I saw him at the Super Bowl. He was walking around. Nobody knew who he was. He just looks like a normal guy. That's the defensive rookie of the year in the NFL.
0: Second down, 9. Shotgun snap. Rodgers, quick throw. Left

0: Side caught by Washington, turns it up, tries to get out of an ankle tackle, falls forward, out across the 40-yard line to the 42, maybe the 43. Ronnie Hickman holding on for dear life, eventually brings him down. It'll go as a gain of 7, and now it'll be a third down and short here for the Steelers.
1: The more they throw the ball to number 80, the better. I mean, nobody really wants to tackle him. They're all kind of afraid of him. Every time he gets the ball, it's one of the rarest things we've ever seen in the NFL, which is a 300-pound man with the ball in his hands.
0: They list him at 264, and that might be the biggest lie in NFL history.
1: His ankle's 265.
0: Rodgers back in the gun. Three receivers right, including Washington, who goes in motion left. Shotgun snap. Rodgers back. Fires over the middle, and that's caught up to midfield. And that'll be another Steeler first down. Another quick release by Aaron Rodgers, getting it out of his hands, finding DK Metcalf. And the Steelers move the sticks again. There is a penalty flag on the play.
1: Very, very late flag. This had to be something post-play.
0: Browns are pointing toward the Steelers. See if Cleet Blakeman agrees. Discussion continues between Blakeman and his crew. Browns were all pointing that it was against the Steelers initially. Let's find out.
2: Result of play is a first down for Pittsburgh. However, after the play, unsportsmanlike conduct, taunt, number 4, 15-yard penalty from the end of the run, first down.
0: Now, you wonder if maybe Metcalf stood up over somebody. We'll have to get a look at the replay in the booth and see. Metcalf got up, and he was definitely looking down, and then he kind of flipped the ball at Jared Verse, who was laying on the ground.
1: Can do it, you know, and it was so frustrating about that. If you're Mike McCarthy and the Steelers, is they show these guys video after video that you cannot do anything directly at the opponent, especially spinning the ball or throwing the ball. He clearly released the ball right at Jared Verse. Just very, very silly.
0: So move it back to the 35. It is still first and 10. Rodgers under center gets the snap. Back on a play fake. Plenty of time. Loads up. Going deep down the field again. And this one is incomplete. Flags are down again. That pass intended for Roman Wilson. Again, Denzel Ward had great coverage. Well, there is a flag in the secondary.
2: Illegal contact. Defense number 21. 5-yard penalty, automatic first down.
0: Now, penalties have been a massive issue for the Browns. Only the Packers have been penalized more coming into play tonight. And that'll cost them 5 yards and give Aaron Rodgers another first down.
1: Well, and the frustrating thing there, if you're the Browns, is Denzel Ward's one of the best corners in the NFL. Roman Wilson has been up and down and probably more down than up for the Steelers. You just don't need to do that. And these guys also know, speaking of the videos that they get from the league, the officials' training tapes, you know, they're looking to call illegal contact. So these guys know once they get past 5 yards, you just can't touch them.
0: Steelers from their own 40, first and 10. Rodgers in the gun, gets the snap. He'll hand it off to Warren. Jump cut out to his right. That's going nowhere. Wrapped up, hit backwards, keeps his feet, and then is finally wrapped up and brought down. They'll mark him down near the original line of scrimmage. Maybe lost a yard. Schlesinger was in there along with Quincy Williams. And just no room at all for Jaylen Warren. It'll be second down and long.
1: So what happened was the whole Browns D-line, they slanted to the right. And so Warren popped it out to the right, thinking, okay, that's where the space is. But both linebackers scraped over the top. That means, you know, got right behind the D lineman, and there was nowhere for Warren to go. Both linebackers were just waiting for him.
0: Officially no gain on the play. Second down, 10. Rodgers takes the under center snap. Back on a play fake. Dumps it short over the middle. Caught by Warren. Straight ahead across the 50. Into Brown's territory to the 49-yard line. And that'll be good enough for a first down. On second and 10, Warren picks up 11. Grant Delpit combining with Schlesinger on the stop. And the Steelers move the sticks again.
1: I'm going to try to only say this about 5 to 7 times tonight, Ryan. Anytime Aaron Rodgers can throw a check down or get the ball to Jaylen Warren in space or get the ball to Darnell Washington, that is a win. Both of those guys are weapons with the ball in their hands. Warren's explosive, and nobody really wants to tackle Washington.
0: First and 10 Steelers from the Browns 49. Rodgers went to the hard count. There was movement, and flags fly.
2: Zone infraction. Defense, number 51. 5-yard penalty. Your first down.
0: So Mike Hall jumped into the neutral zone. Aaron Rodgers, I mean, the guy's on his way to the Hall of Fame, but maybe nobody ever has been better with the hard count than number 8.
1: There's no question. He's one of the best on the line of scrimmage operators we've ever seen. I was talking with Mike Rutenberg, the D coordinator for the Browns, on the field before the game, and he said he's the best I've ever seen. And I forgot Rutenberg was with him for 2 years with the Jets, so he saw this on a daily basis, the way Rodgers runs the show.
0: First and 5 from the Browns 44. Rodgers has the snap, handoff Warren, straight ahead, breaks a tackle at the line of scrimmage, angles left, keeps his feet, still going inside the 40, finally wrapped up and thrown down around the 39, but Jaylen Warren, a tough 6-yard run, Miles Harden on the tackle, and there is an injured Browns defender down on the play. So Jaylen Warren just ripping right through the defense. And that injured player, I think that's Mason Graham. And it is. And that would be a massive loss for the Browns, Ross.
1: He's got the most sacks of any D-tackle in the NFL with 4. He's had at least 1 every game. He was a top 10 pick for a reason. Everybody in Cleveland right now is holding their breath.
0: While the trainers check on Graham, we'll step aside. 7:27 to go first quarter, no score. This is Westwood One's coverage of the National Football League.
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0: Tom.

0: Duo in the NFL with Graham and Malik Collins. That's really what's made the defense go the last couple of weeks. That would be a huge loss for Cleveland.
1: First and 10 Steelers. They have it at the Browns 38-yard line. Rodgers goes under center, eye formation behind him, receivers left and right. Here's the snap. Rodgers will hand it off to Warren, running straight ahead between the hash marks. And he gets himself forward for about a yard before he's wrapped up by Easton Mascarenhas Arnold and brought down. Second down, 9 coming up for Pittsburgh. On this opening drive, the Steelers had been kind of a slow starting team, but Sunday they had 14 points in the first quarter against the Bengals. It was the first time they had 14 or more points in a first quarter since back in 2019. They had gone 113 straight games without doing that, but a quick start and eventually scored 30 points in a 30-27 win. Second down, 9 from the Browns 37. Rodgers in the gun with Warren to his right. Two receivers left, single man to the right. Rodgers points out to his left, brings Metcalf in motion, takes the snap, he's back to pass. Rodgers looking, pressure coming, steps up and down he goes. The pocket collapses and Aaron Rodgers is sacked. Back outside the 45, and the guy you were just talking about, Malik Collins, will get credit for it.
0: And I'm going to give a lot of credit to the defensive coordinator, Mike Rutenberg, because that was a stunt. Schlesinger was in the A-gap between the center and the right guard, the linebacker standing up. He tried to get through that gap. Both the center and right guard blocked him. Malik Collins looped around, and the only guy that was left to try to block Malik Collins was Jaylen Warren. That's not going to work, a running back blocking a D-tackle.
1: Third and 16, shotgun snap. Rodgers back, looks, throws right side. That one is caught. Michael Pittman made the catch, got knocked down immediately, well shy of the first down, but there is a penalty flag down as well. Denzel Ward was in coverage. There's also a flag back near where Rodgers released it. So there's two flags down.
0: One is post-play between an offensive lineman and defensive lineman interaction. The other one is at the catch point between the receiver and the defensive back.
1: So Cleve Blakeman trying to get this one all sorted out. Mike McCarthy is out on the field talking to one of the officials. Long conversation. There's actually three flags down. There's one by where Rodgers threw it, one at the catch point. There's also one around where the defensive line would have been lined up. Steelers are walking forward like they think this is going to be against the Browns.
0: Well, I think the last one might be on Jared Verse. I saw him involved with McCormick.
2: There are three fouls against the defense on the play.
1: Wow.
2: Illegal contact. Number 26. That penalty's declined. Dead ball, personal foul, number 8, and that penalty's declined. Personal foul, roughing the passer, number 96, is accepted. 15-yard penalty, automatic first down.
1: So the penalty that is accepted is against Malik Collins for roughing the passer. And just when the Browns have the Steelers in third and forever, the penalty bug bites them and gives Pittsburgh another first down.
0: I mean, I guess the positive would be maybe they're getting it all out of their system on that play. Yeah. But third and 17, and you have three different penalties that all would have given them a first down. We might be setting records here tonight, Ryan.
1: Mason Graham is walking back to the locker room, still with a pretty heavy limp on that left side. Meanwhile, the officials have moved the ball down to the Cleveland 20-yard line. First down and 10 for the Steelers. It's Pittsburgh's first possession of the game. 5:43 to go in the first quarter. Browns got it first, went three and out. Now the Steelers, helped out by three Browns penalties, moving their way down the field. Pittsburgh will come out of the huddle. Warren is the running back. Rodgers will line up under center. Two receivers left, single man to the right. Rodgers gets the snap, fakes the handoff, rolls left, looking down the field, now looking right, swings it out to his left, incomplete, sailed it over the head of Ben Skoranek. Rodgers took another hit, and a few more words exchanged. Derek Barnett is the one that hit him, and that'll bring up second down and 10. Barnett was the guy that got a hand on the forearm of Bryce Young last week that led to the game-sealing interception for Cleveland.
0: I think the message is out. I think the Browns realize just how much disdain Aaron Rodgers has for getting hit at this stage of his career, maybe this age. And so they are really trying to put a lick on him every chance they get. He is not happy about it.
1: Two receivers left, one right. Second down and 10 from the Cleveland 20. Here's the snap and a handoff to Warren. Up the middle, big hole. Angles left.

0: back, and he's down near the 10-yard line. Boy, that opened up for Jaylen Warren. He finds again a 9 down to the 11. Tyson Campbell made the tackle, and now the Steelers in a 3rd down and 1.
1: And this is all the rage now in the NFL. It's called insert motion. Jeremy Bernard, the rookie receiver, he came in motion, then he inserted between the guard and the tackle up on the linebacker, which is why there was such a big hole. Third and this short, Rodgers is not a quarterback sneak guy. If they do it, it's Freiermuth, but it doesn't look like that's what they're going to do.
0: Travis Homer checks in at running back. Three tight ends in the game for Pittsburgh. Here's the snap. Rodgers will hand it off. This is Homer straight ahead, leaning, and it looks like he's got the first down. He needed to get to the 10-yard line, and that's exactly where he got. It's a gain of 1. It'll be first and goal for Pittsburgh. The Steelers 3 of 4 on third down on this opening drive.
1: It's a really nice short yardage run by Homer, who's known more as a special teamer and or third down back. I find it fascinating that he was in on that short yardage situation, but he got hit in the backfield and burrowed for a yard and a half.
0: First down and goal from the 10. Homer remains in as the running back. Rodgers under center with receivers left and right. Metcalf is wide left. Rodgers gets the snap. He's back. He'll hand it off Homer again, and this time he's going nowhere. Couple of Browns in the backfield, and Homer will be dropped for a loss. Collins again was the first guy in there. That'll be a loss of a couple and make it second down and goal from outside the 10-yard line.
1: They are having a lot of success with their movement and stunts. Collins, they were supposed to double-team him right at the point of attack, the right guard and right tackle. Rather than just standing there and taking it, he swam outside of Ihonichor, the right tackle who wasn't expecting that, to be able to make the tackle for loss.
0: Officially a loss of 3. Rodgers in the gun now on second down and goal. Two receivers stack right, single man left. Rodgers gets the shotgun snap, little pop pass, running around the left side. Roman Wilson finds a crease and races into the end zone for a Pittsburgh touchdown. Wilson took the little flip, ran left, and toe tap inside the pylon, and the Steelers are on the board first. 2:59 to go in the first quarter. It is 6-0 Pittsburgh. It goes as a touchdown pass of 12 yards to Roman Wilson.
1: I think that might be why Rodgers is smiling so much, because that's the easiest touchdown pass of his career. He just basically handed the ball to Roman Wilson, just flipped it. Warren faked like he was going the other way. It's a little misdirection. Outstanding blocks from both Freiermuth and Roman Wilson. Sprung Wilson from Freiermuth and Jeremy Bernard.
0: Chris Boswell on for the PAT. He knocks it through, and the Steelers have taken a 7-0 lead with 2:59 to go in the first quarter. 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
1: 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Well, the Browns have won seven straight games on Thursdays. It's the longest active Thursday winning streak in the NFL, tied for the fourth longest in NFL history. But meanwhile, on the other side, Steelers coach Mike McCarthy has been good on Thursdays. He's won each of the last seven Thursdays he's coached, and of course, all those games coming for Dallas. And a good start for McCarthy and the Steelers tonight, scoring on their opening drive to take a 7-0 lead. As Chris Boswell gets set to kick it away from our left to our right.

0: 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How about a 17-play, 78-yard drive, 9:48 off the clock for the Steelers, the first time they had the ball tonight, and of course aided by those Cleveland penalties.
1: Remember the last couple games the Browns were trailing and Deshaun Watson was able to go on game-winning drives in the fourth quarter, so maybe the Browns are just starting early today.
0: Officials had to respot the ball before the first snap. First and 10, Cleveland from its own 35. Watson will line up in the shotgun. He's got Judkin to his right. Receivers left and right. Watson gets the snap. Blitz coming up the middle. Watson looking. Has time. Takes a shot. Deep down the left side. And a diving catch is made. Kansi Concepcion, the rookie out of Texas A&M. Across the 50 into Pittsburgh territory. They'll mark him down at the 43. Jaquan Brisker was in coverage. A gain of 22 on a dime from Watson to Concepcion.
1: Concepcion's gotten off to a slow start, as opposed to his fellow rookie, Denzel Boston, but he's been getting separation. He's been getting open. Last game in particular, Watson just missed him a couple times. That time, it was perfect.
0: From the Pittsburgh 44, first and 10. Shotgun snap, Watson back. Looking left, feeds it down the left sideline, and that is incomplete. Trying to find Denzel Boston. Coverage was provided on the outside by Jamel Dean, the veteran who came over from Tampa Bay. It'll be second down and 10.
1: Watson led him just a little bit too much out of bounds there. Would have been very difficult for Boston to make the catch and get both feet in. You got to give your guy more of a chance. Leave that ball in the field of play.
0: Second down and 10. Watson will line up in the shotgun. He's got backs on either side. Two receivers right, single man to the left. Sanders goes in motion to the right. Here's the snap. Watson a handoff to Judkins running left. Breaks a tackle in the backfield. And he does well to get across the line of scrimmage. Picked up a yard, maybe two. T.J. Watt with the tackle. Ross, it looked like originally Deshaun Watson wanted to pull that ball, and then when he saw the pressure, he kind of reached out like, here, take it, to Judkins.
1: Something was not right there. Watson, as he gave it to Judkins, actually tried to put a shoulder in there to T.J. Watt, who I believe was the player he was reading, and Watt was closing quickly. Brings up third and long. Could be four down territory here for the Browns. If they know they might go for it, they could run it, but not based on the running back's positioning.
0: Third down and 9. Watson in the gun, gets the snap. He's back to pass. Rolling to his right. Plants his feet. Going deep. Down the right sideline. That one is incomplete. Off the hands of Denzel Boston. He was fighting with Asante Samuel. Nearly made the catch in the end zone, but couldn't haul it in. And that'll bring up fourth down.
1: They got man-to-man. They got what they wanted. Certainly some contact down the field. Brown fans would like a penalty. I'm okay with the no call as long as they continue to do that throughout the game. The left hand arrived exactly when the ball did. The only question is really the offhand, the right hand that looked like it was up behind the helmet on the shoulder for Samuel.
0: Yeah, right on the nameplate of Boston. So Bohorquez will punt. Wiegand standing inside the 10. An end-over-end punt. Wiegand will let this sail over his head. It is caught at the one-yard line and then flipped backwards, and the Browns down it. Malachi Corley ran down and caught that ball, trying to keep his toes off the goal line. And then at the last second, just to be safe, he flipped it back to a teammate. And it looks like the Steelers are going to be backed up at their own one. Some fancy footwork there by Corley. We'll take a break. 1:21 to go first quarter. Steelers lead the Browns 7-0. 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
4: 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Let's take a close look at this during the break. The ruling is that Malachi Corley kept his toes off the goal line. The Steelers will start at their own one. First down and 10, leading 7-0, 1:21 to go in the first quarter. Rodgers under center. Warren is the running back, 7 yards deep in the end zone. And movement up front. It looks like the Browns jumped again, and they did. My goodness. Cleveland cannot get out of its own way.
5: Encroachment. Defense, number 8. 5-yard penalty. Go first down.
4: That's the second time already tonight the Browns have done that,
6: Ross. And there are teams, Ryan, that they call that an earmuff situation for the defense. Why do they call it that? Because that's a time where the offense is highly likely to go with a hard count. If you have the ball on the 1 yard line, if you fall start, you go back a few inches. If the defense jumps, you gain 5 full yards. It's not equitable. It's a really nice job by Rodgers to go with the hard count. And just another silly mistake by the Browns. And silly is probably the nicest word I can use for it.
4: First and 5 from the 6. Handoff Warren. Jump cut out to his right. Jukes a defender across the 10. Spins out of a tackle near the 15. And then is finally wrapped up and brought down there. But that'll be plenty good enough for the first down. Jaylen Warren coming off that big game on Sunday with a nice run there before Emmanuel McNeil Warren, the second rounder out of Toledo, could make the catch. They'll mark him down at the 14-yard line. It's a gain of 8.
6: He spun around a couple times. He looked like a whirling dervish out there. By the way, what's a whirling dervish?
4: I was waiting for you to explain it. You're the one who brought it up.
6: The only thing I've ever heard about a whirling dervish is as it relates to a football player. I'm sure it comes from something, but the only time you ever hear about a whirling dervish is a football player spinning around on the field.
4: Shotgun snap to Rodgers. Back to throw on first and 10. Checks it down right side. Warren runs across the 15, across the 20, and he's finally knocked out of bounds near the marker. But boy, on the outside, Darnell Washington and Quincy Williams got tied up, and Williams got driven all the way into the sideline. It's a catch and run of 9 yards.
6: Quincy Williams is an NFL linebacker. Darnell Washington just took him for a 15-yard ride and dumped him 7 yards out of bounds like Michael Orr in The Blind Side in high school. This is unreal.
4: Second down and 1. Ball to Pittsburgh 23. 2 receivers left, 1 right. Rodgers under center. Warren is the single back. Rodgers sends Pittman in motion from right to left, and that is the end of the first quarter. With the score, the Steelers on top of the Browns 7-0. 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
1: 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Now, that was a first quarter that was dominated by the Steelers, outgaining the Browns 90 yards to 31 and a 17-play touchdown drive to put Pittsburgh in front. By the way, the official word from the Browns on Mason Graham, it is a knee injury. His return is questionable. Five penalties already against Cleveland for 40 yards. That's also been a big story here in the early going. Steelers have the ball, second down and one at their own 23-yard line. They move from right to left. Rodgers will line up in the shotgun with Warren to his right. Metcalf goes wide left. Pittman is out wide to the right. Rodgers waits in the gun, gets the snap. He'll hand it off to Warren straight ahead. And Jalen Warren lowers his shoulder, shoves the pile forward. And he's got a first down out close to the 30-yard line. Quincy Williams made the stop. Now, Ross, I know that your Princeton education pales in comparison to my degree from the University of Arizona. So I will now explain to you that the Whirling Dervish is a spinning ritual meant to achieve a spiritual connection with God. You're welcome.
2: Wow.
1: There you go.
2: And at some point, someone thought about that and said a football player was a whirling dervish. And so now it's a part of American lexicon. That's crazy.
1: First and 10 Steelers at their own 29. Shotgun snap to Rodgers. Back to pass. Rodgers looking under pressure. Throws deep down the field for Pittman. It's intercepted. Denzel Ward picked it off. He jumped right in front of Pittman. Caught the pass from Rodgers. And for the first time in his career, Aaron Rodgers has thrown an interception against the Browns.
2: I don't know what he was looking at. I mean, Pittman was basically bracketed, and Denzel Ward was all over him. And for some reason, Rodgers, maybe his elbow got hit as he threw it, but Denzel Ward was outside of Pittman, and that's where Rodgers tried to throw it. I think Rodgers' elbow got hit by whoever Ihonichor was blocking. That's the only explanation. It's hard to imagine Rodgers throwing a ball that bad.
1: I think it was Sam Williams that got a piece. Schlesinger was in the area as well. So the Browns take over at their own 44, first and 10. Shotgun snap to Watson. He holds it out, gives it to Judkins, angling out toward the right hash. And Quinshon Judkins is out to about the 47-yard line. That'll be a gain of three. It'll bring up second down and seven. Coming into tonight, Rodgers in his career, 11 touchdowns, no interceptions against Cleveland. Moved to 12 touchdowns and no interceptions after the TD on the opening drive, but Denzel Ward gets him, the five-time Pro Bowler. Second down and seven. Watson in the shotgun, Judkins to his left. Two receivers left, single man to the right. Watson waits, gets the snap. He's back to throw, fires right side, wide open receiver is Fannin. The tight end across the Pittsburgh 45, lowers a shoulder and is banged out of bounds. Down around the Pittsburgh 40. No one around Harold Fannin. Jaquan Grisker finally knocked him out, but only after an easy catch and run of 14.
2: I am a fan of Fannin. Last year, he was so good as a rookie. You know, he's caught at least two balls in every game he's played. Last week against Carolina, he had two touchdowns. That guy is the person, in my mind, that might be the most favorable matchup for the Browns in this game.

0: From the Steelers 40, first down and 10. Shotgun snap to Watson. He's back to pass. Has time. Bouncing in the pocket. Throws short left. That's caught by Judkins. Breaks the tackle 35. Far side numbers to the 30. And he leans his way forward down to about the 28. That'll be a gain of 12. Asante Samuel with the tackle. Cole Holcomb was there as well. Another first down for the Browns.
1: Both teams having some success getting the ball to their running backs in space and then having those guys make people miss or break tackles. That time, it was Patrick Queen. Queen was right there. That's just a missed tackle. Nice job by Judkins. He is a banger. And if you just take a shot at his thighs, you might bounce off.
0: Trips right, single man left, first and 10 Browns from the Pittsburgh 28. Watson in the gun, Jaleel McLaughlin to his left. Here's the snap, they'll hand it off McLaughlin, sweeping right side, looking for a block, cuts it up along the numbers, breaks a tackle to the 20, 15 to the 10, cuts back 5, into the end zone! Touchdown Browns! Jaleel McLaughlin running right along the numbers, cutting back left, and scampering in! A 28-yard touchdown run, and the Browns have drawn to within one. 12-14 to go second quarter. 7-6 Pittsburgh. The PAT is coming up.
1: Well, credit to Concepcion for a nice block and to McLaughlin for the run. But that's back-to-back plays with horrendous tackling by the Steelers. I mean, Rayshon Jenkins and Cole Holcomb both just bounced off of McLaughlin. That's linebackers and safeties that cannot tackle these running backs.
0: Andre Schmidt for the PAT. He knocks it through, and just like that, we are tied with 12-14 to go in the first half. Browns and Steelers even up at 7. This is Westwood One's coverage of the National Football League.
2: 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Thomas Jefferson tried them. Rent too high? 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
2: 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After the Denzel Ward interception, four plays, 56 yards, 1:57 off the clock, and Jaleel McLaughlin with a 28-yard touchdown run. That knots the game at 7 with 12:14 to go here in the second quarter. Andre Smits will kick it away now from our left to our right. Wiegen is back deep to return along with Pittman for the Steelers. Smit on the approach, high end over and kickoff. Wiegen sliding over to his left. He's got it around the 5, up the numbers to the 10, to the 15, heads right to the 20-yard line, and he'll go down just across the 20 at about the 22. Well, don't miss all the NFL excitement on NBC Sunday night when the Carolina Panthers meet the Detroit Lions. Of course, you can also hear that game right here on many of these same stations on the Westwood One Sports app or online at westwoodonesports.com.
3: Bad news for the Steelers is Derek Harmon, their outstanding young defensive tackle, is being carted in. He was awesome a couple weeks ago against the Patriots. 8 tackles, 4 quarterback pressures and a sack, and then he was able to have the game-winning forced fumble last week in the big win over the Bengals.
2: Meanwhile, stop me if you've heard this before, there's a flag on the field.
3: I'm okay with the flag. I'm not a big
4: fan
3: of the discussion.
4: There's no foul on the play. Play stands, first down, Pittsburgh.
2: All right. So I'll just pretend that never happened.
3: That's why I wasn't going to acknowledge it.
2: You just knew.
3: So now both teams are down their outstanding young second-year D-tackles.
2: And Mason Graham still in the Cleveland locker room, and Derek Harmon, as Ross mentioned, on a cart on his way back to the Steelers locker room. First and 10, Pittsburgh now from its own 23. Ball on the near side, left hash. Rodgers will line up in the shotgun. Two receivers right, Warren in the backfield to his left. Here's the snap. Rodgers back, swings it out right side, caught by Washington, and he pushes off Schlesinger, and then a host of brown jerseys get into the area and end up making the tackle, which the fans love. Well, it took about 4 or 5 guys, but they were able to get Washington on the ground for a very short, if any, game.
3: Man, that reminded me a lot of a game that we used to play when I was young, which is one guy would have the ball, and everybody would try to tackle him. Let's call it kill the man with the ball. And Darnell Washington was trying to knock all those guys away from him.
2: Shotgun snap, quick throw left side. Freiermuth makes the catch and get his legs chopped out very quickly. That was Grant Delpit coming up to make the stop on Freiermuth. They'll give him progress out to about the 27, maybe the 28-yard line. It'll set up a third down here for the Steelers.
3: This is where Mike Rutenberg, the first-year D coordinator for the Browns, has been impressive. With his third down pressure package, this is a terrific matchup of the brains, because Rodgers is really good at seeing what you're doing. They've got 2 wide D tackles right now. Wouldn't be surprised if a linebacker fills in on either side of the center.
2: Third down and 5, shotgun snap. Rodgers back, looks left, looks middle, fires over the middle, and that's knocked down incomplete. Rodgers threw that into a couple of defenders, and it was swatted away before it could get to DK Metcalf. Emmanuel McNeil Warren gets the PBU, and the Steelers will punt it away.
3: I'm still not sure.

0: why McNeil Warren didn't go until late second round. He read that in-breaking route to Pittman all the way. And actually, Metcalf, Pittman was inside of him. He broke on it. Terrific job by McNeil Warren, the rookie out of Toledo.
1: Cameron Johnston to punt. J.C. Concepcion standing inside the 25-yard line. High end over end punt. Concepcion signals for a fair catch and secures it around the 26-yard line. And that's where the Browns will have it when we return with 10 minutes and 38 seconds to go in the first half. 7-7 game between Cleveland and Pittsburgh. 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
1: 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Browns will start this drive first and 10 at their own 26-yard line after the 46-yard punt by Cameron Johnston. Deshaun Watson in the shotgun. Quinshon Judkins to his left. Slot left, single man right. That's Concepcion. Watson stands right foot in front of left, bends toward the line of scrimmage, looks out to his left, takes the snap, back to pass, blitz coming, it's picked up, throw deep down the left side, got a man, caught at the 45-40, 35-30, 25 to the 20, inside the 15, Denzel Boston streaking down the left side, and Watson put it right on him. Dalen Everett was in coverage, eventually made the tackle, only after a gain of 63.
0: Rookie against rookie. The Steelers are rotating the cornerback opposite Jamel Dean, Asante Samuel, and Dalen Everett. Everett tried to get aggressive at the line of scrimmage with Boston, and he missed. If you're going to get aggressive at the line of scrimmage, you cannot whiff. Boston ran right past him.
1: They'll mark it at the 14, first down at 10 there. Watson under center, and now we've got whistles and a timeout taken by Cleveland. So Todd Monken will spend his first timeout with 9 minutes and 50 seconds to go here in the second quarter. And the Browns and Steelers tied at 7. Stay tuned at the end of the third quarter for our nostalgic moment of the week sponsored by Pfizer. COVID hasn't gone away and it's still serious. 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Well, the Browns are the fifth team in the last 40 years to pick a wide receiver in both the first and the second round. They took Concepcion in the first. They took Boston in the second. High hopes, obviously, for both those guys going forward. First and 10 from the Steeler 14. Watson under center, takes the snap. He's back on a play fake, rolling to his left, looking down the field, dumps it off short. That's caught, and that's Concepcion who gets drilled out of bounds on the far side.

0: sideline. See where they mark him out. He was right around the 10-yard line. Looks like they'll give him progress down to the 9. It'll be a gain of 5. Patrick Queen put the hit on Concepcion.
1: Good example there, by the way, though, of Watson being able to get on the move. Cam Hayward did a nice job being ready for the bootleg. But again, you can see the agility and mobility of Watson, which he might have to use for them to score here.
0: Second down and 5. Receivers left and right. Judkins goes in motion to the right. Now back to the left. He'll stop off to the left hip of Watson, who now walks toward the line of scrimmage. Falls back into the gun. Play clock at 2. Here's the snap. Watson back. Throws short. That one's caught on the numbers. Judkins cutting inside. Breaks the tackle. 5. And he is down to the 1. Oh, Judkins nearly got in. He cut inside, stretched out, and Y.A. Black just kept him out of the end zone. It'll be first and goal for Cleveland.
1: So they did a little bit of motion with Judkins out and back in just to see that it was zone coverage. As soon as it was zone coverage, Watson knew he wanted to just dump it off to Judkins because whoever would come up and try to tackle him, they were able to get a block on Brisker. Now they're near the goal line.
0: Extra offensive lineman of the game. Watson under center. Handoff. Judkins straight ahead. Covers up the football. Leaning to the goal line. And Judkins is in. Touchdown Browns. Quinshon Judkins with a 1-yard touchdown plunge. His first of the year. And Cleveland has a 13-7 lead.
1: That wasn't even that well blocked of a play. There were multiple Steelers defenders in the backfield, and Judkins just powered through them. He is a banger of a back, and he is adding the list of broken tackles forced by these Brown skill guys already tonight. Not a good night in the tackling department so far for Pittsburgh.
0: Andre Schmidt on for the PAT. Rex Sunahara will snap. Bohorquez, the punter, will hold. Snap is on the way. Ball down. The kick is up, and it is good. 8 minutes, 28 seconds to go in the first half. The Browns on top, 14-7. 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
0: Back in Cleveland, where the Browns lead the Steelers by a score of 14-7 with 8:28 to go in the second quarter. 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And the Browns with that 14-7 lead. For Cleveland, cashing in on big plays. First, the Denzel Ward interception, and then the deep ball to Denzel Boston on the first play of that drive.
1: Yeah, I think the key so far has been guys named Denzel.

0: Oh. If I were Andrew Berry, the GM for the Browns, based on this game, I would try to trade for or at least sign a couple more Denzels.
1: Andre Schmidt with the kickoff. Wiegand will back up into the end zone. He's got it. He'll drop to his right knee. And the ball will come out to the 20 or the 35-yard line. They don't call him the best color man in the business for folks. Find some more Denzels. All right, here come the Steelers now, Ross. They had that great opening drive, 17 plays, and since then they haven't really been able to get anything going.
0: No, and let's go back to what worked and what they should be trying to focus on, and that is the running back, Jaylen Warren, and both tight ends, in particular Darnell Washington, but I would say both tight ends, those are the matchups I favor. I think they have a below-average receiving core, and these corners for the Browns are stellar. They got to focus on getting the ball to the running backs and tight ends.
1: First and 10 Steelers from their own 35. Rodgers in the gun with two receivers left, one right. Jaylen Warren, the running back, to Rodgers right. Here's the snap. Rodgers back. Looks left. Throws over the middle. That one is caught. And guess who? It's a tight end. Pat Freiermuth out across the 40 to about the 44-yard line. 11 yards shy of the first down. Delpit was in coverage and made the stop. It's a gain of 9. It'll set up second and 1.
0: They're going right on the football. They're not really huddling. And I'm not going to lie, Ryan, that makes me feel good. You know, like when I say something up here and then they do it down there and it works.
1: As
0: do that
1: should.
0: Again. Yeah, running back. Second and 1, by the way, they should take a shot here.
1: Two receivers stack right, single man left. Rodgers in the shotgun, walks toward the line of scrimmage, communicates with his offensive line, now falls back into the gun. Here's the snap, handed off. This is Warren running out to the right hash. And Jaylen Warren has a first down across the 45 to the 46 for a gain of 2.
0: So I believe, if you have confidence in your ability to pick up a yard, and you're at midfield, so you're likely to go for it on fourth if you don't get it on third, second and 1's a golden opportunity to try to get an explosive play. It's almost like a waste to just hand it off.
1: From their own 46, first and 10 Steelers. Rodgers under center, takes the snap. He'll pitch it out to Warren, running left, looking for a lane. Finds one of the 50, 45-40, down the sideline of the 35. Tries to cut back, ducks under a tackle. And he's down around the 30-yard line. So the toss to Jaylen Warren. Tyson Campbell with the stop after a 24-yard gain. Big play for Jaylen Warren. Tight ends, running backs working pretty well for the Steelers. First and 10 at the Cleveland 30.
0: Yeah, we're rolling now, huh? Troy Fatanu with an incredible block on the toss crack out in space. Their left tackle is an athlete.
1: Shotgun snap to Rodgers. Back to pass. Fires left on the slant and it's incomplete. In and out of the hands of Michael Pittman. The aforementioned Campbell was in coverage. And that'll bring up second and 10. By the way, for Jaylen Warren after that run, 10 carries, 61 yards. Warren coming off the game on Sunday. He had 17 carries for 127 yards. Also had 3 receptions for 49 yards in that win against Cincinnati. Second down 10 from the Cleveland 30. Ball sits on the near side left hash. Trips right, single receiver left is Metcalf. Rodgers back in the shotgun, takes the snap. Quick throw right side, caught by Pittman out toward the sideline 25. And a collision knocks him out of bounds on that far side. Ward was out there to knock him out. They'll say he stepped out at the 24. It's a gain of 6. And that'll bring up 3rd and 4 for Pittsburgh. Now, we talked about earlier, Ross, Aaron Rodgers' command of the line of scrimmage, the hard count. But that's the other thing. As you said, you never really know called run or pass. Sometimes Rodgers will just flip it out there on a called run play.
0: 1,000%. He calls it a run solution. He just gave a hand signal to Freiermuth. Another one. He just moved him inside.
1: 3rd down and 4. Steelers are 3 of 5 on 3rd down. Rodgers waits in the shotgun. He's got Warren to his right. Here's the snap. Rodgers back. Rush coming. Steps up. In trouble. Down he goes. Back at the 30-yard line, Isaiah McGuire. Second straight week with a sack for McGuire. And the Browns turn the Steelers away. The field goal team coming out for Pittsburgh.
0: It was man-to-man coverage, and because of the pre-snap motion, Rodgers knew it. But the offensive line is not holding up as well as they did last week. Rodgers tried to step up. It wasn't a bad job by Ihonachor, but as Rodgers didn't see anybody, immediately tried to step up into the void. Nice redirect by McGuire to get the sack.
1: 48-yard attempt for Boswell. His kick is on the way. It is no good. He missed it wide left. And the Steelers get absolutely

0: nothing out of that drive. The sack on third down, the missed field goal, and the Cleveland Browns maintain a seven-point lead. 5:21 to go, second quarter, 14-7 Cleveland. 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
1: Hey, that was our exit. 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
0: 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After the missed field goal, Browns will start at their own 38, first and 10, leading 14-7. Two receivers stacked left, one right. Watson, quick throw, left side, caught by Concepcion, along the numbers, picks up a block, jumps inside, and he's out to about the 45-yard line. Good run after catch out there by KC Concepcion. Cameron Hayward eventually the tackle. After a gain of 7, it'll bring up 2nd and 3. And there is an injured Steelers defender down on the play, down on a knee in the secondary. And so that will bring out the training staff for Pittsburgh. It'll stop the clock with exactly 5 minutes to go here in this second quarter. And it looks like Jamel Dean, the veteran corner, who needs a little bit of help.
8: Well, he had been banged up and on the injury report last week, and even on Friday at the Steelers walkthrough, did not take all of the reps, was able to get through that game on Sunday against the Bengals. But remember, they traded Joey Porter overnight. So they are especially thin at corner. They're now down to Asante Samuel and Dalen Everett if Dean can't go, which is basically the guys they thought would be their third and fourth corners coming into the year.
0: Ross, do you think the Porter situation had an effect? I don't know if you were ever on a team where something, a contract dispute was going on. Do you think it impacts the other guys?
8: So that's an interesting question. I do not. I think once you get into the season, you're so singularly focused on your job and what you have to do, you really don't think that much about the other guys. It's really just like he's injured. You know, it's kind of out of sight, out of mind.
0: 2nd down 3. Browns at their own 45. Hand off Judkins, sweeping left. Tries to squeeze through a small crease. He's going to be close to the first down. Looks like about a yard short. They'll give him 2 on the play. That'll set up 3rd and 1.
8: It's almost a yard and a half. Interestingly, they're out past the 45-yard line. So most of the analytical models, and by the way, there's no, like, analytics Bible, okay? Every team has their own model. But most of the models would say this is a go-for-it situation on 4th down. So certainly on 3rd down, you know that.
0: Quick snap out of the gun. Handoff Judkins straight ahead between the hash marks. Has the 1st down across the 50. And a flag fly.

0: guys.
1: Wow.
0: And this is going to go against the Browns. They were not lined up properly.
1: That is a brutal penalty. They tried to quick count them, and Watson didn't wait to make sure everybody was set.
2: False start. Offense number 56. 5-yard penalty. We play third down.
0: So they were lined up properly, but it's a false start against the center, Luke Whipler, who's in there tonight with Elgton Jenkins out with a concussion. Meanwhile, Nate Herbig just came off the field. Looks like he's getting his right wrist looked at. So they'll move it back to the 42. It'll be third and six for Cleveland. Watson in the shotgun. He's got Raheem Sanders to his left now. Three receivers out to the right side of the formation. Boston single man left. Concepcion starts to the left. Now back to the right. Here's the snap. Watson back throws left side. Back shoulder throw. That's caught up at midfield. That'll be a first down. So he works to Denzel Boston again. Working against Dalen Everett. Rookie against rookie. Advantage Boston. Gain of eight and a first down. A big catch by Boston. And off the field, the NFL and crucial catch reminds us that early detection can save lives. It takes all of us to intercept cancer. Visit NFL.com/crucialcatch/radio to find local cancer screening resources. From midfield now, first down and 10. Watson in the gun, two receivers stack right, single man left. Sanders the running back, here's the snap. They'll give it to him on a draw. No, it's a play fake. Watson steps up in the pocket, fires down the middle of the field, and it is incomplete. KC Concepcion tried to make a sliding catch. He's a little slow getting up, and that'll bring up second down and 10.
1: That is a really nice play by Robert Spears Jennings, another rookie. He's out of Oklahoma, and he has been a special teams demon. Had seven tackles on special teams in the first two games, by far the most in the NFL. And now he's earning some playing time on the back end instead of Rayshon Jenkins.
0: Second down and 10 from midfield. Watson in the gun, two receivers left, one right. Here's the snap, back to throw, screen, left side. Concepcion to the 45, along the numbers of the 40. Cuts back in 35, breaks a tackle 30. Spinning his way to the 25, and down to the 24. Wide receiver screen to KC Concepcion. Everett made the tackle, a catch and run of 26.
1: They're screening him to death, and it's working. They just keep throwing these screens. Everybody's getting good blocks downfield, all three linemen. Denzel Boston got another one. And the Browns have really found something here with their screen game to their backs and receivers.
0: Clock moving, 2.5 to go, first half. Watson will go under center. Judkins the running back. Michael Burton, the fullback, is offset to the left. Receivers either side. Watson gets the snap. Toss play, Judkins running left, and not much there. Judkins covers up the football, falls forward for about a yard down to the 23. That'll set up a second down and 9, and likely the Browns are going to let this run down to the 2-minute warning.
1: Well, they should. You know, they would like to take up as much time off the clock as possible on this possession.
0: Clock down to 202, 201, and we have reached the 2-minute warning, sponsored by Navy Federal Credit Union. Our members are the mission. 2 minutes to go, first half. Browns 14, Steelers 7. 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
1: I don't care. I love it. I don't. Can the listeners hear the music like we can? Does it come through?
0: They can definitely hear your singing. Whether that's a good thing or not, I don't know. 2 minutes to go, first half. Second down and nine, Browns. They have it at the Steelers 23.
1: I don't care. I love it.
0: Watson with the gun. Sends Judkins in motion to the right. He'll swing it out to him. Judkins gets a block. Runs outside the numbers 20. Down to the 15. And he's pushed out of bounds. Close to a first down. So again, just a little quick throw out to Quinshon Judkins. He gets a block and does the rest. It'll be a first down to the 14-yard line on a gain of nine.
1: And it wasn't even a great block. I'm not sure what Nick Herbig was doing, but right now, it's like the Steelers are taking turns missing blocks. I mean, missing tackles. Carson Ryan was out there. Carson Ryan didn't even touch Herbig. He just whiffed.
0: From the Pittsburgh 14, first down and 10. Watson in the gun with backs on either side. Fannin the tight end to his right. Watson gets the snap, holds it out for Judkins, gives it to him. Judkins outside the hash on the right side. And he's down close to the 10-yard line. That'll be a gain of four, and Mike McCarthy is going to take a timeout with 1:47 to go in the first half. That's the first timeout taken by Pittsburgh.
1: Boy, any score here for Cleveland is significant. Obviously, a touchdown would be huge, but even just a field goal to go up two scores would be pretty impressive.
0: A reminder to stay tuned for the Liberty Mutual Halftime Report with Scott Graham. Scott will preview this weekend's NFL action on Westwood One. That's coming up at the half. 1:47 to go. Browns 14, Steelers 7. If you're just joining us, the Steelers jumped on top. Their first drive covered 17 plays. Scored a touchdown to go up 7-0. Since then, though, it has been all Browns. Second down and 6 from the Steeler 10. Watson in the gun, Judkins to his left, twin receivers either side. Shotgun snap, Watson back, looking to his right, steps up in the pocket, in trouble, gets away, rolling to his right, outside the numbers, looking, throws on the sideline, caught, and out of bounds, shy of the line to gain, Denzel Boston, and there's a flag in the secondary. Flag is down at the 5-yard line in the middle of the field. Boston made the catch on the near sideline around the 5. And let's see what this penalty is going to be. Once again, a long discussion between Cleet Blakeman and his crew.
2: Holding defense number 6. Penalty decline. The goal of the play is a first down.
0: So that's Patrick Queen that gets called for the hold. They'll decline it because the yardage wasn't up for a first down. But Ross, you talked about this right off the top tonight. Deshaun Watson's ability to extend plays has been massive for the Browns.
1: It's crazy. He should have been sacked there. At 31 and in year 10, with his injury history, to be able to be moving around like this, it's just remarkable.
0: Well, we have whistles again before the snap. One of the officials is running down to talk to Mike McCarthy. Other officials are huddled up around the near side numbers. They moved the ball to the 3-yard line. I thought Boston was much closer to the 5 when he caught it. Todd Monken is also talking to an official on the far side. Wonder if there's maybe a replay looking at, was the catch made on the sideline? I don't know.
2: After review, it's been determined that the receiver went out of bounds short of the line to gain. In that case, the offense will accept a defensive hold on the defense number 6. Half the distance to the goal line, first down.
0: All right, so good job there getting it sorted out. I didn't think that spot was right. Seemed like he was out of bounds much closer to the 5, and it was the 4 where he went out. So, as Cleet Blakeman explained, because he would have been short of the first down, now they'll accept the penalty.

0: It'll be first down and goal with the ball at about the 6. Watson will go under center with an offset eye behind him. Receivers left and right. Watson brings a receiver in motion from the left. Takes the snap. He's back on a play fake. Looking, looking, looking. Watson backs up. Throws short left. That's caught at the 10 by Judkins. Down to the 5. And he dives down close to the 1. Again, Deshaun Watson just backing up, buying a little bit of time. Dumps it short to Quinshon Judkins. Jaquan Brisker made the tackle. And another timeout taken by Pittsburgh with 1:29 to go here in the first half. Steelers have one timeout remaining, and the Browns have second down and goal from just around the 2.
1: Certainly the Browns would love to have scored a touchdown there, but, you know, to get tackled at the, let's call it the 1.5, 2-yard line, force the Steelers to use another timeout isn't the worst outcome either, especially if they can still punch it in here.
0: Yeah, officially they'll call it the 1-yard line. So it'll be second down and goal from there. 1 minute, 29 seconds remaining here in the first half. Deshaun Watson, 13 of 16 for 179 yards in this first half. And as Ross mentioned earlier, he's traditionally this year been a slow starter who comes on late. Two backs in the backfield. Here's the snap. Handoff. Judkins jumps out to his right. There's nothing there. He'll lose a yard on the play. Steelers were all over that one. Just did not give him any sort of hole to run through. And now Pittsburgh will take its final timeout with 1:25 to go. And the Browns now will have third and goal from about the 2-yard line. Brisker again was in the middle of that.
1: They pulled the left guard, Zion Johnson, not a fan of that, down near the goal line because that's how you can get penetration. You know, when I played New England, Ryan, we had one short yardage run and goal line run. It was zone left or zone right, come flying off the ball, no penetration, let the back decide where to go.
0: Put Watson on the move here on third and goal?
1: I would think so. Very wide split from Judkins here. Watson's legs are going to be a factor.
0: Trips left, single man right. Watson in the shotgun. Sends Judkins in motion out to the right. High snap, pulled down by Watson. Throws right side. Caught in the end zone. Touchdown, Browns. Harold Fannin makes the catch. And the Browns lead is 20-7. There is a penalty flag on the play.
2: Offside. Defense. Number 90.
0: Well, Deshaun Watson pulled down a snap that was above his helmet and quickly got it to Harold Fannin, the third touchdown catch of the year for Fannin. And the Browns are up 20-7 with 1:22 to go in the first half.
1: You said it. Again, Watson with the athleticism to sky high to get that snap and then still fire the ball out as quickly as he did to Fannin for the quick slant touchdown.
0: Schmidt for the PAT. Snap, spot, kick is on the way. It is good. And the Cleveland Browns have scored 21 unanswered. They have a 21-7 lead with 1:22 to go before intermission. 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
4: 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Andre Schmidt will kick it away. Wiegen and Pittman back deep to return. End over and kick headed the way of Wiegen on the near side. He's got it at the 2, straight ahead 5, now to the 10, angles right 15, cuts back left to the 20, ducks under a tackle to the 25, and he's out to about the 26, maybe the 27-yard line. And that's where the Steelers will have it with 1 minute and 14 seconds to go. No timeouts, but you got Aaron Rodgers in command, Ross. With everything that's gone wrong, if the Steelers could find a way to score, they get the ball to start the second half. They could slice into this lead.
5: Yeah, I will say it's really nice job by the Browns to force the Steelers to use all their timeouts. They still have plenty of time, but I would say plenty of time to get a field goal. It's a lot harder to get a touchdown in the NFL where the clock does not stop when you get a first down. If I'm the Browns, I'm playing outside leverage. I'm not letting them get anything out breaking. Keep that clock spinning.
4: First down and 10, Steelers at their own 28. Shotgun snap. Rodgers back to throw. Looking. Steps up in the pocket. Rodgers pumps to his left. Now slides to his left. Throws deep down the left side.

0: of Mike Hall's leg. That's never a good thing. I've been there a few times.
1: So the training staff out to have a look at Hall. And all of his teammates gathered around him here. Hall was writhing in pain when he first went down. They've got him up into a seated position now. And again, with all of his teammates gathered around him here. Well, after that first drive, Ross, the Browns defense has played more like the Browns defense we've seen in the first couple of games. They've been on Aaron Rodgers. They've got a couple of sacks. The coverage has been good in the secondary. They have really made life difficult for the veteran Rodgers and this Pittsburgh offense.
0: It's super impressive. You know, they traded the best defensive player in the world in Myles Garrett, and yet they've come out and functioned at a really high level. This will be a challenge, though, now, because they're down two of their top three defensive tackles. Aiden Huntington is out there, who's a really unique player, to replace Mike Hall Jr. Huntington is on kickoff team. He's a D-tackle that can really move. You wonder, especially in the second half, if Graham and Hall don't come back, how the Steelers try to take advantage of that.
1: Second down and 10, Pittsburgh here. The ball at their own 28. Resting it between the hash marks. Steelers moving from right to left. 21-7, Cleveland is the score. Winner of this game tonight will be in first place in the AFC North. Rodgers sits back in the shotgun. Two receivers left, two to the right. Wilson now in motion from left to right. Rodgers bends toward the line of scrimmage, lifts his right leg, takes the snap, back to throw against the four-man rush, throws down the right side, numbers, he's got Wilson to the 40, cuts left, 35, 30, 25, Wilson out to the sideline, runs into a defender and gets brought down at around the 24. Clock moving inside a minute to go, Tyson Campbell made the tackle, but a huge play there for Pittsburgh. Gain of 49.
0: Rodgers is going to call and run a play here as opposed to spiking it. He knows the Browns defenders are tired.
1: Trips right, single man left. Rodgers gets the shotgun snap. He's back to pass. He looks. He's in trouble. Being chased by Verse. Hit as he throws, and it's incomplete. And flags fly in the secondary. Verse hit Rodgers when he let that one go, but there are two flags in the secondary, and it looks like another penalty against Cleveland.
2: Holding. Defense, number 26. 5-yard penalty, automatic first down.
1: That's Miles Harden. Third-year corner out of South Dakota. Had an interception a couple of weeks ago against Tampa Bay. But that'll give the Steelers five more yards. But boy, back to that throw to Roman Wilson, just running right down the seam and wide open, Ross.
0: Well, and when you have one safety in the middle of the field, the seams are where you want to attack. And it was a terrific job by Wilson right at the snap along the line of scrimmage to break free, and Rodgers put it right on him.
1: From the Browns 18, first down and 10. Rodgers gets the shotgun snap. He's back to pass. He's looking. Rodgers pump fakes, hit from behind. Down he goes again. And another flag is down. That's the third sack of the half for the Browns, and this one goes to Huntington. We'll see if it'll stand up.
2: Here we go, use of the hands, hands to the face. Defense, number 54. 5-yard penalty, automatic first down.
1: So Sam Williams gets called for hands to the face. That'll wipe out the Huntington sack. It's another penalty against Cleveland. That is going to be the eighth accepted penalty of this first half against the Browns.
0: And it's just killing them. They ran a stunt up front. Huntington was able to get around Fatanu for the sack. That was a huge sack. But it's a good call. Williams was pushing up the face mask of Zach Frazier, the center, so much that his chin strap was up his nose.
1: So now from the 13-yard line, 26 seconds left. Again, no timeouts for the Steelers. First down and 10, trips right, single man left, Metcalf. Shotgun snap, Rodgers back. Looks left, looks middle, throws to the back of the end zone, incomplete. And that'll bring up second down and 10, and Rodgers got it hit again. Ends up on his backside after releasing that one. 22 seconds to go in the second quarter.
0: Steelers' offensive line held up much better on Sunday against the Bengals front than they have today. There is leakage almost every snap coming from both sides.

0: That was Huntington that got him again.
1: Yeah, and if you're the Steelers, you really would love for this ball to either go to the end zone or out of bounds. In the field of play, you're going to have to get on the ball and spike it and waste a down.
0: Second down 10, trips right, single man left, play clock down to one. Rodgers wants the snap. He's got it. Back against the four-man rush. Rodgers looks, throws short left, and it's incomplete off the hands of Jaylen Warren. Hit was applied by Quincy Williams. That'll bring up third and 10 with 16 seconds left. In some ways, though, that might be better for the Steelers.
1: Absolutely, that was better for the Steelers. That's a blessing. They would have had to get on the ball, spike it, and then just kick a field goal. Here now, 16 seconds left. They got to go end zone. If you're Aaron Rodgers, you can't take the chance of your guy getting tackled in the field of play because you can't spike it on fourth down. It's got to be end zone or nothing if you're Rodgers. End zone or throw it out of the back of the end zone for a field goal.
0: Metcalf wide left, three receivers right. Rodgers in the gun. Here's the snap. Blitz coming. Rodgers hit as he throws to the end zone. Incomplete. Boy, they brought heat right up the middle. Rodgers had pressure in his face, had to get rid of it. And that'll bring out the field goal team. Boswell will try to salvage three at the end of the half.
1: This looks like it did for the Steelers 2 weeks ago when they could not block the Patriots. There were three guys that just came free right there. I have no idea what the Steelers' protection calls are up front. Maybe it was an audible and some people didn't get it, but they're struggling.
0: Boswell missed earlier from 48. This one from 31. The kick is on the way, and it is good, just barely inside the right upright. Boy, that kick looked like it might go awry, and it just snuck inside the right upright, and it is good. A reminder for every field goal made tonight and throughout the season, Barbasol will make a donation to Kurt and Brenda Warner's Treasure House, a living community for adults with disabilities. Barbasol shaving cream, an American original for over 100 years. Close shave America, close shave Barbasol. So 8 seconds left in the first half. It's now 21-10 Cleveland. Is that a win for the Steelers getting points or a win for the Browns tightening up after the big play?
1: I think it's a win for the Browns. You know, the Steelers got down there and they were very much in touchdown range. For the Browns to stop them and keep it a two-score game is huge, especially with the Steelers getting the ball to start the second half.
0: So Boswell will kick it away. Corley and Sanders standing at the goal line. Corley on the near side, Sanders on the far. Boswell with a sideways spinning kick taken by Sanders at the 3. Up the far side, numbers 10, angles right 15, across the 20, 25, cuts back left to the 30, and he dives out to about the 32. Another penalty flag is down with 3 seconds remaining in the first half. Don't miss all the NFL excitement Sunday on CBS and Fox. 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
2: Holding 59 return team. 10-yard penalty. First down.
0: The Browns are up 21-10. Imagine if they didn't have 9 accepted penalties.
1: I would think they would just take a knee here.
0: I was going to say, this would seem to be Deshaun Watson taking a knee. The officials will mark off the penalty, take the ball back inside the 20, mark it at the 16. And it does look like Deshaun Watson is just going to take a knee and take this one into halftime. And that is exactly what Deshaun Watson does. So a 21-10 lead for the Cleveland Browns. After the Steelers dominated the first quarter, the Browns flip it around. They take charge in the second, and an 11-point lead for Cleveland going to the locker room.
1: Super impressive start for the Cleveland Browns, but as I'm sure Todd Monken will tell them at halftime, there's still a lot of football to be played.
0: That's the end of the first half in Cleveland with the score. The Browns 21 and the Steelers 10. When we return, Scott Graham rejoins us from our Westwood One studios with the Liberty Mutual Halftime Report. 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
2: From our Westwood One studios, halftime right now for Thursday Night Football in Cleveland, and the Browns sitting on top of a 21-10 lead over the Pittsburgh Steelers. This, of course, is the first primetime game of our Week 4 action here on Westwood One. We're going to wrap it up on Monday night. We're going to do it in New Orleans. Now, you remember back September 25th, 2006, the Saints hosted the Falcons on Monday Night Football. It was the first game played back at the Superdome after the devastation of Hurricane Katrina. They opened the scoring with a block punt by Steve Gleason, which was recovered for a touchdown in the end zone. New Orleans won that game over Atlanta, 23-3. Well, this week on Monday night, it is New Orleans and Atlanta once again, 20 years later. Our own Jamie Erdahl talked to Cam Jordan about the significance and the feel of the fans in New Orleans for this upcoming game.
3: When you think about what it means to the city, it means more. First primetime Monday night joint of the year. It's not taken for granted what it means to the city. And when it all comes down to it, it's all about, hey, we got the city rocking with this. The greatest thing about our fan base is it's we, you know, like how are we going to do this year? And so it's a family feel that never leaves.
2: That is Monday Night Football, Atlanta, New Orleans. Jamie Erdahl and Super Bowl winning head coach Doug Peterson kick off our coverage at 7 p.m. Eastern Time. Now, if you like getting up early, this is the first weekend you're going to do it for three in a row from England and six out of the next seven. We have 9:30 a.m. Eastern start times because of international games. This one has Washington and Indianapolis squaring off in London. Dan Quinn excited about the experience for his team.
4: It's a big deal for us, and we're hopeful at the game that we see a lot of burgundy and gold in that crowd. 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It's awesome having, honestly, the entire team together. As a coach, you want environments that the guys can be together. And so for us to be together here on the road for, you know, a few days, they'll spend time together, have meals together. It just builds our connection stronger. And so this is an ideal place to do that for the entire team.
2: Indianapolis and Washington from London on Sunday morning. 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We wrap up our big weekend with Atlanta and New Orleans down on the bayou. Our halftime score tonight in Cleveland, the Browns 21, the Pittsburgh Steelers 10. This is Westwood One's coverage of the National Football League.
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6: 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Hoda Kotb reached out, Oprah, George Stephanopoulos. 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
10: Back on the Thursday Night Football halftime show, Brown sitting on top of a 21-10 lead, and the reason why is because of the fact that they have dominated offensively, but they've only held the ball for 12 minutes in this game. Pittsburgh had a big drive of nearly 10 minutes for their first score, and as the guys talked about, 9 penalties in that first half, allowing the Pittsburgh Steelers to stick around. They'll get the ball first. This has been the Thursday Night Football Halftime Show on Westwood One, sponsored by Liberty Mutual Insurance. 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
20: 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It's the Browns on top of the Steelers by a score of 21-10. 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Health questions required. Well, the Browns outgained the Steelers 222-185 in that first half. The Browns averaged 8.2 yards per play. to the Steelers 5.3. Deshaun Watson was 14 of 17, 181 yards and a touchdown. Denzel Boston, 3 catches, 74 yards. KC Concepcion had 4 catches for 58 yards. Harold Fannin had a touchdown catch. Jaleel McLaughlin with a touchdown run for Cleveland. Meanwhile, for Pittsburgh, Aaron Rodgers, 12 of 21, 138 yards, a touchdown, and an interception. Roman Wilson, 2 catches, 61 yards, and a TD. Jaylen Warren had 10 carries for 61 yards. It was a first quarter that was dominated by the Steelers. In fact, Pittsburgh had the advantage in time of possession in that first half, largely due to their opening drive, a 17-play march for Pittsburgh that took almost 10 minutes off the clock. The Steelers held the ball for 17:55 in that first half compared to 12:05 for Cleveland. 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All right, Ross, let's talk about the game plan here for each team in the second half, for Cleveland to try to keep it going and the Steelers to try to turn this thing around.
0: Well, for the Steelers to try to turn around, how about just starting by tackling? I mean, their tackling, in particular in the second quarter, was atrocious. I can't tell you how many times Brown's running backs or Deshaun Watson or receivers were just bouncing off of Steelers' would-be tacklers. That's not going to get it done. Meanwhile, on the other side, for the Browns, I think you said it in the first half, Ryan, where would they be right now if they were just tackling? Getting rid of the penalties. So many penalties for Cleveland that have really hurt them. They'd be up by even more at this point.
20: 9 penalties, 85 yards against the Browns in that first half. Time now for the second half kickoff, sponsored by Boot Barn. Boot Barn celebrates the values of honesty, hard work, ingenuity, and perseverance, proudly offering a piece of the American spirit. Boot Barn, keep West. Steelers will get the ball to start the second half. Andre Schmidt will kick it away from right to left. Browns in the brown jerseys, orange numbers, brown pants, brown helmets. Steelers in the white jerseys, black numbers, gold pants, and gold helmets. Caden Wiegen back deep along with Michael Pittman to return the kickoff from Schmidt. Both teams sit at 2-1. Every team in the AFC North 2-1 coming into week 4. One of these teams will leave here tonight 3-1 and sitting atop the division.
0: With the weekend off, that is a good feeling. You win this game 3-1, weekend off, first place. That's a heck of a weekend for those guys.
20: Wiegen from the 10 up to the 15, 20, out to the 25, cuts back inside across the 30, spins his way over the 35, takes a hit, hangs onto the football at the 36. And that's where Rodgers and the Steelers' offense will begin. Well, for Pittsburgh, it would seem, Ross, that offensively it starts with protecting Aaron Rodgers. He got hit a lot in that first half.
0: He really did. That could be another key as well. Listen, I don't care how long the sport of football exists, blocking and tackling are always going to be super important. The Steelers aren't doing either very well. It's pretty rare to win football games when you're blocking poorly and really doing a horrendous job of tackling. That's exactly where the Steelers find themselves. They need to tighten up things in both regards.
20: Steelers from their own 35, first down and 10. Receivers left and right, two tight ends on the left end of the line. Rodgers hands under center. Jaylen Warren is the single back. Rodgers looks over the defense, goes through his cadence, takes the snap, toss play Warren. Running left, looking for the corner. Can't get there. He's brought down on the play with no gain and maybe lost a yard. Tyson Campbell and Jared Burst set the edge. And it will be a loss of one to make it second down and 11.
0: You know, Jared Burst is not the pure athlete or pass rusher that Myles Garrett is. But he brings an edge. He is a junkyard dog. He fits in right perfectly with the Browns.
20: Second down and 11. Toss play Warren running right side this time. And Warren again finds no room. Brought down around the line of scrimmage. Browns defense running sideline to sideline. Schlesinger and Collins combine that time. Gain of about a half yard on the play. It'll be third down and 10.
0: Certainly not the start that the Steelers were looking for to get in the third and real long. Let's see if Mike Rutenberg the first-year D coordinator for the Browns, brings some type of stunt and pressure. They were getting some pretty good pressure on Rodgers, only rushing four and just stunning those guys. Here comes another one, I predict.
20: Steelers 3-7 on third down tonight. Twin receivers left and right, shotgun snap. Rodgers back against the four-man rush. He's got plenty of time. He surveys the field. He throws short left, incomplete. Out of the reach of Jaylen Warren. Coverage provided by Quincy Williams on the play. And the Steelers will punt it away after a three and out. So a four-man rush, plenty of time, but great coverage in the secondary, and Rodgers is frustrated coming off the field.
0: Well, you can't blame the offensive line for that one. They got it done. There was plenty of time for Rodgers. He couldn't find anyone, ultimately tried to throw the check down. I think he had Metcalf on an in-breaking route if he had seen him.
20: Cameron Johnston with a high twisting kick. Concepcion backing up inside the 10. Concepcion angles left out to the 15. Cuts back inside to the 20. Breaks a tackle. And he's down at about the 21-yard line. There's a penalty flag on the far side of the field.
0: Oh, my goodness.
20: And this is going to be another penalty against Cleveland. It's going to be the 10th of the night. Lee Blakeman making a slow walk over, and then will give us the call.
4: During the kick, holding defense number 26. Only half the distance to the goal line, first down.
20: So Miles Harden called for the hold, and that's going to take the Browns back inside the 10. And Ross, you can tell me, you played, I didn't. It just doesn't seem that it's sustainable to keep racking up all these penalties and find ways to win games.
0: No, you are putting yourself at a decided disadvantage. Just look at the field position here. You know, this is a really good opportunity for the Steelers. The Browns now are inside their five. If you're the Steelers and you can get a three and out here, you're basically guaranteeing yourself at least a field goal attempt.
20: So they'll put the ball at the four. It'll be first down and 10 for there. Word from the Steelers, Jamel Dean out for the rest of the game with that knee injury. Mason Graham also out for the rest of the game for the Browns. Watson will line up in the shotgun. He's got Judkins to his right. First and 10. Browns have it at their own 40-yard line. Watson waits on the shotgun snap, puts his hands in front of his chest. He's got the snap. Back to throw in the end zone, looking. Fires short over the middle. That's caught by Judkins. And he turns his back and gets out to about the 8. Wrapped up by Patrick Queen. There's a penalty flag on the far side. It looked like the Steelers may have jumped into the neutral zone.
4: Offside. Defense number 90. 5-yard penalty. We play first down.
20: Well, that's against T.J. Watt, and that might be the first time tonight we've mentioned T.J. Watt's name, Ross, which is a good thing for the Browns.
0: Well, I think it's at least the second time that he had a false start. There might have been other people that first time. They were chipping him to that side anyway, which means there were two guys for him, Ryan. He wasn't going to get anything done. I think he's getting frustrated, to your point, over his lack of production so far in this game.
20: 5 free yards out to the 9, first and 5 for Cleveland. Watson to the shotgun, brings a receiver in motion from the left, takes the snap, hand it off. This is Judkins angling off the right side. And Judkins gets about a yard to the 10-yard line. And that'll bring up a second down and 4.
0: And by the way, just going back to T.J. Watt jumping, not only were there two guys over there, but it was another earmuff situation. You know, having the ball at the 4, if you fall start near the Browns, you only lose 2 yards. But if you get the other team to jump, you get a big 5 yards like they did.
20: Raheem Sanders will check in at running back now. He lines up to the right of Watson, who's in the gun. Two receivers left, one to the right. Watson moving Sanders over to his left, takes the snap, back to throw, swings it out left side, caught by Sanders, runs along the numbers, cuts back inside. He's near a first down, and he's going to have it leaning out at the end across the marker out to the 15-yard line. Robert Spears Jennings was in there along with Alex Highsmith on the tackle. But again, a short throw. It ends up as a gain of 5 and a Browns first down.
0: Well, and from where he caught it, he got at least 9 yards. He caught it at the 5-yard line behind the line of scrimmage, made one cut. Jalen Ramsey overran it and able to get the first down. That's a big first down. Not all first downs are the same. You get that first down when you're backed up like that. That's gigantic.
20: First and 10 at their own 15. Shotgun snap to Watson. Back on a play fake. Looking. Has time. Throws near sideline. Caught by Concepcion. Then he takes a hit and he lost it. Boy, had that ball. And then Dalen Everett laid a hit on KC Concepcion, unable to hang on.

0: And that'll bring up second and 10. Well, let me ask you this, Russ. You talked earlier about how the Browns were screening the Steelers to death. That last play wasn't a screen, but another one of those short throws. What kind of adjustment do the Steelers have to make in the second half to prevent that success?
1: Terrific question. And it kind of was a screen because they had one blocker out in front of him. And the answer, I think, is a little bit more man coverage so that you can be downhill. I think the Steelers are majoring in zone and they're struggling.
0: Quick throw, left side, caught by Sanders. Picks up a block, jumps back inside. Not much there, though, this time, just across the line of scrimmage. Browns went empty on that formation, threw it to Sanders on the far left. Peyton Wilson made the tackle after a gain of two. And now a third down and eight coming up for Cleveland with 11:13 to go in the third quarter. Browns leading 21-10.
1: And that was another screen. You know, that time, again, they're just throwing the ball out to Sanders quickly with a blocker in front. Steelers do a much better job. Brings up third and long. Feels like somebody needs to get some pressure here. They have Herbig out there, Highsmith, Cam Hayward, TJ Watt. These are their guys.
0: Watson in the gun with two receivers right, one left. Sanders is the running back. Watson takes the snap. He's back to throw. Pressure coming. Watson is in trouble. Now whistles. I think they blew it dead.
2: False start. Offense number one. 5 yard penalty. Third down.
0: Well, that's Concepcion, and that's the second false start we've seen against a wide receiver tonight. We saw one earlier on Michael Pittman from the Steelers.
1: Guess what? That was a break for the Browns. Pretty rare you say that after a penalty, but Nick Herbig had beaten Titus Howard. That was going to be a sack, maybe even a strip sack. I think the Browns dodged a bullet there with that. I would not be surprised if this is a very conservative play. You're backed up, third and 13, up two scores. Todd Monken might throw a screen or draw here.
0: Shotgun snap, Watson back. There is the screen, and it's knocked down by T.J. Watt. They were trying to get it to Judkins, and T.J. Watt, who had a pick six earlier this year, boy, he almost had that one, got his hands on it, and swatted it away.
1: What an unbelievable read by T.J. Watt. He sees those things. He spun back inside and got his hand on it. Wow, they did try to run a screen, and TJ was all over it. He knocked that ball out of Judkins' hands.
0: So, Bohorquez to punt. Legion standing back just outside the 30-yard line. Bohorquez about 2 yards deep in the end zone. Gets a chest-high snap. The left footer, it's a high spiraling kick. Legion moving back into his right near the sideline. Has it around the 28-yard line. Ahead across the 30, 35, up to the 40. And he gets upended around the 43-yard line. And that's where the Steelers will have it when we return with 10 minutes and 10 seconds to go here in quarter number three. It's the Browns 21, the Steelers 10. This is Westwood One's coverage of the National Football League.
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2: 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Steelers will start this drive at their own 43, first and 10. They trail 21-10. 10 minutes, 10 seconds to go here in this third quarter. Rodgers will line up in the shotgun. Jaylen Warren to his left. Receivers left and right. Metcalf is wide to the right, outside the numbers. Here's the shotgun snap. Handoff Warren running straight ahead along the right hash. Powers across the 45. And he's out to about the 48-yard line. Carson Schwesinger with the tackle. That'll go as a gain of about 5 on the play. And bring up second down and 5 for Pittsburgh.
3: It would certainly help the Steelers if they can get Jaylen Warren going here again in the second half. He's probably their most dynamic player. I know Roman Wilson has made a couple big plays. I'm aware of DK Metcalf's speed. But on a play-in, play-out basis, I think number 30 is their most dynamic guy.
2: Second down 5, Rodgers under center. Back on a play fake, rolling to his left, looking down the field, throws, and it's incomplete. Trying to find DK Metcalf, and now a flag flies in. The defender and the ball arrived at about the same time, but there is a penalty flag. It was Emmanuel McNeil Warren that applied the hit on Metcalf, and the officials will meet to talk about it.
3: I think they're going to wave it off. I think they should. I thought that was a perfect play by McNeil Warren.
4: There is no foul on the play. Score play stands. It's third down.
2: You have a line to those guys down there? Are they in your headset or what?
3: No, but I watch the official videos, and that's what they call a bang-bang play. So when it gets there right at the same time, even if there's contact, they're not supposed to call it. That's just a terrific play by McNeil Warren. Again, he's done that a couple times.
2: So now a third down and 5. Steelers are 3 of 8 on third down tonight. They came into the ballgame 29th in the league, converting just over 32% of their third downs. Triangle to the left, single man right, Metcalf. Rodgers in the shotgun with Warren to his right. Sends Roman Wilson outside the numbers on the left, takes the snap, blitz coming. Rodgers looking, steps up in the pocket, in trouble, down he goes again. The Browns get home, and it's Huntington. He had a sack waved off at the end of the first half. This one will stand. It's the first full sack of his career, and it will force the Steelers to punt.
3: Well, that sack is either on Rodgers or the Steelers' receivers, because that was at least 3 seconds. Rodgers stepped up into that sack. Rodgers, if he just stayed where he was in the pocket, he was clean. He stepped up into Huntington.
2: High snap, pulled down by Johnston. Gets the kick away. Concepcion moving to his left, has it inside the 10, running right with room to the 10-yard line, outside the numbers to the 15, and he's shoved out of bounds out there. Good pursuit on the outside by the Steelers' special teams. A 50-yard punt, and the Browns will have it at their 15-yard line after about a 10-yard return. 8:38 to go, third quarter. Browns 21, Steelers 10. 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
2: 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Browns 21, Steelers 10, 8:38 to go in the third quarter. Browns will start first and 10 at their own 16-yard line. Steelers again unable to get anything going. They sacked by Aiden Huntington, the third sack of the night for this Browns defense, which has been thinned out with a couple of injuries and yet continues to play well. Two receivers left, single man right. Watson lines up in the shotgun. Now Judkins will move behind him in a pistol set. Watson brings Concepcion in motion from the left, takes the snap. He will fake the handoff, running out to the right side along the numbers 20. And Deshaun Watson takes it out to about the 23-yard line before Peyton Wilson can make the tackle. That will go as a gain of about 7 yards for Watson. Bring up second down and three, and there he is showing off the legs again.
3: Yeah, and you know, it's more than 7 yards. I know technically it's a 7-yard gain, but just the threat of him being able to pull the ball on a zone read out of the gun, Nick Herbig was closing fast. Now the next time, Nick Herbig's going to have to think twice about trying to chase that down from the backside.
2: Shotgun snap, handoff, Judkins along the right hash, finds a lane, and he's out across the 30 to the 32. Robert Spears Jennings with the tackle, but a 9-yard burst for Quinshon Judkins. And that's a Browns first down.
3: The Steelers, or should I say the Browns, are blocking better and tackling better than the Steelers. I mean, right now, if you've got your rookie safety Spears Jennings making tackles like that, it's not a real good sign.
2: First and 10 Browns from their own 32. Watson in the shotgun. Sanders, the running back, to his left, now moves behind him in the pistol. Two receivers left, one right. Concepcion sprints in motion to the right. Here's the snap. Hand off Sanders. Starts to his left. Spins out of a tackle. Cuts back right. Outside the hash marks. Across the 35. And he's out to the 38-yard line. Spears Jennings again on the stop. And a nifty run of six for Raheem Sanders, the second year back out of South Carolina.
3: Heck of a spin move in the backfield. I can't tell if that was Herbig or Wilson, but they had him, a free shot on him, dead to rights. And he was just able to spin right out of it to get extra yardage as he broke the tackle from Peyton Wilson.
2: Two receivers stacked left, single man right, shotgun snap. Here's a handoff up the middle, big hole again. And Sanders across the 45, out to the 47-yard line. It was actually Judkins bursting up the middle. Wilson made the stop. Another first down, a gain of 9. Boy, and some pretty big holes opening up now for those Cleveland runners.
3: If you're a Steelers fan listening and you thought, okay, well, they'll come out in the second half and play better, this is not a good sign. This is not going well right now. The Browns are controlling the action.
2: Two receivers stack right, one left. Judkins off to the right of Watson. Here's the snap. Watson will hand off, and this time Judkins doesn't find much. Angles out to the left and crashes his way to midfield. It'll be a gain of a couple. Well, disasters can happen at any moment. Make a plan, stay informed, and be prepared. 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

0: And I know, Ryan, there's a lot of time left. And I don't believe that this is why Todd Monken has called this many runs in a row. But they're keeping that clock spinning. I mean, they're up by two scores, and they're taking a lot of time off this drive. They're not even at midfield yet.
1: Second down and seven. Watson in the shotgun, Fannin in motion from left to right. Watson back, scans the field, throws over the middle, caught by Judy, runs between the hash marks and has a first down. Down close to the Pittsburgh 40. Wilson again on the stop, and Jerry Judy, who only had two catches on the year coming in, has his first catch tonight. It's good for nine on a Browns first down.
0: And his first catch of the night was just a check down over the ball for about a three-yard catch. You almost forget that Jerry Judy even plays for the Browns anymore with all these receivers and young guys getting the ball.
1: Receivers left and right, two tight ends on the left end of the line. First and 10 from the Steelers 41. Here's a handoff to Sanders off the right side, running outside the hash marks, crossing the 40 down to the 38. It's a gain of three. That'll bring up second and seven. When you think about the game, Ross, outside of the one shot down the sideline we saw in the first half to Denzel Boston, seems like everything else has been within, what, 5 yards of the line of scrimmage for Cleveland?
0: Yes, it's been a lot of underneath stuff because I think they recognize with the zone coverage and the Steelers playing awful lot, you can get the ball on the perimeter and then get your guys out in front to block these Steelers second-level defenders.
1: Shotgun snap on second and seven. Watson hit by Watt. He lost the football. It's loose. There's a scramble for it, and I think Watt came away with it. T.J. Watt caused the fumble, jumped on top of it, and the Steelers get a much-needed takeaway. Nobody better than T.J. Watt knocking that ball out and jumps on top of it, and the Steelers will take over at midfield.
0: That is exactly what the Pittsburgh Steelers needed in that moment, and just a critical error by the Browns. The only thing you really couldn't do at that point.
1: 4:08 to go, third quarter. Browns lead it 21-10. 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
1: 25th career takeaway for T.J. Watt, the most among active players that are not defensive backs. And the Steelers take over at midfield, trailing 21-10 with 4:13 to go in the third quarter. What a great play by Watt.
0: It was incredible. He sold Watson as he was closing on Judkins, the running back, put his right foot in the ground and punched out with his left hand. That was a tremendous play.
1: Rodgers back on a play fake, throws short left side, caught by Skoronek. And he gets knocked out of bounds just inside the Browns' 45-yard line by Tyson Campbell. They'll give him progress to the 43. It's a gain of seven. It'll bring up second.

0: And three.
1: I like the idea of getting the ball to Darnell Washington and Pat Freiermuth. It feels like it's been a while at this point since he's gotten the ball to those tight ends. Another play, by the way, where he missed an open DK Metcalf down the field. It feels like Rodgers has lost some confidence in Metcalf. There are plays where he's not even looking in his direction.
2: Two receivers right, one left, second down and three from the Cleveland 43. Rodgers in the shotgun, gets the snap. He'll hand it off to Warren. Dancing outside left, spins out of a tackle, picks up the first down, still going down to the 30-yard line. Another nifty run by Jaylen Warren. This time he picks up 13. Grant dealt with the tackle, and now some pushing and shoving way down the field. And big Darnell Washington was in the middle of that.
1: Jared Verse was as well. If there's a scuffle, number 8 Jared Verse for the Browns is usually part of it. Somehow, some way. Heck of a run by Jaylen Warren. And the Steelers are in business now. I mean, they got a real chance here. Even a field goal makes it a one-score game.
2: From the Browns' 30-yard line, ball sitting on the left hash. Steelers moving left to right. 2:43 to go third quarter, 21-10 Cleveland. Rodgers back in the shotgun, Warren to his left. Slot right, single receiver left. And movement up front by the Steelers. Looked like it might have been a Honichoy, the right tackle.
3: Ball start, offense, number 71, 5-yard penalty, first down.
2: That is the first rounder out of Arizona State. It'll back him up, make it first and 15.
1: He's a remarkable story. I mean, lived in Nigeria until he was 13. Came to the United States, only played soccer and basketball in high school. Somehow, East L.A. Community College offered him a chance to go there and play football just because he was that big, and he thought, okay, I'll try it. Who just tries football for the first time in college? Now he's a first-round pick rookie in the NFL.
2: Slot right, single man left, first and 15. Shotgun snap, Rodgers back, looks right, double clutches, throws deep down the right side for Wilson, incomplete. Overthrown. Good coverage down the field by Miles Harden. There's another penalty flag down. Man, this has been a flag fest tonight.
1: And Rodgers went down again at the end of that play. And there's another discussion.
3: There is no foul on the play for roughing the passer. The down count. Second down.
2: I think Sam Williams kind of got pushed into Aaron Rodgers by Ihonichor. It'll make it second and 15.
1: Well, kudos to the officials for getting together and making sure they get it right. But that's at least the second, maybe third time that they've thrown a flag and picked it up. I guess the important thing is that they're getting it right. You know, this has been a problem for the Steelers all season. Their receivers really struggle against man-to-man coverage. They just don't have a guy that can consistently win.
2: Second down, 15. Two receivers left, including Wilson, who goes in motion to the right. Rodgers waits in the shotgun, lifts his right leg, takes the snap, back to pass, looking left, looking middle, backing up, still surveying the field. Now he throws down the middle for Metcalf and sails it over his head, incomplete. And Rodgers took yet another hit. It'll be third and 15. Aiden Huntington applied the pressure.
1: This looks so much like the Patriots game, where Rodgers is dropping back and nobody's open. You know, that's when it's really incumbent upon Mike McCarthy to call more plays where there are rub routes, crossing patterns, bunch sets. If your guys can't win against man-to-man coverage, then you have to scheme them up against man-to-man coverage.
2: Third down and 15. Trips right, single man left, shotgun snap, Rodgers back, pocket collapsing, down he goes again for the fourth time tonight, and this time it's Mike Hall. Rodgers had no chance. The pocket collapsed around him. He is sacked, and it takes the Steelers back out of field goal range.
1: Yet again, it was a stunt up front, but Hall was able to just beat the left guard, Mason McCormick. This has been a disaster offensively for the Steelers right now.
2: Cameron Johnston to punt. Casey Concepcion waiting just inside the 10. Johnston will try to back the Browns up again, at least keep field position in the Steelers' favor. Here's a high end over end punt. Concepcion will run up, let it go over his head. It bounces inside the five, hops into the end zone, and that will be a touchback. And the Browns will have it at the 20-yard line with 1:13.

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4: Yeah, that might be just about it. I mean, there's still a lot of time left, but it kind of feels like down two scores. That was the Steelers' opportunity to get back in this game.
5: Watson in the gun. He'll hand off to Judkins running along the left hash. And Quinshon Judkins out to the 25-yard line. That's a five-yard pickup on first down. It'll set up second and five. It'll take us down inside a minute to go here in this third quarter. Browns looking for their fifth consecutive Thursday night win against the Steelers. They're looking for their eighth overall Thursday night win. By the way, in case you're curious, and Ross, I know you are, the NFL record for consecutive Thursday night wins is 11 by the Indianapolis Colts.
4: Wow.
5: Slot right, single man left. Here's the snap, handoff, running between the hash marks, and Judkins out to about the 27, maybe the 28. That'll set up a third and short.
4: Very smart decision by Todd Monken again to run the ball there. I have no idea why the Browns are hurrying to get on the line of scrimmage. They should take this to the quarter.
5: I think they're going to try to get him to jump offside. Watson in the gun, goes to the hard count. Steelers don't jump. Down inside 10 seconds to go. Watson falls back into the gun again. Hands in front of his chest, hard count. Steelers don't jump. 3 seconds, down to 2 seconds, down to one, and we have reached the end of the third quarter in Cleveland. With the score, the Browns 21, the Steelers 10. 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
10: 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The San Francisco 49ers were the dynasty of the 1980s, and they capped off the 89 season with their fourth Super Bowl victory of the decade.
11: Here's Montana to throw. Fakes short and looks long, going for it all. Rice, touchdown! Rice, touchdown on second and one. A 38-yard pass play, and look at there. It's 26-3. They are something to behold.
10: The 49ers defeated the Broncos 55-10 in Super Bowl 24. That strike to Jerry Rice was one of five touchdown passes for Joe Montana. This nostalgic moment in pro football history is sponsored by Pfizer. COVID hasn't gone away, and it's still serious. If you're an adult with certain health conditions or over 65, getting vaccinated is still one of the best ways to help protect yourself.

0: Central since their opening drive of the game that covered 17 plays, netted them a touchdown. And since then, there's not much going. Ball sitting in between the hash marks at the 27-yard line. Browns need the 30 for a first down. And now a handoff to Quinshon Judkins. Breaking tackles and picks it up. Judkins got hit right around the line to gain and then just surged forward through Patrick Queen, who eventually got him down, but only after he picks up 8 yards.
1: Big smile from Quinshon Judkins because he knows he got short. He got hit short of the line to gain and just ran right through Peyton Wilson, who was trying to fend off the left guard, Zion Johnson, and make the tackle at the same time. That didn't work.
0: Two receivers right, one left. First and 10, Browns at their own 35. Watson in the shotgun, takes the snap, fakes the handoff to Judkins, back to pass. Watson with time, taking a shot, going deep down the field. Ball is underthrown, flag flies. It is intercepted by the Steelers, but I think this is going to be pass interference. Robert Spears Jennings picked it off, but this is going to be nullified for pass interference in the Pittsburgh secondary, maybe Dalen Everett.
1: Well, I don't like the decision to throw that by Watson. But it appears as if it worked. There was a safety in the middle of the field, and he just chucked the deep post.
2: Going on the field is an interception by the defense. However, we have pass interference. Defense number 23. Ball he placed in the spot of the foul. First down, Cleveland.
0: So that was against Everett, and it turns into a 41-yard penalty. It was Boston that was working downfield. The ball was underthrown, Ross. And as Boston tried to work back to the ball, Everett just grabbed him.
1: It was very underthrown because Jack Sawyer got pressure. Watson couldn't step into it. It was kind of a duck. And the Browns got bailed out by that pass interference penalty.
0: Mike McCarthy has thrown a red challenge flag. I'm not exactly sure what he would be challenging here. Unless he's saying, the only thing he'd be saying, that the ball was tipped when Watson released it, and thus that would nullify pass interference.
1: That's a good call by you. It was certainly a duck that came out. Sawyer, 33. Oh, he did get a piece of it. Ryan Radke for the win.
0: Jack Sawyer leaping up and definitely got a fingertip on that pass.
1: The question is whether or not that is reviewable. It certainly should be. They're having a lengthy conversation about it right now.
0: Yeah, it seems like if this was reviewable, then they would have already announced it, but there is an ongoing discussion. So we're being told this is reviewable only if pass interference was called on the play. So there was pass interference, which,
1: by the way,
0: mean this is reviewable.
1: And it was intercepted.
0: Right.
1: So it would be Steelers' ball.
0: Yes. Robert Spears Jennings intercepted that pass. Boy, this is a long discussion. We still have not had an official announcement.
1: Well, the Steelers feel like they know what's going on. They're out there on offense.
2: After review, and determined that the ball was tipped out of the quarterback's hands, therefore, there is no pass interference. The ruling on the field is an interception by Pittsburgh. First down.
0: So Robert Spears Jennings gets the first interception of his career. The Steelers have their second takeaway of the night. That's their 76th game in the last 10 years with multiple takeaways. It's the most in the NFL. And credit that one to Jack Sawyer, who just got a fingertip on it, Ross. An excellent effort, and the PI gets nullified.
1: And that's part of what enabled Spears Jennings to get the interception. But what was the first thing I said right after the play? I didn't like the decision by Watson. I mean, you're up by 2 scores. It was first down. You want to keep moving the clock. That's not a risk that was worth taking.
0: So the Steelers

0: take over at their own 23, trailing 21-10 with 14-11 to go. Rodgers under center, receivers left and right. Warren is the single back. Rodgers takes the snap. He'll hand it off. This is Warren angling right, finds a lane. He spins out of a tackle out to the 30-yard line. And Jalen Warren has 7 yards on first down. That'll bring up a second down and three. Tackle made by Emmanuel McNeil Warren. We get the feeling the Steelers really have to do something with this now.
1: I would agree. Down 2 scores with how much they've struggled. They do something here, and we know they can't really beat man coverage. So I'd like to see them try to throw it to the tight ends or running backs or somehow get some type of rub routes out there.
0: Second down and three. Flag flies at the snap. A handoff to Warren, who carries a couple of tacklers with him near the first down marker. Tyson Campbell with the stop, but this is going to be a penalty against Pittsburgh. Looks like an illegal shift.
2: Illegal shift. Offense number 11 never got set. 5-yard penalty. We play second down.
0: It's another penalty against Michael Pittman. And now, is that on him? Is that Rodgers that has to make sure that he's set? Whose fault is that in the illegal shift?
1: It's a good question. I'm not exactly sure whose fault that was. I think it starts with Pittman and Freiermuth started their movement at the same time. Because of that, or they were both moving at the same time. Because of that, Pittman can't be in motion. He has to be settled. I don't think they intentionally wanted both those guys moving at the same time.
0: Trips left on second down and 8. Rodgers gets the snap. He's back on a play fake. Sets his feet. He's going to take a shot deep down the middle of the field for Metcalf, and he makes the catch, tumbling down around the Browns 30. Finally, Rodgers hooks up with Metcalf on a deep shot. Metcalf beats Miles Harden on the play. It's a gain of 44.
1: Boy, oh boy, did they need that. The Browns came with a corner blitz, Denzel Ward, but he was late to get there, which meant Metcalf was being covered by the nickelback, Miles Harden. Rodgers laid it out perfectly, and a terrific hands catch away from the body by Metcalf.
0: Move it back to the 32-yard line. Shotgun snap. Rodgers back. Rush coming. Rodgers in trouble. Wrapped up and sacked again. Sam Williams gets home. It's the 5th sack of the night for the Browns. Back outside the 35-yard line.
1: As good as Max Ihanichor, the rookie first-round pick, was on Sunday, that's how much he struggled tonight. Now, I think it was supposed to be a screen pass. So, in fairness, you are supposed to let the guy beat you around the edge on a screen pass. I'm not sure why Rodgers did not throw that. It looked to me like they had it.
0: Loss of 4 to the 36, second down 14. Rodgers in the gun, Warren the running back to his right. Two receivers stacked left, single man right. Here's the snap. Rodgers back, swings it out right side Warren. He's got room to run outside the numbers to the 30, down to the 25. And Jalen Warren's going to be close to a first down. So they came right back, swung it out to Warren, and easily beat the blitz. They'll mark him down at the 23-yard line, it appears. Grant Delpit, meanwhile, is down in a catcher's crouch on the far sideline. And so the training staff will check on him before a 3rd-and-2 play, a catch and run of 12 by Warren.
1: This would be a very interesting decision for Mike McCarthy if they don't get it here. I really like the idea of some type of play-action pass with the Browns selling out to try to stop the assumed run here.
0: 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So Delpit will head off, and he looks like he's going right into the tent. Delpit was on the injury report this week with a shoulder, and he's going to get checked out here. Meanwhile, the Steelers have a 3rd-and-1 from the Browns' 23-yard line. 11 minutes, 10 seconds to go in the game. 21-10 Cleveland. Two receivers left, single man right. Warren, the running back, to the right of Rodgers, who's in the gun. Play clock shows 4. Rodgers gets the snap. He'll hand it off to Warren. Gets out of a tackle from Schlesinger, and he picks up the first down. Down close to the 20-yard line. McNeil Warren eventually made the tackle. So the Steelers able to move the sticks and keep this drive alive with 10:40 now to go in the game.

0: That was almost all Jaylen Warren, because Schlesinger defeated the block, met him in the backfield, and Warren had to spin off of him. Again, Warren's been big on the spin move. And the Steelers feel like they're taking a lot of time in the huddle on a lot of these plays.
1: Call it a gain of 2 to the 21, first down and 10. Slot right, single man left. Rodgers back in the shotgun, sends Warren in motion to the left, takes the snap, back to throw. Rodgers looking, pressure coming, rolling to his right, throws down the field for the end zone. It is caught for the touchdown. Darnell Washington, a sliding catch, 2 yards into the end zone, and the Steelers have pulled within 5. 21-16, 10-10 to go, and it looks like the Steelers will go for 2.
0: And that was vintage Aaron Rodgers. Bought time, rolling to the right while he was under duress, and then just threw a BB that tattooed Washington between the 8 and the 0. You better believe the Steelers are going for 2. I think it is the right decision with 10 minutes left to try to make it a 3-point game. What a drive by the Steelers when they absolutely had to have it.
1: Third career touchdown catch for Washington. Steelers have the ball on the left hash of the 2-yard line, trying to make this a 3-point game. Rodgers in the shotgun. Warren flexed out to the left. Two receivers to the right. Two tight ends on the left end of the line. Rodgers gets the snap. He's back, looking left, throws left. Warren's got it, but he's dropped shy of the goal line. The tackle made by Quincy Williams. The 2-point try is no good, and it remains a 5-point game with 10-10 to go. It's the Browns 21, the Steelers 16. This is Westwood One's coverage of the National Football League.
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2: 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The kick is away. 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
2: Westwood One crew, Ryan Radke with you in Cleveland. 10-10 to go. Browns 21, Steelers 16. Chris Boswell's kickoff back towards the goal line, taken there by Corley across the 10. Far side numbers 20, 25. Out to the sideline, 30. Breaks a tackle, and he's out close to the 35-yard line. 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They just witnessed a 6%.

0: Play scoring drive from the Steelers, 77 yards, took 4:01 off the clock. And the Steelers now very much alive, down by just five, with still 10:04 to go in the game. Watson will line up in the shotgun, Judkins to his left. Two receivers right, one left. Here's the snap. Watson back to pass, looking with time, surveys the field, moving left, steps up, and he's going to be sacked. Down he goes at the 30-yard line, and it was T.J. Watt. He has made his presence felt, forced a fumble a little while ago, and now has a sack. 4.5 sacks this year for T.J. Watt, and it cost the Browns about 4 yards.
1: Watson was looking for a window with which to escape. He couldn't find one. Watt beat Titus Howard with an inside move to get the sack and bring him down.
0: Second down, 14. Browns at their own 30. Two receivers right, one left. Shotgun snap. Watson back. Rush coming. Throws short over the middle. That's caught. Running across the 35 and up to the 40-yard line is Quinshon Judkins. And from second and long, now third and manageable. It'll be third and 4. Keanu Benton made the tackle after a gain of 10 on that dump over the middle to Quinshon Judkins.
1: Big play here, man. I mean, really big play. Big difference between a 3 and out. And the Browns able to get a first down and continue to keep that clock moving. Really, every first down at this point is almost 2 minutes off the clock if they're doing it right and bringing the play clock under five.
0: They need the 44 for a first down. Trips left, single receiver right, shotgun snap. Watson back under pressure, steps up, moving to his left, stutter step move, trying to get away, and does. He's got the first down, 45-50. 45 cuts back 40, and he's brought down around the 38. There is a flag on the play. The flag was downfield. The initial indication is it's against Pittsburgh.
1: Well, you would think it would be some type of illegal contact or defensive holding.
2: Holding. Number 22, defense. 10-yard penalty, added to the end of run. First down. Good evening.
0: Boys.
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4: Atlanta! Woo! This will not be your usual intersection, but we are on a corner. We are on the corner of Braves playoffs performances and Braves playoffs wins. That's right. The Braves have wrapped it up. They have exercised some elimination demons, and they have won the game just now. Final 6-2. If you are leaving the ballpark, Jason and I want to speak to you. Jason, what is going on?
5: Finally, they beat these Phillies.
4: Yes.
5: Finally,
4: we can put all of that to bed, all the attaboy Harper and all of that nonsense. We can put it to bed. They can take us off the Summer Jam screen. We can move on with our lives. We got out of this bullpen against bullpen game alive, thanks to some of the key players tonight, Jason. It was just a fun game to watch, but even more fun because we got the dub at Truist Park.
5: This feels a little different. I mean, I get the PTSD that Braves fans have went through over the past couple of years in terms of the playoffs. Great regular season, and then it's like it all ends suddenly.
4: Yeah.
5: This team just seems different. I go back to something Walt Weiss said not that long ago, I think when they clinched the division, about how this team has gotten better in the hard moments this year. And
4: yeah,
5: we maybe couldn't say that in the past about this group. But this was a prime example. They never let this game feel scary. You get up early, and you kept that lead. You kept expanding it, and you needed to do that. I mean, look, if you don't add those extra, if you don't add the Aussie home run, if you don't add those extra things, then you're talking about it coming down to the wire. You always felt like you had enough of a cushion in this one.
4: Right, yeah. You didn't want this to get tight, kind of like it did yesterday out of nowhere. They had a chance with bases loaded, and I just knew with Money Mike coming up, I was like, all right, we're at least going to get one run out of this. And somehow you make the absolute play that we didn't need to have, and they get the out, and you get off the field. They get away scot-free. And then the game just kind of got tighter from there. Tonight they just went out here and took care of business. It was great to see. Yeah, Money Mike jumped on him early for the 3-run homer, and they just had control from that point on.
5: Yeah, and that's the biggest thing, like, especially when you're trying to exercise some demons, is you don't want it to be that close in a moment like this. You want to always have, you know, at a minimum, you want to force them to hit a grand slam to tie the game up. In a
4: right.
5: perfect world, you're always 5-up, especially in these games. I mean, this was game 16 between these two teams, and one of the numbers that I heard that was crazy was, like, 40% of the runs came after the seventh inning.
4: Ooh.
5: I mean, this was a series between these two. The Braves were better than them all year long, end up winning 11-16. But you always had chaos late.
4: Yeah.
5: And you didn't want chaos in a season-deciding game. And the Braves were able to keep that from happening.
4: Yeah, it was great to see, especially, again, that bounce back that you had from yesterday. And I got to give it to Steak. Listen to Steakhouse earlier today. He called it. He was like, I highly doubt Money Mike went to bed, you know, feeling good about what happened yesterday and not capitalizing on the grand slam. He expected him to come out of here and, like, be a hero today, do something really big. And, you know, before some people could even turn their TVs on to get in the park, mm-hmm. boom, there's Michael Harris the second.
5: Yeah, this was big. And this, again, like, it feels different. This is the first playoff series, or first time you've advanced in the playoffs,
4: yeah,
5: since winning the World Series.
4: Yes, like it, and that's insane to say, right? Because
5: yeah.
4: this team has had so many prolific, like you said earlier, regular seasons, and, you know, winning all of these games and most home runs and yada yada yada, and it just seems like we would get in the postseason and really run up against these guys, unfortunately.
5: Mm-hmm.
4: And, you know, even if we took care of business in the regular season, it seemed like they just had some extra playoff juice that this Braves team did not, for whatever reason, but not this go-round. They didn't have the juice all season, and they didn't have the juice in this series.
5: What's different about Walt Weiss for you?
4: Man, I think the willingness to make different decisions, to make decisions that, I don't want to say that he stand on, because I do think that Snit made decisions that he stood on, but it seemed like Snit was slower to make any other, like, decisions or concessions or, what do they call them? I'm at a blank. But he's not afraid to make changes when they need to be made, to try something new, whether they work out or not. I think he tried something yesterday that maybe not have worked out. But it seems like we're playing more small ball too this season. Like, just get over, get on base,
5: yeah.
4: get a run.
5: A little more aggressive in some ways.
4: Yes.
5: And, yeah, like, I mean, I had this conversation with our friend Jarrett Smith all the time, hardcore Braves fan all his life. And, you know, Bobby Cox and Snit were great managers for 162 games. And they kept everything, you know, on the level. Things never got too high, too low. It worked. I mean, you can't argue it. It worked. But you would get to the postseason where things are just different. And I think now, in the modern game, it's even more different in the postseason. I mean, bullpen games
4: yeah.
5: and all these chaotic moments and these big swings in games, I think you have to be more aggressive. And I think Weiss is the right bridge, because he gets it in what it is to be the Braves. And I think that's why you had such a bounce back regular season. But he's also going to go for it and be more aggressive in the postseason, which you have to do now.
4: Yeah, exactly. Like you called it, even having a bullpen game now, like that's something that has progressed in the baseball world. Well, that's just a thing now.
5: In a season deciding game, like that's what it comes down to. And you got to deal with it. And they nailed it.
4: Yeah, they 6 pitchers, including Chris Sale, coming out of the bullpen to close it tonight.
5: Yep.
4: Like, 10 years ago, that sounds insane. Today, that's just baseball, and you have to have a manager able to navigate that. It's kind of like what we're seeing in college football right now. It's a completely new world, and if you don't have the kind of coach that can navigate in this world, you may not have the success that you're used to. And I think Walt Weiss is doing a good job of that, of navigating today's baseball.
5: Yeah, he's adapted, and it's good to see. I think that's why you've had the bounce-back year in general. And then now, you have momentum.
4: Yeah, man. And that's the part that I find intriguing going into L.A., right? Like, yes, we have to go into L.A., and they're probably the better team, and we know what they're able to do and what their pitching staff is and their hitting staff, and we even know some of their personnel, right, up close and personal.
5: Mm-hmm.
4: But they've been sitting for a while.
5: Yep.
4: And we've seen this a lot in professional sports where the team that's just kept going and had momentum.

0: momentum and hot streak and kept playing, kind of sneaks up on the quote-unquote better team that's kind of chilled out for a little bit.
1: Yeah, the good thing about tonight is, yeah, you did have a bullpen game, but you didn't kill your pitching staff tonight.
0: Right.
1: And you were in pretty decent shape coming into it, even in that situation. So, you know, Saturday afternoon, you're back at it in L.A., you're in a decent spot. Like, you're with your pitching, and that's always a big concern when you get to the postseason, you're in a decent spot.
0: Yeah, nobody they used tonight pitched more than three innings. I mean, so to your point, yeah, you got the most out of them that you could tonight. Like, there was a moment where it felt like you could have let Grant Holmes stay out there to maybe work through the inning. Nope, go ahead and come off the mound, because I'm not trying to overtax anyone,
1: yeah.
0: Even though we're trying to win this game. I'm still trying to hedge my bets towards going to L.A., while also throwing everything in the kitchen sink that I have today to get out of here alive. And Walt Weiss was able to manage that fine line of it.
1: Yeah, and that's one of those little decisions that it feels like maybe this is a little bit different. Maybe
0: mm-hmm.
1: the decision-making process is a little bit different and maybe a little more aligned with where the game is today.
0: Yeah, definitely. And it's nice to see people coming on like Austin Riley.
1: Mm-hmm.
0: We're starting to see Ronald Acuna get on base a little bit more. I don't know if y'all have noticed, but he has this special LeBron James get up right now that Nike has made him from the playoffs. Looking good, looking great. If we can get some big swings to go with it through this playoff run, it would be even better. And I think that's what we're looking towards. I mean, you got a score out of Olsen tonight. You had the big one out of Money Harris. You had Ozzie Albies on the left side of the plate going crazy. It was fun to see.
1: You're not in a position right now where you're asking just your big, heavy hitters to do everything.
0: Right.
1: And that's another place where this team has been at times where, okay, all right, somebody goes into a slump, you got nothing. You had contributions all over the map.
0: Yes.
1: You mentioned Austin Riley didn't have a great regular season. He's contributed in this postseason. Kerr.
0: Yeah.
1: I mean, Kerr was... what, working in a movie theater and in a 7-Eleven not that long ago?
0: Yeah, it just gave us three innings tonight.
1: And he was great.
0: Yeah.
1: That's the thing, is this group, and I'll go back to what I said at the top with what Weiss said. When you've got a team that responds when things are hard, that's a dangerous team.
0: Yeah, man.
1: When you got a team that it gets difficult, yeah, you could have went on tilt after losing in game two. You could have got scared.
0: Mm-hmm.
1: All of those things that I know people were saying, and I get it, again, from the fan base. I understand it. But this team just said, no, we're not going to let this happen on our watch. And that's a team that's a scary team if you're the Dodgers.
0: And that's the thing about this game, right? Like, it could have gone one way or the other. It could have been like, oh, same old postseason Braves. It's been this since 2021. Or they can show you that it is different. We are past that hump. And this is one of those teams I feel like the Braves have had to beat to get to the next step of the playoffs since the World Series. The Phillies have just been in their way and are throwing in their side this entire time. That's why I feel like you've legitimately exercised a playoff demon with this wild card series. That was the one thing I liked about drawing the Phillies this year in the wild card, is that they're not that good this year. And this is one of those mental things you can put out of your mind by putting the bat to the ball, and they did it.
1: Yeah, you had to get over the hump with this team. You did. And now, you know, I don't want to say you're playing with house money, but now the pressure has turned the other way, I think.
0: Yeah. I mean, yeah, you're coming in, you know, semi-hot. You got people like Austin Riley starting to find the ball over the plate. You got Ronald Acuna starting to find those fastballs that were passing him earlier in the season. You got the quote-unquote other guys that have already started contributing. And don't forget Drake Baldwin. He's always lurking around hitting home runs, right? So you have all of that going on, plus this pitching staff that's kind of rounded into form over the season. I don't know. I know on paper the Dodgers are the best team, but in baseball it truly is whoever's hot at the right time.
1: Yeah, I think that's a huge part of it. And this Braves team right now, after winning tonight, pretty hot. They're about to be popping some champagne.
0: Ooh, there's more work to do, but they can definitely enjoy the champagne tonight. All right, we are going to come back and take your calls. We know y'all are leaving the ballpark. Give us a call. Let us know about the atmosphere. Let us know how loud it is. If you know, if you can still hear us after the high decimal point that you guys hit over there at Truist Park. Let us know what it was like and what are y'all expecting against the Dodgers. All right, we will be back on the corner of sports and a Braves playoff win next on 92.9.

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2: It's 2-0 to Harris. Swinging a drive out to right. Harper measuring it off. Looking up, and it's gone!
3: Last Praise Country. Join the Seven Nation Army as we celebrate tonight's win. Yes, yes, the Braves eliminate those great old Phillies up there in Philadelphia. It's a wrap. They could go on back home. And we can pimp the home run. Yes, we get to run the bases real, real slow tonight. Y'all get to call us and go on a victory lap as we celebrate the win. Jason, are you a part of the Seven Nation Army, Jason?
4: Of course.
3: Of course.
4: Of course. I remember the first time the Phillies beat the Braves in the postseason in 1993. I was very angry about Mitch Williams and Darren Dalton and that whole group.
3: I love it. I love it. That's true, too. It means you've been 10 toes down for a very, very long time. Believe me, I understand. People wonder why I hate certain teams that I hate for reasons. You just got to go back in the history a little bit. I promise you'll find your reasons.
4: We have our reasons.
3: We have our reasons. And we also have a caller on the line. Mo is calling us to talk about his Atlanta Braves as they eliminate the hated Phillies. What is going on, Mo?
5: Family.
3: Hey!
5: This was a beautiful moment. Noel, you should know me very well. We play in the Fantasy Football League together.
3: Dude,
5: Mr. Long,
3: what's up? Everybody beating me right now. What's up?
5: I know it. My first time being able to be on the phone with Mr. Longshore and stuff. But, hey, listen. So I work in the healthcare industry, and I work with mental patients. So I'm in the house today. I got my two clients. My two clients are like, hey, are you watching the Braves game? I was like, y'all already know I'm watching the Braves game. They're like, can we stay up and watch it with you? I'm like, of course y'all can. So we all kicking and watching the Braves game. Listen, the funniest thing happens. When Matt Olson hit that home run, one of my guys got up and said, is Mr. Still your soul? I said, what? Let's go. We bouncing around the house. I said, let's go. So, hey, thank you, Braves Nation. Celebrate it. And appreciate y'all for even having the platform available for us.
3: No, Fry, we appreciate you giving a call. Yeah. We want y'all to come pimp the home run. That's what I'm talking about. Mr. Steal Your Soul. I love it. We got to put that on a T-shirt. Oh,
4: definitely,
3: man.
4: Need that. That's one, Matt. We need to let Matt also know about that.
3: Exactly. Homage, y'all got one. Y'all got a free one. Put it on a T-shirt. Send it to the boys in the playoffs. I know they're going to wear that one. It's going to be somebody's favorite. Yeah, man, we just get to have fun. I told Dom earlier when we was doing the Dream Report little mini podcast, I'm not even preparing for an elimination for the Braves kind of show. I'm not preparing for the doom and gloom. I don't want to, you know, have to go over what went wrong yesterday, and they had the grand slam and they could have closed the door and they shouldn't close the door and they left it. I was like, no, they're going to take care of business. They're going to do it tonight. I'm not worried. I am prepared for phone calls and for pimping home runs because we are going to have a good time. And that's exactly what's happening. Like, I already knew going into this. I was like, I'm not worried.
4: Listen, you and I have talked over the years about our Atlanta sports trauma. And Atlanta sports, if you are really an Atlanta sports fan, you understand the trauma of being an Atlanta sports fan.
3: I think Bo called it Atlanta-itis this morning.
4: I feel like it's worse than that. Like, that feels like it's something that's itchy. Like, this is worse.
3: Yeah, man.
4: And it's something that I don't think anybody else can truly understand, with the exception of Buffalo Bills fans.
3: I was just thinking that. I was like, maybe Buffalo kind of understands.
4: It's one team.
3: Yeah, I was going to say, same with Minnesota. Like, they just got one team. It's just the Vikings.
4: This is a lot of things. This is.

0: is,
1: this is everything.
0: Yes, the Braves have won 2 World Series that I have seen, and they've had a whole lot of playoff losses.
1: Yeah.
0: The Falcons, they lost the Super Bowl in epic fashion on my 40th birthday, yeah. Which was not fun.
1: Yeah, no.
0: And I watched them lose another Super Bowl.
1: Yeah.
0: And
1: I still got beef with Shannon Sharp to this day. I don't know why I single-handedly put it on Shannon Sharp, but I do. It's your fault.
0: I'm fine with this. The Hawks, we already went through that show earlier this year.
1: Ooh, yeah, we were the phone call show, the call-in show for that one. And that's why I said, like, y'all can't do this. Dream, Braves, y'all cannot have elimination games where y'all lose on a Thursday because you're going to make me and Jason feel like it's our fault. We want to celebrate. We don't want to have people, you know, call up and vent. We would rather, you know, hear Mr. Steal Your Soul than to, you know, have people call up and banging tables or, you know, have people feeling like Lynx fans feel right now. But we're going to leave the W alone for another day. But yes, it's nothing but doves in the chat, as the ladies would say, for the Braves. And now they get to, as they spread their champagne and put their goggles on in the clubhouse right now, they get to get ready for these LA Dodgers. And we know that's not going to be a cakewalk. But I'm also not scared. You know, they're going to go out there, and at the very least, they're going to leave it all on the field. If they leave it all on the field, even if they lose that series, I will be okay.
0: Yeah, I mean, like, I'm watching everybody celebrate. This is great because I feel like the Braves got to a point there for a while, and in, you know, going back in the day where they kept winning divisions and then not doing anything else. Like, we saw that play out. But even these past few years, where after you win the World Series, you're dominant in the regular season and the postseason comes around and you're a different team and it ends really quickly. I'm glad they're celebrating. They need to celebrate. They don't need to act like they've been there. They need to enjoy this. I think there came this time with the Braves that it felt like it crept back in a little bit of, no, we don't just celebrate this.
1: Mm-hmm.
0: And I've had this argument with people in different sports at different times. You should always celebrate accomplishments. And that doesn't mean that because you celebrate winning a wild card series or winning or getting into the playoffs on the last day or whatever it is you're celebrating, that doesn't mean that you think that's okay instead of winning the whole thing at the end.
1: Right.
0: No, it's celebrating every step along the journey.
1: Yep.
0: You should celebrate. Don't be too cool for school. Celebrate.
1: Because that's what that is, Jason. That's the, you know, that's the extra cool swagger. Oh, we don't do that. You know, if it's not, you know, the World Series or nothing, like, there's no need for us to pop champagne or look
0: happy.
1: You
0: set yourself up for disaster that way.
1: And you do. And also, like, I feel like you miss critical moments of your career.
0: Mm-hmm.
1: When that happens, like, there are steps to things. Just because you don't necessarily win the World Series doesn't mean it's a failure. Now, we do understand that the Braves have had some years in there where it felt like they just weren't getting over that hump. And that's a different conversation.
0: Yep.
1: But for this team, they actually did get over hump.
0: Getting over the Phillies in
1: the playoffs is a hump worth celebrating. I'm sorry.
0: 3-game series, I don't care. Celebrate it. Enjoy it.
1: Pop that champagne.
0: Buckle up and get ready for game one in L.A. You'll be flying across the country tomorrow.
1: Yep, you will be flying across the country to take on a fan base that's as big as yours, that's as feverish as yours. You understand what that is over there. They understand what it is over here when they come this way. It is going to be a fun series. I don't expect this to be a quick one one way or the other. But it definitely has to be managed well. So we are getting – Walt Weiss is earning all his money right now in this playoff series. He's going to earn every single dime.
0: 100%. Y'all out there listening, you got things you want to say about these Braves? You got something to let us know about? Call in. Tell us. If you're leaving the ballpark, you're leaving the bar, wherever you at, give us a call.
1: Yeah, we want to know about the atmosphere. We want to know, you know, if you were sitting on pins and needles or you felt like you already had it in the bag. And we want to know what y'all are expecting in L.A. Because I'm ready for a big Acuña game. Like, I'm just, like, and it can come from anybody. Like, you know, I don't really have an issue if it's, you know, Olsen or Riley or Ozzy or Baldwin. It would all be great, right? But it's just something about that extra swagger that comes when it's Ronald Acuña Jr.
0: That's what I like about this team, though, is that I don't feel like he has to feel the pressure of he's the only one who can do it.
1: Mm-mm.
0: Maybe in the past he did. This group, no. There's so many different people that can contribute. And that's what's big about it.
1: Yeah, that's why I ran down that list. It could come from anybody, and I'll be okay with it. It's just something about the way that the crowd

0: reacts, the national media reacts. Like, it's just something about that extra juice when it's him or when it's Michael Harris. But we just got a little taste of that tonight. So I can cross that off my list. We've had some Austin Riley. We can cross that off. But I would like to see a big Acuña moment in the playoffs. We've been deprived of that a lot due to injuries and things. He's here this go round. I want to see it. I want to experience it. I want to celebrate it.
1: All right, let's close out this segment. I got a question for you.
0: Ooh, I got answers.
1: And if you guys out there have answers to this too, chime in. What tells you more about this Braves team? The way they won game one dramatically or the response to losing game two?
0: I think the response. Because I think we're used to seeing the Braves lead lead games or win games when they lead or come out the big starts. But being able to answer against that Phillies team, to me, that's big, and that bodes well going into the playoffs. Jason, we have a caller. Ozzy wants to tell us what he thinks about tonight's big elimination win. Ozzy, talk to us.
2: What's up, family?
0: What's up?
2: Go Bravos. Go Bravos. Hey. To answer your question, Jason, I really think I learned a whole lot more from this response than I did the first win. Mm-hmm. That first win, we've seen that story before, right? Mm-hmm. Braves coming back late. I think you said it. 70% of the runs were scored past the seventh inning.
1: Yeah, some crazy number in these games between these.
2: Dang, that's crazy. But I just wanted to give like a little segment of good, bad, and ugly. The good about these Braves, that bullpen holding up, man. Yeah. That's really good to me. The bad, Matt Olson's face every time he hits a home run. He looks so bad. It's disappointing. He's like, you threw that to me? Are you kidding me? That is bad. And the ugly is, as much as we really think, you know, we have to fight through the Dodgers and get past this big monster, I'm going to be hurt when, unfortunately, the inevitable lockout comes up. And, you know, this is soak it up, Braves fan, because we might not get baseball for a long time, guys.
0: Oh,
2: I love y'all. Appreciate the show. Let's go, Braves.
0: Appreciate Thanks, you, Ozzy. Let's go, Braves. Yeah, Ozzy just threw some sobering salt in there, didn't he? And it's funny because we're one of the first shows to really have that conversation about I know we've been spending a lot of time on the W, but I feel like baseball might be in a similar situation.
1: We talked a lot about the big picture of what was looming, and it's out there.
0: Yeah.
1: And I mean, that's a really good point to bring it up, because you need to go into this, especially if you're a guy like Kerr, if you're a guy later in your career, if you're a guy who's never had this kind of opportunity. There's a very good chance the business of the game is going to force a lockout next year. And there's a very good chance that you're going to have two sides with a lot of money staring at each other for a long time.
0: Mm-hmm.
1: And if you feel like you're in a special place, and I think this Braves team has to feel that way after coming back from the season they had last year, coming back from game two, they have to feel that this is one of those special kind of years. You don't want to leave anything on the table where you might not get back to that table for a long time.
0: Yeah, exactly.
1: It creates more urgency.
0: Especially to your point, if you're a fringe player like Kerr, or you're an older player like a Sale, something like this could force a Sale into retirement.
1: Right.
0: Just due to the timing.
1: Get that last year.
0: Exactly. So yeah, he makes a great point. We're all going to have to soak up this baseball playoff run, because we really don't know what's around the corner. We have two really big entities staring at each other, and neither one of them wants to move. This is going to be a huge, expensive game of chicken.
1: Yeah, and look, there's things that got to get done. The business of the game has to change. And
0: it does.
1: It feels like you're at that point where, all right, it's going to be a staring contest until somebody or both give. And they're going to need to give a lot, because the economics of baseball are not working across the league, and now is the time that it's going to change. But it could come at the expense of a lot of time without games.
0: I would advise the league push for a floor before they start asking for a cap. That's all I'm saying. I feel like if you start with a cap, we are all going to be without baseball in the spring. All right. On that note, we are going to come back.

0: Mike Conti. It's the biggest year for soccer ever in Atlanta. 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

0: Hey, it's Jen Hatmaker. Here's what I've learned in midlife. 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That's what this new series on For the Love is all about. 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

0: Hey, it's Jen Hatmaker. Here's what I've learned in midlife. 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That's what this new series on For the Love is all about. 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Because saying yes to yourself, that's the thing that finally lets you fill your table with everybody else. 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
8: 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I be on it all day.

0: We are back to close out this Braves elimination celebration extravaganza call-in show. If you guys want to tell us what the park was like, what the atmosphere was, how you felt going into the game, or what you are expecting out in L.A., give us a call. We are here. We are waiting to talk to you. But in the meantime, Jason and I have decided we are going to throw some darts, and I got some Philly related darts, because why not? When else is the perfect time?
1: Oh, I'm down for Philly darts. What you got?
0: Ooh. All right. So, we are going to throw a dart at Aaron Nolan.
1: Okay.
0: Yeah. Because the Phillies put their season in his hand, and he immediately crushed their dreams. I'm sure this was supposed to be a bullpen game, but I'm sure they expected him to go longer than 1 2/3. Yeah, so we can print up one of those ugly Philly jerseys, the burgundy and blue ones.
1: Ooh.
0: Yeah, we can print up one of them 70, 80 joints. Yeah, one of them real, real ugly joints with the old school P.
1: Yeah, how did so many people have, like, the cool 80s uniforms?
0: Right, and they didn't.
1: Oh, it was lame.
0: Like, the 80s is classic in baseball, it seems like, for everybody but the Phillies, because I hate that combination.
1: The baby blue and royal blue with the Braves.
0: Yes, that's
1: the
0: gorgeous.
1: The red, white, and blue home with the Braves.
0: Yes.
1: Like, come on.
0: Expos had great jerseys. There were so many Diamondbacks. There were so many great jerseys in the 80s and 90s. And then you had whatever that burgundy and blue concoction was up there in Philly. That was like one of my least favorite things of Boy Meets World, was that I have to see Philly stuff. Like, that's the only time I remember that it was set in Philly. Like, oh, yeah.
1: I was not ready for a Boy Meets World reference.
0: I know, right? Like, oh, yeah, Corey's amazing. I love watching the show. They were like, and the Phillies. I'm like, oh, yeah. That's right. Y'all are set in Philly. So, yeah, that's what I got. You put the game, you put your livelihood in his hands, and he didn't come through for you. So I got to throw that dart. I mean, great for us, but bad for them.
1: Yeah. You had to expect that he was going to get deeper into it. But it just goes back to the Braves had to get out in front of this.
0: Mm-hmm, yes.
1: And I think some of it is for the nerves. You know, we talked about it. Like, you needed to respond. And I think showing that you could, and showing that you could quickly.
0: Yes.
1: Was so critical for a team that probably felt like they could, but needed to see it, needed to show it, needed to feel

0: feel it. And when you do that at home and you get that ballpark making the noise that they did, it just changes the entire feel of that dugout.
1: Yeah, for me, I just did not want them to get tight in this game.
0: No.
1: And for them to come out and jump on it early and then just keep adding on and adding on was like, okay, this is exactly what we needed. A nice little calm breather. Everybody gets to enjoy their time at the ballpark. That's not.

0: no, no. That's a forever dar. You're 100%. And I don't care where he is. I don't care if he's a National or a Philly or whatever. It's a forever dar at this point. It's on site. It's forever. It's just it is what it is. Yeah, I can always throw. It's just his smug looking face. And like the thing that really bothers me about Bryce Harper, the player, is like he tries to act like he doesn't like all the hoopla and the stuff, but he does.
1: Oh, he does.
0: Like he loves all the pomp and circumstance, but he also loves pretending like he doesn't, like he's above it.
1: He likes being the villain.
0: He does.
1: He enjoys it. So print me a picture of Bryce Harper, and you can put all the different teams he's played on. That's fine. What we're going to do is we're going to throw darts at it, of course, but then we're not going to put it up in a frame on the wall. We're just going to get like one of those old school cork boards.
0: Yes, that's
1: perfect. We always
0: got
1: that lying around the bar. And we're just going to put that with like the push pin.
0: Yes, that's
1: on
0: perfect.
1: That. So we can always bring it down and throw more darts at it whenever we need to.
0: I love it. I love it. The perfect solution for next season. We got Anthony that wants to join us tonight. Anthony, what is going on? What is on your mind? Do you want to throw a dart?
2: I think the Braves did enough of that tonight. I mean, just the way that they came out and performed, especially after, I mean, game two, the way that that went. But just a couple of quick things, First off, Truist was rocking from what I could tell through my TV. I wasn't there, but I felt it coming through the TV. And the entire talk on social media has been, well, the Braves can't fill their stadium. The Braves can't fill their stadium. We can fill our stadium, and now everyone knows that. Mm-hmm. And also coming through my TV was Joey Votto's comments about, I don't think the Braves are going to be able to score another run, and then Ozzie Albies hits his two-run shot.
0: But, yeah, man.
1: Oops.
2: Man, just a great night. L.A.'s looking good. I just the momentum's there. I just can't wait for it, guys.
1: How do you feel going into this L.A. series? I mean, do you feel like you're playing with house money, or like what's your vibe going into this?
2: I just think that, kind of like you said, I think it's house money. I mean, think of where we were last season and then compare it to now. I mean, Walt Weiss has this team playing for each other, and on paper, that doesn't matter. I mean, 2021, the Braves weren't the best on paper, but it's about the momentum. It's about playing as a team, and I think that all the pressure is going to be on L.A. because they're expected to be there, and the Braves – I mean, they got the talent, but the pressure's on L.A.
0: It is. We appreciate you, Anthony.
1: Thanks, Anthony.
0: We got Grant on the line.
1: What up, Grant?
3: Hey, everyone.
0: McCauley, what's going on?
3: Well, big win over here at Truist Park. Wanted to kind of set the scene over here. There's been a lot of champagne, a lot of beer spilled, and obviously a huge win for the Braves as they were finally able to exercise one of their demons in the postseason and vanquish the Philadelphia Phillies in a game that pretty much had everything that you could have asked for. You had clutch hits. You had unsung performances or unsung heroes. And then you had a pretty well-sung hero, a guy we've heard a lot about, Chris Sale. They closed this thing out. Just an incredible day of baseball here and on to L.A. for the Atlanta Braves. They're going to face the Dodgers.
0: Yeah, it looked incredible. What was the atmosphere like out there tonight? Like, were people tight? Did people feel like they had it in a bag?
3: No, I wouldn't say that because this has been a team and a rivalry in the Phillies that the Braves, you know, they've had to overcome. They've had to go toe-to-toe with some regular season success, but still looking for those signature wins in October. They found those and taken 2 out of 3 in this series. But as far as overall atmosphere, you can tell a little bit of a difference. I'll call it a night and day difference at Truist Park at 2 o'clock in the afternoon and getting this primetime game at 8 o'clock. So maybe the baseball gods were smiling down, giving Braves fans the opportunity to pack out this park and really enjoy one of the great wins for this club and one of the most important wins, I say, in a head-to-head rivalry to finally get over this hump against the Phillies and maybe a big momentum builder for what they can do in October.
0: Yeah, that's what we're hoping.
1: Yeah, same. How big was it for you to get what you got out of Ray Kerr to start this thing?
3: I got to be honest with you. When you look at the story of the postseason, there's always those guys that you just don't expect it, and they're the ones that come through in those moments. And for Ray Kerr, this was his moment. This was his stage. Did we know if he was going to go 1 inning, 2 innings, 3? We didn't know, really. It was just the idea was to help neutralize some of those lefty bats. He did that and more. Tremendous, tremendous performance by Ray Kerr. This was a night that he got it started. The Braves bullpen did the work, and Chris Sale finished it out. I mean, you could not have punctuated it better than Chris Sale. But as you looked at where this thing was lined up, the Phillies had Aaron Nola and Zach Wheeler, two guys who have thrown nearly

0: 4,000 big league innings, and the Braves were turning to, in large part, Ray Kerr and Grant Holmes to get them where they needed to get, and the Braves are the team that picked up the win.
1: What kind of preview can you give us for L.A.?
0: Well, you know, it's going to be the toughest team in the major leagues, typically year in and year out. They've won the World Series in consecutive years, and the Braves would love to spoil that party. They won 5 out of 6 in the regular season against the Dodgers, but as we know, this is a different animal. Postseason's a beast that you have to tame on a daily basis, almost an out-by-out basis if we're really breaking it down. And just, you know what you're going to get with L.A.? You're going to get a lot of power, a lot of superstars, and some big presence on the mound as well. So the Braves will be looking for more of the timely hits, and they'll be looking for more of the pitching that they're going to have to kind of assemble piece by piece and not necessarily be able to call on all the big names. They've got Chris Sale. I think he's probably lined up for game two. Haven't really gotten a full idea of all the pitching plans just yet, but it'll be interesting to see how they line that up. Will J.R. Richie play a role in this series? Will A.J. Smith-Shawver play a role, especially early in this series? We're going to find it all out as it starts on Saturday afternoon at 4 o'clock at Chavez Ravine.
2: My last one for you before we let you go. How big was this for Walt Weiss to bring this team back from what happened last year and get to this point where, look, the PTSD kicks in about the Phillies in the playoffs, and he found a way to help this team respond to yesterday?
0: Yeah, and I think this is kind of more of the sum of its parts, right? There are some superstars and some big talent on this paper, but Walt told me the other day, like the first day of spring training, I said, look, we're a talented team, but talent is not going to be enough to get us where we want to go. It's going to be the little things. It's going to be dedication. It's going to be the roles that people can play and the moments that are going to make up this season that we don't know who they're going to come from yet. You just got to be ready for them and step into it. And we saw a lot of that, I feel like, in this series. We saw a lot of that this season. It wasn't always the guys that you necessarily expect, but there were so many players that played a role in this, and he was pushing those buttons, going for wins early, utilizing his bullpen, and he stuck with and had faith with some of these guys that you're going to have a bad one every once in a while. You got to get back on that horse the next day, and a lot of these guys were able to respond. I thought it was huge to get Didier Fuentes back out there tonight.
2: Yes.
0: And kind of get him rebuilt, you know, confidence-wise. If he had any questions whatsoever, this was the opportunity for him to step in and play a part in this because he has been huge for this team all year long. So on to L.A., and for Walt Weiss, you know, the wins, the challenges, the decisions, they only get bigger from here.
1: Thank you, Grant. We definitely needed that check-in. That was right on the money, right what the doctor ordered. We appreciate you, Grant.
2: Thanks, Grant.
0: All right. Y'all have a great night. Thank you.
1: You as well. I wonder if he's going to have to wash all that champagne out when he gets home. Or if they gave him goggles. I mean, you gotta protect Grant's eyes.
2: Yeah, you got to get him the goggles.
1: You know.
2: He should be one of the first getting goggles.
1: Yeah, you know, right after the players, you know, you should be handing them right to Grant because he has to make sure that we all know what's going on, you know, to a certain extent. You know, in the clubhouse with the club, he did a great job calling us. I think we did a great job handling this, Jason. What do you think? And Dom did an excellent job on the other side of the glass. I mean, he's intently trying to pay attention to these Steelers, and he's making sure that this show has run smooth as a baby. I appreciate you, Dom.
2: We have had a lot to juggle tonight, and Dom's been on point with all of it.
1: He really, really has. Dom has been amazing. You've been amazing, sir, as my co-host.
2: I try.
1: You do more than try. You succeed. You succeed, sir. I think I've been amazing running point trying to do this thing. Grant was amazing. Our callers, yeah, Anthony, Ethan was on the line. I'm sorry we didn't get to you, Ethan and Danny. We apologize. We appreciate you guys calling up. Ozzy called up. Mo called up. We appreciate all the callers, all the enthusiasm, and we appreciate the Braves for giving us a reason to be excited and to celebrate. Like, if we don't win tonight, there is no champagne in Grant's sports coat and on his and on his super cool Nikes, and there's no reason to celebrate, and he's calling in with the somber voice. So we don't want any of that. We got to celebrate. And me and Jason finally got to do a not a swan song.
2: Yeah,
1: call-in show. So this was, you know, this was good. We can get used to this.
2: Hey, with the Braves moving on with the dream.
1: I was just about to say, before we get out of here, we do got to sneak this one in. This is the Braves call-in show. But shout out to your Atlanta Dreams.
2: Yes.
1: They got the job done. They have advanced for the first time since 2018 to the second round. The New York Liberty will be coming here to State Farm Arena, and they have a chance to avenge some basketball demons because, as y'all know, Y'all know what happened to State Farm Arena the last time there was some playoff basketball played. But things can change with this upcoming series. And also, shout out to Angel Reese, your 2026 Defensive Player of the Year. They told y'all the Defensive Player of the Year was in Atlanta, whether it was her or Ryan Howard. And, well, guess what? Abracadabra, folks.
2: This is going to be a fun next few weeks with the Braves, with the Dream.

0: stream, everything going on.
1: Well, United's still trying to sneak in there too. Don't think we forgot. We just haven't.
0: We got a playoff race, but a week off, 6 points out, 7 games to play.
1: Yeah.
0: So you're 2 games out. You got a shot, but then that first week back, it is Cincinnati at home on the 10th. It's a trip to Montreal on the Wednesday, and then back home again on the 17th. That week will decide the season.
1: Woo, a lot going on. And the Falcons are starting to look good. All right, on that note, we will get out of here. We will see y'all next week, and we will get more into a lot of the other things going on. But we appreciate y'all calling in on this Braves Call-In Show and throwing darts with us. Peace, guys.
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3: 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Then it's Dallas on the road against Houston. Then it's the LA Chargers on the road against the Seattle Seahawks. Wrapping things up with the Detroit Lions on the road against the Carolina Panthers. All the action starts Sunday morning at 9:30.
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1: 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So I said no. I was booked on the Deitch Podcast before the Taylor Swift phenomenon. 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

0: entertaining game here on Thursday Night Football. Let's go back out to Huntington Bank Field and check in with the guys who called the action, Ryan Radke and Ross Tucker. Guys?
1: Scott, appreciate it. Thanks very much. And Ross, I know it's only week four of the season, but this is everything you want in a divisional rivalry game, back and forth, tight throughout. At the end of the game, the Cleveland Browns, one play better. They win it tonight, 27-24.
2: Incredible football game. Kudos to both teams, especially the resiliency of the Steelers to come all the way back to tie it. And the Browns could have been really deflated there, and it could have been a same old Browns situation, but they are refusing to be the same old Browns this year under Todd Monken.
1: Just the fourth time in the last 30 years, the Cleveland Browns are off to a 3-1 start. 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Now, the Browns finished the ball game tonight with 372 yards of total offense. They were able to overcome 14 accepted penalties in the game. Deshaun Watson, 24-33, 268 yards, a touchdown, and an interception. Denzel Boston had 4 catches for 89 yards. Our postgame guest, Casey Concepcion, had 5 catches for 60 yards. Harold Fannin caught the touchdown, his third TD catch of the year. Running it, Quinshon Judkins, 17 carries, 53 yards, and a touchdown. And Jaleel McLaughlin's only touch of the night was a 28-yard touchdown run. Meanwhile, for the Steelers, Aaron Rodgers, 22 of 40, 299 yards. That's significant. We'll get to that in a minute. 3 touchdowns and 2 interceptions, including that last one that was picked off by Grant Delpit. Coming into tonight, the Browns had gone 48 straight games without allowing a 300-yard passer, and Rodgers gets right to the cusp, but finishes at 299. DK Metcalf, 5 catches, 115 yards in the ballgame. Roman Wilson, Denzel Washington, Pat Freiermuth had touchdown catches. Jaylen Warren, 17 carries for 93 yards in the contest tonight as Cleveland wins to go to 3-1 on the season. 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All right, Ross, who do you like for the player of the game?
2: I think it has to be Deshaun Watson. You know, I mean, kudos to Andre Schmidt for the game-winning field goal, and certainly there were a lot of good players for the Browns in this game, but he's kind of changed the tenor of this team right now with some of the plays he's making, the usage of his legs, buying extra time. It's super impressive what he's been able to do these last three games in particular. I mean, that's 3 straight games where in the fourth quarter he led them to the game-winning drive, which gets him my player of the game for tonight.
1: Now has 12 career fourth-quarter comebacks and 14 game-winning drives, as you mentioned, 3 weeks in a row. Ross, this guy might have been the most hated man in the city of Cleveland in the preseason. After week one, it certainly didn't get any better. 3 weeks later, this guy's just leading the Browns to wins left and right.
2: Yeah, I think there's a lesson there for everybody in life. And I think the lesson in pro sports is if you win, a lot can be forgiven.
1: 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That's code TOUCHDOWN. Which drive did you like tonight?
2: Well, it's the last one, right? I mean, the Steelers come all the way, get the touchdown, get the 2-point conversion, tie it. Feels like they have all the momentum, and I could just sense in this stadium the Browns fans thinking, oh my gosh, we're going to blow this. I can't believe we're going to blow this. But the players didn't feel that way. And they went out there, 7 plays, 41 yards, took a minute and a half off. It wasn't always pretty, but it was good enough to give Schmidt the opportunity to hit a career-long 56-yard game winner that he absolutely crushed.
1: You know, it's interesting, Ross. You look at these final drives. And obviously, Deshaun Watson, despite his recent absences, has played a lot of football in the NFL. But other than that, a couple rookie wide receivers, a second-year running back, a second-year tight end, a completely new offensive line from what they had a year ago. How impressive the Browns are able to do this in these two-minute situations with all of the youth and inexperience on this team.
2: And a totally revamped offensive line.
1: Yeah.
2: This is not supposed to happen, where you're this young and you have all new guys along the offensive line. They even had a new center tonight, and they still go down the field and win these games late like they've done three.

0: weeks in a row. It's super impressive. And again, there's sort of a confidence that these Browns have that shows we're not the same old Browns under Todd Monken.
1: 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You're in good hands with Allstate. The Browns lost some key guys tonight. Mason Graham went out early with an injury, but they had a lot of guys step up on the defensive side of the ball. Who do you like for the defensive player?
0: Aiden Huntington came in and made a number of plays. Carson Schwechter did what he normally does. But I'm going to go Grant Delpit, and I'll tell you why. Not only six tackles, but some of those were critical. Then he had the game-clinching interception, and Roman Wilson was running down the field. It looked like he was open. Rodgers tried to put it on him, and Delpit just able to adjust. He bailed off of the outside receiver, swiveled his hips back to the inside slot receiver, picked that pass off to clinch the game for the Browns. He's been here a long time. He's done a terrific job. I don't know if he's been the defender of the game before, but he is now.
1: All right, Browns go to 3-1. They'll be in New York to take on the Jets next week. Three of the next four on the road for the Browns, and they will see the Steelers in Pittsburgh at the end of that stretch. Meanwhile, for Pittsburgh, valiant comeback here tonight. It falls short. They go to 2-2 on the season. Here's what's coming up for them. Home next week against Indianapolis. They go to Tampa Bay. Then they'll go to Paris to take on the Saints before they come back home to take on the Browns. What do you take away from this game if you're Mike McCarthy and the Steelers tonight?
0: Well, they didn't block well enough for most of the game. They didn't tackle well enough. But I think he's probably glad to see that his guys didn't quit and they battled all the way back. And right now, they're really probably just regretting how they played earlier in the game, because if they had performed better, if Boswell makes that field goal, if a bunch of things happened, the outcome might have been different.
1: 27-24, Browns win it here tonight. Cleveland is 3-1. They sit in first place in the AFC North. Ross, always a pleasure to be with you. Enjoy Buffalo on Sunday.
0: Absolutely, man. That was fun, and you enjoy Carolina.
1: Ross will be with Ian Eagle on CBS on Sunday for the Patriots and the Bills. I'll be in Carolina Sunday night with Mike Golick, Lions and Panthers on Sunday Night Football. 27-24, Cleveland wins it tonight. We'll send it back to Scott Graham in our Westwood One studios.
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to thank our crew for this evening. 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Our statistician Tom Blazak. Our spotter William Moyer. Stadium engineer Albert Dale. Coordinating producers Aaron Cummins and Brian Finkelstein. Executive producer Mike Eby. And the senior vice president of sports for Cumulus Media and Westwood One is Bruce Gilbert. Join us Sunday morning from London. The Washington Commanders will battle the Indianapolis Colts. Oliver Wilson and Mike Mayock have all the excitement from Tottenham Hotspur Stadium, beginning at 9:15 p.m. Eastern Time. Then end your football day with us as the Carolina Panthers host their first Sunday night game in 11 years, taking on the Detroit Lions. Ryan Racky and Mike Golick have the call from Charlotte. I'll kick off the broadcast at 7:30 Eastern Time with NFL Sunday. On Monday, join us for a very special night as the Saints host the Falcons. Kevin Harlan and Ross Tucker will have the call from New Orleans as the NFL commemorates the 20th anniversary of the Saints' return to the Superdome after Hurricane Katrina. Jamie Erdahl and Super Bowl-winning head coach Doug Peterson will kick off the broadcast at 7 p.m. Eastern Time. 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Once again, our final tonight from Cleveland, the Browns 27, the Pittsburgh Steelers 24. Now for Ryan Racky and Ross Tucker, I'm Scott Graham. Thanks for joining us. 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

0: scary challenge. 5-1 against the Dodgers in the regular season. All of America, other than Dodger fans, will be rooting against LA. Their bullpen, it's been very mortal. It's made LA very mortal. We'll see if this electric Atlanta Braves offense can take advantage of some things. Those are your four LDS series, the divisional round set in Major League Baseball. Let's go to Braylon, who's in Ohio. Braylon, 310-840-4910. How much of a believer are you in the 3-1 Browns?
1: I'm actually a big believer. I have a question for you.
0: Fire off.
1: You pointed out a lot of statistics that would be like against the Browns. It would be favorist against, like, hey, Aaron Rodgers gifted them 2 interceptions, not, hey, the Browns had 2 great takeaways, right? Like there's verbiage and there's semantics to it, right? Like, I'm curious why your partialism to the Steelers.
0: It's not partialism. I've watched Aaron Rodgers play for 20 years. The guy never throws picks. He had 7 all last year. And by the way, the second one I didn't say was gifted. The second one was a Hail Mary at the final snap.
1: Understood. I thought I heard the program, and it sounded like you said gifted. I could be wrong.
0: No, I said Aaron Rodgers gifted the Browns their first touchdown, set them up in plus territory.
1: You know what? You might
0: That's
1: be right.
0: That's what I said. That's what I said.
1: Very, very good. You know what? Kudos to you. Thank you. I think you're probably right. Your memory is not super great. I'm older, so thank you.
0: Okay.
1: That said,
0: enjoy it, man. Your team won tonight. Let's go. You beat the Steelers. You're 3-1.
1: Question. Last question.
0: Yes.
1: Last question. And so in this, you don't believe, just honest to God's question, that
0: Please.
1: The Cleveland Browns could actually be for real. Let me make my case real quick, if you don't mind.
0: Yeah, you got it.
1: Okay. You've got an inspired quarterback who's come back from a lot of controversy.
0: Oh, boy.
1: And there's still a lot of massive hate against this guy, but he's persevering, right? He's changed his ways. He's moved forward. You've got young dudes, Harold Fannin, who was amazing last year. Christian Schlesinger, who was defensive rookie of the year last year. You've got Concepcion, who came in saying, I'm going to be a dog. You have Denzel Boston, who's making play after play after play. And it's like, I'm a believer in me.
0: I know
1: right?
0: what this
1: Quinshon
0: team's made
1: Judkins
0: up, man. I know
1: is
0: what
1: like,
0: this team's
1: hey,
0: made up
1: I'm
0: of.
1: Top
0: hey.
1: 7 running all backs
0: right.
1: in the league.
0: All right,
1: like,
0: all right.
1: Believe.
0: I hear you. Come on.
1: Okay.
0: We're talking about this because they're 3-1. That's why. All these things you're saying,

0: nobody would give a rip about. If you lost tonight, you won on a field goal. I'm just saying, the Raiders are 3-0 too. Do you believe in the Raiders? Probably not. Just saying. Let's do one more. Bruce is in L.A. 310-840-4910. Bruce, are you a believer in the 3-1 Browns?
1: Hey, Josh, how you doing? What an exciting game tonight. I mean, I haven't heard anyone say that. The quarterback play I thought was mediocre. Both guys throw the ball like Peyton Manning did when he was with Denver. You know, they feather the pass instead of because they haven't got the power in their arm. But still, a 56-yard field goal with 15 seconds left to go. I found it a very exciting game. Anyway, my big point here tonight, Josh, is that who would have thought that the Vegas Raiders and the Browns would have better records than Dallas, the Rams, that's a big one, Dallas, the Rams, Green Bay, Tampa Bay, Chargers, Houston, and New England. Who would have thought? It just goes to show that the NFL is a complete crapshoot every year and every week, and I love it personally.
0: Yeah, it is exciting. Thanks, Bruce. Appreciate the call from Los Angeles. Are you a believer in the 3-1 Cleveland Browns? 310-840-4910. Coming up, more of your calls. And we also spend time talking about the team that Joey Porter went from to the team he went to in the last 24 hours. Keep it here on Westwood One Sports Night.
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6: How much of a believer are you in the 3-1 Cleveland Browns? That's our question. 310-840-4910. This is a question that might not be the most pleasant one to ask somebody that hails from Pittsburgh, but we'll ask Conrad in Pittsburgh that question anyway. Browns for the playoffs, Browns for the Super Bowl, Conrad?
7: Hey, first off, I just want to say shout out to the guy for getting my name right, Conrad. Usually when I call these shows, I get called Connor, and earlier there was a couple names that were mishapped, so I'm happy that my name was correct. Shout out to the guy.
6: I'd like to say that Oliver in the second segment was like Aaron Rodgers in the second half. His first half had a couple of miscues, and then he bounced back, and getting Conrad right was the equivalent of getting Jared Verse to jump offside on that quick count and then go in QB sneak to tie the game.
7: Yeah, exactly. It's crazy. Conrad.
6: Well, it's just Conrad drops the ball.
8: Damn it, Connor.
6: We need to get, just because Oliver is a Maryland graduate, University of Maryland, you get to own the Buzz Williams clip now, where Buzz Williams, who's Maryland's basketball coach, once went viral because during a Duke basketball game, fans were getting pretty rowdy when he was at Virginia Tech, and he started grabbing the microphone away from the PA announcer and said, guys, quit cussing. Yeah, we're on. This is a family show. 300 markets across the country and Canada. Can't be dropping naughty words here and there. But you do get to react and answer the question. 310-840-4910. Browns, are you a believer? Casey Concepcion is, and our Ryan Ratke and Ross Tucker had a chance to catch up with KC after the game. Here's how that conversation sounded from Cleveland.
9: Let's go down to the field. We're joined by Browns wide receiver KC Concepcion. He had 5 catches, 64 yards in the game tonight. KC, what is it about this team that you guys seem to be so comfortable late in games, needing a score to win, third straight week? We've seen you guys do it.
10: The preparation that we come through every day, all week, you know, we just line up the ball, we work hard, and you know, but the work is showing.
11: KC, when the Steelers went down and got the touchdown and the 2-point conversion, were you nervous? Were you thinking that maybe you guys weren't going to win, or did you still have the confidence you could get it done?
10: Man, we always had the confidence. We're always confident. We always

0: believe in each other. We believe that we are the best team in this league.
1: You know, not only did you have a good game catching the football, but I saw you out there blocking a bunch, including for the touchdown from McLaughlin. Coach Monken's got all of you guys blocking. What can you say about what Coach Monken has done with this team so far?
0: I mean, the work that we have put in since I have gotten here is just amazing. And he prepares us so well day in and day out for these games like this.
2: Hey, KC, final thought. Your offense keeps making big plays, but this defense has made it really tough on opposing offenses. What can you say about the guys on that side of the ball and the job they're doing?
0: Those guys, the defense is the best defense in the league. They are explosive, physical, fast, and they love to hit.
2: KC, certainly appreciate the time. Stay healthy. Good luck. We'll see you down the road.
0: Yes, sir.
3: KC Concepcion with Ryan Ratke, Ross Tucker, our Westwood One sports team out in Cleveland tonight, 27-24, final count. Let's go to Noah, who's in Ohio, 310-840-4910. To quote Buzz Williams yet again, no cussing. Noah, are you a believer in the Cleveland Browns?
4: Why not?
3: Why not? I could give you the reasons why not. I mean, I don't think any of the teams they beat were playoff teams. I think they had to come from behind in two of those wins. And then tonight, you blew a double-digit lead in the fourth quarter against a Pittsburgh team that isn't awesome. Those would be reasons why not. While that is true, it's still exceeding expectations, and you should feel really good about where Cleveland's at. Like, these can be separate thoughts, where just because you're not a playoff team doesn't mean you're not super happy about the state of the Browns.
4: Oh, yeah. Well, look, when Darnold's last year in Minnesota, they went to the playoffs. I'm not saying Cleveland's that good, but they made it to the playoffs, and they had a losing record against teams that were 500 or better. The Chiefs, a few years ago when they made it to the Super Bowl, had 11 games that were one score. The Bears last year had like 7 or 8 that were one score games. I'm not saying Cleveland's that good, but they got young talent that are just getting more and more just belief. So who says they can't?
3: Well, I did. I appreciate the call. It's good to hear from you in Ohio. I still don't believe that they're a playoff team. I think that they're going to fly over the 6.5 win total and they're exceeding expectations. I think there's a middle between these two things, between you can be that and then fall short of being a playoff team, given how loaded the AFC is. 310-840-4910. We've had issues going to Pittsburgh when it comes to foul mouths out there. Let's go to Nick in Pittsburgh and see if that trend continues. Nick, how we doing?
5: Yeah, I don't got no foul mouth here. I can be honest with you, not the way I am. First of all, I like your show. Thank you very much for your time.
3: Yeah,
5: the Pittsburgh Steelers, do I believe in the Browns being for real? I'm going to be honest with you, being a Steeler fan all my life and being 56 years old, this team is struggling every which way possible, including the coach and the quarterback. That chemistry today showed on the sidelines. There's a lot of different things that we're seeing after the game of those two going at it on the sideline. The disconnect. But more importantly, our secondary is so atrocious. And I know JPJ, yeah, okay, he left. He opened his mouth in Dallas, whatever. You know what? Go ahead, Joey. You know what? Good luck with your karma in Dallas. But you know what? The biggest thing tonight is the takeaway. Never should have been down that much. Our offensive line tonight leaked. I mean, after a great game like last Sunday against a team that, you know, had a good front, Mason Graham, unfortunately, no disrespect to him, got knocked out of the game. And we still got, you know, we couldn't even – Aaron Rodgers, to me, at times looked good tonight, and at times looked like he was 53, not 43, you know? I mean, it's like, I'm just frustrated with all of that. And to be honest with you, the whole thing with the defense right now, okay, our zone coverage, I don't care if we have JPJ in there. We have a banged-up secondary. We don't have enough. I don't know what they're going to do.

0: the rest of the year. Cleveland's going to play other teams right now. If they can go, I don't know, the next games and they play bigger, better teams, the Pittsburgh Steelers, to me, are like a 6-11, 7-10 team right now. I hate to say it, but it just doesn't look good. And I'll leave it at this, okay? Not every Pittsburgher has a fire mouth. I'm not saying you said that. But us Yinzers are proud to be who we are. And, yeah, we get frustrated. But, hey, the last guy, the Cleveland guy, he sounded like Hank Hill. So, help with that, man.
1: Damn it, Bobby! 310-840-4910 if you want in. This is fun. Let's go to Jay. He's in D.C. Jay, are you a believer in the Browns?
2: Nah, I'm a believer tonight because they won. But other than that, nah, they not going nowhere, man. You know, it sounds good and it's still good if you're a Browns fan tonight. Because I think over the past three seasons, I think they got a win. Then they split with Pittsburgh. I think they got a win on them late in the season when they have with playoff implications. And they got a win from, I think, last year or year before. But nonetheless, I'm not a believer beyond tonight. Like I said, they might get their 5, 6, 7 wins on the season, and then that'd be a good thing for them. But other than that, man, you know, they just stuck it to Pittsburgh. So all the Steelers fans is going to have a long week. That's all.
1: Oh, yeah. And a long night. Yeah. We're hearing from them. Jay, appreciate the call from D.C. 310-840-4910 if you want in. Get to more of your calls in a second. We had Charles Robinson joined the show earlier. 20-plus years, Yahoo, senior NFL writer, now NFL Blue Book. And he had something very interesting to say about the Joey Porter Jr. trade, Dallas landing him from Pittsburgh, and then Pittsburgh having to play tonight. It's been quite a week for the Steelers. See what you make of this Charles Robinson quote. This is from a short while ago on the show, talking about what might be next for the Dallas Cowboys.
3: And by the way, I don't know if this is necessarily the last trade they make through the trade deadline. I think Jerry Jones knows that George Pickens may not be on this roster next year. He knows that this really, in terms of the overall state of the roster, it may not all be there next year. So he's trying to take advantage of this window now, and I expect they could still be aggressive through the trade.
1: So who might they target? Denton Day, are you on board for Dallas pursuing Max Crosby? First name that you think of.
4: Nah, that ship has passed.
1: Oh, so you're saying the Raiders wouldn't move him?
4: No. Why would they at this point?
1: Well, they already did.
4: Exactly.
1: See if you could get the same compensation again. See if you can find somebody that's willing to give you that compensation. Because they just made this aggressive play for Joey Porter Jr. And Dallas's issues in the secondary, yeah, they've largely been injury-related. With Siobhan Revelle not being healthy and Overshown being out, you force Caleb Downs to play a little out of position as a rookie. But because of this move, Dallas, I mean, they have just a second rounder and a seventh rounder in next year's draft. Porter cost a second rounder in 2028. You can make a stronger case, though, that the pass rush is a bigger problem than the secondary is for Dallas. They haven't gotten anything out of their offseason acquisitions on the edge. Rashawn Gary, no sacks, no TFLs. First round pick Malachi Lawrence out of UCF, no sacks, no TFLs. Von Miller, no sacks, no TFLs. And as a defense, Dallas is just 2 sacks through 3 games, which is third fewest in the NFL. And 2 of the opponents it faced, Washington and New York, would list their offensive lines as being weak links on their team. That brings us to Max Crosby, who we know the Raiders were willing to move off of because they did. So the price tag's probably going to be for 2 first-round picks. The ultimate unknown variable is discerning just how desperate Jerry Jones is. There was this theory that the Michael Parsons trade showed that Jerry was willing to do what was best for the long-term future of the Cowboys, not be crazy aggressive and crazy impatient. But then he traded for Quinnen Williams. And then now he's traded for Joey Porter. Perhaps Jerry Jones himself is the best resource in trying to guess what Jerry might do. Because we have this clip here of Jerry Jones a few weeks ago approaching reporters saying something you might

0: expect an impatient, rich owner to say, essentially, to paraphrase, Jerry Jones said, I am old, I'm rich, and that means I'm dangerous to try to bring in some help. He is old, he's rich, and he's desperate for one more Super Bowl. In less than 2 weeks, Jerry's going to turn 84 years old. You said we have it? 310-840-4910 if you want in. Let's continue to hear from the Yentzers tonight, though, because it is a night where they're going through it while the folks in Cleveland are having a tremendous night. Is Mark of Virginia a Yentzer? Let's go to Mark. Mark, what do you got?
1: Hey, guys. How you doing?
0: Probably better than the Yentzers.
1: Yeah. Well, I mean, I hate it. I hate it. You know, it sucks. What was it? A field goal to win it, you know, very close. You know, what wasn't close, though, was, I don't know, you know, your Yentzers, we're Yentzers, we're in Philly, all this.
0: Again, I mean, dear God. When you're calling into a sports talk show, I mean, Denton Day.
2: I feel like this is like, this should be radio one-on-one. You're not supposed to cuss. I'm glad your Phillies lost. You deserve that. I hope you stub your toe today,
0: Gosh,
2: too.
0: Gosh, unbelievable. Just, I feel like the guy who starts tearing up in Anchorman when he approaches Ron Burgundy after he read the teleprompter and didn't know what he did wrong. You poop mouth. Poop mouth. Why do you have to go say that, Ron? Why you got to say that? Last night, it was the Joey Porter trade. Tonight, the Steelers lose at the horn to the Cleveland Browns. We do have a reason for Pittsburgh football fans to feel good tonight, though. That and your calls, 310-840-4910, next on Westwood One Sports Night.
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0: don't think the FCC cares about that. 310-840-4910. That might be the best tease we have for watching on YouTube in addition to listening. 310-840-4910. We're asking if you're believers in the Cleveland Browns at 3-1. 3 points the difference. 27-24 field goal in the final 30 seconds. Let's go to Badger. Don't know where Badger's from. Just says Badger. You're on Westwood One Sports Night. You a believer in the Browns?
1: I'm from Buffalo.
0: Well, shout out to you and shout out to Bill's mom.
1: No. Dolphins fan, so nothing to do with that.
0: Okay.
1: I'm going through the Browns schedule, and it's gonna get weird, but I feel like they could win. They can get 10 or 11 wins here. We got the Jets, the Titans.
0: Did you just say we?
1: Saints. Browns in general.
0: Okay.
1: I say we because, come on. The Dolphins aren't doing anything this
0: year. It's
1: an
0: interesting fandom approach. You're a Dolphins fan that lives in Buffalo who's saying we about the Browns. It sounds like you. Why not just embrace the Bills?
1: Because they ain't going to be the Dolphins this year. Come on.
0: Well, I mean, there's a team that is in your city that's pretty good.
1: Yeah, you can't be a Dolphins fan and a Bills fan. That's like being a Red Sox fan in New York. It's not possible.
0: It's a little different, but I understand what you're saying.
1: It's the same thing. No, it's really the same thing. And I'm an Indians fan, so like, come on, let's go. We're in the playoffs. Let's go. Let's go, Cleveland.
0: Yeah, there it is. Okay.
1: But I see. I mean, I'm looking at their schedule now. The way they play the last couple of games, I'm seeing at least 10 wins.
0: Okay. I'm not there with you, but I appreciate the call, Badger. It's good to hear from you. Interesting fella, that Badger. Badger don't give a bleep about where he lives relative to the teams he roots for and could root for the Browns and the Dolphins at the same time while living in Buffalo. Okay. This is the best news we have for Pittsburgh Steelers fans. Pittsburgh football fans. Pitt, Virginia Tech is the game of the week in college football. Friday night, prime time. You're not going to find a more meaningful matchup across the country than this game here. Likely an elimination game for the college football playoff because you might need to get to the ACC championship to have a shot at getting into the CFP. And if Miami's going to be in Charlotte, you probably need to have this head-to-head matchup. Feeling good about tiebreakers, feeling good about your shot to get there. Given both schools do not have easy schedules, each have to face the Hurricanes head-to-head. This head-to-head data point, it could prove to be crucial. Also, not for nothing, the winner of this game all but guaranteed to debut in the AP poll next week. But then again, it's beyond absurd that the 4-0 reigning ACC champion Duke Blue Devils isn't already in the field, and you got those SEC schlubs from Kentucky and Mizzou that are in there. Virginia Tech Pitt, Friday Night Lights, game of the week in college football. Does that make Pittsburgh Steelers fans feel better at all? Don't know. But you got Mason Heinchel. He's a fun quarterback. Here's probably the best sell. Mason Heinchel versus Ethan Grunkmeyer. These guys can sling it. Record-setting numbers for Heinchel. Ethan Grunkmeyer, 8 touchdown passes, no picks, plus 2 rushing scores. The Hokies might be back. They're 4-0 for the first time since 2017. They haven't had, the easiest path to get to this point either. They won by 2 scores in Maryland at College Park. Road win in a Northeastern. Almost said it with a Boston accent. A Northeastern kid at BC. They beat ODU. That's not bottom of the barrel. G6. College football is simply better when Lane Stadium is packed and it's rocking and the Hokies are good. Can you imagine the madhouse that's going to be tomorrow night? And to add more sizzle, Pitt, Virginia Tech, there's some bad blood between the two head coaches. We love that. Given that James Franklin coached at Penn State, he and Pat Narduzzi, the Pitt coach, they went after a lot of the same players in the state of Pennsylvania. Franklin, 3-1 in the 4 head-to-head matchups that they had. But reading between the lines, Narduzzi clearly annoyed that Penn State stopped scheduling Pitt after the in-state series ended in 2019. There were also some coaches' polls that revealed that neither seemed to have high views

0: of the other coaches' teams. Narduzzi did try to tamp down the idea between a rivalry between these two earlier in the week. Here's his best effort, how it sounded.
1: The players play the game. Coaches don't. Like, we don't get on the field. We're not going to have a boxing match before the game. I mean, it's like, he's a first-class coach. I see myself as the first-class guy as well. And it's coaching. It's part of I think people love to, make something of nothing, which if that's what they like, and then gets them fired up and lets them buy tickets, then let's go.
0: Didn't they? Boxing match between Narduzzi and James Franklin. Who you got?
2: Is Narduzzi in his prime still physically? It's very important. I need to see their workout footage.
0: I got Narduzzi, not via knockout, but I think he'll withstand and just win more of the rounds. I think
2: Franklin seems like a technical guy.
0: Yeah.
2: So if the fight goes long, it might be beneficial to him.
0: His scheduling generally did that at Penn State, like very Floyd Mayweather-esque, like not exposing yourself or exposing yourself as little as possible. There you go. Pitt, Virginia Tech. I don't know if that's cheering up anybody in Pittsburgh. We'll ask Rob. 310-840-4910. Pitt Panthers, Rob. Hail the Pitt!
3: Nah, I guess I'm still a little down from the Steelers game, man. But first, I want to say I'm a big fan of the show. I drive trucks at night, so
0: thanks.
3: I listen to you guys like every night. Yeah, man, I just want to say, man, it goes to JPJ, man. Showed his rear end today. I mean, I don't think they should have got rid of him. I mean, it was like they couldn't cover a sneeze out on that field, man. Crazy.
0: Huh. I hear you, Rob. Appreciate the call. D-Day, have you ever heard anyone refer to Joey Porter Jr. as JPJ? Because I thought there was about to be a fireworks joke there or something. I didn't know we were referring to Joey Porter Jr. as JPJ.
2: Wait, what's the firework? Yeah, I've heard it. Wait, you haven't heard JPJ?
0: No, I still think of Pierre Paul, Jason Pierre Paul, and his hand exploding. That's what I think of when
2: JPJ.
0: When
2: he lost his fingers, he got his full name back. You don't get a nickname after you blow your fingers off.
0: Oh, I didn't know the rules.
2: Yeah, that's buried in there, but it's in the fine print.
0: Got it. Make sure, by the way, see, the next Westwood One national broadcast is going to be Panthers-Lions Sunday Night Football. Yours truly will be there. NFL Instantgram, my NFL reaction show on Sunday, 7 o'clock Eastern Time, on YouTube and on X at Josh Graham Show and at Westwood One Sports, is going to be live from Bank of America Stadium. So be sure to check that out. We're continuing to get to your calls, reacting to this game. 27-24, the Browns beating the Steelers, 310-840-4910. We need to talk about that JPJ guy. Because while we're continuing to talk about the Steelers' loss, we heard from today the player that last night they lost. And you'll hear what he had to say, and we'll react next to Westwood One Sports Night.
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0: 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Here's Josh Graham.
1: Want to throw a change up when it comes to the question that we're asking connected to Browns 27, Steelers 24. Which Pennsylvania fan base is down worse right now? Phillies fans or Steelers

0: fans. Rough night for PA. 310-840-4910. Marty is Indiana, or is in Indiana. Marty, what? Who has it worse tonight? Phillies fans or Steelers fans?
1: Josh, I'm a diehard Steelers fan. Tonight sucked. To lose to the Browns, it really kind of stinks. But and then also the Jerry Porter story. To the Cowboys, why the hell did the Steelers did not sign Jerry Porter? So
0: you're wondering why they didn't sign Joey Porter?
1: Yeah.
0: Well, I can make you feel better on that count because I have a different opinion on Joey Porter Jr. I appreciate the call, by the way. I'll let you know how I feel about the man they call JPJ, something I learned tonight that he goes by. Joey Porter isn't worth the draft picks he was acquired with. He's not worth the attention that he received throughout the week. He demonstrated this today when he made an ass out of himself, his first media availability as a Cowboy. Remember, he hasn't played in the Steelers' first three games due to a lingering, air quote, back injury. You know, the one that flared up conveniently after the first training camp practice when he had issues with his contract negotiations. And then he practiced for 2 days this week, and then it flared up again yesterday. That was the last straw before he was traded. Naturally, his back came up. Shout out to the way the reporter framed this question, by the way, when he met with Dallas local media. Listen.
2: What was your mental through all of this? It can be tough out there when you're looking for a new contract, you're not playing. Of course, your back is fine here.
3: Yeah.
0: Yeah, that sounds like someone whose back was actually legitimately hurt. Shout out to the reporter saying, obviously your back's good here. It's such a terrible look for him. Because what most pro athletes do, what most pro football players do, you handle your contract stuff during the offseason. Your agent, yourself. But when the games arrive, you play. That's what you do. Football players play football. Baker Mayfield, the way he handled himself. Here's a deadline because at this point, don't want to think about contract stuff anymore. Need to handle my business on the field. Got to be there for my teammates. All those things. Joey Porter Jr. didn't do that. But that's not, again, he didn't handle himself right in that instance. He's faking an injury, and then he bashes the team that ultimately gave him what he wanted, which was out. If you're not going to give us a contract extension, trade us. And they traded Joey Porter Jr., and here was Joey Porter Jr. bashing the Steelers stuff.
3: Definitely felt disrespected, definitely felt undervalued, but that's old news now, you know. That's how I look at it. I'm on to new beginnings, new chapters, and like I said, I'm a Cowboy. I'm in Dallas, so I'm happy about that.
0: See, one of the big issues with all of this is Joey Porter Jr. isn't good enough to warrant this treatment. It's not good enough to have a nickname. It's not good enough to be the guy who's holding out, saying he's disrespected. If you're going to be that guy, you better be a top five, top six player at your position league-wide. Full stop. Nobody feels that way about Joey Porter. Nobody really thinks this guy's one of the 10 best corners in the league. Much like his dad, Joey Porter Jr. does a lot of talking with his mouth. But at least his dad made Pro Bowls. At least his dad, at one point, was an All-Pro. At least his dad won the Super Bowl. Joey Porter Jr.'s done none of those things. Joey Porter Jr. has just 3 interceptions in a 3-year NFL career. And now, because of all that Dallas surrendered in order to land him, he has Dallas over a barrel to overpay him in order to keep him last year of his contract before hitting free agency, pay him as if he's Derek Stingley or Devin Witherspoon or Christian Gonzalez or Pat Sertan. He's none of those guys. He isn't. And another major problem is that this move does not significantly improve the Dallas defense because Joey Porter is not a pass rusher last we checked. Dallas' primary weakness on defense is that it has just 2 sacks through 3 games. The Cowboys gave up a second-round draft pick in 2028 that could have been used to fix that problem. And this is a year after you gave up significant capital to bring in Quinnen Williams and George Pickens. Don't look now. In next year's NFL draft, Dallas has 2 draft picks to make, a second-round pick and a 7th-rounder. Not a good look for their future considerations. So, in some ways,

0: if the option was pay him or trade him, the Steelers might have done right. Especially after listening to Joey Porter Jr. today make an ass out of himself in his first media availability. 310-840-4910. Johnny in Atlanta, who has it worse between Steelers and Philly fans?
1: What's going on, Graham? But first of all, I would say thank you. You're the only one who said came to the thing that Joey Porter Jr. is not good. He's not a great.
0: Yeah,
1: everybody else talking about, yes, because they're going to have the pass rush. But who has it bad? It got to be the Phillies. Cause best thing about it, I don't have to see that god-awful uniform no more. They're out for the rest of the year. See you next year, brothers. So who had it bad? It got to be them. But the Steelers, they're close.
0: Oh, are you super pumped about your Braves?
1: I'm a fan, but I'm a fair weather fan. I don't support them like that. But the Phillies. I watched this game today, but I still hate the Phillies. The Phillies got the ugliest uniform in the world, man. I hate the uniforms, man.
0: It's more like
1: looking at the Yankees, but in different colors.
0: I hate the Yankees.
1: Yeah. But the Steelers are not that far. Y'all did lose to the Browns, and not even that. Y'all like I said, y'all made adjustments second half, but y'all really did lose badly. But T.J. Watt finally woke up. But I put like this: Joey Porter Jr. He's overrated. That's my take on it.
0: I got you. I think I'm in agreement on you there. Thank you for the call, Johnny. It's good to hear from you. 310-840-4910. Denton Day, is your reaction? Putting both your hands in the air in reaction to the last play of North Texas Tulsa that just happened here?
2: Yes.
0: So it's to set the scene. It's an overtime. It's 45-44. We got the Mean Green of North Texas facing Tulsa. And you know the rule. If you get the ball first in overtime or get the ball second in overtime and the other team had scored a touchdown, you go for two rather than trying to tie the game. Because the second OT, you're required to go for two. You might as well just try to go for the win. And they did one of these jet sweep motions, and it looked like he was going to be clearly stopped short of the goal line, the jet sweep receiver. But it doesn't look like at any point he's hit the ground. He fell on top of a North Texas defender, and he's lunging the ball over the plane of the goal line. We'll see. It's going to be interesting what this call is because it's going to decide the game one way or another. As for the Braves piece of it, I do want to say this. Shout out to Atlanta for emptying the bucket the way that you're supposed to in do-or-die settings in the Major League Baseball playoffs. That's exactly what you're supposed to do. Philly didn't seem to understand this, Don Mattingly. Philly understood, or Atlanta understood, with seven starting pitchers on the IL, Walt Weiss, push all your chips in. You got to worry about the first inning. Get out of the first inning. You got Schwarber and Harper up. How do you get them out? Here's a lefty in Ray Kerr. Has he only pitched in 9 games for Atlanta this year? Yeah, but this is exactly what is the best play for you to get through the first inning. And then Ray Kerr goes 3 1/3. An amazing effort before giving way to Grant Holmes. You get to your pen, and then in the 9th inning, you're throwing Chris Sale. Because again, you're not taking anything for granted, even though it's 6-2. You juxtapose that with the Phillies, who decided to start Aaron Nola rather than Zach Wheeler. It's a do-or-die game. Don Mattingly's like, oh, we don't want to start him on short rest. Well, now you're going to have plenty of time to rest between now and the start of the season, whenever that's going to be next year. Michael Harris, 3-run homer in the first inning off of Nola. Perhaps it wouldn't have made a difference because Ozzie Albies homered off of Wheeler the first inning he pitched. I think that was in the 5th. Good riddance to this Philly season being over. They fired their manager a month in. You had the drama with Harper being moved to right field when they acquired Arise. He didn't make a great play yesterday on the Baldwin play to rights, and then he's playing at first base today. The Philly offense, gross, bottom third in batting average, bottom third in on-base percentage, bottom third in slugging. It was time for them to go home. The Braves have won 5 out of 6 against the Dodgers, so that's the team we want to see going up against L.A., because unless you're a Dodger fan, everybody in America is rooting against L.A., so the Braves give you the best chance at potentially upsetting the Dodgers. That's what we want to say. 310-840-4910. Let's go to Myron. He's in Dallas. Myron, your reaction to Brown Steelers. Who

0: who has it worse tonight, Philly fans or Steeler fans?
1: Well, obviously the Philly fans, because Steelers, I know LW somewhere pounding his chest about his prediction of them, but based on what I've seen, they are a playoff team. And let me give you the facts of why they're a playoff team, okay? It's already been mentioned, the schedule. So when you look at the schedule, they're playing a last-place schedule, just like New England did last year, okay? So that's going to solidify them into the playoffs. And then the fact that when you heard
0: Hold one second. I don't necessarily think that's the case because, yeah, the schedule is easy, but which of these three games did you feel that Cleveland was in control in? Like, in all three, they could have lost.
1: Yeah, that's the NFL. I mean, the parody of the NFL. Come on now, Josh.
0: Well, the Patriots smoked everybody last year.
1: Okay, hold on a minute. Let me rephrase it. You tell me one dominant team right now that you've seen after three games that you can say, yes, this team is going to be in the playoffs.
0: I feel that way about the Buffalo Bills.
1: Okay, I grant you that. But there's going to be very few, maybe five at the most. Okay.
0: Yeah, and here's the thing. They might all be in the AFC. It's Buffalo. It's Baltimore. It's Cincinnati. It's like you look at the Jacksonville. Like these, they're all in the AFC.
1: Okay. I got you, but let me give you fact number two. Okay, their defense. When you heard that wide receiver Concepcion come out and say, "Hey, their defense likes to hit," there's a difference between a defense that likes to hit and a defense that plays schemes. Defenses that like to hit, they usually are going to dominate games for one reason, because when they come up, they make those tackles. Well, other defenses that play schemes, they want to tackle them up high. These guys want to come out and hit someone. So they got a strong enough defense that's going to carry them through this season. Now, you mark that with the weapons that he got on offense, and Watson just playing half the decent as he played tonight with that scrambling ability that he's now showing people, that's a recipe for some wins. And the fact that they were able to overcome Pittsburgh's rush tonight showed you that these guys are disciplined. They're playing as a team together on that defense, and they got a secondary there out there that those boys are ready to go one-on-one with anybody. And that's the reason that I said, hey, those guys are going to make it to the playoffs. Now, what they do in the playoffs?
0: Call me back when they make the playoffs, and I'll give you a victory. There it is. Bet that. Thank you, Meyer. Appreciate the call, because we've got several others to get to. But I'll say this. I'm not a believer in that. But Browns fans should be super psyched, because your quarterback looks a lot better than you thought it would. You got a new head coach. Your rookies look really good. These are things you should be excited about. Your season shouldn't be defined whether or not you make the playoffs. Your baseball team has the smallest payroll, and you're hosting playoff games. Taylor Swift's writing songs about you. You went to the Eastern Finals in the NBA. Like Cleveland, you're the most popular college team, might be the best team in college football. Like, there's a lot to be happy about in Cleveland, including your football team. Should feel good about it. 310-840-4910. But I don't think you're a playoff team. Let's go to Gary. He's in Ohio. Gary, what do you got for us?
2: Hey, Josh. How you doing, brother?
0: Well.
2: Hey, I got to tell you, I'll make 2 points real quick, and I'll get off here because I know you're probably up against it. The Browns are building a culture, a winning culture. I would have never thought they would be 3-1 right now and leading the division. When's the last time we said that? Long time.
0: Yeah. Maybe so, Baker with Kevin Stefanski, they won a playoff game against Pittsburgh. Yeah, like 6 years.
2: Okay, so
0: it's been a while.
2: Right. So they're building a culture with Monken, and, hey, the way is everybody saying the schedules line up for them. They might be a one-cheek sneak, you know, and get in there. It won't surprise me if they do, because I think by the time that time comes, everybody's going to be playing together more cohesive units and, you know, used to playing with each other and building a culture. And that's exactly what's wrong with Pittsburgh right now. They've been living off Bill Cowher for so long that
0: Bill
2: the talent
0: Cowher.
2: That he had, yeah, that's how long Pittsburgh has
0: they
2: been
0: made
2: good.
0: The playoffs every year under Mike Tomlin. 18 years.
2: That's right, living off towers

0: talent and what? His culture.
1: 20 yeah, years?
0: That's right. That's right.
1: Yeah. That's insane. I'm sorry. I was with you
0: Dude,
1: with the culture and all that.
0: Bill Cowher built a culture there in Pittsburgh.
1: I'm sorry.
0: And Mike Tomlin just carried it on over.
1: If you're old enough, if you've been there enough years that you can, your tenure can get its driver's license, I don't think you're living off the other person's tenure.
0: Dude, it's proven fact. That's why
1: it's not. It's an opinion. It's flatly an opinion. Like, it's not a fact. It's an opinion.
0: It's
1: what it is.
0: That's why they're a winner.
1: Thank you.
0: They have a culture, dude.
1: Thanks for the call. I got you. Yes, they got a culture, dude. The last time the Browns sat atop the AFC North was November 9th, 2014. Quite a dig there, D-Day. Let's do one more. Brian, he's in Florida. 310-840-4910. Brian, who feels worse today? Phillies fans or Steelers fans in the state of Pennsylvania?
2: Well, when you're knocked out, you're knocked out. So, of course, the Phillies got it worse. At least with Pittsburgh, you have a shot still. You're still on the... on the game field.
1: Some
2: they're
1: Philly
2: still
1: fans, glad some Philly fans might have hated watching their team for months and been happy that it's over.
2: Well, how can you hate your team when you're made the playoffs? You know, the thing with Don Mattingly, too, great first baseman for the New York Yankees, but do you know that he never won a World Series 14 years with the Yankees?
1: I did know that.
2: Yeah, and most people don't. And out of all the years the Yankees were winning, that 14-year stretch just happened to be when Don Mattingly was playing. It was kind of ironic that it happened. Not to take away that he was a great first baseman.
1: Yeah, you got anything to add?
2: Yes, I'd like to say, if you don't mind. First off, I just have to say this. From my heart, right? You are really knowledgeable. Oh. I mean, I was on hold, and you know you are. You really got the stats down, and you really know sports. So with that said, doesn't mean that I agree with everything you say, but you sure as hell know what you're talking about.
1: Sounds like you'd
2: make
1: too.
2: A great.
1: Thank you.
2: And but what I would like to say is, I saw it from a strategic side. I play chess, so that's my thing. So when I saw the game when they had like under 2 minutes to go, I'm thinking to myself, and again, they scored a touchdown. So some people might disagree, but why not do run? And then do the pass in that order, because then you run the clock down and don't give them time to get the field goal.
1: Yeah.
2: Did you ever see
1: that? Yeah. I think they were trying to move the ball and make it closer than a 56-yard kick. And there were guys who were open. Appreciate the call, by the way. I'm up against it. And thank you for the kind words. But You scheme open a throw on the right side. Deshaun just missed him. That happens. Maybe you should think more about the clock in that situation, especially given Aaron's Hail Mary prowess. But I think management-wise, they got in field goal range. It was inside 20 seconds. You make the kick. But it's a fair nitpick. We'll go as far to say it's a fair nitpick. Denton Day is telling me we have sound of Mike McCarthy reacting to the viral clip. Well, what viral clip? The one where Aaron Rodgers is channeling the phone callers from last hour saying words you can't say on the radio towards Mike McCarthy. And Mike McCarthy responding in kind by calling Aaron Rodgers under his breath a bleeping bleep hole. What did Mike McCarthy... This is what we call a tease in the biz, Oliver. Find out what Coach McCarthy had to say and more of your calls. 310-840-4910. 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

0: There's always a moment of truth where I say, look, it's either put up or shut up. And it was time to put up. I had crossed that thin line. It was 100 plus degrees. We were hot. We were on fire. We were yelling our hearts out. You could feel the intensity rising. Even in our tiredness, even in our weakness, even in our pain, we continued to push. I told myself, you can suck up the pain for another mile and a half, and you will be a Marine. Not many people believe that I could do it. I don't know where I got the energy from. I don't know where the pain went to. But all I know is that I had what it took. I am a United States Marine.
1: 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The few, the proud, the Marines.

0: S-U-A.
1: Physical by him pushing me, then grabbing me. He placed me in a chokehold from behind. I couldn't breathe. He then got me to the ground while choking me.
2: If this case had received the attention it deserved, maybe Cedric wouldn't have been able to do this 3 weeks later.
3: Harvey County 911.
4: People that shot.
3: How many patients do you have?
4: Four people shot.
3: Four shot. Do you hear any other shots being fired right now?
4: Outside. The guy's outside shooting.
2: Domestic violence isn't a personal problem. It's everyone's problem. Take action now at PADV.org.

0: The call is upheld at Tulsa. What looked like was going to be a successful two-point play for the win for the home team Hurricane, Hurricane singular, is not. Call in the field, the jet sweep was short. Call is upheld, North Texas 45, Tulsa 44. That's a final. Speaking of college football, 7-2 were last week's picks. That's college and the NFL. Have seven college bets that we'll hand out in about 15 minutes in this week's Graham's Gambling. Need to deliver on what we promised on. Before getting to that, though, your calls 310-840-4910 on the Browns 27-24 win over the Pittsburgh Steelers on Thursday Night Football. There was a viral moment with Mike McCarthy and Aaron Rodgers. The mics, Amazon's mics picked up Aaron saying some naughty words towards Mike McCarthy, unhappy that they were getting the plays in quick enough. And then the camera panned to Mike McCarthy, who had a not-so-kind word to say about Aaron Rodgers. Called him a bleephole in the moment. Mike McCarthy was asked about this exchange after the game, and here's what he said.
1: I think the biggest thing, Bert said something about some on TV, but yeah, communication sometimes is not the best choice of words, but everybody's competing on the field, and I think, you know, what's said on the field, the way I grew up in this game, you know, usually stays on the field. That's not the case today. I understand that, but yeah, any negative communication on my part, I wish I wouldn't use those words.
0: Oh, Mike, come on. This is the part where you say, we've known each other forever. We're good. This is football. Really? Regretful? Come on. Not great. Mike. Didn't love that answer. Kind of disappointed in him. 310-840-4910. Nathan's in San Diego. Who has it worse today in the state of Pennsylvania? Phillies fans, their season ending against the Braves, or Steelers fans who lost to the Cleveland Browns?
2: Thanks for taking my call, and I definitely think Phillies fans had a worse day than Steelers fans, but it's got to be pretty bad because I'm a Steelers fan, and I feel like dirt right now, man. Mm-hmm. It's like our offense is like a car that has square wheels. We just cannot get it going at all. It's super stop and go. First drive of the game, I felt great. It was like if we picked up right where we left off against the Bengals, and then the entire rest of the first half, there was nothing going on. Third quarter, nothing going on. Defense is out there making plays. TJ Watt still looks like Superman. You know, secondary was a little banged up when we had that DB go out in the third, but yeah, man, disappointing to have Aaron bring it all the way back, cross back to the finish line.

0: and then we're going to run the same play to the tight end, like, and get a bailout penalty to keep the drive alive, to score the touchdown to tie it up. I think the caller before maybe had the right idea. Maybe run the ball a couple times there when we got the ball with 2 minutes left and whittle it down so Deshaun doesn't have nearly as much time. I'm not a Deshaun Watson believer. I know he's looked good the last few weeks, but I'm not buying into this hype quite yet. You can't just be bad for half of your career and then have 3 good weeks and all of a sudden you're a great quarterback. It doesn't make any sense to me.
1: Yeah. By the way, here's what I appreciate about this call. Thanks so much, by the way, for giving us a shout from San Diego. Is that you point to the offense first as being the reason why tonight didn't go well? The thing that most people do is if you lose at the end and a team has a drive, oh, it's the defense's fault that you lost, and that loses context of what the entire game was. I am with you that the Pittsburgh Steelers beat the Pittsburgh Steelers tonight. You can be happy for the Browns that they're 3-1 and feel good about Deshaun Watson and that drive at the end while acknowledging the Pittsburgh Steelers helped out the Browns quite a bit tonight. Like, the Aaron Rodgers interception in the second quarter completely turned this game. After one quarter, it's all Pittsburgh. The Steelers had that beautifully scripted touchdown drive that you're describing, and you have that little pitch play to Roman Wilson, who has his terrific breakout start tonight. He was terrific again. The Browns, they committed 5 penalties in the first quarter. They had 14 on the game. They had one play where they had 3 penalties on the same play. Don't know if I've seen that before. The Steelers had the ball in the second quarter, and Rodgers fired a pass into double coverage that was picked off by Denzel Ward, and that's what ignited Cleveland into scoring 21 points in a quarter. And they only had 27 in the game. The second quarter is when this game was lost. Aaron Rodgers' superpower throughout his career, it's his accuracy, it's his decision-making, it's his super high completion percentage. He was 22 of 40 tonight. He has 4 interceptions in 4 games. Last year, he only had 7 on the season. So that's not normal. And while Rodgers is going to attract most of the blame because he plays that position, he's a polarizing guy, he didn't get a lot of help elsewhere either. You could point to other areas. The Browns' O-line struggling going into this game. Struggling all year long. Pittsburgh couldn't get to Deshaun Watson. No sacks in the first half, just 2 sacks on the entire game. They missed countless tackles. The special teams, they're not blameless either. Boswell missed a field goal during that 21-point second quarter for Cleveland. And since it was a 48-yarder that he missed, it set the Browns up pretty much at their own 40. Great field position to score. From a coaching perspective, not a great look when you got your quarterback and your coach cursing at each other on a hot mic, you know, wanting the plays to come in quicker. But with that being said, wouldn't completely overreact to the Steelers losing this game. It's unclear what this team is. They're 2-2 through the first 4 games. They won 2 home games. They lost 2 road games. The home wins included a win against the Bengals, who are good. Maybe that's how the season's going to go. Like, you go into the last game, you're 8-8. The finale's in Baltimore, and that'll determine whether or not you keep the streak alive of winning seasons. This doesn't seem like the result to overreact to, given how Rodgers bounced back in the second half. It's a short week. It's a road game. It's a division game. But yes, the Steelers beat themselves quite a bit in this game. Paul's in Ohio, 310-840-4910. Paul, what do you have to add to this?
2: Yeah. I was with you until the end there. I feel like the Steelers did do some things like to beat themselves in this game. But, I mean, 14 penalties, 3 on the same play, like you said. I don't think the Browns played stellar either. I mean, to be fair, the Steelers put up 24 points. If you put up 24 points in every NFL game you play, you're going to be a winning team. I mean, their offense didn't look great. Rodgers didn't look tremendous. You said the same thing. He's throwing 7 picks. Doesn't look great. Still put up 24 points on a pretty good Browns defense, which has had a great showing other than the first week. So, I mean, to say that the Steelers just beat themselves is kind of an overestimate, in my opinion.
1: I didn't say just did. I mean, feel good if you're Cleveland. That drive by Deshaun at the end, you still have to do it. But the Steelers, this was a game where it felt like 2 teams were trying to lose it.
2: Yeah, I 100% agree. And I do agree. I don't think we know a lot about the Steelers. The Bengals win was a good showing. Their offense looked good in that game. I didn't like how they played against the Falcons. I didn't think they looked like a competent team against that team. They could easily be 1-3. But at the end of the day, I think you're

0: right. I don't think it's enough to overreact about the Steelers team. And also, I also think, on the other hand here, I mean, I think this Browns team is better than we think. I mean, giving up 14 penalties in a game and still being a very competent team with a good defense. I mean, I know yeah. some Steelers went down in the first quarter, but I mean, that is still a good win. Even though it was a 56-yarder to yeah. win the game, it's still a good win. I think this is a not just a 3-1 a fluke team. I think they just looked bad in week one against Jacksonville. I'm not saying Deshaun Watson is the truth, but I'm saying, hey, look, I mean, I think this Browns team is legit. I mean, you're holding a good, well, a decently good Panthers offense to, you know, 4 field goals. I mean, that's something to say for.
1: All right. I'll disagree. I appreciate the call just because Carolina kind of gave away that game too. 10 gift wrap points because their coach doesn't know when to punt in the first half of that game. And the bonehead penalty on what would have been a clinching pick on that game-winning drive that Deshaun had, just think the details are very important. And then obviously the Bucs game, you're down double digits in the fourth quarter, had to come back and win that. 310-840-4910. Eric is in California. Eric, are you a believer in the 3-1 Browns?
2: Hey, Josh, thanks for taking the call. First-time caller. You know, I listen when I get a chance to. As far as being a believer in the Cleveland Browns, building a culture, like a previous caller said, no. Being a believer in the Cleveland Browns possibly making the playoffs this year, yes. They have a very easy schedule. They don't have any tough road games besides Baltimore and maybe Cincinnati, and if you want to throw Pittsburgh in there. And they're 3-1 now, right? But what I want to say is, like, as a Cleveland Browns fan, not me, by the way, calling in saying they're building a culture, call in after a week one loss to Jacksonville 34-10. Because when you're building a culture, you're not building a culture because – you know, you're winning. You're building a culture because you're doing the right things. And when I heard him say that, I was like, you know what? Like, and I'm a firm believer in recency bias. And because they won tonight, I think that's why he said what he said.
1: Sure. Yeah, if they lost in the last minute or if they lost in overtime, don't know if we're getting that call. I'm with you. And then I appreciate you calling for the first time. I hope you'll call us back, Eric. It's good to hear from you in California. Let's go to Mike. He's in Illinois. Mike, are you buying 3-1 Cleveland?
3: No, I'm not buying that. I would say that any fan of any team has to leave until they have a reason not to. But I don't think they're going to be making the playoffs, either team. And okay. I do have something to say about the Cowboys. They can spend all the money they want, and they can get whoever they want, and at the end of the day, they're going to end up like what a cow does at the end of the day after grazing.
1: I don't know. Well, what does a cow do at the end of the day?
3: Well, I don't want to get you in trouble.
1: Thank you. Thank you. I appreciate that, unlike the previous callers that might have had some choice words that would fit on some programs, but not the one that's broadcast in 300 markets across the country in Canada. So appreciate the call. Get the general idea, the general gist of what you're making, the point you're making about the Cowboys. As we mentioned, last week's bets went 7-2, and we have 7 college football picks to hand out tonight. And there's a theme with these 7 picks. Graham's gambling next on Westwood One Sports Night.
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2: There's always a moment of truth where I say, look, it's either put up or shut up. 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It was 100 plus degrees. We were hot. We were on fire. We were yelling our hearts out. 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I don't know where I got the energy from. 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But all I know is that I had what it took. I am a United States Marine.
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0: This is Westwood One Sports Night. Here's Josh Graham.
1: Apparently, there are some Joey Porter Jr. truthers out there that believe that he's an awesome player. I don't. I think Dallas made a mistake giving up what they did to bring him in, especially given the problems on their D-line. Thought he made an ass of himself during his media availability today. But we can get to the other side of that, the calendars on that, in just a bit. We'll see what Charles Robinson thinks about it. Yahoo Sports, senior NFL writer for more than two decades, now runs NFL Blue Book. He'll join us in about a half hour. 310-840-4910 if you want in. It's time for us to hand out some college football winners because our picks, red hot, hashtag trust the process. It's time for Graham's Gambling.
0: It's time for Graham's Gambling. Let's make some money.
1: College and NFL combined, we went 7-2 last week on the picks. 4-1 on college specifically. Spitting that hot fire. Denton Day, were you a fan of the cereal Cap'n Crunch as a kid?
2: Of course, who wasn't?
1: Did you like Cap'n Crunch with the Crunch Berries better than the original Cap'n Crunch?
2: I was never the one buying cereal in the household, but I did enjoy it when that was purchased.
1: Same. But then, after the popularity of the Crunch Berries, they released a cereal just berries. That's a thing that came out where it's just the Crunch Berries in your cereal. This week, just totals that we're betting on in college football. Got seven bets.

0: quarterbacks. Also, you know, both these coaches don't like each other. They won't mind running it up if they get the ability. Over 54.5, Virginia Tech Pitt might be the game of the weekend in college football, and it's a Friday night game. Also on Friday night, Penn State Northwestern. Ryan Stadium, the new stadium for Northwestern, opens up here. Penn State, they probably are frauds. The first time they played a P4 was against Wisconsin. They're up 17-0. They blow the game. Northwestern probably is for real. Blew out Colorado 41-17. Pushed Indiana in Bloomington. There's a lot to like here. But we're not taking a side. We're taking a total under 45.5 points. Think this game has 20-17, 17-16 written all over it. Think it's a slog under 45.5 Penn State Northwestern. Stanford Wake Forest. I'm debating whether or not I'll go to this game. It's a busy noon window when you got Mississippi State, Alabama in this window, and you got other games of note. We like a lot of points. Wake Forest pulled off the upset at Louisville last week. The Deeks, da-da-da-da-da-da-da, go Deeks. Gio Lopez running Robizel's offense. Carlos Hernandez, a dude. They score a ton. Their defense hasn't been awesome this year. Stanford, Davis Warren, they got a win last week. Think at Stanford Wake going over 53.5. We're about that. Auburn, Tennessee under 54.5. One of my favorite bets of the week. I think both these offenses are limited. Byron Brown isn't it for Auburn. Great at the G6 level, not so much the SEC. We learned a lot about Faison Brandon, who got banged up and was frankly in hell in his SEC opener against Texas. Alex Golesh was on Josh Heupel's staff. They both know each other about as well as you can know each other. I think that's going to lead to the defenses teeing off a little bit. And at Rocky Top, this going under 54.5. NC State, Louisville. We're just going to go blind overs for Louisville and NC State games. The fact that they're playing each other, Louisville ticked off after Wake Forest upset them. Lincoln Keenholz is going to put up a number. CJ Bailey is going to be able to put up a number as well on Louisville's defense, who isn't any good. Love that. Over 58.5. Purdue, Illinois, over 61.5. Illinois fired their DC this past week. Don't think a lot of those problems are going to get fixed. Purdue's defense is atrocious as well. It's homecoming for the Illini. Over 61.5 for the Illini and Boilers. Lastly, this might be my favorite bet. Clemson, Miami under 48.5. Miami really hasn't played anybody yet. They went to Wake Forest and struggled a little bit. Wake might be good. And that was a 2-touchdown spread or around 13 points, or that was what the final ended up being, 33-20. I think Clemson's defense is going to be able to bow up here. And I think 48.5, that number, it's too high. Clemson's offense is awful. Don't think they're going to score, but I also think that the defense is going to keep Clemson in the game. So we're going low on Clemson-Miami. So in review, Virginia Tech Pitt over, Penn State Northwestern under, Stanford Wake over, Auburn Tennessee under, NC State Louisville over, Purdue Illinois over, Clemson Miami under 48.5. It's totals only. 310-840-4910. Let's go to Sean. He's in Atlanta. Sean, what am I missing on Joey Porter Jr.?
1: First time caller.
0: Welcome.
1: You called Joey Porter a loudmouth. I haven't heard him say a word in Pittsburgh his whole career. He was at Mike McCarthy introduction press conference. He was supporting Mike McCarthy, him and his dad. I haven't heard him say anything. He is.
0: Did you hear him today?
1: Well, I'm getting there. I'm going to get. He's one of the top four cornerbacks in the league. You don't need interceptions. He's a shutdown corner. There's only about three or four of those.
0: Who agrees with you? No one agrees with that. Devin Witherspoon, Christian, I can name four. Devin Witherspoon, Christian Gonzalez, Pat Sertan, Derek Stingley. Those four are better than Joey Porter Jr. Who are you bumping out?
1: Earlier you said top six. He is a top six corner.
0: So he's not top four now.
1: Well, no, I say he's a top four.
0: Who are you bumping out?
1: I'm not thinking about all.

0: level right now.
1: I just told you four.
0: That's fine. He's a top. He's definitely top six. But I'm saying he could be top four. He could be the four. That's arguable.
1: I don't think it is arguable. I don't think you can bump him in and bump one of those four guys out. I just don't think you can.
0: He covers all the best receivers. Ja'Marr Chase can't do nothing with him. Pittsburgh's going to be in trouble. But at his press conference today, that was a question out of the blue. Like, he was caught off guard and giggled. Like, wow, she asked that question.
1: That is a weak defense, a Joey Porter Jr.-like defense, I'd say. Appreciate the call from Atlanta. Let's go to Walter in Atlanta because we want to get to one more before we get through the hour. Walter, what am I missing?
2: Okay, so the thing about Joey Porter, I hadn't seen him play a lot, but even if he's not top six, he has to be pretty good because how many defensive backs can go 3 years and not allow a touchdown? I mean, because even the best defensive backs are going to get beat every now and then. So,
1: is he good enough to give up a second-round draft pick when you don't have a lot of draft picks and your edge rushers aren't getting sacks? And on top of that, now he's somebody who's going to fake a back injury to try to get money out of the team. Like, is that somebody that's worth giving money to?
2: Yeah, he may not be worth that. And the Cowboys' biggest need is stopping the run up the middle, I think.
1: That too.
2: Yeah, because even if your corners are good, if you're allowing, 150 to 200 yards rushing a game, I mean, who cares?
1: Yeah, I gotcha.
2: Yeah, and if you're a team that's allowing the other team to gain a lot of yards rushing by the second half, by the end of the third quarter, your defense is going to be really tired. They're going to be exhausted.
1: I hear it, man. I love the call from Atlanta. I hope you'll give us a shout back. Getting a lot of new callers tonight. It's great to hear from Atlanta. 310-840-4910 if you want in. Because circling back to the story of the night, it's the Cleveland Browns 27. It's the Pittsburgh Steelers, JPJ's last team, 24. And the question we've been asking, do you believe? Believe Lynn 2.0. The 3-1 Cleveland Browns. 310-840-4910. Charles Robinson joins us in the last hour as well. You should hold multiple truths when it comes to this Browns team. That's the best way to put it, and we'll tell you what we mean next.
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Robinson, one of the most respected NFL reporters, joins us 20 minutes from now. Going to go ahead and say, ringing the bell, last call for phone calls on Browns 27, Steelers 24, 310-840-4910. Believe Lynn 2.0? Are we buying the Browns? What does that mean? Are we buying the Browns as a playoff team? Are you there with their 3-1 start? 310-840-4910. Personally, our stance, you can hold multiple truths at the same time with the Browns. Number one, Cleveland, this is an unexpectedly terrific start at 3-1. And you should be very happy about it if you're Cleveland. You should be psyched about this. It's the best Deshaun Watson has looked in 5 seasons with the Browns, leading game-winning drives in back-to-back-to-back weeks. He had another efficient night tonight. Deshaun Watson did not hurt Cleveland. He was an additive player. They did have a couple of turnovers tonight. His turnover on a deflected ball. But 24 of 33, 268, a touchdown. You take it. You take that with Deshaun Watson. He had a few nice scrambles as well. This is probably the best receiver room that Cleveland's had in 20 years. Denzel Boston, Casey Concepcion, real players as rookies. Jerry Jeudy, Isaiah Bond. Love this Cleveland receiver room. If you just expand it out to skill guys, Quinshon Judkins and Harold Fannin has been an impact guy. How about Jaleel McLaughlin finding the end zone tonight? The last time Cleveland had a skill room that's as good as this is, you probably go back to Josh Cribbs, Braylon Edwards, 20 years ago. Talking about Josh Cribbs, late 2000s Browns. There's a lot to like. And this team's season win total preseason was 6.5. They're at 3-1. They could easily surpass that number with the Jets, the Titans, the Raiders, the Giants on the schedule. So that's one truth you can hold at your head. At the same time, though, despite the 3-1 start, you should not buy the Browns as being a playoff team. It's way too soon for that, because look at the teams you've beaten. Is Tampa, Carolina, or Pittsburgh going to be in the playoffs? Probably not. Also, look at the way you've won those games. You're down multiple scores late in Tampa. Benefited from that massive storm and the delay. That benefited you. The bad weather when they came back. Guy drops an open touchdown. Carolina spotted Cleveland 10 points in the first half because their coach didn't know when to punt. There was a dumb penalty that negated a clinching interception in that game on the final drive by Cleveland. And even tonight, endless penalties. 14 of them. Blowing a double-digit lead, losing Mason Graham. Like it's far from flawless, and this is the AFC we're talking about. It's a much deeper league than the NFC is. Buffalo, Baltimore, Kansas City, Jacksonville, Denver, Cincinnati. That's 6 teams right off the rip, and there are only 7 spots in the playoffs last we check. So you can be super pumped about the start and how unexpected it is, while also acknowledging reality that the Browns still probably aren't a playoff team. Cleveland fans, don't mind that, though. Like, this is honestly us trying. It's not supposed to be a criticism. This is advice to make this season more palatable, to make it more enjoyable for you, to have the proper perspective in terms of assessing expectation. You shouldn't worry about the playoffs. Instead, smell the roses. Look around. Your baseball team, dead last in payrolls, hosting MLB postseason games this weekend. We'll get to baseball in just a bit. Your college football team from Columbus, they might be the best team in the country. Oh, but they lost to Texas, Josh. Yeah, they were up 20 in the fourth quarter in Austin.

0: in that game. If you line it up on a neutral field tomorrow between these two, Ohio State's favored, and you know it. Heck, even Taylor Swift wrote a song about your city. It's a bop. The Browns being fun and relevant and having a first-year coach and seem to be adopting a winning culture. That's the stuff you should feel very excited about, even though you're still probably not a playoff team. And that's okay. 310-840-4910. Let's go to Fidel. He's in Chicago. Fidel, are you buying the Cleveland Browns as a playoff team?
1: First, I want to say I got a little bit of history with Cleveland and Pittsburgh, so I've watched their games for a while now. Cleveland, I mean, we know who they are, all right? And I think at the end of the day, you got to give them their props, their flowers, however you want to call it. They're talented. For them to be able to beat the Steelers, it's a big deal for the Browns fans. I mean, this is a franchise that wore brown paper bags over their head for decades.
0: I will push back on. I don't know what this Cleveland Browns team is. That's why I'm asking the question. So tell me, what is it?
1: I think they've kind of shown us who they are. They're a talented, physical team that can compete in that division. But here's what this is really about, because it's not about Cleveland. It's about, this isn't the Pittsburgh Steelers that we're used to seeing. Aaron Rodgers, I love him. As a Bears fan, I'm saying that I have so much respect for him. But he's washed up. He's not a quarterback that can win you games at a really high level in the NFL. And listen, I'm taking Watson over Rodgers right now. Not over the course of a career, obviously, but if I had to pick a quarterback, give me Watson. He gives me a chance to win. The Pittsburgh Steelers, this is not the headline. This is not the Pittsburgh Steelers of old. This is a different Pittsburgh Steelers team. Who are they? We have no idea. And the Rodgers experiment, it's not working. It's failed.
0: I agree with the Pittsburgh front, and I appreciate the call from Chicago. It's good to hear from you. The Pittsburgh front, I agree. I don't know who they are. I don't. And I wouldn't overreact too much to the Pittsburgh piece. I also wouldn't take Deshaun Watson over Aaron Rodgers over the last three games. Think that might be a bit of an overreaction. Rodgers had a good year last year, and also he had a great second half in this game. With you on the Browns front, I think, don't think they're a playoff team. Don't know if you answered that question directly, though. 310-840-4910. Chance in Alabama. Maybe you could answer it more directly. Are you a believer in the 3-1 Browns as a playoff team?
2: Man, I'm not a believer in the Browns, but I wasn't a believer in the Patriots last year. Their freaking schedule is so cupcake, man. It rivals the Patriots.
0: But the Patriots smoked the teams that they played. They smoked them. Cleveland could have lost all three of these games. And also they got beat 34-3, or whatever that final score ended up being with Jacksonville.
2: Man, I'm not predicting they're definitely not going to win the division. That's out of the question. So they would have to probably compete for that seventh seed. And I just don't see it, but there's a chance, man, they could sneak in because, yeah, so what? Who cares? As long as they get the W at the end of the day, there is a chance they could beat these cupcake teams.
0: I know. I'm just saying the Patriots analogy doesn't hold. The Patriots analogy doesn't hold because New England smoked all those bad teams. They beat the hell out of them. That football is oblong shape, which means sometimes the ball is going to bounce in your favor, and it has for Cleveland the last few weeks, but sometimes it's not. And you're going to lose games that you're going to be very frustrated by when you're playing games within these tight margins.
2: Yeah, you say that it doesn't add, but I will say this. I think the Browns have a way better roster than the Patriots did last year.
0: No,
2: I
0: they
2: love
0: did
2: their
0: not.
2: Young receiving corps. Their receiving corps is 10 times
0: yeah,
2: better.
0: Yeah, okay, but what about the offensive line and the defensive line and the quarterback?
2: Okay, quarterback. I don't know, man.
0: Drake May was one vote away from being the MVP.
2: And now he can't do nothing right.
0: All right, well, we're talking about different seasons now.
2: I'll give you that. Drake May, he's better than Watson. I think Watson, it's only a matter of time before he comes down to earth. But I would call offensive line a wash, everything else you said a wash.

0: But they could sneak in, man. I would give it a 30% chance.
1: All right. 30%? I'll take that. Thank you, Chance. Appreciate the call from Alabama. How about we go to Darian? He's in D.C. Darian, what do you got to add to this?
2: Hey, how's it going? Darian, D.C. I appreciate taking the call. So my thoughts are very simple. Like, I appreciate that Watson is just fighting to, like, be relevant. But at the end of the day, I mean, Browns aren't going anywhere. Aaron Rodgers is a shell of himself. And, I mean, it is what it is. I don't think that, like, I don't think that they're really a playoff team. Because even if they sneak into the playoffs, they're not going to make an impact. And it just boils down to that. I mean, okay. It's just that simple. It's very simple. I think that, like, you know, at the end of the day, we appreciate the effort, but the Browns aren't making no noise. I mean,
1: well, I would push back on the they're not making any noise and they're not going anywhere. I think you can miss the playoffs and still be very happy about having a first-year coach and a quarterback that everybody wanted to get rid of lead three game-winning drives in 3 weeks, and you be a team that had a season win total of 6.5 and exceed that number, feel pretty good about yourself. Like, if the Browns go 8-9, you feel great about the season if you're Cleveland. That's not going nowhere in year one.
2: No, you don't. He is 2 years removed. He came in as the first guaranteed contract.
1: That was 5 years ago.
2: Exactly. So he's doing no one any favors. He is proving to us that he doesn't suck as much as we think and how he is proven to be. Like, right now you're shocked to see this much production out of Mr. Watson. Like, you're not like, okay, this is what you expected. You're expecting him to fail. You're waiting for Shedeur Sanders to come in. He's not showing you. He's just prolonging the inevitable. And much power to him for being a respectful athlete that cares about, you know, what he puts out there. But we all were waiting for this to end, and he is just showing us that he has more fight in him. But that is not going to change the outcome of the next year and a half.
1: Okay. I hear you. I appreciate the call. It's good to hear from you. One more. Let's go to Rick. He's in Baltimore. Rick, because we got our guy Charles Robinson in just a bit. What do you got on the Browns, Rick?
3: And what he's done and proven over and over and over this season that he's a real quarterback. He's a gem. He took it to the Pittsburgh Steelers. He knocked them out. That's 7 straight home victories against the Steelers. I mean, nobody could believe that. But there's people cashing tickets tonight who did their homework, who said, you know what, we're going to take the money line on the Browns. Why lay the 2.5? Why take the 2.5? There's people out there that made money that are geniuses. Now, I was not one of them. I did not know. But I could tell you this. I did my homework, and I knew Deshaun Watson. He's proven this season that he is not a joke. He's finally made it. He's back. He's a genius. He's done whatever he could do. He had one set of downs at the end of the game to get down there and get that field goal and do what he had to do. And, guys, I will never, ever, ever, ever say a bad word about this guy ever again. He has proven himself to me. And now I know I can make money this season picking the Cleveland Brownies to collect money this season. And you guys stay alert because it will happen again. These guys are baddies now. Thank you.
1: Baddies. There he goes. 5 straight home wins against the Pittsburgh Steelers, not 7.
4: Was he doing a bit?
1: No, I think that was all sincere.
4: If he needs bad words about Deshaun Watson, I got plenty. The holster is deep. He sucks. I wouldn't call him a gem. I wouldn't put money on him that much longer either.
1: Yeah, I think it was pretty profitable betting against him. But then again, Will Dalton did goad me into, he was like, I thought the Browns would beat the Panthers on Sunday, and he got mad. And I said, well, I'll bet lunch on it. And, I didn't make money, but I got myself a delicious burger courtesy of Will Dalton because of Deshaun Watson last week against the Carolina Panthers. So that worked out well. Just happy about that. Speaking of the Panthers, our next Westwood One broadcast is going to be Panthers-Lions Sunday Night Football, and yours truly will be in the building for it, and our NFL Instagram show will be broadcast live inside Bank of America Stadium, 7 p.m. Eastern.

0: on Sunday. Before we get to Charles Robinson, I did promise some baseball, so let's get to baseball. The divisional round set, Guardians, White Sox. That's a fun way to open up this weekend's divisional action. These are two of the five smallest payrolls in baseball this year, which means we're guaranteed to have one of the five smallest payrolls get to the championship series. It also gives us an opportunity to play the Mooney Murakami sound one more time. We heard his terrific celebration when the White Sox clinched. The wild card series celebration was just as good. Here was that from earlier in the week.
1: Hey, it's early in Japan. They're celebrating with you. Anything you want to say to them?
2: Same, hi. Same. Yeah, he's drunk. He's drunk. Yeah.
1: You told me you didn't need him.
2: I'm drunk. Yeah, today maybe hangover, you know? Yeah.
1: Tomorrow hungover.
2: Yes. No, yesterday, tomorrow. Yeah, sorry. I don't speak English.
0: That's such an easy team to root for. They're going to meet the winner. The winner of that series will meet the winner of Yankees-Rays. If you're Tampa, you got to capitalize, right? You had the best record in the American League. You're at home. Aaron Judge's status is still up in the air. If Tampa does win, we would be guaranteed a bottom five payroll team in the World Series. That's right. Three of the four teams left standing in the American League are bottom five payroll teams in all of baseball. Just remember this when you hear owners during this lockout that's coming tell us how unfair and broken the current system is and how teams can't compete because of the lack of a salary cap, right? Doing the obnoxious thing that people do where they end every sentence with right. Sorry about that. In the National League, it's Padres, Brewers, and the LDS. No team in the postseason is under more pressure to perform than Milwaukee is. You got the Miz. You got the best record in baseball. You absolutely can't go out in the LDS round. The problem is, you're facing the hottest team in the sport. The Padres, they crushed the Cubs in the wild card. They have sported a 20-4 record over the last month. 20 wins, just 4 losses. And then you get to the Dodgers and the Braves. The Braves, they punch their tickets to the LDS tonight with the win over Philadelphia, 6-2. They're not going to be afraid of the challenge that is the Dodgers. In the regular season, Atlanta took 5 out of 6 against LA. All of America, other than Dodger fans, they're going to be rooting against the Dodgers here. And the LA bullpen has made this team look very mortal. Edwin Diaz, he's not the primary closer. You lose Blake Treinen. You got Tanner Scott, who might be your primary guy. Atlanta's offense is really good. Think that's going to be a fun best of five LDS as well. Can't wait. There's nothing quite like playoff baseball. Saturday is going to be amazing. Charles Robinson helped us break down the two big trades in the NFL this week. Joey Porter Jr. to the Cowboys. Is he going to make Dallas's defense noticeably better? And the J.J. McCarthy move. He was writing about this week. He's on the Giants. Is it time to completely bail on the J.J. McCarthy train? If you have stock, is it time to get rid of it? Charles Robinson, one of the most respected NFL reporters, joins us to discuss next.
3: 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Colts, Commanders, live from London, Sunday morning at 9:15 Eastern on Westwood One Sports.
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0: 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Here's Josh Graham.
1: Over the last few decades, cover the NFL better than Charles Robinson has. You should check out what he's been building at NFLBlueBook.com. Charles joins us now on Westwood One Sports Night. Charles, while Brown Steelers might be top of mind tonight, the Cowboys acquired Joey Porter Jr. at about this time last night from the Steelers. Will this finally be the piece that leads to a noticeable improvement for the Dallas defense?
2: Well, you know, Christian Parker, the defensive coordinator for the Cowboys, sure hopes so. I mean, this is I don't know how much more you can throw at this Dallas defense in terms of assets before you start to see the results. But, you know, the thing is, what Porter brings to the table for them is, first off, he's the size and skill set of corners that Parker has had success with in the past. So if you look at like Patrick Surtain in Denver, Quinyon Mitchell in Philadelphia, you know, Christian Parker has really been able to help unlock the ceilings of both of those types of players. And I would say Porter Jr. is approaching that. I think he's on the doorstep of potentially being one of the elite corners in the NFL. I think, though, what he brings now to this Dallas offense is, look, they're banged up. Kobe Durant's got an injury. Siobhan Revels dealing with injuries. And so they've kind of had to shift that secondary a little bit out of alignment. Caleb Downs is playing a lot in the slot. I think they would like to have Caleb more back in that safety sort of joker defensive position so they can move him around like a chess piece. And so now you bring in Porter Jr., it gives Dallas the ability to put Deron Bland potentially in the slot, moving Caleb Downs back to where he needs to be. Or you can just play both Bland and Porter Jr. on the outside as boundary corners. So I think it gives them back that flexibility in the secondary they're looking for.
1: How much has it surprised you, the lack of a pass rush that Dallas has had early on?
2: I'm surprised. I mean, look, I'll just be honest with you. Overall, the defense, I'm stunned at how poor the defense has played. I bought into it in the offseason. I went through Dallas. I thought this was a unit that had the potential to be an elite unit. I thought, you know, I think at one point I even wrote, you know, hey, this might be a top 10, you know, defense in the NFL. And instead, it's been banged up, you know, DeMarvian Overshown. As I said, the injuries in the secondary have been problematic.

0: you go and you sign Von Miller to be a limited snaps player. That's what he's been. But as you said, the front end of it, they just not being able to apply that pressure is not something I saw being a problem for them. I thought they would have a rotation. They would be able to apply pressure up front. I really like, Kenny Clark, Quinnen Williams. It's not a talent shortage, right? So it's either how it's being called or it's the fit of the players in the scheme. And I think that's part of what they're trying to figure out right now is I think they feel like they have the talent. It's just, does it fit the scheme? And are the players they have, particularly in the secondary, playing where they need to be? And this is, I think, one of those steps that they take to resolve that. And by the way, I also think they, I don't know that this is necessarily the last trade they make through the trade deadline. I think Jerry Jones, knows that George Pickens may not be on this roster next year. He knows that this really, in terms of the overall state of the roster, it may not all be there next year. So he's trying to take advantage of this window now, and I expect they could still be aggressive through the trade deadline.
1: The Dallas Cowboys are involved in a game we're dubbing the Anxiety Bowl, with Dallas sitting at 1-2 and Houston at 0-3. Speaking of defenses that might be a little disappointing at the start of this year, how much are you a believer in the idea of elimination games the first weekend of October?
0: Week four, I last year I buried Houston when they were 0-3, right? And what did they do? They turned it around. They put it together. Their defense hit a stride down the stretch, and they really became a very, very good team.
1: So Lightning could strike twice.
0: Maybe. Yeah, maybe. I mean, this is – my problem with Houston now, this addition, and it's not necessarily new, but from an offensive standpoint, the offensive line, they just can't consistently get it right. And it's very hard to repair that over the course of a season. It's really something that you undertake that in the offseason. You have to get the chemistry there and hope that things fall into place. That has not happened for Houston with the offensive line. Plus, they've had, the injuries in the wide receivers, the wide receiver core have really hurt them. Nico Collins comes back, he's going to be back out there. So that's going to help, I think, tremendously. But I do think this is that type of game that whoever walks out of this with a loss, you're now starting to calculate a slim margin the rest. I don't think Houston can fall to 0-4 and realistically in this AFC picture rebound the way that they did last season. I think Dallas can fall to 1-3 and still have an opportunity to dig themselves out of it, particularly when we know how good the offense is, and just getting the defense maybe to the middle of the pack would make Dallas a very difficult team to deal with down the stretch. But I live here in Houston. There's a lot of hand-wringing right now over the record. I think there's a lot of nervousness about where this is going, and I think if they fall to 0-4, you're probably looking at the season ending earlier than they thought, and then now staring at C.J. Stroud and trying to figure out, is this the quarterback that we're going to sign to an extension this next offseason?
1: Charles Robinson, NFLBlueBook.com. One of the stories you should be reading in regards to his work, J.J. McCarthy being moved at the start of the week, staying with the theme of trades here on the show. You wrote about what went wrong with J.J. McCarthy in Minnesota now that he's a New York Giant. What's the most interesting thing an NFL source has told you in the reporting of that story or since that story was published this week about J.J. McCarthy?
0: I think the focus, right? Like, I think that is one of the frustrations that the Vikings really had, was that they knew that he was not going to play offense. He wasn't going to play quarterback the way he did at Michigan. That was not what he was going to do in Minnesota. There were things that fundamentally he had to grow, whether it was his mechanics, just getting used to not being protected by a run-heavy scheme that he had in Michigan. There was work to do, right? And but to get that work done, you have to have a quarterback who, particularly if you're going to play under a Kevin O'Connell or anyone really in the Shanahan or McVay coaching tree, you have to be hyper-focused. And it felt like when I spoke to people about JJ, that was one of those things that at times in meetings they were frustrated with. Like, here's what you need to focus on. This is what your job is. Let's just keep it simple. And there were times that JJ struggled at making that connection consistently. I think now you go to the New York Giants and It's a fresh

0: start. It's obviously with, you know, John Harbaugh, who should have an inside read on what J.J. McCarthy's all about, because obviously his brother Jim Harbaugh coached J.J. at Michigan. But he's going to have to figure it out in a quarterback room. He's the person who now has to set his agenda. He has to, you know, drill down on details, be present in the moment. I can give you all these different cliches, but it wasn't a one thing problem in Minnesota. I think it was a tapestry of several different things that had to do with his development and just how far he could go with the way he was preparing and just being present in the meeting rooms.
1: Charles, you're speaking to one of the few people seemingly that isn't ready to completely sell his J.J. McCarthy stock just yet, only because he's 23 years old.
0: Right.
1: And we've seen many instances in recent years of young quarterbacks in their first stop getting judged maybe too quickly. Sam Darnold, strangely enough, comes to mind with that. We're going to be calling Sunday Night Football, Panthers-Lions on Sunday night. Bryce Young currently is the passing leader in the NFL in terms of yardage 3 weeks in, as crazy as that might be. Why might the same be true for McCarthy, or what makes this circumstance different, you think?
0: Well, as you said, he's young, right? And the reps were not there at Michigan. Although he started for 2 years, he didn't come out of those 2 years with the number of pass attempts that other players in that 2024 class did, right? We had, like, Bo Nix had a million passes. You know, Michael Penix, there were multiple guys who just had such a high volume of pass attempts and that allowed them to grow.
1: Yeah, now you're giving me the PTSD of Anthony Richardson and
0: yes.
1: Lance.
0: Glorious
1: examples of the inverse.
0: And exactly. That's exactly it. And I think there is overlap. Like, when you look at the Trey Lance situation, it was very similar to me. It's just you had a guy who had not played a ton of football at the quarterback position. And Trey Lance, it was far steeper with Trey Lance's overall resume when you looked all the way back to high school. I mean, J.J. Certainly has gotten more starts and more snaps at the quarterback spot than he did. But in terms of when you bring up, like, Bryce Young, when Bryce Young, he started his first 18 games and he got benched. And I remember, you know, talking to somebody in the organization right when it happened. And I thought there were all these people saying it's over. It's over for him. Maybe how the same way people are kind of looking at J.J. McCarthy now. When I talked to this person in the Panthers organization, he said he just needs a mental reset. He needs to step back, kind of absorb things, get a little bit of a fresh start, get some space between himself and some of the failures, and start to do the simple things a little bit better. That was the thing about Bryce Young, was that when he really went off course for the Panthers, he was not doing simple, basic things that he had replicated over and over and over again in Alabama. I think there is some of that with J.J. McCarthy. It's that he has not been accurate, but then when the Vikings tried to engineer some wins for him with easy sort of layup throws, he was not connecting on those. So I think for J.J., the tools are still there, right? The things that teams liked about him in terms of the upside, it's still there. It's just, can he start small and start building out from here? And it's shocking that the Vikings were not more patient with him, particularly after Kevin O'Connell had said publicly and very famously, organizations give up on quarterbacks before quarterbacks give up on organizations. That turned out to not be the case in Minnesota.
1: Charles Robinson's with us here. Read his J.J. McCarthy work this week, NFLBlueBook.com, Westwood One Sports Night, Glad, however, and wherever you're listening or watching. Speaking of former Viking quarterbacks, Kirk Cousins, the Raiders are off to a 3-0 start. They have the 3-0 Kansas City Chiefs in town this weekend. How does the quick start change their plans for Fernando Mendoza, especially given how many QB injuries we've seen early on in the year? How likely is it that John Spytek is getting calls about Kirk Cousins?
0: It's more about would he accept calls, and I don't think he would. Like, do I think there's a chance that somebody picks up the phone at the, like, when we're near the trade deadline? Let's see what the Raiders' record looks like at that point and what the plan is with Mendoza at that stage. I think if teams see an availability there,

0: like, oh, they're going to make the switch. Let's call and see if we can peel Kirk off at the deadline and you know, try to ride it out through the rest of the season. I will say this. When I went through the Raiders organization in training camp and I spent time talking with John Spytek about, you know, Mendoza and Cousins and like, what's the plan? Like, is there a hardened plan here in terms of a potential switch? Spytek said no. He said there's not a hardened plan because I don't know what's going to happen. And even though at the time I don't think I was flipping about it, but Spytek talked about like the Kansas City Chiefs and Patrick Mahomes. They're like, they were able to keep Patrick Mahomes on the bench through the entire course of his rookie season up until the last game of that season when Alex Smith, they had an ability to get, rest Alex Smith, start Patrick Mahomes last game of the season. Spytek referenced that and said, if we are a team that is, if we're winning, we have a winning record, if we're kind of in that playoff hunt, it's absolutely feasible that Fernando does not play in 2026. And he said that's a luxury. It would actually be a luxury for us if we didn't have to push Fernando in there too quickly. It gives him time to not only absorb the offense, but then a lot of these other things that I think he's fine-tuning now that he's on the NFL level, taking snaps under center, you know, play action, how to operate in play action consistently and well, his drops, the rhythm, just a lot of these things that, you know, when you push that schedule up for rookie quarterbacks, they will tend to struggle as they have to figure those things out in the field. If they don't have to do that with Cousins playing this well, I actually think the Raiders would be happy to hang on to Kirk Cousins throughout the balance of the season, particularly if they're in the playoff hunt.
1: We're certainly happy to have Charles Robinson on the show tonight, NFLBlueBook.com. It was great to see you out on the camp circuit a few months ago, or what was it, this time last month. And you're always welcome here across the country on Westwood One Sports. And keep up the great work with NFL Blue Book. We really appreciate it.
0: I appreciate it, and I love being on, and call me anytime. I love this. This is great.
1: It's great. Charles Robinson joining us here. Denton Day, we're going to put the show to bed in a moment. What do you view as being the biggest non-football headline of the night? October is when you have so much crossover, and we didn't get a lot of time to talk about the crossover between baseball, WNBA, the NBA headline tonight. What do you view as the biggest non-football headline?
2: I would say it's the Braves winning. You know, I think people are still interested in Caitlin Clark, so her losing is a big deal, but I generally think that once the NFL starts, people tend to remove themselves from the WNBA, whereas they still pay attention to baseball. So
1: yeah.
2: I would say the Braves winning.
1: Is there a way for the W to avoid October?
2: Yeah, I mean, don't schedule your games during the NFL season.
1: Like, it almost would make sense because the W starts their season right as the NBA season is ending, correct?
2: Around that time, yeah. I mean, they should push it, but they also are in a very unique position to where a college basketball player could turn around and play in your league 2 weeks after they end their season.
1: There's that, but also, the WNBA is owned by the NBA, so the NBA wouldn't want its games to they wouldn't want to potentially lose gates, their owners, to WNBA games, probably.
2: If you're losing gates, I think you could situate it where if you have a WNBA team, they just wouldn't play when your local team plays. We can be honest.
1: That is better. It is better for the growth of the league to not have that happen, 100%.
2: Right.
1: Like, and not have playoff games going on during NFL games.
2: Yeah, that's just not feasible long term, because they had a great year this year. I mean, it's been the most watched year every single year for the past few years. So they had a great year, but you end with a kind of a fizzle out because everyone cares about the NFL in October.
1: Yeah, and Major League Baseball, which you're right to point out, the Atlanta Braves. We're a couple weeks away from the NBA season starting. Jalen Duren getting the bag. Doesn't feel that anybody's, other than Jalen Duren, super psyched about this. I guess maybe Cade Cunningham is, because Jalen Duren does make Cade Cunningham's life a lot easier. Just doesn't mean that you have a number two guy when the playoffs roll around.

0: Cade Cunningham's life looked kind of hard in the playoffs.
1: It did. But for most of the season, not the case. Like, it's good to pay the center that type of money for the regular season. When the playoffs arrive, you need to have a number two scorer. And if that guy's getting paid like he's your number two scorer and he's Jalen Duren, not ideal. What do we have to put a bow on the show and put it to bed?
0: We're circling back to something that we talked about yesterday because I felt like I was bullied yesterday, where I think you are much more the target audience for the topic. So we'll do that to close the show.
2: Bill Belichick's Tar Heels welcome third-ranked Notre Dame to Chapel Hill. Can the Hoodie pull off his biggest win since coaching the Patriots? UNC, Notre Dame, Saturday morning at 11:30 on Westwood One Sports.
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4: 42.

0: Loved engaging with a ton of people. Knight Rider. Hey, Phillies, enjoy Cancun. Go Braves. There's a lot of assumptions that get made about sports fans in North Carolina. One of them is that you are an Atlanta Braves fan if you live in North Carolina. If you watch on X or on YouTube, you will see got Baltimore Orioles gear all over the place. The Braves are number one here, but this is kind of a weird state. Then again, Denton Day continues to say I'm a diehard Carolina Panthers fan.
1: You are.
0: That everything on the air, it's an act. And behind the scenes, it just crushes me. It devastates me when the Panthers lose a game. Like, my heart, it just, I just go to a low place when I look at their injury report and I see the state of things and how many points the Lions are going to put up on the Panthers when I'm there in person.
1: I mean, Westwood One's have a helmet on the background.
0: It is true. There is a Panthers helmet. And not only that, when I was a fan growing up, I got my 2005 Carolina Panthers, like
1: it's disappointing that you gave up on them.
0: Yeah, you just start covering the team. Well, no, you just start covering the team and you lose your fandom. You kind of do.
1: Yeah, you didn't want the pain.
0: No, I didn't. It's true. Or it just got sapped out of me. So, like, I'm not saying this is, like, proud. Not. Like, I am an Orioles fan. I'm a Carolina Hurricanes fan. I love those teams. It hurts me when they lose. The Panthers, they can't hurt me anymore. I just don't care. It got beaten out of me. It's sad, but it's true. It's what happened. That's a sad way to close things out. But I will be at Panthers-Lions on Sunday. 7 o'clock, NFL Instagram, leading up to our Panthers-Lions Sunday night football broadcast on Westwood One. Let's close out today's show by putting it to bed.
1: So we got a couple things. One, you sleep on the fact our boy Knight Rider's had a hell of a week. His Falcons won. Sorry, Oliver. His Braves won. He's had a hell of a week, and he's been living it up in the chat. I didn't get your take on this. You were not on yesterday. You're here today. And it's also relevant because the Browns then trolled the Pittsburgh Steelers with this on social media. They posted a photo of an L over top of a Minecraft world. And this comes because Mike Tomlin put together an episode on his YouTube channel about his Minecraft world that he's been working on for 12 years. And I got to tell you, Josh, I watched all 19 minutes of it. It was riveting content. I can't even lie. Now, I watch on 1.5 speed because I'm a sicko. I just watch basically everything on 1.5 speed. But Mike Tomlin, break it down as his Minecraft world. I know you had a silly world out there somewhere.
0: I never played Minecraft.
1: That is stunning to me.
0: See, I was a gamer. I had the PS2 and then Xbox and then Xbox 360. Big on sports games. I was really good at NHL. Okay at FIFA. College football, better in that than the old college football before they brought it back to life. And then the Madden, I wasn't that great. I wasn't great at Madden. I was awesome at NHL. Like, I was like ranked top 100 in the world online. I was that good. NHL 09, way back in the day. Halo. I played a lot of Halo.

0: But then when it got too realistic, Call of Duty, I stopped being good at first-person shooters. Final Fantasy X was one of my favorite games. Kingdom Hearts.
1: Wait, why did you stop being good? Because it got too realistic.
0: It just got too complicated, and I ended up... Yeah, I wasn't good. I stopped being good at first-person shooters. I was never good at Call of Duty. Maybe that was it just specifically. But yeah, sports games, Final Fantasy X, Kingdom Hearts. There's some old PS2 games that had me nostalgic, like Crash Bandicoot. Something like that. I had the N64. I still have an N64 in here. Mario Party, but never Minecraft.
1: You know, a poll question for the chat. Is it easier to be good at Halo or Call of Duty? Because I was the opposite. Like, I was pretty decent at Call of Duty, but I was terrible at Halo.
0: Oliver, do you have any input on this at all?
2: I wasn't a gamer, to be honest.
1: Oliver said, you guys are both nerds. Shut up.
2: It was 2K. Get these nerds.
0: Oh, 2K. Yeah, not for me either.
1: Oliver's like Linnell. He's going to shove us into a locker because they're talking about video games.
0: Yeah, like I said, I used to have Game Informer, and I get excited. It'd show up at my house, and I liked video games. I did. But then when I went to college, it exclusively became sports games that I would play with my roommates. And then afterwards, I didn't own a game console for like 10 years.
1: I'm playing a Fire Emblem game right now. Well, not right now, but I'm playing a Fire Emblem game tomorrow on my Nintendo Switch. Can't wait.
0: Good for you. Mike Tomlin, good for him. Big time. Minecraft. Big time for Minecraft. Do you think Drake Toll's into Minecraft? Addie Bates?
1: Addie might be.
0: Pete Souza, no chance.
1: No, Pete Souza's not. He ain't into no Minecraft. He'll join Oliver and Linnell in shoving us into a locker.
0: Us. Plural. For sure. Make sure to enjoy that program. This has been Westwood One Sports Night.
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this is for you! Browns 27, Steelers 24, Cleveland is 3-1 to start the season. Three more wins than the Tampa Bay Buccaneers have. Three more wins than the LA Chargers have. Just as we all predicted here on October the 1st. Here's the question. How much do you believe in the 3-1 Cleveland Browns? Is this Believeland 2.0? 310-840-4910. How much do you believe in the 3-1 Cleveland Browns? You can hold multiple truths at the same time when it comes to this football team. In fact, this is what we encourage you to do if you are a fan of the Browns. Cleveland is off to an unexpectedly terrific 3-1 start. If you are one of the Browns fans that are claiming this is what we thought would happen, we're going to roll our eyes at you because you're also probably the same fan that was saying Deshaun Watson should have been benched in favor of Shedeur Sanders, and then after the first game where you got smoked by Jacksonville, that you were the most embarrassing franchise on planet Earth. All right? Nobody saw this coming. Don't want to hear any, I told you so's.

0: tonight. Don't think we're going to. It is true that this is the best that Deshaun Watson has looked in his five seasons with the Browns. He has led game-winning drives in back-to-back-to-back weeks. He had another efficient night tonight. This is probably the best receiver room in Cleveland in 20 years. Like, Denzel Boston and Casey Concepcion, they're real players as rookies. And you got Jerry Jeudy and Isaiah Bond. And if you expand outside a receiver, Harold Fannin obviously has been such an effective player at tight end. You got good backs. The team's preseason win total was 6.5 wins. They should surpass that with ease, given the fact they still play the Jets, the Titans, the Raiders, the Giants. You can hold that truth in your head while also holding this one as well. Despite the 3-1 start, you should not buy the Cleveland Browns as a playoff team just yet. Hold your horses. Look at the teams they've beaten. Tampa, Carolina, Pittsburgh. Any of those teams going to be in the postseason, you think? Probably not. Also, look at the way they've won these games. Down multiple scores in the second half in Tampa. Benefited with that massive storm that led to the delay. Carolina spotted Cleveland 10 points in the first half on Sunday. They had that dumb penalty that negated a clinching interception. And even tonight, endless penalties, and you lose Mason Graham. You give up a double-digit lead in the fourth quarter to Aaron Rodgers. 14 penalties tonight? It's not exactly what playoff teams tend to do. And this is the AFC we're talking about, which is so much deeper than the NFC. You got Buffalo, Kansas City, Baltimore, Jacksonville, Denver, Cincinnati. These are teams, that's six right there. And there are only seven spots for the playoffs. But Cleveland fans, you shouldn't worry about the playoffs. You shouldn't take that as a shot. This is advice, honestly, to help Cleveland fans be happier, to feel better. Just don't worry about the playoffs and step outside and smell the roses. Your baseball team is dead last in payroll, yet is going to be hosting MLB postseason games this weekend. We'll get to the baseball momentarily. The most popular college football team in your city from Columbus, they might be the best team in the country. Yeah, Josh, they lost to Texas, though. Yeah, it was in Austin. They were up 20 in the fourth quarter. If you play it on a neutral field, Ohio State's favored in a rematch. Heck, even Taylor Swift wrote a song about you last week, and it's a bop. The Browns, they're fun. They're relevant. You got a first-year coach. These are the things that you should be focused on, and don't set yourself up for heartbreak by having the conversation turn from, wow, this is a fun, unexpected start, to talking about things, to start using the P word, postseason, playoffs. 310-840-4910 if you want in. Let's go straight to Ohio. That's where Ryan is. Ryan, how much of a believer are you in the 3-1 Cleveland Browns?
1: All right. So first it's Brian, but that's cool. Same thing, whatever. Yeah. But
0: is it Brian we were with go a Y? Owen. Is it Brian with a Y or an I? I want to know how far off I was.
1: It's spelled the right way, so that's okay. With an I.
0: Okay.
1: And
0: well,
1: with all the Y guys out
0: that,
1: there.
0: I feel shame. Sorry.
1: So, at any rate, I thought we were going to go 0-16. I really did. I was like, this team's going to go be terrible. We're going to have Shadorin, and we're going to make a run and a chase for Arch, right? That said, I'm going to tell you a couple things that I believe. Our receiving core, completely unexpectedly, is the best receiving core I've seen in Cleveland in a long, long time. Since it was Juice Landry, Odell Beckham, and Hollywood.
0: Further back than that, man, because Landry's best days.
1: Baker
0: that
1: went,
0: was not
1: Baker
0: great, Odell, and that wasn't
1: 21
0: great
1: of 21
0: Landry.
1: Passes. 21 of 21, and we won that game. Like, that was special. Now, again, I'm emotional about it, right?
0: I'm going back to Braylon Edwards, Dante Stallworth, and Josh Cribbs. Like, I'm going, 15, 20 years ago. Got from you tonight. Sorry. I hope he's having a great night, though, the Browns.

0: Downs, and appreciate Brian for the call there, but cursing, sadly. Now, just because, here's the thing, just because you didn't win bleep doesn't mean that you don't have a great receiving core. Thought they did. I was trying to compliment this group. Browns fans, D-Day, they're having a moment. 310-840-4910. Let's get the other side of the ledger. Jackson, Pittsburgh. Jack, I'm not of the opinion that we should be overreacting too strongly on the Steelers' end, but this is a therapeutic space. This is a safe space. Just tell us how you feel.
1: Am I Jack?
0: Yeah, that's you.
1: Oh, my name's Josh, but that's okay.
0: I can't tell if this is a bit. Is your name actually Josh?
1: No. Like, I'm super serious. Yeah, my name's Josh.
0: Oliver is kicking himself badly right now.
1: No, this is awesome. Yeah.
0: All right, what do you got on the game?
1: Well, I am just amazed. Like, I can't even be mad anymore. I'm just amazed how you can watch a team throw underneath for 95% of the game and still play this soft bend but don't break zone. That's where I'm amazed with Patrick Graham compared to last year with Terrell Austin, where I was like convinced it couldn't be worse, and then somehow it looks the exact same from last year.
0: Can I give him a defense? Can I give him a slight defense tonight? Here's the defense.
1: Yes.
0: Aaron Rodgers gift wrap points for the Browns, putting them in plus position with the interception in the first half. The missed field goal by Boswell set them up at the 40-yard line, which isn't ideal either. And then the second half, they didn't allow a touchdown the entire way. In fact, I don't remember Cleveland really threatening at all, so whatever adjustments were made seemed to be good, and maybe there weren't adjustments. Maybe it was Aaron Rodgers stopped throwing the ball to the other team, and you stopped missing field goals that set you up at around midfield.
1: Yeah, that's extremely fair. I do like that. But I just think, like, I think it got to a certain point, especially that last drive with Deshaun, where it's like, I feel as though I would rather have given up a deep touchdown to Boston or KC and then had a chance to score again compared to letting them march down the field and keep playing this, don't let them score a touchdown. And then at the end of the game, whenever we have 10 seconds left and one timeout, we just go off rip right for that Hail Mary type looking play in the triple coverage.
0: Yeah.
1: I think that's what frustrated me the most, where it's like Boswell's been kind of shaky to start the season, but then I see Rodgers roll out to the right and I see our three offensive linemen roll out to the right like we're ready for a Hail Mary, and then it goes 20 yards short to one of our shorter wide receivers in triple coverage.
0: I hear you. I appreciate the call, Josh, in Pittsburgh. 310-840-4910. What did I call him? I called him Jack. This can't be right. There's a Jack calling in Cleveland now? Well, we got to go to him. Let's go to Jack. Jack, are you a believer in the 3-1 Cleveland Browns?
2: Yeah, I'd say I'm a believer in I wouldn't say I'm a believer in like a Super Bowl or anything crazy like that, but I think
0: playoffs.
2: I'm a believer in, you know, before the season started, I said if everything went right, we would be 10-7 and at least go to a wild card game.
0: Were you saying that after they decided to name Deshaun Watson the starter?
2: I was and I wasn't, because I wanted to see if Deshaun had anything left in the tank. I still had faith in him. I said, you know, he was out of football for 2 years. You never know. Can he reclaim some of the Houston Texans Deshaun Watson that we saw for 6 years before he came to the Browns? And I think that he did. I think he looks like Houston Texans Deshaun Watson.
0: All right. Okay. So you're a believer in the playoffs.
2: I'm a believer in a wild card. I don't think we'll be like win a wild card game. I think we'll at least make a wild card game, because I don't see the Raiders making it. I hate to say this, but I think either Cincinnati or Baltimore is going to have a dramatic fall off, because our schedule, the Browns, is pretty easy. It's pretty easy.
0: I hear you. And you're right. And I appreciate the call. It's good to hear from you, Jack. You enjoy tonight. Looking at the schedule, you do have the Titans. You do have the Jets. You do face the Giants. It's what we call a last-place schedule in the league. and teams benefit from this year.

0: after year after year, and it seems that Cleveland might be one of those teams that benefits from just that. Another thing that Cleveland enjoys, the divisional round in Major League Baseball is set. Guardians White Sox, that's going to be the first game on Saturday, opening up this weekend's action. These are two of the five smallest payrolls in Major League Baseball. That means one of the five smallest payrolls will be in the ALCS. Oliver, do we have the sound of Mooney, of Murakami again? All right, like, this just gave us an opportunity to play more Murakami sound. Here was the latest celebration audio.
1: Hey, it's early in Japan. They're celebrating with you. Anything you want to say to them?
2: Same, hi. Same. Yeah, he's drunk. He's drunk. But he's drunk. Yeah.
1: Told me you didn't need him.
2: I'm drunk. Yeah, yesterday, maybe hangover, you know? Yeah.
1: Tomorrow hungover.
2: Yes. No, yesterday, tomorrow. Yeah, sorry. I don't speak English.
0: He's the best. I would say he's an American hero, but he's Japanese, as we've established. Everyone in America going to be rooting for the White Sox, it seems. Then they get the winner of Yankees-Rays. If you're Tampa, you got to capitalize. You got to win this series. You have the best record in the American League. You got home field. Aaron Judge, his status is still up in the air. If Tampa does win, we'd be guaranteed one of the bottom five payrolls in baseball being in the World Series. Just remember this when you hear owners say how unfair and broken the current system is and how you can't compete if you don't have a large salary cap. If there's not a salary cap in place, they're not going to be able to compete, right? Bottom five payroll team being in the World Series if the Rays beat the Yankees. In the National League, it's Padres, Brewers in the LDS. No team in the postseason is under more pressure to perform than Milwaukee is. You've got the Miz. You've got the best record in baseball. You absolutely cannot go out in the LDS round. But there is no team in baseball that is hotter than the Padres at the moment. Crush the Cubs in the wild card. They've spotted a 20-4 record over the last month. And then you got the Dodgers facing the Atlanta Braves. The Braves tonight, 6-2 winners against the Phillies to advance to the LDS. Atlanta, not going to be scared of the challenge. 5-1 against the Dodgers in the regular season. All of America, other than Dodger fans, will be rooting against LA. Their bullpen, it's been very mortal. It's made LA very mortal. We'll see if this electric Atlanta Braves offense can take advantage of some things. Those are your four LDS series, the divisional round set in Major League Baseball. Let's go to Braylon, who's in Ohio. Braylon, 310-840-4910. How much of a believer are you in the 3-1 Browns?
3: I'm actually a big believer. I have a question for you.
0: Fire off.
3: You pointed out a lot of statistics that would be like against the Browns. It would be favorist against, like, hey, Aaron Rodgers gifted them two interceptions, not, hey, the Browns had two great takeaways, right? Like there's verbiage and there's semantics to it, right? Like, I'm curious why your partialism to the Steelers.
0: It's not partialism. I've watched Aaron Rodgers play for 20 years. The guy never throws picks. He had 7 all last year. And by the way, the second one I didn't say was gifted. The second one was a Hail Mary at the final snap.
3: Understood. I thought I heard the program, and it sounded like you said gifted. I could be wrong.
0: No, I said Aaron Rodgers gifted the Browns their first touchdown. Set them up in plus territory.
3: You know what? You might
0: That's
3: be right.
0: That's what I said. That's what I said.
3: Very, very good. You know what? Kudos to you. Thank you. I think you're probably right. Your memory is not super great. I'm older, so thank you.
0: Okay.
3: That said,
0: enjoy it, man. Your team won tonight. Let's go. You beat the Steelers.
3: No.
0: You're 3-1.
3: Question. Last question.
0: Yes.
3: Last question. And so in this, you don't believe, just honest to God's question, that
0: Please.
3: The Cleveland Browns could actually be for real. Let me make my case real quick, if you don't mind.
0: Yeah, you got it.
3: Okay. You've got an inspired quarterback who's come back from a lot of controversy.
0: Oh boy.
3: And there's still a lot of massive hate against this guy, but he's persevering, right? he's changed his ways, he's moved forward. You've got young dudes, Harold

0: Annan, who was amazing last year. Christian Schlesinger, who was Defensive Rookie of the Year last year. You've got Concepcion, who came in saying, I'm going to be a dog. You have Denzel Boston, who's making play after play after play, and it's like, I'm a believer in me.
1: I know what this team's made
0: Judkins
1: up, man.
0: I'm top seven running backs in the league.
1: All right.
0: Dudes believe.
1: I hear you. Come on.
0: Okay.
1: We're talking about this because they're 3-1. That's why. All these things you're saying, nobody would give a rip about. If you lost tonight, you won on a field goal. I'm just saying, the Raiders are 3-0 too. Do you believe in the Raiders? Probably not. Just saying. Let's do one more. Bruce is in L.A. 310-840-4910. Bruce, are you a believer in the 3-1 Browns?
2: Hey, Josh, how you doing? What an exciting game tonight. I mean, I haven't heard anyone say that. The quarterback play I thought was mediocre. Both guys throw the ball like Peyton Manning did when he was with Denver. You know, they feather the pass instead of because they haven't got the power in their arm. But still, a 56-yard field goal with 15 seconds left to go, I found it a very exciting game. Anyway, my big point here tonight, Josh, is that who would have thought that the Vegas Raiders and the Browns would have better records than Dallas, the Rams, that's a big one, Dallas, the Rams, Green Bay, Tampa Bay, Chargers, Houston, and New England. Who would have thought? It just goes to show that the NFL is a complete crapshoot every year and every week, and I love it personally.
1: Yeah, it is exciting. Thanks, Bruce. Appreciate the call from Los Angeles. Are you a believer in the 3-1 Cleveland Browns? 310-840-4910. Coming up, more of your calls. And we also spend time talking about the team that Joey Porter went from to the team he went to in the last 24 hours. Keep it here on Westwood One Sports Night.
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5: This is Westwood One Sports Night. Here's Josh Graham.
6: How much of a believer are you in the 3-1 Cleveland Browns? That's our question. 310-840-4910. This is a question that might not be the most pleasant one to ask somebody that hails from Pittsburgh, but we'll ask Conrad in Pittsburgh that question anyway. Browns for the playoffs, Browns for the Super Bowl, Conrad?
7: Hey, first off, I just want to say shout out to the guy for getting my name right, Conrad. Usually when I call these shows, I get called Connor, and earlier there was a couple names that were mishapped, so I'm happy that my name was correct. Shout out to the guy.
6: I'd like to say that Oliver in the second segment was like Aaron Rodgers in the second half. His first half had a couple of miscues, and then he bounced back, and getting Conrad right was the equivalent of getting Jared Verse to jump offside on that quick count and then go in QB sneak to tie the game.
7: Yeah, exactly. It's crazy. Conrad.
6: Well, it's just Conrad drops the ball.
8: Damn it, Connor.
6: We need to get, just because Oliver is a Maryland graduate, University of Maryland, you get to own the Buzz Williams clip now. Where Buzz Williams, who's Maryland's basketball coach, once went viral because during a Duke basketball game, fans were getting pretty rowdy when he was at Virginia Tech, and he started grabbing the microphone away from the PA announcer and said, guys, quit cussing. Yeah, we're on. This is a family show. 300 markets across the country and Canada. Can't be dropping naughty words here and there. But you do get to react and answer the question. 310-840-4910. Browns, are you a believer? Casey Concepcion is, and our Ryan Ratke and Ross Tucker had a chance to catch up with KC after the game. Here's how that conversation sounded from Cleveland.
9: Let's go down to the field. We're joined by Browns wide receiver KC Concepcion. He had 5 catches, 64 yards in the game tonight. KC, what is it about this team that you guys seem to be so comfortable late in games, needing a score to win? Third straight week, we've seen you guys do it.
10: The preparation that we come through every day, all week, you know, we just line up the ball, we work hard, and you know, but the work is showing.
11: KC, when the Steelers went down and got the touchdown and the 2-point conversion, were you nervous? Were you thinking that maybe you guys weren't going to win, or did you still have the confidence you could get it done?
10: Man, we always have the confidence. We're always confident. We always

0: believe in each other. We believe that we are the best team in this league.
1: You know, not only did you have a good game catching the football, but I saw you out there blocking a bunch, including for the touchdown from McLaughlin. Coach Monken's got all of you guys blocking. What can you say about what Coach Monken has done with this team so far?
0: I mean, the work that we have put in since I have gotten here is just amazing. And he prepares us so well day in and day out for these games like this.
2: Hey, Casey, final thought. Your offense keeps making big plays, but this defense has made it really tough on opposing offenses. What can you say about the guys on that side of the ball and the job they're doing?
0: Those guys, the defense is the best defense in the league. They are explosive, physical, fast, and they love to hit.
2: Casey, certainly appreciate the time. Stay healthy. Good luck. We'll see you down the road.
0: Yes, sir.
3: Casey Concepcion with Ryan Ratke, Ross Tucker, our Westwood One sports team out in Cleveland tonight, 27-24, final count. Let's go to Noah, who's in Ohio, 310-840-4910. To quote Buzz Williams yet again, no cussing. Noah, are you a believer in the Cleveland Browns?
4: I mean, why not?
3: I could give you the reasons why not. I mean, I don't think any of the teams they beat were playoff teams. I think that they had to come from behind in two of those wins. And then tonight, you blew a double-digit lead in the fourth quarter against a Pittsburgh team that isn't awesome. Those would be reasons why not. While that is true, it's still exceeding expectations, and you should feel really good about where Cleveland's at. Like, these can be separate thoughts where just because you're not a playoff team doesn't mean you're not super happy about the state of the Browns.
4: Oh, yeah. Well, look, when Darnold's last year in Minnesota, they went to the playoffs. I'm not saying Cleveland's that good, but they made it to the playoffs, and they had a losing record against teams that were 500 or better. The Chiefs, a few years ago when they made it to the Super Bowl, had 11 games that were one score. The Bears last year had like 7 or 8 that were one score games. I'm not saying Cleveland's that good, but they got young talent that are just getting more and more just belief. So who says they can't?
3: Well, I did. I appreciate the call. It's good to hear from you in Ohio. I still don't believe that they're a playoff team. I think that they're going to fly over the 6.5 win total and they're exceeding expectations. I think there's a middle between these two things, between you can be that and then fall short of being a playoff team, given how loaded the AFC is. 310-840-4910. We've had issues going to Pittsburgh when it comes to foul mouths out there. Let's go to Nick in Pittsburgh and see if that trend continues. Nick, how we doing?
5: Yeah, I don't got no foul mouth here. I could be honest with you, not the way I am. First of all, I like your show. Thank you very much for your time.
3: Yeah,
5: the Pittsburgh Steelers, do I believe in the Browns being for real? I'm going to be honest with you, being a Steeler fan all my life and being 56 years old, this team is struggling every which way possible, including the coach and the quarterback. That chemistry today showed on the sidelines. There's a lot of different things that we're seeing after the game of those two going at it on the sideline. The disconnect. But more importantly, our secondary is so atrocious. And I know JPJ, yeah, okay, he left. He opened his mouth in Dallas, whatever. You know what? Go ahead, Joey. You know what? Good luck with your karma in Dallas. But you know what? The biggest thing tonight is the takeaway. Never should have been down that much. Our offensive line tonight leaked. I mean, after a great game like last Sunday against a team that, you know, had a good front, Mason Graham, unfortunately, no disrespect to him, got knocked out of the game. And we still got, you know, we couldn't even – Aaron Rodgers, to me, at times looked good tonight, and at times looked like he was 53, not 43, you know? I mean, it's like, I'm just frustrated with all of that. And to be honest with you, the whole thing with the defense right now, okay, our zone coverage, I don't care if we have JPJ in there. We have a banged-up secondary. We don't have enough. I don't know what they're going to

0: to do the rest of the year. Cleveland's got to play other teams right now. If they can go, I don't know, the next games and they play bigger, better teams, the Pittsburgh Steelers, to me, are like a 6-11, 7-10 team right now. I hate to say it, but it just doesn't look good. And I'll leave it at this, okay? Not every Pittsburgher has a fire mouth. I'm not saying you said that. But us Yinzers are proud to be who we are. And, yeah, we get frustrated. But, hey, the glass guy, the Cleveland guy, he sounded like Hank Hill. So help with that, man.
1: Damn it, Bobby! 310-840-4910 if you want in. This is fun. Let's go to Jay. He's in D.C. Jay, are you a believer in the Browns?
2: Nah, I'm a believer tonight because they won. But other than that, nah, they not going nowhere, man. You know, it sounds good and it's still good if you're a Browns fan tonight. Because I think over the past three seasons, I think they got a win. I think they split with Pittsburgh. I think they got a win on them late in the season when they have with playoff implications. And they got a win from, I think, last year or year before. But nonetheless, I'm not a believer beyond tonight. Like I said, they might get their 5, 6, 7 wins on the season, and then that'd be a good thing for them. But other than that, man, you know, they just stuck it to Pittsburgh. So all the Steelers fans is going to have a long week. That's all.
1: Oh, yeah. And a long night. Yeah. We're hearing from them. Jay, appreciate the call from D.C. 310-840-4910 if you want in. Get to more of your calls in a second. We had Charles Robinson joined the show earlier. 20-plus years, Yahoo, senior NFL writer, now NFL Blue Book. And he had something very interesting to say about the Joey Porter Jr. trade, Dallas landing him from Pittsburgh, and then Pittsburgh having to play tonight. It's been quite a week for the Steelers. See what you make of this Charles Robinson quote. This is from a short while ago on the show, talking about what might be next for the Dallas Cowboys.
3: By the way, I don't know if this is necessarily the last trade they make through the trade deadline. I think Jerry Jones knows that George Pickens may not be on this roster next year. He knows that this really, in terms of the overall state of the roster, it may not all be there next year. So he's trying to take advantage of this window now, and I expect they could still be aggressive through the trade deadline.
1: So who might they target? Denton Day, are you on board for Dallas pursuing Max Crosby? First name that you think of.
4: Nah, that ship has passed.
1: Oh, so you're saying the Raiders wouldn't move him?
4: No. Why would they at this point?
1: Well, they already did.
4: Exactly.
1: See if you could get the same compensation again. See if you can find somebody that's willing to give you that compensation. Because they just made this aggressive play for Joey Porter Jr. And Dallas's issues in the secondary, yeah, they've largely been injury-related. With Siobhan Revelle not being healthy and Overshown being out, you force Caleb Downs to play a little out of position as a rookie. But because of this move, Dallas, I mean, they have just a second-rounder and a seventh-rounder in next year's draft. Porter cost a second-rounder in 2028. You can make a stronger case, though, that the pass rush is a bigger problem than the secondary is for Dallas. They haven't gotten anything out of their offseason acquisitions on the edge. Rashawn Gary, no sacks, no TFLs. First-round pick Malachi Lawrence out of UCF, no sacks, no TFLs. Von Miller, no sacks, no TFLs. And as a defense, Dallas is just 2 sacks through 3 games, which is third fewest in the NFL. And 2 of the opponents it faced, Washington and New York, would list their offensive lines as being weak links on their team. That brings us to Max Crosby, who we know the Raiders were willing to move off of because they did. So the price tag's probably going to be for 2 first-round picks. The ultimate unknown variable is discerning just how desperate Jerry Jones is. There was this theory that the Michael Parsons trade showed that Jerry was willing to do what was best for the long-term future of the Cowboys, not be crazy aggressive and crazy impatient. But then he traded for Quinnen Williams. And then now he's trading for Joey Porter. Perhaps Jerry Jones himself is the best resource in trying to guess what Jerry might do. Because we have this clip here of Jerry Jones a few weeks ago approaching reporters saying something You might.

0: I expect an impatient, rich owner to say, essentially, to paraphrase, Jerry Jones said, I am old, I'm rich, and that means I'm dangerous to try to bring in some help. He is old, he's rich, and he's desperate for one more Super Bowl. In less than 2 weeks, Jerry's going to turn 84 years old. You said we have it? 310-840-4910 if you want in. Let's continue to hear from the Yentzers tonight, though, because it is a night where they're going through it while the folks in Cleveland are having a tremendous night. Is Mark of Virginia a Yentzer? Let's go to Mark. Mark, what do you got?
1: Hey, guys. How you doing?
0: Probably better than the Yentzers.
1: Yeah. Well, I mean, I hate it. You know, it sucks. What was it? A field goal to win it, you know, very close. You know, what wasn't close, though, was, I don't know, you know, your Yentzers, we're Yentzers, we're in Philly, all this.
0: Again, I mean, dear God. When you're calling into a sports talk show, I mean, Denton Day.
2: I feel like this is like, this should be radio one-on-one. You're not supposed to cuss. I'm glad your Phillies lost. You deserve that. I hope you stub your toe today,
0: Gosh,
2: too.
0: Gosh, unbelievable. Just, I feel like the guy who starts tearing up in Anchorman when he approaches Ron Burgundy after he read the teleprompter and didn't know what he did wrong. You poop mouth. Poop mouth. Why do you have to go say that, Ron? Why you got to say that? Last night, it was the Joey Porter trade. Tonight, the Steelers lose at the horn to the Cleveland Browns. We do have a reason for Pittsburgh football fans to feel good tonight, though. That and your calls, 310-840-4910, next on Westwood One Sports Night.
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0: Graham.
1: People are upset tonight in the state of Pennsylvania. Philly fan cursed. Pittsburgh fan cursed. Oliver's like Dikembe Mutombo with the dump button saying, no, no, no. No, no, no. Swatty, get away. If you'd like to hear the curse words, I think you can find it on our YouTube channel because I don't think the FCC cares about that. 310-840-4910. That might be the best tease we have for watching on YouTube in addition to listening. 310-840-4910. We're asking if you're believers in the Cleveland Browns at 3-1. 3 points the difference. 27-24 field goal in the final 30 seconds. Let's go to Badger. Don't know where Badger's from. Just says, Badger, you're on Westwood One Sports Night. You a believer in the Browns?
2: I'm from Buffalo.
1: Well, shout out to you and shout out to Bill's mom.
2: No. Dolphins fan, so nothing to do with that.
1: Okay.
2: I'm going through the Browns schedule, and it's gonna get weird, but I feel like they could win. They can get 10 or 11 wins here. We got the Jets, the Titans.
1: Did you just say we?
2: Saints. Browns in general.
1: Okay.
2: I say we because, come on. The Dolphins aren't doing anything this
1: year. It's an interesting fandom approach. You're a Dolphins fan that lives in Buffalo who's saying we about the Browns. It sounds like you. Why not just embrace the Bills?
2: Because they ain't going to be the Dolphins this year. Come on.
1: Well, I mean, there's a team that is in your city that's pretty good.
2: Yeah, you can't be a Dolphins fan and a Bills fan. That's like being a Red Sox fan in New York. It's not possible.
1: It's a little different, but I understand what you're saying.
2: It's

0: I mean, I'm looking at their schedule now. The way they played the last couple of games, I'm seeing at least 10 wins.
1: Okay. I'm not there with you, but I appreciate the call, Badger. It's good to hear from you. Interesting fella, that Badger. Badger don't give a bleep about where he lives relative to the teams he roots for, and could root for the Browns and the Dolphins at the same time while living in Buffalo. Okay. This is the best news we have for Pittsburgh Steelers fans. Pittsburgh football fans. Pitt, Virginia Tech is the game of the week in college football. Friday night, prime time. You're not going to find a more meaningful matchup across the country than this game here. Likely an elimination game for the college football playoff, because you might need to get to the ACC championship to have a shot at getting into the CFP. And if Miami's going to be in Charlotte, you probably need to have this head-to-head matchup. Feeling good about tiebreakers, feeling good about your shot to get there. Given both schools do not have easy schedules, each have to face the Hurricanes head-to-head. This head-to-head data point, it could prove to be crucial. Also, not for nothing, the winner of this game all but guaranteed to debut in the AP poll next week. But then again, it's beyond absurd that the 4-0 reigning ACC champion Duke Blue Devils isn't already in the field, and you got those SEC schlubs from Kentucky and Mizzou that are in there. Virginia Tech Pitt, Friday Night Lights, game of the week in college football. Does that make Pittsburgh Steelers fans feel better at all? Don't know. But you got Mason Heinchel. He's a fun quarterback. Here's probably the best sell. Mason Heinchel versus Ethan Grunkmeyer. These guys can sling it. Record-setting numbers for Heinchel. Ethan Grunkmeyer, 8 touchdown passes, no picks, plus 2 rushing scores. The Hokies might be back. They're 4-0 for the first time since 2017. They haven't had, you know, the easiest path to get to this point either. They won by 2 scores in Maryland at College Park. Road win in a Northeastern. Almost said it with a Boston accent. A Northeastern kid at BC. They beat ODU. That's not bottom of the barrel. G6. College football is simply better when Lane Stadium is packed and it's rocking and the Hokies are good. Can you imagine the madhouse that that's going to be tomorrow night? And to add more sizzle, Pitt, Virginia Tech, there's some bad blood between the two head coaches. We love that. Given that James Franklin coached at Penn State, he and Pat Narduzzi, the Pitt coach, they went after a lot of the same players in the state of Pennsylvania. Franklin, 3-1 in the 4 head-to-head matchups that they had. But reading between the lines, Narduzzi clearly annoyed that Penn State stopped scheduling Pitt after the in-state series ended in 2019. There were also some coaches' polls that revealed that neither seemed to have high views of the other coaches' teams. Narduzzi did try to tamp down the idea between a rivalry between these two earlier in the week. Here's his best effort, how it sounded.
2: The players play the game. Coaches don't. Like, we don't get on the field. We're not going to have a boxing match before the game. I mean, you know, it's like, they're, you know, he's a first-class coach. I see myself as a first-class guy as well. And you know, it's coaching. It's part of the you know, I think people love to, you know, make something of nothing, which if that's what they like. And then gets them fired up and lets them buy tickets, then let's go.
1: Didn't day. Boxing match between Narduzzi and James Franklin. Who you got?
3: Is Narduzzi in his prime still physically? It's very important. I need to see their workout footage.
1: I got Narduzzi, not via knockout, but I think he'll withstand and just win more of the rounds. I think
3: Franklin seems like a technical guy.
1: Yeah.
3: So if the fight goes long, it might be beneficial to him.
1: His scheduling generally did that at Penn State, like very Floyd Mayweather-esque, like not exposing yourself or exposing yourself as little as possible. There you go. Pitt, Virginia Tech. I don't know if that's cheering up anybody in Pittsburgh. We'll ask Rob. 310-840-4910. Pitt Panthers, Rob. Hail to Pitt!
4: Nah, I mean, I guess I'm still a little down from the Steelers game, man. But first, I want to say I'm a big fan of the show. I drive trucks at night, so
1: thanks.
4: I listen to you guys like every night. Yeah, man, I just want to say, man, it goes to JPJ, man. Showed his rear end today. I mean, I don't think they should have got rid of him. I mean, it was like they couldn't cover a sneeze out on that field, man.

0: great.
1: Huh. I hear you, Rob. Appreciate the call. D-Day, have you ever heard anyone refer to Joey Porter Jr. as JPJ? Because I thought there was about to be a fireworks joke there or something. I didn't know we were referring to Joey Porter Jr. as JPJ.
2: Wait, what? What's the firework? Yeah, I've heard it. Wait, you haven't heard JPJ?
1: No, I still think of Pierre Paul, Jason Pierre Paul, and his hand exploding. That's what I think of when I think of JPJ.
2: When he lost his fingers, he got his full name back. You don't get a nickname after you blow your fingers off.
1: Oh, I didn't know the rules.
2: Yeah, that's buried in there, but it's in the fine print.
1: Got it. Make sure, by the way, see, the next Westwood One national broadcast is going to be Panthers-Lions Sunday Night Football. Yours truly will be there. 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We're continuing to get to your calls, reacting to this game. 27-24, the Browns beating the Steelers, 310-840-4910. We need to talk about that JPJ guy. Because while we're continuing to talk about the Steelers' loss, we heard from today the player that last night they lost. And you'll hear what he had to say, and we'll react next to Westwood One Sports Night.
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0: This is Westwood One Sports Night. Here's Josh Graham.
1: Want to throw a change up when it comes to the question that we're asking connected to Browns 27, Steelers 24. Which Pennsylvania fan base is down worse right now? Phillies fans or Steelers fans? Rough night for PA. 310-840-4910. Marty is Indiana, or is in Indiana. Marty, who has it worse tonight? Phillies fans or Steelers fans?
2: Josh, I'm a diehard Steelers fan. Tonight sucked. To lose to the Browns, it really kind of stinks. But and then also the Jerry Porter story. To the Cowboys, why the hell did the Steelers did I sign Joey Porter? So
1: you're wondering why they didn't sign Joey Porter?
2: Yeah.
1: Well, I can make you feel better on that count because I have a different opinion on Joey Porter Jr. I appreciate the call, by the way. I'll let you know how I feel about the man they call JPJ, something I learned tonight that he goes by. Joey Porter isn't worth the draft picks he was acquired with. He's not worth the attention that he received throughout the week. He demonstrated this today when he made an ass out of himself. His first media availability as a Cowboy. Remember, he hasn't played in the Steelers' first three games due to a lingering, air quote, back injury. You know, the one that flared up conveniently after the first training camp practice when he had issues with his contract negotiations. And then he practiced for 2 days this week, and then it flared up again yesterday. That was the last straw before he was traded. Naturally, his back came up. Shout out to the way the reporter framed this question, by the way, when he met with Dallas local media. Listen.
3: What was your mental through all of this? It can be tough out there when you're looking for a new contract. You're not playing. Of course, your back is fine here.
4: Yeah.
1: Yeah, that sounds like someone whose back was actually legitimately hurt. Shout out to the reporter saying, obviously your back's good here. It's such a terrible look for him. Because what most pro athletes do, what most pro football players do, you handle your contract stuff during the offseason. Your agent, yourself. But when the games arrive, you play. That's what you do. Football players play football. Baker Mayfield, the way he handled himself. Here's a deadline because at this point, don't want to think about contract stuff anymore. Need to handle my business on the field. Got to be there for my teammates. All those things. Joey Porter Jr. didn't do that. But that's not, again, he didn't handle himself right in that instance. He's faking an injury, and then he bashes the team that ultimately gave him what he wanted, which was out. If you're not going to give us a contract extension, trade us.

0: And they traded Joey Porter Jr., and here was Joey Porter Jr. bashing the Steelers still.
1: Definitely felt disrespected. Definitely felt undervalued. But that's old news now. You know, that's how I look at it. I'm on to new beginnings, new chapters. And like I said, I'm a Cowboy. I'm in Dallas, so I'm happy about that.
0: See, one of the big issues with all of this is Joey Porter Jr. isn't good enough to warrant this treatment. It's not good enough to have a nickname. He's not good enough to be the guy who's holding out, saying he's disrespected. If you're going to be that guy, you better be a top five, top six player at your position league-wide. Full stop. Nobody feels that way about Joey Porter. Nobody really thinks this guy's one of the 10 best corners in the league. Much like his dad, Joey Porter Jr. does a lot of talking with his mouth. But at least his dad made Pro Bowls. At least his dad, at one point, was an All-Pro. At least his dad won the Super Bowl. Joey Porter Jr.'s done none of those things. Joey Porter Jr. has just 3 interceptions in a 3-year NFL career. And now, because of all that Dallas surrendered in order to land him, he has Dallas over a barrel. To overpay him in order to keep him, last year of his contract before hitting free agency, pay him as if he's Derek Stingley or Devin Witherspoon or Christian Gonzalez or Pat Surtain. He's none of those guys. He isn't. And another major problem is that this move does not significantly improve the Dallas defense. Because Joey Porter is not a pass rusher, last we checked. Dallas's primary weakness on defense is that it has just 2 sacks through 3 games. The Cowboys gave up a second-round draft pick in 2028 that could have been used to fix that problem. And this is a year after you gave up significant capital to bring in Quinnen Williams and George Pickens. Don't look now. In next year's NFL draft, Dallas has 2 draft picks to make, a second-round pick and a 7th-rounder. Not a good look for their future considerations. So, in some ways, if the option was pay him or trade him, the Steelers might have done right. Especially after listening to Joey Porter Jr. today make an ass out of himself in his first media availability. 310-840-4910. Johnny in Atlanta, who has it worse between Steelers and Philly fans?
2: What's going on, Graham? But first of all, I'm going to say thank you. You're the only one who said came to the thing that Joey Porter Jr. is not good. He's not a great.
0: Yeah,
2: everybody else talking about, yes, because they going to have the pass rush. But who has it bad? It got to be the Phillies. Best thing about it, I don't have to see that god-awful uniform no more. They're out for the rest of the year. See you next year, brothers. So who had it bad? It got to be them. But the Steelers, they close.
0: Oh, are you super pumped about your Braves?
2: I'm a fan, but I'm a far fair weather fan. I don't support them like that. But okay. The Phillies, I watched this game today. But I still hate the Phillies. The Phillies got the ugliest uniform in the world, man.
0: Oh.
2: But I hate the uniforms, man.
0: It's more like
2: looking at the Yankees, but in different colors.
0: Oh,
2: so,
0: I hate the Yankees.
2: Yeah. But the Steelers are not that far. Y'all did lose to the Browns. And not even that. Y'all, like I said, y'all made adjustments second half, but y'all really did lose badly. But T.J. Watt finally woke up. But I'll put like this. Joey Porter Jr., he's overrated. That's my take on it.
0: I got you. I think I'm in agreement on you there. Thank you for the call, Johnny. It's good to hear from you. 310-840-4910. Denton Day, is your reaction putting both your hands in the air in reaction to the last play of North Texas Tulsa that just happened here?
3: Yes.
0: So it's to set the scene, it's an overtime. It's 45-44. We got the Mean Green of North Texas facing Tulsa. And you know the rule. If you get the ball first in overtime or get the ball second in overtime and the other team had scored a touchdown, you go for 2 rather than trying to tie the game. Because the second OT, you're required to go for 2. You might as well just try to go for the win. And they did one of these jet sweep motions. And it looked like he was going to be clearly stopped short of the goal line, the jet sweep receiver. But it doesn't look like at any point he's hit the ground. He fell on top of a North Texas defender, and he's lunging the ball over the plane of the goal line. We'll see. It's going to be interesting what this call is because it's going to decide the game one way or another. As for the Braves piece of it, I do want to say this. Shout out to Atlanta for emptying the bucket the way that you're supposed to in do-or-die settings in the Major League Baseball playoffs.

0: That's exactly what you're supposed to do. Philly didn't seem to understand this, Don Mattingly. Philly understood, or Atlanta understood, with seven starting pitchers on the IL. Walt Weiss, push all your chips in. You want to make, you got to worry about the first inning. Get out of the first inning. You got Schwarber and Harper up. How do you get them out? Here's a lefty in Ray Kerr. Has he only pitched in nine games for Atlanta this year? Yeah, but this is exactly what is the best play for you to get through the first inning. And then Ray Kerr goes 3 1/3. An amazing effort before giving away to Grant Holmes. You get to your pen, and then in the ninth inning, you're throwing Chris Sale. Because again, you're not taking anything for granted, even though it's 6-2. You juxtapose that with the Phillies, who decided to start Aaron Nola rather than Zach Wheeler. It's a do-or-die game. Don Mattingly's like, oh, we don't want to start him on short rest. Well, now you're going to have plenty of time to rest between now and the start of the season, whenever that's going to be next year. Michael Harris, 3-run homer in the first inning off of Nola. Perhaps it wouldn't have made a difference because Ozzie Albies homered off of Wheeler the first inning he pitched. I think that was in the fifth. Good riddance to this Philly season being over. They fired their manager a month in. You had the drama with Harper being moved to right field when they acquired Arraez. He didn't make a great play yesterday on the Baldwin play to rights, and then he's playing at first base today. The Philly offense, gross, bottom third in batting average, bottom third in on-base percentage, bottom third in slugging. It was time for them to go home. The Braves have won 5 out of 6 against the Dodgers, so that's the team we want to see going up against L.A., because unless you're a Dodger fan, everybody in America is rooting against L.A. So the Braves give you the best chance at potentially upsetting the Dodgers. That's what we want to say. 310-840-4910. Let's go to Myron. He's in Dallas. Myron, your reaction to Brown Steelers. Who has it worse tonight, Philly fans or Steeler fans?
1: Well, obviously the Philly fans, because Steelers, I know LW some more pounding his chest about his prediction of them. But based on what I've seen, they are a playoff team. And let me give you the facts of why they're a playoff team, okay? It's already been mentioned, the schedule. So when you look at the schedule, they're playing a last-place schedule, just like New England did last year, okay? So that's going to solidify them into the playoffs. And then the fact that when you heard
0: Hold one second. I don't necessarily think that's the case because, yeah, the schedule is easy, but which of these three games did you feel that Cleveland was in control in? Like, at all three, they could have lost.
1: Yeah, that's the NFL. I mean, the parody of the NFL. Come on now, Josh.
0: Well, the Patriots smoked everybody last year.
1: Okay, hold on a minute. Let me rephrase it. You tell me one dominant team right now that you've seen after three games that you can say, yes, this team is going to be in the playoffs.
0: I feel that way about the Buffalo Bills.
1: Okay, I grant you that. But there's going to be very few, maybe 5 at the most. Okay.
0: Yeah, and here's the thing. They might all be in the AFC. It's Buffalo. It's Baltimore. It's Cincinnati. It's, like, you look at Jacksonville. Like, they're all in the AFC.
1: Okay. I got you, but let me give you fact number two. Okay. Their defense. When you heard that wide receiver Concepcion come out and say, hey, their defense likes to hit, there's a difference between a defense that likes to hit and a defense that plays schemes. Defenses that like to hit, they usually are going to dominate games for one reason, because when they come up, they make those tackles. Well, other defenses that play schemes, they want to tackle them up high. These guys want to come out and hit someone. So they got a strong enough defense that's going to carry them through this season. Now, you mark that with the weapons that he got on offense, and Watson just playing half the decent as he played tonight with that scrambling ability that he's now showing people, that's a recipe for some wins. And the fact that they were able to overcome Pittsburgh's rush tonight shows you that these guys are disciplined. They're playing as a team together on that defense, and they got a secondary there out there that those boys are ready to go one-on-one with anybody. The reason that I said, hey, those guys are going to make it to the playoffs. Now, what they do in the playoffs.
0: When they make the playoffs, and I'll give you a victory. There it is. Bet that. Thank you, Myron. Appreciate the call, because we've got several others to get to. But I'll say this. I'm not a believer in that. But Browns fans should be

0: super psyched because your quarterback looks a lot better than you thought it would. You got a new head coach. Your rookies look really good. These are things you should be excited about. Your season shouldn't be defined whether or not you make the playoffs. Your baseball team has the smallest payroll, and you're hosting playoff games. Taylor Swift's writing songs about you. You went to the Eastern Finals in the NBA. Like Cleveland, you're the most popular college team, might be the best team in college football. Like, there's a lot to be happy about in Cleveland, including your football team. Should feel good about it. 310-840-4910. But I don't think you're a playoff team. Let's go to Gary. He's in Ohio. Gary, what do you got for us?
1: Hey, Josh. How you doing, brother?
0: Well.
1: Hey, I got to tell you, I'll make 2 points real quick, and I'll get off here because I know you're probably up against it. The Browns are building a culture, a winning culture. I would have never thought they would be 3-1 right now and leading the division. When's the last time we said that? Long time.
0: Yeah. Maybe so, Baker with Kevin Stefanski, they won a playoff game against Pittsburgh. Yeah, like 6 years.
1: Okay, so
0: it's been a while.
1: Right. So they're building a culture with Bunkin, and, hey, this way is everybody saying the schedules line up for them. They might be a one-cheek sneak, you know, and get in there. It won't surprise me if they do, because I think by the time that time comes, everybody's going to be playing together more cohesive units and, you know, used to playing with each other and building a culture. And that's exactly what's wrong with Pittsburgh right now. They've been living off Bill Cowher for so long that
0: Bill
1: the talent
0: Cowher.
1: That he had, yeah, that's how long Pittsburgh has
0: they
1: been
0: made
1: good.
0: The playoffs every year under Mike Tomlin. 18 years.
1: That's right, living off Cowher's talent and
0: what?
1: His culture.
0: 20
1: yeah,
0: years?
1: That's right. That's right. Yeah.
0: That's insane. I'm sorry. I was with you
1: Dude,
0: with the culture and all
1: the
0: that.
1: Culture around. Bill Cowher built a culture there in Pittsburgh.
0: I'm sorry.
1: And Mike Tomlin just
0: if you're
1: carried
0: old
1: it
0: enough
1: on
0: to
1: over.
0: Get, if you're old enough, if you've been there enough years that you can, your tenure can get its driver's license, I don't think you're living off the other person's tenure.
1: Dude, it's proven fact. That's why
0: it's not. It's an opinion. It's flatly an opinion. Like, it's not a fact. It's an opinion.
1: It's
0: what it is.
1: That's why they're a winner.
0: Thank you.
1: They have a culture, dude.
0: Thanks for the call. I got you. Yes, they got a culture, dude. The last time the Browns sat atop the AFC North was November 9th, 2014. Quite a dig there, D-Day. Let's do one more. Brian, he's in Florida. 310-840-4910. Brian, who feels worse today? Phillies fans or Steelers fans in the state of Pennsylvania?
2: Well, when you're knocked out, you're knocked out. So, of course, the Phillies got it worse. At least with Pittsburgh, you have a shot still. You're still on the game field.
0: Some
2: they're still
0: fans,
2: gladiators.
0: Some Philly fans might have hated watching their team for months and been happy that it's over.
2: Well, how can you hate your team when you're made the playoffs? You know, the thing with Don Mattingly, too, great first baseman for the New York Yankees, but do you know that he never won a World Series 14 years with the Yankees?
0: I did know that.
2: Yeah, and most people don't. And out of all the years the Yankees were winning, that 14-year stretch just happened to be when Don Mattingly was playing. It was kind of ironic that it happened. Not to take away that he was a great first baseman.
0: Yeah, you got anything to add?
2: Yes, I'd like to say, if you don't mind. First off, I just have to say this. From my heart, right, you are really knowledgeable.
0: Oh,
2: I mean, I was on hold, and you know you are. You really got the stats down, and you really know sports. So with that said, doesn't mean that I agree with everything you say, but you sure as hell know what you're talking about.
0: Sounds like
2: you'd make
0: too.
2: A great.
0: Thank you.
2: And but what I would like to say is I saw it from a strategic side. I play chess, so that's my thing. So when I saw the game when they had like under 2 minutes to go, I'm thinking to myself, and again, they scored a touchdown, so some people might disagree. But why not do run, and then do the pass in that order, because then you run the clock down and don't give them time to get the field goal.
0: Yeah. I think they were trying to move the ball and make it closer than a 56-yard kick, and there were guys who were open. Appreciate the call, by the way. I'm up against it, and thank you for the kind words. But

0: You scheme open a throw on the right side. Deshaun just missed him. That happens. Maybe you should think more about the clock in that situation, especially given Aaron's Hail Mary prowess, but I think management-wise, they got in field goal range. It was inside 20 seconds, you make the kick. But it's a fair nitpick. We'll go as far to say it's a fair nitpick. Denton Day is telling me, we have sound of Mike McCarthy reacting to the viral clip. Well, what viral clip? The one where Aaron Rodgers is channeling the phone callers from last hour saying words you can't say on the radio towards Mike McCarthy. And Mike McCarthy responding in kind by calling Aaron Rodgers under his breath a bleeping bleep hole. What did Mike McCarthy... This is what we call a tease in the biz, Oliver. Find out what Coach McCarthy had to say and more of your calls. 310-840-4910. 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
1: Bill Belichick's Tar Heels welcome third-ranked Notre Dame to Chapel Hill. Can the Hoodie pull off his biggest win since coaching the Patriots? 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

0: Did they just say one in three adults has pre-diabetes? 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
4: Harvey County 911.
5: People that shot.
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6: Me too.

0: The call is upheld at Tulsa. What looked like was going to be a successful two-point play for the win for the home team Hurricane, Hurricane singular, is not. Call in the field, the jet sweep was short. Call is upheld, North Texas 45, Tulsa 44. That's a final. Speaking of college football, 7-2 were last week's picks. That's college in the NFL. Have seven college bets that we'll hand out in about 15 minutes in this week's Graham's Gambling. Need to deliver on what we promised on. Before getting to that, though, your calls 310-840-4910 on the Browns 27-24 win over the Pittsburgh Steelers on Thursday Night Football. There was a viral moment with Mike McCarthy and Aaron Rodgers. The mics, Amazon's mics picked up Aaron saying some naughty words towards Mike McCarthy, unhappy that they were getting the plays in quick enough. And then the camera panned to Mike McCarthy, who had a not-so-kind word to say about Aaron Rodgers. Called him a bleephole in the moment. Mike McCarthy was asked about this exchange after the game, and here's what he said.
1: I think the biggest thing, Bert said something about someone on TV, but yeah, communication sometimes is not the best choice of words, but everybody's competing on the field, and I think, you know, what's said on the field, the way I grew up in this game, you know, usually stays on the field. That's not the case today. I understand that, but yeah, any negative communication on my part, I wish I wouldn't use those words.
0: Oh, Mike, come on. This is the part where you say, we've known each other forever. We're good. This is football. Really? Regretful? Come on. Not great. Mike. Didn't love that answer. Kind of disappointed in him. 310-840-4910. Nathan's in San Diego. Who has it worse today in the state of Pennsylvania? Phillies fans, their season ending against the Braves, or Steeler fans who lost to the Cleveland Browns?
2: Thanks for taking my call. And I definitely think Phillies fans had a worse day than Steelers fans. But it's got to be pretty bad because I'm a Steeler fan, and I feel like

0: dirt right now, man. It's like our offense is like a car that has square wheels. We just cannot get it going at all. It's super stop and go. First drive of the game, I felt great. It was like where we picked up right where we left off against the Bengals. And then the entire rest of the first half, there was nothing going on. Third quarter, nothing going on. Defense is out there making plays. T.J. Watt still looks like Superman. You know, secondary was a little banged up when we had that DB go out in the third. But, yeah, man, disappointing to have Aaron bring it all the way back, cross back to the finish line, and then we're going to run the same play to the tight end, like, and get a bailout penalty to keep the drive alive, to score the touchdown to tie it up. I think the caller before maybe he had the right idea. Maybe run the ball a couple times there when we got the ball with 2 minutes left and whittle it down so Deshaun doesn't have nearly as much time. I'm not a Deshaun Watson believer. I know he's looked good the last few weeks, but I'm not buying into this hype quite yet. You can't just be bad for half of your career and then have 3 good weeks and all of a sudden you're a great quarterback. It doesn't make any sense to me.
1: Yeah. By the way, here's what I appreciate about this call. Thanks so much, by the way, for giving us a shout from San Diego. Is that you point to the offense first as being the reason why tonight didn't go well? The thing that most people do is if you lose at the end and a team has a drive, oh, it's the defense's fault that you lost, and that loses context of what the entire game was. I am with you that the Pittsburgh Steelers beat the Pittsburgh Steelers tonight. You could be happy for the Browns that they're 3-1 and feel good about Deshaun Watson and that drive at the end while acknowledging the Pittsburgh Steelers helped out the Browns quite a bit tonight. Like the Aaron Rodgers interception in the second quarter completely turned this game. After one quarter, it's all Pittsburgh. The Steelers had that beautifully scripted touchdown drive that you're describing, and you have that little pitch play to Roman Wilson, who has his terrific breakout start tonight. He was terrific again. The Browns, they committed 5 penalties in the first quarter. They had 14 on the game. They had one play where they had 3 penalties on the same play. Don't know if I've seen that before. The Steelers had the ball in the second quarter, and Rodgers fired a pass into double coverage that was picked off by Denzel Ward, and that's what ignited Cleveland into scoring 21 points in a quarter. And they only had 27 in the game. The second quarter is when this game was lost. Aaron Rodgers' superpower throughout his career, it's his accuracy, it's his decision-making, it's his super high completion percentage. He was 22 of 40 tonight. He has 4 interceptions in 4 games. Last year, he only had 7 on the season. So that's not normal. And while Rodgers is going to attract most of the blame because he plays that position, he's a polarizing guy, he didn't get a lot of help elsewhere either. You could point to other areas. The Browns O-line struggling going into this game. Struggling all year long. Pittsburgh couldn't get to Deshaun Watson. No sacks in the first half, just 2 sacks on the entire game. They missed countless tackles. The special teams, they're not blameless either. Boswell missed a field goal during that 21-point second quarter for Cleveland. And since it was a 48-yarder that he missed, it set the Browns up pretty much at their own 40. Great field position to score. From a coaching perspective, not a great look when you got your quarterback and your coach cursing at each other on a hot mic, you know, wanting the plays to come in quicker. But with that being said, wouldn't completely overreact to the Steelers losing this game. It's unclear what this team is. They're 2-2 through the first 4 games. They won 2 home games. They lost 2 road games. The home wins included a win against the Bengals, who are good. Maybe that's how the season's going to go. Like you go into the last game, you're 8-8. The finale's in Baltimore, and that'll determine whether or not you keep the streak alive of winning seasons. This doesn't seem like the result to overreact to, given how Rodgers bounced back in the second half. It's a short week. It's a road game. It's a division game. But yes, the Steelers beat themselves quite a bit in this game. Paul's in Ohio, 310-840-4910. Paul, what do you have to add to this?
2: Yeah. I was with you until the end there. I feel like the Steelers did do some things like to beat themselves in this game. But, I mean, 14 penalties, 3 on the same play, like you said. I don't think the Browns played stellar either. I mean, to be fair, the Steelers put up 24 points. If you put up 24 points in every NFL game you play, you're going to be a winning team. I mean, their offense didn't look great. Rodgers didn't look tremendous. You said the same thing. He's throwing 7 picks. Doesn't look great. Still put up 24 points on a pretty good Browns defense, which has had a great showing other than the

0: the first week. So, I mean, to say that the Steelers just beat themselves is kind of an overestimate, in my opinion.
1: I didn't say they just did. I mean, feel good if you're Cleveland. That drive by Deshaun at the end, you still have to do it. But the Steelers, this was a game where it felt like two teams were trying to lose it.
0: Yeah, I 100% agree. And I do agree. I don't think we know a lot about the Steelers. I mean, the Bengals win was a good showing. Their offense looked good in that game. I didn't like how they played against the Falcons. I didn't think they looked like a competent team against that team. They could easily be 1-3. But at the end of the day, I think you're right. I don't think it's enough to overreact about the Steelers team. And also, I also think, on the other hand here, I mean, I think this Browns team is better than we think. I mean, giving up 14 penalties in a game and still being a very competent team with a good defense. I mean, I know some Steelers went down in the first quarter, but, I mean, that is still a good win. Even though it was a 56-yarder to win the game, it's still a good win. I think this is not just a 3-1 a fluke team. I think they just looked bad in week one against Jacksonville. I'm not saying Deshaun Watson is the truth, but I'm saying, hey, look, I mean, I think this Browns team is legit. I mean, you're holding a decently good Panthers offense to, you know, four field goals. I mean, that's something to say for.
1: All right. I'll disagree. I appreciate the call just because Carolina kind of gave away that game too. 10 gift wrap points because their coach doesn't know when to punt in the first half of that game. And the bonehead penalty on what would have been a clinching pick on that game-winning drive that Deshaun had, just think the details are very important. And then obviously the Bucs game, you're down double digits in the fourth quarter, had to come back and win that. 310-840-4910. Eric is in California. Eric, are you a believer in the 3-1 Browns?
2: Hey, Josh, thanks for taking the call. First-time caller. I listen when I get a chance to. As far as being a believer in the Cleveland Browns, building a culture, like a previous caller said, no. Being a believer in the Cleveland Browns possibly making the playoffs this year, yes. They have a very easy schedule. They don't have any tough road games besides Baltimore and maybe Cincinnati, and if you want to throw Pittsburgh in there. And they're 3-1 now, right? But what I want to say is, like, as a Cleveland Browns fan, not me, by the way, calling in saying they're building a culture, call in after a week one loss to Jacksonville 34-10. Because when you're building a culture, you're not building a culture because, you know, you're winning. You're building a culture because you're doing the right things. And when I heard him say that, I was like, you know what? Like, and I'm a firm believer in recency bias. And because they won tonight, I think that's why he said what he said.
1: Sure. Yeah, if they lost in the last minute or if they lost in overtime, don't know if we're getting that call. I'm with you. And then I appreciate you calling for the first time. I hope you'll call us back, Eric. It's good to hear from you in California. Let's go to Mike. He's in Illinois. Mike, are you buying 3-1 Cleveland?
3: No, I'm not buying that. I would say that any fan of any team has to believe until they have a reason not to. But I don't think they're going to be making the playoffs, either team. And okay. I do have something to say about the Cowboys. Spend all the money they want, and they can get whoever they want. And at the end of the day, they're going to end up like what a cow does at the end of the day after grazing.
1: I don't know. Well, what does a cow do at the end of the day?
3: Well, I don't want to get you in trouble.
1: Thank you. Thank you. I appreciate that, unlike the previous callers that might have had some choice words that would fit on some programs, but not the one that's broadcast in 300 markets across the country in Canada. So I appreciate the call. Get the general idea, the general gist of what you're making, the point you're making about the Cowboys. As we mentioned, last week's bets went 7-2, and we have 7 college football picks to hand out tonight. And there's a theme with these 7 picks. Graham's gambling. Next on Westwood One Sports Night.
4: 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We're not even a month into the NFL season, and things are already wild. Westwood One.

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2: Do.

0: This is Westwood One Sports Night. Here's Josh Graham.
1: Apparently, there are some Joey Porter Jr. truthers out there that believe that he's an awesome player. I don't. I think Dallas made a mistake giving up what they did to bring him in, especially given the problems on their D-line. Thought he made an ass of himself during his media availability today. But we can get to the other side of that, the counters on that, in just a bit. We'll see what Charles Robinson thinks about it. Yahoo Sports, senior NFL writer for more than two decades, now runs NFL Blue Book. He'll join us in about a half hour. 310-840-4910 if you want in. It's time for us to hand out some college football winners because our picks, red hot, hashtag trust the process. It's time for Graham's Gambling.
0: It's time for Graham's Gambling. Let's make some money.
1: College and NFL combined, we went 7-2 last week on the picks. 4-1 on college specifically. Spitting that hot fire. Denton Day, were you a fan of the cereal Cap'n Crunch as a kid?
2: Of course, who wasn't?
1: Did you like Cap'n Crunch with the Crunch Berries better than the original Cap'n Crunch?
2: I was never the one buying cereal in the household, but I did enjoy it when that was purchased.
1: Same. But then, after the popularity of the Crunch Berries, they released a cereal, Just Berries. That's a thing that came out, where it's just the Crunch Berries in your cereal. This week, just totals that we're betting on in college football. Got seven bets, just over-unders, just totals, no sides. Let's get into it. Virginia Tech, Pittsburgh, over 54.5. Ethan Grunkmeyer and Mason Heinchel are off to tremendous starts, and it feels that this number's lower than it should be because of maybe some offensive power ranking chicanery. Pittsburgh had a bad weather game. Virginia Tech played in a Nor'easter, kid, out in BC last weekend. That might have lessened the numbers for what these teams are capable of doing. Don't love the defenses, love both these quarterbacks. Also, you know, both these coaches don't like each other. They won't mind running it up if they get the ability. Over 54.5, Virginia Tech Pitt might be the game of the weekend in college football, and it's a Friday night game. Also on Friday night, Penn State Northwestern. Ryan Stadium, the new stadium for Northwestern, opens up here. Penn State, they probably are frauds. The first time they played a P4 was against Wisconsin. They're up 17-0. They blow the game. Northwestern probably is for real. Blew out Colorado 41-17. Pushed Indiana in Bloomington. There's a lot to like here. But we're not taking a side. We're taking a total under.

45 and a half points. Think this game has 20 to 17, 17 to 16 written all over it. I think it's a slog under 45 and a half Penn State Northwestern. Stanford Wake Forest. I'm debating whether or not I'll go to this game. It's a busy noon week, noon window when you got Mississippi State, Alabama in this window, and you got other games of note. We

0: SEC opener against Texas, Alex Golesh was on Josh Heupel's staff. They both know each other about as well as you can know each other. I think that's going to lead to the defenses teeing off a little bit. And at Rocky Top, this going under 54.5. NC State, Louisville. We're just going to go blind overs for Louisville and NC State games. The fact that they're playing each other, Louisville ticked off after Wake Forest upset them. Lincoln Kienholz is going to put up a number. CJ Bailey is going to be able to put up a number as well on Louisville's defense, who isn't any good. Love that. Over 58.5. Purdue, Illinois, over 61.5. Illinois fired their DC this past week. Don't think a lot of those problems are going to get fixed. Purdue's defense is atrocious as well. It's homecoming for the Illini. Over 61.5 for the Illini and Boilers. Lastly, this might be my favorite bet. Clemson, Miami, under 48.5. Miami really hasn't played anybody yet. They went to Wake Forest and struggled a little bit. Wake might be good, and that was a 2-touchdown spread, or around 13 points, or that was what the final ended up being, 33-20. I think Clemson's defense is going to be able to bow up here, and I think 48.5, that number, it's too high. Clemson's offense is awful. Don't think they're going to score, but I also think that the defense is going to keep Clemson in the game. So we're going low on Clemson-Miami. So in review, Virginia Tech, Pitt over, Penn State, Northwestern under, Stanford, Wake over, Auburn, Tennessee under, NC State, Louisville over, Purdue, Illinois over, Clemson, Miami under 48.5. It's totals only. 310-840-4910. Let's go to Sean. He's in Atlanta. Sean, what am I missing on Joey Porter Jr.?
1: First-time caller.
0: Welcome.
1: Thank you. You called Joey Porter a loudmouth. I haven't heard him say a word for his whole career. He was at Mike McCarthy's introduction press conference. He was supporting Mike McCarthy, him and his dad. I haven't heard him say anything. He is.
0: Did you hear him today?
1: Well, I'm getting there. He's one of the top four cornerbacks in the league. You don't need interceptions. He's a shutdown corner. There's only about three or four of those.
0: Who agrees with you? No one agrees with that. Devin Witherspoon, Christian, I can name four. Devin Witherspoon, Christian Gonzalez, Pat Sertan, Derek Stingley. Those four are better than Joey Porter Jr. Who are you bumping out?
1: Earlier you said top six. He is a top six corner.
0: Not top four now.
1: Well, no, I say he's a top four.
0: Who are you bumping out?
1: I'm not thinking about all of them right now.
0: I just told you four.
1: That's fine. He's definitely top six, but I'm saying he could be top four. He could be the four. That's arguable.
0: I don't think it is arguable. I don't think you can bump him in and bump one of those four guys out. I just don't think you can.
1: He covers all the best receivers. Ja'Marr Chase can't do nothing with him. Pittsburgh's going to be in trouble. But and his press conference today, that was a question out of the blue. Like, he was caught off guard and giggled. Like, wow, she asked that question.
0: That is a weak defense. A Joey Porter Jr.-like defense, I'd say. Appreciate the call from Atlanta. Let's go to Walter in Atlanta, because we want to get to one more before we get through the hour. Walter, what am I missing?
2: Okay, so the thing about Joey Porter, I hadn't seen him play a lot, but even if he's not top six, he has to be pretty good, because how many defensive backs can go 3 years and not allow a touchdown? I mean, because even the best defensive backs are going to get beat every now and then. So
0: is he good enough to give up a second-round draft pick when you don't have a lot of draft picks and your edge rushers aren't getting sacks? And on top of that, now he's somebody who's going to fake a back injury to try to get money out of the team. Like, is that somebody that's worth giving money to?
2: Yeah, he may not be worth that. And the Cowboys' biggest need is stopping the run up the middle, I think.
0: That too.
2: Yeah, because even if your corners are good, if you're allowing, 150 to 200 yards rushing a game, I mean, who cares?
0: Gotcha.
2: Yeah, and if you're a team that's allowing the other team to gain a lot of yards rushing by

0: the second half, by the end of the third quarter, your defense is going to be really tired. They're going to be exhausted.
1: I hear it, man. I love the call from Atlanta. I hope you'll give us a shout back. Getting a lot of new callers tonight. It's great to hear from Atlanta. 310-840-4910 if you want in. Because circling back to the story of the night, it's the Cleveland Browns 27. It's the Pittsburgh Steelers, JPJ's last team, 24. And the question we've been asking, do you believe? Believe Lynn 2.0. The 3-1 Cleveland Browns. 310-840-4910. Charles Robinson joins us in the last hour as well. You should hold multiple truths when it comes to this Browns team. That's the best way to put it, and we'll tell you what we mean next.
2: This is Westwood One Sports.

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2: will hear you. 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
1: Arby's with a swing and a drive. Harper looking up. And that one's gone!
2: What's going on, everybody? That one is gone, and the Braves are moving on. And it is a happy Friday here in the ATL and in the Kids Studios. 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The Bravos got it done like we all knew they would. 6-2, the final score. They eliminate the Phillies, send them home packing, and we are packing ourselves, getting ready to head out to Chavez Ravine with a NLDS date with the Los Angeles Dodgers. An oh-so-sweet victory yesterday for Braves country, and we are going to get all into it today. But before we do that, you already know what's going on. Shout out to all my overnighters, truck drivers, third shifters. Shout out to all my early morning, late night Uber and Lyft drivers. Shout out to all my early morning, late night limo drivers out there as well. Shout out to all the first responders protecting the city, the county, the state, the country. I appreciate you. Shout out to all my early gym goers getting them good endorphins flowing early this morning. Shout out to all my people already at work or on their way to work. Salute to you. I know the vibes. I'm right here with you. Shout out to all my early morning, late night hospital workers out there working around the clock, making sure the people get the good medicine, treatment, and care that they need. Shout out to all my early morning, late night dentists, dental workers, dental assistants out there, making sure that people keep their pearly whites nice, clean, and shiny this morning. Shout out to all my early morning, late night food industry workers serving up the good nourishment for all my early risers this morning. Shout out to all my early morning, late night vending machine technicians, making sure that people can get their snack on early this morning. Shout out to all my early morning, late night front rear load truck drivers out there, all my bus drivers riding around and getting it, making sure that people get from home to work and the kiddos get from home to school in a safe and timely fashion. Shout out to all my early morning, late night UPS drivers, UPS workers, FedEx drivers, FedEx workers, FedEx pilots, Amazon drivers, Amazon workers, all my early morning, late night airport workers out there as well, including all of my volunteer air traffic control workers out there. I appreciate you. Shout out to all my local 728 transportation drivers in the film industry, all my local 613 IBEW workers out there as well. I appreciate you. All my real world workers, all my local donut makers, funeral home workers, all my hospitality workers, hotel workers out there, making sure that people are having a great stay wherever that may be. All my local mailmen, mailwomen, postal workers out there, making sure that people get their mail and packages in a safe and timely fashion as well. And of course, all my people listening in the bed right now as well. 5:03 here on a Friday. A Friday where the vibes could not be any better. For a couple of different reasons. Obvious reason, the Braves got the job done. They're moving on. They got a 6-2 win over the Philadelphia Phillies. Multiple fireworks last night. Money Mike kicked it off with a big 3-run homer, then Ozzy a 2-run homer, then Matt Olson the exclamation point with his solo shot, Chris Sale coming in like the hero that he is at the end of the game, closing it out. It was fantastic. Ray Kerr opening the game up, giving you a strong, strong, strong 3 1/3 to kick off the game. I mean, there's just so many good things to talk about that Braves game. So that's one reason the vibes are immaculate. Another reason the vibes are immaculate, it's a Friday, of course, weekend on the way, and selfishly, there is one more reason the vibes are immaculate. Drake dropped them songs from FOMO, let's go, we got some new Drake songs as well too. Oh man, they could not be any better. They could not be any better. You wake up knowing your baseball team is headed to the NLDS and took down them stinking Phillies who eliminated us. The past 2 years we've been in the two out of the past 3 years we've been in the playoffs. The Padres eliminated us in 24. But anywho, we got rid of them stinking Phillies. It's a Friday, and your favorite artist got you some new songs to enjoy. I mean, what more could you ask for? I won't ask for anything else. I'm not going to be greedy. But let's go ahead and get into this game last night fully between the Braves and the Phillies. Again, Braves win 6-2, and it all started off right. And really, I feel like the best way to describe this game is that it went according to plan. Everything went exactly how you wanted it to go if you're Walt Weiss. That's how I feel.

And you got best case scenarios at everything too on top of that. Meaning, you knew Ray Kerr was going to be your opener. And with that, you're not exactly sure how long Ray Kerr is going to be able to go. Is he going to give you an inning? Is he going to give you two? He said, no, I'm going to give you 3 1/3 of one hit baseball and only give up one walk, have two strikeouts along with it too. Ray Kerr was phenomenal in his opener role and couldn't have done a better job. Then Grant Holmes comes in, solid work, solid two innings of work, gives up two hits, does give up the run that he was responsible for. Robert Suarez gave up the hit that technically got the run home. Well, not technically. He gave up the hit that got the run home. But those were those runners on base were Grant Holmes' responsibility. But still, Grant Holmes did what he had to do. Did good work. Robert Suarez, again, did give up the one hit. But other than that, he did very good work in his 2 1/3 innings. Then Didier Fuentes had a clean inning. Dylan Dodd did give up a run, but he had clean work. He was pretty good in his 2 1/3 inning. And then Chris Sale. What a straight-up dog, man. Chris Sale, so freaking good. I mean, at this point, you just cannot say enough good things about Chris Sale. Comes in, out of the bullpen, just like the hero he is. Straight up maximizing his aura, coming out of the bullpen, crowd going crazy at Truist, which, by the way, before we continue talking about Chris Sale, great job, Spray Country. Great job. Because y'all said, oh, 8 p.m. game? Bet. Truist Park was loud and electric last night. I did not personally go to the game. Simone went to the game, but I did not go. I had to host trivia. But I could hear on the TV how loud it was, how electric it was, and you heard John Kruk and the whole crew, CJ Nikowski, everybody talk about how loud and good the environment, electric the environment was at Truist Park last night. So if you were at Truist Park, you need to give yourself a pat on the back right now. Not if you're driving. If you're driving, just wait until you maybe park. But I'm giving you kudos because y'all did y'all big one last night. So definitely wanted to throw that out there before we kept it pushing. But going back to Chris Sale, again, just doing whatever the team needed him to do. And that last night was coming in and giving you a clean 1 1/3 innings, only giving up one hit, 3 strikeouts. And man, oh man, that was special from Chris Sale. And look, we have to give credit to Walt Weiss, too. Credit to all these players that we just talked about. Ray Kerr, Grant Holmes, Robert Suarez, the rest of the bullpen, Fuentes, Didier Fuentes, Dylan Dodd, obviously Chris Sale, Money Mike for getting it started with the 3-run homer, Ozzy with his 2-run homer, Matty O with his solo shot. Give credit to all the players. But we also have to give credit to Walt Weiss because he was not going to be outmanaged. And he was not going to do anything to jeopardize the Braves losing this game, period. Because you want to think about it, Chris Sale didn't have to come in. He probably was fine not coming in. But Walt Weiss said, no, no, no, no, no. We aren't taking any chances. This is win or go home. We are living or dying with Chris Sale. And I want Chris Sale to come in and close this thing out. And that is the mindset that you love a manager to have when you know everything's on the line, season on the line, all chips on the table, pushing it all in, going for it. And I absolutely love the mindset in the way Walt Weiss managed last night. Never let anything get too out of hand. And I think dealt with as far as the pitching staff, having Ray Kerr as the opener, then bringing Grant Holmes in, knowing when to pull Grant Holmes. I think he just did an amazing job with how he managed the ball game last night. So we got to give a lot of credit to Walt Weiss. And look, I didn't blame, I talked about this all day yesterday. I didn't blame Walt Weiss for Dylan Lee giving up

0: back-to-back solo shots and, you know, making just two bad pitches and, you know, having Kyle Schwarber and Bryce Harper go deep off him. I didn't blame that on Walt Weiss. I thought that was the right move to make at that time, and just Dylan Lee just made two bad pitches and paid for it. But he definitely deserves credit. Well, I think he didn't deserve blame yesterday. He definitely deserves credit this morning. So, congratulations to Walt Weiss. Congratulations to this Braves team. But look, job's not finished. Job's not done. Braves got to get greedy. We can't just be happy with this. Well, we can be happy, obviously, with the Braves beating the Phillies, because that's definitely a huge monkey off the back of the Braves. But they can still go get more. Look, this team has what they need to go win a World Series. And they can go beat the Dodgers. They've beaten the Dodgers in a series before. And look, everything's obviously ramped up and it's different. It's a different animal. It's the postseason. And the Dodgers are the big dogs right now. Back-to-back World Series champions. And guess what? If you want to beat a king, you got to beat the king. And the Braves have just that opportunity starting on Saturday. That's when game one is out in Chavez Ravine in L.A. And look, they're gonna throw everything they got at you too. Just like the Phillies did, they're going to throw everything they got at you. Scooble, Glasnow, everybody. Yamamoto, they're going to have all their guys going. All their guys are going to be rested. And it's going to be a tough, tough series, obviously. But you beaten the Dodgers before. You took down the Dodgers in the NLCS when you won it all. You really should have beat the Dodgers and won the World Series in 2020, if we're being honest. You had them up 3, or you had them down 3-1. You let them come back. You let them off the hook. So it's not like the Braves are foreign to beating the Dodgers in postseason play. They've done that. And they've done that at a pretty high clip as of recently. So I have all the confidence in the world that the Braves can go out and beat the Dodgers. So hopefully they're able to get the job done. But quickly, going back to last night, again, you talk about Chris Sale and the performance he put up to close things out. Your head man, Walt Weiss, talking about Chris Sale last night. Obviously nothing but good things to say about Cy Sale.
1: But what a warrior, man. I mean, this guy, I've run out of superlatives for Chris Sale. Been talking about him all year. He's one of the best I've ever been around. I mean, when you take everything into consideration, teammate, competitor, performer, work ethic, all those things, he's as good as I've ever been around.
0: I mean, you talk about all the great moves Walt Weiss has made, all the great moves Alex Anthopoulos has made. Chris Sale, I mean, you can't say enough about him and what he's meant to this team since he's been here. Just has done no wrong for you. It was a shame, obviously, he couldn't pitch for you in 2024. He had the back spasms, but he's done no wrong since being here in Atlanta. And you, again, like Walt Weiss, can't say enough good things about him. But I'll let Ozzy Albies say some good things about him.
2: Electric.
3: Yeah, the best. Yeah. I mean, the minute I saw him getting warmed up, I look at Ole, I said, he's definitely coming in. I love this. So the energy was, the excitement there. Everybody was, you know, pumped that he came in the game.
0: Everybody was pumped that he came in the game. Everybody at the game, everybody watching on the TV, they said, yes, bring him in. There he is, Chris Sale. Let's get it, baby. Because at that point, when you see Chris Sale warming up and you see Chris Sale about to come in, you know, Walt Weiss ain't resting around. He about to shut the door on these Phillies, boy. You knew once Chris Sale came in, you knew. You felt it there. You felt it at that point. You said, all right, I think we going to be Gucci. So that was fun. Do want to give one last shout out to Ray Kerr. As Ray Kerr yesterday after the game talking about his journey to being a playoff starter.
4: I mean, it felt great. I don't got much on that, but it was fun. It was a journey. I've dreamed about stuff like this. So for it to actually happen, man, I still haven't even processed it yet.
0: Man, I believe it. At that point, it's like, Ray Kerr was in that position where, hey, look, I don't know any better. I haven't been here before. I'm just going to go out and do my thing. And he did his big one last night as well. And the Braves.

did their big win, and now they're moving on to the NLDS again, game one against the Dodgers in L.A. in Chavez Ravine on Saturday. First pitch set for 4 o'clock Eastern time. All right, when we come back here on the Hometown Take, how are you feeling about the Bravos? Call me up, 404-726-0929 is the number. You want to celebrate their win last night? This is the time to do it. 404-726-0929 is the number. How are you feeling about the Bravos? How are you feeling about their chances against the Dodgers? Give me a call right now, 404-726-0929. We'll keep the Braves talk going, and we'll keep the vibes high. On the other side, it is the Hometown Take with your boy Dylan Matthews here on a Friday, a feel-good Friday on Sports Radio, 92.9 The Game and the Odyssey app.

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2: Couple of cars got into it. A fender bender for those traveling Forest Park on northbound 75 at Forest Parkway. That's in the right lane. And a vehicle couldn't quite make it off to the shoulder of the right lane, taken away along southbound 285 at Ponce. I'm Laura Houston with Odyssey Atlanta Traffic.
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4: 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The San Diego Padres swept the Chicago Cubs in the NL Wild Card Series and will head to Milwaukee to face the Brewers. San Diego held MLB's leading run-scoring team to just one run on 8 hits in 2 games. And MVP favorite Pete Crow Armstrong to no hits and 4 strikeouts in the 2 games. I'm Adam Abdallah.
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0: Take live in the Kia Studios with your boy Dylan Matthews here on a Feel Good Friday. The Bravos got it done. Told y'all yesterday I had a gut feeling that they would get it done. I know we were all nervous. I was still very much nervous. Can't lie to you about that. But again, just like I told you yesterday, I had a gut feeling that Bryce Harper wasn't going to go out the way he did, or the way he, well, we thought maybe he was going to go out with. Our last memory of him this season being him letting that fly ball go over his head in the outfield, and we know how he redeemed himself. Just like I had a gut feeling about that, I had a gut feeling about the Braves getting the win and winning this series. I just had a good feeling about it. And so hopefully the Bravos can continue their playoff run and continue their winning ways in the postseason and get it done against the Los Angeles Dodgers. That's their next opponent again. They'll face them starting tomorrow, game one of the NLDS in LA at 4 o'clock. We'll see who ends up pitching. I obviously highly doubt it's going to be Chris Sale after his inning of work yesterday. Maybe he's a game two or a game three option. We'll see. I'm not exactly sure how the starting pitching rotation is going to file out that way, but we'll see how it all ends up working out on that front. We'll worry about that tomorrow. We'll cross that bridge when we get there. Right now, we're going to continue celebrating the Bravos' big win over the Philadelphia Phillies last night. 404-726-0929 is the number. 404-726-0929 is the number. Before we get to your phone calls, make sure you join us after every Falcons game. We can technically say it's a Falcons Friday, too. We'll talk a little bit about the Falcons here probably in about 15 minutes from now. But join us after every Falcons game for the Falcons Flyover presented by Ticketmaster. 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That's the Falcons Flyover immediately after every Falcons game on Sports Radio 92.9 The Game. But we're not focused on the Falcons right now. We're focused on our Bravos, Braves country. I'm ready to hear from you. 404-726-0929. Let's go out and head to the phone lines. Let's talk to my guy, Larry. Larry's in the truck. Larry, good morning to you, man.
1: What up? How you doing, brother? Dialine.
0: The vibes are immaculate, brother Larry. The vibes are immaculate. How you doing this morning?
1: I'm doing real good. I'm out here doing what I do in the truck.
0: That's right.
1: I'm more happy about the fact that it's the Phillies that we're knocking out.
0: Yes.
1: Because of how they've treated us and Bryce Harper staring at folks when he hits a home run and
0: all right.
1: You know, and acting, you know, kind of crazy. And then here's the other thing. I had some people, friends of mine that went to the game last night that moved down here from Philly.
0: Yeah.
1: That had the nerve to bring up Atlanta fans. While they came from Philly and moved down here, they're still Philly fans, but they're complaining about Atlanta fans not being good sports. Man. I didn't even know how they could shape their mouth to say that when obviously Philly fans have been the ones who have really been out of pocket.
0: Exactly.
1: And, you know, acted a fool at more games than Atlanta fans ever have even dreamed of. So don't even come at me with that. Atlanta exactly. fans aren't great fans. So
0: exactly. And Larry, let me say this real quick before you finish, Larry. The Philly fans, because, look, I know Philly obviously as a whole gets a bad rap, but, you know, I have a little bit of I'm a little bit close to this with my girlfriend being an Eagles fan. She's actually a Braves fan, too. She's a Braves fan. She's not a Phillies fan. But out of the Eagles fans, Flyers fans, Phillies fans, the Sixers fans, the Phillies fans are by far the worst. Eagles fans are actually not too terribly bad. They're okay. And you know, Flyers fans, I've heard they can be kind of nasty, but you know, that hockey environment is kind of rambunctious. But anywho, all that to say, the Phillies fans, out of all the Philly fan bases, they're the worst. Oh, Larry, you still there? I might have lost Larry. We might have lost Larry. Anywho, Larry brought the good vibes. I appreciate you, Larry. I'm sorry we lost you for a second there, brother. Larry might have went through a,

0: a bad service spot out there in the truck. But anywho, appreciate Larry for calling in. 404-726-0929. But yeah, man, nerve of these Phillies fans. I don't know. I've told this story before on air. I don't know if you've heard it or not specifically, but Simone and I went to the game back in 23, I believe it was. Yeah, 23. Yes, it was 23. Went to the game in 23 where the Braves clinched the NL East for what? That was like the sixth year in a row they had won the NL East, and obviously 23 was a historic season. So we went to that game where they clinched the NL East. Literally, after the game, Phillies fans were throwing peanuts at us. I'm not kidding. There were a couple of Phillies fans throwing peanuts at us. And look, I've never, you know, I don't want no smoke with nobody. I'm a chill dude. I get along with everybody. But as soon as we got hit with them peanuts, I turned around and said, "What's up, bro?" And then they tried to, and then they started walking away. I said, "Nah, don't be tough now that don't be scared now that I turned my back and looked at you, man." So, all that to say, Phillies fans, not all. I'm not gonna put them all in the same bucket. But with my experience, I've had an experience of some Phillies fans being straight up punks. So there you go. All right, let's keep it going here. Let's keep it rolling. Let's head out to Lithonia and talk to my guy, Bo. Bo, good morning to you, brother, man. How you doing this morning, brother?
1: What's up with you?
0: Not much, my guy. How you doing this morning?
1: I'm doing wonderful. God be praised. I just want to say that I started getting worried when Grant Holmes came in. Great defensive players up the middle.
0: Yes.
1: Really relieved me, you know?
0: Yes, that's a great point, yes.
1: Dubon and obviously they did a great job, you know?
0: Yes.
1: And so did Olsen, picking them balls up off the ground, you
0: Facts.
1: Know?
0: Facts.
1: But then when I came at ease when they showed the camera, Chris Sale warming up. I just took a deep breath and said, okay, we're okay.
0: We're going to be all right.
1: We're going to be all okay. And we were. You know, let's head out to L.A. and not the old saying that walk them Dodgers.
0: That's right.
1: I just want to hear you coming, my brother.
0: Hey, I appreciate the phone call as always, Bo. Shout out my guy Bo calling up from Lithonia. He is absolutely right. That is something we have yet to talk about. The Braves defense, absolutely on point last night. We got to give Grant Holmes a little credit, too. He was part of that defense. He filled his position very well in that little comebacker, bobbed it a little bit, but was able to make a quick throw over there to Matt Olson. Matt Olson made a nice stretch and catch, as I like to call it. But no, to Bo's point, he's absolutely spot on. That Braves defense on 10 last night. Mauricio Dubon made some really nice plays. Sacrificed his body, laid out, and the ricochet like hit him in the ribs. I don't know how hard it actually was, but it probably didn't feel good. Got up, still got the out. Matt Olson made some great digs over at first. Ozzie Albies, Mauricio Dubon turned a big double play. Austin Riley looking good over in the hot corner, as he usually does. So, spot on by Bo. That Braves defense on point, per usual, especially out there in the infield. And outfield did their thing. I know Ronnie tried to jump up and catch that one, but that was a tough play. But Braves defense definitely on 10 last night and did their thing and did what they had to do as well. All right, let's try to get one more in here before we go to break. Let's head out to my guy, the sports professor. He's in the ATL. Sports professor, what's the latest word from the lab?
2: Okay, the word from the lab is, first of all, good morning, Chip. I know y'all listening, but good morning. I missed y'all.
0: That's right.
2: Here we go. Now, I'm going to bring it back. I know the Braves won, but I'm going to have to bring it back down just a little bit, Dylan.
0: Okay.
2: Now, the truth to the fact is that all of Atlanta, most of the Braves, all the Braves fanatics, our main thing was getting over the hurdle.
0: Yes.
2: Now we know the pedestal is the World Series. Our main thing, can we get past the first series and win a first series to get to the next round? So now we have conquered that scenario and also knocked the Phillies out. That was 2-1. So now whether we win the Dodgers series or not, we have conquered what we have done.
0: Right.
2: Now what we need to do now is let's get on with this, whatever they baseball finna go through with, so we know how to spend our money, you know, with the lockout coming up.
0: Uh-huh.
2: So now right quick.

0: I told y'all we should have got Trout. We had Trout, I would have had us go to the World Series automatically. You know what I'm saying? So this offseason, we need to take care of Trout. We need to make some kind of trade for Trout. Sign our second baseman back. Make sure we get Chris Sale taken care of. As far as Iglesias, if he can take it a little lower, because I'd rather see Suarez as the closer.
1: Okay.
0: But the Braves have conquered the first hurdle. All we want to do is get over the first hurdle. Can we get there? Can we get to the next round? That's what we've been worried about the last couple of years. Now we got there. It takes a little bit of pressure off the Braves fans now. Whether we win the Dodgers or not, you know what I'm saying, we'd be a little cool with it, but we want to be greedy. We want to go to the World Series. I want to go to the World Series myself. But we can relax a little bit now. That's just all the pie in the pudding. Or putting in the pie, however it go. But I'll talk to you later. Spoken face off. Well, first of all, let's go Falcons! Beat them Aints, baby! Woo!
1: That's right. I love the vibes. I love the vibes there, Sports Professor, man. Definitely at the end there, too. But, look, the offseason stuff, I'll be ready to cross that bridge when we get there. Because right now, we got bigger fish we need to fry. We got the Dodgers we got to take care of. But as far as this series goes, what he's saying, and the point about beating the Phillies and getting over that hurdle, I do feel him on that point as far as, obviously, I want the Braves to win the World Series. Duh. But if we don't get the outcome that we want, I'm going to just say it like that because I want to put it out there that I think we'll beat the Dodgers. I'm manifesting it. We got to manifest things around here. But if we don't get the outcome that we want, to the Sports Professor's point, there will be a level of contentness because we did overcome that Phillies hurdle and we at least did send them stinking Phillies home packing. So I feel you on that, Sports Professor. All right. When we come back here on the Hometown Take, we'll get a couple more phone calls in here if you want a final word on the Braves, 404-726-0929, because we celebrating that Braves win, baby. So if you didn't get in, you can call up right now, 404-726-0929. We'll also talk about the Falcons, because like the Sports Professor also said, we got to beat them Aints on Monday night. We'll let you hear a little bit from Kevin Stefanski, Michael Penix Jr., Bijan Robinson. That's coming up next as well here on the Hometown Take, live in the Kia Studios with your boy Dylan Matthews here on a Friday, a feel-good Friday on Sports Radio, 92.9 The Game and the Odyssey app.
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4: Continues to be very decent on the highways. That problem we had northbound I-75 at Forest Parkway, that looks like that's off to the shoulder. Earlier, it was blocking the right lane. In southbound 285 at Ponce, that sold-out vehicle, that's moved on. I'm Lori Houston with Odyssey Atlanta Traffic.
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0: 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It is the Hometown Take live in the Kia Studios with your boy Dylan Matthews here on a Feel Good Friday. 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The tournament is open to players of all ages and skill levels, with the Pro-Am division competing for a grand prize of $2,000. 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All right, we are continuing to take your calls on the Braves. Their 6-2 big time victory over the Philadelphia Phillies last night, sending those stinking Phillies home packing. And the Braves moving on to the NLDS to take on the Dodgers, the back-to-back two-time World Series champion. And look, I'm going to go ahead and tell you right now. Yes, I am riding the high of the Braves taking down the Phillies in that amazing game we got to witness last night. But overall, I feel good about the Dodgers. I feel good about the Braves' chances of taking down the Dodgers, because it feels like, just like the Phillies have had our number in October, we've done our fair share of winning against the Dodgers in October. Like I said, in 2020, we really should have beat them. We had them down 3-1. If you remember, in the NLCS, they did come back and beat us, and they ended up winning the World Series. And then, obviously, we beat them in the NLCS in 2021. So, I feel good about our chances against the Dodgers. The last two times in a seven-game series, we've won 7 out of the potential 14 games. I don't think in 2021 it went to a game 7. I think it went to a game 6. But anywho, you get what I'm saying. We have had our fair share of W's against the Dodgers in the postseason. So, now look, this Dodgers team is a different animal, obviously. Especially pitching staff-wise. They got Skubal now. Obviously, they still got Yoshinobu Yamamoto. They got Tyler Glass now back. They got some arms. But look, Braves usually do their best work when the odds are against them. It feels like their backs are up against the wall. And so I feel really good about what the Braves can do against the Dodgers. But let's continue to take your phone calls here. 404-726-0929 is the number. 404-726-0929 is the number. Let's first head out to Decatur, where I hear it's greater, and talk to my guy Sneed. Sneed, good morning to you, man. How you doing this morning, brother?
1: My man Dylan, my main man. Dylan, you know what? I'm going to tell you something. But dealing with the Braves, I don't need to even speak on them, because they have championships.
0: Right.
1: I'm a Cowboy fan, like I said, but I'm saying that to say this. This is why I don't rock with Atlanta when it comes to the sports. Because y'all don't know how to win. Let me give you an example.
0: Uh-huh.
1: And correct me if I'm wrong.
0: Uh-huh.
1: The Atlanta Dream, the women's basketball.
0: Yes.
1: They're in the championship, correct?
0: They're in the semifinals.
1: There you go.
0: Yeah.
1: Rock, they're pushing for a championship.
0: Yes.
1: I don't hear 92.9. Y'all hadn't mentioned nothing, as I know.
0: No, I talked about him. I talked about him the other day, Sneed. I talked about him the other day. I've been giving a dream there. Now I feel your overall. Overarching point. But personally, I've been giving a dream there. I've been giving a dream there love.
1: Okay, well, I'm not speaking on you, man. I missed that.
0: But I do get your point, though. I will give you that. I do understand your point.
1: I don't get that, man. The Atlanta Dream. I rock with them. You know, like I said, that's the only team that comes to Atlanta, I rock with. But you have a chance to have a

0: a team that has a championship, you know, but Dukes of Bell, no guys, I don't hear nothing about the dream. Now I'm bold, you know, there's folks that comes up right after you. I don't hear nothing about Atlanta Dream. I'm going to leave you with that and let the other callers come on. Good talking with you all the time,
1: bro. Hey, appreciate you, Snead. Appreciate the phone call. Look, I'm going to say this. When it comes to that, the main at the end of the day, people have to remember, we are entertainers. Yes, we give you our takes. We give you our opinions. But we are entertainers. And what do entertainers have to do? They have to give the people what they want. And the majority wants us to talk about the Braves, celebrate the Braves. The majority wants us to talk about the Falcons. That's what the majority wants. That's what the majority needs. That's what the audience wants from us. And that's what we have to give the audience. So that's what I'll have to say about that. But that's all I'm going to say about it because I'm trying to keep the vibes high. And that's what we're going to do. All right. Let's keep it pushing here. 404-726-0929. Let's get one more Braves caller in here before we do talk a little bit about the Falcons because I do want to get in a little bit on them. Let's head out to Ackworth and talk to my guy, Brandon. Brandon, good morning to you, man. How you feeling this morning, brother?
2: My man, Dylan. Listen, dude, long-time listener, first-time caller.
1: Hey, I appreciate that, Brandon. Yes, sir.
2: No, man, thank you for everything you do, dude. The radio show is amazing.
1: Thank you, brother.
2: First off, Speed needs to go back to Dallas. So let's get that point clear real quick. Second off, man, listen. Walt Weiss is a man playing chess while everybody else is playing checkers.
1: Facts.
2: You bring out a guy last night in Ray Kerr that nobody's ever seen. You throw a curveball at everybody, completely unexpected.
1: Yes.
2: You got three guys on that team that showed up and showed out and gave everything they had. That's what this Braves team is about. I don't care what anybody says. Everybody talks down on them, but when it comes down to it, these boys show up, they play their hearts out. You got Money Mike dropping bombs. You got Matt Olson dropping bombs. You got Ozzie coming out of nowhere dropping bombs. These boys played like everything was on the line last night. They deserve it. Bring on the Dodgers. Bring on Freddie Freeman. Let's take it home, baby. Listen, I appreciate you. Thank you so much for the show, dude. I'm going to get off here and listen.
1: Hey, I appreciate you, Brandon. Thank you for the positive vibes this morning, and thank you for the love coming up, calling up from Ackworth. And he's right, man. Don't disagree with anything he said. Our big-time players made big-time plays last night. Money Mike getting it kicked off with that big three-run homer. And look, we even got to give credit to

0: Aaron Nola was giving them, which was some balls. And so they took their walk, got on base, put pressure on Nola, made him throw Money Mike a strike, and Money Mike did what he had to do with it and put it out there in the chop house. So you got to give credit to them as well, too. And obviously Matt Olson hitting the solo shot later on. So got to give credit to all our big-time players who made big-time plays and led to some big-time things happening. And obviously Ozzie hitting the big two-run homer as well, too. And we've talked about what Chris Sale has done straight up. Dog coming in, closing things out. The rest of this pitching staff. And also, too, Brandon's spot on about Walt Weiss and Ray Kerr. Catching the Phillies probably, I'm sure, a little bit off guard with coming out with Ray Kerr, using him as an opener, a guy that the Phillies were obviously not familiar with, and it showed in those 3 1/3 innings. And then Grant Holmes coming in, does what he has to do. Suarez does what he has to do. Didier Fuentes, Dylan Dodd, and obviously Chris Sale all doing what they got to do. So, again, your big-time players making big-time plays, and an unsung hero in one Ray Kerr coming up big as well. So it was a beautiful thing to see indeed. All right, we're going to get into a little bit of Falcons football here as we are getting ready still for the Aints, as it is hate week continuing on. Kevin Stefanski, Michael Penix Jr., Bijan Robinson all spoke to the media yesterday. Want to hear, let you hear at least a little bit from each of them. First, let's hear from the head man, Kevin Stefanski, and Stefanski talking about how a long week of prep, obviously you can do a lot of thinking. There's a lot of analysis there. There's a lot that can be done, a lot that can be thought about during a long week of preparation like the Falcons have had. Remember, they played last Thursday. They got a mini bye week, and they got extra time, an ample amount of time to prepare for the Aints, which is a good thing. But Stefanski yesterday also talked about how coaches have to guard against trying to not do too much and overanalyze and overcorrecting things as well. Here's what Stefanski had to say on that.
1: It's unique going from a short week to a long week, where that short week you're, you know, breakneck speed, and you go into a long week and you have a little bit more time. I think any time you're in a long week, whether you're going Sunday to Monday, Thursday to Monday, in this case, you really do have to guard against doing too much as a coach and filling up the yellow legal pad with too many drawings. You got to really make sure that you're, focused on things that your players can execute. And that extra time, a lot of us as coaches, I'm certainly guilty of it at times, you want to do too much. And the ideas keep coming to you, and you have to understand that even in a longer week, it's really going to be about what the guys can execute.
0: So, again, obviously you want to fix things, you want to get things corrected, but there's also stuff, times you don't want to have, you don't need to tweak too much. There is times where it comes into play where, hey, if it ain't broke, don't fix it. And that definitely comes into play too. And so there's just a fine balance between, okay, we know for sure we got to get this, and that corrected, but we don't need to touch too much of this, and that. So some of that does come into play as well too when it comes to these things. So good to hear that from one Kevin Stefanski. Quickly want to let you hear from Michael Penix Jr., Bijan Robinson as well. MP9, obviously feeling good coming off of the win, the big win over the Green Bay Packers. And he was talking about a few things that you probably like to hear. One of those is feels like he's shaking the rust off. And as far as him getting hit, he ain't worried about it.
2: You know what was going to happen?
3: Nah, I'm not thinking about it anymore. You know, I just got to go out there and play football. I just got to control what I can control. And right now I feel healthy, and I can't go in there with a mindset that I'm not. So once that happens, it's just part of football. I'm going to get hit at some point. I'm going to get hit high. I'm going to get hit low. I got to pop back up. That's what it's about.
0: Love that mindset from Michael Penix Jr. Exactly the mindset you got to have. Look, you can't worry about it. You know it's going to happen. And you just, like Michael Penix Jr. said, got to pop back up when it does happen. So I definitely love hearing that from one Michael Penix Jr. And Bijan Robinson knows that this is going to be a huge game. and he's expecting the environment.

0: environment to be crazy out there in New Orleans.
1: Yeah, absolutely. Absolutely. I mean, I expect it to be the loudest it'll be. You know, packed out stadium, like super hostile. You know, that's what we're going into, and that's what I'm ready for. And as it should be. Like, not only it's the 20th anniversary of that, but you know, it's just the Saints and the Falcons. Like, it's one of those rivalry games that you get, you know, geeked up for. So, yeah, we're expecting all the noise for that one.
0: All the noise will definitely be happening, and the Falcons do have to be ready and prepare for that. Obviously, we're going to talk much, much, much, much more about this game coming up on Monday. A full Falcons preview coming up on Monday morning here on the Hometown Take, and then throughout the radio station as we lead you up to Falcons and Saints, a big, big divisional showdown. Falcons can find themselves in the driver's seat. They win on Monday when it comes to the NFC South. But that is my time. I appreciate y'all tuning in. 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The Morning Shift coming up next. Mikey P, Mike Johnson, Allie Mack, Bo Squid, Billy Morgan, ready to talk about all things Bravos. Sure, sprinkling a little Falcons and some other things in there as well, too. I'll be hanging out with the crew per usual as well. Morning Shift next here on Sports Radio 92.9 The Game and the Odyssey app. And until I talk to y'all on Monday, go Braves! We'll get you ready for Falcons. Peace.
2: Hey, this is Rand McMichael from the Midday Shows. They're coming up on Friday. Me and Andy are live from Flower Branch as Kevin Stefanski joins the show. Also, Sports Jeopardy, and hopefully we're talking about the Braves on their way to L.A. 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
2: Bumper-to-bumper traffic through Chamblee on southbound I-85. Injury wreck there, southbound I-85, a little bit south of Shalford Road. Injury wreck there, serious accident, completely closed off. You're going to have to exit, follow the frontage road. And we did have a problem northbound 75 at Forest Parkway. It looks like that's gone as well as your backup. I'm Lauren Houston with Odyssey Atlanta Traffic.
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0: former Atlanta Falcon. Michael, don't ask him what the P stands for.
1: Don't stand for
0: Johnson.
1: Philadelphia.
0: That's right.
2: Boom.
0: She is the, you heard that, boom, the first lady of Atlanta baseball, the point guard of the morning shift, Miss Allie Mack. And over there, he's one, he is the voice for the Atlanta Dream on this radio station. A Kia driving man, dial on, Mr. Dylan, dial on Matthews in the house. He does share that with our good friend Day-Day, Damian Lewis, as well. And we are the morning shift. It is a beautiful morning in Atlanta. It's funny. I'm going to start with a little axe to grind. I'm sorry. But we sell out Truist last night. It's rocking. And all the little Philly media fan boys and girls tried to move the goalpost to other things, like, you know, how we celebrate big innings. So blank them. We are here. They are home. And we advance and survive, and we're on to L.A.
2: Yeah, just like Twitter, Bo, you got to mute the Phillies at this point because they're done. They're out of this.
1: Yeah, we don't have to pay attention to that anymore.
0: Yeah.
1: And there's a lot of things we don't have to pay attention to anymore, honestly, coming off of last night. And you can name them all from top to bottom, players on their roster, national media, local media, broadcast, whatever it may be. You exercised some demons last night, and I can't tell you, it feels freaking good. It feels good to have some of these conversations behind him. Last night we talked about was something we've been talking about for 6 months. God, it felt good.
2: It felt amazing. How lucky are we that this is two Fridays in a row that we are going into the weekend off a big Atlanta win? Are we spoiled at this point? I don't know, but it feels amazing.
1: Wouldn't go that far.
0: Let me tell you something. If we got to do it every seemingly year like a team from Boston did for a big stretch, that would be spoiled, right? Where they're like winning NHL, NBA, NFL, I mean, what, six Super Bowls in the last 26 years or 25 years, I should say, since 01. You know, the MLB, they won three. And I mean, no, we're not spoiled, but we are just living the good life right now.
1: Yeah, we're riding the wave.
2: We are riding the wave. Let me get a couple headlines in before we dig into this Braves game, because it was just absolutely incredible. Got to shout out the Dream's Angel Reese. She was named the 2026 WNBA Defensive Player of the Year, becoming the franchise's first recipient of the award. On Thursday Night Football, Browns beat the Steelers 27-24. We'll get into this game later. Aaron Rodgers had some hot mic moments, pretty hysterical. But the Braves did it. They beat the Phillies 6-2. There are so many things to get to with this game. Michael Harris helped take all the pressure off in the first inning with a 3-run homer. Ozzie padded that with a 2-run homer in the fourth, and then Matt Olson hit a solo shot in the bottom of the seventh. It's like they were counting down. 3-2-1. You're out of here.
0: That's beautiful. I was watching, we did MGA last night, and so I go to the clubhouse after, because my buddy Sut, who I play with, was like, hey, you gonna, he just got played minor league baseball with the Astros, so he's a big baseball guy and a big Braves fan, grew up here with us. He's like, you gonna come in and watch some of the, I said, yeah, man, I'll come in and watch like an inning. I ended up staying for the first five up there. My Cards fan buddy showed up, and did what did the right thing, and he cheered for the Braves.
2: Okay.
0: But it was, with that, when Michael Harris hits that cricket shot, because that ball, that wasn't
1: like something y'all did on the golf course last night.
0: Yeah, it really did. Went a little bit further, but dude, that was a wild hit, and I love the excitement on Michael Harris, an Atlanta, a Georgia kid, an Atlanta kid. It was a full release as he rounded first base. Pause, because he absolutely like just went. Just the emotions just went, and
1: yeah,
0: and that was when we obviously had seen Mr. Raymond Kerr get through the first inning,
1: yeah,
0: but when that happened, I was like, yeah, there's no looking back,
1: yeah,
0: like just foot on the gas.
1: There was multiple moments, and then I'm gonna try to contrast this with the night before. Like night before, I said, man, all the boxes were checked for the Braves win. Felt like a ball was bouncing this way or a tip of the glove this way. They were like, there were more instances of that last night, but they were way more like violent. They were way more like action packed, like Mauricio Dubon taking the liner off the butt of the glove and hitting his ribs. The double play you turn, Matt Olson literally just being an NHL goalie over at first base, just insane. And I don't know, and y'all would have to help me. I don't know if Ray Kerr was saluting the crowd or doing a tomahawk chop. I'm not sure which one it was, but it was something kind of in between.
0: Yeah, it was a
1: and
0: chop.
1: I was like literally standing in my living room. I was like, let's go. I'm yeah. like,

0: Yes, dude. This guy brought all the vibes last night, and so many times you see pitchers step off the mound and they're all stoic, which is cool. Like, you know, hey, been there before. You know, no, Ray Kerr was like, nah, dog, I've never been here before. I might not get back here again. I'm going to live this thing up. Just looked around like, yeah, dog.
1: Yeah.
0: I did that for y'all.
1: Ray Kerr was an instant favorite. Of course, Grant Holmes came in, Robert Suarez, Didier Fuentes, Dylan Dodd, Chris Sale. Great pitching all around. Chris Sale was waiting for Walt Weiss in his office yesterday, sitting in his chair, and said, I feel incredible. I'm good to go today.
2: That I just got chill bumps hearing it again. I'm not even kidding. I get so frustrated when I hear about this team and the people that have never stepped foot in the locker room or the clubhouse, whatever you want to call it, and want to tell you who's not a leader on this team and who is. And, you know, you don't have to be loud and vocal like me to lead. Like, Chris Sale does it by how he goes out there and competes and what he's wanting to do for his team. I had this guy, we were talking about this before, and they're like, Sale, they're going to throw Nolan Willard. We won't see Sale. And I go, I bet you we do. I was like, I bet you there's a really good, I mean, he's probably going to toss tomorrow anyways, right? That's the thing. It's normally day three, and the rest, you go out there and throw. He just moved it up one day, and he brought it. And I love, like, Walt was like, I wasn't going to do that to him. And he was at, and you said he was waiting on me.
1: It's a movie.
2: Imagine a 37-year-old lefty waiting on you, a Hall of Fame pitcher, and be like, hey, I'm going tonight at some point.
0: Yeah. It's been noted numerous times, too, throughout really the last couple of months about how hard Chris Sale has started working as he has gotten a little bit longer in the tooth of running sprints, throwing harder bullpens, making sure he's doing a bunch of different stuff to kind of take care of his body for the longevity. And boy, you needed it last night. And maybe you didn't, but man, it was beautiful to see. That was my biggest takeaway. Is I'm like, it just, and I know we reference this a lot, but it just had shades of 14 years ago, Madison Bumgarner, just absolutely dominating playoff series, or either that or like Diamondbacks, Randy Johnson, Curt Schilling, you know, like just those kind of runs where you're like, man, this guy's just, he's going to be available at any time when we need him, and he stepped in that situation.
1: I'm sure you guys picked up on it last night, but Atlanta has a new villain. It is not Don Mattingly. It is not Bryce Harper. It is not Kyle Schwarber. It is Joey Votto. So this is what he had to say just moments before Ozzy hit a two-run homer.
3: Matt, I got to push back. As good as Zach Wheeler looks, this game is as in play as it gets. I do not see the Braves scoring any more runs the rest of the way. Rowdy to pull. Rowdy's with a swing and a drive. Harper looking up. And that one's gone!
2: Thanks, Joey. Appreciate the jinx there for them that helped us. Can we talk real quick about these guys though? The guys that have been had a couple of down years in Ozzy and Riley, who was both in there. Riley drew like an 11 pitch walk, I think, or it just fouling balls off. The guys that were big in the postseason success of in 20 and 21, where 20 you lost in the NLCS and what, 7 I think, blew the 3-1 lead. But you win it in 21. Ozzy Albies, Austin Riley. How many big hits has Austin Riley had in the Braves since he's been a Brave? They like are back in their element now. As far as I don't know what'll happen in the NLCS. I'm only talking about what we've seen so far. But they have stepped up and just absolutely been killers, and it's great to see because we needed it.
1: Well, and what was amazing about this situation last night is, you know, CJ Nikowski has been in this booth all week being a saint and dealing with the bias that has been happening. Friend of the show, CJ Nikowski. So this was his response after Ozzy hit that two-run homer.
4: 97 miles an hour here down the chute that Ozzy Albies absolutely turns on for this no-doubter, 419 feet. And Joey, I've had a lot of fun working with you over these last 3 days, man, but do not check your mentions. I think Braves Country might be coming for you.
0: Golly. That felt so good, dude. That felt so good because that was the most professional CJ Nikowski way of being like, you need to shut up.
1: Yes.
0: Like, we're all done with it, dude. And by Braves Country, I mean me. You know what I mean? He's like, dude, that's it. This is me mentioning you in real life. This is me tagging you. Shut up, dude.
2: You
0: it's
2: know
0: the fourth inning.
2: You know what's funny is we forget that why these guys – do these things like that, like Votto. And then yesterday,

0: yesterday, or excuse me, Wednesday during game two, Votto talks about the 2020 series where it was COVID, they had the cardboard cutouts. And it dawned on me, I was like, oh yeah, that's right. That's why you hate us, because we beat you. We've added to your misery of what you had to deal with as a player, and you're not going to find many analysts that over the last, you know, that have played over the last 30 years, if they didn't play for the Braves, that they have good feelings about the Braves, because the Braves have been that team for a very long time. Yeah, we only got two World Series, but you still led to hurting a lot of feelings through baseball.
1: I guess, but it felt like it was such a reach at times. Like, I believe it was after Matt Olson hit his home run that I forget who it was saying, you know, the Braves must be feeling really lucky that they're getting to deal with the best pitchers. They're feeling really lucky because now they have the Dodgers, and that's going to be easier. And I was like, what are we doing right now? They feel lucky to be playing in this game right now?
2: It's honestly, it's maddening. And look, I think Kruk has to do his thing, and it is what it is with CJ. We love CJ because of the information he gives us and the pride that he takes in his team. Kruk is like a, like, I mean, the guy probably has a Philly tattoo across his head. But you know what I mean?
0: That's what you want. I expect that from him.
2: I agree. That's my point, is like, he is a Philly guy. He does it in a, I'm not going to talk crap, but I'm going to, you know, subtly root for my team. Joey is not even in the booth. He's down in the well, and he's just talking. And I'm just, for the life of me, I can't imagine how somebody with that much background in baseball could look at that situation and make that statement in an elimination game in the playoff. I'm gonna score again.
0: Did he expect Wheeler to go the next six innings?
2: Know,
0: I mean,
2: dude.
0: It was a weird thing to say. It was a very weird thing to say. But that's what I get back to. Like, welcome to the they that I talk about, because Joey Votto, he's they. He's one of them, and that always wants to hate on this team, and it gets frustrating. So you love it when you stick it to them.
1: The Braves will take on the Dodgers Saturday in L.A. 4 p.m. is the start time. No pitcher announced yet. Chris Sale would be game three in the rotation. So got to figure out a plan, but that is for tomorrow. We want to hear from you this morning, 404-726-0929. Call in about those Braves. This hour is brought to you by Morgan & Morgan. Those calls are next. Dylan is going to get y'all lined up on Sports Radio 92.9 The Game and the Odyssey app.
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5: Bumper-to-bumper traffic through Chamblee on southbound I-85. Injury wreck there, southbound I-85, a little bit south of Shalford Road. Injury wreck there, serious accident, completely closed off. You're going to have to exit, follow the frontage road. And we did have a problem northbound 75 at Forest Parkway. It looks like that's gone, as well as your backup. I'm Lori Houston with Odyssey Atlanta Traffic.
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7: Wait just a damn minute. The Cleveland Browns might actually be good. If nothing else, it's October and they're 3-1 after beating the Steelers 27-24 on Thursday night. They survived a comeback attempt by Aaron Rodgers, and sometimes surviving is all you need in the NFL. They have momentum, do the Cleveland Browns. We'll just now see if they can hold on to it. I'm Denton Day.
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0: and pitch and just find that other gear. It's like he's on a whole nother planet. But absolutely amazing game. Super happy we got past the Phillies. Atlanta, I hope you all celebrate by doing some simulated bathroom actions, just like Colin Simmons. let's take it on to the next round in the NLDS, and let's take it to the Dodgers. Go let's Braves. Go, everybody have a fantastic Friday. Have a great weekend.
1: You too, Anthony.
2: Great phone call.
1: Great phone call.
2: No, man, he's right. There's so many tips of the cap to kind of give out last night. And honestly, this was one of the most team-wide victories I think we've seen in a long time for the Braves, and not just because of the starting pitching situation where you knew that it would be a short start and a middle guy and then Chris Sale at the end, but just simply, I mean, look at it this way. Austin Riley takes a walk ahead of Ozzie Albies. That's just something like we seems like we've prayed for at times, is some of these guys like Austin Riley being able to generate runs by simply taking a walk and having, we talked all year about solo home runs, having guys on base when you hit these home runs last night. It's just, it's a massive thing, man. It was, felt like a team victory.
3: And how about the lineup and how different it was? And look, we had success against Nolan. Knew he was starting. A lot of our guys had seen him, and Zach Wheeler, the same thing. A lot of guys had seen him, and he's had success against the Braves too. And both those guys have. But the fact that Walt completely flipped the lineup again, I was having that talk, watching it with some with my buddies last night. They're like, "Where's Ozzie at?" And I was like, "He's down in the lineup." And they're like, "Well, I don't understand. He's been hitting good." I'm like, I was like, Walt is not, he is not handcuffed by, I have to hit these guys in these, it's his spots. Like, you know, Ronnie or Drake's going to be one or two. You know, Matt's going to be three or four. But everybody else, you know, just pick the day and you might be eight or you might be two and I or three or something like that, and I like that he builds his lineup based on what he thinks, and it's a little bit untraditional, I think, in a lot of ways.
2: Oh, I think it definitely is, and honestly, it's one of the reasons his response about the Dylan Lee situation the day before I found so puzzling. He's like, "Well, that's just his inning." I'm like, "Yeah, but you do different things all the time. Like, what are you talking about? That's just his
1: inning. What have you done with Walt Weiss?"
2: Yeah, I would go and I completely agree with what you're saying. Dom Smith last night, going 2-for-3. Where did that come from? I mentioned it before he pinched it the other night. He had like 16 at-bats since September 1st. You could have never told me that he would even be on the roster for the next round before last night. And then, you know, ends up in the situation that you're in. So it was just, it's interesting all the way around.
3: Well, and I think that's, that just goes to show that the Dom Smith thing goes to show that he's not afraid to try stuff. And now you're kind of glad that Dom got in the first two games with an at-bat, because he kind of had, I don't think it necessarily got him to where he wanted to be, but he did get in a flow of being out there every day. The whole thing about the Dylan Lee thing is, look, it's a matchup for one with lefty-lefty. Two, he hadn't given up a home run to a lefty all year. Three, one time in postseason history had lefties gone back to back against a lefty. And you know when it, you know who the other two were? Gehrig and Ruth. If I correct on which Yankees I remember. That just tells you, like, so everything statistically was in Walt's favor to do what he did on Wednesday with Dylan Lee.
1: With Dom Smith putting him as DH, especially after how game two went. I saw on Grant's Twitter, he said Dom Smith is a .382 lifetime hitter against Wheeler. That's why he was in there.
2: Yeah, dude.
1: And it paid off. Yeah. It made so much sense. We are taking your calls all morning long about this win, 404-726-0929. Let's go out to Josh in Lawrenceville. Josh, how are you feeling this morning?
4: I'm feeling great. That was one of the best playoff crowds I've seen in a long time, being there in person. Ray Kerr, I've never been so happy to give a guy like an almost curtain call in the fourth inning. He just made the whole city proud how well he pitched last night. And I got a chance to meet, before, like 5 minutes before the game started, I got a chance to meet the man, the myth, the Grant McCauley, for the first time.
2: Yeah.
4: And he was incredibly nice. Really appreciate talking to him, man. And like you said, Mike, Dom Smith doing a job at the bottom of the order, keeping the wheels turning, getting us back to Drake Baldwin. Like, just a phenomenal night. There were barely any Phillies fans in the stands. It was all Braves, all Atlanta. Like, that was a fantastic crowd. And

0: Dude, I'm excited for this Dodgers series, man. But hey, I need Ronnie to wake up. Wake up. Don't press, but wake up. Yeah. Y'all have a good morning.
1: Appreciate the phone call, man. It's probably a fair point. I do want to point to the crowd for a minute, though, because that this fan base took some strays, and we kept saying, dude, 2 o'clock game, like everything else going on, and Atlanta, the Braves country, definitely showed up in a massive way. He mentions the almost curtain call for Ray Kerr. I thought Ozzie Albies was going to get one after the tater that he hit, and you hear that on the broadcast. They're like, dude, this place is on full tilt right now. It's crazy. So, good stuff.
2: Well, and especially when Chris Sale came out, the pop for that was absolutely insane at Truist as well.
3: It was like when Stone Cold returned at WrestleMania.
1: I was thinking the same thing.
3: Or Backlash, I think it might have been. Exactly. And that's cool. I get on our fans at times because I expect the best. And last night they gave it to them. And when you have Philly media people go from trying to kill our fan base about not showing up and how they would do this. They apparently sold out Citizens Bank Park the last 2 days before last night in their own minds. And then they have to go to art, like getting mad about do we do the chop still? Like if they're having to pivot like that, you got them.
2: Listen, Truist was sold out with less than a day's notice for this game. So good on all the fans for making it out there last night. Let's try to get one more call in. We've got ATL Ja from Atlanta on the line. Ja, what were you thinking about that game last night?
4: Good morning. That was an awesome win for the city. Awesome win for the team. I love that Michael Harris, being a hometown player, got to, put that thing in the air. I did feel what that second caller said. Ronnie could have cost us big this series. A lot of lallygagging, a lot of not hustling. And I heard someone on the broadcast say he was the best player, at least on our team. And I need to see that, man, for real.
3: Yeah, I think that's a phenomenal call. I talked about that yesterday. Like, we need more from Ronnie. There was a tweet out there that somebody put out with his numbers. And Bowman put it that, like, in September, in these place in 10 postseason games against Philly, going into last night, he's hitting like 200. And look, he wasn't very good with his glove last night again. I don't know what I don't really know what he did with that. His arm is he's way off with his arm with the glove trying to get to the ball. I don't know what's going on with him. At some point, though, to the callers, what the caller mentioned, you got to stop. You got to go from, oh, he's the best talent on the team and this generational talent, and it's gotta show up. Like, he's got to put that on the field and show that he's the best talent on the field and in this roster, because right now he's way behind. He's probably sixth or seventh as far as doing something on this team.
1: Yeah, I understand that. I will say the ball he hit off Wheeler at Trey Turner was an absolute seed. As a matter of fact, you very rarely see a shortstop get a glove on something and they actually give you a hit. That's how hard he hit the freaking ball. I didn't have that much of an issue with the defensive play. Like, that's a tough play. It is one that I think Ronnie wishes that he would make, but that's a tough one going back. But he doesn't in the field still, and you see him, kind of gingerly stop when he's running full speed. Just doesn't look like the Ronnie of old. And I think that's the problem, is we keep talking about the talent level, and it's like, dude, he's still not back to where he probably was a couple of years ago, and we don't know that he ever will be. But if the bat doesn't come around eventually, then it becomes an issue. But I think it looks to me like he's seeing the ball well. We talked about it yesterday. It's like he's a couple of hard hit balls that you feel like he's just off of, that I feel like if he can get going at the right time, that he could carry the team.
3: It's starting to feel like Kyle Pitts for a couple of years, when Kyle hurt his knee, and then for the longest time, you would see him brace for contact, and you would see him maybe not get to a ball that we kind of expected him to get to. And that's kind of where Ronnie feels. You know the talent's there. You're just waiting for it to just kind of pop again.
1: You mean to tell me he's not mentally weak?
3: Not even touching those
2: it
3: things.
2: It would be great for Ronald to be firing on all cylinders as we head to L.A. We also got to give a shout-out to Grant Holmes' defensive skills last night, bobbling that ball and then throwing it to Matt Olson.
1: A little hot potato.
2: Oh, my gosh. There was some zip on that ball. Nobody thought that was going
1: to
2: work out.
1: I thought you were going to say, let's give some kudos to Grant McCauley's personality last night at the game.
2: Well, that's every day.
1: Yeah. He's a great dude.
2: Week 5 kicks off tomorrow in college football. We're going to cover those games next. Plus, we've got a mic'd up.
1: Did the Tennessee Volunteers accidentally stumble into the greatest promotion of all time? We'll talk about it when we get back.
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0: An accident now in Conley, westbound 285 at 675. Very, very brief delays right now. Also, westbound 285 at Flat Shoals Road. Injury wreck, that's in the right lane, trying to get that off to the shoulder. Your backup there is heavy. Pretty solid delays back beyond Glenwood. Also, that southbound I-85 at Shallowford Road, that's been moved off to the shoulder. Debris on the shoulder still, so you may see delays. Southbound Peachtree Industrial Boulevard at Jimmy Carter Construction there. I'm Lori Houston with Odyssey Atlanta Traffic.
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0: We will get back to the Braves because that was a big win last night. It is Allie, Mike, and Bo. Dylan's hanging out behind the glass. Auburn is going to be taking on number 17 Tennessee at 3:30. They have not played each other since 2020 when Auburn beat Tennessee at home 30-17.
1: I was shocked by that. And obviously, in Mic'd Up, we're going to get into this conversation about what's going on at Neyland Stadium, which I think is really cool. But I'm curious to see where Tennessee goes because I know they lost the game last week, but do you guys feel like Tennessee almost, in a way, answered some questions positively? You know what I mean? Like, you need to protect the quarterback spot better. He's got to make better decisions. But it was like Texas, you know, being this highly ranked team and having beat Ohio State, Tennessee was jab for jab with them. And I feel like, in a way, that's kind of a win, although I shouldn't put it that way because that's a playoff team from, you know, not too long ago. But I don't know. I just felt like that.
2: Well, I think it showed that you're not that far behind Texas man for man. And in the trenches, look, Texas is not, I don't think Texas is very good in the trenches. Now, I think Ohio State is very good in the trenches, and Texas was able to hang with them, but it feels like Texas is losing games in the trenches and somehow finding a way to win, which shows that they have some elite talent on that roster. But Tennessee did that at home, so they had a little bit of a bump there, but also, I got a guy that started, what, three games going into that game the other day against Texas, and he didn't. I thought Brandon did a good job, and I thought Heupel did a good job of the way he called the game, but Brandon did a good job of not losing you the game. And that's all you can ask for, and allow the rest of the talent to hang in there, and that's exactly what they did. I said all of that to say, if you see Tennessee on your schedule, and you're an Alabama type or Texas type, right, or whatever, they're not an easy out.
1: No, they're not.
2: And that is the best thing ever you can say for a team with a true freshman that's only started three or four games.
1: I completely agree with you. And, you know, Bama and Tennessee play, it's the third Saturday in October, so you can go ahead and start counting down the days of that one coming off the Georgia game. And Bama playing Kamario Taylor this weekend. Like, there's Tennessee, that's, you start backing those games up. I feel like a lot of the slate for Georgia, for Bama, for Florida, for whoever else in the middle of October is really, really tough.
2: You're not kidding. Florida has played Auburn and Ole Miss in back-to-back weeks, one on the road, right? They're going to turn around and play at Mizzou. They get South Carolina, which is still a team that can trip you. And then it's Texas and Georgia in back-to-back weeks. Now, there is a bye week in there.
1: Yeah.
2: But
1: that's brutal.
2: I mean, think about this. Auburn, Ole Miss, Mizzou, South Carolina, Texas, Georgia, Oklahoma, and now a Kentucky team that you got to think about. That's the stretch for Florida into mid-November. And so it's like you said, Alabama had to play Kentucky. Now South Carolina was, who'd they play after Kentucky though?
1: South Carolina. Oh no, Florida State.
2: Florida State.
1: Yeah.
2: Then, it wasn't easy out. And to your point, so like there's no easy games for a nine-game SEC schedule. It feels like every week it is power versus power.
1: Yeah, I agree.
0: Number 5 Ohio State will be at number 14 Iowa. Ryan Day is hoping this game could give Ohio State some more momentum after beating Kent State and Illinois over the last 2 weeks.
1: That sounds so ridiculous on the surface because I know what you're talking about. It's like, yeah, you know, Kent State, Illinois, yeah, let's knock down Iowa here. You know, they're coming off the last second victory. I don't know. Did y'all see the student call for Iowa at the victory at the last minute when they scored the touchdown?
2: Yeah, I heard it.
1: Western Michigan, Iowa has your back.
2: Yeah, college football world.
1: College football world has your back. I love that, man. I love seeing the student broadcasting element of that. But it remains to be seen what Iowa is. I think that Ohio State, after that Texas loss, still trying to just kind of lay in the weeds and, you know, be the predator that's kind of moving in that direction. And that's exactly what they are, man. So we'll find out a lot more about both those programs after this weekend.
2: If you look at the Big Ten standings right now, there's an unfamiliar face at the top. You know, it's early, but it's UCLA. But Iowa is right there. They're 1-0 in the conference. I think Iowa's pretty good, by the way. They've got just enough offense. They've always been good defensively, and they're always good in the trenches on both sides of the ball normally. Now, they might be a little slow at times in the trenches, but they're pretty good. If Ohio State's got to go to Kinnick Stadium, that's not an easy place to play. They trip up Ohio State. Ohio State is now looking at, like, they're in a little bit of trouble now because the Big Ten has gotten better –

0: top to bottom. And I think the times they've been top heavy, but they're a little bit better top to bottom. It's, you might have a powerhouse like an Oregon or an Ohio State be that 11th or 12th team, or maybe the 13th team when it comes playoff time.
1: Yeah, I don't think you're wrong.
2: Number 7, Alabama is at number 16, Mississippi State. I know Rusty didn't think the travel was that big of a deal yesterday when we had him on the show. Have you talked to any of your buddies, Mike, about this? Like, yeah, any former teammates or anything?
1: Yeah, we've had some back and forth and some discussion about it. I think the overarching thing here is, well, two things yesterday. One of them I learned from Rusty and one of them I learned from one of my friends. First of all, they practice in the morning, right? And I think that's what the players have kind of backed into. They're like, dude, we're used to this. Like, you know, the problem for me is the fact that you're going to be on a bus before the game for an hour and a half. Like, that's not like waking up and leaving your dorm and leaving your house and going to the practice facility and getting ready and practicing. That is like kind of a wake up and a breakfast and then a fall back asleep and then a wake up again. But also the fact that they're staying at their own place is insane to me. Like, I mentioned this to y'all yesterday. We stayed at our own apartment, dorm, whatever, one time when I was in college, and that was only the week after Hurricane Katrina. We played Southern Miss, and we were like, y'all can, you know, we would want y'all to have these hotel rooms and whatever else, which I thought was really great, especially looking back. But, I mean, it's just, it's crazy. We'll see how it works. I don't love it. I don't love it at all. Like, I don't love throwing off the, you know, the things that you're used to on any given game day. And it would be a lot more easy to stomach if this was a 3:30 game, but it's not. It's an early one, and it's going to be an interesting morning to see how they start off.
0: Yeah, it's also not 3 years ago, Miss State. 3 or 4 years ago, when they were after the passing of Mike.

0: Vegas.
1: Yeah. I this is probably a conversation for later on the show because I know we got to roll, but is it, I was talking to my friends yesterday about all this stuff and about this quarterback matchup this weekend. Is it a stretch to say that Arch Manning is not even a top five quarterback in the SEC?
0: I disagree with that. I think Arch Manning gets put up to where people expect him to be a lot of things he's not. I think that Texas's problem is their offensive line. I'm sorry. I'm not trying to be that guy. I'm not trying to pick a fight with you. I don't think they're very good off up front, Texas. And it causes Arch Manning to have to kind of manage the game more than sit back and wait and sling it. And I feel like he played really good in that Ohio State game. And yeah, he got some bad breaks. I thought he played really good in the first quarter and a half at Tennessee. But I think based on by performance, and if you're going by numbers and you're reading kind of like, well, look at the stats, then he's going to be 4 or 5. Yeah, maybe 6.
1: I don't even know. Like, so I mean, I sat down and started making a list. Like, Kamara Taylor to me is probably the best quarterback in the SEC right now. I think that Gunnar Stockton has a claim. I think that Keelon Russell has a claim. I think that obviously Trinidad Chambliss is right up there with Kamara Taylor.
0: He is one for
1: me. And then you look at Sam Levitt, and then you look at Philo and what he's doing, and Minchie at Kentucky, and you just keep going down.
0: Don't forget Austin Simmons.
1: Yeah, I mean, that's what I'm saying. Like, I feel like looking at that situation, I could be talked into the fact that Arch is not there, and it's not his fault. I'm not saying it's his, but
0: well,
1: I think that's just me giving credit to how good the quarterbacks seem to be right now in that league.
0: He's not without blame at times. I'm not gonna fanboy over Arch Manning, but I do believe that he's the most scrutinized player in college football. I understand it. He was there. There's been a lot of hype, and every time. For me, my problem with the Arch Manning conversation is not, I'm not saying you're doing this, is that people are waiting. They're waiting in the weeds to say, oh, see? Not the guy. Every mistake he makes is overly hyped or overly scrutinized, bit good or bad. So
1: I think the part, though, that, and again, I know we got to roll. The part, though, that I think I struggle with is you're saying, like, his offensive line's not good. Dude, he's... That university has assembled a who's who of talent around him on that offense, which I think, those even out.
0: I agree, but I watched Cam Coleman volley a sure catch. I watched Wingo drop a sure touchdown against Ohio State. That's just some of the mistakes they've made around him that he can't control.
2: It's time to rant.
3: Excuse me?
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1: Speaking of Arch Manning in Texas heading over to Tennessee and getting that dub last week, I don't know if you guys have paid attention to this story that has come along, but early, way before the game started last week, because of the situation around the visit of the president to this game, they were trying to encourage people to get out in front of the Secret Service. And so they opened the gates early, and for the first hour after the gates opened, they had a happy hour at Neyland Stadium last week, man. Beers and drinks that would usually cost $10 to $16 were half price for that entire hour to get people in. Not only did it work out, and there were absolutely zero hiccups with the entry of this fan base, and they were on 12 by the time the game kicked off, but when you listen to the university spokesmen and the ADs and Danny White and everybody involved, they're like, it was our greatest concessions day of all time.
5: Huh.
1: Our greatest concessions day of all time. And so I only bring this to you guys' attention to ask you, if you were going to your favorite college football team, would you rather tailgate outside or go in 2 hours before kickoff, 3 hours before kickoff, and have a happy hour? That's the decision I cannot quite come to in my own brain.
0: I think you guys know what I'm going to say, right? I mean, as cheap as I am, I'm like, no, I'll tailgate at my truck. Like, yeah. I love tailgate atmosphere anyways. I don't like going into the stadiums any earlier than I have to normally. But the first time I ever... Have y'all ever been to a college football game where there's alcohol?
1: Yeah.
0: I mean, like, not in a suite, but, like, not in a suite thing. Because, like, first time, like, we used to have a suite at Tech with the old radio station, and you go in and it's booze. But we went to Husky Stadium 1 year when we were out there for a Monday night game.
1: Yeah.
0: And we went to the Saturday night game again. Hey, I don't know who they were. I can't remember who they were playing now. But you had to go up to, like, the club level, but it was outside, and there was a designated
1: such a cool
0: area.
1: Stadium.
0: Such like a designated, you had to show ID to get in that area, and then you would drink you'd have a beer or two in the stadium. I think it's cool that they're. I think it's cool they did that, but I'm in the truck.
3: I would absolutely go in. There's something about that energy being in with the crowd already, but there's a balance.

0: They did half off. Because, you know, Cleveland, way back in the day, did 10-cent beer night. That did not turn out
1: well. Yeah, I was going to say. That's the only thing that I worry about is things kind of getting out of hand as
0: Happy
1: the
0: balance.
1: Day moves along. Now, it does say that they're not going to do it for the rest of the year. And I guess that doesn't matter what time the game actually is. I do think that if this was, you know, one of those late August, early September kicks, and you're asking people to come in the stadium 3 hours early, and they're just baking in the sun, I don't think it turns out quite as well. But yet, a nice fall Saturday in Neyland Stadium this past week, and looks like it's going to keep rolling.
0: I love it. This hour has been brought to you by Morgan & Morgan. The Braves are moving on to the NLDS. Let's relive last night's game because it was so good. We're going to bring in all the highlights next on Sports Radio 92.9 The Game and the Odyssey app.
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Lots and lots of volume on the east side, southbound 285 near I-20, right before Flat Shoals Road, injury collision. Right lane blocked off. Your backup is pretty much doubled there. It's heavy back beyond Memorial Drive. And construction on southbound Peachtree Industrial Boulevard, Jimmy Carter Boulevard, a couple of lanes are taken away. I'm Laura Houston with Odyssey, Atlanta Traffic.

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0: 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The headline today, of course, is the Braves. We'll come back to them in a minute. Because Angel Reese needs her flowers, was named 2026 WNBA Defensive Player of the Year, becoming the Dream's first recipient of the award. On Thursday Night Football, Browns beat the Steelers 27-24. Aaron Rodgers let his frustrations spill over. We will get to that at 7:40 when we go in the huddle. But the Braves sent Boehm home. They sent Schwarber home. They sent Harper home. The Phillies are out of here. Bravos won it 6-2. This is literally the only occasion my husband can come home soaked head to toe in champagne, and I'm not going to be upset about it.
1: He was in the champagne room.
2: Nice work.
0: He was.
1: Yeah, well, that's awesome. What a cool thing, huh?
0: He walked in the door and he's like, I got to get a shower. He's like, yes, you do.
1: Can I ask?
2: What a birthday, though.
0: Guys, I wanted it so bad for the Grandma Colley to have his birthday on them winning this series, and they did it.
3: I saw it on your Instagram post, and you were like, I know the greatest birthday present I can't truly give to you, I don't have control over, but I hope it happens. And I was like, yes, so G-Mac got his gift.
1: I got a in-depth question, probably going too far to overthinking this. Did he put a towel in his car to sit on the way home so he wasn't sticky in his seat?
0: I'm not sure. There's probably like a sweatshirt or something he sat on. But he texted me before the game, and he was like, I wore some shoes that I would hate to get wet. So he was like, because that's my kind of luck, I did it on purpose.
2: Oh, okay.
0: So he ruined a pair of shoes last night. I don't know which ones yet.
4: Wow. I was going to say,
3: that's a great sacrifice right there.
2: I don't see Grant doing the towel thing because I don't, like, I feel like he would think that would be jinx in the situation. But maybe he was like, I'll just go reverse jinx.
0: But
2: you know what I mean? I'll think my way through it.
0: And he did take a raincoat with him as well, because a few years ago he was on TV, like in a trash bag. So he took the raincoat. But I thought that might be jinxing it as well, but the shoes outdid it.
1: He should have taken some plastic bag. Hindsight's 2020, and it's easier for me to say this now because I wouldn't have done it in a moment, but he could have taken like some plastic bags from like Kroger or Walmart or Publix or whatever and tied them around over his shoes and walked around like he was committing a crime where nobody would see his footprints.
0: You know, I would not be surprised if that actually happened. I haven't seen the shoes. I don't know exactly what's happened to them, but he did make a sacrifice last night. There is a lot. We thank him for it. There's a lot to cover here. Michael Harris helped take all the pressure off in the first inning with a 3-run homer. Ozzie padded that with a 2-run homer in the fourth, and Matt Olson then with a solo shot in the bottom of the seventh. Let's hear Walt Weiss in the locker room while all of them were celebrating.
5: Hey, I told you guys, listen, when the stakes are highest, we're at our best. I've been saying it all year. And doesn't surprise me what we did tonight, okay? What we've overcome this year is simply amazing. All the things we've overcome to get here. We couldn't do it without the right people in the room. It's because we have the right people in the room, okay? Guys, unbelievable. We checked 2 boxes. We got another one in front of us. Let's go!
2: You gotta love it, man. Yeah. You gotta love it. You get chills listening to it. He's absolutely right, man. With all the, rotation injuries and things they've gone to, suspension, going all the way back to that, it's been kind of crazy to see, what this team has been able to accomplish. And he's right, though. The job's not done. You got another one coming with another series that you'd love to exercise some demons with for the rest of Major League Baseball. And I think that a lot of eyes will be on this group as they try to make that happen.
1: Yeah, there's a lot of, now the questions are, hey, who's starting game one and all that kind of stuff. But I know we've talked about it probably more than we want to with Walt's decisions in these 3 games. I think he's made mostly every right decision, and it's easy to second guess a Dylan Lee, but I don't even blame him for that. Because of everything in your, if you've got a notepad and it's got the analytics whatever on, how the coaches have the card when to go for 2.
2: Yeah.
1: And it was like when to put in Dylan Lee. It was against 2 lefties at bat that he's had some success against. And he hasn't given up homer to lefty. Like, it all made sense. And so he continued to do it. And I saw people, like, even on our group chat, why didn't bring in Sell? Well, now we know that because Chris Sell said, bring me in.
2: I was going to say.
1: But the second part I would say is finish it. Like, how many times we finish it? Leave no doubt. Don't even let it get to a situation where you have to. Because remember, I don't know. I think he would have pitched if needed, but I don't know what Iggy's status was after pitching 2 straight days.
0: It was interesting because Chris Sale came in the 8th and he got 1 out in the 8th, right? So then he's back in the dugout and

0: everyone was like kind of thinking he's not going to go back out. It's going to be Iglesias that goes out. But I think once you get Sale in that moment, he's not leaving.
1: Yeah, and he's already warmed up. You don't have to warm up Iggy. You warmed Sale up multiple times. It would have been his day. If I'm not mistaken, Grant can probably check me on this if he's awoken yet from the late night. I know he's listening if he's awake. And like, I think today would have been Sale's day to toss, right? To throw.
2: Yeah, whatever.
1: And these starting pitchers, they have a day where they throw. And it's not like out there in soft toss. They don't mind it. And it's something if you watch enough postseason baseball, you understand that because it's not an unfamiliar thing to baseball in postseason where a starter comes in and does that.
2: I think I saw it on the socials that it would have actually been yesterday. Like his day comes a day early.
0: Yeah.
2: I think.
0: Yeah.
1: Okay.
2: That was the thing. So yeah, but he did. I think it's a good point. He got up twice. And I think at that point you have to throw him.
1: Yes,
2: you know what I mean?
1: I agree.
2: So you get him up, then Matt Olson hits the tater. And you sit him back down. And then the Phillies score that run in the eighth inning. It's like, all right, get him back up. Mm-hmm. You know what I mean? This is one of those situations. And I think once you got him up the second time, it was like, all right, dude, he's got to go out there. And once you get that one out and he's in there, you're like, all right, cool. We already did it this far. Like, we might as well stick with our best arm, literally our best arm that we have, and make sure that we nail this thing down, because you saw just the day before how late inning heroics for the Phillies can pay off in those situations.
0: Absolutely. And Ray Kerr had a great night as well. I know there were some questions with him going in, but he went for 3 1/3, one hit, one walk, two strikeouts. Here he is on how he performed.
3: I'm proud of it. My only objective is go out there, put some donuts up, let the boys hit. Everything's going to take care of itself after that.
1: Well,
0: he also did not realize he was on TV. There were many expletives in some of his post-game interviews. It was very interesting.
1: Yeah, him with Wiley was awesome. And because of the F-bombs just showed his emotion, and I appreciate that. I liked, and Mike nailed it earlier when he walked off the mound. I loved the fact that he did the chop. But I go, we were having this conversation. It was like, how long does he go? And I was like, get him, if he gets through one, bring Holmes in and let him go 4 or 5. And I like that situation better. He doesn't have to face Turner, Schwarber, and Harper like 3 times. You don't have to face him twice, most likely, depending on how it went. But when he got through the first pretty well. I think he gave up the hit, but he got through it. It's the only time in the whole series they didn't score a run in the first inning. He got through it. And then you're like, okay, I'll see that again. And then you're like, and for me, I'm like, oh, pull him now, pull him. But Walt's like, no, I'm going to, as long as you look good and sharp, and it was the thinking of, A, it's working, but B, you are managing to win, but you're also managing to be able to win the next series or be in position and not overuse someone. I just thought Ray Kerr, his name now goes in the hallows of postseason history in the Braves with guys like Francisco Cabrera, who you needed for one moment, and that moment was 3 1/3 last night.
2: Yeah, I do, and I'll give credits. I think it was maybe Jake Mastriani on Twitter yesterday, and he put out, he was like, man, if Ray Kerr, this was way before the game, he was like, if Ray Kerr can get through the top of the lineup twice, and then Grant Holmes can come in and give you 3 innings and get through the lineup once, and then you can go from there, kind of in that, maybe, you know, maybe throw Dodd out there. And I was like, as this game's moving on, I'm like, man, that was spot on, because at the moment I was kind of rolling my eyes going, dude, I don't think Ray's staying in that long. I think that's kind of a pipe dream. Then it absolutely was not. I mean, he delivered in a very, very special moment. And the broadcast, even Kruk was like, this is amazing. Like, this is unbelievable what he's been able to do right now.
0: Ahead of the game, there were questions on Ray Kerr and Dom Smith being in, and everybody had to take all those tweets back and eat their words on those, because they both performed so well last night.
2: Yeah, completely agree with you. And I highlighted yesterday, Dom Smith, I don't know. I genuinely just did not think he factored in the postseason plans because of the volume he had in the month of September. Like, if he does and factors in, at the same time, I know you're trying to get Ha-Seong Kim going and Sean Murphy going and all these other things, but I'm like, there's no way he's going to be a part of this lineup, right? Because he just didn't play in September, just straight up did not play, and yet see him in a big pinch hit role, and then obviously DH in that 9 slot.
1: The thing that I always come back with Dom Smith is when he first got here, and I remember hearing a national broadcast on, I think it was that first night, that Saturday night in the second game of the regular season. Remember, he hits the big home run.
0: Yes.
1: And I remember just going back, Dom Smith, professional hitter. He had success against Aaron Nola. He's a guy that played in the division.

0: division with the Mets for a nice amount of time. So he know there was a situation. He knew what they were. He knew their staff, and I go back to the professional hitter thing. The Braves had some professional at bats last night. Austin Riley's
1: true.
0: 10, 11 pitches off of Wheeler, and he gets to walk, and then Ozzie hits the 2-run shot. That kind of that was to me the nail. Because you put that lead out there, and hey, Matt Olson's home run, that was crushed. Yeah. And you like it for him because even though you won't see them again, it is a little bit of a settling thing in the postseason. Now Matt Olson's like, oh, I'm kind of settled in.
1: Yeah, I thought he had some bad luck, the comebacker that landed in the pitcher's glove the other night. Did either one of y'all see the clip that was going around yesterday when it was understood that Nola was going to pitch? It was Wheeler. And he was on Mookie Betts' podcast. Did you see that?
2: Yes.
1: And he's like, yeah, I mean, I don't like pitching Austin Riley. Always right. makes things difficult. And I was sitting there going, look, we've all watched Austin Riley throughout the year, and we've all watched the Braves really struggle to take walks. They're one of the worst teams in Major League Baseball in taking walks. And I'm sitting there kind of listening to it going, wow, that is nothing like I thought was going to come out of his mouth in this conversation. And sure enough, Austin Riley struts up to the plate like he's talking about right before the Ozzie Albies home run and has a great at bat, gets the walk, gets on base, and gets knocked in with an RBI. It's beautiful to see because all year it's like, man, why are these homers always solo? Why can't we walk? Why can't we manufacture runs? And they've done all of that in this series to a T.
2: He spoke it into the universe. He brought that karma upon himself.
1: He really did. I'm watching this clip going, what? I didn't think that would be the conversation. Dude, he spoke it into existence.
2: Well, and you know, Michael Harris, he ground out twice in game two. You know that did not sit right with him. So for him to come in and get that 3-run homer, and then Dom Smith as well, he apologized to Walt Weiss for that final out of game two as well. And that for them to come back and redeem themselves last night, I know we wanted game two, but how much sweeter was last night?
0: Yeah, it was nice because we showed out in multiple ways. I wish we wouldn't have to do all that. Like you said, you're right, but it kind of shut everybody. Like I said earlier, you took Philly media from trying to trash us for, oh, you're not real baseball fan, all that crap, until to they're now complaining about the things that we do when we sell out a crowd. I love it. That's what you want. And now you look at Philly. There's reports out of Philly that Don Mattingly is mutually parted ways with the Phillies, and as far as being the manager, and that they're going to offer him an organizational role. I was thinking about this morning because they asked Bryce Harper post game how different this team could look next year. You know why it's going to look different? Because they're old and expensive. That might have been Zach Wheeler's last major league outing. He there's a chance he retires. There's going to be guys not on this team next year. That's the thing, that as much as we get on AA and we complain about the depth, and I get it, I'm with you, but you also didn't sign. Remember, a few years ago, Aaron Nola almost signed here, and Philly came over the top and gave him a much bigger contract, and he stayed. Aaron Nola looked old last night, and he looked hittable. A guy that didn't look. Zach Wheeler looked hittable last night. They might look different. You might have ended this version of Philly, and it's kind of sweet thinking that this version of them had two playoff series wins against you until you had never beaten them in the playoffs.
3: I would just like to point out, if we did indeed end this version of Philly, that is two Atlanta Hawks professional sports teams that have ended a version of a Philly era. We ended the kind of the trust the process era for the 76ers, the Hawks did, and then the Braves could have just ended this version of the Phillies.
0: I mean, you forced Ben Simmons into retirement. Now he's come back now, and apparently the reporters in Sacramento like how he looks, but I mean, you're right. It's a good call.
2: We also know enough people. I need someone to find out through the 6 degrees of separation if Joey Votto has deleted Twitter off his phone yet. Because after saying the Braves are not going to score again.
0: He did. He has not. In fact, he's doubling down and arguing with Braves fans. I saw it.
2: Oh, is he?
0: Yeah. They're like, oh, you doubted us.
1: Did you tweet him?
0: I did not tweet him.
2: I mean, it shows I don't follow him.
0: I don't know. I told you earlier. Joey doesn't like us because he's not us. And that's why he's all upset and in his feelings. And I get it.
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0: Falcon Saints with 92.9's Chris Turtle Thomas, Freddie Falcon, and the cheer team compete in Bud Light's football toss to win an all-inclusive trip for two to Vegas to compete for Super Bowl tickets. 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Halftime is coming up. It is Fair or Foul Friday. Fair or Foul. Michael Harris deserves the most credit for last night's win. That's next on Sports Radio 92.9 The Game and the Odyssey app.
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3: An accident now reported in the downtown connector, northbound 7585 at I-20. Injury wreck there. Looks like the right center lane's blocked, so it is backing up towards 166 Langford Parkway. Also on the west side, on southbound 285 at I-20. Injury wreck there. At least one, maybe two lanes are blocked. That's backed up to Bolton Road. I'm Laura Houston with Odyssey, Atlanta traffic.
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3: The dog pound is rocking after a primetime thriller. Clinging to a late lead under the Thursday night lights, the Browns needed a clutch response when Pittsburgh fought back to tie the game up at 24 apiece. Upstep kicker Andre Smits, who drilled a career-long 56-yard field goal with just 10 seconds remaining to lift Cleveland to 3-1 and atop the division. I'm Drake Toll.
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7: Yes, it is halftime. Quick reset before the second half of the show. It is Fair or Foul Friday. I'll give you a statement. You say fair or foul. Quick reminder, don't forget you can always listen to Sports Radio 92.9 The Game on the Odyssey iHeartRadio or TuneIn apps. It's free 24 hours a day, 7 days a week. I can guarantee we'll be celebrating the Braves win all day long on this station. So enjoy that at work today.
8: No doubt about it. The vibes are high.
7: Vibes are very high. Let's start with a fair or foul that has spawned from social media this morning, okay?
8: Okay.
7: Fair or foul. Mike and Bo are trying to upset our listeners by not wearing Braves merch today.
8: I had this conversation with Bo this morning. I've been telling you, there's been construction in my master bedroom and down my stairs all week. And I'd said to Bo last night, like, obviously the game went late, and so I'm watching it, and I'm trying to weigh in my mind whether or not I'm going to go upstairs in the morning and wade through the minefield of furniture and stuff strewed everywhere. There's a reason I'm sleeping on the couch, because there's no room in our master bedroom. And I was like, I can't risk waking my kids up to go find my Matt Olson shirt this morning, man. I just cannot do it. So that's on me for sure.
9: Yeah, I think mine's in the dryer, and I didn't pull it out. But I also, like, I wore a Braves hoodie yesterday.
7: Okay.
9: And I didn't want to wear the same hoodie back to back. And I actually looked for my other short sleeve hoodie, because it's not, I'm a hoodie guy. I like to wear hoodies, and it's not season for the long sleeve one I have. It's too warm. It's too warm for that.
7: Can I just say you have Braves merch in your office right now?
9: Well, does everyone want me to go get my jacket and put it on in here?
7: I'm just saying. I'm hearing a lot of excuses, but there is one item sitting right there.
9: I'm wearing an Atlanta hat.
8: You want me to go try to put it on?
7: Go
9: Dylan,
7: for it.
9: Dylan, will you go grab my jacket?
10: I got
9: for me,
10: you, bro.
9: Please?
8: I'll see if
10: I got
8: it'll
10: you,
8: fit
10: bro.
8: Me. I'll see if it'll fit.
9: It ain't.
8: We'll social it.
9: It's big for me, but it ain't that big.
7: Fair or foul, Michael Harris deserves the most credit for last night's win.
9: Can I go first?
8: Yeah, go ahead.
9: Can I say foul? And only from the fact that he's got it. He got you started with a big hit. But I think one of you two said it earlier, and I don't want to give credit, but that was a total. Thank you, Dylan. That was a total team effort last night.
8: Yeah,
9: like from top to bottom. How many times did Hefner go out there when we probably wouldn't have normally saw him go out to the mound just to be like, "Hey, you got it. Here's what we want to do. We'll hit Waffle House later when we win, and this is what's going like." So I can't give it all to one, but Mike got it started, and he was phenomenal this series in games 1 and 3. The odd number games, he was the man.
8: I interesting way to look at it. I'm glad you went that way, because I want to say fair. And the reason I want to say fair is because by him getting it started when he did, it allowed everybody else's anxiety to kind of subside. You know what I mean? Like, with the way the game ended in game two, to get out in front of it early with the big swing from him, I think it allowed Ray Kerr to settle in. I think it allowed Grant Holmes to not quite be as aggressive as he needed to do on a hitter-by-hitter basis. You had a lead. And Ozzie, you know, had to do with Grant Holmes and that as well. But I think Michael Harris just put everybody, fans, everybody kind of at ease early in the game and allowed you to kind of settle in and play the way you wanted to.
7: I definitely thought last night it would be until the fifth inning until we saw someone score. You know, just because that's the way these games have gone. They've just been slugging it out. So I thought it was going to take a while. I do think Michael Harris put everyone at ease last night.
8: I agree.
9: Oh, it was a huge hit. Take nothing away from that.
7: And if nobody else had scored, they would have won.
9: Yeah. Yeah, he won. He had the game-winning home run. This has been 3-2, been a lot tighter.
7: Fair or foul, Michael Penix will throw for at least 250 yards against the Saints.
8: Oh, man. I,

0: possible. Possible. This is going to fit in the category of it's fair, but I hope not. You know what I mean? Like, I hope that this is another Bijan goes for 190 game and you can just kind of salt this thing away. I think that Michael Penix, I would never put a lid on what he's able to accomplish. The way it's been talked about. I think there's going to be ups and downs for him throughout the season. I do think that it's worth mentioning that he is still developing, right? Especially inside of the system. So I think it's definitely fair. It's definitely possible.
1: I think Mike is spot on with that. You want Bijan running the football. You want Brian Robinson running the football. This team is giving up 129 yards a game on the ground. That's where they're at. But I think that if this game could be one that you're going to have to score more. Obviously, they scored 35 on the Thursday night, but you're going to have to put points on the board. This offense is not Green Bay's. They're actually the New Orleans offense is operating at a pretty high level. It took the Raiders 35 to win that game the other day. So I think it's fair. I think that it can be one of those things where it's complementary football or balanced football, if you want to say, where you're putting up numbers on both sides.
2: Fair or foul, Florida is Georgia's toughest opponent in the month of October.
0: This is going to be a tough one. And I honestly think that I'd be curious to see where you go with this because I think it's fair. I think it's fair.
1: Do tell.
0: I understand that the way that, Georgia feels, you're going to Tuscaloosa, everything like that. But Florida, to me, has been more consistent than Alabama. Bama's put together really good quarters and really good halves. Bama hadn't put together really a great game. I mean, let me take that back. They played great against South Carolina, but Florida State, awful first half. Kentucky, not a great first half. Eastern Carolina, you had your ups and downs. I look at Florida and the tenacity they're playing with, some of the playmakers. I think Philo's playing well within that system, not trying to do too much. Buster Faulkner's not asking him to do too much. They're going to be a tough out. That's going to be a really interesting environment, especially on that day.
1: It's foul. Going to Tuscaloosa is hard for anybody, and Georgia especially, for some reason, has trouble there. I don't think they've won there since the Britney Spears game. Did Georgia win that game, by the way?
0: Yeah, they did.
1: I thought it was an overtime.
0: It was the Mikey Henderson overtime throw from Stafford.
1: So I think it's foul. I think Alabama is. I think Alabama still has probably a little bit more of a complete team from what I've seen right now than Florida. And I'm not trying to crush Florida or anything. I obviously love Florida. But I just feel like Alabama is a bigger task for them. A night game in Tuscaloosa.
0: It's complimentary radio.
2: I feel like you guys switch bodies.
0: Complimentary radio. Complimentary radio, man. You can't make it up. Can't make up things like that.
2: Fair or foul, the Braves being in a rhythm and playing in the wild card series will be an advantage over the Dodgers, who could be dealing with some rust.
1: I think it's fair. Now, I think the problem is your pitching staff is not as fresh as far as how you don't get to start whoever you want in game one. And, ideally you'd want Sale and Mally to go games one and two. So that's a little bit... That sucks a little bit for them, but I do think there is something about building momentum and not sitting. And look, the Braves have dealt with it in the Dodgers' shoes, and it didn't work very well for us.
0: I struggle with this one. And I'm going to give my buddy Matt Dale credit. He just texted me a minute ago, and he was bringing this up, and he was like, dude, first of all, you're going to celebrate last night, and you should. Look at the forecast for L.A., 100-degree high. Over the next few days, like it is going to be smoldering in Los Angeles. And so I add in the fact that you have kind of tapped into the pitching and things like that. You had to everything, like nobody did anything wrong there, but I do think it's going to be interesting to see how this team is able to fire off when they get to LA. I hope that that's the case though, that they just can kind of continue to do what they've been doing.
2: We might have to carry this next one over, but fair or foul, the Falcons will be in first place in the NFC South on Tuesday morning.
0: We'll carry it over.
2: You think about that one? Yeah. You got thoughts on that? Bo, you got thoughts on that?
1: Oh, I've always got thoughts on everything. I think that's, Now I'm going to go and fight someone on Twitter real quick.
2: All right, fair foul. The Falcons will be in first place in the NFC South on Tuesday morning. We'll cover that. And Aaron Rodgers seemed a little frustrated on Thursday Night Football, yelled at Mike McCarthy from the huddle. We'll go in the huddle next.

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2: An accident now reported in the downtown connector. Northbound 7585 at I-20. Injury wreck there. Looks like the right center lane's blocked, so it is backing up towards 166 Langford Parkway. Also on the west side, on southbound 285 at I-20. Injury wreck there. At least one, maybe two lanes are blocked. That's backed up to Bolton Road. I'm Laura Houston with Odyssey Atlanta Traffic.
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0: Tampa Bay is obviously dealing with stuff, and you know, you got the task in hand with a 1-2 New Orleans team that you can go beat them. If you can go beat them at home, that's a tough game, though. Let's not mince words. Like, that's a hard place to play. New Orleans, since they went, and it's also a game that they're trying. It's a trap game for the Falcons. I think the league did it that way because it's that anniversary. They're going to celebrate the anniversary of coming back to the Superdome from Katrina. One of my golf buddies is a Saints fan, and he like. They played behind us last night. He's like, "Are you ready for Monday night?" And I was like, "I hate that place, and I hate you for asking that. I hate New Orleans. I hate the Superdome. It's a tough place to play. It's loud. They got the metal roof. The sound doesn't go anywhere. But I think they can get it done. And if the team that shows up Thursday night shows up again, and then look, I'm not saying you're gonna get 200 from Drake through the air, but if that team shows up." I believe wholeheartedly they will win that game and they will be in first place. So I'm going fair.
1: You know, I don't know how this happened. My brother-in-law, Chad, biggest Falcons fan you could ever meet, ever. My nephew, Owen, don't know how this happened. Biggest Saints fan.
2: No, it's not. No.
1: How does that happen?
2: What's Chad doing?
1: I don't know.
2: I'm sorry, dude. That would not fly at my house.
1: He doesn't understand either. He's like, I don't know how that happened.
2: Yeah, that would not happen in my house. I can tell you right now. No, sir.
0: Oh, no.
2: Can you imagine if my kid was like, you know what? I think I'm going to cheer for Auburn. No, you're not, dude. That's funny. That's funny. This Buzz Lightyear on the front porch.
1: all infinity and beyond.
2: Yeah,
1: Buzz.
2: It ain't happening, dude.
0: All of Melrose's belongings would end up on Facebook Marketplace.
2: That's what I'm saying.
0: I'm with you. I am very open. First of all, is Owen? I apologize. Is Owen the one that's the football star?
1: Yes.
0: Okay. Well, I would say that probably because he's 16. 15-ish?
1: Yeah, 16, 17.
0: So it's probably like he grew up in that Drew Brees era, and he probably liked Drew Brees, and the Saints were good in that when he was impressionable. But I go back to like Melrose can be a fan of anything she wants, except for the Phillies or Mets, anyone in the NFC South, and Florida State. Everybody else she can be fans of, but she cannot be a fan of any of those collective teams. So I feel sorry for your brother-in-law.
2: Yeah, dude,
0: I really do.
2: My kids actively thumbs down boo other cars that drive by that have colors of other teams
1: that
2: I root against. They're like, boo.
1: That is adorable.
2: Boo Auburn fans, boo. I'm like, yeah, that's right.
1: Well, there's another guy who crossed enemy lines that we're going to be seeing on Monday. But John Robinson spoke with the media yesterday, and he was asked about seeing our old friend Caden Ellis.
3: Yeah, I mean, very excited. You know, I have the utmost respect for Caden and just how he goes about his work, how he takes care of his body, his family, just everything, his faith. We were locker mates for the past 2 years, so, like, it was great getting to just pick his brain and get to know him as a player. But, yeah, man, I mean, it's super exciting going up against, like, your former teammates, especially ones that you respect at the highest level.
0: I couldn't think of two guys that are better locker mates than those two. If you've gotten to enter, I know everyone in this room has been around them, but if you've ever been around those two guys, they are salt of the earth human beings. Mike, I'm curious what you saw from Caden so far on film. I watched a little bit, and they were putting him in some coverage situations that I felt like he struggled in. But then again, I watched him at the line, and it looked like just classic Caden Ellis doing exactly your job and it benefiting you.
2: No, I completely agree. I think you're spot on. I haven't dove real deep into all that just yet, but I did notice kind of service level. And you and I, this goes back to when we signed Caden Ellis, and we talked about the way that he had been utilized in New Orleans. And remember, that's when Ryan Nielsen was the defensive line coach down there, and the way that he was utilized in pick stunts and getting to the back shoulder of offense tackles. And he's just savvy about the way he goes about it. He's a technician. You know, you brought it up earlier about Dom Smith, and you're spot on. He's a professional hitter. Like, Caden Ellis is a professional linebacker. Like, the splashiness is not always there, but man, he is not going to miss the details. And so I think that makes everybody around him better. I am curious if it's one of those things that we talked about with the Falcons. Like, some of these guys, you kind of feel it out. Like, how to utilize these players in the best way when the pads are on and you're actually going at it for 17 weeks. And, we know he's a special player, and then we know that he'll be tasked with making some plays. I hope they put him in coverage against Bijan Robinson, though.
0: Oh, I do too.
2: I absolutely hope that.
0: Pete Werner.
2: We'll see how much they want to throw that out there.
0: Pete Werner's their other linebacker, and he's I swear that guy,

0: I point to his name literally every play because he's all around the ball when we play the Saints. The Divine Diablo stuff with the hamstring, so he was, I think he was limited yesterday in practice. He and Samson Ebukam, and it'd be a huge get to get Ebukam back. But he and Divine were limited. Am I reaching here a little bit that I'm not as worried as I've been in the past, knowing that he might not be there because of Kendall Daniels and the build, what he can bring in both aspects of the game? I am worried. Trust me, I want him out there. He's a big, big part of this defense, but I feel like I'm not as worried.
1: Yes and no. It does feel like you have more depth right now than you had in years past, but I do think there's only one Divine Diablo. And you brought it up, you know, rightfully so, when we're talking about Javon Dexter's money, and that's going to be a really interesting situation with Divine Diablo, because that is a guy that, the way I look at what he does, I don't know if it's just special for what we do here or it's just special in general, but he's a good player.
0: And I wonder how he's looking at it. Is he looking at it like, hey, I've earned the bag, I'm going to go get it no matter where? Or is he looked at it like, hey, I want to win and I want to be here because they know how to use me? And when I say they, it's Jeff Ulbrich.
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2: 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Here is Todd Monken on being happy for Deshaun Watson.
6: Not happy for Deshaun, not happy at a sack there at the end, okay, but three straight fourth quarter comebacks, man, really cool for him.
0: The first place, Cleveland Browns. Yeah, they're riding a high with some new energy in there, and look, Deshaun being back, he feels like he's starting to slowly get back in a groove, Mike, of kind of the guy that we saw in Houston pre-pandemic.
1: Yeah, I thought the ball really jumped out of his arm last night. And, the first week we're kind of talking about them and talking about some of the drops he's taken and just backpedaling. It's almost like he was, I don't want to say he's unsure of his offensive line, because maybe he should be. I think every quarterback to a certain extent needs to be unsure of their offensive line. But it did feel like last night, more times than we've seen, he did a lot better kind of sticking that back foot in the ground and driving the ball down the field, as Arch would say, just driving it in there on some of the deeper concepts, man. But I thought he played well. Monken's right. Like,

0: you're kind of looking over the bench. Like,
1: he's not happy.
2: And then you could read Mike McCarthy's lips and how he responded. Ridiculous, the exchange between these two. Here is Mike McCarthy explaining it.
3: Communication sometimes is not the best choice of words, but everybody's competing on the field. And I think, you know, what's said on the field, the way I grew up in this game, you know, usually stays on the field. That's not the case today. I understand that. But, any negative communication on my part, I wish I wouldn't use those words.
4: What he's saying is we didn't grow up in a time when my coaches were coaching me, they didn't have 4K slow motion is what he's trying to say. And now this is unfair. I genuinely don't look at it as a big deal at all. You know what I mean? This is not Bo Nix as a rookie and Sean Payton on the sideline, right? These are two guys that are wily vets and have been around this league for a long time that are being competitive. It is what it is.
5: Take it a step further. There are guys that have been around each other for a very long time. And I look at it completely different, maybe because I'm an aggressive speaker anyways. But I just love the fact that they can have that interaction and it stay in that moment, right? They understand each other enough. Their relationship seems to be good enough these days that interaction can happen. And then it's... The only people that are talking about it or thinking about it are us and others, people asking the questions. They're like, I would assume they're both like, let's address why it got to that point of what we got to fix there. But this isn't the first time this year that that's happened.
4: The ironic part of it is that as I was coming up, I fully, as a player, believed you got to treat every player the same. And there would have never been pushback from Matt on that statement. Yeah, you got to treat every player the same. It was a harsh reality, though. A few years in the NFL where I'm like, nope, you actually don't. You actually don't treat every player the same. It doesn't matter that Tony Gonzalez missed training camp. He's Tony Gonzalez. It doesn't matter that Aaron Rodgers yelled at your head coach. He's Aaron Rodgers, man. It just is what it is.
5: It's the old Jimmy Johnson rule. When Jimmy Johnson I think he started at the University of Miami when he got to the Cowboys. He was like, he cut a guy for the same thing that like another star player had done. And he was like, well, they're not Michael Irvin.
4: Yeah.
5: I mean, you play like Michael Irvin, you can get treated that way too. And I'm not giving it word for word or verbatim of what he said, but basically, like, you play like a superstar, you get treated like a superstar. You play like the 53rd man on the roster, you get treated like that.
2: I don't even think it was the words that were so comical to me. It was Aaron Rodgers' body language.
4: Oh, yeah.
2: Come on.
4: Oh, yeah. It was demonstrative is what it was. It was like, what are we doing?
5: His helmet is so big. These days, like the way it looks on his head, he looks like that green guy from the Jetsons with the big helmet.
4: Yeah.
5: Like, so it's just like funny for me when I see him and he's like screaming and it's like, oh, Big Head Rogers out there screaming at people.
2: The Eagles' Jalen Carter is dealing with a hairline fracture in his wrist.
4: I was actually, Bo and I talked about this. I want to make sure I use my words carefully here. I was going to say I'm happy to see this. Not that he got injured, but because I watched his tape and he has not been the same Jalen Carter. And so I was like, man, this is depressing watching this. I don't know why I'm not seeing some of the upper body, you know, slap moves that have made him so good. And I kept thinking, I know that this is not the kind of guy that went and got his bag and it's just going to fall off. And so when I saw that, I almost felt relief. Like, oh, God, thank God there's actually an underlying circumstance here, because the Jalen Carter I saw on film from last week was not the dude that we've known.
5: I asked you because I do believe that there has been times in his career, college and NFL, where he's kind of taken plays and sometimes games where he just didn't look like himself. And whether that's fatigue or, you know, just a little bit of I got the bag-itis or whatever. Yeah. But that's why I asked you, and you're like, I don't know, he played like he got hurt. Why? And I go, because he's got a hairline fracture. We talked about this off the air.
4: I was like, well, thank goodness, because like what I've seen, I'm like, man, what is going on?
2: 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You know what? It's Friday. Let's give away two pair. 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
6: Friday morning on the Steakhouse. 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Are the Braves headed to L.A. in the Division Series? Or are we going home? 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
3: Still seeing quite a backup there for those on the east side. Injury collision, it's been there for quite some time. Along southbound 285 at I-20 before Flat Shoals Road, it's still backing up towards Memorial Drive. Also, northbound 7585 at I-20, that wreck in the downtown connector, that one's off to the shoulder. Still seeing some delays there. And trouble on southbound 285 on the west side near I-20. Had some lane blockage. It looks like that's off to the shoulder as well. I'm Lori Houston with Odyssey, Atlanta traffic.
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0: 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So the Braves won last night, 6-2. They eliminated the Phillies. Let's go ahead and hear Walt Weiss in the locker room addressing the team.
1: Hey, I told you guys, listen, when the stakes are highest, we're at our best. I've been saying it all year. And it doesn't surprise me what we did tonight, okay? What we've overcome this year is simply amazing. All the things we've overcome to get here. We couldn't do it without the right people in the room. It's because we have the right people in the room, okay? Guys, unbelievable. We checked two boxes. We got another one in front of us. Let's go.
2: I want y'all's take on this. Look, I thought it was a different way to win a series, right? And you had to do it differently than you did in a regular season. But how much of the way Walt has treated series wins this season helped this team in that moment? Now, I know it's different because it's so amplified and it's such a bigger moment than a regular season series in like May. But did we not watch him at times make moves that we thought, that's interesting, literally just because he wanted to take the series and then he would treat it differently after? You know, the next game would be different if it was in game two of three.
3: Yeah, it was really interesting throughout the season to watch when Walt Weiss would go throttle down. You know what I mean? Like, depending on the situation, depending on where you were at in the game, depending on how different hitters were reacting in the moment or how streaky they were being, it was like, he just knew when there was blood in the water. You know what I mean? And I think that's the one takeaway I have. Mentioned a number of times, like, I feel like Walt Weiss should probably be the NL Manager of the Year. I know that he probably won't win it. I know that Pat Murphy, I believe, from the Brewers is the odds-on favorite. But and when you win 103 games the way the Brewers did, okay, fine. But I don't know that the Brewers had to deal with a lot of the things that the Braves dealt with throughout the season. Not even close. And Walt Weiss deserves a lot of credit for that because – and I bring that up because the full throttle thing – with what you dealt with the pitching staff, you had to be very careful. He had to feel like the entire season he's walking on the razor's edge of overusing, but also making sure you win games, you know? And it kind of poured out last night, and thank God Chris Sale is the person and the competitor that he is, because it took everything kind of out of Walt Weiss's hands, but that's exactly how you had to manage that game. And your players played, and they played well, and that's what you want to see in a Game 3, a decisive Game 3.
0: There was an importance on every single series, it felt, this season, and he was pulling levers and doing different things. And I think behind the scenes, the players were in support of him taking over that manager role before we realized it. And then I think when he tackled Jorge Soler, he had the fan base, and we've just believed in everything he's done pretty much ever since. Sure, a couple questions here and there.
2: Yeah.
0: But you always know there's a rhyme or a reason behind what he's doing.
2: Exactly. And I apologize because I can't remember if you said this on or off the air earlier, but you said you thought it might be scoreless through five innings.
0: Mm-hmm.
2: I thought best case scenario was you were either tied or only 1-2 runs down at that point. And I say that, and so that could have doubted, but I didn't, that lineup, they lead off with Turner, Schwarber, Harper, and then I think it's Bohm, and then you've got Marsh thrown in there with his oily looking hair. And I say all that to say, like, I didn't know. Look, and let's be honest, we didn't know what we were going to get from Ray Kerr and Grant Holmes last night. We didn't know he would get, what, 5 1/3 and one run. We just didn't know. So I think how you thought it would play out and how I thought it would play out. But the fact that you jumped on them so quickly, I know that Ray Kerr was nothing but adrenaline in inning one.
3: Yeah.
2: But I bet you and Mike went down and got a cricket shot and sent it over the wall. And I think that I would imagine some a feeling of calm came over him that he didn't have to be perfect.
3: Yeah. Yeah, 100%. And to add on to that about the Walt Weiss conversation with that whole situation. Like, you go out and get Ray Kerr, he's pitched deeper than anybody thought he would at that point. Mm-hmm. But then you go to Grant Holmes at the perfect time. And what does he do? Gets a ground out, gets a strikeout, gets straight out of the inning. And it was like, man, that could not have been an easier transition. And I think that there's always, like I said, you're walking on a razor's edge with all this stuff. Like, Ray Kerr, like, for as cool as it sounds now, I think every

0: everybody with every pitch last night's kind of going, okay, how long can we make this? How long can we draw it out? Walt Weiss knew exactly how long to draw it out. He was like, nope, yep, that's time for me to walk out there now.
1: That's a good point. We discussed it constantly. How long are you gonna let him go? It was an open conversation during MGA in our round, talking about how do you handle that. I also give Hefner a lot of credit, and I don't know if it was Walt instruction. I don't want to say anything from Walt, but I don't know who whatever it was. But multiple times, I thought Hefner went out there when he might not. You know, there'd be situations in a regular season game. I think he'd probably sit back and. I don't think he's a rocker like Leo was, but he'd probably sit back and say, you got to learn how to get through this. They didn't take that chance last night. They went out there with, he went out there with Grant one time. I didn't think he would. He went there with Kerr. I was like, well, that's it. Okay. And mind you, you have to be careful because you only get two trips and then you've got to pull them. So, and I think there's only so many mound visits now anyways. They've limited that. So I give them a lot of credit where they handled the guys early.
2: And the surprise of the night was when Chris Sale came in. There is video all around social media of the pop at Truist when he came out of the bullpen to throw in the eighth and the ninth. But it's straight out of a movie as to why Chris Sale was in that game last night. Let's hear from Walt Weiss on what happened.
3: Yeah, first of all, I was not going to go to Chris Sale and ask him if he could pitch tonight. I didn't want to put him in that position because I knew that even if he was hanging, he would tell me yes. But literally, as soon as I stepped in my office this afternoon, he was sitting in the chair across my desk. And he looked at me and he said, I feel amazing. And I said, well, let's talk. You know, I was hoping he only had to go one. He had to get to four outs. But what a warrior, man. I mean, this guy, I've run out of superlatives for Chris Sale. Been talking about him all year. One of the best I've ever been around. I mean, when you take everything into consideration, teammate, competitor, performer, work ethic, all those things, he's as good as I've ever been around.
1: So I take two things away from that. A, that's knowing your people, knowing your players, knowing that if you went to him and you weren't comfortable going to him, that he would have said yes no matter what. And it could have put everybody in a situation that wouldn't have been a good outcome. But the second thing is when Sale went to him and that body goes, and then I said, all right, let's talk about this and let's get a plan. And I tend to believe that they had a certain plan, exact plan of how they were going to do it. And he sat and Walt wasn't going to do anything he felt uncomfortable doing, but he also wasn't, but Sale, I think, might have handled that in the same way. I just like the fact that it wasn't like, all right, well, let's use you at some point. No, let's have an exact plan, which is so much easier to execute.
0: Yeah, but like I said, I mean, for Chris Sale, the competitor, to take that out of his hands is awesome. Now, Walt's like, didn't have to ask him if his arm was hanging. He would have been like, yeah, I'm fine. But what's the word that he said that Chris Sale used? Feel incredible or feel awesome?
2: Amazing.
0: Amazing.
2: Feel amazing.
0: Isn't that insane in this day and age in baseball where we talk about getting pitchers to the end and we speak all the way through six-man rotations and 200 strikeout plateaus and making sure a guy's not going too far? For him at this point in his life, in his career, to be like, feel amazing. At 37 years old and after having to throw in the workload that he has over the last few weeks, it's just nuts, man. It's nuts.
1: It's credit to the – and Grant has told us this, I think, multiple times, but has Walt and Hefner. He goes, well, it's not just those guys. It's not just AA. It's like the organization sits down and has a plan, and I can guarantee you that Chris Sale is a part of that conversation about how can we get you to October – where you feel like you could do something like this.
2: Well, and it's on Chris Sale, too, because his post-game routines are different than what other pitchers do. They were talking last night on the broadcast. CJ was saying he's got a routine that's straight out of 80s baseball, like running laps after the game and all that good stuff. So it's also on Chris Sale. There is a moment going completely viral that happened on the broadcast last night. Joey Votto basically said they weren't going to score again after Michael Harris got that 3-run homer. And then lo and behold, Ozzie Albies had a 2-run homer. So CJ Nikowski very politely had a response for Joey Votto last night.
4: 97 miles an hour here down the chute that Ozzie Albies absolutely turns on for this no-doubter 419 feet. And Joey, I've had a lot of fun working with you over these last 3 days, man, but do not check your mentions. I think Braves Country might be coming for you.
0: That's the broadcaster's version of respectfully shut up. Respectfully, I've heard enough, dude.
2: Yes.
0: And I think we all had at that point from Joey Votti. I mean, I don't know why they even tried to hide like he's not part of the booth. Like, he talked the entire time.
2: He did.
0: He's down in the well, you know, and

0: He's the, and they kept going to him. It's like, Joey, how do you feel about this? Joey, how do you feel about that? I'm like, I think we've heard enough. And you mentioned it. It's, you said after the Michael Harris homer, this is like three pitches prior to the Ozzie Albies. And it was like, it was so poetic. I mean, so, but I love CJ's response there because it's so CJ. It's got just enough snark, but you also know exactly where he stands. Like, dude, don't do that.
1: The only thing I'll give Joey Votto credit for last night was when Mauricio Dubon had that strikeout, and he did say, he's like, I saw it. That ball did hit, but it's not reviewable at that point. And that was so early on. Mauricio, like, turned around and started an argument, and Walt Weitz ran out and grabbed him. He's like, no, not you.
2: Dubon had a couple of moments last night with home plate umpire. There was another one that he had, and he started to get sideways with, and I loved it. And the reason I loved it was not because it was because you're up 3-0 at that point, and he's mad because he's like, we got to get more. And that's the competitor. The defense last night, we haven't talked about this, I don't think, but Dubon, Ozzie, Matt Olson last night. I mean, the Grant Holmes play was phenomenal, and he bobbled it, but that was a high throw. Matt Olson dug out not one, not two, I'm going to go LeBron here, not two, not three, but like four or five times. He was digging the balls out of the dirt with his glove, and it was phenomenal to see. I mean,
0: I can still see Dubon pointing at him with the glove. Did y'all see that shot? Like, I think it was either on a double play or one of the other hot shots, and he digs out of Dubon, and like they show Dubon after they've kind of thrown it around the horn, and he's just giving the glove point to Matt Olson. Matt Olson gives him the, yeah, I got you.
2: The one where Dubon got to it, and it was like deep in the in short and short third base, and he just like spins in the air and throws it, and the ball takes like a couple of hops. And
0: like
2: Olsen is
0: completely across the river.
2: Stretched, and it just got, I was like, man.
1: Hey, we want to hear from you about this Braves game this morning. 404-726-0929. How you feeling about that win? Who do you think should start game one tomorrow of the NLDS? 404-726-0929. Hey, spend your Falcons game day with us this Monday at Gustin's Grill and Tap in Acworth. 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It all leads up to kickoff in New Orleans later in the evening. 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All right, your calls on this Braves win are next. 404-726-0929 on Sports Radio 92.9 The Game and the Odyssey app.
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5: Still seeing quite a backup there for those on the east side. Injury collision, it's been there for quite some time. Along southbound 285 at I-20 before Flat Shoals Road, it's still backing up towards Memorial Drive. Also northbound 75-85 at I-20, that wreck in the downtown connector, that one's off to the shoulder. Still seeing some delays there. And trouble on southbound 285 on the west side near I-20. Had some lane blockage. It looks like that's off to the shoulder as well. I'm Lori Houston with Odyssey, Atlanta Traffic.
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0: In your calls, 404-726-0929. Dylan, we'll get you lined up. I see we have Tinker on the line. We'll get to you in a moment, Tinker. I want to say congratulations to Ben from Brazelton and Dylan from Monroe. They both won tickets to see Dave Chappelle. And this is now two Fridays in a row that we get to go into the weekend with a big win. Falcons last week, of course. Now the Braves taking out the Phillies, moving on to the NLDS. 404-726-0929. We do want to hear how you're feeling about the Braves at this point, who should start on Saturday, all the things Braves related this morning.
1: Yeah, and the vibes are high, and we're going to keep them that way because we know how the Shifties work out there. They appreciate the high vibes that we bring, and it is what it is. So I'm looking forward to hearing whoever we're going to talk to over the next couple of minutes.
2: Yeah, let's celebrate. I mean, we don't... I love celebrating the big moments. I'm not worried about Saturday. We get to Saturday on Saturday. Let's celebrate the win. It's fun to celebrate wins. That's why I get irritated. Like, I'm not going to go into another rant, but that's why one of my rants the other day is like, dude, we don't have enough. No sports city other than maybe one or two has constant good moments, right? So when you get them, like, you know, there's ups and downs. Let's have some fun.
0: Did you hear him say that I just irritated him? By me asking who's going to be pitching on Saturday. I mean, that's what I got from that.
2: No, I wasn't at you. I'm just saying, like, I know that there's somebody out there going, yeah, you might have won that one, but now you don't have any pitching for the Dodgers series. Yeah. So, hey, good luck with that.
1: Yeah, what a miserable way to live.
0: Don't do that to yourself today.
1: Not the Shifties, dude. They don't work like that. Not our crew.
0: Let's bring in Tinker from Kennesaw. Tinker, how you feeling this morning?
3: Hello, this is Brad.
1: Oh, not Brad.
0: Me. All right, Brad, we'll go with you.
1: Yeah, what's going on, Brad?
3: Hey, how are you guys doing this morning?
1: Good, man.
3: Hey, for my fearless leader, let's go, Brad! Yeah, baby!
2: I love it.
3: Hey, anyways, look, I'm so excited for the Braves. Chris Sale is just freaking phenomenal, man. To be his age, shoot, man, I'm about a year away from his age, and I wish I could get up and move myself like that. But anyways, I just wanted to say hey to you guys, and I hope you guys have a good weekend. And Mike, go Dogs, brother. I can't wait for that game in Tuscaloosa, man. That's going to be a sight to see, brother.
1: Nah, man, I appreciate the phone call. I'm excited about it, too, no doubt. No, he's right, though. The vibes are high, man.
2: Talk about age. Like, I played 9 holes of golf last night. I got out and I was like, could barely walk with my feet.
1: What was the word? Amazing. He said, I feel amazing, dude. Not like I can give you two.
0: Right.
1: No. I feel amazing.
2: Well, and you saw, like, he was asked. There's a video of him being asked, like, hey, man, you going to be able to pitch? When do you think you'll be able to pitch in the Dodgers? And he's like, oh, I can go game two if I need to. Like, just. Guys, I mean, and look, remember why he came here for the price he did.
1: Yeah.
2: Don't forget that.
1: You know what's really one of my biggest takeaways today is I'm so happy that we haven't seen the end of multiple good stories. Chris Sale's one of them. Mm-hmm. Like, if you think about this now, if you lose the game last night at the end of the game, all right, and Chris Sale doesn't pitch, we're not feeling nearly what we feel about Ray Kerr. We're probably feeling a little bit empty about the way we feel about Tyler Mahle. It's like, oh, that was cool, but that was the loss, and we don't get to see him anymore. He's a free agent. Like, there's multiple storylines with the Braves that I thank God today that they actually continue, because we continue getting to see the saga of some of these guys, the emotion coming out of Ozzie Albies, right? I mean, Matt Olson feeling like he just couldn't buy a break, the comebacker to the mound, and like all these clutch hits that we know that he can come up with, and then he hits the tater last night. So many of those moments, man. The Austin Riley home run, my God, how can I even look past that?
2: Yeah.
1: I want to continue to see postseason Austin Riley come up clutch in those situations, and we get the opportunity now to do that because of the way the game played out.
0: There was a meme that came about, and I think about this every time Chris Sale has a massive night. When we traded for Chris Sale for Vaughn Grissom, there was a meme that came out, and it was this immaculate boombox that was on someone's driveway, like at the corner, and it said, might be cool if it works. And it's just like, dude, it's the coolest thing we've ever gotten
1: ever. Yeah. Ever.
2: And you can't
1: now, it looks like a concert venue.
2: And
0: I know.
2: Well, yeah, and I bet you can't tell me where Vaughn Grissom's playing right now, because it's not Boston. And I'm not knocking Vaughn, it was just a smart, you know, he came up with a lot of hype, it was a smart smart move. And

0: And Alex has a knack for finding these guys and kind of reviving their careers. And look, it's Chris Sale was a Hall of Famer, I think, before he came here to me. But the reality is he had had, since that World Series that he was a part of in Boston, it had been a lot of injury-plagued seasons. And Mike is now racking his brain trying to think about where Vaughn Grissom is.
1: No, I'm not. Well, I
0: you look like you are thinking.
1: Is it the Reds? Is he? No.
0: I think he's with the Angels.
2: He's okay. With the Angels.
1: Okay.
2: Yeah.
1: What I was trying to wrap my brain about, I don't know if you remember this, but it's kind of funny to kind of go back now. The very first time we ever did this show, it was a Friday, and Vaughn Grissom was like topic number two. And we were talking about the shortstops. And then I think the next day we did the show that following Monday, the conversation was, you have to correct me if I'm wrong, it was the fifth rotation spot between Jared Schuster and Dylan Dodd. I think the conversation going through training camp
0: could have been, yeah.
1: And it was like, oh, Vaughn Grissom's going to be the guy. He's going to step up to the plate, going to get going offensively, and, you know, blah, blah, blah. And it's just so hilarious to look back and return to that conversation now 3.5 years later. And you're like, oh my gosh, man, that was really, that path really split ways.
2: First of all, what a pullback by you.
1: You know what I mean?
2: For you to pull a name Jared Schuster is crazy.
1: Yeah. Yeah, man.
0: Well, and you think about it, that was the end of spring training in 23.
1: Yep.
0: And if you remember, Arcia won the job, and everybody was angry. What are you doing? That's not a plan to replace Dansby. He ended up having one really good year, and then the other years were a little bit, up and
1: all-star.
0: Down. But yeah, you had like seven all-stars, I think, in that lineup.
1: Yeah, you did.
0: So.
1: Yeah, you did.
3: Well, Dylan's been working the phones, 404-726-0929. Let's go out to Tinker now in Kennesaw. Tinker, what do you have for us this morning?
4: Yeah. Loving it.
1: Attaboy.
4: But how I'm feeling this morning, I got that big fat head going because we did 4 pounds of wings in the air fryer last night, and we dove real deep in that bottle of whiskey, especially with that post-game celebration coverage. Oh, I'm loving it. And that young pitcher, starting pitcher, it wasn't like, this massive dominant performance, but that dude got the job done. I love every time each inning he got off, he was just in the zone. He was focused, and he just got the job done. And I'm loving it this morning. It'll probably take till noon for me to get the feeling like I'm going to get it cranked up again tonight, but it'll happen.
1: Appreciate
0: say something. Wings in the air fryer.
1: It's so good.
0: It is a cheat code. It is phenomenal.
1: So good. I do want to point out one thing because I think that this is a sentiment that I see. Like he's like that young starting pitcher last night. Ray Kerr's 32. You know, like, isn't that kind of crazy? Because I think that highlights what his journey has been from, movie theater ticket taker to 7 years in the minor leagues, right?
0: I don't know where you were, but Allie and I were sitting here talking in the break, and they had one of those
3: sports minute.
0: Yeah, and Allie goes, did he just call Grant Holmes a rookie, or was that behind Ray Kerr's name? And I was like, it had to have been Ray Kerr's because technically, by service time in the show, he's a rookie. I go, but there ain't really nothing rookie about a guy that's played 7 years of professional baseball.
1: Yeah, it's crazy, man. It's crazy stuff.
3: All right, we've got Brad from Villa Rica on the line. We went to Brad before, but we've got another guy from Villa Rica.
1: Let's go.
3: We've got DJ from Villa Rica on the phone right now. Good morning, DJ. What's going on?
5: ATL. ATL. Hey, we're back, baby. We're back. Hey, let us go ahead and give Walt Weiss his flowers. He is definitely manager of the year. What a great job he did shuffling his lineup. Who would have thought Ray Kerr would have been starting this game? And we had big-time players step up. He put Michael Harris in that fourth slot. Worked out perfect. And everybody showed up, and we're going to beat the Dodgers. There's no question in my mind. We already beat them during the regular season. But my question to you guys is, who do we start in game one? But we got a lot to look forward to with this manager. He is excellent, and I'm excited to be an Atlanta Brave this morning.
1: Yeah, man. I love when the vibes are high, buddy. Let's go.
0: I love optimism. You guys know that.
1: There it is.
0: I think the question about who you start is tricky because I'm so far removed from the regular season. I can't tell you what Ronaldo Lopez's status was when he ended the year. I can't even tell you. I think Bryce Elder might have thrown off a mound the other day. So I don't think, but I still don't think he's ready for that. I would imagine it'll be an AJ Smith-Shawver or a JR Richie type of guy. Martin Perez,
3: Huh.
0: He is on the IL, but I can't remember. And again, I'm so far.

0: I went so far into football season, and the Braves were done for a week before the season ended. Like it was clinched, and I'm losing some of the hard line facts, but I want to say that Perez couldn't come back to the CS, but it might have been the DS. So Martin Perez even could be. I'm just not sure where they're going to go. I would imagine it'll be one of the two young guys.
1: He's eligible to return on October 6th.
0: Okay, well, that won't be Saturday.
1: That's not going to be tomorrow.
2: Yeah, and how does that work with how you have to set the lineup? Can you bring him off the IL in the middle of the series?
0: If you do, the person that he's replaced, if I'm not mistaken, the person he replaces, he'd have to be put on there on that roster, is what I'm assuming, if I remember correctly. And then what would happen is, if he was to be taken off because he wasn't healthy, now he's inactive for the rest of the postseason. So if you take a guy off of a roster that's set, they're out for, I'm pretty sure, the rest of the postseason, or maybe at least till the next round because it resets. But you have to be careful with doing that.
2: Yeah, interesting.
1: You know, Walt Weiss is just like, okay, if this, if that, like in his office right now with a whiteboard trying to figure out exactly what's going to happen.
2: Yeah, I don't think there's any doubt. My money would be on J.R. Richie because I think he pitched Sunday, gave you five innings that would be my money, but you're right. I mean, Walt Weiss has pulled all the right strings, it feels like, so I trust whatever he's going to go with.
1: Let's crowdsource on what you think. Morning Mailbag is on deck, 404-726-0929. We are celebrating, but yes, I'm curious where your mind is as far as who is going to start tomorrow.
2: Yeah, Allie, I'll be curious to see if we get any phone calls. We talked earlier, who is the Georgia Bulldogs' toughest remaining opponent? There is a tough slate ahead for that squad. I'm curious what people think about that.
0: Well, apparently earlier when I said that Ray Kerr belongs in the Braves, the hallows of the Braves, like postseason heroes or whatever, I completely offended one man who is the biggest Francisco Cabrera fan ever. So you tell me who your postseason hero is, your favorite one of all time or for your team. So it doesn't have to be a Brave, but Braves fans need to be on the line.
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5: Lots of congestion forming in Stockbridge, southbound I-75 Hudson Bridge Road. That right center lane blocked. It's backing up to Highway 138. Also, on the east side, south on 285 and I-20, still that problem. The accident's been there about 2.5 hours. Occasionally, they block that right lane, still seeing delays back beyond Memorial Drive. And then southbound 285 Paces Ferry Road, that center lane blocked, 18-wheeler broke down. I'm Lori Houston with Odyssey Atlanta Traffic.
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1: This look is dedicated to you. Thank you. Thank you.

0: series. I know World Series that you won, and Dylan Lee was the guy that was the opener, and he got in so much. And then you had to bring in Kyle Wright, who at that point in time had been disappointing because of the prospect that he was, and all Kyle Wright did was get you out of that jam and go 4 2/3, and you go on to win a World Series. So it's not unknown. It's the problem, the thing that I hate about it is you just eliminated, well, the good thing is you just eliminated a bigger payroll, but now you're going to the biggest payroll. You're going to face the biggest payroll of all payrolls. And you, I can bet you there'll be a Scott Boras will be tweeting his little butt off if the Braves were to do this, because he was the same guy that complained about how they did it in 21 because he didn't like it. Because you know why? Because it hurt his money. And I don't mind hurting guys like Scott Boras' money, because I think Scott Boras is smart and he's gotten a lot of people paid, but I don't necessarily think he's good for baseball either. So
1: 404-726-0929. Get those calls in for the morning mailbag. And while you do that, let's handle the more you know.
2: I just had a couple questions to go to. First of all, and I want Dylan's on the phone right now, but I wanted him to explain this because he drew the most random comparison to us ending the Phillies run
0: possibly
2: with what you did to the 76ers just a couple of years ago, which I thought that I was like, man, that's so out of left field, but it's so kind of spot on.
0: Yeah,
2: with the way he was kind of putting it. So I do want him to talk about that in just a minute. The other one I had is Allie's got a nephew that is somehow a Saints fan.
1: Yeah,
2: don't know how that happened.
1: Don't know.
2: Wouldn't allow it in my house. I'm sure that they're great parents. I would be curious to know where things got off the rails. I can't imagine.
1: Yes, the best parents. I have no clue how that happened.
2: Yeah, that's crazy to me. Dylan's off the phone now. I wanted you to explain this one because I was like, today I learned, Dylan, that Dylan was likening the end of the 76ers kind of era with what happened with the Phillies.
3: You wait, what? What you said just kind of confused me. Say it one more time.
2: You talked about earlier, we were talking about the end of the Phillies run, with how they're going to look a bit different. And you talked about Ben Simmons and some of the
3: We ended the trust the process era.
2: Trust the process era
3: of the Philadelphia 76ers with Joel Embiid and Ben Simmons. Obviously Embiid's still on that team, but this is a much different Sixers team now than it was obviously then. But yeah, we ended that whole trust the process.
2: Yeah, era. I was like TIL on that one. Yeah. I was like, I sat back and thought about it. And I'm like, I didn't think about that,
3: This Phillies era of this
0: possibly
3: era of Philly baseball could be over.
0: Yeah.
2: I also learned, and this was a continuing conversation from yesterday. Yesterday, I learned that Bo really has some mean thoughts in his head, and he's actually being nice most of the time when he talks bad to somebody, because he's not letting the really deep down, just deep shots take hold. You know what I mean? That was a funny conversation.
0: So real quick, Mike's got these little rats around, and if I say anything out loud, it gets back to Mike, and I didn't even say anything about Mike. I was at MJ last night. I'm in the parking lot, and I'm talking to my golf partner about not using a driver anymore, and the next thing I know, Mike's texting me about it. And I'm like,
2: and on this group thread, he says, F you, man.
0: No, I didn't. I said blank. And then I said,
2: no.
0: And then I said Brent's name. No. I go, blank, Brent. I can't even talk anymore.
1: Guys are so different. I would not continue conversations with y'all if these text messages were flying my way.
0: Oh, we're all like, me and it's this guy are so very, good. Very close friends. He's going to, him and his wife are going to, they've been on they vacation with us, and they're also going to the Open with us in Scotland. So we're close. It was just back and forth. Today, Allie is going to have to go home and check Grant's shoes to see if they're covered last night.
2: Oh, yeah.
0: Mm-hmm. I'm very Allie heavy today with these.
2: Fair enough.
0: Allie also likes partying in stadiums and arenas before the event that she goes to.
1: 100%.
2: Yeah, dude.
1: Yeah.
0: Where I'm more of a parking lot, bar near it kind of guy. Off the air, we'll bring it a little bit on the air. I was another person that runs the mic with everything I say. I was talking to Allie off the air, and I paid Mike a compliment. And yes, as soon as Mike walks by the room,
4: yes,
0: oh, you missed a compliment Bo gave
2: keep
0: you.
2: Keep them coming,
0: like,
2: Allie.
0: And all that to be keep said is that Mike is shocked. And I'm not coming, but Mike is shocked that I have compliments for him, which kind of hurts my feelings a little bit, because I have nice things to say about each and every one of you three.
2: I wasn't shocked at all. I said, Bo, I said, that's very nice.
1: He said, you're very complimentary of him.
0: He was very shocked.
2: I even said when I don't even deserve him. So now, there you go.
0: But that one you did deserve.
1: And I think you need to hear the compliments people are giving you. So many people give each other compliments behind their backs, and you don't say it to their face, and I don't know why.
0: It's because it keeps the ego tamped down.

0: See how much better the world would be if we just say the compliments to each other's faces.
1: It'd be a lot of people couldn't fit their heads through doors, too, though. Let's not.
0: All right, so my The More You Know. You see our sweet little Dylan over there?
2: Oh, snap.
0: Never gets upset about anything.
2: Oh, snap.
0: Smile every day.
3: Yeah, I know where this is going.
0: Almost got into a fight.
2: What?
0: Because some Phillies fans?
3: Yeah, back in 23.
0: Threw popcorn at Simone.
2: Oh, snap.
3: They threw at both of us. And then
1: What event was this?
3: This was, so back in 2023, remember when we clinched? I went to the, Simone and I went to that game. And this was like we won the 6-1 in a row, NLE's title in a row. And right after the game, Simone and I, you know, just vibing out, celebrating. Literally, two punk Phillies fans are throwing, I think it was either peanuts or popcorn, one of the two. They're throwing it at both of us. I turn around, I literally see them doing it, and they start to walk off. I'm like, hey, nah, I mean, what's up, bro? You don't want to throw it now that I'm looking at you? And they started walking away.
2: Let's go.
3: They didn't want the smoke, but they could get it.
0: Man, I bet in that moment, Simone was like, that's my man.
3: Hey, I was ready. I was ready, bro. I was ready. I look,
1: for you.
3: I've never been in a fight before. I was ready to get in a fight.
2: It's such a fine line, too, with like a Simone, because Lindsay would be the same way. She'd be like,

0: me.
1: That's that is a winter
2: crazy.
1: Coat.
0: Well, look, you call me out, I'll stand up.
2: That's right. Bo standing on business.
3: Don't make up.
2: So Bo describes himself as an aggressive talker. That's what he. That's the words he used today.
1: That's a high level of self awareness because I.
2: Yeah, right.
0: I know that my tone sometimes can count up, can come off very aggressive and angry, even though it's not. So yes, fair. Thank you.
2: It's very fair. Grant, I got this like Bo had. Grant sacrificed a pair of his nice shoes for the Braves to make it to the NLDS. So shout out Grant McCauley one time. Nice. Also made that sacrifice on his birthday too. So I mean, making all the sacrifices, our hero. Michael Harris had a full release once he hit first base after his home run.
0: Bro.
2: There you go.
0: I paused myself, though, remember?
2: Oh, I do remember you doing that. I had to bring that one back to life. That was a good one.
1: All right, 404-726-0929. I want to hear what you guys have to say today. Dylon, hit the guitar music. Go ahead and give us a call. I'm going to warn you guys. We're up against it, so you got about 20 seconds. And make sure you let us know how you feel. Let's go straight to the phone lines. Let's talk to our buddy, Marine Tim. He's over in Dallas, Georgia. Tim, what's going on, boss?
4: Oh, I just loved staying up late last night and ended up being late for work this morning.
1: Yes, sir. Love it.
4: But my Braves hero of the past would have to be David Justice for the home run he hit that won us our first World Series.
1: Yep.
4: And go Braves.
1: Yeah, I love
0: that's it. That's a good one.
1: I think that's the overarching one, probably.
0: Do you remember the history behind that, though? Like, he called the fans out the day before, and he said, you know, basically about how they were cheering and all that kind of stuff. He called the fans out. Everybody hated him that night. There was some angry fans at David Justice, and then he goes and gets the biggest hit of his career and one of the biggest in Braves history. So.
1: Yeah, craziness, man. It's crazy how long it's been since that. That's kind of another conversation for another day.
0: 31.
1: Let's talk to Jason. Jason is in Cartersville. Jason, what's going on this morning, buddy?
5: What's up, guys? Hey, love the show, but obviously got a shout out to Allie Mack since I'm a very married man, and you got to give compliments to the lady most of all.
1: Attaboy, smart man.
3: Love it.
5: So, and second of all, Joey Votto needs to just have his role removed from sports talk radio and everything in the world. He's a great baseball player, but sorry, you're a crappy commentator. Yeah. But it did help us out.
1: Appreciate
5: Chris Sale, absolute beast mode.
3: Yes.
1: Appreciate the
5: phone
1: call, Jason.
5: Absolute beast mode, and it should inspire everybody.
1: Appreciate the phone call, Jason. He's right. It's that ship has sailed on Joey Votto. We don't need to have that experiment any longer than it did. Thank you for trying something new. No thanks.
0: He was still better than Kershaw was in his role.
1: Yeah. Let's go try to get one more in really, really quick. Keith in Paulding County. Keith, you got about 10 seconds. Let her rip.
6: Hey, Braves fan, I'm so excited. My wife asked me this morning, where are you going with that thing? I said, I'm pulling out my Braves World Series Championship belt, got out my Braves hat, headed to Northside Hospital, and I told him yesterday, when the Braves win, I'm bringing a championship belt back to work. Braves fan, just enjoy. Love you guys. Love
1: Thanks,
6: the show.
1: Man. Appreciate it, Keith. Thank you for the phone call. I thought there was going to be a pause in there. I'm not going to lie.
3: I did too.
2: We all thought it was coming.
1: Bro, I was like, what? Oh, okay. Yeah, he's talking about the belt. Yeah, nice work, though. Thank you guys for the phone call.
3: Cannot close out the morning mailbag without mentioning Madge and Boo saying, funniest thing you have said, Bo. Aaron Rodgers looks like the Great Gazoo.
1: Yeah.
0: I'm telling you.
1: He does.
0: It was even worse when you played for the Jets.
1: I was going to say
0: that. The helmet was green.
1: I was going to say when it was
0: when
1: the
0: it
1: Jets, it was even worse. But yeah, nice work. Good stuff.
3: 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That's going to do it for us. For Mike, Bo, Dylan, and myself, Allie Mack, thanks for being here today. The Steakhouse is coming up next on Sports Radio 92.9 The Game. 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

0: Randy McMichael from the Midday Shows are coming up on Friday. Me and Andy are live from Flowery Branch as Kevin Stefanski joins the show. Also, Sports Jeopardy, and hopefully we're talking about the Braves on their way to L.A. And that starts at 11 on Sports Radio, 92.9 The Game.
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3: The backups are increasing in Stockbridge, south on I-75 Hudson Bridge Road. That right center lane blocked. It's still heavy, very slow back beyond Highway 138. Also, a problem remains for those in Doraville, south on I-85 Pleasantdale Road. Injury wreck. South on 285 Paces Ferry Road, 18-wheeler broke down. That's in the center lane. And on the east side, this is status. 3 hours it's been here. South on 285, a little bit south of Glenwood Road. That right lane blocked. I'm Lori Houston with Odyssey Atlanta Traffic.
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2: 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I'm coming in for a hug.

0: in, I think it's like 30 years or something crazy. Or we're going to be like, we're headed to L.A., man. We're headed to L.A., and let's enjoy another full week of baseball. There's no question that sports adds a ton to our lives because we follow it. You know, you probably get tired on Twitter hearing me say, if you don't follow sports, doesn't mean you're a bad person, but boy, you are missing out. And last night, boy, did you miss out. Bo will tell us more about the energy and atmosphere of that stadium. And I knew yesterday morning. I said, dude, this town is jacked up. We hate the Phillies. We got a night game. We hated the 2 o'clock starts. We hated hearing about how we didn't sell. I mean, the whole thing was like, okay, give us a Tuesday, Wednesday, 2 p.m. game.
1: Right.
0: And then the way we lost the day before. And I was like, if I don't know anything, I know Atlanta. And Atlanta, and I can tell you because I had a couple of things early last night. And I called my restaurant friends. When I tell you it was a barren wasteland, everybody in town was either at the game or watching the game.
1: Absolutely.
0: Exactly how this town should be. Right?
1: Magical night. It was a magical night in Atlanta. It was a magical night for Braves fans. And the storylines, you know, what do you always say? That real sports is better than any...
0: Yeah, the greatest reality show in history sports.
1: And it was from Ray Kerr to Chris Sale to Money Mike, who was the GOAT, you know, getting booed the day before for hitting to a couple double plays. It was just exactly what the doctor ordered. And now we will head to Los Angeles, where the Braves are 5-1 against the Dodgers this year, outscoring them 26-15, and it has not been close.
0: Yeah, last time I was in L.A., I was at the Chris Sale start, which I think was it a Friday night of the weekend series, or was it whatever it was, we lost that game. I was there, and Chris Sale pitched great. It was a very familiar Chris Sale story. Of him pitching well and got no offense. And I think we then won. Well, I know we did. We won the next two games.
1: Yep.
0: We didn't win the Chris Sale game, but then we won the next two games. And then, of course, there was the scintillating best series of the year when they came to town. And we were kind of like, oh, how do we match up with the Dodgers? And we swept them. So, listen, we were very familiar with them year before we won the title. We had them 3-1 in the series, and we lost the series. Then Freddie Freeman helped beat them. Brian Snicker gave us a full hour on Tuesday, taking us through, you know, how the night shift basically had that series and what happened in that series. So since then, they've just put hundreds more million on their payroll, added more MVPs, won two championships since we beat them, and they are the absolute, you know, big bad, you know, swinging everything in baseball. I mean, they are it. But we'll worry about that over the weekend. And here's the beauty of sports. It's happening quick, man.
1: Right, so do you want to know the times of each game? Because I've got all five in front of me. Braves-Dodgers, Saturday at 4. Sunday is an 8 o'clock game on Fox. So Sunday night. Then Tuesday, 6 o'clock. Wednesday, 6 o'clock. And then Friday, if needed, Braves at the Dodgers, 8 p.m. on Fox.
0: Yeah, what jumps out at me is how quickly the turnaround is. And we're playing at 4 o'clock tomorrow. Mm-hmm. That's incredible. I'm going to be in Athens. You tell me how fun it's going to be. Georgia kicks at 12:30. They will end at 4:10, Georgia-Vanderbilt. There will be 100,000 people in that building.
1: Yep.
0: There will be all the people that don't even go to go inside. And it's Parents Weekend in Athens. And I would imagine at places like Paloma Park and others, it is going to be absolutely bonkers. Because, by the way, the carryover of Georgia football fans and Braves fans are probably 95%.
1: Yeah.
0: Like,
1: yeah,
0: there's nothing absolutely they love more than Georgia and the Braves.
1: Yeah.
0: So how fun is that going to be? And then on Sunday, we get a Sunday night game with all the pomp and circumstance, with John Smoltz, I assume, sitting there. It won't be Joe Buck, because Joe Buck will be doing... Well, he may be Joe Buck because he does Monday Night Football. So he'll probably do that, and then he'll go do his Monday night game, right?
1: I didn't think about that, yeah.
0: Yeah. And then next week, you know, Bo, what do you think? I mean, great start times for for people's lives, right? Today's probably a little groggy for folks coming out of there last night, but 6 o'clock.
2: A little bit groggy. I mean, later would still be better because 6 o'clock, you're looking at traffic.
1: Traffic trying to get
2: Everybody's going to be in traffic. You know, MLB gives us no relief from that, but I guess everybody has it. So
0: I don't know. Yeah, well, prime time, just you still get the lights. Do I wish it was 8 o'clock? I don't know. I'm just thinking.

0: about what's best for the Braves. I think anything that's not 2 o'clock, right?
1: So, 100%. Later the better.
0: Yeah.
1: You know, you're gonna have some shadows at 6 o'clock.
0: So, Sandra, what
1: it'll
0: is
1: be fully dark by about the fifth?
0: What's the prime? Is it prime time at 9 those nights?
2: 9:30.
0: Is who?
2: Is Brewers at Padres.
0: Oh. Mm-hmm. Wow, they have the West
2: Brewers,
0: Coast
2: Brewers, Padres, West Coast, and then Wednesday it's 10 o'clock. So, yeah.
0: I would have liked to have...
2: That Brewers, Padres, by the way, in September, 18-6, Padres, 18-6 Brewers for the month of September. It's going to be tremendous.
0: Well, the Brewers have the best team.
1: Brewers are a mildly sexier team than the Braves. I don't think this matchup is like... Braves-Dodgers is a better matchup.
2: 100%.
0: They're just not... They're just,
1: Padres. Come on.
0: Well, the problem... But neither game is prime time. 6 o'clock's not prime time, and 10 o'clock's not prime time. So, Fox wants every game, so that's the reality. Last night was tremendous. The 8 o'clock start, so good.
2: I was
0: under the lights.
2: And we were on a text, and I was like, God, I don't feel good about this. I feel, you know, and...
0: I was just so nervous.
2: Yeah,
0: me too. Listen, I like what Bryce Harper... Bryce Harper said it? Or, no, I think... I don't remember. Better team won. I mean, better regular season team. Better defensively, not even close. You know? And last night, we were picking
2: Dubon, his goal, his glove is gold. Man, that play at short. And then Ozzie, who bounces it three times. That was just tremendous.
0: You know, even talking to Mike Conte and guys from Philly got me a little more... Because they're like, dude, this has not been a good baseball team. Like, these guys are old. They cratered down the stretch. They asked Mattingly, how much effect do you think it had that last week? He's like, of course it had an effect. You don't think we wanted to start up, like, lay up our rotation the way we wanted?
2: Yeah.
0: You think we wanted to go down to the last day? So, was I nervous? Yeah, Vegas had the game even. So, told you that Braves should have been favored, but they were not, based on past history and based on the way they lost. They were playing at home. They had the better record. They were 9-4 in the regular season, right? So you're like, why aren't they favored? Well, they're not favored because the Braves lose games like that.
2: Yeah.
0: They lose games like that. So
2: the other part about it from the opening, from the jump, was the battery was rocking, and those people were in their seats and loud as get out.
0: Yeah, Bo, give us a little bit of how yesterday compared to any other days you've had there.
1: So it was pretty atypical for days that I have in the Truist Club. So we have a late arriving crowd. Everybody, you know, knows what they want, knows where they're going to sit. So gates open at 5:30. Where I am, it's kind of crickets until about...
0: Well, what about outside?
1: 7:15. Oh, yeah, the bowl was loud.
0: And what about the battery?
1: I mean, I'm not out there, so I don't...
0: What about the battery itself early, I would imagine?
1: Oh, yeah, it was slammed. Because that's what we do. Fans show up, the battery... That's why the battery is there. Get fans there.
2: Local news,
1: I was watching
2: WSB, and they were doing Man on the Street inside the battery, and it was insane. And then they had their whole... The Brave Street team, they had double duty. They were inside the park and out by the big screen. So they were literally, you know, the band and everything.
0: Oh, it was awesome.
2: They just... Atlanta does such a great job.
0: It was a game seven. I mean, you're playing game seven against the Phillies. You call it game three. It's a game seven. It's a do or die. Like, we could be sitting here in 2 weeks or we would have been done this morning. Two things I want to play. And then, I mean, Sandra and I have been, you know, what are the two stories? Obviously, there's three stories to me. It's Ray Kerr, Michael Harris, and Chris Sale. Let's hear Walt Weiss. So this is going to be a legendary story forever. Gets to his office, and somebody's waiting for him.
3: Yeah, first of all, I was not going to go to Chris Sale and ask him if he could pitch tonight. I didn't want to put him in that position because I knew that even if he was hanging, he would tell me yes. But literally, as soon as I stepped in my office this afternoon, he was sitting in the chair across my desk, and he looked at me and he said, I feel amazing. And I said, well, let's talk. You know, I was hoping he only had to go one. He had to get the four outs. But what a warrior, man. I mean, this guy, I've run out of superlatives for Chris Sale. Been talking about him all year. One of the best I've ever been around. I mean, when you take everything into consideration, teammate, competitor, performer, work ethic, all those things, he's as good as I've ever been around.
2: The fact that Chris Sale was even in the mix last night, I was shocked until I heard the pregame and his interview with Joe Simpson on the dock at the lake. He was talking about, he specifically says, is Chris Sale available tonight? And Walt Weiss hesitated and he goes, I don't really want to say in particular. Let's just say that all hands are on deck. In my head, I'm like, no way are they going to have Chris Sale. So did you hear Matt Olson after the game? He said, I had no idea. He said, I looked up and I saw Chris Sale coming through. And he said, I got chill bumps. I became a fan.
0: That's funny because Rusty and I, we did a whole segment. I said, I'm going to give you a vision.
2: Oh,
0: late game, Chris Sale, bullpen opens.

0: gonna hold a lead, and he comes running out, and I was like, I got chill bumps. Oh, I said it on the air. I got chill bumps thinking about it. But I think we all thought he had to be available, Bo, right? It's like, I mean,
1: 100%. We're saying it all day yesterday. If we get late,
0: he's coming.
1: Schwarber and Harper back to back. Having Trey Turner lead off was the biggest favor they could have done for us, because you keep Schwarber and Harper back to back. Chris Sale can come out of the bullpen at any time in the eighth or ninth and get both of them out, and he only had to come out for Bryce. And wow.
0: Do you see Bryce Harper's numbers against Chris Sale?
1: Oh, they're horrible. He can't hit him. Look at what he did to him. Four sliders out.
0: You know what it reminded me of? What am I going to say? It reminds me of Randy Johnson pitching to John Kruk in the All-Star game. Remember when Kruk finally was like, turned the bat around?
1: Yeah,
0: the
1: but he got high heat. Chris Sale didn't even throw a fastball to Bryce Harper. Oh, but yeah, made him like a fool. Yeah.
0: Not even the bat. Dude, I'm talking about the numbers. Bryce Harper's numbers against Chris Sale. Like, when I heard that, I go, Bryce Harper knows every bit that he struck out. I don't even know. I got to give me, like, 15 at-bats, 13 strikeouts, one hit. I was like, you could see him at-bat. He had no chance in that at-bat. Right?
1: Most lefties don't, but yeah, Bryce, that was just a horrible at-bat. So,
0: and then
1: strike
0: and then
1: three.
0: He doesn't run.
1: Strike three bounces a foot outside the plate and over by the freaking Braves dugout, and he just doesn't even run
2: He's taking off his thing. He's like, I'm going to get a pedicure and I'll be back to you guys.
0: Yeah.
2: Well, it couldn't have happened to a better team, and God bless the Phillies. Have a great life, folks.
1: And your fans.
2: And your
1: Peace
2: fans.
1: Peace out on the way out. We appreciate you. Thanks for coming here and buying beer and stuff. And
0: yeah, and by the way, that team will never be the same. They're going to break it up big time. We got lots more.
2: Pray for me, Argentina.
0: We'll get to the NFL. We'll get to Brandon Lang. We'll get to a big college football weekend. But we got lots more. Sandra's going to tell us why the Ray Kerr story, why that guy will be going to Braves fantasy camp for the next 20 years. What a night for him. 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
10: Fresh off of a blockbuster midweek trade from Pittsburgh, newly minted Cowboys cornerback Joey Porter Jr. isn't wasting any time getting to work. Despite missing the first three games of the year for the Pittsburgh Steelers, Porter is already ramping up at practice and targeting an immediate return to the football field and could play for the Cowboys as early as Sunday in a high-stakes debut against the Texans. I'm Drake Toll.
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3: It's still completely locked down in Stockbridge, south on I-75 Hudson Bridge Road. Injury right there, right center lane blocked. Second accident happened in the backup. Right around 675, so it's backing up 75 as well as 675, so may want to move over. Great option there. Terra Boulevard. Injury wreck remains on the west side. Overturned vehicle south on 285 at Cascade Road, as well as a crash on Habersham Road at West Paces Ferry Road. They've got two lanes blocked. I'm Lori Houston with Odyssey Atlanta Traffic.
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0: being with us. Hey, remind everybody, there's still a lot of great football to talk about. We got a quadruple header. I didn't even know those things exist.
1: Right.
0: 9:15 Colts and Commanders from London. 12:30 Dallas and Houston. 4:00 Chargers in Seattle. 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If you hadn't heard the schedule, Saturday, 4:00 from L.A., Sunday night, 8:00, Monday night, they get a break. They come back to Atlanta, but we don't have a break. We got Falcons and Saints from New Orleans, the anniversary of Katrina, Tuesday 6, Wednesday 6. I don't know. Sounds like a sports fan's dream week. And then, is next week a big week for Georgia? They head to Tuscaloosa. We'll be undefeated. They'll be undefeated. I assume game day will be there. So we'll have an entire week to get ready for Georgia and Alabama. The only place Kirby can't win is Tuscaloosa.
1: Tremendous.
0: So,
1: wow.
0: I don't know. I'm sure there's a good music station out there to listen to, or maybe you want to talk politics, but I would think that this radio station is absolutely locked. As Bobby would say, you got to lock in, Dad. Well, we are locked in for sure.
1: I will tell you, Mark Bowman just now reporting on Twitter that Walt Weiss will speak to the media today. They're supposed to leave Truist at 12:30, which I was surprised about. I had heard they were leaving right after the game yesterday. So they will leave at 12:30.
2: There's a send-off at Truist
1: if y'all
2: in the
1: go
2: Battery
1: down
2: at 12:30 to wish the Braves luck as they travel out west.
1: Yeah. So that means, which I said to Steak, it's kind of a strange schedule, y'all. So you figure if they're leaving Truist at 12:30, let's say they wheels up at by 2, and that's probably an optimistic way of looking at it. You fly across country, and you're on your body clock time, best-case scenario, 9 o'clock on body clock time. I don't know that you even have a walkthrough.
0: Why is it 9 o'clock if you leave at 2 and it's a 4-hour flight?
1: To Los Angeles? It's longer than that. To
0: no,
1: LA.
0: It's 4.5 hours.
1: Okay.
0: So you land at
1: 6:30. I'm thinking more like 5 hours there.
0: So there it'll be 3:30. I think they wanted a normal night's sleep. Like, if you flew all the way through the night, you're doing one of those hotel sleeps middle of the day, which I don't know, dude. It's 6 or 6:30. Like, I just thought with them partying last night, and they were partying hard, they were getting after it. Like, are you really going to, I'm sure they brought clothes. If they were leaving, they would have showered.
1: Yeah.
0: Some of them probably would have been pretty buzzed. You know, they were getting after it. And then you would have slept on the plane. So, I don't know. Whatever reason, I'm sure the analysis that goes into it. But regardless, we're headed to Los Angeles. And there's 3 series left.
1: So, Mark, also following up, which is the bigger deal, is that who's going to pitch on Saturday? And Mark said he doesn't know if Walt's going to even discuss that. But if you were a guesstimator, you got to figure that you're going to see another lefty opener, followed by Grant Holmes, who only threw just 28 pitches last night. So, keep that in play.
0: Or A.J. Smith-Sharver makes the roster. And
1: yeah, he's a right-hander.
2: J.R. Ritchie in play.
0: I'm hearing J.R. Ritchie a lot.
1: They're right-handers, and he's just saying we're going to have another lefty opener.
2: You're also looking to Ronaldo Lopez is going to be available pretty soon. But, I mean, coming off of IL without any kind of break-in.
0: And he did not look
1: good. So Martin Perez is available not till Wednesday to come off. So that's the 6th.
0: I think it could be J.R. Ritchie. I think they're going to add 2 pitchers. We only, how many pitches do we have for this series? Because we were definitely light on it.
1: 11.
0: 11. Mm-hmm. So I think we're going to have 13 for this one. At least 12. You know that. It's a 5-game series. I mean, you're definitely not going to go with this. That's why Sharver was off the roster, right? He was one of the casualties. There's no reason Ray Kerr's not on that roster again.
1: Oh, my goodness. The statue. They should build it by Tuesday.
0: We're going to talk and hear from Ray Kerr in about 3-4 minutes. Okay. And Sandra has the story that everybody was talking about in the clubhouse.
1: Yeah.
0: But 9
1: Hey,

0: Deuce Canoe wrote it. He was the first one who had it September the 1st on The Athletic, and it is a brilliant piece of writing that no one knew about.
1: All right, let's talk about 9 at 9, though, because okay. There's a lot of other things going on. Oh, you got to tell Bo, yes. We're going to do a 9 at 9.
2: Time for the 9 at 9. It's 9 things you need to know.
3: 9 on the Steakhouse.
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0: You care at all the rest of the baseball schedule for tomorrow? Is that something you would like me to go through quickly? Okay, so we're going to go right to the NFL.
1: I'm back here. Who's playing? Do you want to mention everybody playing real quick? I mean, you said it already.
0: 1 o'clock, White Sox, Cleveland. 4 o'clock, Phillies, Braves. Excuse me. Dodgers and Braves. Yankees Rays is 6:30, and then your late game is Padres and Brewers.
1: Yeah, Padres and Brewers are probably the best series after the Braves. I mean, Braves and Dodgers, phenomenal. Yeah.
0: Georgia, 25-point favorite over Vanderbilt, 12:45 on the SEC Network. You're going to go. Are you excited? A nice homecoming weekend.
1: How could I be more excited? I'm in Athens all weekend, get to state. You know, I did take a mortgage out of my house for the 2 nights of hotels I'm paying for in Athens. But, you know, it's our last football week with my daughter there.
0: I can't believe she's a senior. It's crazy.
1: Yeah. And she, you know, dinner there tonight with some of her friends and their parents. And then there's all kinds of stuff happening in Athens. And right smack in the middle of it is a 4 o'clock game with the Dodgers. It's going to be... I don't know. Weather is very dicey, though, this weekend. Did you see what Saturday?
0: And, yeah.
1: 80% chance of rain.
0: Yeah, but luckily, in the morning, I think 12:45, you're good. And later on in the afternoon, look at the weather next week, you guys, Braves fans. Look at the chilly temperatures going on Tuesday and Wednesday night. Tuesday's high, I believe, is only 74. Mm. So during the nighttime, it's going to be nice. Get your sweater weather. Quickly, I want to hit up the locals. Georgia Tech is off, and God knows they need a rest. They will host Duke next Saturday. Georgia State has Old Dominion at 3:30. Georgia Southern is at Coastal Carolina at 7. Kennesaw State's off this weekend. They'll have Jacksonville State next week. The Steelers and Browns. The Browns win 27-24. The Browns are 3-1.
1: You know, Todd Monken is the man because he, you know, I know enough about Todd, and Rusty knows even better than I do. He does not care what fans say. He does not care about social media, sports talk radio, blah, blah, blah. He is about as serious as he could ever be about just execute and you have a chance to play. And he said, Deshaun Watson gives us the best chance right now to win games. And all Deshaun Watson has done is have 3 comeback victories for the Browns, who now are in first place, while Aaron Rodgers is over there just losing his mind with Mike McCarthy, which was the big story, is Aaron Rodgers MFing McCarthy. McCarthy calling him a complete blank hole, caught on camera and caught, you know, the audio, and they're answering questions about that after the game. Meanwhile, Cleveland's at home, kicks a 56-yard field goal, and is 3-1.
0: Deshaun Watson, though, his numbers, 24 of 33, 268 yards, a touchdown and a pick. He had 181 yards in the first half.
1: And Todd Monken.
0: And then on the drive to win the whole thing, 4 of 5.
1: But he takes the sack right before the field goal. Todd Monken, first thing he said, they go, what do you think about Deshaun? He goes, I wish he didn't take the sack, but probably, and that's so Todd Monken. And that's just like, he was proud of him, but he goes, you can't take that sack. That kick went from like 45 yards to 56 to win a game.
0: Right.
1: The margin of error in the NFL, that was a massive mistake.
0: I asked Steve first thing today, why is that spread in Falcons at Saints only 2.5 for New Orleans? Because the hype started yesterday on NFL Live. I was watching, if you guys saw it, they're already talking about this anniversary of the Katrina game and what was going down and the emotion in that building. I was just surprised it's only 2.5.
1: Yeah, they're not giving anything real. Brandon Lang will talk about it, but they don't care about that in terms of the spread. The spread is that these two teams are absolutely even in terms of rosters, giving a little advantage to Atlanta. The public absolutely remembers Thursday night because Bijan went crazy. So the public probably leaning towards Atlanta, which is why that spread, you know, you get 3 points for being the home team.
0: Yeah.
1: So essentially, if this was an even, a neutral site, they'd say Falcons a little bit of a favorite.
0: Yeah. Head to State Farm on Sunday, you guys. Atlanta Dream will be hosting the New York Liberty Best of 5 series. Of course, the Liberty upset the Lynx, and congrats to Angel Reese, Defensive Player of the Year. And Caitlin Clark and the Fever are done. The Aces took care of them last night, so the Aces will then play either Golden State or Dallas. So we're down to the Final Four, but the Dream

0: If you haven't been to a dream game at State Farm, I think you'll really have a great time, especially if you have the daughters and you want to, you know.
1: The crowds have been amazing.
0: Really, really great.
1: Yeah. Talk to the folks at State Farm. They are just absolutely giddy over how many folks love this Atlanta Dream team.
0: NASCAR is in Vegas on Sunday. Kyle Larson, your favorite. That race starts at 5:30. Will they begin to turn left?
1: All right, good stuff. Our 9 at 9. What's the Athletic article about Ray Kerr that people should know? What is his
0: background? I'm going to sum it up for you. Born in Reno, Nevada. He's one of six kids. Mom is not present, in and out of his life. Dad, in and out of prison. He starts to play all kinds of sports, really talented. He starts to play baseball in high school. However, his grades aren't good enough, so he can't even play anymore. Just kind of takes it on the side. Then ends up at a community college. A guy kind of mentors him and finds him. And the next thing you know, he is in an Alaska baseball league. The guy that saw him there, he was playing in a men's league, you guys, in Reno, Nevada. Men's league baseball, okay? He then gets to the Alaska baseball league. A couple of scouts go to find him, one from the Seattle Mariners, obviously. He signs with the Mariners. He was traded to the Padres. The Padres traded him to the Braves in December of 23. Braves saw something in him. He ends up having Tommy John in June of 24. And then he makes the 40-man roster in Atlanta on August the 16th of this year.
1: And then the whole thing with foster care that is highlighted of, like, you know, it's one of the reasons he said in that interview, like, dude, you think this is rough?
0: This is something, yeah.
1: Yeah, here he is post-game. Do you know who's doing the...
0: Do you bleep it out? This is Wiley. This is with Wiley Ballard last night in the clubhouse covered in champagne. He's we bleeped a lot of it out.
1: We better have bleeped all of it out.
0: Yeah.
1: Bo, let us know when you have it. But obviously the Ray Kerr energy, he was not daunted at all.
0: He said he walked out and the Braves energy and the crowd is going on and on for him. He said he's never heard it that loud at Truist. And he just said, I fed off that crowd. And that's why I was so thrilled.
1: And by the way, most of the day, Walt Weiss is taking heat for making that decision along with Dom Smith. Right?
0: Yeah.
1: And that was coming off of what
0: And Dom Smith, 2 for 3 last night. That's what I said. Like, if you guys definitely owe Walt Weiss an apology, because he was taking it every which way but loose.
2: You've been around baseball a long time, but how cool is it watching Chris Sale close out a postseason?
3: Man, starting a game and him closing it out, man, coolest feeling ever. And him coming to me after the game and congratulating me. Blessing.
2: How does that champagne feel?
3: Cold.
2: You gonna go to some orbit?
3: I'm in freeze on.
2: Thanks, Ray. Congratulations.
3: Thank you. I appreciate you.
0: What a blessing, man. That's just such a great, great story. You got to pull for him big time. Chris Sale, the first Major League Baseball pitcher to throw both the first and the last pitches for his team in a postseason series since he did it himself in the 2018 World Series.
1: Yeah, he was on the hill when the Sox beat the Dodgers in L.A. That was Chris Sale's moment to get a title in Boston. And will he have similar in Atlanta? Lots more on the win. Why is Joey Votto tweeting at me this morning? What did we say, Rusty and myself, after the show yesterday? We have that cut. Braves fans, we'll hear from you. Who was in the building? How early were you there? What was the moment? Is it the Michael Harris bomb? Is it the Chris Sale out of the pen? Is it the Olsen just one more little exclamation point? We'll talk about all of it. Sports Radio 92.9 The Game.
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6: Second accident in Stockbridge, south on I-75, right before the 675 merge. You have at least one lane blocked. So still backing up there. It's not a huge delay, but it is very, very slow. Northbound 7585 at John Lewis Freedom Parkway. Injury collision reported there. It looks like that may be off to the shoulder. And on the west side, overturned vehicle, southbound 285 Cascade Road. Two right lanes are blocked. I'm Lori Houston with Odyssey Atlanta Traffic.
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0: elimination games at Turner Field or at Truist, you probably do not feel good. We had our text chain going last night. Everybody was extremely nervous. I loved the Braves in this series, and I backed them up in this series, and I felt like, you know, you escaped with the win in game one, and then game two was going as it was supposed to, and then all of a sudden you give up the home runs and you lose the game, three home runs, and you had, you need home runs. That's what the Braves are. They don't preach on base percentage. They don't preach bunting guys over. They don't preach getting guys in from third. They preach modern day swing now, right? Of strikeouts aren't that big a deal if you're hitting home runs.
1: Yeah.
0: And the Braves have to hit home runs. And what has happened in this series? Austin Riley, Matt Olson, Michael Harris, and Ozzie Albies. And they were big home runs. Riley's was a three-run. Three-run home runs are the ultimate dagger. What did Earl Weaver say? Pitching, defense, and three-run homers. Right? Riley's, three-run homer. Michael Harris, three-run homer.
1: Golfed it, too, man. That was sick.
0: You know the stats? It's the second, I don't know. It's second all-time lowest pitch ever hit out for a home run in playoff history. I mean, that thing was like a golf shot, right? Ozzie's was a blast, by the way. That was awesome. And I'm just curious if you were there. I know a lot of people that just said, I'm not missing this game, 404-726-0929. What was the moment in the building for you? What was the moment? I mean, Braves fans are catching a lot of love. I thought game presentation, there were a lot of things going on with the LED lights, with what we decided to do when, with what the fans now, there's a tradition that's starting, with how when they come in with a guy from the bullpen, we put the spotlight on them and start doing the chop. Have you been seeing that, Bo? What do you think of that whole deal?
2: Oh, no, it's great. They've been doing it all season.
0: Yeah.
2: And there's no more intimidating sight or pound of pressure to be on than a opposing pitcher coming out of the bullpen in the outfield.
0: They dim the lights, they put the spotlight, and that's the first time the national media really saw it.
2: Yeah, I guess you're right. That's a great point.
0: Yeah, they saw it. So that was
1: the broadcast in itself has got people in their feelings just about. I didn't mind that they had a John Kruk who does the Phillies, and then they had CJ who did it. The fourth man, Joey Votto, who I thought there was just too much talking. Way too much talking.
0: Well, let's play 15 and 16 then, Bo, because Joey Votto just tweeted back at me from last night, correct?
1: Mm-hmm.
0: I could not believe, I really could not believe on Tuesday his post game when he goes, the Braves think they're in great shape. I don't know why, because, you know, I don't like him in the series. Did you hear that cut?
2: Is he from Philadelphia? He sounds just like one of those trolls on Twitter, because you've seen him all week.
0: I was like,
2: the Philly fans on Twitter are just so, I don't know what the word is, themselves, fool their team. I don't know.
0: Yeah, and constantly taunting Atlanta. I mean, 100%. Constantly taunting Atlanta.
2: Attendance, who cares? You saw a sold out crowd last night, and I'll take your ass home.
0: I promise you that the New York Yankees in a million years are not selling out a 2 o'clock game on a Tuesday if they're playing anybody but the Red Sox. Okay. If they're playing the Guardians in a first round at 2 p.m. and you think they're getting 50,000 in the middle of a school, no friggin' way. So I totally have come around on that. I was disappointed to see empty seats. Houston had a little more than us, and they were playing at 5. Like, it's not happening. 2 o'clock last minute. Now, maybe Red Sox Yankees would have done it, maybe, but they're not. The Tampa Bay Rays on a Wednesday in a wild card, you think they're getting 50,000 in even Philly?
1: They are not.
0: They're not. I wish Philadelphia would play at 2 o'clock. They're not getting a sold out crowd if it was the Diamondbacks and Phillies, right? And no, they're not our number one rival. Our number one rival is really the Dodgers, because we beat them to get to the World Series, and they beat us when they were down 3-1, and we're the two best organizations in baseball. I know, Philadelphia, you're proud of yourselves, but we've been the team for this entire run. Here's Joey Votto. He's bad on Tuesday, but here he is. Braves are up 3-0, right? And he's decided.
1: Braves are up 3-0, and Zach Wheeler is dealing. I will say that. He's dealing. And this is what he says.
3: Matt, I got to push back. As good as Zach Wheeler looks, this game is as

0: play as it gets, I do not see the Braves scoring any more runs the rest of the way.
1: Rowdy's the board. Albies with a swing and a drive. Hunter looking up. And that one's gone!
2: It was literally four pitches later after
3: Joey Votto, Canadian, by the way. Thank you, Eric Slaughter. Canadian, just turns out he's just a crappy analyst.
2: There's got to be a personal, something personal with him with the Reds. There's got to be something. Maybe somebody out there knows it because it was just a little too personal.
4: Why would you say they're not going to score again? I mean, like, I understand maybe you couldn't hide that you were rooting for that to happen, but... Listen, I know John Smoltz probably wants the Braves and Frank Gore when they're doing those broadcasts, but they do a tremendous job of never letting you really know that. And by the way, all these guys are doing other games, right? Boog Shambi does the Cubs and Dave O'Brien does the Red Sox and all that. I mean, they're rooting just like Brandon Gowden was celebrating. He wasn't doing the national game, but you can see if you cover a team all year, you're rooting for them.
2: And the part of that broadcast was they brought each from like John Krupp and CJ and they did. They weren't trying to hide it by any means.
4: Here's CJ. Yeah, but Joey Votto wasn't supposed to be that guy, I didn't think. Here's CJ during the game.
5: 97 miles an hour here down the chute that Ozzie Albies absolutely turns on for this no-doubter 419 feet. And Joey, I've had a lot of fun working with you over these last 3 days, man, but do not check your mentions. I think Braves Country might be coming for you.
4: That was awesome. That was awesome.
2: I did think Joey gave a lot of good information, his personal stuff on facing the different pitchers and what they would be looking for, the view from the field. I just think four people is way too much, and you heard him say, sorry to interrupt. So that's a good clue of the producers should have said, lay out a little bit more so that they can at least get through something.
4: That's really crowded. You have two guys on the field, and then you got...
2: One guy on the field, three in the booth.
4: Right,
2: Joey was by himself. He was next to, I think he was switching back and forth, but he's right there in that little tunnel beside the Braves.
4: Yeah,
2: in
4: he's
2: the
4: catching it for sure.
2: Mm-hmm.
4: What did I say about him? And he just, I don't know, he called me a clown show or something, which.
2: No, he didn't. He said that is a lot and a little clown emoji because you did go after him. I mean, you went hard.
4: The worst.
2: Yeah, thank you.
4: You think you consider this going after
2: him? Did you call
4: him
2: the little cousin?
4: The worst, most unprofessional clown show over three games as a broadcaster that I have literally ever heard. The guy should have worn a Philly jersey and been eating a cheesesteak on the air. And he was so totally wrong on everything. That was my post. And then, Bo, he responded to me, Joey Votto. He thought that was not being nice. I don't know.
3: I don't see anything in your post that was not accurate. It was a little much, but everything was on point.
4: You know me. It's all about being understated. It's always
3: a couple of bad takes. But he did have nothing positive to say about anything the Braves did.
4: There
3: has been a lot of people, though. So
4: yeah. Do we have that cut from the end of the show yesterday? And then I'll stop. Because, you know, I don't like self-promoting. And, you know, I don't like going after guys, right?
2: Right.
4: By the way, 404-726-0929. Show was ending yesterday. Me and Rusty, here's what we said. Michael Harris tonight is the hero. Braves win 6-3. We get to L.A. Saturday night. That's what's going to happen. Braves win 6-3. All right.
2: That's great.
4: It was right there.
2: That is great.
4: And I was saying Michael Harris all day. If you heard us yesterday with Russ, I was like, I love his at-bats. Like, that double play thing was an absolute outlier. Right? Swing, hit. He loves first pitch. Like, it just... Listen, baseball's a funny game, dude. But he doesn't hit in double plays. And I was like, I think I said it 9 o'clock yesterday. There's one guy I want up. It's Michael Harris, the way he's swinging. We both talked about it, right?
3: Dude. Yeah, look, hey, and shout out to the Harris family. Mom and dad were down in the Truist Club with me last night when Mike hit that home run. Tasha was actually down there the night he hit the two double plays, too. This family supports their son 100%. Aww. They are badass. There were 10 people in the Truist Club last night. Six of them were Mike's family. I've never heard that place as loud as it was. I was screaming, came from around the bar, hugged them all, high fives everywhere. What a moment for Michael Harris.
4: How cool to be with
3: him. We got more
4: of
3: those to come, though, by the way. He's super, super clutch all season.
4: No, dude, Michael Harris is him right now. And you knew Olsen, you know, you just go law of averages, right, Sandra? Olsen's going to have, the longer any series goes, the law of averages is Olsen's going to hit more home runs. Mm-hmm. I was absolutely not surprised that he hit a blast. I was like, you know, the more times you face Olsen and he hasn't homered yet,

0: then we know one is coming. He is unfazed.
1: And give him another Gold Glove, what he even did last night, digging and digging and digging at first base. Defensively, we're not talking enough about the Braves in that infield and how great they were. And keep in mind that Ronald Acuña is batting 111. You guys, so he hasn't got
0: that's
1: hot
0: good,
1: yet.
0: That's a good
1: so
0: sign.
1: So let's go to L.A. Get your L.A. on and let's do this thing.
0: 404-726-0929. If you're in the building, where does it rank as a

0: way up, you guys. Like, right. The love for Michael Penix on the national shows is for real. And then Tuesday night, back home. I guess the prices, if you guys are looking online, I see on Twitter, get-in prices are ridiculous to get in that building on Tuesday and Wednesday, which you can
1: be
0: expected. Yeah. But you know what? To go to the Battery and take your family and a picnic basket full of whatever you want,
1: yeah,
0: and you go
1: sit
0: on that lawn, y'all, it is like, it's amazing.
2: A Saturday afternoon, what's 4 o'clock tomorrow?
0: 4 o'clock.
2: I'll probably be there myself.
0: Awesome.
2: Go to the green space during the playoffs. I was in the green space when we clinched the World Series.
0: Yeah.
2: It is such a great, it's the next thing best to be in there, is being at the stadium in the green space at the Battery. All the restaurants are open. There's to-go food. There's to-go drinks.
0: So fun.
2: Come on down and have a blast.
1: Yeah.
0: It's a great way to take your family, too.
1: I know this about University of Georgia students and Sophie, a senior there. If you go to Georgia, there's a really, really good chance you're a Braves fan. So they're going to be pouring out of that stadium exactly for first pitch. I think it's going to be bananas in downtown Athens, and I cannot wait. I'm there for every minute of it. I'm there for next week's games. I'm already angling to get, you know, figure out how to get in the building and clearing up whatever I can, and it's just going to be great. I mean, listen, I think with our injuries, Sandra, obviously we're a prohibitive underdog. You know, we don't set up our starting pitching. Dodgers have spent the whole year getting ready for game one of the playoffs, right?
0: That's fine. Everything, but the rest, the teams that have rested in years past, history will show you it has not been kind to folks. Sidebar. You know what the Cosm is showing next Saturday night? Georgia, Alabama.
1: Yeah. Cosm is...
0: So I'm just trying to find out if they're showing the Braves games. I don't see it here. I guess they're
1: I don't
0: not
1: even know
0: to
1: if
0: Cosm baseball.
1: Does baseball.
0: Yeah,
1: I haven't know.
0: I haven't
1: it's
0: heard
1: it's
0: of
1: certainly
0: it,
1: not the same impact with the cameras.
0: Can you imagine Saturday night the Cosm with Bama and Georgia?
1: Oh, my God. So the game five would be Friday night, right?
0: Friday night.
1: So we would know if we're gone on to the next... By then, we would know if we're headed there.
0: Mm-hmm.
1: I'm just looking at the playoffs. I'm thinking the Dodgers are minus 150 for the series. I'm just looking now. I'll give you a number in a second. Let's get a phone call, and then we got Brandon Lang. We got to talk about some gambling. DeMario in Atlanta, you're on Sports Radio 92.9 The Game. What's happening, DeMario?
3: It's scenario, man. What's going on, Mike?
1: What'd you think, brother?
3: That was a hell of a game last night, man.
1: Yeah?
3: I'm standing in the chop house with Mike's dad when Mike hit this home run last night, and I turn around and I look at him. I'm like, man, that's amazing. I've been screaming Mike all day. I told everybody Mike was due for a home run before we went home.
0: That's awesome.
1: Yeah, I mean, listen, Michael Harris been there all year. Thanks for the call. Nothing bigger. Listen, Sandra, there's no way. I know they were talking about how loose they were all day, and they were talking about fantasy. Michael Harris said we were talking about fantasy football or Ozzy, et cetera. If you don't get ahead and you're in the fourth and the fifth and the sixth playing at home, and you're thinking about they've eliminated us in 22 and 23, if you know anything about the elimination games, how bad we are, like that just opened up in a three-run homer, right? 1-0's like, okay, we're nervous. 2-0, it's like, good sign. 3-0, it was kind of like, I don't know how you felt, Sandra. It felt like it's our night.
0: Like it's our night because Aaron Nola didn't have his stuff. And I saw the look in those guys' eyes. They knew it, too. Aaron Nola did not have it. So that
1: Yeah, Mike Conti
0: so
1: said
0: sweet.
1: It yesterday on the air. Can we play that cut? And then we'll go to break. Cut number 9, Walt Weiss. What was the plan against Aaron Nola and getting after him?
4: You know, the plan was we wanted to load up the lefties and try to go after him and try to get out to a lead. You know, it was great. It worked out great. I mean, Michael gives us a 3-run shot early, some add-on homers.
0: I mean, when you saw Acuna walk and then Olsen walk and then he just golfed that one out at 3-0, I just thought this is happening.
1: The Dodgers massive favorites against the Braves. Want the Dodgers, you're giving up 210. Almost double odds is how Vegas feels about this series.
2: That's a 1 o'clock start in L.A., and apparently it's going to be very hot.
1: Yeah.
0: Super hot.
2: Dodgers fans already whining.
1: Exactly. So
2: we're used to that.
1: Already complaining, right? We were 5-1 against them this year. We'll talk an incredible Monday night game. I mean, a Thursday night game. Thursday nights? Hello, Al Michaels and Kirk Herbstreit. Last week, the Falcons. This week, the Browns. They're winning. We got lots more on

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2: Second accident in Stockbridge, south on I-75, right before the 675 merge. You have at least one lane blocked, so still backing up there. It's not a huge delay, but it is very, very slow. Northbound 7585 at John Lewis Freedom Parkway, injury collision reported there. It looks like that may be off to the shoulder. And on the west side, overturned vehicle, southbound 285 Cascade Road. Two right lanes are blocked. I'm Lori Houston with Odyssey, Atlanta traffic.
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5: The WNBA playoffs are down to the Final Four with the Atlanta Dream taking on the New York Liberty this weekend as Angel Reese has been named the league's Defensive Player of the Year. And the Braves are moving on to the NLDS after beating the Phillies 6-2 in last night's winner-take-all Game 3. Atlanta will face the Dodgers with Game 1 Saturday at 4. I'm Allie Mack.
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6: .10 the great city of Atlanta, immersed in just sports moments and excitement. And I think the best college football team in America, right up the road here in Athens. We got a Monday night game in New Orleans where we are at the 20-year anniversary of Katrina. And our baseball team absolutely delivered last night at home, sending the Phillies home for good. And that roster and team will be broken up. And it couldn't happen to a greater group of fans than having that happen and the way it happened. And so it's an exciting time. It's an exciting time. And we will never waver from talking about the Braves and playing more Chris Sale stuff coming out of the pen or playing, you know, Walt Weiss or Ray Kerr. But we haven't talked to this guy in a while, and he's been hot. And I know that you got all kinds of things you're thinking about this weekend. And the ultimate respect to Brandon Lang, who is the character that Matthew McConaughey played in the movie
7: Two for the Money.
6: Two for the Money. And he's also been a great friend of the show for a long time. Brandon, we missed you. We were trying to track you down. Everything okay? You know, you and the wife are good. You moved to the East Coast. Everything good? No drama, right? Everything good?
8: Let me tell you something. First of all, you could have bet your children's unborn children's children on the Braves last night when they announced Nola was going to be the starter. And you could have came out of the bullpen and closed it out with that big a lead. So kudos to Sale coming out and throwing BBs, but it was over after they scored three in the first. The Braves fans should be like, yes.
6: Talk about Nola. Talk about Nola White.
8: He's horrible. So he had a couple of good starts in the second half. He's done. He's like Matt Harvey just hanging on, collecting a paycheck. They were done, and Wheeler got rocked. So don't tell me, well, we should have started Wheeler. He got rocked for two earned on three hits and four innings. So it didn't matter. It was teed up for the Braves. They took care of it. Now here they go in the next round. So good to be there. But life is perfect, brother. It really is. Last year at BrandLang.com, I started the NFL season 0-8. Couldn't have been worse. Battled back to have a winning year, went 28-16 the rest of the way. This year, 9-1 after the Browns last night. It has just been epic. Just been epic.
6: Follow Brandon Lang and his picks and his entertainment.
7: BrandonLang.com.
6: BrandonLang.com.
7: And I'll post him what you say today, Brandon. I'll get him on Twitter.
8: Got it. But the big news is coming soon to you on Amazon Prime is a TV show called Pickers versus Pros, where ex-former pro athletes pick five NFL games against me. We film in Miami. Should be a press release here probably within the next week or so. And your boy B. Lang's a handicapper. So that's massive across the board. So bada-bing, bada-boom. So
7: that's awesome. Thought
8: I dropped that little bomb for you on the show.
6: And we'll keep promoting for you. Let's get into numbers. Let's get into the series.
8: Yep, let's go.
6: Let's go baseball first, though. Let's start with the Braves. Massive. I mean, Atlanta Braves, I've never seen a series in this 30-year run where there is big an underdog. But the Dodgers are, you know, they build their whole season to set up their rotation, and that's something they have that we don't, and they're the home team, and they're the, you know, the better lineup all year long, better record. So are you surprised, though, that Dodgers are minus 210?
8: No, not at all.

0: at pitch once they added Skubal, that was pretty much going to make it tough for anybody to beat them. And the only way you can is get high pitch count on their starters and get to their bullpen. And if the Braves can do that, they got a shot. But if they don't get, you know, these starters high pitch counts and don't get to the bullpen, Skubal's going seven, they're in trouble because this Dodger pitching staff is filthy. I mean, they just are.
1: If you had to pick one of the other three series, anything that feels like the best play?
0: If I would have to look at across the board, with the way Schittler's pitching and Fried's pitching, the Yankees a four against the Rays, the Yankees, that pitching staff of the Yankees is filthy right now. They're starters, so they got a shot. The Padres are on fire, and you're getting some value there. They're on fire. They've been the hottest team in baseball the last month. And with that offense and their starters and their closer, who's blown one or two saves all year long, you're playing them an eight-inning game. The Padres could upset the Brewers. Mark my words. Mm-hmm. Padres could upset the Brewers and, you know, the Yankees against the Rays. But I like the Padres more against the Brewers than anything.
1: 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Obviously, always a big college football weekend. The Georgia Bulldogs are covering every big number you put in front of them. I don't know how you feel about the Dogs, but in general, talk about the slate and who you like in college, and then we'll get to the NFL where you've been crushing.
0: This week might be a little issue for them. They'll win, but they play this team next week that's, you know, kind of important. You got Bama next week, and you're laying close to four touchdowns against a Vandy team that's 10-2 against the spread last 12 SEC road. They got there against Auburn last week at 9.5, covered the number. So, like I said, 10-2 ATS last 12 SEC road. So I would lean a little bit toward Bama, getting all those points. There's an incredible stat with Michigan and Minnesota. Last 31 meetings between these two, Minnesota's 1-30 straight up. 1-30 straight up, 9-22 against the spread. And if Michigan owns the better overall record, they're 0-16 straight up, 3-13 against the spread, and you're getting Michigan under a touchdown, I believe. So watch Michigan bounce back there. And I'm going to take Mississippi State plus the points over Bama for the same exact reason. Bama's got Georgia next week going in there laying road chalk. That Mississippi State team's a little better than people think. I think that's a field goal game. So there you go.
1: What do you think of the Iowa-Ohio State number?
0: All I know is Ohio State owns them. They just own them. They can't beat them. They've blown them out the last 2 years, and you're going to take that number. And Iowa's challenged offensively. And Michigan has one of the worst passing quarterbacks in the history of mankind. They had two receivers combined for 239 yards against Iowa's secondary. And now here comes Ohio State with, I think people are going to jump on Iowa and buy into it. But off the huge upset in the way they won, I just think you can't go against Ohio State. Not a game I love, but if I had to play it, I'd play Ohio State.
1: All right, let's go to the NFL. Got a couple minutes left. Where has the public taken a beating so far? Any different than any other year? What's been the trends early in the NFL, and why did that Browns game kind of fit that mold? And just wax poetic a little before you give your picks.
0: Well, the Browns were 9-0 last night on Thursday night. I mean, can't get past that. Pittsburgh 0-5, divisional road on Thursday night. So it was teed up. Just like Monday night with the Bears as a home dog. Home dogs, they're now 6-2 last eight, all six winning outright. So public's getting hammered because they're laying chalk. Sharps are winning. Bookies are winning because the dogs are covering. And hence, I'm a dog handicapper. So I've been riding the dogs. And that takes us into your Atlanta Falcons on Monday night. Last 2 years on Monday night, your Falcons are 4-0 against the spread. And coming off a Thursday night game, they're 6-0 against the spread. Divisional road game, 7-1 against the spread their last eight. And the Saints, Monday night appearances last nine, 1-7-1 against the number. By the half, get your Falcons plus three. Would not be the least bit surprised to see them win the game outright. Also in the NFL, my brother, Carolina and Detroit. Get ready for this massive, massive stat that your boy's about to give you because this will blow your mind. I mean, this is, first of all, I think Detroit's defense is an absolute sieve. They're horrible. They're so bad. Sandra could get open. I bet DraftKings over 2.5.
1: She has a bad
0: Sandra
1: back.
0: Get four.
1: Sandra's back.
2: Yeah, I got a sore back. So
1: she's
2: still, I'm questionable.
0: She's still get open. he'd still get open on this

0: secondary Detroit. Carolina's 8-4 straight up in the series between these two, 6-0 at home. They've won the last two meetings in Charlotte, but here's the best for last. The Panthers are 15-1 against the spread, coming off an outright loss, including 12-0 against the spread their last 12 games. Okay. Carolina, +3.5. I like the Patriots. My best bet in the NFL last Sunday was the Jags over the Patriots. You watch the Patriots bounce back, getting that 7 number against the Bills, and there you go. So Carolina Panthers, Niners defense banged up. I'll ride Denver. I'll buy the half point and take Denver +3.5 over the Niners. You got Carolina, you got Denver, you got the Patriots, and you got your Atlanta Falcons.
1: Very nice.
2: Great stuff, Mr. Brandon. Congratulations on the gig coming up. We'll give plenty of info. BrandonLang.com. Glad everything is...
0: By the way, the dinner. The dinner has to happen.
1: Big time.
0: You owe me the dinner.
2: Bro, you can't call me the week of, though. It's like
0: I'm not. I say I will send some dates again, and we'll plan it again.
2: Yeah, let's be gentlemen.
0: Hopefully somebody doesn't cancel.
2: Let's be gentlemen,
1: Brandon,
2: about
1: where
2: this.
1: Are you shooting this show?
0: Miami.
1: That's okay. So through Miami. There you go. Maybe you'll pop over through Miami.
2: You can go through Atlanta.
0: On Thursday.
2: Those of you who don't know, I kind of went sideways on my Super Bowl play. was not a good moment.
0: 2 years in a row.
2: And I owe him dinner at Hal's. I owe him dinner at Hal's. But you got
0: dinner.
2: Give me some notice. Give me some
0: notice. He was so adamant. Like, he had the winner in his back pocket. God spoke him in the middle of the night. Gave him the winner.
2: Do you know where I'm from? You know that I'm
0: just
2: not.
0: Shut me down.
2: See you, buddy. Brandon Lang joining us. We appreciate it. I like some of his plays, and I like those numbers. How about
1: you know Sunday Night Football is Lions at Panthers?
2: Yeah, no, that's a good. Listen, we have four games on 92.9 that day. It starts at 9:30 what's the first game? What's the London game? That's every one of these games is like
1: Colts and Commanders. Yeah. And by the way, breaking news that Jaden Daniels ruled out. Jaden Daniels is officially ruled out for the Commanders.
2: Well, last week they took care of business, so that's something there. But yeah, four games and the 7-1 stat. The Falcons in division are 7-1 on the road, he said, their last 8 games. Mm-hmm. The only loss would be 30-0 against the Panthers, right? Mm-hmm. Otherwise, we've won in New Orleans, we're winning in Tampa, so I guess that's where that number comes from. We'll come back, more Falcons. Why Michael Penix had a quote yesterday that makes our coaching staff last year look absolutely ridiculous. We'll do that when we come back. And, of course, more from the Braves and the Chris Sale legend continues. 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
9: The Philadelphia Phillies went out in Game 3 of the Wild Card Series in Atlanta, not with a bang, but with a whimper. And that is such a disappointment for this core of players, which is now getting up there in age. Bryce Harper going to be 34 next year. Trey Turner going to be 34 next year. Kyle Schwarber going to be 34 next year. We'll see if they bring back Don Mattingly as the manager. If you're a Phillies fan, you have to be pretty upset today. I'm Nick Costos.
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2: The Braves are moving on to the NLDS after taking down the Phillies 6-2 in last night's winner-take-all Game 3. They'll now face the Dodgers with Game 1 Saturday in L.A. at 4 o'clock. And the WNBA playoffs are down to the Final Four. The Dream will take on the New York Liberty this weekend, while Angel Reese has been named the league's Defensive Player of the Year. I'm Allie Mack.
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5: Sports Radio 92.9 The Game. We'll do picks quick with Drew, because he's having a great year. Not because of me. I'm horrendous.
6: We really need to mention some breaking news to our friend and just a terrific human being all around, former Falcon, Jeff Van Note, has passed away this morning. 18 seasons with our Falcons.
5: Yeah, one of the all-time gentlemen in the history of that organization. Had a chance to know him a little bit when he was doing sports radio like 30 years ago.
6: Yeah.
5: Him and Larry Munson doing a show every day. You want to talk about tremendous, like, quirky radio. The two of them working together was just amazing. Jeff Van Note, you know, is just the embodiment of that era of the National Football League, and certainly one of the greatest Atlanta Falcons of all time. And thoughts and prayers with his family. I know that I think he has health issues over the years.
6: 80 years old.
5: Yeah, 80 years old. And, man, you play 18 years in the league. I can tell you this. You're not bouncing out of bed at 71 years old, spry as a, you know, go play pickleball. You know what I mean? I mean, that guy has been through it for sure. Lots to get to. We're going to get to Drew Butler in a second. What can you say about last night? Incredible. Let's play the Chris Sale cut if we can. And just, this is legendary stuff, man. It's cut six, Bo. This is legendary stuff. This is
6: Chris Sale.
5: You know, listen, Ray Kerr will be a name everybody remembers for 20 years. That's the guy that started an elimination game against the Phillies. You know, if you go down to spring, if you go down to Braves Fantasy, I mean, he wouldn't have been invited. Now he'll be invited. I mean, like, he's a name now.
6: Yeah.
5: He started the elimination game. And he was awesome, right?
7: So should we go on to win it all, he will be in one of the most iconic moments. Right there with Tyler Matzik in the NLCS. Ray Kerr, he's going to have a bobblehead next season. We still got a couple more series
5: to go. Listen, he'll always be a name you remember, but he'll be, as this thing continues.
6: The Tyler Matzik is perfect. That's exactly
7: really
6: how you ever think of him.
7: You know, because Matzik was having a decent season, you know, but nobody saw that.
6: You're exactly
7: right. Mookie and Pujols, and he's coming, striking out
5: that
7: the side
5: inning,
7: of the NLCS.
5: Against the Dodgers. We needed him against the Phillies. Good for Walt Weiss. But here is the absolute legendary moment. Walt's explaining Chris Sale.
8: Yeah, first of all, I was not going to go to Chris Sale and ask him if he could pitch tonight. I didn't want to put him in that position because I knew that even if he was hanging, he would tell me yes. But literally, as soon as I stepped in my office this afternoon, he was sitting in the chair across my desk. And he looked at me and he said, I feel amazing. And I said, well, let's talk. You know, I was hoping he only had to go one. He had to get the four outs. But what a warrior, man. I mean, this guy, I've run out of superlatives for Chris Sale. Been talking about him all year. One of the best I've ever been around. I mean, when you take everything into consideration, teammate, competitor, performer, work ethic, all those things, he's as good as I've ever been around.
5: I mean, he's your Hall of Famer. He's your best player. He has got the best mindset. He is absolutely revered. He has a level of humility for a guy that is that good that's incredible. He went on and on about Ray Kerr last night. He went on and on about being a team effort. And here's Ray Kerr, by the way. You know, he some great interviews. I mean, there's so many interviews with Ray Kerr. I love the stuff about him watching a movie and getting a great breakfast yesterday and didn't feel the pressure, because if you know his story, and, you know, it was in foster care, his parents in and out of jail, his history, you know, just pitching and where he had to end up. But here he is just talking about being the playoff starter for a Game 7 type game.
9: I mean, it felt great. I don't got much on that, but it was fun. It was a journey. I've dreamed about stuff like this. So for it to actually happen, I mean, I still haven't even processed it yet.
6: The six pitchers combined for six hits and two runs. That's what they gave up. Robert Suarez, Didi Fuentes, Dylan Dodd, and

0: and Chris Sale coming in. What Grant Holmes did, I mean, it was just a masterpiece by that staff. We didn't have a third starter.
1: Really nitpicking the other day, and I did not give any credence that Walt Weiss had. What did they say? He picked a wrong time to have his worst day managing. I mean, give me a break, dude. Like, you got a lefty that had not given up a homer to a lefty all year. You hit Dom Smith there, so people were like, why are you hitting him? Okay, he went right back to Dom Smith yesterday. Dom Smith said it. I let everybody down the day before. I owed it to Walt Weiss to have a good day. Gets a couple of hits as a DH out of the nine position. He's hitting ninth. Why? We're loading up on lefties. That's what we're going to do. Yeah. Walt Weiss didn't have a bad day. It was a bad outcome. He is tremendous. And the better team won. We're better than him all year. Better team won. Let's head to L.A. Drew Butler joining us right now. Host of Monday's version of the Steakhouse. How much fun was that for Atlanta as a kid who grew up here, huh?
2: Yeah, so awesome. What an amazing atmosphere. You could feel it through the TV as you were watching it. And, you know, obviously when Chris Sale came in late, it was electric. And he made Bryce Harper look like if I was standing in the batter's box trying to swing against Chris Sale. So great to see a huge win, and let's go beat the Dodgers.
1: It was so silly. Somebody's like, why are we wasting him? By the way, it's like a bullpen session for him in between starts. I don't care how big that lead was. I don't, like, you know what my answer was on Twitter? Because we're tired of effing around. We're putting him in because we don't want to see 6-4 guy on, two outs in the ninth. We don't want anything to smell that they were getting back in the game. I loved that we pitched him for four outs. Like, you know, we are more confident in him than our closer, than anybody in the bullpen. That's Chris Sale. We need to get through this game.
2: Yeah, you need me. I don't know what the exact pitch count was. Obviously, he warmed up, but with the rest now, hopefully he's ready to go on Saturday or Sunday, and I'm really looking forward to seeing the Braves carry this momentum. I think they've got great vibes heading towards Los Angeles as we whooped up on them when they came to Atlanta before the season ended.
1: I think that if they win game one, there's some conversation about Sale getting a full week or close to it because he pitched Tuesday. He'd start game three Monday. I think if they lose.
0: No, game three is Tuesday.
1: Yeah. So Tuesday, that's a full week. Yeah. Yeah, it'll be a full week.
0: I think he's going Sunday.
1: Yeah, I mean, that's what people think. But I'm just saying he doesn't pitch on 4 days rest. That's not what you do with Chris Sale. I mean, like, so you go, it's his normal rest. That's not his normal rest. So I'm just saying, he pitched yesterday. If you're 1-1, you pitch him in game three with a week's rest again, or maybe, I just think that's the move. If you're down 1-0, you have no choice, I think. That's just some of the scuttlebutt. I may not know what I'm talking about, but then I made a career at that.
0: He threw 95 pitches on Tuesday, and he threw 21 yesterday, which was a bullpen day anyway, is what Walt said.
2: Okay.
0: He's going to be up, so.
1: Yeah, it's only 4 days rest. If he pitches Sunday, he doesn't go on 4 days rest most of the year because they're smart about it. Like Walt said it and Snit said it, right? Anytime we can give him an extra day or two, we're going to do it. That would give him a full week on a home game. Otherwise, he's on 4 days rest. However,
0: if they lose game one, he's pitching. Going Sunday.
1: That's what I said.
0: Yeah, yeah, I agree.
1: If they lose game one, he's going. If they win, then maybe they just roll the dice and go, we want him at home in game three. So it's just awesome, Drew. You know this because you've been doing it now. So like what today would have been like compared to what it is, right?
2: I mean, we've been through that way too many times. It's so great to wake up and know that the Braves are still in it. And with that performance last night and the crowd as well and the night game, it was awesome. Braves deserved it, so let's keep it rolling.
1: Yeah, real quick on Bryce Harper. He's faced Sale 21 times. He struck out more than half. He's got two hits. I think he's 2-for-22 lifetime. And Bryce Harper looked like he was, a minor league.
2: He looked like me.
1: Yeah,
2: he looked like me.
1: Yeah, no, it was the most. And then me and Sandra were joking about, like, not only did he look completely outmatched, he starts undoing his shin guards. As the ball's at the backstop.
0: They're like, hey, do you want to try to run first, or are we just going to call it? You're out.
1: Yeah. All right, let's talk about our picks.
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1: Drew's having a great year. Sandra's having a great year. Her picks will be up on Saturday. get online and see him. You're like 11-4 this year, right?
0: 11-4, yeah.
1: Drew has had 12 picks and only lost three. He's awesome. 8-3-1. What are your college plays?
2: I'm going to go with Iowa, a big-time home dog. College game days in Iowa City. They're getting 14 at home against Ohio State. They got a great defense. I think they can slow down Jeremiah Smith. They'll keep it close. Give me the Hawkeyes plus 14.
1: All right, what's next?
2: I'm going with Missouri. Everybody's so high on Florida. Florida this, Florida that, top three ranking or whatever it is. Missouri at home, afternoon game. They need it coming off that loss a week ago, catching 5.5 at home. I'll take Missouri to keep it tight.
1: I'll take two SEC road dogs. I think people are predicting exactly what Drew said. I think Florida Gators, just personnel-wise, they're absolutely loaded. This is not just about John Summerall. Their team is loaded. I'll give 5.5. Alabama on the road to Miss State, a little early for Miss State. I know they're saying a look-ahead game. Bama and the Gators on the road minus 5.5. What do you got in the
0: both
1: NFL?
0: Both for 5.5?
1: Both 5.5. Okay. What are you
2: in the NFL, I'm going with two 0-3 teams. I'm taking the Tampa Bay Buccaneers plus 3.5 at home against the Packers. I know the Packers have the rest advantage, but they look god-awful. Bucs need a win in the worst way. They haven't necessarily been playing bad football. They've been beating themselves. I'll take the Bucs plus 3.5.
1: All right, what's your DB guarantee, which is what are we in the year
2: DB
1: now?
2: The DB guarantee, I think we're 1-2. I'm taking the Houston Texans minus 3 at home against your Cowboys. I'm sorry, Steak. Texans are 0-3. They're at home. Again,
1: desperate,
2: urgency.
1: Desperate
2: they need it. Desperate. Give me the Texans laying 3 as a winless team.
1: I'd say Cowboys are pretty desperate the way they blew that Ravens game. All right, I'll take. And this is not a homer. Not a homer, but. Everybody hates the Patriots. I mean, Drake May is the worst quarterback in the NFL.
2: Yeah.
1: The public has got to be all over Buffalo, right? So I'm just going contrarian pick, just like Brandon Lang. Take the 7.5. Drake May now could not be in a worse spot. The public's all over Buffalo. I'll take the pass plus 7.5. And I think Jacksonville may be the best team in the NFL or right there. They're minus 2.5. Who are they playing? They're a road
2: Bengals
1: favorite.
2: In Cincy.
1: They just got a better team than Cincinnati. Trevor Lawrence, they are dialed in, man. Jacksonville looks awesome, minus 2.5. That is the Knish. I'm terrible, so just so you know. I'm horrible. I'm 2-10 on the year, so don't listen.
0: Sorry.
1: Wow, thanks, Andy. We'll talk to you later. Thank you, Drew.
2: Go Dogs, go Braves. See you guys.
1: We'll see you Monday here. Why?
0: I like Virginia Tech tonight, minus 2.5 at home.
1: James Franklin, who they playing?
0: Blacksburg, Pitt, both teams undefeated. Neither are ranked.
1: How about Bill Belichick hosting, him?
0: Mm-hmm.
1: Notre Dame. Dude, Marcus Freeman. This is what a person looks like who's in shape and is respected and is a real human being. That's Marcus Freeman. Say hello to Bill Belichick.
0: It's like Jesus versus the devil. There you go. Touchdown, Jesus versus the devil.
1: 22. By the way, Carolina getting 22. We'll come back more on the Braves. Sports Radio 929.
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1: John Foy, thanks so much. Our big game of the night. We're going high school, you guys. It's the Newton Rams. It's at the Westlake Lions. Both are undefeated. And this is a direct quote from Rusty Mansell. I mean, MFs all over the field. The running back, 2028 running back, Kevin Hartsfield, number one junior running back in America. So that is tonight. That is Rusty's big game.
0: Wow, good
1: so that'll
0: for
1: you. Be our John Foy game of the night.
0: All right. Kevin Stefanski will be on with Andy and Randy around noon.
1: Right.
0: Live from Flowery Branch. Live from Flowery Branch. I kind of love that the Braves are Saturday, Sunday.
1: Yeah.
0: And then we have no distraction with the Falcons. And then Monday, when the Braves are flying back, that we have, or they'll fly back probably Sunday after the game or whatever it is, we get the Falcons and Saints. And I'm just going to tell you, this town is way dialed in right now to Michael Penix and Bijan and Drake and everybody else. And the job that Ulbrich has done, division's wide open. Everybody's 1-2 or 0-3.
1: They must have done 20 minutes on Bijan the other day once he got Player of the Week and his numbers.
0: Who's
1: and
0: they?
1: The NFL live show with Orlovsky. And
0: what were they saying?
1: What were they saying? He's the best running back in the league. Could be the best player.
0: Right.
1: Could be the best player.
0: No, I said it. Listen, we got Michael Vick again.
1: So good.
0: We just can't be 6-11 with Michael Vick. You know what I mean? Like, we've got the most electrifying player in the National Football League. I mean, that's who he is. So this town is dying to get behind them. Ravens coming in on Sunday night. If we could just get a dub, think Sandra Hope next week. We
1: Brandon Lang likes the Falcons.
0: Yeah.
1: With the spread, which is only 2.5.
0: And why did he say that? Because
1: he gave you a million numbers on the Falcons.
0: Oh, yeah, yeah, yeah. Falcons really good on the road against the number in the division.
1: Mm-hmm.
0: If you remember, even with Kirk Cousins winning at Tampa, now we lost the New Orleans game a few years ago. That's when it started unraveling. But last year we won there.
1: And maybe we're just overthinking at stake in terms of that emotion because we're shell-shocked from being in the building when they lost to New Orleans during that
0: game.
1: And
0: yeah, I mean, you know, that night was just not going to be our night. I think you have to get over that. Like, you can't be like in awe of how loud that place is going to be. You got to go get
1: or
0: a
1: in awe, R.
0: You can't be in
1: awe of it, or you can be in awe.
0: Here's Michael Penix talking about the 20th anniversary of the Katrina game. Here he is talking about it.
2: I was young. I can't sit here and say I remember, to be honest. You know, obviously, I think the 10-year anniversary, they asked to play us. I believe the Falcons won. 20-year anniversary. We just want to go out there and try to have the same results. You know, we got to put in the work, and, you know, it's never going to be easy. But as long as we put in the work and execute the game plan, you know, be great in communication. Obviously, when it's a loud environment, you got to be great in communication. You got to be great with your operation and stuff like that. So we just got to take it one day at a time. And as long as we go out there and be ourselves, we can come out with a win.
0: The Saints played late Sunday in a slobber knock of a tough game, right? Was that the game they lost to the Browns? Who'd they lose to? Raiders, sorry. Raiders are 3-0, I'm sorry. Raiders 3-0 against the Chiefs this week. By the way, that's a pretty good frigging game. In Vegas, getting 4.5 at home with Kubiak out of the gate in his coaching career, 3-0, right? And Brock Bowers is back. He was back last week and dominated.
1: What did they think Michael Penix was going to say? Well, when I was 6, I remember I put on my Atlanta Falcons underoos, and I had a great time.
0: Yeah, what do you think about Katrina? He's like, I don't know, dude. I'm just trying to, like. Here is what was interesting from Michael Penix Jr., which was how many snaps under center. You know, I ain't Vince Lombardi, and I'm not calling games like Troy Aikman, but I think everybody understands that play action works under center when you have Bijan Robinson. It was something that we were screaming to the moon. And then this inane way that we kept asking our coordinator, Zach Robinson, why is he never under center? Or Mike Johnson saying, why are we running these zone reads out of the pistol or whatever that was, the draw running plays. And here's Michael Penix explaining his own thoughts on that.
2: Not much.
3: Exact same, pretty much?
2: Yeah.

0: Exact same. Obviously, some people say play action stuff is better under the center. You know, as long as you're giving a good fake, you know, it's all the same.
1: What was the hardest part? Because I know they were hammering that home throughout the whole offseason. What was the hardest part about it? It was like the beat, is the guys just trying to acclimate to it.
0: Nothing.
1: Not much?
0: Under center was never hard for me.
1: Yeah.
0: I just do what I'm told to do.
2: Wow. Come on. It's never hard for me, clearly, because you were under center more than 30 times last week. I just do what I'm told to do. If that's not an indictment.
3: Yeah, I wish I knew that reporter's name. I apologize. I don't know who was asking that question because, yeah, it might have been Mark Raymond.
2: What was the hardest? ESPN. Nothing. I love it. Yeah. And I can't wait for Monday night. Here's our three strike questions. What was your favorite moment last night? There were a lot of great moments. What was your favorite, best moment? The easiest college football program to root against. The easiest one to root against. Bill Belichick makes it real easy. And I love Carolina over the years, but I'm sorry. I hope Notre Dame humiliates him so bad and his little girlfriend on the sideline and the whole thing. I mean, I hope that happens. And what is the proper time to leave the bars for Parents Weekend? If we had more time, we really should have talked about this phenomenon of Parents Weekend. What it was 25 years ago, 20 years ago, and what it is now. Or like game weekend. Your parents' weekend was like, we'll have dinner at 7:30. In New Orleans, it was Copeland's. Like, we'll go to dinner. Great to see you. Like, it wasn't, oh, here's our weekend itinerary. Here's the 10 parties, and you're coming to the bars with me and my friends, right?
3: Right.
2: And I ain't, what do we say? I ain't.
3: So you're asking, what is the proper time as the parent to leave? Or yes. You wanting, okay.
2: You're at the bar, baby Sophie, all these parents now know, like, you're going out with your kids, that's part of the thing, it happens at Clemson and Ole Miss, it happens at LSU and Tennessee, and it happens at Georgia and Alabama and Auburn, like, that's part of it, now these parents, it happens up north also. What is the, because Sophie's like, you got to come out with us. What's the proper time to exit as the parent, right? 404-726-0929.
3: What would you do if you're in a bar and Sophie met a guy?
2: What?
3: And maybe there was like a little kissy-kissy on the dance floor. Like, what would you do? Would you freak out? You would so freak out.
2: I'm not going to freak out. She's not doing that with me in the bar on a dance floor. Like,
3: never know.
2: She knows I'm there. She knows I'm there.
3: I love it. Hey, thank you to Garrett Chapman, who's listening, who told me that was Daniel Flick from the AJC. That was the back and forth at Falcons Presser. Thank you so much. Let's give him some credit.
2: All right.
3: I'm just saying, baby, Sophie looks so cute.
2: No, she looks great.
3: Cute little guy
2: not,
3: wanders up. No, he's like, I watch you on Atlanta Eats. You mind if I dance with your date?
2: No, not happening. 404-726-0929. We got calls. We want to do that. We're busy.

0: Are you going to Athens
1: today? My heart
0: today?
1: Says Houston's.
0: Yeah.
1: My brain says, that's why I dress like this, that I'm going to the gym. Fast twitch.
0: Okay.
1: It's not a done deal yet. If one person would call me and invite me to lunch.
0: When are you going to Athens? You going today or tomorrow?
1: Yeah. We're having dinner.
0: Where are you going?
1: We're going to dinner at Chuck's tonight and then going out. And then tomorrow morning, tailgate starts at like 8:30 in the morning. Mm-hmm. And then the Braves play tomorrow. I cannot believe we got a Dodger game.
0: I think that's your key move, is you got to figure out where you're going at 4 to watch the Braves.
1: Yeah, Paloma Park.
0: Okay.
1: I'm just telling you.
0: You guys go give Steak a shout out.
1: John in LaGrange. Just put all my business out there. No worries. Okay. The best moment from last night, John.
2: Three moments. I called in yesterday and said if they would just hit the damn ball, they went yard three times.
0: Love it.
1: Easiest college program to root against.
2: Sorry for your producer, but those are some booger-eating folks in Baton Rouge.
1: What is the proper time for mom and dad to leave the bar on Parents' Weekend?
2: With a good sitter, probably 11 o'clock. See ya.
1: Thank you.
0: Steak's going to the bar at 11, right?
1: No. I mean, that... We're having dinner. I mean, that's a little early. William and Smyrna, the best moment from last night.
3: Best moment. I was at the game. Seeing Chris Sale come out to close it out was pretty epic.
1: I mean, so awesome.
0: Hey, yeah, when Matt Olson said he got chill bumps for a player to say that, I can't imagine what that felt like in there. I'm so excited for you being there.
3: 100%.
0: So good.
1: Easiest college football program to root against.
3: Ohio State for me, it's like the Ohio State. It's like, okay, I get you're the Ohio State.
1: What is the proper time to leave the bar on Parents' Weekend for mom and dad?
3: Shoot, you pay for that tuition as late as you want to leave.
0: That's a very good point.
1: No, I'm just saying. Do we have any more calls? Did I lose them? I'm going to tell you the time.
0: Okay.
1: 12:15. They're done with their first bar. They're starting to ramp up. It's downtown Athens.
0: Now, is that a Kimberly let's go steak? Or you're going to run point on that and say, you know what, it's time to go.
1: We're going back
0: to our hotel.
1: Yeah, it's one place.
0: Okay.
1: One place is fine. And dinner's at 8, and then we'll go 10:30, 12:10. I mean, you know, I'm still a fun dad. It's just a new era, right? It's a new era.
0: New era.
1: Listen, Sandy, it's great to see you back.
0: You too.
1: We missed you this week. I'm so happy for the
0: Bo,
1: thanks for all your help.
0: Yeah.
1: It's going to be a show on Monday. I promise you that, man. Braves and Dodgers.
0: And pregame for Saints, Falcons.
1: And then Alabama, Georgia next week. Two Braves home games, we hope.
0: Got a perfect week. And the weather is going to be mid-70s. So there you go.
1: Amen. Hallelujah. Back Monday morning. Thanks for making the Steakhouse part of your day.
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10: The WNBA playoffs are down to the Final Four with the Atlanta Dream taking on the New York Liberty this weekend as Angel Reese has been named the league's Defensive Player of the Year. 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Atlanta will face the Dodgers with Game 1 Saturday at 4 o'clock. I'm Allie Mack.
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15: 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Kevin Stefanski will join us in about an hour from right now. Good morning to you, Randy. How are you?
16: What's happening, man? Oh, good, Andy Bunker, on this wonderful, beautiful Friday, as we are, like I said, up here in Flowery Branch. A little adventure at the McMichael House this morning, but everything is all is well. All is well. But, yeah, man, it was a great night over there. We just started the boat before we came on. So what time he got it home, because it was a late night, but it was a fun night. And, I mean, just the atmosphere, the way that we talked about it yesterday, these guys aren't invincible. We have had success against them.
15: Yeah.
16: And whatever's it, we need some bird wings. We need some bird wings going in because this seems like that's the only way they can win games. We need some bird wings, and we need some of the boppers to bop. And I'd be damned if all that happened.
15: Yeah, it was really, obviously, incredible.
16: Yeah.
15: Incredible, like you said.
16: Yes.
15: Incredible
16: yes.
15: Atmosphere. Just one of the all-time cool stories that we've
16: wow.
15: been able to cover with Ray Kerr.
16: Oh, Ray.
15: Probably not a lot of people knew much about yesterday, but now when you have a game like that, people are going to learn stuff about you. And he's got an amazing
16: yes.
15: story.
16: Yes.
15: And he goes out there with a pulse as calm as you could want in a moment like that and just acted like it was nothing.
16: Right.
15: You know, that's another Thursday.
16: They own Ray. Ray owned him.
15: Okay. All right, Ray. he was fantastic.
16: Yeah.
15: And he needed to be. And obviously, like you said, Michael Harris, bottom of the first inning, lowest ball he's ever hit out.
16: And it was gone.
15: He loves a low pitch. So does Ozzy. So does Drake. Some of those lefties, they love to go down
16: yeah.
15: and golf them out.
16: Right.
15: And he got it out of there, and that place went nuts. And it just kind of felt like...
16: Just control. Oh, we got this.
15: With Ray Kerr pitching how he did in the first in a calm, and it was okay. And then Mike doing that. Obviously, more big moments happened as the game went on, but just got off to such a great start. And it did. Like, Aaron Nola was so average early in that game. It was like, what were we worried about? Like, I know all the scar tissue and all that stuff.
16: Never worried.
15: But it's like, the way Aaron Nola was talked about, it was
16: yeah.
15: as if he was
16: like
15: 1987 Roger Clemens.
16: Yes,
15: or something
16: and that's
15: like
16: why
15: that.
16: I was standing yesterday. I was like, dude,
15: I remember the first two pitches and I was like,
16: you said you made the Curt Schilling analogy.
15: Yeah,
16: yesterday.
15: He's not that.
16: It's like, right, and yeah. we've had success against this guy.
15: They have. I don't know, but you get, especially the way Game 2 went,
16: right.
15: and those guys and all that, and the momentum shift, and you just kind of, you know, the fanning scared, whatever you want to call it, the scar tissue of it all being there, you talk yourself into every player on their team being a Hall of Famer, and every player on your team being scared of the moment and
16: right.
15: all that stuff, and then it was so early in the game, it's like, oh yeah, the Braves are better than these guys. The Braves have been better than these guys all year. Obviously, Harper and Schwarber came up huge in Game 2.
16: That's what I'm more worried about.
15: No doubt,
16: yeah.
15: and for sure. But yeah, I was so at ease so early in that game.
16: Right.
15: It was like, oh yeah,

0: That's right. If the Braves just do what they can do, they're way better than these guys. Yep. And they showed it last night. And, you know, and obviously they advance, and they'll have the Dodgers tomorrow, yep, which is insane.
1: Yep.
0: But today is for, you know, both of those things, getting ready for that, but also talking about all the great things that happened last night. And, you know, Ray Kerr, probably headline story number one. Chris Sale coming out of the bullpen to close that thing out is probably 1B, because that was pretty damn cool too.
1: Dude, because it was the beginning of the show, and Bo was saying that we weren't on the air yet. He's like, hell, they might bring Chris Sale. And I know we were talking about it. I said, hell, I don't know Chris Sale, but I guarantee you he went up to Walt's office and said, hey, if you need me, I got you.
0: Well, according to what I read, he was in Walt's office when Walt got in.
1: Yes. If you need me.
0: And so I feel good.
1: I don't know. I don't know Chris Hill, but I know. I just forfeit. I was like, I bet he was in that office. Like, hey, coach, if you need me, I got you.
0: Here's the even better news. Like, obviously, he did what he did last night, and that's awesome. And they win, and they advance. Based on what I read and heard, yesterday's a bullpen day for him anyway,
1: right.
0: So he's throwing. So
1: right.
0: What he obviously it's not the same
1: as
0: what he did, but he substituted the normal day after pitching work or day after pitching work for what he did yesterday, and he's still on track to start Sunday.
1: Yeah.
0: So Chris Sale could start game two.
1: Yes.
0: That to me, if there was any downside of it, was that you're up four, but you got to do it. I get it. But if there was any downside of it, you're not going to see him till game four, game three. No, he's still going to be ready to pitch game two, which huge. So you got the best of both worlds. You got to have your cake and eat it too. He closed out the series in one of the most incredible moments that we've seen.
1: Right.
0: And also, because that wasn't the World Series last night, felt like it for some. That was the wild card round.
1: Yeah, yeah.
0: Now you're in the playoffs. Like, that was basically the play-in round of the NBA playoffs.
1: Okay.
0: Like, right?
1: Okay.
0: Pretty much.
1: Yeah.
0: Right? Now you're in the real playoffs.
1: Right.
0: And you got to go face the Dodgers in L.A. So it's very nice to have Chris Sale for game two.
1: What do we got? We got to get to Cali somehow. By hook or crook, Andy, we say we got to get to Cali.
0: I didn't know it was going to go Sale, Mally, Kerr, Sale to Cali.
1: Yeah.
0: I just wanted Sale, Mally, Cali.
1: Yeah, man.
0: They almost did.
1: I was like, hey, but I'll tell you the craziest thing is when the camera panned to the bullpen and you saw Chris Sale's like, oh, hell yeah.
0: That's really cool.
1: That was so cool.
0: It was really
1: and then,
0: cool.
1: But then the neck, when they did the pitcher change, it wasn't him. So I was like, oh, they're comfortable. So I said, oh, they're comfortable, so he probably won't let them go. That was my initial thought. And then when they made the change and Bryce Harper was coming up, and then on the broadcast they panned to the bullpen, and then he comes out. And I don't know who the announcers were, but he said, and here comes the ace. Dude, it was crazy. All he needed a song, though.
0: I know it would have been awesome.
1: I mean,
0: if they would have brought him into, I don't know what song it needed to
1: like,
0: be.
1: Wada, wada, wah, wah, wah.
0: Oh, yeah, like the old Wild West song.
1: Yeah,
0: wada, wada, wada. Like Tombstone.
1: Yeah, something like that.
0: Whatever.
1: Dude. If he would have just came out. Dude.
0: Because he walked out,
1: walked
0: out.
1: That was so damn cool.
0: And then he ran. He kind of jogged the rest of the way. But he could have walked the whole way. That would have been
1: That was some just aura.
0: And Bryce Harper might as well have just said, tap out.
1: All right, dog.
0: I don't have a chance.
1: All right, dog.
0: That was one of the most lopsided at-bats I've ever seen a great player have. Like, Bryce Harper could have had 10 strikes, and he wouldn't have got a hit.
1: Yes.
0: He was so down and out after missing the strike three by 5 feet. He could have got to first base if he was paying attention,
1: because
0: the ball was past Drake Baldwin, and he was taking off his pads and all that stuff, and he finally noticed it jogged to first. I would imagine, not that it would have made a difference, but I would imagine there's some Phillies fans that aren't super happy with the way that went down.
1: Right.
0: Yeah, man, that was insane. And then I also wonder, too, like, if he was just brought in to get Harper out because he owns Harper.
1: Yeah.
0: If up four, you would maybe go, I don't know who they would have brought in.
1: But they had to face more. That was the first batter, right?
0: But you can come out between innings.
1: Between innings, okay.
0: Yeah, if they would have wanted to, but I also like that they didn't. I like that Chris Sale came back out and got the final three outs, and that's the way that the thing was won. That was for a game three of a wild card best of three all at home. There was some pretty memorable moments in last night's game.
1: Dude, it was awesome, man. It was, you know, if you think about it, some of the things we were talking about yesterday as far as, like, moving Michael back up in order, those type things.
0: Let's keep him up there, Walt,
1: and, you know,
0: if we can help it.
1: Just, I mean, he was amazing yesterday. I mean, the home run was so clutch. It was so big. But you got to think about it, the first two guys, you know, they get walks, you know, rather than, you know, than Maddox. And I'm sorry, my count's off.
0: Well,
1: Drake led off,
0: and then Ronald,
1: and then Olson walked.
0: And you could just tell that Nola didn't have it. He didn't trust his fastball. He just was wild, and he just kind of, you could look at his face. It was like, oh, this guy.
1: Yeah, and

0: I didn't see the clip until this morning about, I guess he was on Mookie Betts' podcast saying how much he hates to face the Braves and all those different things.
1: I didn't know that.
0: Yeah,
1: either.
0: I didn't know. I saw
1: it certainly looked like it last night.
0: Buster only said something about it.
1: Okay.
0: And so I went and looked it up this morning. It's like, oh, yeah, he did say that. He did say that he hates facing the Braves. But then you get that, and then just that energy, the eruption of that. And then obviously, Ozzie, I didn't realize that long since he had a damn home run in the playoffs and postseason. He gets the big bit. And then Matt Olson, again, he has the resting B face all the time. Just like, ugh, can't believe you threw that pitch and whacks it out of there. And then it was just going crazy in there. Like you said, the Chris Sale thing. But there were so many little things in there. Having Dubon at shortstop, the plays that he was making, Bunk. Yeah. Even the one that, you know, he just batted the ball. And the ball was going to go out to center field.
1: That was a great
0: he gets
1: play.
0: His body into it. You're able to get the force at second.
1: Yep.
0: You know, Grant Holmes with the soft contact back to him, bobbling it, gets it, throws it first.
1: Like he tried to make an error on that play four times.
0: You know what I'm saying?
1: And then finally wrangled it and flipped it over to first base.
0: Yeah, man. So, I mean, there were so many things in that game. And obviously, like I said, we talk – yeah, you're going to L.A. shorthanded, short pit, all these different things. Yeah, we got it. But we had to get there first. And I think that was the most important thing yesterday about that game yesterday. Like, we're going to get there, and then they're going to leave in a little bit to go to out to L.A. And we get there, we'll figure it out. Well, I hate that we're the team at this point right now where you got to figure it out. But I know Don Mattingly, he was sitting there yesterday talking about basically because how bad they played down the stretch, they weren't able to get the pitch in the line because Wheeler comes in and all those different things. I saw the clip with who's the guy? The commentator baseball dude, Votto, is that his name?
1: Oh, God.
0: Yeah. Oh, they won't get another run. And then, ka-kow!
1: I don't know. I know he's getting absolutely brutalized by Braves fans, rightfully so.
0: Right.
1: I don't know what you're trying to do with that.
0: Yeah.
1: Like, I know the announcer's jinx, as everyone's saying, the announcer's jinx. Like, what's the idea of a declarative statement like that in the fourth inning of a game? Like, what if you're right? Okay. Is anyone going to remember and be like, dang, Joey Votto called it? Not really.
0: Yeah.
1: Like, I don't know. He had a rough series. I don't know. I like Joey Votto. He's been really good in interviews and like in studio and on social media and stuff. But whatever that role is, where he's just sort of like has a live mic in the outfield.
0: Yeah.
1: Not good at that. They might want to rethink that idea.
0: Yeah,
1: they get too many cooks in the kitchen.
0: Yeah,
1: I thought Kruk and Nitkowski were really good kind of counterparts with Vasgersian in the booth. But yeah, I don't know. It's hard to have four open microphones on a broadcast and have it work. And certainly didn't at all times. Honestly, Matt Olson, the home run, awesome, and hopefully that kind of locks him in from a power standpoint. The most important thing he did last night was he saved probably about four throwing errors.
0: Dude, I'm talking
1: first
0: about
1: base.
0: Bunk. He was scooping it.
1: Yes. I mean, and those guys know that, too, so they know they can just kind of spray it in the area and
0: right.
1: Matt's going to get it.
0: Yeah.
1: But, like, there was multiple ones where it was like, oh, God, and he gets up the line, backhands it, picks it off the dirt. Ozzie's play in the first inning, like, he double-bounced it over there.
0: Yeah.
1: You don't see that very often, but he knew he could because Matt Olson's going to be able to make the stretch and make the play. Everybody had a role in the win last night in one way or another, and I wonder because there's so many – again, obviously winning the game is the most important thing, advancing in the series, most important thing, but, like, you have, hopefully – three more series,
0: right?
1: Dodgers, NLCS, World Series, hopefully. Ray Kerr has to be as confident as he's ever been in his professional life right now, right?
0: Yes.
1: So you're going to probably start A.J. Smith-Shawver in game one,
0: okay,
1: maybe, or whatever. Like, whatever you have to do. You don't feel great about it.
0: Yeah, but that's what it is.
1: But
0: yeah.
1: Sale can go game two. Malley can go game three. Ray Kerr might start game four.
0: Yeah.
1: Like, he might get another one of those opener, Grant Holmes comes in after him situations. And the way that last night went, like, we're all feeling great about it because it's back at home,
0: right?
1: We'll kind of have an idea. You know, hopefully you're up 3-0. He's going for the sweep. Hopefully you're not down 0-3, whatever. But, it'll be such a more confident mood surrounding that for Braves fans, but also just from him. If they ask him to go out there and do that again on the same mound that he just did it last night, that's got to be a pretty good memory to be able to have that in your back pocket and go out there and do it.
0: Yeah, he was amazing, Bunk. He really, really was. And like you said, it was just so calm, the calmness of him going out there. And I know they said, you know, you want him to bring him in to face Harper and those guys. And he was doing the rightest too, man. He was just, I mean, this dude was just, it didn't matter who they put up there.
1: It really didn't.
0: He was so good, Buck. And, you know, just the smile that he had when he came off.
1: That was awesome.
0: Yeah, that the smile.
1: Like, he finally let his guard down for a minute.
0: Yeah.
1: And the big wave.
0: Yeah.
1: it looked like Forrest Gump on the shrimp boat.
0: Yeah, it was freaking awesome, man.
1: Normally, guys just do a little tip of the cap, whatever, keep it cool. Ray lost it.

0: Just for a minute. And then he was cool again after the game.
1: Okay. But. Oh, they did. Hold on. Let's see. Oh, they did. Justin just sit over. They did have some music for Chris Sale.
0: Oh, they did. Okay.
1: Yeah. Throw it up. Okay. Okay. All right, dude.
0: Just one more little nice cherry on top. Don Mattingly not being invited back by the Phillies.
1: It is. So. Isn't this on the gym?
0: Who knows?
1: Or something like that.
0: But we're good, right? It's the last time when you see Don Mattingly.
1: Hey, Dad. But it's so,
0: sorry, Pop.
1: This had to be already arranged. Like,
0: oh, for sure.
1: Yeah. Like, he just – hey, Pops, can I see you for a second?
0: He actually did a pretty great job, honestly, given what he took over.
1: Whatever.
0: I think they had the third best record in baseball after he took over the team. They got some questions in the offseason for sure.
1: Yeah.
0: Like, their window is closed with this group. They're going to have to make some moves. They're aging, and their starting rotation's still really good, but – outside of Schwarber and Harper, they got a lot of questions in that lineup. Tough times.
1: Sorry for you.
0: Couldn't be us.
1: Yeah.
0: We got bigger fish to fry. We got a series to worry about.
1: Hey, going back to Cali.
0: Yeah. Yeah, man. And again, last time the Braves played the Dodgers, the Phillies were the boogeyman.
1: Yes.
0: The Phillies were the team that they needed to get over the hump. The Braves beat the Dodgers last time they played them. It was in the NLCS in 2021. So. Not that many of these guys were on that team, but some of them were. All right, we'll come back. We'll tell you what's trending here to kick off the show on a Friday as we broadcast live from Flowery Branch. Kevin Stefanski will join us in about 45 minutes as well. Thanks for being with us. 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

0: Green Bay. And you saw it last night in the loss on the road in Cleveland. Now, that doesn't mean that the Steelers are a bad team. Pittsburgh could absolutely sneak into the playoffs. But what happens even if they make it? This is not even close to being a Super Bowl caliber team, wasting their time this season with Rodgers. I'm Nick Costos.
1: If you remember the immaculate reception,
2: the 10, the 5, touchdown,
1: the catch,
3: and there's the throw, it's a touchdown,
1: and the fog bowl,
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1: I want to hug you. I'm going to hug you. I'm coming in for a hug.
5: Have you ever felt like you were living just a B or B plus life? 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Is it? I'm Susie Welch. I host a podcast called Becoming You. 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

0: bit rusty in the DS. Takano Gamine and Rust. And they played a full 3-game series and had to use every ounce of emotion and energy to win it.
1: Yeah, man. I just they're on their way to LA. Obviously, flying with a hangover is a lot better with victory. But I mean, it's a 4 o'clock game out there. What time?
0: I believe so. Yeah,
1: 4 o'clock. Okay, so 1 o'clock game. So it'll be early here tomorrow. But yeah, I mean, we don't know who's going to start. Obviously, a lot of people are saying AJ Smith-Sharp is probably going to get the nod to go in game one. And you go back and you look at the history of
0: I think
1: this.
0: It's four here.
1: It's four here.
0: Four here.
1: Oh, it's four
0: so
1: here.
0: Seven
1: okay,
0: there.
1: Seven.
0: There.
1: Okay.
0: Yeah.
1: Okay.
0: Or one there.
1: The 1 o'clock.
0: That's
1: there.
0: Guy.
1: Yeah.
0: I guess I don't know. And I was just over there.
1: Don't worry about it, dog. yeah. Don't worry about it.
0: Yeah. I'm so turned around.
1: Oh, so it's gonna be hot out there. Okay.
0: Good.
1: But yeah, if AJ is going, and I go back, if it was yesterday, we were mentioning, or maybe the day before, we mentioned all the other type guys who made debuts or something. Not necessarily debuts, but were kind of like had great start. We mentioned Ian Anderson and guys like that. And as far as in the playoffs and things like that, and like AJ has stuff, but I mean, can he go out there and battle and get you one? Who's gonna probably go for them? Yamamoto,
0: I would think so.
1: Yeah, okay,
0: yeah,
1: so
0: I
1: yeah,
0: think
1: so
0: it'd be Yamamoto.
1: You're gonna go there and have the battle and all those different things,
0: or Scooble,
1: possibly,
0: or Blake Snell. If
1: yeah.
0: they want
1: it, don't matter, man.
0: They or just, Tyler Glass now.
1: Hey, they names,
0: decide.
1: Man.
0: Yeah, names.
1: Have we got
0: that's all they are is names.
1: We got after them before, though, right?
0: Yeah.
1: Okay.
0: Yes.
1: They're names.
0: Yes, they are.
1: Yeah.
0: Yes, they are.
1: They were good names.
0: They're really good names.
1: But it should be a lot of fun. But yeah, just having to do anything possible to get yesterday's win. Like we talked about at Bunk, everybody who was in that dugout, and I love the red jerseys, had on a red jersey was going to be in play to play last night. Damn, you tried to use all of them. What about Dom Smith? Bouncing back. I know
0: yeah.
1: you said that he went and talked to Walters like, hey, I'm sorry. You put me in the spot and I did come through.
0: That was
1: he
0: nice has to a couple, see a couple hits.
1: He has a couple hits yesterday.
0: Yeah.
1: I mean, everything just lined up. But I think, like you said, kind of knew early. I was like, we got these guys. We got these guys. It isn't the same thing. Now, I still worry when Harper and them are up. I mean, I'm not going to say
0: oh,
1: that.
0: Sure.
1: You still
0: sure.
1: worry when those
0: well,
1: guys
0: Schwarber
1: are up.
0: Had a great game yesterday.
1: Yeah.
0: Schwarber did everything he could do to help them win that,
1: that
0: game yesterday.
1: That big fella can move.
0: Yeah, he's good.
1: And then the guy who hit the damn triple when Ronnie went to the wall, dude, he was on third base before the ball hit the ground. That dude was running so damn fast.
0: I know,
1: on the
0: I was half surprised with how far the ball kicked off
1: yeah,
0: the wall. I was
1: but
0: half surprised he didn't try to send him home.
1: Dude, he was flying.
0: If it was a different score, he might have tried.
1: Yeah, that's what I was watching him run. I was like, damn. Like, he was on second while the ball was still there. He was running so damn fast, man. But, yeah, all is well over there. You got the win, and now you got to gear for the champs. We understand that. I know the record against them in the regular season favors the Braves.
0: Yeah.
1: But, it's a different time, whatever. But, yeah, they still, like, they are not afraid of the Dodgers. They think they can beat the Dodgers, as they should. But, we just talk about the names. The Dodgers have a roster full of names. We understand that. And they're the defending champions for a reason. But you beat them when they were whole. And you got after them. So, we'll see.
0: Yeah, look, I mean.
1: I'm excited about it.
0: Of course.
1: I'm excited about
0: it. Of course.
1: It.
0: And the Dodgers, all of the hype of the preseason and everything that they were supposed to be this year, they actually had to play the games, and they didn't go 162-0, the way that everybody wanted to talk about they were going to. They dealt with stuff that actual baseball teams deal with, slumps and injuries, and their lineup is still pretty banged up. Like, these guys have been dealing with stuff all year long because they're humans. Like, they're actual athletes that dealt with the real season. It's not played on paper. Yeah, they've got a really good rotation for sure, but the Braves are going to be throwing Chris Sale in game two. So I don't care who's on the mound against him. The Braves have the advantage in that matchup. And if you can go out there and get one of the first two, then you did your job.
1: Mm-hmm.
0: Then you come home with a split, and then you have Tyler Mahle on the mound in game three, and you've got a great shot there too, the way that he's been pitching. So, it obviously the starting rotation breakdown favors the Dodgers,
1: yes,
0: without question.
1: Yes.
0: They've got three guys that they're going to probably use. They can go to Glass now if they need to, who's also a really good pitcher, and so that's fine. But I think we also said the same thing yesterday, didn't we? They had Aaron Nola,
1: yep,
0: and Zach Wheeler pitching,
1: yep,
0: and we had Ray Kerr pitching.
1: Yep.
0: And Ray Kerr and Grant Holmes outpitched,
1: yes,
0: Nola and Wheeler,
1: yes,
0: significantly.
1: Yes.
0: Like, Nola and Wheeler gave up a combined 5 runs. Kerr and Holmes gave up a combined one in the same amount of innings. So, you know, obviously that's not what you would have expected on paper, but that's what happened. So you never know. And

0: And that's the good part of it. Now, you also hate to go into a series with you never know, because that means that means you think they're better than you.
1: Yes.
0: And on paper, they probably are, but that's not how series are played, you know? And I would say this, the same thing we said yesterday and we've been saying for a while. If Ronald Acuña can play like Ronald Acuña, which he has yet to do,
1: you're in every game.
0: Then you have a great chance to win any of these games. Yeah. It would be awesome if he would flip into Terminator mode at some point, but he hasn't.
1: And when they hit home runs, they win.
0: That's right. They won the two games where they hit home runs. The Phillies won the game where they hit home runs. Yeah. That's going to be the same thing in this series as well. It's been the same thing for the Braves for 5 years. It'll be the same thing over the next three series, hopefully, or at least four games, five, seven. I don't know how many it's going to be.
1: The split thing, even though it is the Dodgers, you always are like, we're going to win Chris Sale's start. Because the last time he went out there, were they here or there?
0: I think it was there.
1: It was there, and he just threw that gem up a game. Yeah. I mean, we understand. We look at it from that standpoint. And you did say that yesterday would have been his bullpen thing or whatever. So, I mean, we threw 12 pitches yesterday.
0: I think he threw a few more than that, but I don't know how many more than that. Let me look.
1: I mean, he was awesome yesterday, man.
0: He threw 21 pitches.
1: Okay. Wah-wah-wah-wah-wah-wah-wah.
0: Yeah. But, I mean, obviously winning the game yesterday is by far the most important thing. And if they felt they needed to use Chris Sale for four outs to do it, it worked. The fact that he's still on pace to start Sunday is the next most important thing, right?
1: Yes.
0: It would have really sucked to not get him until game four or game three, but you get him in game two, and if he goes out there and looks like himself, now I will say this will be only the third time all season that he's pitched on regular rest.
1: Yes.
0: They found ways to get him extra rest throughout the whole year. So not only is he on regular rest, he also pitched yesterday.
1: Yeah.
0: So it's not even really regular
1: rest. I'm good.
0: Because he came out of the bullpen.
1: I'm good.
0: But, as long as he's good. Then if he's not, people will point to this and that and whatever. But you had to do it.
1: I had to do it. We had to. Did you?
0: Probably not, but it was cool that they did.
1: Yeah.
0: They probably didn't have to do it, but I'm glad that they
1: did. That's what I said.
0: I'm glad they did it now.
1: Yeah.
0: If he sucks on Sunday, then everyone's going to be like, see, Walt Weiss doesn't know what he's doing. Because you know how people are.
1: Yeah.
0: Walt Weiss is a genius today. He was an idiot yesterday.
1: Right.
0: He might be a genius again tomorrow.
1: The reincarnation
0: of Brian Snitker, people wanted to call him yesterday, but then you know what it is.
1: The emotions, man. Promotional fame.
0: People get a little high and a little low, but that's what it is. And we have a day off, and then they're back at it against the Dodgers tomorrow. All right. Do we have

0: wanted to call him yesterday, but then with the, you know what it is.
1: The emotions, man. Promotional fans.
0: People get a little high and a little low, but that's what it is. That's what it is. And we have a day off, and then they're back at it against the Dodgers tomorrow. All right. Do we have – no, we don't. We got a break early so we could talk to Rodney DeBalsi next. We'll get his thoughts on Georgia Vanderbilt tomorrow. Kevin Stefanski, Falcons head coach, is going to join us live in person in about 20 minutes, as well as we broadcast live from Flowery Branch. 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We'll be right back with Rodney DeBalsi after this on Sports Radio 92.9 The Game.
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0: It's a new term. Is Jared Curtis the biggest storyline headed into this game this week?
1: Absolutely. I mean, A, he's a quarterback, which, you know, we talked last week about John Mateer. We'll talk next week about Keelan Russell. I mean, it's always the big deal. Everyone always wants to talk about Gunnar Stockton. But when you have somebody leave you at the altar like he did, you know, on the last day, and, you know, kept saying, oh, don't worry about her, you know, she's just a friend, you know. Yeah. Oh, you don't need to worry about her if she just goes to my gym. Then all of a sudden, she, you know, the two of them are on Instagram together. You know something's going on there. So he left Georgia kind of high and dry, and so that leaves a bad taste in people's mouth. And also, he's one of the best quarterbacks I've ever seen. I'm just going to – folks can get kind of call sour grapes, but – that kid has an arm that is just unreal. That ball whistles when he throws it, and he is going to be a superstar. And I don't know if he'll stay at Vandy his whole time, but Jared Curtis can beat you through the air. He can beat you on the ground. He's a stud, and it doesn't help that, you know, Georgia had recruited the heck out of him, and they were going to pay him a lot of money, and they put all their eggs in one basket kind of with him, and now all of a sudden he's at Vandy. So he is the story, and I guess the other story is, you know, will he play? And I'm not sure if it's right. – I've had an issue all week with the whole availability report. Kirby shut us down. We were asking questions, and he kind of mocked the media for saying, hey, you guys wanted this report. Now I'm just going to hide behind it. And I'm like, well, Kirby, we're asking about guys who aren't listed on the report who are in boots. You know, you can at least answer those questions. And I was told, you know, and I was told that, you know, a coach should never answer questions about injuries. I'm like, well, by that rationale, he should never answer any questions. So
0: I think he would agree with that.
1: Yeah, so yeah, exactly. So then Lane Kiffin screwing around with it, you know, putting 47 players on there, and now Jared Curtis is on there. So I don't know that this injury reports or the availability report actually means anything, but I know if I'm Jared Curtis, I've come down with a case of Chris Cole, and he kind of makes me a little hesitant to play anywhere. So I don't know if it's cold or the flu or an oblique or what, but if I know Chris Cole's coming, the way he ran down John Mateer, I'm going to have a hamstring or a persistent cough, or I'm going to call in sick that day if I know Chris Cole's coming.
2: Ryan, what about George's injuries? I know that we know that Nate's down, the receiver from Tech is down, or I don't know if they're down, but they were out last game. Anything about getting those guys back? And what are you hearing about the weather tomorrow as far as around game time?
1: Last I heard, the weather was going to be better until, you know, the more stuff would come down around 3 o'clock.
2: Okay.
1: We have some really good meteorologists who actually are on our boards. They are professionals, and they're huge Georgia fans. Georgia has a good meteorology school, and they come on the board and they tell us what the latest is. And so they said, hey, to start, you should be pretty good. And but of course, it can all change. You know, I never want to come down on it, but I don't expect the prognosis for Isaiah Kanyon to change. He's got the bruise on his knee, and bone bruise. And that's just, I mean, if you've ever had one, that stinks. I'm out here walking around in my driveway, you know, with a limp. And I'm just old. I can't imagine getting clocked in the knee like he did. So, and Frazier, you know, you got that rib injury, and it's, do you chance him before the Alabama game? And you know that he wants to get back at Alabama after, you know, last year and the issues he had, and he's basically benched, you know, from one time he played Alabama after a fumble. So you don't need him tomorrow. This is a defense that you can run on. They can't run it on you. So you can keep Jared Curtis on the sideline with Chauncey Bowens. And last week, Kirby said they need to get Dwight Phillips Jr. more carries. You know, Peanut, you saw him go off for 84 yards. Behind him, you have Bo Walker, who's just a beast and, you know, built low to the ground and tough to tackle, and Jay Lamar. And I think Nick Beal, no one's really talking about him, the true freshman. He's a stud. So you got five guys who can tote the rock, and worst case scenario, you turn around and hand it to 23 on a jet sweep and just let big Jade Riddell run around the edge. So I would, if it's me, I'm sitting Nate Frazier, but, you know, they don't ask me about that. It's just like they don't ask me about injuries.
0: Right. And I think that's also, you know, that's something we can talk about and say for sure. Like, if Nate Frazier doesn't play tomorrow, it'll be because he's hurt, not because they don't need him until Alabama. But, I mean, is there any risk of anyone feeling that way? They call them trap games, right? Like, you're going to be able to beat Vanderbilt. Hopefully you're ready for it, play great and beat them by a lot. You're going to beat them either way. You got Alabama on the schedule the next week. Any sort of worry about that one?
1: No, not, you're playing at home. You don't get many of those. The trap games early, Georgia.

0: put, you know, 60 on the board, then 70 on the board. Yeah. I don't call them trap games. The games where it would have been very easy in the past for Georgia to kind of throw their helmets out there. But this team doesn't feel like they would drop. And then, of course, you had that lull in the third quarter last week. So even though they won handily, I mean, they just demolished Oklahoma. That's I actually mentioned on our board, hey, anybody else has a feeling this might be a high-scoring game? Just because no one was predicting that, and I just went the other way, and of course all the turnovers. So there's enough for Kirby to yell at them from last week so that they come out focused, because coach ain't happy, nobody's happy, and he wasn't happy even though they won. He didn't like that multiple three and outs, and he didn't like them driving the field against the second team. So Kirby's mad, and he's going to hold them to the standard. And it's Vandy. Remember last time when Vandy ducked George in the 2020 year with the COVID? Yep. The following year, Kirby hung 62 on him. I was like, yuck, you know. So I'm just saying, he remembers things. And he's not going to send the Vols after Jared Curtis like a lot of people think he will. You know, he's not Eddie like that, because you kind of want to keep that door open just in case Curtis ain't happy over there. So, you know, exactly. Just,
1: that's when he starts 2 years at Vanderbilt, and then he's ready to play in year three at Georgia.
0: There you go. So you tackle him, guys, and then tell him how nice the food hall is over here.
2: Yeah. Hey, dog, you sure you don't want to come back? or something like that. Rob, will you go? When you look at the way that the SEC is right now, because obviously you look at it last week, up and down games, things like that. Alabama, Mississippi State. Is it more hype than it needs to be, Rod? Because I think it's going to be a great game. But I heard somebody say this morning that they think the game is overhyped. And they think that Alabama is just going to roll through Mississippi State.
0: You played there. Starkville is tough. You know.
2: Yeah.
0: I don't get where people are coming up with that. And you have a magician quarterback over there. So. Yes. To me, that game is as hyped as it should be. Okay. And I can't believe that they've got – what, isn't that game at noon or something?
3: Yeah, I know. It's a shame.
0: Who screwed that up, man? That's that's like asking your mom to come to prom. I mean, that's just a bad look, you know? I don't know who screwed that one up so badly. So you got to have a situation where you're going to have two of the best dueling quarterbacks and good teams. You know, they're surrounded by great players. So to me, that's the premier match of the weekend. So. Yeah. You can't overhype that, because those two kids are going to be freaking amazing. I will have that on a second screen. We do the watch along show with Coach Donnan, where we watch it live. We have a camera on us so people can watch him call the plays before they happen. It's freakish, but I guarantee you, he will ask me 47 times, "What's the score? What's the score? What's the score?" So I'm gonna have to have a laptop or TV or something else set to that Alabama Mississippi State game.
2: Oh, okay, go back to Georgia. Has Palin, I want to say solidified himself as maybe the number one guy after these 4 weeks of Georgia ball?
0: I think so. He is him, as the kids say these days. that kid is a monster. And I know that a lot of people still want to throw the drop that he had against Alabama in his face, but he is – that one-handed catch he had last week shows you what they've seen in practice. All we heard about in the spring, summer workouts, fall camp, preseason was, if y'all get to see what this kid can do in practice, you're going to be blown away. And there's a reason Georgia didn't go crazy in the portal for wide receivers. They went and got Isaiah Canyon because you needed that big body to replace Colby. But there were other guys that they looked at, but they were very content with London Humphreys, Talon Taylor, Sakobe White, and when you get number one out there, he switches that jersey for a reason. He is him, and he's a superstar. I think you're seeing Gunnar Stockton get a lot more comfortable with him, and he's going to make defenses adjust to him.
1: Rodney DeBalsi joining us here on the Midday Show with Andy and Randy from UGASports.com. Get ready for Georgia and Vanderbilt tomorrow. You mentioned him earlier. Obviously, we talked about Chris Cole plenty, but he had the kind of break on the scene performance last week with the scoop and score. And just he was all over the field. Who does he remind you of when you watch him play?
0: He reminds me of Roquan. Just side to side. I mean, I know there's a size differential there. Roquan is, you know, he's an all-pro. He's one of the best that's ever played the game. But when I watch him run people down, because you guys can remember, I think, was it the Oklahoma series, Oklahoma game that

0: Roquan stopped three plays on his own.
1: Yep.
0: I just back-to-back-to-back.
1: Yep.
0: That's kind of what you can see from Chris Cole, because you watch him, and I mentioned this the other day, there's one play 2 weeks ago where he's not even in on it, but he's got the like the wide cross. He's covering that to the middle of the field, and he's standing about the dead center, and then he sees a quarterback rolling out, and he goes from the hashes to the numbers to the backfield to the flat so fast. And I'm like, he looks like a land speeder. This kid is unreal quick. And he just gobbles up ground like I do key lime pie. So I'm just saying, that is a guy who can just absolutely get there. So he can drop into coverage, knock a ball away. He can hit you like a ton of bricks. And then he can also drop you in the line of scrimmage for a loss. So that is a guy who can wreck three plays in a row, just like Roquan did. And I think we'll see it. I think he's going to have a huge game this week.
2: Roddy, we appreciate it.
3: Appreciate you, Rod.
2: Enjoy the game tomorrow.
0: Thanks, guys. Take care.
2: Roddy DeBalzi there, UGASports.com, every single Friday, getting ready for Georgia and whoever it is that they might play. And I think we're kind of all on the same page that they'll be able to handle their business tomorrow. I do like the idea, though. And Kirby said it even after the game last week, was like, what do you say, good teams don't have letdowns or whatever.
1: Yeah.
2: Yeah, that would be a good example of tomorrow, right? Like, yeah. if you're a team that looks past
1: you
2: or whatever,
1: If
2: you're not a team that looks past teams, and you go out there and hang 50 on Vandy tomorrow, and you get to the next week. Now, next week we'll obviously have a huge game to talk about with Roddy, as Alabama and Georgia will play. We'll know a lot more about Alabama too.
1: Yeah, man.
2: They play Mississippi State on the road at noon tomorrow.
1: I think that's going to be a great game.
2: I do too.
1: I think it's going to be.
2: Who was saying that the
1: show? I was listening to this more when the callers.
2: Oh, okay.
1: Yeah,
2: okay.
1: Like,
2: he must have been an Alabama fan.
1: Yeah, I don't know.
2: I think Alabama's good, but they've kind of been in games with everybody this year. I mean, they were down to Kentucky. And again, I think Alabama's really good. Don't get me wrong. But I think tomorrow against Mississippi State's going to be fantastic. I know Alabama's staying in Tuscaloosa.
1: Yeah, it's about 85 miles. So, I'm looking at it. They're going to have to get up and go at what time?
2: I also am staying in Tuscaloosa tonight.
1: Oh, so, that's right. Y'all going to the concert tonight, right?
2: Yeah, we're going
1: tonight,
2: to the concert tonight. So maybe we'll drive over there to Starkville and go see. I'm advocating for it. I don't think that's going to happen.
1: But what time y'all leaving?
2: I don't know. Oh, after the show.
1: You leave after the show?
2: Should we just do it?
1: Hey, man, the coach is here, man. We'll be all right.
2: We're going to see the Avett brothers. You're not even on.
1: Hey, Bo. We're just going to keep going.
2: Yeah, Coach Stefanski sat down. We're just going to chat with him while he's.
4: Appreciate you guys.
2: Yeah, of course.
1: What's up, Coach?
4: Bulldogs.
2: You went, right?
4: I was there.
2: Yeah, I know. We talked a couple weeks ago that you were maybe going to get a chance to go. So, by the way, Falcons head coach Kevin Stefanski just sat down with us. I know we were going to go to a break, but we're not, as he sat down a couple minutes early. So we're happy to accommodate. Remember a couple weeks ago you mentioned with sort of the mini-buy you were going to get a chance to go out and see Georgia and Oklahoma. What'd you think?
4: Incredible. Kirby, it was very, very gracious to host myself, my kids, being on the sideline before the game. Just that atmosphere is incredible. And just to watch that and walk campus on a game day, my God, it's incredible. It's so great win for the Bulldogs.
1: Yeah, man, it was great, Coach. Great win for you. I know it seems like it's been an eternity since you played that game. And we were talking about it's like, damn, it's been so long since they played the game. But your impressions of your team, I know we did that, and we'll move on and all those different things. But the impressions of your team as a whole coming back from that game.
4: Yeah, I think, again, all

0: Take this any direction you want, obviously, as you do every answer, but maybe people would think that it would just be a physical question. From Michael Penix's performance on Thursday, mm-hmm. what stood out? What stood out the most to you about what he was able to do?
1: You know, I thought it was – I'd give Mike a ton of credit. These games don't always go exactly how you want them to go. And you're – as playing this quarterback position, you're going to throw an interception. It's going to happen. It's – you don't like it. But I was really proud of him for how he just stayed with it for 60 minutes, locked in on the sideline. I was really proud of our defense in that moment, how they ran onto the field and hey, we got your back. And so I think what stood out, really first time being around Mike in a game setting, you know, the kid did a great job of just staying in the moment. I always tell the quarterbacks, hey, you throw a big touchdown pass, like it's still a next play mentality. You really still have to, okay, I'm past that one now, I'm worried about the next one. Something doesn't go your way early in the game, next play. Give me the next play, coach.
2: Coach, we were curious about, you know, Bijan is as great as he is and things like that. I always refer to it, how Herm Edwards used to say when he's asked how many times is he going to run LJ? He's like, well, we pay him to do that. And we think about Bijan and the touches that he had in this game and obviously in previous games. Is it a sense that you have a feel for where we're like, okay, let's get him a blow, or is it one of those things where Bijan raises his hand like, hey, coach, let me get a play or two?
1: I think Coach Petrie does an outstanding job of that. Listen, we trust Bijan. We also trust Brian Robinson.
2: Right.
1: And we feel really, really good about our offense when Brian's out there as well. So it is such a game-to-game type of thing. And it's a constant dialogue between Coach Petrie, Bijan, Brian, seeing how Bijan's doing. And you also want to go with a hot hand. So there's definitely an art and science to that one. Tommy does a great job of monitoring that as well. And sometimes you're going to call for, hey, I need Bijan on this play. I need Brian on this play because, it's, as you know, the game plan's tagged out that way. So we want to just make sure we have a balance. We feel really good about both guys. How it goes week to week will be dependent on the game.
2: Right.
0: Randy said it feels like a long time since the last one. Kind of is, right? I mean, you get the Thursday night to a Monday night. It's a little bit of extra. What's the biggest benefit to having a few extra days between?
1: Health. Yeah, I mean, for guys to go from Sunday to Thursday, I get to witness it. I mean, guys don't feel great on Thursday, and they make it and they push through it, and the adrenaline kicks in. But that's hard to do. So now you get the weekend, you get this, especially going into Monday night, you get that extra day. I think you see guys that have worked on their body, have made sure they take advantage of this great recovery that we have in this building, and then you want to feel good. You always want to be in football. You want to be fresh, but you want to be sharp. So you can't just never practice because now you won't be sharp, and you can't just practice 3 hours a day because now you're not going to be fresh. So finding that balance is so important. So I think that time off on the weekend keeps guys fresh. What we're doing on the field this week is keeping the guys sharp.
2: What about the passing game? I know obviously you got Drake going, and it's always the question, well, is he going to eat two? Is number eight going to eat two? Is he going to get his you know, because like you always talk about, ebbs and flows of the game.
1: Sure.
2: Sometimes it comes your way, sometimes it doesn't. But how do you find a way? How do you find a way to get Kyle incorporated?
0: You might have some ideas. As a former tight end.
1: Yeah, I mean, tight ends stick together.
2: Yeah, yes, we do.
1: Yeah. Kyle's a huge part of our offense. We're three games into this, so I wouldn't read too much into
2: right.
1: that. I would tell you Kyle's going to continue to be important to us in these games. He's going to help us win in these games. And then the ball's going to go where the ball goes. And sometimes you go into a game and you think, hey, we got a lot in for this guy. And then all of a sudden the coverage dictates that this guy gets it. So Kyle's got the right attitude. He's willing to do whatever it takes for this football team. But I'm very excited about what he's going to bring to this
2: Nothing
1: team.
2: Nothing worse than that.
0: Having plays in.
2: Oh, no, you're like, oh, I'm eating today, baby. Yeah.
1: It's that especially on Friday.
2: Yeah, yeah,
1: that's red zone.
2: Oh, yeah.
1: And, you know,
2: hey man, I think I'm gonna get three today.
1: You do sound like a tight end.
0: Yeah. Falcons head coach Kevin Stefanski joining us here on the midday show with Andy and Randy. That kind of speaks to what I want to get to here. You had an answer yesterday in the press conference about being disciplined in terms of play calling, right? Like maybe you're game plan wise or excited about this or that or whatever, but the game sort of shows you what you're going to be able to do throughout the course of a game. What are the moments that challenge your discipline the most?
1: Well, I think back to the last game, and I won't get into specifics, but I would tell you there's so much conversation that's happening between series, during the series. Everybody thinks there's just halftime adjustments. That doesn't exist. You're making adjustments throughout the game. So there are things, especially on the offensive side, that you get to the stadium and you think a game's going to go a certain way, and then you wait to see how they're going to play you. So you're making adjustments throughout. So I thought Tommy, the offensive staff, did an outstanding job of making adjustments throughout that game. Obviously, Brick, I thought Brick and the defensive staff, by the same token, I mean, the ability to stop the run and affect the passer is paramount in this league, and we're able to

0: do both. You got to do it every week. You got to bring it every week, and we understand that. But I do think that discipline comes into understanding what game it calls for, because I'm telling you, you go into games thinking it's going to go one way, and the defense has adjusted, or the offense has adjusted, or a player that you didn't count on, you know, being in a certain position plays that position. So there's just a lot that happens on game day, and I think that the discipline comes as a staff, making sure that you're making those adjustments throughout.
1: Tell us about the extension for Javon. We were just talking about him the other day, and obviously he wasn't here when you originally took the job, and obviously you trade for him and things like that. And 3 weeks in or 4 weeks in, he's already got this extension. Talk to us about this guy and how he's been since he's been a Falcon.
0: He's been awesome. Just awesome. Just fits who we are. I'd start there. Just doesn't say a ton. Plays really, really hard. Is about his business every single day. Is physical. I like his makeup. And then the play style really fits our defense and how he gets off the ball, how disruptive he is versus the run and the pass. Again, it's hard to teach that length, you know, when a guy's getting pass rush and able to affect the passer with his length. And that also allows you to shed blocks in the run game. So really fits a lot of who we are, what we do. Ian being in Chicago and having so much institutional knowledge, if you will, about Dex and understanding who he was, that allowed us to feel really good about bringing him in. So it's not like, hey, he just got here, we just learned about him. We knew who he was, you know, based on Ian, based on his profile coming out of college. So he was exactly who we thought he is. He's playing this position, you know, at the how we think he can play. I'll also note, I think he can improve. There's things that we're going to continue to help him, because you get into a new defense, it's not going to be perfect right away. And so I don't think Dex would tell you it's been perfect either, but he's got the right attitude.
2: Relatively speaking, you and Ian Cunningham's relationship is early on, right? Hopefully it goes on for a really long time. How much does a situation like that, where he kind of knows a guy, he kind of, you know, you talk about going and getting him, you bring him in, and then you and the staff are able to make it work. How much does a situation like this help build the trust between you and Ian Cunningham and Ian Cunningham and you?
0: Yeah, I think every day you're earning trust from your football team, your everybody you work with. That's a daily thing. Ian and I have that type of relationship. I do trust him. I know what he's about. I know how he's been raised in this business. I know what he believes in. We believe in the same thing. So I trust him with decisions like that. Similarly, you know, we push each other. I think when you do have that level of trust, that level of respect, you can challenge each other and ask those tough questions. But when it comes to decisions like this, yeah, I trust Ian. I trust Matt because I feel like our process is sound.
1: Coach, everybody loves Monday night. We talked the other day when you were here with us talking about night games and Monday night. This is a special one. Obviously, going to New Orleans, we understand the significance of what, you know, that this time is for them. What is it about this team, Coach? Because, I mean, your new coach, seems like their young quarterback's playing better. Obviously, we got guys that we know that's been in the Saints forever. But sure. What is it about this game?
0: It's the next game. That's why it's most important, because right. It's the next one. And then, you mentioned it. I mean, the Monday Night Football, under the lights, find a player that doesn't love those opportunities. So we're excited about that. The Saints are a team that I have a ton of respect for. Kellen's done a great job in the last year and three games. I mean, you can see his fingerprints all over their team. And I say that from an offense, defense, and a special teams perspective. I think they're really, really well coached. They got a very good young quarterback that's playing at a high level. So it's a challenge in so many ways. It's a challenge because of, I think, highly of their coaches. I think they have really good players, and obviously the environment and the atmosphere is going to be great.
2: You had the right answer about Bijan yesterday when asked about primetime games. It's like, well, he's good all the time. but his numbers are even better in primetime. Like, he's outrageous in some of these games. Is there just something about certain guys, and maybe it's a negative for some, positive for others, obviously Bijan, that just being under the lights, big games, national team, whatever, that rise to the occasions?
0: Good question. Yeah, I mean, I'm sure there's something in sports about, you know, those big moments and people showing up in those big clutch moments. But for us, I know this. That's not something he really thinks about. He doesn't care. Once the clock says we're going and there's 60 minutes on the clock and we're rolling, he's ready to go.
1: Last one for me. And, you know, you talk about, we talk to you Thursday, your message to the team on Sunday after the Panthers game. And one of the things that I viewed was how your team covered on Thursday night, Coach. And they were down. They went down there on their coverage teams like they had a problem and an attitude the way they played the following Sunday.
0: Mm-hmm.
1: Sunday before, previous Sunday.
0: Well, I tell you, number one, that Packers return game is really good. Sky Moore is an outstanding returner. So we knew we had our work cut out for us. But we also know our special teams, that's the tip of the spear of a lot of things. But field position. And I know it's, you know, not the most fun thing to talk about, but field position is a big deal. So when we're able to, Jake Bailey,

0: from, you know, the shadow of our goalpost, puts one down to the 10 or whatever it was, that's the game. Now we, you know, advantage to the defense where we can put our guys in position them out, force them to punt. So our coverage units, how we return and how we cover and how we do relative to our opponent, that determines the field position of these games. So I was really proud of the guys and how they covered and being the physical, like you mentioned. And, you know, Nick Muse, I think, had four tackles in that on the coverage, another tight end. See how I worked that in for
1: That's right.
2: Look at that. Pandering.
0: I am. But I think that attitude, that mentality of how we play, that's an every game thing.
2: A lot of talk about some of the post-game comments and stuff after Carolina, Bijan specifically. Ever get compared to Martin Luther King before?
0: That was first. That was a first.
1: I love it.
2: Yeah, I imagine so.
1: I love it. You going to get Zachariah the ball? Or try to?
0: Man,
1: you know,
0: these Bulldogs.
1: Yeah, man. We're just trying to.
2: It's about tight ends and Bulldogs.
0: Exactly. I'm learning.
1: If you didn't know.
2: Well, I'm a Washington Husky, so as long as Penix is still starting, I'm happy.
0: We love Zachariah. He continues to get better every single day. The kid plays so hard, practices so hard. He will make an impact in these games.
1: Had nice block in the game.
0: He did.
1: Nice block in the game.
0: I mean, no block, no rock.
1: There it is.
2: Coach, we appreciate it.
1: Appreciate you guys.
2: Falcons head coach Kevin Stefanski, nice enough to hang out with us. We'll grab a break, come back, get to an NFL no huddle on the other side. 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
1: Yeah, man. Y'all are going to see the Avett Brothers.
0: We're going to go see the Avett Brothers tonight in Tuscaloosa, Alabama.
1: Okay. Y'all staying the whole weekend?
0: Just tonight.
1: Okay.
0: We'll come back tomorrow. I don't know what time we're coming back tomorrow.
1: Okay.
0: Mimi and Granddaddy are coming to hang out
1: nice.
0: With the kids tonight, so that'll
1: nice.
0: Be fun. Yeah,
1: nice.
0: Like a nice. Little.
1: So is this y'all too?
0: Quick getaway.
1: Y'all
0: yeah,
1: too?
0: Yeah, yeah.
1: No kids?
0: No kids.
1: Don't you go, wow, wow.
0: Nice, like, points deal on the hotel in
1: Hell
0: Tuscaloosa.
1: Yeah.
0: So, yeah, looking forward
1: have
0: to
1: fun,
0: it.
1: Have fun with that.
0: Yes,
1: man.
0: We're definitely going to have a good time.
1: How long is that drive?
0: About three.
1: Okay.
0: Yeah, like around.
1: I've never been to Tuscaloosa.
0: Neither have I. I've been to Birmingham a couple times, and I didn't realize that it was like a bit further past Birmingham.
1: Right.
0: So, but you get the hour back going that way,
1: uh-huh.
0: right? So then tomorrow coming back, we'll lose it. So I don't know. It's supposed to be pretty bad weather tomorrow too. So I don't know. Hopefully we can get up early and kind of walk around. I don't know what there is to do really in Tuscaloosa, especially when there's not a football game
1: yeah,
0: in town.
1: Yeah, that's true.
0: But that's what I said. I said, let's go find like a cool. Bar, like
1: game.
0: An Alabama bar, because we're in Tuscaloosa.
1: And they play.
0: They got a huge game. It's at noon.
1: Yeah.
0: Let's go hang out and watch.
1: Yeah.
0: And she was like, I want to get back earlier. And I was like, fine.
1: Cool. She
0: whatever.
1: Sounds like me.
0: Yeah.
1: Yeah. She sounds like me. And you sound like my wife.
0: I just wanted to
1: hang
0: we
1: just, out. Can we hang out for a little bit? No,
0: yeah.
1: I'm ready to go home.
0: Okay.
1: Like, when we get up, we can get in the car and go.
0: Yeah, I know.
1: We can stop by a drive through, get us some. Some breakfast.
0: Yeah.
1: And we get on the road.
0: I do want to at least get breakfast from somewhere. You know, I want to sit down and have something.
1: Oh,
0: you know?
1: God, you're so much like that.
0: I got to enjoy.
1: You're hurt.
0: I mean, I'm going. I don't want to just go for 15 minutes, you know? I got to see what Tuscaloosa has to offer,
1: right.
0: you know?
1: Oh, boy. Oh,
0: I
1: got to
0: get some Bear Bryant pancakes or something.
1: Something.
0: I don't know.
1: Yeah, I'm sure there's a place that has
0: I'm
1: something
0: sure
1: like that.
0: I'm sure there is.
1: Yeah, I'm sure there's a place called Bears.
0: I'm sure there is.
1: You think they got a Sabins down there?
0: Sure. Probably.
1: Got Saban's. Saban's Steakhouse.
0: Yeah. Man, maybe a divorce. I don't know if he has that yet.
1: Nah,
0: if he wins tomorrow, maybe he can get like a sandwich or something at a place.
1: Maybe. The Borg.
0: Yeah, the standard's pretty high over there.
1: When you're telling me that you're going to a building – your home game, and there's two coaches with statues outside of it.
0: yeah. And another coach who won a national championship who no one ever even talks about.
1: Yeah, which is crazy.
0: Yeah.
1: Because Stallings, I'm surprised,
0: Stallings
1: doesn't have a damn statue out there.
0: Yeah. I guess you got to have multiple.
1: That's good, man. I have fun.
0: Yeah, no, I'm looking forward to it. It'll be a really good time. And then we'll get back tomorrow afternoon and watch the afternoon slate of college football games. We'll be able to talk more about those later in the show. And the Braves play at 4.
1: Yeah, man.
0: So just like a lot. October is the most crowded month of the year.
1: Yes, dude.
0: As long as your baseball team's still playing.
1: Baseball team, but yeah.
0: Which ours is.
1: I was like, damn, I forgot hockey didn't already started.
0: Yeah.
1: You got that going on. So, yeah, everything's going on right now. Like you said, when your team is playing in October, which ours is, it makes it even better because last year sucked.
0: Last year sucked.
1: Yes.
0: And the year before that sucked, too. I don't even know that they even made it to October, really. And the 2 years before that really sucked because they won 100-plus games and then lost to the Phillies. So they were able to get past the boogeyman last night, and tomorrow it'll be the Dodgers. All right, we'll grab a quick break
1: so
0: here.
1: So the Dodgers aren't the boogeyman?
0: I don't think so.
1: Okay.
0: I mean,
1: I'm with you.
0: I think the Dodgers are the

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0: This look is dedicated to you. Thank you. Thank you.
5: What if the thing you're listening to right now never got interrupted? What if it could play uninterrupted from room to room on Sonos? What if you start with two Sonos speakers just to see how it feels? What if you really like how it feels and you become a Sonos person who can't stop saying to their friends, "What if you start with two Sonos speakers just to see how it feels?" Because it's not magic, but it's not not magic.

The Braves are moving on to the NLDS after taking down the Phillies 6-2 in last night's winner-take-all Game 3. They'll now face the Dodgers with Game 1 Saturday in L.A. at 4 o'clock. And the WNBA playoffs are down to the Final Four. The Dream will take on the New York Liberty this weekend, while Angel Reese has been named the league's Defensive Player of the Year. I'm Allie Mack.

0: thing, like we suggested the whole time. Yeah, I mean, that should clarify it, right?
1: Yeah.
0: The quarterback saying it was never hard for me.
1: For me and you, yeah, we didn't need the clarification.
0: Well, I know. We never needed the clarification.
1: Yeah.
0: But, you know.
1: Let's hope so.
0: When people with bigger platforms
1: suggest
0: that a guy can't do it because he can't bend his knees.
1: Let's go,
0: and
1: man.
0: Then everybody's like, he can't bend his knees. I guess he can bend his knees.
1: Yeah, man. It's all good. They work. They work. They work. They work. Good game. Forgot there was a game on last night. Turned out to be a great game.
0: Should make a Michael Penix highlight reel tape to the song On Bended Knee by Boyz II
1: Men. There we go. I'm sure there's somebody out there with AI nowadays.
0: We've got some talented listeners.
1: That's going to do that.
0: We could do that.
1: Cleveland's 3-1.
0: Boy. Did not see that one coming.
1: I didn't see that one coming at all.
0: But that's the NFL for you.
1: Yeah, man.
0: Here's the way it ended last night on Thursday Night Football. Field goal from deep. Cleveland goes to 3-1.
1: As the Steelers are...
0: We don't have to.
2: Kick on the way. Kick. Has the distance, he makes it.
1: Al sounds like
0: great call, Al.
1: Al sounds like he was ready to go. Al sounds like he's ready to go.
0: Great call.
1: But Deshaun was cool. He was cool again.
0: He was fine.
1: He was totally fine.
0: Yeah.
1: They beat up on Aaron Rodgers, man. But I mean, he was throwing some dimes out there. But a couple of interceptions, and give it to Cleveland, man. They 3-1 on top of the NFC North. AFC North.
0: Aaron Rodgers just furious about the play calls coming in a
1: loud.
0: Couple times.
1: He said it was loud. Okay. He couldn't hear. So
0: he's such a, I mean, he's, you know, whatever. He's a Hall of Famer, one of the great players of all time. He's a real bad body language powder in games.
1: Oh, yeah.
0: Like teammates, coaches, all that stuff. It's got to be so frustrating.
1: Yes, it is.
0: It's like, sorry, I made a mistake.
1: Yes, those are frustrating.
0: Yeah.
1: Those guys are frustrating. I never played with a guy like that.
0: Quit acting like that.
1: But, yeah, stop being a jerk.
0: But, I mean, I guess you're you, so you could do that. But, yeah, they're 3-1. It's Deshaun Watson, comeback player of the year?
1: Hell no. Comeback what? Sucking? You don't get that. That amazed me.
0: You do get it from that.
1: Yeah, I know. That's amazing me that you get
0: it. Gino got it from being benched for a decade.
1: Yeah, whatever, man. Right now, probably. Right now, probably. I just
0: like the idea of that. Yeah. A lot of jokes there.
1: Yeah, a lot of jokes.
0: We won't make any of them, though, because we don't want to get fired.
1: I really want to make
0: There's a game in Europe tomorrow between the Colts and the Commanders.
1: Sunday, yeah.
0: Sunday.
1: We found out Jaden Daniels, he's not going to play. He's been ruled out for this game. So, obviously, it gives you Marcus Mariota again. And we always know this about Marcus. He has one good one. It was last week.
0: Yeah.
1: Yeah.
0: He probably expects some grenade launches from his shoulders.
1: Yeah, the Colts need some wins, man.
0: Yeah, the Colts are off to a bad start.
1: Yeah, they need some wins right there. Buffalo, they turned over the ball 5 times last week against Chargers, still won. Yeah, and this Drake May thing just ain't I don't know if he regressed or anything, Andy, but you got to think about it. They played the third easiest schedule of all time. He played against 11 backup quarterbacks. And what else? Oh, and in the AFC Championship game, the team started quarterback, Brooks Lane.
0: There was a lot of things that were in their favor last year. But he also did play well.
1: He did play well.
0: Like,
1: Drake May didn't play against
0: backup quarterbacks. He was throwing touchdowns against the other defense.
1: I still think they shouldn't have gotten rid of Stephon Diggs. They need somebody like him. It does not seem like he has like that intermediate guy that's going to be where he's supposed to be. He's struggling right now.
0: This is one of those ones though where it's already headed in the wrong direction for them. Obviously, they end the week one game with back-to-back-to-back interceptions for Drake May. They blow that lead. They lost last week. He turned it over a few more times there, and the Bills are really good. Like I know you just mentioned it. They turned the ball over 5 times and still won. They're not going to do that very many weeks. This is one of those ones where Buffalo might just smoke them.
1: Just beat the hell out of them.
0: And then things start getting real uncomfortable in New England. Not that anybody's going to get fired or anything, but with all the Vrabel offseason nonsense to start 1-3.
1: And then somebody came out, and I guess at the at his media availability, was like, we're hearing that you don't like Drake May, or Drake May's not your guy. Like, how do people come up with that and just ask that directly to the coach?
0: Yeah, that's crazy.
1: That's just
0: unless they heard it from, like, the offensive coordinator.
1: You know what I'm saying?
0: You're
1: having a hoagie. And
0: we're hearing.
1: You're having a hoagie and a subs sandwich.
0: Yeah.
1: And Dale behind there making the – oh, God, I guess my dig on there.
0: Sounds like Tony Romo is done with CBS, the mutually agreed to part ways, whatever. So there you have it. He's out.
1: Not surprised.
0: Yeah, I'm not surprised about it either. Got paid a pretty penny to walk away, too.
1: Yeah, no doubt about
0: now
1: that.
0: Now I could just go play golf.
1: Yeah, which he's good at.
0: Yeah, sounds like pretty fun to me.
1: Who's starting for Chicago? Do we know? Is it going to be Bajan or is it going to be
0: question.

0: That'll probably be a Sunday decision. Right? It won't be Caleb Williams.
1: It won't be Caleb Williams.
0: We know that. A couple more weeks.
1: Yeah.
0: Right?
1: Yeah. Say it again, Bo. Oh, I'm sorry. No. You got Cincinnati hosting the Jaguars, which should be a nice battle.
0: Be a good game.
1: Should be a good game.
0: Yeah.
1: Cincinnati, you know, the defense faltered last week against Pittsburgh. Can they bow their neck and take on Jacksonville?
0: The Jaguars offense, I mean, Trevor Lawrence.
1: He's played well, man.
0: Played well last year. Well, he's carried it over into this year. They look like a pretty damn good team. Can the Giants be 3-1? The Browns are 3-1. I guess anybody could be 3-1.
1: Yes.
0: But
1: yes.
0: Jameis Winston and the New York Giants may get to 3-1.
1: They will win on Sunday. Yeah, and Jameis will have another excellent press conference.
0: You were telling me DeVonta Smith may not be available for the Eagles.
1: Man, he's very doubtful for this game. After that, I mean, who's the kid they drafted out of SC?
0: Oh, yeah, the guy that gave the really weird interview.
1: Yeah, he's still a rookie.
0: Malachi Lemon?
1: Yeah, but they don't get – he doesn't get any –
0: Mekhi Lemon.
1: Yeah, he doesn't get any passes thrown to him. And, I mean, can they run the ball? Because they ran the ball well last week in Chicago.
0: Saquon.
1: Saquon Dickerson.
0: Yeah, just give it to him. Puka?
1: Sean McVay say he thinks that play.
0: Okay.
1: Yeah, Sean McVay thinks.
0: Rams, you know, I know 1-2 is not the end of the world, but they don't want to start 1-3 and start getting too far behind the rest of the teams in that division.
1: We got the battle for the AFC West. Chiefs are going to Vegas to take on the Raiders.
0: Yeah.
1: Always love that Max Crosby.
0: Battle of 3-0.
1: Yeah, man. The Max Crosby, you know, Patrick Mahomes dynamic of them two always butting heads and things like that. It should be a good game, man.
0: Yeah, there's some good ones. Obviously, that, like you said, division both teams 3-0.
1: Broncos 49ers.
0: Broncos 49ers, a nice one. 49ers off to a 3-0 start as well and kind of figuring it out with all the injuries that they've gotten. The Broncos are 2-1. Man, Seahawks have the Chargers at home. Chargers are reeling.
1: They're
0: 0-4, man. Things start to get ugly there.
1: That's a big L, man. It's one of the things where you got to start looking for something else, man, because the Chargers, they have no identity whatsoever, man. And Seattle's coming off of a bad loss.
0: Yeah.
1: And so they're going to be up there. They're going to be home. And it's going to be one of the beatdowns. Same thing with Dallas going to Houston. Like, Houston needs this game. And Dallas, obviously, the game because of what happened last week against Baltimore. But, yeah, I mean, when you look at the Texans, I think you asked me on Wednesday the biggest surprise. Probably the Texans being 0-3 than the Chargers. Because right now, I mean, the defense is playing okay.
0: Yeah.
1: But that offense, I didn't realize it wasn't as good as I thought it was.
0: Yeah, and with the Chargers, there's always they might just be a disaster.
1: It could be.
0: There's just a Chargers curse. You never know.
1: You get it.
0: The Bucs are also 0-3.
1: Yep.
0: Baker's not going to be able to play for a couple of weeks. They've got an undrafted rookie in Jalen Daniels in there.
1: Making
0: his first start. Now, they're at home, but the Packers are obviously feeling pretty bad after the way they got manhandled by the Falcons on Thursday night. Bucs are very likely going to be 0-4.
1: That's crazy, man. And then the nightcap.
0: They're favored in that game.
1: Yeah.
0: No, Green Bay is.
1: The nightcap, you got Detroit going to Carolina. So it's going to be nighttime in Uptown. That's what they call it. That's what an 8-2-D bank stadium, right?
0: Oh, yeah.
1: In Uptown?
0: Yeah, you know, it gets wild in Uptown,
1: Charlotte. Yeah, man. You better believe it, dog.
0: The sun goes down, man. Charlotte.
1: I expect Detroit to go in there.
0: Yeah, I do too.
1: Yeah.
0: So if things go the way we expect them to go, right? The Panthers are 1-3 by the time Sunday night ends. At the best case scenario for the Bucs, they're 1-3, but hard to imagine them being able to win with their quarterback situation. They may be 0-4.
1: Right.
0: Now, if the Falcons can beat the Saints on Monday Night Football,
1: there you go.
0: First place, baby.
1: First place up for grabs.
0: I know it's early in the season to be talking
1: don't
0: about.
1: Don't matter,
0: that,
1: man.
0: Whatever. First place is first place.
1: You know, we just went through 2 weeks before.
0: I do.
1: Okay. Like all the good news.
0: I do. Yeah, man. Any good news is good news when it comes to the Falcons, for sure. All right. We'll take a break. We'll come back. We'll make some picks against the spread here on a Friday afternoon. We'll play Sports Jeopardy. We got the back page with Bo. All that good stuff after this on Sports Radio 92.9 The Game.
2: 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Both are in the top 5 in total points. On defense, they're both in the bottom 5 in yards and points per game. Lions secondary continues to be a big problem, and now the Panthers have put both their top 2 corners, J.C. 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
1: I want to hug you. 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
8: That's an easy, like, truck driver.
9: Yeah.
8: Got the little bag, zip it up. My kids really like the nerds clusters.
9: Oh my god!
8: That's just crap.
9: That's all that
8: that's
9: is, dude.
8: That's just methamphetamine.
9: And then when it hits you, like, ooh!
8: Yeah, I tried one rush. One time. I was like, that's a cavity immediately. Yeah. Yeah. They love them.
9: They love them things. And what's the one that Samson? Anytime I go to the store, the watermelon flavored. Not the Jolly Ranchers. They're just the gummy candies.
8: Oh, okay. Like they look like watermelons?
9: Yeah,
8: oh, okay.
9: Man. I mean, just like, goodness gracious. Every single time. I'm like, hey, Dad, can you grab it? I'm like, all right, man. All right, dog. He got his brother here last night. Used him for all his. That'd be the funny thing when Isaiah comes home from college. And
8: oh, okay.
9: So, yeah. So, that's Samson. Hey, can you take me here? Can you take me there? Can you pick me up for practice?
8: That's the best.
9: Can you stay and watch practice?
8: That's the best. Yeah, as the older brother, like, I definitely found it annoying, but it was also really sweet when they wanted to hang out when you come home from college and stuff like that. I thought you were talking about Samson and the little guy.
9: No.
8: They're probably maybe too far apart in age to do this. Maybe not, you tell me, but, like, sometimes Lily and Jack, because they're 6 and 3, will start, and this is just starting, but they'll team up.
9: Uh-huh.
8: And it'll be against me,
9: right?
8: So I don't like it, but I'm also proud of them for teamwork.
9: Uh-huh.
8: So I'm kind of like of 2 miles. Like, oh, this sucks. They're making this way harder than it needs to be, but they are using teamwork.
9: That's good.
8: And they do have each other's backs. But stop it and get in the car,
9: because
8: we got to get out of here. But good work on that. But stop it.
9: Oh no, Bass like his dad. Leave me alone.
8: He's a lone wolf.
9: I'm a lone wolf, dog. Especially I'm just over here minding my business, coloring, writing. Don't come over here, man. And that's when Samson likes to mess with him.
8: Oh,
9: and it
8: makes
9: him really mad. He gets, God, leave me alone. But, you know, other than that, everything is cool.
8: Yeah, Jack bit Lily yesterday. That's his.
9: He got like Mark
8: left.
9: Yeah,
8: left marks.
9: Damn. Yeah. What'd she do to him?
8: I don't know. Wasn't in the room. She claims innocence.
9: Obviously, wonder a bitter.
8: Yeah, definitely not. She definitely did something, but it doesn't matter. Right?
9: Right.
8: You can't do that.
9: Right.
8: Yeah, he got sent to the penalty box for the longest stint. Yeah. Normally it's 6 and 3, 6 for her, 3 for him, but he had to go in there for 20 minutes. He fell asleep.
9: Did he cry? He cried some sleep.
8: He cried for like 5 minutes, and it was quiet. I was like, "What's going on in here?"
9: Right.
8: And he fell asleep. I was like, "Ah, it's too early." And anyway.
9: Hey man, what did during his age of couple, like, Jalen Duren, his age is like, all right, listen here, man.
8: Look here.
9: All right, I understand. I understand you're upset. I understand that you feel like they lowballed you and all that, okay? Well, I get it, all right? But we got $200 million in here, man. We got $200 million in here.
8: And they don't have to trade you.
9: Yeah, you know what I'm saying?
8: Yeah.
9: They got $200 million.
8: Right? Guaranteed, it's the NBA. Fully guaranteed.
9: All right, so what we can do is that we don't got to, like, go to no team function. All right? They took the weight clause out so you can eat donuts.
8: Yeah, whatever you want.
9: Whatever you want.
8: You just got to sign the $200 million contract.
9: Come on, man.
8: There's only 4 centers in the NBA that have $200 million contracts, and they're all so much better than you. Right. Although they probably didn't say that.
9: Yeah, but I mean,
8: it's Joel Embiid. Yeah. It's Joker. It's Wemby.
9: Yeah.
8: And you.
9: Okay, so just come on, man. Let's just sign it.
8: Okay.
9: All right.
8: I need that 3%.
9: Yeah, you know what I'm saying?
8: I got a down payment on a nice condo.
9: They're waiting on it, man. Come on, man.
8: Yeah, I'm glad they got that
9: Me
8: done,
9: too,
8: though.
9: Man.
8: What a drawn out process. Hopefully everything's okay and he can get back to playing really good. All right. We got the big story of the day in about 15 minutes. We'll get back into the Braves' win over the Phillies last night and all the great moments that it took. And then start looking ahead to the Dodgers series. Starts tomorrow as well. Some college football conversation at 1:20. We're an hour away from the AMA to wrap things up. But let's make some picks against the spread here on a...
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0: All right, Abe. How'd we do?
1: Let's see. Last week, Andy, you went 4-0. Randy, right, just behind at 3-1. Bo and I both went 1-3. On the season, Randy's 10-6. Back-to-back 3-1 weeks for Randy. 10-6. Andy, you are a 9-7. I am 8-7-1. Bo is 5-11.
2: All right, here we go. Here we go. Here we go. I like Bama. I like Bama down there. I like Bama -6 versus Mississippi State. I like Ohio State -14 versus Iowa. That was cute, but I think, yeah. Give me Buffalo -7 versus New England. And I'm riding. I love them. They are my heart and soul. But damn it, it's the damn Dolphins. Give me that -10. Give me the -10.5 versus the Dolphins.
0: It's a pretty smart pick. Yeah. I love both those NFL picks.
1: I told you off air earlier in the week, I picked them at the start of the week at -9.5.
0: Oh, so
1: you're getting 9.5, the benefit of that.
0: So. I'm going with you on Ohio State. I think Iowa had a cool win last week, but I don't think they have the horses to hang with Ohio State. And Arthur Smith just throws it to Jeremiah Smith every single play, which is pretty smart.
2: I was thinking about something. Of what I've seen, he's the best college wide receiver I've seen since Randy Moss.
0: Wow.
2: That I've seen on Twitter.
0: That's awesome. Since Randy Moss. Super high praise.
2: Yeah.
0: Everyone's talking about him versus the other Ohio State guys.
2: No. I mean, Calvin.
0: Sure.
2: Julio.
0: Yeah.
2: In college. But this guy, man.
0: Yeah, I mean, he's one of those guys.
2: Yeah,
0: he's
2: man.
0: Completely different. Ohio State -14. I got Miami -16.5 at Clemson.
3: Ooh.
0: Green Bay -3.5. I got all road favorites.
2: There we go.
0: Green Bay -3.5 at Tampa, and Kansas City -4.5 against the Raiders.
3: I got to try to make up some ground somewhere, so give me Iowa +14. Give me Miss State +6. And then give me the Panthers +3.5 versus the Lions. They can't stop anybody. And, give me the same Vikings -9.5, Miami.
0: Smart.
1: Yeah, I think, Andy, you had two picks I was debating between, because I am also going with Randy with that Alabama -6 against Mississippi State. I kept debating between Miami versus Clemson or Ohio State, Iowa. I think I just trust the Buckeyes to blow that team out more. Clemson may stumble into some big plays. I don't see Iowa doing that. So I'm going to ride with Ohio State -14 as well. You guys know I'm sticking with 3-0 so far, betting against the Dolphins. I'm going to stick with it, Vikings -9.5. And then I also took the Chiefs. A very nice story with Kirk Cousins and the Raiders. I think the Chiefs are really, really good now that they've added some run game to what Patrick Mahomes and Travis Kelce are doing. I'm going to take Chiefs -4.5.
0: I'll never do it because I can't. I think it would be sacrilegious. But betting against Miami has obviously been the smartest bet in the NFL.
1: So far.
0: You know the college team that's worse against the spread this year?
1: I mean,
0: the Washington Huskies.
1: Yeah, the Utah State game.
0: By far the worst team in college football against the spread this year. And they're only 9.5.
1: Not that big. I would say not that big a number this week.
0: Like, if what I think is going to happen tomorrow against USC happens, you guys have my blessing to bet against the Huskies going forward.
1: Does the disparity
0: I'm never going to do it, but if you want to.
1: Does the disparity between those two teams start with a 2 or a 3?
0: I think
1: is it a 31-point?
0: No, I don't think that because USC's defense is bad. They gave up 30 to Rutgers.
2: Yeah.
0: Like they're, you know, I think Washington will be able to score, but I just don't think they'll be able to stop them. Anyway, let's get to a quick back page with Bo.
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3: Hey, shout out to the entire Harris family. They were down in the club yesterday when Mike went yard. I told Mike the first, before the game yesterday, look, man, Mike's going to have a night tonight. He's going to do something special. We need all our lefties to step up, and I'll be damned if he didn't do it fast.
2: Yeah, man.
3: Jumped all over Aaron Nolan the first inning, and they were down there, and it was so loud in the Truist Club with just like 10 people down there.
0: That's awesome.
3: We were all screaming, high-fiving, hugs all around. What a great experience, man. That's what makes it fun to be at that job, man.
0: Yep.
3: Truly, truly amazing. Played 3 locker room celebrations yesterday. Well, I couldn't go without playing one from us. Here's the legendary Ray Kerr.
6: Now, you've been around baseball a long time, but how cool was it watching Chris Sale close out a postseason?
7: Man, starting the game and him closing it out, man, coolest feeling ever. And him coming to me after the game and congratulating me. Blessing.
6: How does that champagne feel?
7: Cold.
6: You gonna go to some orbit?
7: I've been freezing all night.
6: Thanks, Ray. Congratulations.
7: Thank you. I appreciate you.
3: Let's go. Why not this club?
0: Ray Kerr, man. What a story.

0: I like that guy.
1: What a story. And obviously, we find out a little bit more about him, his upbringing, worked at 7-Eleven.
0: 7-Eleven,
1: like, he's been through it to get here. And, man, he made the most of it yesterday. 3 1/3, one hit, 2 strikeouts, no runs, and hopefully a little built-up extra confidence because we're going to need him to do it again.
0: Yeah, man, he got
1: to
0: go out.
1: He might pitch tomorrow. Like, he's not going to start tomorrow, but he might pitch tomorrow, depending on how the game goes.
0: Was he always a guy that was going to be on the roster, the playoff roster?
1: That's a good question.
0: Andy, I swear to you, I didn't know who the hell this guy was until yesterday when everybody was saying Ray Kern.
1: What do you mean? You mean always as far as,
0: like, you know how, like, whenever they put out the initial roster
1: for that
0: series. Like, you have to make decisions on guys.
1: Yeah, it seemed like they were planning on it throughout September.
0: Okay.
1: Because if they weren't going to get a bye, they were going to have that third game possibility. And they gave him the opener in the final weekend of the series, the season against Miami. So it seemed like they were gearing up for it. But, I mean, he wasn't even on the team in, like, June.
0: That's what I'm saying. when they said Ray Kerr yesterday, I was like, who the hell is Ray Kerr?
1: Yeah. And I remember he was with the team a handful of years ago and made an appearance. Then he had Tommy John. Yeah. So that's crazy because it wasn't like his path was easy then. Like, he had to do all that stuff and then get up there, and then his elbow went out and he had to do Tommy John. So, yeah, really, really cool. And who knows? Maybe that's just chapter one of the Ray Kerr postseason story. Hopefully. All right, let's get to some Sports Jeopardy here on a Friday.
2: This is Andy and Randy's Sports Jeopardy.
3: Okay.
4: Randy. All right, let's have some fun with this one. Who hit the Braves' first home run in 6-2? Randy.
1: Like last night?
4: Michael Harris is correct.
1: Oh, come on. All right. I didn't know. First home run in their history? Okay, got it.
4: Who hit the Braves' second home run?
1: Andy. Like last night?
4: You have to decide.
1: Ozzie Albies.
4: All right, we're tied 1-1. We're tied 1-1. Who hit the Braves? Andy.
1: Matt Olson.
4: That's correct.
1: Were you busy last night or something?

0: And Jeremiah had four last week.
1: That will change. Something tells you that will change tomorrow. Which college football conference has three of the top four players in terms of individual sack numbers?
2: Randy. Oh, he's at conference, right?
1: Yeah.
2: Okay. The Big 12.
1: That is incorrect. Yeah.
2: Just wanted to go.
0: Yeah, I mean.
2: I was going
0: to
2: guess it.
0: The Big 10.
1: Also incorrect.
0: The SEC?
1: Yeah. Oh. Colin Simmons had 5.5 in that one game.
0: Oh, yeah.
1: That
0: is true.
1: Colin Simmons of Texas, Princewell Umanlian of LSU, and Dayton Hopkins of Missouri.
2: That's right. You're right.
1: All in the top three.
0: How many does Simmons have overall?
1: I think it's 7 or 7.5.
0: Because he got 5.5 last week. They gave him an extra half.
1: And the other guy is that UNC guy whose name I'm blanking on right now, but the UNC lineman as well. All right, Randy, you need to get this one to stay in it. Who is the first NFL quarterback to defeat all 32 teams?
2: Randy. Oh, God.
1: To send us into sudden death.
2: I was going
1: to
2: say Tom.
1: It was not Tom Brady.
0: Peyton Manning?
1: It was not Peyton Manning.
2: It was Drew Brees, wasn't it?
1: It was not Drew Brees.
0: Was it Joe Montana?
1: Not Joe Montana.
0: Who was it?
1: Randy got it there eventually.
0: One of those guys.
1: It was Brett Favre. Andy wins a close one here.
0: We saw it get to enjoy here at this song today. And who knows?
2: There you go, man.
0: Who knows? Maybe they'll
2: stop giving up so easily.
1: Opening drive field goal. You could hear it.
2: Are you going to get to watch it?
0: I'll get to watch it.
2: It's going to be all right.
0: Either way, it'll be all right. I mean, I'll be fine. But I don't know how tomorrow's going to go. We'll see. All right, we'll come back. We'll get to the big story of the day. Back into the Braves win over the Phillies last night. Game one against the Dodgers tomorrow afternoon as well. 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

0: Hey, it's Jen Hatmaker. Here's what I've learned in midlife. 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The sacred, yes. 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
9: WNBA playoffs are down to the Final Four with the Atlanta Dream taking on the New York Liberty this weekend as Angel Reese has been named the league's Defensive Player of the Year. 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Atlanta will face the Dodgers with Game 1 Saturday at 4 o'clock. I'm Allie Mack.
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0: Andy with you here on a Friday afternoon. Final hour for us live from Flowery Branch Falcons training facility. If you missed it earlier in the show, Falcons head coach Kevin Stefanski stopped by, talked to us about getting ready for the Saints on Monday Night Football. You can check that out back in the 11 o'clock hour on the Andy and Randy podcast as well. 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We'll get back into the big story of the day in just a couple of minutes. The Braves advanced last night against the Phillies 6-2. Some college football conversation in about 15 minutes ahead of a pretty big Saturday, starting tomorrow at noon with Alabama and Mississippi State. And then we'll get to an AMA at 1:40 as well. Any question, any topic, 404-726-0929.
1: So we get to see the Miz in his playoff.
0: Yeah.
1: The Miz Orozco versus that San Diego lineup.
0: Yeah, that'll be fun.
1: That will be. That yeah. will be, because he has that. If you just get a, if you could just get a bat on it.
0: Yeah, which no one can.
1: No one
0: can. But, what was it? He threw 1,000 pitches this season over 100 miles an hour.
1: Really?
0: Yeah.
1: Like 1,000 pitches over
0: 100. 1,000 different pitches over 100 miles an hour.
1: Damn.
0: Because I don't know how many pitches you throw. Say you go 100 a start and you go 30 starts, still about 3,000 pitches. Yeah, 1,000 of them were over 100.
1: Yeah.
0: There was probably years in baseball not that long ago where the whole league didn't throw 1,000 pitches over 100 miles an hour.
1: That's true.
0: Yeah, and now he's just doing it.
1: He's doing it to show off.
0: Well, I'm just glad I don't have to get in there and try to hit it, because that sounds like an absolute nightmare.
1: Yeah, he's just showing off.
0: They won 103.

0: Dodgers won 100. Braves won 94. Those are the 1, 2, 3 in the NL. Obviously, the Rays won 98. They take on the Yankees, and then the White Sox and the Guardians.
1: MLB wanted.
0: The NBA TV Saturday afternoon and NFL playoff matchup.
1: Do you know
0: of Major League Baseball?
1: How good the Guardians are?
0: Yeah, they're pretty good.
1: I keep forgetting that.
0: They won the division.
1: Maybe because the name changed.
0: Oh, yeah.
1: You know what I'm saying? Every time, that's like one of those teams I'm still not used to.
0: Yeah, totally.
1: Yeah, yeah.
0: And what's weird is like they tend to usually be pretty good.
1: Yeah.
0: And they had Terry Francona for a while, and I don't know.
1: How many places has he managed?
0: A few, and he's always good.
1: Yeah.
0: One of my best friends is a Cleveland fan, and again, it's weird calling him the Guardians.
1: Yeah.
0: But I was texting with him the other day because he was watching the Braves game, texting me, and I was like, I can name one guy on the Guardians, Jose Ramirez.
1: Right.
0: And he was like, well, yeah, he missed most of the year with a hand injury. I was like, did he punch a guy? Because remember, he punched what's his name from the White Sox a couple years ago.
1: Oh, that was the guy that dropped Tim Anderson.
0: Tim Anderson, who didn't hit a single home run after that for the rest of his career.
1: He just retired.
0: He retired like a month ago.
1: Yeah, just retired.
0: Yeah, no, Jose Ramirez literally
1: ruined his career out of him.
0: Yeah, like he was an all-star before
1: But that's what I'm saying, dog. When you square up, and he squared up first. He squared up first, dog. Yeah. You can't lose.
0: And he lost.
1: And he got dropped. And it was just so, felt bad for him.
0: And that was it.
1: Yep.
0: He never hit another home run and then retired like two years later.
1: Are the Yankees going to put Judge in? Are they going to let Judge play?
0: I don't know. That's a good question. Good question as we sort of look at these rosters of the teams that have come through the wild card round. I know we have some stuff to think about from the Braves' perspective as well. Grant McCauley tweeted out just a few minutes ago that Walt Weiss said Lane Thomas has responded well to treatment and could be on the NLDS roster, which would be great.
1: Okay.
0: Their bench was pretty thin against the Phillies. It would be really nice to get Lane Thomas back. He went on to tweet that Bryce Elder is not eligible for this round, but is recovering well and could be in discussion for the next if the Braves are able to advance past the Dodgers. So, I mean, that'd be nice. As much as we sort of like lamented all year, like, God, was Bryce Elder really going to be your second starter? No, he's not. Tyler Mahle is. But it'd be nice if he was your third starter.
1: Yeah, man.
0: Although, who knows? Maybe Ray Kerr is the new answer.
1: We don't know. That's the crazy thing about it is because we just wanted to get through this stamp. We wanted to get through this stamp series. And I heard ABS say, and he was absolutely correct, talking about, like, this roster, the decision-making coming into this game was for this to be done in two.
0: Yeah, they really wanted it to be done in two.
1: Done in two.
0: Yeah, they would. They wish they didn't have to do what they did last night, but
1: they did.
0: I'm kind of, I don't know, like it made it more fun. It was more fun.
1: It was, but I would have preferred, you know.
0: I did. Me too.
1: I would have preferred.
0: Yes, of course. Dylan Lee strikes those guys out. You win in two.
1: I would have preferred maybe one of the home runs. Like Schwarber's home run was cool because it hit the chop house. But then I need Bryce to do it. I need Bryce to suffer and go through the whole offseason with people blaming him.
0: I agree. Or Ronald hits a walk off or something like that in game two. Other cool moments could have happened.
1: Right.
0: But, like, I wouldn't change the way it did now with the way last night went. Like,
1: I mean, it was great.
0: We got Ray Kerr.
1: It was awesome, man.
0: Papa Ray.
1: It was awesome. Yeah, you know, it was great, you know. And the thing about it was against the Phillies. I can't, you know. There's some good people up there, and I don't want to put everybody down, but their fans stink.
0: Oh, like Hugh?
1: Yeah, but their fans stink.
0: Hugh's cool.
1: And then, you know, but they stink. They're loyal to their team and all those different things. But what do I always say? Just because you're from someplace and you come to our home don't mean you got to be a rude jerk.
0: Yeah.
1: You just don't have to be.
0: Their sports radio people were saying the same thing about our fans.
1: How are our fans jerks?
0: Not that they're jerks. They just said they're not good fans because there wasn't a lot of people in the stadium at 2 o'clock on a Tuesday.
1: Yeah.
0: I don't know. People have jobs here, I guess.
1: Yeah.
0: I don't know what the unemployment rate is in Philadelphia.
1: I don't think the Braves are, bump that light bill. Good.
0: I don't know either, but
1: man,
0: I know
1: that light bill. Go get the tickets, baby.
0: The stadium was filled up. People just have blank to do at 2 o'clock on Tuesday.
1: We don't understand that.
0: That's a Major League Baseball problem. They need to stop having playoff games in the middle of the day on weekdays. It sucks. Make them at night. Did you see how cool last night
1: was? Awesome.
0: It was awesome. That could have been three times if they wanted to do that, but no. No, they don't. All right, let's get to the big story of the day. Kick off the 1 o'clock hour. Again, brought to you by Reliable Heating and Air. Big story of the day. Boop.
2: Nola's 2-0 to Harris. Swinging a drive out to right. Harper measuring it off. Looking up. And it's gone! 3-0 Atlanta. One out into the bottom of the first.
0: Yeah, I mean, that game started exactly the way that it needed to start.
1: Yeah, man.

0: Last thing anybody wanted was any of that anxiety to creep in, and Ray Kerr went out there and did his job in the first inning and continued to do so for a few innings after that. But then for them to, because Nola clearly was not sharp, like you could see it
1: from the get-go,
0: even in the Baldwin at bat that didn't go great. Like Acuna did a great job being patient, works a walk. Same thing with Matt Olson. Acuna even, I think it was 3-0 and just like stood there,
1: yep.
0: Which is very. Like against against Acuna's aggressive nature, so they knew it, they saw it early, and then Harris gets up 2-0, and he told the interviewers after the game, I was trying to park that pitch.
1: Yes,
0: 2-0. I know I'm going to get something. Now it was low,
1: but let me go.
0: But he
1: get
0: went
1: it.
0: Down and get it, and he put a home run swing on it. And you know, a couple seconds later, he's trotting around the bases, hitting him with the wings.
1: Hitting him with the wings.
0: He's a quick trot guy.
1: Yeah,
0: almost a sprinter.
1: Who that, Mike?
0: Yeah,
1: I think the adrenaline.
0: Yeah,
1: I think it was the adrenaline,
0: was
1: man.
0: Between also, him, he didn't know it was going out.
1: Yeah, between him and then Ronnie high stepping. Yeah. I mean, it was just such a great moment in that game, and we talked about it. You know, you mentioned it, like. Moving Michael back up in the lineup, having them giving him another opportunity to make up for what happened the day before yesterday, man. Two double plays, one with the bases loaded, and for him to go out there and do that. We talk about Dom Smith coming up big. Just little things like that. Dubon at shortstop saving stuff. Matt Olson going to dig the ball up. I mean, there were so many. I just made a couple of great stops out there too, man. You know, so I mean, it was just such a complete team effort. As we mentioned before the game yesterday on the show, like, there are nobody who's going to wear a Braves jersey, and I love the red, by the way, is going to not have some. It's not going to be up for this game. We found out, we talked about it yesterday on the show. Like Chris Sale's probably in the office, right? Didn't realize that he was actually waiting.
0: Literally
1: in the office.
0: Yeah.
1: Wait, like, hey, Skip, whatever you need tonight, I got you. Whatever you need. And it was a great moment, dude. It really was, really, really was a cool moment when you saw Chris Sale come out the bullpen.
0: Yeah.
1: And
0: that stuff just doesn't happen.
1: Yeah. He comes out, makes the appearance, and just absolutely just works Bryce Harper.
0: Yeah, that was awesome.
1: Absolutely.
0: Bryce Harper had no chance.
1: Works.
0: I mean, just four pitches. I mean, I guess that's the only critique is that it wasn't three.
1: Yeah.
0: And he tried to trick him with it when he was up 0-2. I mean, Bryce just with two flailing swings. I guess good eye on the third one. And then the fourth one, it was non-competitive.
1: And he threw him four straight.
0: Oh, yeah. And he was going to throw him five if he fouled it, tipped it, or whatever. But, yeah, no, Chris Sale coming in, getting Harper. Now, I thought probably with the four-run lead, he would just get Harper, and then maybe they would go – I don't know who they
1: would
0: have
1: gone. Who's going
0: to
1: go? Yeah.
0: Brent Suter, I guess, you could have gone to.
1: God,
0: or,
1: no. I'm surprised he's still on the roster. I mean, they ain't on the best of terms.
0: What's wrong with Suter?
1: Everything, Andy. Everything. They got no upgrade over that?
0: Yeah, they have a bunch of upgrades over it. That's why he's like the one guy that didn't pitch in the series.
1: Yeah, that's what I'm saying. You could have got somebody else do that.
0: Everybody's better than Brent Suter in the bullpen. No offense to Brent Suter.
1: Yeah, offense to him.
0: No, he seems like a good guy. But
1: I'm sure he's a very nice fella.
0: But yeah, every other lefty in the bullpen's better than him, which is why every other lefty in the bullpen pitched.
1: Yeah, I'm pretty sure he's a nice fella.
0: He's going to have to pitch in the Dodgers.
1: No!
0: Yes,
1: no.
0: Yes, he
1: is. No, he does not.
0: Hey, Randy. They play tomorrow, and it's going to be a bullpen game. So Brent Suter's probably going to pitch.
1: No, because AJ Smith-Shawver's going to give you six.
0: Six what?
1: Six
0: innings. Oh, man. If AJ Smith-Shawver gives six innings.
1: Dude, I was on this one time. You remember that? Remember I kept – it was maybe year three or four of our show?
0: No.
1: I was killing every inning count.
0: No, I know, but it was the same guy every time. And it was
1: who was it?
0: A good pitcher.
1: He was
0: the guy that started all those opening days in a row.
1: Teron.
0: Julio Teron.
1: That's
0: He's a good pitcher. Yeah. Now, I'm not saying AJ Smith-Shawver is not a good pitcher, but Julio Teron was a little further on in his career at that point. But, yeah, I mean, that's probably what it's going to be tomorrow, right? Like, you unfortunately didn't wrap it up in two, so you had to go three, which means some great stories happened. Ray Kerr yesterday, incredible story. Probably huge for his confidence because he's going to need to pitch in the Dodgers series as well. And then you go Grant Holmes, Robert Suarez, Didier Fuentes.
1: Good to see him yesterday.
0: Who?
1: Suarez.
0: Yeah, it was. I think yesterday was probably good for every single one of those guys' confidence, right? Like, Ray Kerr, I mean, through the roof. Not like Chris Sale needed anymore, but that was really cool. Grant Holmes was pretty solid, made a nice play first batter, kind of bobbled it, but was able to get the ball over there to first base.
1: Gotta get it.
0: Yeah, and then, like you said, Robert Suarez got out there for two-thirds of an inning and did his thing. It was nice to see Didier Fuentes

0: have a scoreless inning after first two games.
1: I didn't think they were going to use him again.
0: I didn't either. He had never pitched 3 days in a row in his career, so nice to see that. And then Dylan Dodd, hadn't seen him in quite a while. And then, like you said, Chris Sale to wrap it up. So all hands on deck.

0: and it'll be the same thing tomorrow. And again, hopefully A.J. Smith-Shawver can go. They'll probably use him the same way that the Phillies went with Lizardo in game one of this series.
1: Until he can't go.
0: Yeah, until he doesn't look good anymore. Right. And if it's five innings, man, if it's six, I mean, that would be – Braves might win. Braves probably win if he goes six innings.
1: Yeah, man. I'm looking at, you know, they've been sitting on their ass for weeks.
0: It's not unusual for that to happen.
1: I know what happens to the Braves.
0: Yeah, I mean, the teams that have the buys look pretty rusty early. And, yeah, I mean, the Braves got sent home a couple years in a row after having that. Maybe it'll happen to the Dodgers, hopefully. We'll find out tomorrow at 4 as the Braves have advanced. It's so weird to say advanced to the NLDS.
1: Yes, because it's usually
0: the first round of the playoffs. But it's not anymore. Now it's the second round of the playoffs. All right, we'll come back. We'll get into some college football as tomorrow's got some great games. Alabama, Mississippi State. Game day is going to be in Iowa for Ohio State, Iowa, Florida, Missouri as well. A couple ranked teams. We'll get to all of it next on Sports Radio 92.9 The Game.
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6: The dog pound is rocking after a primetime thriller. Clinging to a late lead under the Thursday night lights, the Browns needed a clutch response when Pittsburgh fought back to tie the game up at 24 apiece. Up stepped kicker Andre Smits, who drilled a career-long 56-yard field goal with just 10 seconds remaining to lift Cleveland to 3-1 and atop the division. I'm Drake Toll.
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0: 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Still pretty solid weather today, as we've been talking about all week. Not going to be great this weekend, probably, especially starting tomorrow afternoon. Sunday looks like a total wash, so might not be the greatest weekend on the calendar to get out and play some golf. Unless you want to test out that new rain gear. I don't know. Maybe you got some good Gore-Tex and you want to get out there and see if you can play in the weather. Either way, Bobby Jones Golf Course, still not a bad place to head this weekend. Boone's Restaurant's going to be open. They got a full bar, great menu, tons of big screen TVs. They will have the college football games on tomorrow, as well as the NFL games on Sunday. Good place to watch the Falcons on Monday night as well. And if you look at the forecast, next week's supposed to be good. So if you don't get a chance to get out this weekend or today before the rain comes, always a good spot next week. And even if you can't get 18 or 9 in, the driving range is open 7 days a week. So Bobby Jones, a great place to practice as well. For more information on the course and everything going on at Bobby Jones Golf Course, head to the website, BobbyJonesGC.com.

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0: I think it's cool that they get to all the. I mean, it'd be cool to be in Stark Vegas too.
1: It would have been.
0: Yeah, but yeah. I think you know they were telling stories about how Iowa back in the day it was they would like paint the locker room pink. And have everybody so mad. It would be like the locker room.
1: Like the opposing locker room would be pink.
0: Yeah. Then the one game.
1: God, they'd get in so much trouble if they did that
0: dude,
1: now.
0: What
1: are you trying to suggest?
0: Then they come back and they have different. They said Andy, different wallpaper in sometimes. Hey, go wallpaper the visiting locker room.
1: What a funny job that would be.
0: Awesome job.
1: What's your job? I work for the Iowa sports department, and I just have to try to play mind games with the opposing football coach.
0: Yeah, that would drive me freaking crazy.
1: Yeah, every time
0: I
1: come there, funny.
0: It's a pink. I would lose. But, yeah, that's I think it's close after one quarter.
1: Which?
0: Iowa, Ohio State.
1: Oh, okay.
0: Like 7-3.
1: Yeah. I mean, you know what Iowa is.
0: Yeah.
1: I mean, you saw it last week. Now, they did go on a 91-yard drive and threw a pass
0: to score
1: a touchdown.
0: They did.
1: But, yeah, I mean, they're no juggernaut offensively. They never have been, and they never will be.
0: Right.
1: But that's what I like about Iowa, though. You know what I mean? Like, in this era of college football where everything changes, one of the things you can count on is Kirk Ferentz and Iowa being Iowa.
0: Yeah.
1: They're going to – but I will say this, though, like, to their credit, as much as I think we both agree Ohio State's probably going to handle their business tomorrow, like, Iowa has remained pretty steady. They're never going to be a national championship contender.
0: Program.
1: But they're going to win 8 or 9.
0: Yeah.
1: And there's been a couple down years in a row, too, where Ferentz maybe looked like he was going to have to get moved on from, but he's been there for freaking ever. Like, he's the longest tenured coach in college football now, and it's not even close with some of the people retiring over the last couple of years.
0: Who is second? Is Dabo?
1: I would guess it would be Dabo probably.
0: Or Muckin.
1: Maybe. I bet Kirby's probably in the top five.
0: Right.
1: It's his 10th or 11th year, whatever it is. But I don't know. Something comforting to me about Iowa just being Iowa. You know, I like it. I like things, traditions that we can count on in college football. But yeah, I'm with you. I think the game that I'm most excited to watch tomorrow, outside of any personal ties or anything like that, is Alabama and Mississippi State. And I'm with you and Abe too. Like, I do think Alabama probably is going to win the game by maybe a little bit more than a touchdown, maybe 10 or something like that. I just kind of hope not. Like, I'd really like to see Mississippi State in that game late. And I'd really like to see Super Camario have a chance with the ball in his hands late to go down and win the game, because I wouldn't be surprised if he does.
0: No.
1: Like, that dude, the way that he's played to start this season, and Keelan Russell, too, without
0: Alabama, he's been
1: fantastic.
0: He's been really good.
1: Those two guys are going to be neither one of them eligible to be in the draft this year because they're underclassmen. But those guys are going to be, high draft picks when the time comes. That's a fantastic matchup that it may, I don't know how far in advance they have to plan the game day stuff. I know they make the announcement week of, but I don't know. Did anybody expect Alabama at Mississippi State week four to be this kind of blockbuster? I didn't.
0: I don't think anybody knew. I mean, I think, we talked about last year, we saw Camario play in the Georgia game. That's first, the only time I saw him. And you heard the commentators talk about how highly recruited he was and how the people basically who were spending money for him to be there are getting impatient that he's not playing. Like, there's a whole bunch of stuff going on behind that.
1: He's a true freshman and our team sucks. Let's not get him killed.
0: Yeah, let's not put him out there to get his head beat in.
1: Yeah.
0: But, people don't understand that. I'll pull up the scores because I'm trying to we were talking about Georgia. Georgia is who everybody thinks they are. You go beat the hell out of Notre Dame. Vanderbilt.
1: Vanderbilt. It's like a,
0: go beat the hell out of
1: it's a nice little test of that, right? Like, are you focused 60 minutes every single Saturday? Are you looking past them, whatever? And you'd have to think no, based on the way that they beat the first three teams that they played this year that were nowhere near their level. They pretty much did the same thing to Oklahoma, too, and proved that they're not near their level either. I don't know how much the players care about the Jared Curtis stuff. That he was maybe going to go to Georgia and then didn't. I know fans obviously do, and they'll get fired up about that, but I think Georgia just wants to sack the quarterback.
0: Mm-hmm.
1: And they don't have a very good offensive line. And Jared Curtis is questionable for the game because of all the pounding that he takes. Georgia could be able to get after him.
0: Yeah, who needs this more? Who needs it more? A win this weekend more, Andy? All right, you got Kentucky at South Carolina, so Shane Beamer, or Arkansas at A&M Elko. Who needs it better?
1: Shane Beamer needs it more.
0: Yeah.
1: I think Elko's okay. He went to the playoff last year, right? Like, they're not gonna fire him. Shane Beamer might get fired.
0: Yeah, man. They are 0-2 in the SEC. They got Kentucky at home.
1: You said the thing earlier this week about him that you you know, if someone says about you, then you're pretty much

0: toast is that he may have lost his team.
1: It don't feel right.
0: I mean, the Dylan Stewart stuff on the sideline is that's awful. Like he can't, you know what I mean? And yeah, you know, they haven't, it's been a couple years now too.
1: Yep.
0: So, that feels like a big one. And also, you know, Kentucky, I know Kentucky's ranked 24th, but you know, it's still Kentucky. You're supposed to be able to beat Kentucky if you're South Carolina at South Carolina, right? At home, you're supposed to be able to win those games. I don't know. Would they fire him next week?
1: Nah,
0: I mean, is that?
1: I think they might wait till the end of the year.
0: I don't know.
1: They got to start playing
0: these days.
1: Yeah, that is true. They got to start playing better. Florida trap game going to Missouri.
0: Trap game. Missouri's good.
1: I know, but I'm saying they're on the road. Big win last week. You know, that kind of emotions are up and down, things like that. Because Florida imposed their will. Did their Bloody Tuesday turn out better than Georgia's Bloody Tuesday?
0: Hilarious.
1: Oh my God.
0: Thing.
1: It's so damn funny.
0: And I get it. Like, I'm not trying to tell anybody how to fan, whatever. But like, people are digging up quotes from like Mark Richt in like 2002. It's like, we've been calling it Bloody Tuesday. It's like, well, yeah, but he got it from Florida State. But whatever, it's
1: we
0: all right.
1: He did call it that.
0: I know. Yeah. But he got it from whatever. Yeah. You know, he didn't invent the term, but who cares?
1: No. Just like
0: whatever.
1: Just like,
0: I'm not involved.
1: Just like Dan Quinn didn't tell the truth Monday. But,
0: or the Brotherhood. Or the Brotherhood. Or any of that.
1: a good old-fashioned SEC rivalry. Auburn and Tennessee, and I know my boy Ronnie Brown showed the clip of when he, like, just basically broke the back of Jason Allen when he ran him over for a touchdown. Such a great run. But Auburn, like, they had a nice win last week.
0: Yeah.
1: It feels
0: like a big one for Tennessee.
1: Yeah,
0: after I mean,
1: back.
0: They were in the game with Texas, and it wasn't, like, the prettiest game ever played. But, you know, to lose like that at home – you know, now they're at home again against Auburn, favored by 7. Like, it just, I know they got a young quarterback and he got sacked 10 times last week. So you're probably going to want to try to protect him a little bit better against Auburn.
1: Auburn ain't not good as Texas, but they got dudes over there that will get out to the passer. And a good one tonight, the opening of the new stadium over in Northwestern tonight.
0: Yeah, that's an interesting one.
1: Penn State going to Northwestern. Penn State coming off of a, oh, God, I don't know how they lost that game to damn Wisconsin.
0: Yeah, they choked down the stretch against Wisconsin. They had a 10-point lead in the fourth quarter and blew it, and Wisconsin came back and beat them. And, I mean, that's another job situation that you look at with Fickell. Like, he needs to win some games this year, too, because it hasn't gone as well as people thought that was going to go at Wisconsin.
1: That's a bloodbath going to be for them, because it's Michigan State coming to Wisconsin. Obviously Fitzgerald and that. Oh yeah, that game's gonna be over so fast.
0: Trying to look at the Penn State favored by 2.5 at Northwestern today.
1: Yes.
0: Northwestern's kind of, I don't know. They're interesting to me. I mean, obviously they have Chip Kelly as their offensive coordinator.
1: Do we know who their head coach is?
0: Yeah, probably. Probably a guy. What's his name? Braun.
1: Something
0: Braun.
1: Yeah, so I'm like, do we actually know who that guy is?
0: I don't know. Still Pat Fitzgerald to me.
1: Yeah, man.
0: And I know he's the coach at Michigan State
1: and then,
0: now.
1: Another good one.
0: David Braun. They just extended him last week.
1: Yeah, they got two good ones. And then you got Pittsburgh and Virginia Tech tonight. So that should be another really good game tonight.
0: Pittsburgh's been sneaky, exciting offensively.
1: Yeah, man.
0: They've scored a ton of points in a couple games.
1: Mason Heinschel. Yeah.
0: He's already over 1,100 yards this year passing and 13 touchdowns. So, you know, that could be fun. And again, Virginia Tech early in the year, 4-0. James Franklin, that's really exciting to have a coach like that there, and their favorite at home, 2.5.
1: Can Dabo and Clemson hold the line?
0: I don't think so. I mean,
1: hold the line.
0: You mean like keep it within 16 and a half?
1: Yeah. Okay. I don't think they're beating them.
0: Maybe. Yeah, maybe. Maybe they can keep it within 16 and a half. I don't think they can beat them.
1: Yeah.
0: But I still think they've got as good of a chance as anybody in the ACC to be the second-best team in the ACC.
1: Yeah, man, because we got Virginia, who is at Florida State tomorrow, Andy, and we understand, like, Mike Norvell is waiting to get fired any day. We understand that. If he can get this Virginia win, he'll keep his office will be open another week.
0: Yeah.
1: He ain't got to worry about moving that desk that he just bought his daughter.
0: That's true. They did have a they did have a desk pre-built and delivered to the house that we know about because there were, I guess, media there at his house.
1: For whatever
0: to see a
1: reason.
0: Movie truck. That's
1: the thing about it. It's like, why were y'all at his house?
0: Yeah, why do you know where I live? They got Virginia, and then they got at Louisville, and then they got at Miami. And that's Florida State. And then they got Clemson. So it's not going to get very fun for Mike Norvell, I don't think.
1: Oh, my God.
0: All right. We'll take one last break, come back, and answer all your questions in the AMA. Phone lines are open at 404-726-0929. 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
7: 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When one of them opens up, though, you can call back. 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Let's start with Barbosa, who's in Montezuma.
8: Montezuma. What up, country?
9: Hey, guys. How are y'all doing?
7: Good.
9: So my big brother passed away on Tuesday from colon cancer. So, have you guys gotten your colonoscopy?
8: Thank you, bro. Thank you.
7: Sorry to hear the news, Barbosa.
8: Sorry, Barbosa. Sorry to hear that.
7: Thanks for calling. I know that was hard to call and say, so thank you for doing that.
8: Appreciate you checking in, brother.
7: Yeah, I mean, I did all the stuff that you do last year. Yes. At my physical. I'll have another one this year in May.
8: Yep.
7: And do it every year and take it very seriously.
8: Yeah, man, I did my first one ever last year. And if I know my wife, sorry, the next day is it's coming up this year.
7: Yep. And, you know, it's something that, you know, obviously everyone should take very seriously. I know there's a lot of different stats, especially these days, about how more common that is.
8: Yeah. And it's not invasive anymore, guys.
7: It doesn't have to be.
8: Yeah, that was my biggest hang-up, dude.
7: Yeah, well, it gets eventually.
8: That was it, huh?
7: Eventually it gets invasive.
8: Yeah.
7: But yeah, I had one of my best friends pass a couple years ago from colorectal cancer that would have been picked up had he gotten those tests earlier. Yeah. But he was in his late 30s, so you don't do that.
8: Right.
7: You know what I mean? So yeah, I mean, that's a... it's a really important thing, and we definitely advocate for that here on the Midday Show for sure. Carl is in Austell. Hey, Carl.
10: Dukes. Hey, how you guys doing? Hey, one of the things I want to mention is that you guys were talking about statures in Alabama. My cousin used to attend Alabama, and he was talking about Nick Saban's statures, and I said, boy, one of the coaches, I said, oh, boy, he would be Gene Stallings. I said, I know he would be pissed. And my cousin said, why? I said, because he does have a statue. He said he does.
8: Oh, he does?
10: Every coach that wins a championship. Every coach. I went by there on my way to Dallas. I'm from Birmingham, but I live in Atlanta. Everybody that has won a championship has a statue.
5: Oh, good.
8: All right, thanks, Carl. Will you come in here to scold you or something? Because I don't like your tone. I don't like your tone, Carl.
5: Maybe that's just how Carl talks.
8: Yeah, Carl, right by that guy, a statue. Okay, Carl, it's not a big deal, dog.
5: I do hope to go by the stadium and see it tomorrow, though. I just have never seen it before, so I want to go by. And if there's Gene Stallings' statue, I'll take a picture of it.
8: Thank you. Not a big deal there, Carl. Everybody got a statue.
5: What statues are at Sanford Stadium?
8: I don't know.
5: You don't know?
8: Okay. I don't think we have any.
5: You know?
8: Yeah.
5: We got Jim Owens was the Washington coach like way back in the day. I think he won the 1960 national championship that seven teams claim now.
8: Yes. Oh, God.
5: And they got the Don James one up there a couple years ago, too, which is nice. Norris is in Gainesville. Hey, Norris.
11: Hey, what's going on, guys?
5: Hi, Norris.
11: So I got to redeem myself from yesterday because I was so frustrated. I said that I didn't want to think about sports. I meant to say I didn't want to think about baseball.
5: Got it.
11: But, you know, it is what it is.
5: Hey, but now you're happy. The team won.
11: Absolutely. I could not be any happier. But my question is, it's kind of a two-part question, right? So there's a huge difference in pass interference between college football and the NFL, right? And my thought was, okay, you just make it universal for the NFL and for college. I know it's two different settings, two different organizations, whatnot, but, you know, coming from college to the NFL, it's got to be especially I'm looking at last night's play against Dalen Everett, right? And that's where I'm coming from with this thought process is that if you make it where it's just a

0: 20-yard penalty all in all throughout, because the 45-yard penalties and whatnot are crazy to me when it comes to pass interference. And I just wanted to see what y'all thought about that. But then also, I wanted to know, why is it that when a defensive lineman tips a passed ball, it nullifies pass interference?
1: All right, Norris, thank you. This has been a popular conversation early this football season, right? Because Norris is not the first person to ask, do we think the NFL should adopt the college rule, or should they meet in the middle or something like that? I do. I think 15 yards is probably enough for a pass interference in both leagues. But we also know that's not the only rule that's different from college to pro. You've got the 2 feet, the knee down. Yeah, there's a handful of different differences. I don't know. Why does the ball getting tipped by the defender mean that you can just immediately smoke the receiver if you notice it? I don't know why. It's just a rule.
2: I've never been asked that before, Andy, or never had a desire to want to know.
1: The thing is, like, they don't know.
2: Yeah.
1: You know what I mean? Like, if you're the DB and the ball's tipped by the defensive lineman, you can't really see that in real time.
2: No.
1: So you're not really adjusting your... I mean, maybe if the ball's tipped up in the air, then you could just get the guy, but... yeah, I don't know. It's one of those things.
2: Never been asked that question.
1: It's just like the intentional grounding spike the ball thing we got asked earlier this week. That's just what the rule is, I guess. Anthony is in Oxford. Hey, Anthony.
3: Hey, guys. How's everybody doing today?
1: Pretty good.
3: First and foremost, Barbosa, if you're still out there listening, brother, blessings and thoughts for you and your family.
2: No doubt.
3: Everybody go out there, make sure you take care of yourself, mental, physical health, check on yourself, check on your loved ones. This world's a better place with everybody in it, right? With that being said, outstanding game last night and the absolute pop that Chris Sale got coming out of that bullpen. I wasn't able to catch it. I'm watching on TV. Hopefully someone can chime in who was actually at the game. What song was playing whenever he came out. My question is, you guys, if you were a closer for Major League Baseball in that moment, what would be your walkout song? Mine would be International Players Anthem by UGK.
2: Great freaking song.
1: That's a good one. So you just walk out slow to Andre's verse,
2: what do you do? Freaking song.
1: The song he came out to was Throw It Up, which is his traditional warm-up song. I didn't know either of those things, but listeners have filled this in. I would just want to come out to Wild Thing and like Ricky Vaughn.
4: Randy, you going to come out on a horse?
2: Yeah, you know, hey, just like that, Bo.
4: With like a six shooter.
2: A Bo
4: coming out there to throw strikes.
2: With some chaps.
4: Let's go.
5: To remove them?
2: Yeah, dog, some chaps.
4: You get to the mountain and you rip off the chaps?
2: Hell yeah.
4: Bro, that's awesome, man.
1: Yeah, no, I mean, like a great closer entrance really is
2: it's amazing.
1: One of the best things in sports.
2: Yes.
1: The guy in San Diego's got his right now. Obviously, he had the Timmy Trumpets a couple years ago with the Mets. I mean, Kimbrell had a great one for years. The inverse of that, though, is when teams try to force it. Like the Mariners had a closer named J.J. Putz for a while. And he was all right. But he was a bad team. The least important player in baseball is a closer on a bad team.
2: Uh-huh.
1: And the Mariners would be on a 5-game losing streak. But we got a save opportunity. Here comes J.J. Putz.
2: Uh-huh.
1: And they would play a Thunderstruck by AC/DC. And there's 12,000 people in the stands. It's pathetic.
2: I will come out of this right here.
1: That would be really cool.
2: Yeah.
1: But then, that has to lead into something else.
2: Then that would lead. I tell you what, it would lead in into Bun B's verse on Murder.
1: Okay.
2: Yeah.
1: There you go.
2: Yeah.
1: That's awesome. That's a great idea. All right. Tim is in Griffin. Hey, Tim. If JJ Putz is out there listening, my bad. Hey, Tim. We got you. What's up?
6: Yo, it's Sam, actually, but what's it called? If you guys had a all-inclusive, all-expenses-paid trip, like you and your whole family, where would you go?
1: I don't know. Scotland?
2: There you go.
1: I don't know. Australia, maybe? I'm not sure. It's tough. Did Norway?
2: There you go. I don't know. Because why am I working with all of them?

0: How about all expenses? Yeah. They can go where they
1: yeah,
0: want.
1: They go where I want. And me and my woman can go where we gotta go.
0: Tone is in Atlanta. Hey, Tone.
2: What's going on, fellas?
0: Hello.
2: What's up? What's up? I just want to give a shout out, spotlight to the Atlanta Dream, for making the second round in what 8 years. Mm-hmm. Shouts out to Angel Reese as well from Defensive Player of the Year. That's it, man. Go Dream. Go Braves. Go Falcons. Let's go.
0: Thank you, Tone.
1: Yeah, we talked about it yesterday, Tone.
0: Some local love.
1: Yeah, we talked about it yesterday.
0: Ken is in Evans. Hey, Ken.
3: Hey, what's up, fellas? Hey, Andy, I got to put you up on game.
0: Do it.
3: I stayed in the state of Alabama for 1 year. They do not play about their team. So what you heard about Philly fans, what you heard about the black hole in Oakland, you cool, just don't wear nothing else besides, if you're going to Tuscaloosa, just, hey, neutral colors, just like game colors. Whatever you do, don't go in there with your Washington, whatever, just
0: really?
3: Don't.
0: Even though they took our coach, wouldn't they be happy to see a Husky in there?
3: Hey. There's regular fans, and then there's folks that die about this stuff. They die about that stuff. You can slap somebody's mama and say roll tie, and they go say roll tie roll.
0: Well, I don't want to slap anybody's mama.
3: Enjoy y'all weekend.
0: Thank you, Ken.
1: All right, thank you, Ken.
0: Louisville, do it. Is there somebody I check in with, maybe?
1: Oh, God, they're checking in Tuscaloosa?
0: Who do I check in with?
1: I don't know, man.
0: Tua?
1: I'm trying to come up with somebody.
0: Tua's probably 15 feet from us right now.
1: What? I'm trying to think of somebody old school football player that was probably down there. Like, I don't know. Maybe I don't
0: Sean
1: know.
0: Sean Alexander?
1: Do they got like a big U down there?
0: Yeah, I don't know.
1: Check in?
0: I'm not sure, but yeah. I'm going to, you know, we're going to a concert tonight, so I'm probably going to wear something nice. And Mike Johnson. I'll check in with Big Mike.
1: Hey, Mike.
0: Mike was the captain of a national championship
1: team. Hey, Mike, can I go to Tuscaloosa tonight?
0: Yeah, hey, Mike, just let
1: or better yet, when you get down there. I know Mike.
0: Yeah, exactly. I'll check in with Mike and let him know, hey, let everybody know I'm coming to Tuscaloosa tonight. You know, I'm planning on wearing gray.
1: Yeah.
0: So hopefully that's all right.
1: I'm with Mike Johnson.
0: Although I do have my Husky shirt on underneath here. But
1: don't be scared to wear your damn color.
0: I'm not.
1: I don't think
0: anybody's going to come. I'm not. Now, maybe if I had like an Auburn shirt on,
1: I wish.
0: Maybe somebody would say something. But yeah, I think it'll be
1: all right. Wear your colors.
0: Mo is in Columbus. Hello, Mo.
4: Yep, fellas. Hey, for my aggressive statue talker, hey, you want to see a real statue? Go to Enterprise, Alabama, the home of the Great Bull Weevil, and look at that statue. But I'm sorry. Look, I got to tell y'all about the best celebration I ever saw. So, number one, Michael Harris singing his song at the plate was dope before the home run. But so I work in the healthcare industry, so I'm with two of my clients. They like, hey, can we stay up and watch the game? Which I'm like, yeah. So when Olsen hits the home run, we have a joke. They always ask me, they call me Mo, and they're like, what's your real name? And I'd be like, Mr. Steal Your Girl. So when he hits this home run, my client jumps up and says, oh, Mr. Steal Your Soul. Bro, when I tell you, I fell out laughing. I said, I got to call the fellas tomorrow and tell them this. So what's the best celebration you've seen after a win?
0: Thank you, Mo. My favorite moment that comes to mind in sort of relation to that was the kick six, Auburn, Alabama. Was not there, obviously.
1: Yep.
0: One of my best friends, Pat, you met him at my 40th birthday. One of the nicest guys. He's from Birmingham. He's a diehard Auburn fan. We were in Manhattan, which is not always the greatest place to watch college football. Mm-hmm. But he's a diehard Auburn fan. We were there watching it. And when Auburn gets the ball, they're running it back. He's on the table in the middle of

0: that we invited. Somebody invited. I don't know. And we're losing our mind. We're like, we got the lead. Then all of a sudden, that crap happens.
1: That sucks.
0: Dude.
1: Yeah. And that's what popped to mind.
0: Yeah,
1: I didn't mean to bring up the Auburn thing. This is what came.
0: That hurt my feelings right there. Right.
1: Let's get the takeaways of the day.
0: I remember keeping.
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1: Unless you're an Alabama fan.
0: They know they can spray it all over him.
1: Was that me?
0: Yes.
1: Okay. Roddy said Bama and Mississippi State at noon is like asking your mom to prom.
0: Yeah.
1: And Kevin Stefanski kept saying he wants to be fresh and sharp.
0: Yes.
1: And I thought that sounded pretty cool.
4: Stefanski dropped some good ones. First off, Jose Romero has knocked the career out of Tim Anderson.
0: He did.
4: special teams are the tip of Kevin Stefanski's spear.
0: Yep.
4: And you can't teach Gervon Dexter's length.
1: No, you can't.
0: You can't, man.
1: That's just inherited. All right. We'll talk to you Monday. Have a great weekend.
0: Be safe.
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10: The WNBA playoffs are down to the Final Four with the Atlanta Dream taking on the New York Liberty this weekend as Angel Reese has been named the league's Defensive Player of the Year. And the Braves are moving on to the NLDS after beating the Phillies 6-2 in last night's winner-take-all Game 3. Atlanta will face the Dodgers with Game 1 Saturday at 4 o'clock. I'm Allie Mack.
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13: 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We like

0: Mike Bell.
1: How good does it feel? How good does it feel to dispose of the Phillies the way the Braves did last night? Atlanta, what's going on? It's Dukes and Bell on Sports Radio 92.9 The Game. We start off every day and every hour by saying, hey, man, I am still in celebration mode. And I will be until tomorrow, because then we have to focus on the Dodgers. Obviously, the Braves have been focused since they won that game last night, and everybody's wondering, Mike, where do we go with this pitching staff? What's going to happen? But let's talk about what went down last night, because what's the word you use? Exercise?
2: Yeah, you exercise, that's fitness. Exorcise demons, you know, the exorcism. So we exercise for a while until the next time we battle them in the fall, but the Phillies have had our number.
1: They have.
2: They've been the gatekeepers. I mean, I'm not counting back what happened in 1993. I wasn't here, but, you know, the last time we had teams that were really good, 22 good team, 23 World Series caliber winning team.
1: Absolutely.
2: And injuries and, unfortunately, not having enough pitching just killed us, but we weren't clutch. And last night, that's as clutch as you can be in every facet.
1: They did everything right, man. I mean, and there were opportunities for mistakes to be had. They didn't let it happen, especially in the field. Defensively, this team was as stout and as

0: good as we've seen all season, but we've been a great defensive team. It's been one of our strengths. The question, and I think Mike and I talked about this leading into not only game three, but in this series, was, were the bats going to show up? You know, were we going to get enough hits, score enough runs? And lo and behold, last night, all these home runs give you, six runs, Mike, and it was plenty. But the Michael Harris home run, it just gave you breathing room. Like, when that happened, Braves country, everybody's like, okay, because you didn't know where this Ray Kerr thing was going to go.
1: Right.
0: Nobody knew what was going to happen there. So you just felt like, okay, we got some breathing room. If Ray gives up a run or whatever, we're still going to be okay. But that moment, Mike, just felt special, didn't it, last night?
1: It just, you feel like, okay, yeah, you just said it. You get a little less pressure on your pitching staff, whoever's going to play out on that night. And you also saw Aaron Nola look like a guy literally who's in a hostage video. Every time they had, a close-up of him on the mound, it was like, So, yeah, why they just didn't go with Wheeler, that's on Mattingly. He's gone anyway. But that's a Philly problem. But the Braves showed the clutch. We spent all day yesterday, Aben, for you yesterday, talking about clutch. I triggered some people by saying, look, Freddie was clutch, like it or not. You know, there's been no clutch since 21. Last night was clutch. This is a difficult series because Philly's got great pitchers. And look, they're talking about blowing that team up, whatever. Every time Schwarber and Harper come up, you feel like it's Lou Gehrig and Babe freaking Ruth. It just is. And to get past those guys and to work around them and minimize the damage, that just every time they came up, it was like, whoo. And then I said it yesterday, Matt Olson, no one debates who's a better defensive first baseman. He is the best defensive first baseman in the bigs, and he saved three or four throws last night. Unbelievable.
0: Defensively, I'm telling you, that to me, that's what won this game, Mike. They made those plays that could have easily, ball gets away. Guys on now. Maybe two guys. Maybe they take third. You don't know how that momentum plays out. And it was those plays that made the difference. Let's hear the money home run. Cause I gotta tell you, I got chills, and I had chills cause I've been dealing with this flu crap. I had chills when he hit this home run last night.
2: Nola's 2-0 to Harris. Swinging a drive out to right. Harper measuring it off. Looking up. And it's gone! 3-0 Atlanta, one out into the bottom of the first.
0: Money's been really good in the postseason, guys. And I'm talking about in his career. When you start looking at his short career and his numbers in the postseason, this guy shows up. And Mike, we said it, this was a guy, right? You want Acuna to be great. Obviously, you talk about Olson. We need Riley. But this was also a guy that you're like, okay, if Money can get on, if he can make a couple of plays, and I just felt like that set the tone, but we weren't done. Mm. What about the Ozzy home run? And guys, this two-run shot here, did he pimp it? Did he just check it out for a little bit? I love the fact that he looked at it. And look, Ozzy's been special. I got to ask you this, and we hadn't even really talked about it. You know, Alex Anthopoulos came on the show last year and said, yeah, we're going to pick the option up. What do you know on Ozzy? Because he's been really damn good. And if you're telling me, well, I'm ready to move on, I'm not. Ozzy kind of, to me, Mike, is one of the staples of this team. But either way, this was huge.
2: Ozzy with a swing and a drive. Harper looking up. And that one's gone!
1: And the funny thing, if you're watching the broadcast, it's right after Joey Votto. I will talk more about the broadcast, which is literally like torture, but other than CJ Nitkowski. But they literally had Votto in the dugout, blah, blah, blah, blah, blah, blah, blah. It's a cacophony of just let it breathe, man. It's not radio. It's television. Votto goes, well, they're not going to get anything off Wheeler. Pow!
0: Gone.
1: I mean, literally, as soon as he said it, I mean, it just outstanding. Ozzy's one of my favorite Braves. Sometimes he drives a little bit crazy. Sometimes does he have the attention to detail? Is the focus there? But, you know, certainly he's the heart and soul guy for the squad. And then I called out, you know, Matt Olson all day. Said, he's got to respond. And then he hits a tape measure shot last night.
0: Was waiting on it all game. I felt like it was going to happen. And when he got to the seventh inning, I was like, all right, it's now or never. And it was now.
2: Toward the Braves bullpen, Matt Olson has a solo shot.
0: So, hi, Philly.
1: Yep.
0: This feels really good for various reasons. And for Braves country, here's the deal, guys. We're not done. We need to go handle business against the Dodgers. Mike, myself, and Day-Day talked about it on the pre-show today. It's called Behind the Curtain. You can check it out wherever you get your social media. And I'm not afraid of the Dodgers, and neither should you be. You shouldn't be at all. Forget about School Bull and all the things that they have over there. As much as we admire and appreciate what Freddie did here, Freddie's been down a little bit, okay? He's not been hitting like he was. He's had a little injuries that's been plaguing him. Shohei Ohtani hasn't been that Shohei Ohtani. There's some things that they're dealing with on their end. And for us, we just need to go and play like we did last night. Now, you're going to do that for seven games or four games or five games, Mike?

0: I don't know, but I will tell you this. I'm giving us a huge opportunity here to go win this series. Not a small percentage. I think, guys, 75, 80% that we could go win this series, and we might shock everybody else around the country.
1: Look, we've seen the Dodgers do what they do. They use analytics. They've got all the pitchers. Look, they basically monkey around all season just to get ready for this postseason, and that's how many pitchers they had. It's a wealth that's just beyond me. And I know the Braves, we talked about it yesterday, they just never really addressed starting pitching. They were betting on guys getting healthy or staying healthy, and that didn't happen. Mally was great. You needed to get another guy at the deadline because now we're in this pickle. I'm not as optimistic as you are, just the Dodgers do have those guys. But Dave Roberts does stupid stuff, sometimes beyond his control. Management forces analytics down his throat. We've seen it. We should have beat them in the 2020 NLCS. We did it in 21, and we can beat these guys again. And we beat, for what it's worth, we won the season series head-to-head while they were monkeying around with their pitching staff.
0: No, no doubt. 404-726-0929. Where are you guys at? How do you feel? And we should be feeling great today. It was a hell of a win last night for the Braves. Thought the atmosphere was amazing for everybody that was at Truist. And we got to bring that energy for the NLDS here when we come back home. Now, as you know, may know by now, games 1 and 2 in L.A., 4 o'clock start Saturday, 8 o'clock start Sunday night. They come home Monday, no game. Tuesday, Wednesday, Truist Park, 6 o'clock start for both days. Do I like it? No, but it is what it is, and we're going to make the best of it. But, Mike, we got to go steal one, and if not one, get two. But let's talk about the story of the game. Guys, you just witnessed a movie that hadn't been made yet. I want you to think about this. How many times in Ray Kerr's life was he told, it's never going to happen for you? You're not going to get a chance to start in the bigs, especially right. In a playoff game. I mean, kid, you were working at a 7-Eleven. You had Tommy John. You've missed practically 2 seasons. And all of a sudden, you get this call. And I just want you guys to imagine the movie ends with Ray Kerr walking off to a standing ovation at Truist Park. You just witnessed a movie that hadn't been made, because nobody in their right minds would have imagined a 32-year-old guy
1: right.
0: who, again, returned from surgery in August and then makes the wild card, you know, series roster and throwing only 18 regular season innings.
1: Hadn't been in the pros in 2 years, brother.
0: 18 innings?
1: Right.
0: It's a movie, and we just witnessed it. As far as Walt Weiss, Mike, has he been pushing all the right buttons for you?
1: Yeah, look, I said this again. You can react to it because, you know, you were sick. You're back, and I'm glad to have you back, brother. But I thought fans were down on Dylan Lee because he hasn't been as effective in the second half. But Dylan Lee got the job done. The only thing you could bellyache about him is maybe taking Mally out and letting Dylan Lee pitch. But Dylan Lee had done the job with Schwarber and Bryce Harper. He just didn't get the job done, unfortunately, on Wednesday. All right, you know, here we are. But that's it. You're splitting hairs. I understand that over the course of a series, everything becomes bigger. It's magnified. I was kind of hoping Suarez would pitch an extra inning. They weren't prepared to do that last night. I love Fuentes. He trusts Fuentes.
0: He does.
1: Fuentes got in trouble. Real Muto in game 1 went opposite field on him. He still had the confidence. He used him in every game.
0: He did.
1: And so, look, Walt, he's got his guys. And the guys know he's got his back. How do you manage the pitching? I'm really curious to see what the roster for this round is going to look like. I think you just got to load up on as many pitchers as you can put on that roster.
0: I'm with you, because it looks like we're going to need them.
1: Right.
0: I mean, I don't care how this shakes out. Last night was unique. I love the fact that he left Sale in, and I'm with you, because I was debating at home, like, oh, come on, Walt. But he made the right decision. And I also said to Mike and Day-Day, and I think you guys can relate to this, that energizes that clubhouse, man, when Sale came out of that bullpen and then to do what he did to get those final 4 outs. It's like, okay, you know what? It gives you a little extra oomph. Speaking of Walt Weiss, let's hear him real quick here, because he talked about when the stakes have been the highest for this team this season.
2: Told our guys, man, we all year long, when the stakes have been the highest, when the challenges have been the toughest, we've been at our absolute best. So it doesn't surprise me that we played the way we did tonight.
0: Yeah, and let's just hope they keep responding that way, guys. Sale out of the bullpen, his first relief appearance of the year. Like, it's great stuff. And for the Braves, do you believe that this is a World Series team now?
1: Well, I mean,
0: you have to.
1: We went through yesterday some of the guys that, you know, just totally overturned the apple cart. If Chris Sale can be Oral Hershiser, the Dodgers had no business beating the A's. They had no business beating the Mets that year. The Reds beat the A's, you know, in 1990. They swept them. So stranger things have happened. And as we said, we had the Dodgers, all that talent, down 3-1. We just didn't have enough pitching in that 2020 neutral site NLCS in Texas. Hopefully they can find a way, Carl, to just grind and get it across the finish line. But this is where you really miss Martin Perez. I mean, this really hurts losing him as late as we did.
0: I know. And we were already dealing with, what,

0: five injuries
1: and
0: on the staff.
1: Grant McCauley reporting that we're not going to have Perez. We're not going to have Bryce Elder for this series.
0: Yeah, he's not eligible. All right, we're coming back. Plenty more to get to, including they're a tandem. They really are. And we're going to talk to one member of that tandem when we come back as the Falcons get ready for the Saints on Monday Night Football. It's Dukes and Bell.
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3: The Atlanta Braves advanced to the NLDS after beating the Phillies in Game 3 of the Wild Card Series yesterday, 6-2. The Braves hit three home runs, and Chris Sale came out of the bullpen for the last four outs of the game. The Braves head to the West to play the Dodgers in the divisional round. Game 1 is Saturday at 4 Eastern. I'm Chris Black.
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12: The Braves are moving on to the NLDS after taking down the Phillies 6-2 in last night's winner-take-all Game 3. They'll now face the Dodgers with Game 1 Saturday in L.A. at 4 o'clock. And the WNBA playoffs are down to the Final Four. The Dream will take on the New York Liberty this weekend, while Angel Reese has been named the league's Defensive Player of the Year. I'm Allie Mack.

0: We're going to get a chance to talk to Brian Robinson coming up here in just a little bit as the Falcons get ready for Monday Night Football. And we're going to shift our focus a little bit there, Mike, as well, because Monday we are out, guys, just so you know. We're going to be in Acworth hanging out at Gustin's,
1: yeah.
0: And we'll be there from 2 until 4, which will lead into the pregame show as we get ready for Monday Night Football. So we'll have a couple of hours on Monday, but we'll spend some more time today talking specifically about this matchup. And it's going to be interesting. Look, I said, Mike, I believe we find out a little bit more about this coaching staff, and it's easy to feel good about the win against Green Bay, and we should, but I also think where we currently are heading into this kind of matchup, that environment, are we prepared? Are we ready? Is the game plan on point? How do these guys respond? And all of a sudden, you start to see a little bit of how coaching, Mike, plays a role in the NFL. And some people go, well, it's overrated. I've never felt that way. I've always felt like in these moments where you feel like, hey, we've taken a turn, we can't take a step back in this game.
1: No, that's the thing. I mean, all the goodwill that came from beating Green Bay goes out the window if you stub your toe down there in New Orleans, because then you'd be 0-2 in the division. You know, and then all of a sudden now, oh boy, you know, you only got 4 more games to get it right. So you look at the Saints, we know that you can get after Shark. We're going to talk to Bobby Hebert later in the show. He's been sacked more than anybody. Can you get him to turn it over? They don't have ATN. Apparently, it's like Etufay now. That's no more ETN, it's ATN. Anyway, sorry if we've been mispronouncing your name, bro. Either
0: you
1: way.
0: You mean from the last decade?
1: Yes. You know.
0: Interesting.
1: From now on, I'd like to be known as, to call me Mikel Bell.
0: Yeah.
1: But no, it's, he's banged up, so it's Kamara and then other dudes, rookie. You know that, they got Olave, you know, who's gonna draw it. We don't really lock a corner on a specific receiver. So we get into how does Ulbrich, you know, get, maybe not get the sacks, but get Shuck off the spot and create something. And then we looked up the numbers yesterday. Not great running defense. So hopefully Bijan, that's a recipe for Bijan having a big night in New Orleans.
0: It's gonna be interesting. And for Penix as well. I mean, like, he came off of a slow start and then he really got going and he looked great in the second half, but I need him to be on point from the start of this game. And Mike, everybody thought, most people thought this time period was going to give him the most reps, or at least the ability to prepare for his first start of the season, which we now know is not going to be the case. It'll be his second start. But hopefully this work and this time we were talking about still helps and benefits Michael Penix, because I need him to be on his game too. And you know, look, this may come down to, a game-winning drive. We've seen it time and time again in these Saints games. A game-winning field goal. We got to move the ball down the field. I don't know how this is going to look. What I do know is that atmosphere is going to be crazy, and we've got to be able to handle that.
1: Well, that's just it. I mean, we were joking around about it yesterday. We seem to be like the banana peel, you know, or check that the Saints are the banana peel. You know, we always seem to be the foil for their storyline. And this is going to be an electric atmosphere. You know that. We said it when Yin-Yang Twins are going, oh, and the crowd's rocking at the Superdome. Anybody who's been down there, it's one of the tightest vibes in the NFL. So how does Michael Penix Jr. handle that? How much more layers have been added to the playbook? Are we going to get Pitts involved? Because that's the next thing has got to be Pitts. You got Drake. You know, we know Bijan does his thing. Can you get Pitts? And at some level, Zachariah Branch, Dotson, he did, as you brought up today on our podcast, get it to multiple receivers. But Pitts has got to be an impact guy. They brought him back. They gave him a contract extension. Let's see it.
0: Yeah. And remember, I said he blocked really well in that Packers game. He did what they asked him to do. He's blocking well. He sprung a couple of plays for Bijan. That's great. But you're right. If he's going to be the unicorn, he's got to be involved in big plays in the passing game. Let's hear from Kevin Stefanski as we await B. Robinson. That's not Bijan. Brian Robinson Jr., who's going to join us here in just a few. Coach Stefanski talking about the Saints and how their defense has been limiting, big plays. They've been getting pressure, Mike. They've been doing a lot of good things.
2: It's a week-to-week challenge. Speaking of the challenge, I think Coach Staley does an outstanding job with his defense and has always done that, has done a great job of limiting explosives. And they do, you're always, when you're playing this type of defense, they can play any coverage. They can get into one high, they can get into two high, they can pressure you from all areas. So it's really important when you're studying this defense and putting the game plan together to understand that this defensive attack really can be in any defensive front, can be in any defensive coverage, really, by on a play-to-play basis.
0: So they're doing a lot of good things. And if you're not paying attention, and that's fine. Week one, they could have easily beaten the Lions. It comes down to the last play of the game, okay? And that was one that you go, all right, they could have gone either way, and you feel like, all right, chalk that up. They're 1-2 just like we are.
1: Right.

0: But then you look at the Ravens game. It's a one-score game, guys. They lose 24-17. Or should I say they beat the Ravens. That was the shocker in week two. I apologize.
1: They kind of got screwed by the refs in the Detroit game.
0: In the Detroit game at the end. And then, so they lose that game 31-30. They beat the Ravens in week two, which was the shocker because nobody expected that, and Shook played really well. And then you lose to the Raiders again in a one-score game, 35-27, Mike, where they had the ball and a chance to go down and score. And obviously, you know, Shook gets strip-sacked, and it plays out the way it did. But the point is, guys, they're scoring points.
1: Yes.
0: They're scoring points. And we're going to have to match that. And then defensively, Kevin Stefanski talking about how they change things up. This is going to be a challenge.
2: Any stat after three games is going to be imperfect because of the sample size. So I think they do a great job on their offensive attack and just the different ways they in tempo, out of tempo, huddle. They have so many things that they do in their offense, and the quarterback does an outstanding job with directing it, all of it. And so the challenge with defending this attack is having all 11 guys on the same page. And whether you're talking about rushing the passer or covering, you know, these receivers, the challenge is because of it's a really good scheme with really good players.
0: So here's my question, Mike, because Shook's been sacked 10 times.
1: Right.
0: Do we throw the kitchen sink at this guy?
1: I don't know.
0: We come after him?
1: I think you can get there based on what we did in Green Bay. Now, again, we're going to find out. Right now, we got a three-game sample size. Pittsburgh at first looked like crap, and now we're not sure what they are. We'll get into Aaron Rodgers later. We do know that Carolina, you know, they got beat by the Browns. So we shot ourselves in the foot. Well, we shot our foot off in the game in week two. Like, poof, it was a stump. But I just think we're still trying to figure out what's what and who's who. But if you did what you did against Jordan Love, can you do that against Shook? Can you get Shook, for lack of a better word? But can you get there when you're down lineman? We're getting pressure without blitzing. Ulbrich, we thought, is he going to blitz like Brian Flores? It was 18% blitz rate. So can you do that in New Orleans? Then you have to worry about guys getting burned by Olave, right?
0: Yeah. Second lowest blitz rate in the NFL, which is a shocking because of the pressures we've gotten.
1: Right.
0: So, you know.
1: But that's why Jervon Dexter gets a contract extension. I mean, he was always intended to get a contract extension, but they saw it in him. Za'Darius Smith has been great. Mason Smith's been great. They've been doing it, man. And imagine we get Pierce back in a couple of weeks.
0: Well, that's exciting. I mean, like, you're getting a free agent, in essence, week eight or week nine, whatever it's going to be. But, Mike, here's the thing about Gervonta. They could have waited to the end of the season to do this. They didn't because he's balling. And it don't take long, guys, when you start seeing guys who are making a difference. Remember, when we traded for him and we made the deal, I said, you can either give him an extension or you can let him go, and ultimately you're going to get a compensatory pick. So it was a win-win one way or the other for the Falcons. But once they realized here early on, what are you waiting on? Again, go ahead and shore it up. He's 24 years?
1: 25.
0: He's
1: 24? He'll be 26 in a few days.
0: Okay. Are you sure?
1: Yeah, I'm looking at it right now. Jervon Dexter.
0: Because I'm like, I thought he was 20. Maybe I'm thinking of the other kid, 23 or 24. Because we have two interior defensive linemen that are very young. And you go, these guys haven't even hit their prime yet.
1: This is fourth year in the NFL. He's one of those COVID babies, you know, for the NFL, extra and all that.
0: But I like the fact they went ahead and did it. And at the end of the day, you know, 6'6", 326, you don't teach that. And then when you are able to beat your guy one-on-one, that you're a difference maker. So that's the benefit right now that I think we're going to have to look at in getting after Tyler Shook. But the fact that they've given up that many sacks makes you wonder what this is going to look like from Jeff Ulbrich's standpoint, and how much blitzing is he going to do on Monday night specifically? Because that's the other thing, Mike. You got to quiet this crowd down. They get going offensively and the crowd's in it. You got to get after him, man.
1: Well, that's where I think Bijan in the run game shuts that crowd down. You know, just moving the chains.
0: Yeah.
1: Think about all those first downs in Green Bay. We basically took the raucous crowd at Lambeau out of the game. So that's something we can do. Plus, we have some Dirty Birds fans down in the Superdome, too. A lot of folks are going to make that trip. They always do.
0: Yeah.
1: So, yeah, man, we know what it takes down there. It's still a divisional game. And the other thing is, it's strange, and you and I we mentioned this briefly this morning on our podcast, is I don't know what happened in Cleveland. We went, and there was so many things been said about it. We talked to folks who covered Stefanski in Cleveland. All of a sudden, Monk has got those guys, you know, looking pretty good, 3-1. So I do think, I'm not saying it puts any extra added pressure on Stefanski, but he literally had to basically give two games and forfeit them because we didn't have a quarterback under center, thanks to Tua's injury. Hopefully now, to your point, we don't give up any ground. Because if we come out in New Orleans with a win and we're 2-2, I think that's exactly where most folks expected us to be anyway.
0: After four games?
1: Right.
0: Yeah, you'll take it. You absolutely
1: knowing
0: it.
1: That we're going to probably have to play Tua until Penix was good to go.
0: Yeah, not knowing what this was going to look like, certainly not knowing what week two was going to look like.
1: Right.
0: I mean, you absolutely would take 2-2.
1: Yeah, and always thinking, like, going up to Pittsburgh's a tough place to get a road. We just found out we were in that game, and

0: and you know, the damn, you know, TJ Watt play, missing Pitts. There's two moments in that game that could have flipped the whole damn script.
1: 404-726-0929. You guys can chime in. We'd love to hear from you. Yes, we're talking Braves, obviously, still reveling in what happened last night. And getting ready for the Dodgers. And then we're talking Falcons as well, guys, because there's just a lot here with this Saints matchup. Mason Smith is the other. He's 23 years old. That's who I was thinking of.
0: So that's my boy.
1: Mason's under contract till 2027. And I'm not sure. I see born October 5th, 24 years old. So maybe he's about to turn 25. But either way, two young studs in the middle of that defense. And we're talking about Jervon Dexter. So I love it. And this is, again, that doesn't mean you don't draft guys. It doesn't mean you don't try to get more depth. But for where we've been missing this kind of size in the middle of our defense. And especially for what Jeff Ulbrich wants to do in this 3-4. All right, man, we got plenty more to dive into. It's Dukes and Bell on a Friday, guys. Hope you're having a great day, and you should be. Everybody in the NEA should be speaking to each other after that win last night.
0: Yes, it was funny. Today at Publix, shout out to Dolly and everybody else. Everybody's smiling. Do you see that game last night? Yes. Unbelievable. Just so much joy and fun. And it's something sweeter when you beat Philadelphia because they deserve it. Boy, if ever there's a group of fans that have it coming, it's them.
1: All right, guys, we'll talk more about what Chris Sale did last night. And also, Ray Kerr dropping F-bombs? Stay tuned. It's Dukes and Bell.
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Fall for us means pumpkins. It's really been a blessing to me to get to have this experience on the farm and to get to work with Ingalls, because Ingalls has provided us as farmers an opportunity to work with our family that we otherwise wouldn't have. It's a real blessing to have Addie and Gavin both out on the farm. They've really taken an interest in produce from when we start with the seeding process in the early spring all the way to harvest in the fall. We're Harvest Farm, and this is our Ingalls story.

0: 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Libby Holman was a sexually fluid blues singer who became famous in the 1920s, and then infamous when she was indicted for her husband's murder. 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
4: It is Dukes and Bell on a Friday. Coming up, guys, we got our man B-Mac, Brian McFadden, who's going to join us to talk some NFL, get you ready for a big weekend. We'll recap what happened last night. Cleveland beats the Steelers, and everybody's talking about the exchange between Aaron Rodgers and Mike McCarthy. I don't know. It surprised you that McCarthy called him a blank hole?
5: Yeah, he's get the play in. Give me the blank and play. And it's so funny because the first question I asked you when we heard that that McCarthy was going to replace Tomlin as the head coach, it's like that didn't end well in Green Bay. Aaron was not happy with the play call, and he was like, basically, LeBron, I squashed it on Dave Blatt. He was changing plays that McCarthy sent in. So again, it took just 4 weeks for that to kind of do its thing. Aaron passively aggressively, as only Aaron can, last week basically saying, you know, it's my fault for not telling these guys how crappy the plays are that they're calling. You know, I mean, so throws the coaches under the bus, but makes it about him at the same time.
4: Yeah, look, this is not going anywhere. I don't think the Steelers are going to do anything. And this is not a bold and fearless prediction, as I like to say, but I just don't see that offense being what it needs to be. And, you know, one of the things last night, guys, as good as you think these receivers are, like, they're not that good. They're not getting separation. They're not getting open as frequently. Aaron's getting sacked. Mike, they beat him up last night. So, you know, going back and watching some of the highlights, because it was all about our Braves last night. But I'm just like, man, they're hitting him after he's letting the ball go. I just don't think the Steelers are that good. But either way, we will ask B-Mac about all of that, about the Saints and Falcons and much more coming up in the 3 o'clock hour. We'll also get to our picks today, guys, as well. So we'll stay tuned for that. Day-Day still in the lead. Is that right, Day-Day?
5: Yes, sir.
4: I'm trying to look on this sheet. That's
6: I am. But it's not like I'm blowing anybody out. It's relatively tight. I think somebody, Mike. I'm sorry. Mike and Oren. Or Mike is at 6-6, and you and Oren at 5-7. I'm at 8-4, so it's relatively close.
4: Yeah, it's early. It's early.
6: I should have took those picks I wanted last.
4: You said again.
5: I mean, if you feel something, as long as you can.
6: So North Texas and Tulsa, it was like it ended up being like 70 something points.
5: Right. I made so many again. Get on my train. I made money with North Texas all those games last year with the overs.
6: And then I wanted Cleveland because I think they Steelers were favored. I want to say 2 or 2.5. I want to say, but something it just felt right going with the Browns in that one. And sure enough, because to your point, Steelers have not been looking the part.
4: No, not at all. Especially offensively. I mean, their defense is keeping them in it. Like, you know, Watt got a big turnover last night. They didn't do jack with it. So, but either way, we'll get into all of that. Hey, let's get back to the Braves real quick, because I just want to talk about Ray Kerr, Mike, because, you know, again, everybody is super excited about what he did last night. He talked about his journey to being a playoff starter, and you know, he was told the day before that he was going to get the ball and basically, you know, hey, you're our guy to get this game started. Walt Weiss wanted to go through these two lefties, Schwarber and Harper, obviously twice if he could do it. He does. And he gives up one walk and one hit, both to Schwarber. So, you know, this guy did his job, and I think he went above and beyond. But here's what he said about his journey.
7: I mean, it felt great. I don't got much on that, but it was fun. It was a journey. I've dreamed about stuff like this. So for it to actually happen, I mean, I still haven't even processed it yet.
5: The guy started in the Alaska League. I mean, it literally sounds like you said it. This movie, you know, for all the things that have been made into films, here's something that's worth it, you know. What a hell of a story. But starts there, gets picked up by the Mariners, wasn't drafted, you know, and then as he grinds. And then the last 3 years, he's on the 60-day IL. And so he just is, his season ends. He hadn't pitched in two full seasons. And as you said, they got to put money, you know, on food on the table. Well documented, working at 7-Eleven. Like the old Bernie Parmalee, working at UPS, okay, who's a Dolphin, a Kurt Warner, bagging groceries when he was playing arena ball. Who doesn't root for a guy like that?
4: You do whatever you have to, man. And then you get an opportunity like this. And we don't know what'll happen moving forward. You know, Mike.
8: You've been around baseball.
4: Mike mentioned, you know, does he get another start or at least a starter opportunity, you know, in this next series? Who knows? but he helped you in one of the biggest spots that

0: we've had in our city and in this franchise in a very long time. We desperately needed to win that series last night. We just did. And so for him to step up the way he did, here's Kerr, though, Mike, dropping some F-bombs. Did you see this?
1: Oh, yeah.
0: Did you hear it? Check it out.
2: You've been around baseball a long time, but how cool was it watching Chris Sale close out a postseason?
3: Man, starting the game and him closing it out, man, coolest feeling ever. And him coming to me after the game and congratulating me. Blessing.
2: How does that champagne feel?
3: Cold.
2: You need to go to some orbit?
3: I've been freezing on.
2: Thanks, Ray. Congratulations.
3: Thank you. I appreciate you.
1: Yeah, man. 3 1/3. Grant Holmes technically does get the win, but Chris Sale goes and finishes it out with a 4-out appearance. Not a save, but unbelievable.
0: Yeah, man. And he didn't hold back. You know,
1: I love it. Raw emotion.
0: No doubt. We're seeing more and more of that in sports. Guys used to be very much guarded. And, of course, you know, they wouldn't necessarily speak on camera how they might speak privately or with their guys. And you're seeing more and more of that. Now, sometimes it can be offensive depending on the situation, but like in that right there, I'm not offended. That's just, man, him in that moment. And you got to respect it with the journey that he's had to get here. Mike, as we look ahead, by the way, options. AJ Smith-Shawver?
1: Yes. Si, senor.
0: Okay.
1: Love the velocity. You know, you're going to see all these guys with the Dodgers bringing with some heat. I like it. You know, Robert Suarez for sure.
0: Yes.
1: Fuentes, obviously. I mean, that's it. But those are the guys we can count on. But where else are you going to go with this? I mean, JR, I don't think you can't trust JR Richie in this environment, can you?
0: He's an option, but I don't know if I trust him as much as I do Smith-Shawver in this situation. Right. So, yeah, look, that's the part that Walt Weiss and the staff are going to have to sit down and figure out, you know, where this is going and how this is going to be maneuvered. But, you know, that's why we kept thinking the Grant Holmes thing. Look, Grant Holmes, going into that game last night before he came in, he had given up 3 or fewer runs in 29 of his 31 starts. 3 or fewer. He had been really good.
1: Right.
0: So you just thought, like, okay, this is going to be Grant Holmes, and, you know, we'll roll. And then when they did what they did last night, I just think it gives him a chance to reconfigure this, and hopefully it's done in the best interest to get the most out of this staff. But I also feel like, guys, his bullpen is going to be huge in this series. Like last night.
1: Right.
0: It's just going to play a monster role in whether or not we're going to be able to win this series or not.
1: So that's the thing. So maybe J.R. Richie, Brent Suter.
0: Yep.
1: You know, it's just Suarez, you know, I love his game, but that's the Martin Perez thing just could not, as we said, obviously could not have come at a worse time for the Braves. And then, as we said, you're not going to be able to use him. It's frustrating, man. It's just this is where you need it. And I know that people said, hey, Tyler Mahle was the best get based on record ERA at the trade deadline, but you needed another one, Carl, because you're still betting on guys getting healthy and they never got healthy.
0: No, I don't know if we'll ever get the full truth.
1: Right. And Elder, maybe if you get to the NLCS, Elder maybe could be back.
0: Right.
1: Maybe.
0: Right. But you know, again, you're keeping your fingers crossed. That's a lot of hope. But I think we'll never be told, Mike, the full truth about the trade deadline. Maybe we will. But, you know, we heard from Alex Anthopoulos. He was close on a couple of things that didn't go through.
1: Right.
0: Then they get Mahle, and you're like, okay, that's fine. It worked out. But you're right. Now you're looking at this, and you're going, what if you had two more additional arms?
1: Hey, DeGrom. They wanted DeGrom. You can't argue with that. Imagine if we're going into L.A., and I got Sale, Mahle, and DeGrom. Right. And then we can figure out the rest. But DeGrom didn't want to get traded. He thought, for whatever, whether he's happy in Texas or he thought the Rangers had a better shot, well, that didn't work. I didn't make the playoffs. So that's nothing you can do.
0: No.
1: And sometimes general managers will say, you know, we had this, and it can be all BS, and the media has no way of knowing what happened. But we know for a fact that Mahle was great. No one knew who he was. DeGrom was a name, but he turned us down.
0: Yeah. And a lot of people think right now, just simply, the reason why we're not going to get any love in this series, and that's fine, is that we're undermanned, right? This is what Mike and I are talking about. And we're talking about from a rotational standpoint, we're undermanned. So it puts extra pressure on your bullpen to perform maybe at a level, especially right. facing this kind of lineup, you know, in every game where you may put a little bit more, you know, more innings out there on your bullpen. And so just from that standpoint alone, a lot of people are like, wait a minute, look at the Dodgers' depth, look at our depth. They're undermanned. That's not going to work in this series. And so a lot of people are already picking the Dodgers to win this. And that's why it's not that we can't. But that's the common factor in this is look at what they have to offer and are we going to be able to even match that from a pitching standpoint? We got the talent. We know that. Mm-hmm. We've got the bats. We know that. The firepower is there, but that's the one element, Mike, that I think everybody's looking at and going, not sure how that's going to look.
1: Right on. So, the Dodgers, I said it earlier, a guy hit me up in the text line, what do you mean the analytics? No, it's well documented that the Dodgers

0: Rodgers organization. They have kind of forced some of this on how Dave Roberts, because some things he does are kind of like, leave you going, huh? You know, but if you're a math nerd and you're like the new baseball fan, he does, you know, play the analytics game. And sometimes it's blown up in their face. Now, can't fault the Dodgers. They probably should have beat the Astros. Astros had their own curveball thing happening in that World Series. But the Dodgers have had a propensity until they finally, you know, push it across the finish line these last 2 years of yakking it against the Braves. We saw it in 21.
1: No, they have. And look, there's no guarantee that they won't do it again. 404-726-0929. By the way, follow us on social media. He's ATL Bell 929. I'm at Put 'Em Up, C Dukes. And follow the show, guys. Dukes and Bell 929 across all social media platforms. Check out everything. And don't forget to follow the station as well. Stay up on all the breaking news like today. Tony Romo not returning to CBS. And we had talked about this for weeks. And I just think it's a convenient way for CBS to say thanks, no thanks. Tony Romo, we've mutually agreed that they're going to part ways. And that's nice because they respect what he did for them. And, you know, they're not killing him, Mike. I mean, he killed himself. But at the end of the day, you just kind of had a sense that this is where this was going.
0: Yeah, they kind of like what they've got with J.J. Watt and Nance. And, look, I thought Romo out of the box was just outstanding. And he was giving you great insight. And he was giving you the plays before they were happening. And then, look, I don't know, fat cat syndrome? Did he get lazy? Did he not work at it? He started to, you know, it was noticeable. You and I talked about it in Guy Talk 2 years ago that, you know, media critics are saying, what the hell's up with Romo? Like, he's lost his fastball. So maybe he takes his eye off the prize, he takes a year to reset, and he gets back in the game.
1: Or was he drinking?
0: Yeah, or was that part of it, and that's a major issue?
1: I mean, I don't know.
0: It wouldn't be the first guy.
1: No, but now you can say, okay, what other things contributed to this if you feel that way? Now, I don't know that. I think Romo had a good time on the golf course. He's a hell of a golfer, by the way. You know, he's a scratch golfer. And got caught, Mike, on his way to wherever he was going. And this is how this plays out. But, yeah, I just that news today wasn't as surprising, I don't think, for a lot of people, because it was kind of leaning and growing that way.
0: Kirk Herbstreit signed a contract with Amazon. We had it yesterday on the show that Amazon has an out if they get somebody they like better. So Herbstreit's in a holding pattern with Amazon. A lot of people feel Sean McVay has been courted by media for now for the last couple of years. And if Sean McVay can go out on top, you know, he's got some coaching to do right now with the Rams, but McVay would be their option. So for guys who think, could Romo maybe land on his feet over there at Amazon? And they want to put Al out to pasture. Al was not great last week, was not optimal. But something to think about. Maybe Romo just takes a year off and winds up somewhere else.
1: All right, man. We got to talk some Falcon football right now with our man Brian Robinson, running back for our Atlanta Falcons. B, what's going on, man? How you doing today?
2: Hey, we're doing good. How we doing?
1: Man, we're good. I want to talk about this tandem you and, you know, Bijan have going on right now. Last game, man, you had 10 carries for 50 yards and a touchdown against the Packers. You really did your part. You guys are, you know, complimenting each other on the field. Talk about their relationship on and off the field, but what's going on with toting the rock with Bijan?
2: Hey, man, it's been great, man. Since day one, from the moment I stepped foot in this building, we knew, you know, what type of, you know, backfield we could create, you know, where, you know, both of us, you know, locking in and, you know, just complimenting each other, like you said, and, you know, working hard and complimenting each other and just making each other better every day.
1: Right.
2: You know, and that's the biggest thing right now for us, to just continue to grow and, you know, get better each and every day and never get complacent with where we are now, you know, just trying to take another step each and every week.
0: Brian had the first touchdown on Thursday Night Football of the game, and then we were off and rolling. How many of the guys, Brian, were talking about, hey, man, let's rally around Michael Penix? I know there's got to be, was there more juice that Michael was coming back?
2: Yeah, I think a lot of guys in this locker room were really excited for him. We've been around him, you know, throughout his whole process. You know, we've, you know, had his back. You know, we've seen him up, we've seen him down. You know, so, you know, being able to see him come back and, you know, make that comeback, you know, we was all for it, you know, as a team. You know, we definitely rallied behind him and let him know we have his back and we support him. And, you know, just to go out and play free and allow, you know, the guys around him to just, you know, protect him and, you know, have his back.
1: Brian Robinson, our guest, guys, here on Sports Radio 92.9 The Game, as we get ready for the Saints on Monday Night Football. B, you've been at, you know, a couple of different places, right? Commanders, San Francisco, but are you aware of this rivalry with the Saints? And has anybody talked to you about it?
2: I've heard a little bit about it. Honestly, I won't really be able to see for myself until I get in between those white lines and, you know, see if, you know, how guys go to war, you know, to, you know, stand on business for the war. You know, what's up? you know, the rivalry or whatever. But I've been a part of some rivalries in other conferences, but this one seems

0: seems to be the most, you know, exciting, coming up, like, looking forward to it.
1: Hey, man, let me tell you, we don't like them. That's what I'm going to tell you. We don't like these dudes, all right? It's, you said it. We're standing on business. I just want to give you a little bit of a preview because you're going to get there and be like, damn. So understand what you're stepping into right now because as fans, man, this is it's personal for us. You know, it really is.
0: Yeah, I can understand. You know, I've been a part.

0: know, impact this team and, you know, help this team win. Everything going to take care of itself.
1: You're going to tell Reese and Stefanski you can catch the ball too? Get you to rock out there on the side?
0: Oh yeah, I think they know already, man. They know what I can do. They know I can catch the ball.
2: Brian Robinson, I got to ask just from a memory standpoint, because Bijan talked about Kevin Stefanski's speech after the Carolina game, and I don't know if it inspired you guys or whatever it might have done, but you played for Nick Saban. Is there a speech that you remember, whether it was post game or halftime, that has stood with you and been with you since you played football?
0: Honestly, after dealing with, you know, hearing Saban, some of the things I've heard Saban say over the five years I was with him, you know, I've heard it all. I've heard all types of speeches and, you know, motivational speeches and, you know, things that just get me fired up. And the fancy speech was, you know, very much along the lines of, you know, one of those that was very motivational for us, you know, as a group, you know, obviously because it's nothing that we didn't already know that we were capable of, but it was just us, you know, just, you know, bringing it to life.
1: We had talked to a bunch of guys from Alabama, Brian, about, you know, that championship game against Georgia when they go from Jalen Hurts to Tua. Now you're playing with Tua here in the Falcons. Was that like a crazy bounce, same thing, the energy when Tua came out in the field in that second half of that championship game?
0: Man, actually, it was crazy. It was crazy. It was definitely very crazy seeing Tua come in for that second half, only because I had watched Tua prepare for a whole year before he finally had got the opportunity at the biggest stage, on the biggest stage to, you know, come out and help lead us to a national championship. But me seeing the work, the process that he put in, you know, from the moment he stepped foot on the campus as, you know, a freshman, you know, all the way up to that point to where he got his number called in the biggest game of his life, I wasn't surprised with the immediate success he had when he stepped on the field because I watched him grind for it.
2: You guys won two national championships when you were at Alabama. Who's your dogs, man? Who are the guys you still close with and talk to either around the league or that you keep in contact with?
0: I was a great teammate. I loved all my teammates and, you know, everybody that's, you know, still out here doing, you know, doing their things. I support them. I got their back. So we keep in touch as much as possible due to the fact of us having so many guys in the NFL. It's hard to keep up with, you know, everybody's process and stuff. Everything looks different for everybody. Everybody spread it out everywhere. So I try to keep up with as much as, you know, my guys that I can keep up with. But it's all mutual. You know, we all understand, like, we all have lives of our own, careers of our own, but it's still a brotherhood.
2: Yeah. Because I was thinking, like, couldn't you have talked to Bryce before that Week 2 matchup? Either way, man, appreciate you as always. Hey, congrats on the success so far, and looking forward to a big Monday night against the Saints, man. Thanks for stopping by.
0: Yes, sir. Thank you.
1: Thanks, B.
2: Brian Robinson, guys, running back for our Falcons. And he's right. They're complimenting each other, man. And if that can continue, Mike, throughout the course of this season, I think it's going to open up more opportunities for Bijan and what he does. They're two different styles of running, by the way.
1: He's more like Bijan than Algier was. Yes, that was really the thunder and lightning. One thing for sure, you saw Bijan. I mean, he needed this extra time. They worked him up there. Let's be honest. It's good to have a dude like this that can step in. He did poach a touchdown, though, on that first drive.
2: Hey, man, coming up, 4th and 1, we'll go around the league. Browns beat the Steelers last night, and people are wondering why and what's going on with the Browns now. We'll talk about it next on Sports Radio 92.9 The Game.
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4: 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Trade embargoes? Thomas Jefferson tried them. Rent too high? 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
9: The WNBA playoffs are down to the Final Four with the Atlanta Dream taking on the New York Liberty this weekend as Angel Reese has been named the league's Defensive Player of the Year. And the Braves are moving on to the NLDS after beating the Phillies 6-2 in last night's winner-take-all Game 3. Atlanta will face the Dodgers with Game 1 Saturday at 4 o'clock. I'm Allie Mack.

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1: It is Dukes and Bell. You were talking about the broadcast team on television.
2: That was rough.
1: Well, look, and I like John Crook, but I got to tell you, Captain Obvious!
2: I said it on social media. You and I both spent time around him. He's a great guy. He's a blue-collar guy, West Virginia boy. And he's a guy you want to have a beer with. But, I mean, he's a tough listen. You know, I mean, I loved his play. He was a tough guy, but, you know, just this, I mean, oh my, there was such a pro Philly slant, you know, and Matt Viscursion's fine. He had equal emotion whenever each team did something, but you got Joey Votto. You need to be coached. Whoever's running NBC Sports, you got to coach these guys up. You got to tell, like, the opening with Bob Costas, it's like, oh, kill me now. Maybe the younger generations, Carl, they're so used to mediocre broadcasting, it just washes over them.
1: Maybe.
2: But people of a certain age listen to that broadcast and go, man, that's just awful. And I said CJ felt like a kid that was like a master's, somebody who's going in an AP class in high school and he's stuck in detention with all the knuckleheads. Because that's what that broadcast was like last night.
1: The only thing that I appreciated about John Crook last night was when he called out Bryce Harper. And by the way, you thought about lack of focus. Like, it was almost like Bryce Harper was not in this series. Yeah, he hit the home run, but, you know, the gaff in the outfield, the get struck out and doesn't realize he can run and maybe get to first base. Like those moments make you really think this dude was not completely locked in. Now, I don't give a damn because it's Philly, and that's fine. I want to crush them every time we get a chance. But at this idea, like, oh, they're superior or whatever, man, we took the wind out of their sails, Mike, and it was obvious to me during that moment, and that was the only thing I was like, John, good job on that. Everything else is like, well, the walks are hurting the Phillies. You think?
2: Yeah, and then Votto's like, oh, Wheeler's in here. The Braves won't get any runs off him. Pow, Ozzie hits the two-run homer. I mean, you don't make declarative statements like that in the fourth inning. As if somehow the Phillies have got this, they're coming. It just drove me crazy last night. But either way, and CJ Nitkowski, he brings good analysis. He had to do this a few weeks ago up in Philly when NBC had that game. And that was even tougher than this one. But, now we move on to TBS and Fox. And TBS has a good broadcast crew. I believe French will be a part of that and the Fox crew. But yeah, the NBC baseball, the idea of just taking guys that never worked together, stick them together and see what happens. What do you think happens? You can't manufacture chemistry.
1: Yeah, I just think, Mike, there was a time where maybe it was Matt who was asking the guys, like, he'd ask CJ about right. Brave stuff. And then he'd ask, you know, and I think that vote vowed it came off really well. It's when you're talking about, like, the slant happened as the game was going on and you started to see, like, the Braves taking control. And to your point, the Votto thing, I don't know what that was about. But either way.
2: And the other thing is, and I said this yesterday to Abe, Carl, it's, when you're on radio, you've got to explain what's happening. You got to tell the story, paint the picture. Television, it does it all by itself. Vin Scully would let things, he might go 20 seconds without saying something. Let it breathe. You know, how about, maybe younger guys will remember, maybe you won't. John Miller and Joe Morgan. To me, that was the best.
1: Loved him.
2: I mean, listen, easy. Two guys in a rhythm, and it was just so good. You know, we had Garagiola and Kubek when I was a kid. You know, even Bob Uecker, when he got a chance to do National, was great. But it's just, man, that was tough. That was a tough listen. Braves pull it out, and so great to see Philly fans just, as you said. Braves fans brought some edge. There were a couple of blank to Phillies chanting. Yeah, we don't do it in front of the kids, but look, those people are animals, Carl. I like to see them get it back in spades last night.
1: Well, they did. And now, as I predicted, said this to Grant a few weeks ago. They'll blow this thing up. This is not going anywhere. This core group of guys has not gotten it done. Doesn't mean that they're not going to hold on to Harper and some of these guys that have these monster contracts. But, Mike, this thing will look different than it did. And especially if you're going away from Mattingly, like, you're going to bring in a new manager. There'll be a new vision, blah, blah, blah. We'll see. But that part of it, to me, makes me kind of feel good. If they stay the course, great, because all they are now is an aging group that hasn't accomplished anything when you talk about getting to the World Series and winning it. If you decide to go a different direction, great again, because that means we have helped destroy what they thought was going to be the nucleus of a multi-winning World Series team with Harper at the forefront. That's not happened. So either way it goes, it's good news for us, but we don't have to worry about these guys until next year. But yeah, just wanted to address that broadcast thing, because it was like,
2: not optimal, man. Not optimal. But hey, great news. You shut up the Phillies fans. And oh my God, by the way, Philly on social media in complete meltdown. CJ Nitkowski did a meme where he's in the broadcast booth, an AI thing where he's in there with the guys and now he can finally show his true feelings. He rips off the jacket. He's got looks like an action hero with Braves logos and stuff. And Philly fans are losing their minds over this stuff.

0: that's, we had this conversation when people were killing us over the 2 p.m. start. And I think that we have balance here with our sports. Are we as passionate as some other cities? Maybe not, but there are hundreds and thousands of passionate sports fans in this town. 2 o'clock is a tough time for anyone. I mean, yes, you'd like to think you could find 40,000 people or somebody could find a way to get people the tickets, but good luck with that on a 2 o'clock start on a work day with kids in school and everything else. But in Philadelphia, they don't have that balance. Carl, their lives are not as good as ours. They're not as happy as ours. People don't move back to Philadelphia. You come to the South, you stay here. I'll never go back. I got my reunion coming up tomorrow. Think I'm going back to Long Island? The quality of life we have is better. We have a balance. We also have other interests. We love, if you're a Braves fan, you might love Georgia football or Georgia Tech or Auburn or Clemson. But we don't get defined by our sports. I'm not saying that's the greatest thing, but we also don't lose our minds over it. We don't also tell people to go blank themselves with kids around or try to start fights or make drunken idiots out of ourselves and wear it like a red badge of honor, trying to make everyone feel as miserable as they can when they visit your stadium. We don't do that here in Atlanta. Sorry, Philly. Good luck with your miserable lives up there.
1: Yeah, there's certainly, it takes a different tone when you go there for a game that I've always said it should never have.
0: It's too mean.
1: It is. And there's a difference between having your team's back and spirit for your team and the love of your team. And yeah, it's the team I grew up with. Okay, great. But you don't have to be a complete jerk to everybody because they don't wear your team colors or somebody from an opposing fan base shows up. And, you know, it's just, it's ridiculous. But either way, that's why we feel the way we do when we play these guys. It's not necessarily personal for the guys on the field. It's that fan base. And Mike, by the way, they were still complaining about last night, which was a sellout,
0: right,
1: talking about, well, you guys don't even sell out your team on, you know, an 8 o'clock night. And it's like, now you're just trying to make stuff
0: up.
1: Yeah,
0: I mean, it's just, but this is how these people operate. I mean, they're just, they're literally, it's a joyless place. They are the fellowship of the miserable. It's the same thing when I mentioned to you earlier, I go back to Long Island. The stress, the taxes, the quality of life, people are just angry. It's like, it's everybody walks around with an edge. That's why we love where we are, whether it's here, you know, the Carolinas. Look, does it make for like the most passionate dyed-in-the-wool fans? Well, look, we go to Falcon games. We know those people exist. We see it. You know, you just got to put a decent product on the field. People aren't going to show up for garbage. And in the case of the Braves, a 2 o'clock start is brutal. If you had that at Yankee Stadium, you would have had all those thousand zillion dollar seats behind home plate half empty.
1: Sure.
0: It just is what it is. Okay? And congratulations, Philly. 30,000, you know, meatheads all called in sick from their job at the plant. Good luck.
1: Yeah.
0: You know, if you had a 2 o'clock start up there.
1: Well, you got to make choices. I don't think we're going to, you know, let our kids find their way home from school today while I go to the Braves game or, you know, there's a difference. Either way, I do not like these 6 o'clock starts, by the way, in this series coming up with the Dodgers, but that is what it is. I mean, like, again, these are made for TV.
0: Right.
1: You know, out there, I think that 8 o'clock game is going to be, what, 5 out there, whatever it is.
0: Right. And watch LA, but talk about a late arriving crowd, no matter when the game is in Los Angeles.
1: That's right.
0: And in the Southeast, you see it sometimes, you know, in some of the pro towns in the Carolinas, we sit down in Florida. It's a different energy. Look, I'm not saying it's better. I'm just saying we're happier down here. I guess we keep sports in perspective, right? I mean, you and I are passionate. We get upset. I lose my mind. You and I rant and rave after a bad Falcons loss, but we flush it out by, you know, the next 24 hours. It's not going to define my off season or my entire summer, right?
1: No, no, no. Well, it can if you lose a Super Bowl.
0: Well, there's one that did, and that's certainly worthy of it.
1: It can, but, right, but again, that's a once in, yeah, hopefully a lifetime situation. Either way, man, glad we have disposed of these guys, and we don't have to worry about them. Want to remind you, spend your Falcons game day with us this Monday at Gustin's, guys. Gustin's Grill and Tap in Ackworth. We'll be there broadcasting live from 2 until 4, Dukes and Bell. And then the tailgate show starts at 4 o'clock. It's all leading up to kickoff in New Orleans later that evening. That's this Monday starting at 2, Gustin's Grill and Tap in Ackworth. Great spot. We've been to both of them. One's right there off of Highway 92, and this one's up in Ackworth. It's brought to you by Miller Lite on Sports Radio 92.9 The Game. All right, we're coming back. We've got to talk to our man, B-Mac. We'll go around the NFL, talking about some of these big games coming up this weekend.
0: Got to ask him about that Pittsburgh-Cleveland game last night.
1: And, of course, we'll get his thoughts on the Falcons as well. Stay right there. Yep.

0: is a Westwood One Sports Minute.
1: The Cleveland Browns are 3-1. Yes, that Cleveland Browns team, they're 3-1, led by Deshaun Watson at quarterback. The Browns beat the Steelers Thursday 27-24. Watson threw for 268 yards, one touchdown, one interception on Thursday night. The Browns, they're 3-1. They now travel to New York to face off against the Jets in Week 5. I'm Chris Black.
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0: Sometimes it feels like the news is full of things that have never happened before. 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Thomas Jefferson tried them. 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
7: The Braves are moving on to the NLDS after taking down the Phillies 6-2 in last night's winner-take-all Game 3. 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And the WNBA playoffs are down to the Final Four. The Dream will take on the New York Liberty this weekend, while Angel Reese has been named the league's Defensive Player of the Year. I'm Allie Mack.
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11: Let's talk some NFL with our man Brian McFadden, CBS NFL analyst, two-time Super Bowl champion with the Pittsburgh Steelers. And I want to start there, B. Welcome in. See, what had happened was, I don't think this team is going to do anything. And I'm not saying that because you're here. I'm saying it because, tell me I'm wrong about this offense. It's disjointed. Rodgers, 22 of 40 last night, 299, three touchdowns, two picks. But, you know, he's getting hit all night long. And you know, you got to give credit to the Browns. I thought they responded and they make the plays where they, you know, that made the difference. 27-24 was the final score. But tell me, B, you know, as you watch this play out, like the game against us, all right, week one, what do you take away? Now, a couple of weeks in, I'm like, I don't think the Steelers are that good.
12: No, you're right. You're right. It's like what we saw last week was fool's gold. Mm. And this week, last night, was more of a reality. And the thing about Aaron Rodgers, I know people are going to say, well, he's 42. He's the oldest player in the National Football League. All things are true. But when you protect him, just like if you can protect any quarterback, they're going to be successful. And even though he was beat up, he was harassed, he was hit, he still had an awesome game. That final interception basically was just a Hail Mary attempt. And in the first one, his arm was hit. But outside of that, when he was given the appropriate time, he was doing surgery in the pocket. The most disheartening part about watching the Pittsburgh Steelers play last night, the offense, right?
11: Right.
12: Was the offensive line play and how bad the wide receivers were. Basically seeing man-to-man coverage the entire night, and they could not create separation in a consistent way. The offensive linemen had issues with the simulated pressure, and when they were bringing pressure, guys were just coming scot-free or just winning their one-on-one matchups that was in a Cleveland Browns uniform. And they're not a playoff-caliber team. I said this last night when I went on CBS Sports HQ. Mm-hmm. Right now, the Pittsburgh Steelers are not a playoff-caliber team, and they are the worst team in their division in the AFC North right now.
13: Well, we knew it was going to come. Aaron Rodgers, by saying, you know, it's my fault for not telling these coaches how stupid their play calls are. And then we saw what we saw with McCarthy and McCarthy.

0: Are they basically saying blank and blank blank about him? Is that going to get toxic? I mean, is it going to be going sort of, I don't know, circling the drain in Aaron Rodgers' final season in the NFL?
1: I think, you know, one thing about the game of football, you know, emotions always run high, especially on the sidelines. I've seen best buds go at it in the midst of a football game on the sideline. Heck, even in the huddle. It happens, right? But the best way to alleviate any of that is to be successful and win ball games, right? Everything that happened last night in terms of the back and forth between McCarthy and Aaron, it wouldn't be a story if they would have won the ball game. But because that happened and the way they lost, it's something to talk about. But it's not unfamiliar to see guys go back and forth. It's not unfamiliar to see players go at it with coaches, vice versa. You know, it happens in the flow of a game, especially when things are high. But I can tell you this much, the Pittsburgh Steelers offensively, they don't have it. It's not an Aaron Rodgers problem. It's a wide receiver,
0: yep,
1: along with O-line problem.
0: Okay, yeah.
1: That's their issue.
2: Yeah, it's a great point. B, let's talk about our Falcons, man, because this Monday night game could define a lot of things. You want to win a division game. Early in the season, we lost that one against Carolina, and it was ugly, and we flushed that one. But what do you make of this game? And now we know Michael Penix is back. He looked good against Green Bay. And you go, all right, going into, you know, a place that's going to be hostile in New Orleans, what's your take on this game on Monday night?
1: Man, I tell people all the time, you know, most casual NFL fans, they felt some type of way when they found out New Orleans and Atlanta was playing on Monday night in New Orleans. And I tell people this all the time, man. Those two teams, that NFL rivalry, yes, is one of the closest NFL, yes, rivalries that resembles a college rivalry.
0: Right on.
1: Because there's dislike. There's hate. It's not just about the organizations that hate each other. Both states hate each other. Both cities hate each other. It's really I love watching these teams play, and I'm so happy that the first meeting is happening in New Orleans with the Katrina reunion. I mean,
0: anniversary.
1: Yeah. And you know the emotion is going to be high. And for Atlanta, now it's about can you just put out two good displays of football? What you did last week surprised everyone, right? Now you're playing against a divisional foe who don't like you, but they're not going to overlook you. And also, they're trying to get that bad taste out of their mouth and how they lost to the Raiders last week. So I do believe we will see a much more comfortable Michael Penix. But even if that's the case, you run everything through Bijan Robinson. He is the catalyst for the success offensively, and you have to give him the same workload that you gave him against the Packers.
0: Real quick, B, I know you're not exactly the biggest handicapper out there, but the over-under on this is just 47.5. I think it'd be a lot of points on Monday night. You buy that?
1: Man, I think that is a valid number because of what New Orleans has been doing, you know, and what Atlanta can do in terms of the explosiveness with the offense. And I'm all for points. I'm okay in seeing an entertaining game. I'm a defensive guy at heart. Right. But with these two teams, I'm okay in seeing points. I love what Tyler Shuck has been doing now. He has to be better in protecting the football because he's been pressing, which has been creating turnovers. Man, they had four turnovers, guys, in the fourth quarter against the Raiders. That's why they lost. And they have one win. But if you look at the entire three-game schedule for them so far this season, they could easily be 3-0. The New Orleans Saints could easily be 3-0. So this is a great test for Atlanta. And this is a great test for New Orleans as well, because if you feel like you're one of them ones, you beat Baltimore a few weeks ago. If you're that type of team that can go to Baltimore and beat Lamar Jackson, let's see what you can do at home on a primetime stage.
0: Right. They scored a lot of points against Detroit. They felt they got hosed. You just mentioned they felt they got hosed. Speaking of getting hosed, Rams got hosed. Brian McFadden with us from CBS Sports Network. Rams got hosed, I thought, by the refs last week. And now we find out Aaron Donald is not playing. He's got a back, so he's out. Is he going to be able to have an impact in this season, or is it too fanciful, even for a guy who's a physical freak like him, to be able to come out after 2 years and be an impact player?
1: I think he's still going to have an impact. You know, we got to understand with Aaron Donald, we knew it would take time because when he made his decision to return, training camp was basically over. So he never had an opportunity to go through the motions, not having an off-season regimen at all. So his body has to get adjusted. And I think his impact will be felt more so around November, December. Mm-hmm. Also, too, when he gets a healthy Myles Garrett back, who will be heavily motivated, that actually helped and improve the chances of Aaron Donald having an impact. So I think this is where the Rams, they have to exercise patience.

0: But the thing is, to your point about getting hosed, I agree. That was not DPI. That should have been an interception that would have set the Rams up to win that ball game against the Denver Broncos. Mm-hmm. But because of that bad call, they're now looking at 1-2, and they're traveling on the road, a place in which they have struggled mightily in playing the Philadelphia Eagles. If you're the Rams, if you have championship aspirations, and now you're understanding and knowing Aaron Donald's going to miss time potentially, well, he's missing this week. You don't know when Myles Garrett will return. Looking down the barrel of 1-3 in that division,
1: right,
0: in the NFC West, that's not an ideal picture.
2: B, who's done? Pick one. Is it the Bucs who are 0-3 taking on the Packers this week with no Baker? Or is it the Texans taking on the Cowboys who are also 0-3? Who's done?
0: It's Tampa. They're done. You know, when I first started cooking, one of the first things I cooked as a young lad, when I used to eat pork, was bacon. And I remember when I burnt that bacon and it was black in that frying pan.
2: Yeah.
0: My mom said, it's done. Throw it away. I had to throw it in the trash can. That's the Tampa Bay Buccaneers. There's some burnt bacon right now. And I have yet to meet an individual that can eat burnt bacon.
3: Hey, man.
0: Throw that. Right. Throw it in the trash can. Their season is over.
2: Ooh.
0: Luckily enough for Baker, he got paid.
2: Yeah.
0: Could you imagine?
2: No.
0: If Baker played like he's been playing and now he's hurt and he didn't get that contract? Wow.
3: Well, the thing is, and we've asked you a lot about Zach Robinson, you know, and how things didn't work here for Michael Penix Jr. They had him under center on Thursday night, didn't do it at all last year. Jalen Daniels is the quarterback now, by the way, out of Kansas, an undrafted free agent, so he'll be working with him. But Brian has pronounced the Buccaneers dead on arrival.
2: Yeah, one of them is dead. Look, you can't go 0-4 in this league and think you're going to make the playoffs.
3: Right.
2: It's not going to happen.
3: And B, just speaking of like looking dead, I said to Carl last week, every time I watch the Eagles, I still can't believe those guys won a Super Bowl. I mean, that offense is so challenged, you know, and A.J. Brown is up in Philly, up in New England, I should say, when he's healthy. But that they just look so mediocre on offense.
0: Man, watching the Eagles' offense is like watching a Lifetime movie as a man. That's a hard watch. Oh, my goodness, that's a hard watch, man.
3: I've been there.
0: There's no entertainment. It's boring. And then oftentimes they leave you with a bad taste in your mouth when the movie's over.
3: Right.
0: That's like, what the Raiders, that's what the Eagles are. And I think, you know what, too, guys?
2: What?
0: I think we consistently give the Eagles grace.
2: We do.
0: Because they do have names on their offense. So we're like, well, it's this, it's that. But I can tell you this much. What we saw this past Monday night against Case Keenum was horrible. And now the defense seems to have some issues as well. They shouldn't trade A.J. Brown because what you got in return doesn't equal to who A.J. Brown is a player. Dontavian Wicks. Best case scenario, he's always been a third option when he was in Green Bay, and a rookie in Mekhi Lemon who missed a lot of time because of injury. So none of those guys could equal to who A.J. Brown is. And now Saquon Barkley, for whatever reason, in that game against Chicago, the second half, they only gave him 4 carries.
3: Mm-hmm.
0: Like, he was running exceptionally well in the first half, and then the second half, he just took the football away from him. So I don't know what to make of the Eagles. Luckily enough for the Eagles, though, I'll say this. They're in a winnable division. Because now you don't know who to trust in that NFC East. You don't know who to trust at all.
2: Are you buying the Raiders? Because I am.
0: I am. Yeah. Really? Now, the Raiders were one team, guys. You remember, I went and visited during training camp.
2: Yeah.
0: And the morale of the team was really high. And the best thing they did, bringing in Kirk Cousins and just allowing him to kind of get things flowing has been wonderful for their entire offense. And think about this. The Raiders are winning ball games. Kirk Cousins is down, wheeling and dealing. Brock Bowers just played in his first game last week against New Orleans. But outside of that, you really can't name any wide receiver or any pass catcher that you would say, you know what, he can start on our team right now.
3: The other
0: Think
3: thing,
0: about it.
3: Yeah, no, it's a good point. It's a great point. And B, one thing we just touched on earlier in the show, it doesn't matter. I don't care what happens in Cleveland. I'm just curious how Stefanski makes it work with Michael Penix. But it is weird to see Todd Monken go into Cleveland and be 3-1. Is it because they finally got – did Stefanski not do the job, or is Deshaun really dialed in? How is Cleveland looking like they're looking?
0: I think Deshaun is now finally getting his football legs back under him because of the time he missed, right? I think secondly – Todd Monken has done a great job in making Deshaun believe in his ability again. Because I felt like his confidence was a bit shaken when you talk about not playing the way he was accustomed to playing in Houston and then having injury after injury.

0: injury. Well, that Achilles injury was definitely back-breaking. And also, too, the last thing I like about Todd Monken, he's an old-school coach that most players respect because he's a no-nonsense coach. He tells it like it is. He's very, very blunt, and he's always going to present the same picture to you, meaning he's the same way with you if you're a superstar. He's the same way with you if you're not a superstar. He treats everyone the same. And guess what players would do? We respect that. Because we already know what the situation is. There's no one getting treated differently because they could be a big money player or a big time star. Everyone's being treated the same, and everyone is playing. Those guys last night, guys, they were playing for each other.
1: Yeah.
0: And the thing about Cleveland, they've been a bad franchise for a long, long time, but they have a very, very loyal fan base. So if you show that fan base just a glimmer of success and hope and wins, man, they'll take that and run. It feels like they won a Super Bowl last night, man. They're 3-1.
1: I know.
0: Think about that. Cleveland Browns are 3-1. Since 2005, the year I was drafted, the Cleveland Browns as an organization, they've had 10 head coaches, including Todd Monken. He's the 10th head coach. That's how bad that organization has been in terms of losing, firing, rehiring head coaches. It seems like they found that guy in Todd Monken.
1: Yeah, I know we got a break, but you know what I think, B, and we can talk more about this as the season goes on. Monken has nothing to lose. He's been a lifetime assistant, very good, good OC, but like this is his opportunity. If I go in there and have success, okay, maybe create some long-term stability for me. But at the end of the day, he doesn't have anything to lose. So I think he's going to do this his way, to your point, and right now it's working. You know what I mean?
0: It is. And the scary part about it, that it's working right now, they're a year ahead.
1: Yep.
0: Because a lot of their key players are in year two. Wessinger, defensive rookie of the year last year, balling again. You look at Denzel Boston, KC Concepcion, all rookies. Quinshon Judkins, year two. Mason Graham, year two. Harold Fanning, year two. And because of the trades, they got multiple first-round picks coming down the pipe in 2027's draft as well. So the future definitely could be bright if they continue to hit on those draft picks like they've done the previous two drafts.
1: Great stuff. B, we appreciate you, man, as always, and love talking with you. Good, fun weekend of football in the NFL, man, and we'll be talking with you next week about it.
0: Brian, are you guys going to New Orleans to watch the game in person, or are you going to be in Atlanta?
2: No, we're here this year, man, yeah.
0: Okay, well, buckle your seatbelt, man. This is a Monday night game. I'm fried up because I already know there's going to be some smoke in the city. So for any Falcon fans that are traveling and watching in person, man, hey, man, enjoy yourself, but protect yourself. You know it's a robbery.
1: No doubt. Yeah, no doubt. B, thank you, man. Brian McFadden, guys. Again, CBS NFL analyst joining us every Friday here on Dukes and Bell.
2: I just think, as we said, you know, talking about the Philly phenomenon of just miserable people. In New Orleans, yeah, if you get drunk and tuned up, there's going to be fisticuffs. But for the most part, we've always had good-natured ball busting. Guys bust your chops, but it's always been great trash talking. I think that's why I call it, you know, it's like the rivalry with soul. You know what I mean?
1: Oh, it is. No doubt. I think... You know, what are the stakes this time around, right? They're still in rebuild mode.
2: Right, but they're trying to establish that Chuck is their guy.
1: We're trying to figure it out. This isn't at its height where we had Matt Ryan, they had Drew Brees, and both teams were good. Mm. We ain't gotten back to that point yet, but I'm with you. I always feel at home, if that's the word I'm going to use.
2: 48 hours.
1: I always feel at
2: 48
1: home.
2: 48 hours in Oakland.
1: I don't ever feel like, you know, I'm going to get, well, we know it can happen, but. But, you know, something bad is going to happen there. Hey, man, we're coming back. We got plenty more to dive into. Big show for you today on a Friday, guys. Braves get it done, and we are talking about it plenty. But we got to find out what these picks are. We'll get to that next.
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12: It is Deuce and Bell. We're going to get to our picks of the week in a second. Day-Day, you got a shout-out, man, for somebody here?
13: Yeah, man. Always like to show Mike Bell, our very own Mike Bell, a little love whenever I get a chance to see some Florida State commits. And I got a chance to see one last night. First off, shout out to Spalding High School and for allowing me to come down and watch them. Mm-hmm. Big region game between them and Howard. Really exciting game. But yeah, Howard out of Macon, they came up this way. Okay. They've got a kid who is committed to Florida State, one of the top DB wide receivers in the state by the name of Tayshaun Poole. And the kid, check this out. Relatively quiet game for the kid all night offensively. He was doing his thing on defense. Mm-hmm. Offensively, relatively quiet night, right? Howard's winning the game. They're in the lead most of the night. 13-6, low scoring game. Spalding comes back, ties the game with about 56 seconds left on the clock. Ensuing kick, the Florida State commit, Poole. House call.
14: Boom.
13: And they win the game.
14: Really?
13: Wow. Yeah, man. Okay. And I asked the coach. I was like, yo, he really, like, decided to pick his spot on this one.
14: Wow. Because this is the kid. Because my buddy Reese went to FAMU, but he follows Florida State recruiting. He was hitting me up, and he's like, this kid had, like, 245 yards receiving in a game earlier. So this kid is the real deal. Why he's going to Florida State, I have no earthly idea. I guess that check cleared, but good job.

0: Yeah, so just wanted to show Mike some love. Hey,
1: no, man, don't know who the quarterback will be, but hey, you know, that's you know, they still got some money to throw around, Carl. Make it work.
2: Well, obviously. I mean, how much will they have after they fire Norvell?
1: Well, that's just it. That buyout money will take up a lot of the money that goes to the players.
2: But you know what? Good for the young man. He's committed, and we'll hopefully see
1: great
2: what
1: name, Tayshaun Poole.
2: Oh. Yeah, well,
1: you're built for the NFL.
2: So
1: Tayshaun Poole.
2: Hey, man, it's Dukes and Bell coming up. By the way, we will talk some dogs as we get ready for another weekend in Athens as Vandy is coming in. And we'll go around college football, but we also need to get to our picks of the week right now. Orrin is off today, so we're going to get him on the line so he can join us and give you his picks as well. And as we said, Day-Day is leading the group, guys, as we speak. He's 8-4. Mike, I'm looking at you. You're 6-6, and both Orrin and I are 5-7 on the season. All right, Day-Day, man, let's get to it. It's time for the picks of the week. We pick against the spread, over, under. We pick three games, college and pro. You can go any direction as long as it's on the board legally somewhere.
1: Again, this is the number we go with as of right now, Friday, right here, right now.
2: Orrin, I'm going to let you go first. You're on the phone today. I hope you're enjoying your day, but we got to get your picks in, man. So what do you got for us?
3: I'll be real quick. Happy Friday to you guys, too, by the way. Go Braves.
2: Yes, sir.
3: Let's start. I thought about this pick from the over-under, but I saw it was going to rain, so I'm just going to do the line. The Panthers are missing their two cornerbacks, and Detroit's got some good wide receivers and offense. That's 3.5. So give me the Lions minus 3.5 on that one.
1: Okay.
3: The Bills and the Patriots. I saw today Christian Gonzalez is going to be out for this game, and the Pats are all kind of messed up right now, six off the sideways. That's 7. So give me the Bills minus the 7. And, yeah, I'm going to do it. Let's ride with the birds on Monday night.
1: Yes.
3: Give me the Falcons plus the 2.5.
1: Yes, sir.
3: In the Superdome on Sunday, on Monday night.
2: I like it. All NFL, and he's going with our Falcons. It's the first time you picked them this season? Is it?
3: Yeah, and if they lose, it'll be the last time.
1: Yeah, okay. Don't be the kiss of death. So he's got Lions, Bills, Falcons laying the points, taking on the Falcons.
2: All right, good stuff. Oh, man, enjoy the rest of your day. We will talk to you when you get back, man. Appreciate you.
3: All right, y'all be good.
2: All right, I'm going to go ahead and lay mine out, Mike, because I've been going back and forth. Then you and Day-Day, the leaders atop the leaderboard, can get in. Here's the deal. I asked B-Mac this question, and I'm a believer. I just want to see where he was. This may be shocking, but I think the Raiders cover this weekend.
1: Ooh, you really like the Raiders.
2: Chiefs, Raiders. Raiders are at home, and it's 4.5, Day-Day. That's what I'm looking at right now. Is that still correct? Okay, so it's pretty simple to me, Mike. The Raiders, over the last few years, even when their teams weren't good, gave the Chiefs issues.
1: Yep.
2: I still don't trust the Chiefs' offensive line.
1: Mm.
2: And I think the Raiders' defensive line can get after them.
1: Okay.
2: And I think they will. This may be the first game where Patrick Mahomes is running a little bit more, maybe out of the pocket a little bit more. And I do think Kirk Cousins keeps it close, which is why I have them covering the 4.5. Doesn't mean the Chiefs won't win, but I don't think this is going to be a blowout. Taking the Raiders. Chiefs on the road. Give me the Raiders.
1: By the way, Genty, or is it going to be Kenneth Walker? I think if we get more yards, that's going to probably decide it.
2: It's a good question. And you know, look, if the Raiders have a lead, they're going to give both teams, right? You're going to try to run the football with the lead and run some clock. But it should be an interesting game. I also like Florida. Mm-hmm. I don't think this is a fluke. 5.5 at Mizzou, doesn't matter. Florida last week, what happened with Ole Miss, everybody's like, oh, well, Ole Miss is coming off that big emotional win. Watch what happens on Saturday. Florida's got a lot of talent. They're believing now, and I think they are ascending in the right direction. And let's be honest, Mike, personally, I want to see them undefeated as well as Georgia going into that game at the end of the month.
1: They grinded against Auburn at Jordan-Hare. They are 3-1, by the way. Florida is against the number.
2: So I'm going to take Florida, cover the 5.5. And last but not least, this is one that I was thinking about. I have two games, one of them in the NFL that I really like, but I'm going to stay college football. I'm going to go BYU. BYU to cover 6 against TCU, Day-Day. And if you haven't watched BYU, really good football team. So I think this is I'm hoping that's the gimme of the picks because, you know, it's a coin flip with the Raiders, obviously, but I believe that they're going to get it done.
0: Now, I do see them on my end at 6.5.
2: Oh, they must have went up a half point because I had it down here for 6.
1: What will you do?

0: What will you do?
1: You know what? Scratch it. I'm going to go the NFL.
0: There you go. Okay. Go with what you like. Do what you like.
1: Bengals cover the 2.5 against the Jags.
0: Ooh.
1: Bengals cover 2.5 against the Jags.
0: That's a cat fight. You're a kitty kitty.
1: I don't think the Jags have had a test. I think this is going to be a real test for them. That's the other one. All right, so there you go. Bengals, Raiders, Florida. Mike Bell, what do you have?
2: I'm intrigued by that Bengals-Jaguars pick. I mean, do you believe in the Jaguars, or do you believe in both teams 2-1? It's not, as Carl likes to say, it's nut-cutting time. Hey, man. All right, I'm even Steven, right? 6-6 right now? Okay, man. Pretty simple. I'm winning with something, I stick with it. When you're doing the thing, I roll with it. I don't overthink it. Sometimes you overthink it. Kirby is covering.
1: Yes, he is.
2: Kirby has beaten Vanderbilt one time in 22, 55-0. Mike Griffith reminded us the year after Vanderbilt stiffed Georgia when they didn't have an athletic department and didn't play during COVID. He beat them 62-0 the following year. Jared Curtis is apparently getting his anchor tattoo that he swore he would get, according to Rusty Manziel.
1: Good luck with that.
2: And I think he's still questionable to play. They're saying that he may play. I think Georgia wins and sends a message, and it's Georgia minus 24.5. I'm taking Georgia to now make it 5-0 against the number.
3: Woo! So, now I see it at 25.5 on my end.
2: Where? Where? All right, hold on. Now I gotta monkey around with my own guy. Why are you trying to hurt me?
1: You still like it.
2: But again, you're a half a point. I'm not going to buy a half a point if I had to talk to the bookie. I'm looking at it right now as we speak. It's up. Day's right. It's up to 25. You're good. All right, lock me in.
1: You know why? Because everybody's saying exactly what you just said.
2: Yep. Well, let me just adjust on my computer. And by the way, we put our money where our mouth is. I call Sarge on this. I put it in. Hey, man, and the bet, too. All right, brother, on to the pros. Vikings minus 10.5 versus a bad Dolphins team. Vikings are 4-0. Dolphins can't beat the spread. So this is the classic good team, bad team.
1: You're right.
2: This is a bad Miami team on the road against Brian Flores. So unfortunately for Malik Willis, Brian Flores is going to be coming at you all day long, son. So again, I'm going to go with the Vikings minus 10.5. And finally, yes, I'm doing it. I'm going to go with the Dirty Birds, plus 2.5 against the Saints.
1: Okay!
2: I think we're going to have pressure on Shook, and I think the next step is Kyle Pitts in the Superdome. So I know Bijan's going to get his, so let's go. I'm taking the Falcons, getting the 2.5, laying the 10.5 with the Vikes, and laying that 25 with the Dogs.
1: Rise up! Let's go!
3: All right, there we go. Good stuff, guys. All right, I liked two of the picks. I actually liked one of the picks you have, Carl. So I'm so glad we didn't have, two of y'all going ahead of me.
2: Cause we then don't want redundancy.
3: Yeah, because I was going to just add another amendment if that was the case. No, I'm just kidding.
2: One of our professors who used to be at Morehouse, he's retired. Is it an addendum or an amendment?
3: Oh, good question.
2: He said it might be an addendum.
1: Yeah, it is. He's right.
3: Yeah.
1: We're not adding anything to the
2: Professor Charles. Loyal listener. Right. Thank you, sir.
3: All right. So with the Bills and Patriots, like O said, Patriots, two of their DBs, star DBs out. One of them, star DB in Christian Gonzalez being out. I like the Bills at home,
2: right.
3: And they're a 7-point favorite. Give me the Bills. Give me the Lions on the road. Again, Panthers riddled with injuries.
2: Yeah.
3: They struggled last week. They couldn't get the win last week against the Browns. Give me the Lions, 3.5. And then I, too, Carl, like the Florida. You would

0: over Alabama they're in the mix.
1: Number one in the country.
2: Yeah.
1: We'll see. Texas just grinds on offense right now.
2: Big time. Yeah. All right, guys. Those are picks of the week. We're coming back. We'll talk specifically about the Georgia game. What's going to make the difference? And is Jared Curtis going to be as good as we thought he might be?
1: He's getting some ink, apparently. That, you know, you have to let that heal, Carl.
2: This is true. All right, we'll talk about it when we come back on Sports Radio 92.9 The Game.

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6: It was win or go home, and we weren't ready to go home. It's Dukes and Bell, Sports Radio 92.9 The Game. Our Braves get it done last night. It felt good because it was the Phillies. It would feel good if it was anybody, but it felt extra special because it was the Phillies and all that we have been through over the last few years with these guys in 22 and 23 when they were able to, send us home. So, bye, Philly. Right. We move on to play L.A., but, Mike, one of the moments last night, and we're going to dive back into this, guys, and talk more extensively about it and how this team has responded. But the Chris Sale moment, and, you know, Ozzy goes deep, Michael Money Harris goes deep, obviously, in the first, the fourth, was Ozzy, and then in the seventh, it was Matt Olson. But the Chris Sale moment, for him to come out of the bullpen, and I just want you to hear what Ozzy said about Chris Sale, and then we'll let you hear Sale talking about, you know, striking out Bryce Harper, because I just felt like, Mike, you talk about extra juice.
7: Right.
6: Like, that felt like, whoa, all right, here we go. But here's Ozzy.
8: Electric.
9: Yeah, the best. Yeah. I mean, the minute I saw him getting warmed up, I look at Ole, I said, he's definitely coming in. I love this. So the energy was, the excitement there. Everybody was, you know, pumped that he came in the game.
6: That's Ozzy talking that way.
7: Right. I mean, it picked up everybody, you know, and the way he first walked. I mean, first for a second, I thought he was going to walk the whole way in. Because Andy and Randy were talking about the theme from the good, the bad, and the ugly, you know, da la la, wah, wah, wah. You know, and it was that kind of like a gunslinger coming out.
6: Yeah.
7: But Chris Sale, I mean, and there's something like about the postseason when you see that guy. You know, we talked about like some of the greats like Oral Hershiser and the Dodgers in 88 and how he was used. And when you put the guy in that situation, he is that dude. Now, the question is going to be against the Dodgers, can we make the rest of the starting pitching and how the bullpen plays work? Again, Elder's not eligible. They didn't mention Ronaldo Lopez. Suarez certainly is not ready for this either. So you said it and we said it. I mean, you can continue to lean into Fuentes. You can use A.J. Smith-Shaver. But you just, you know, you really, I mean, Ray Kerr was a revelation last night. And the story that's well documented, you talked about it in the 2 o'clock hour. If ever there's a guy that's so rootable on this team, he's that dude. It's kind of like with Matzik. Remember Matzik?
6: Good point.
7: So Matzik had that star-crossed trip to the majors, and it all worked for him that year. He was basically making peanuts that year by major league contract standards.
6: And he was the best bullpen arm in major leagues in the postseason that year. Absolutely. We don't win the World Series without Matzik. So you're absolutely right. That's a great comparison. But look, we're not going to try to relive history. Last night is a moment in time that happened, and I'm not going to tell you that Ray Kerr is going to do that again. If he does, well, then again, somebody start writing the script, okay? But we have to just take this for what it is. And, Mike, whose moment is it going to be next? That's the question. However Walt Weiss decides to go with this in the first game, second game, depending. Guys, we'll get back on track here because they do get an off day. You get some rest. We'll get a chance to adjust this rotation to get at least Malley and obviously Sale back on track before we get to the, you know, game 4 and 5 potentially or whatever it might be. But yeah, right now you just kind of, you're going to cross your fingers and go, all right, who gives us the best chance to get this game started? Very much like last night.
7: Right.
6: And then we will see where this goes.
7: And one of the things with Philly, we touched on it earlier, is the way they punked us. I say punked us in 23. The way Orlando Arcia I didn't mean to say it. No, say what you say. If Bryce is a jerk, say Bryce is a jerk. The way Bryce glared at him as he went around the bases. I love it because when Chris Sale came out, Bryce Harper basically pooped himself. And how about when the ball gets away?
6: He can't hit him.
7: And the ball gets away from Drake and he's busy just taking his shin pad. Oh, I got to run now. He was so out of it. You know, they're killing him in Philadelphia right now.
6: And they should be. As I said, I didn't necessarily get a lot of insight from John Kruk, but that when he was like, run!
7: Right.
6: It was one of those moments where if you're locked in, you know what needs to happen, and he didn't. Either way, we get the dub, guys. And speaking of Chris Sale, here's what he said coming out of the bullpen to strike out Bryce Harper.
10: I want Chris Sale, says the skipper.
11: It's a fun call to make, and there's some history here between these two.

0: knocked away from Baldwin. Harper didn't realize it until rather late in the game and is unable to take advantage.
1: Yeah, and that's the moment Mike's discussing. And the history is, this is a guy. Look, right. There are some guys in professional sports. I've talked to enough guys already. They just have your number. You talk to these guys, you know, and Smoltz talks about like bonds this way, like, dude, I had a hard time getting this guy out. Sometimes guys have your number. And I think, Mike, for Harper, Walt Weiss, it was a mental play as well. You know, on top of I'm bringing my best guy out, but I know you have a tough time getting this guy, hitting this guy as well.
2: Again, I thought that, you know, Walt did a great job. I think anything you complained about in game two, and we already covered this yesterday, but I think it bears repeating. Dylan Lee, yes, he's wobbling in the second half, but he got the guys out, you know, Schwarber and Harper. Harper and Schwarber, that's like, oh, it's like Tango and Cash. Remember that crappy movie?
1: Yeah.
2: But anyway, he got him out in game one, so Walt trusted him to get him out. And how about, and I said to Carl earlier, he's got trust in Didier Fuentes.
1: Three in a row.
2: And used him, and I was a little nervous. I was kind of itching for Suarez to come out and pitch a second inning, but and maybe they'll slowly ramp him up where he plays in a bigger role against the Dodgers.
1: Mike, this is pretty interesting, and we're going to get to some college football, specifically dogs in Athens this weekend. There is a chance of rain, by the way, so be aware, obviously, that afternoon game. But Walt Weiss talked about Chris Sale was waiting for him. Listen to this.
3: Yeah, first of all, I was not going to go to Chris Sale and ask him if he could pitch tonight. I didn't want to put him in that position because I knew that even if he was hanging, he would tell me yes. But literally, as soon as I stepped in my office this afternoon, he was sitting in the chair across my desk. And he looked at me and he said, I feel amazing. And I said, well, let's talk. You know, I was hoping he only had to go one. He had to get to four outs. But what a warrior, man. I mean, this guy, I've run out of superlatives for Chris Sale. Been talking about him all year. One of the best I've ever been around. I mean, when you take everything into consideration, teammate, competitor, performer, work ethic, all those things, he's as good as I've ever been around.
1: That's saying a lot. Right. Walt Weiss played with some dudes.
2: Right. And he's that guy. I mean, we talk about, like, guys, you want everyone to have that killer instinct that Maddox and Glavine and Smoltz had, you know?
1: Yeah.
2: And unfortunately, you know, sometimes you wonder, do the rest of the everyday position guys have it other than maybe, like, Chipper? He's got it. Sale's got it. It's infectious. And how about Chris Sale going to Waffle House, apparently, after the game?
1: Pretty cool.
2: So is there anything more southern than Chris Sale just ended your season and then went to Waffle House? Charmaine Harbert wrote on Twitter. It's like, bless your heart.
1: It's the best.
2: Yeah.
1: I'll say this, too, Mike. When we had the conversation about Michael Penix, relax, we're not going to have this conversation again. But this is what we were talking about when we said specifically, I don't want to be held back. Players can go have conversations with coaches and push the issue.
2: Yes.
1: That's what Chris Sale did. And that's what makes this so like, whoa. He didn't have to do that. Man, I did my job.
2: Right.
1: Bro, when do I start again?
2: Figure it out when we get out in L.A.
1: Right?
2: Yeah, exactly. Right.
1: But he's in the skipper's office going, psst, come on in here. Not only do I feel good, I expect you to use me. And the point is, guys, that's what we were talking about with Michael Penix during that period of, is he pressing the issue? Is he really ready and he wants it and he wants to be out there? That is a conversation that players can have with the coaching staff, can have with their head coach, and then that you make the decision. But those things were never revealed. And so that's why we were so adamant about, like, what is his temperament to get back? Chris Sale was like, screw you, I'm pitching. I'm ready.
2: Right. And like we've talked about, like Dubon having that spirit. Hopefully Matt Olson, you know, because he's heard the chatter. And like he was a sub 200 hitter in the postseason going back to his time with the A's to have that big moment to basically get back that insurance run you gave up with the big home. And that home run flew for miles and miles. Talked about, you know, Ozzie. How about Money Harris singing his walk-up song and then going yard?
1: It's the best.
2: You know, and then there's so many cool things. It's like, again, let's hope. Again, guys. I don't think all the Braves fans get it. This would be momentous and monumental if this cobbled together staff, other than Chris Sale, could beat the Dodgers, who've got Scooble, who've got everybody, anybody that was a big name free agent from any part of the world in the last 3 years the Dodgers have.
1: Yeah. We will see where it goes. Mike, let's shift gears and talk some dogs.
4: Dukes and Bell on the sidelines with the dogs.
1: You like the dogs. You picked them to win.
2: Yes. I love it at 24 and a half. Now it's 25, but it will be what it will be. But Kirby and Mike Griffith brought something up yesterday when he joined us that he felt, you know, he got blindsided when Vandy decided not to play that weird 2020 year. And then eventually they played again. And so Kirby really, he laid it on him. And Kirby's been putting some big numbers up. Now here's the question. Is Jared Curtis going to play? Pete Thamel is saying,

0: saying that apparently he's questionable. Now, a lot of folks were saying, is it Vanderbilt protecting him because of all the hype about him, you know, spurning Georgia in the last minute on signing day and taking the money to stay in Nashville? And, oh, by the way, saying, according to Rusty Manziel, he swore he was going to get that anchor down tattoo and he's going to get it. I said, look, if your NFL career never pans out, you can always join the Navy, right?
1: Yeah, Mike, I don't think you try to protect a kid to lose a game.
0: Correct.
1: You don't do that. And by the way, they're saying it'll be probably a game time decision. He'll be evaluated pregame at Georgia tomorrow. He has been limited in practice all week. Okay, guys, fine. Walk through without issues today, blah, blah, blah. But I don't think Clark Lee is built like that. He's actually done a hell of a job at Vandy. And I don't think he's like, oh, well, you know what? I know the kid's going to catch a lot of heat, so let's not start him. You're going to either win or lose with your best players. Now, the thing about Vandy is they should have lost to NC State. We all know this, right?
0: Yes.
1: I mean, that last second.
0: It was insane.
1: It was the most incredible play I've seen in 25 years. Auburn, you lose, right? So they're 3-1, and now here they come into Athens. So, Mike, I don't know, man. I think if anything tomorrow, the only thing that holds Georgia back would be the rain, okay? And that depends on how much there is. I don't see Vandy stopping them consistently, and I certainly don't see them scoring enough to beat Georgia tomorrow. I think Georgia does exactly what they've been doing. And look, the bottom line for Vandy, you see this, L to Auburn, I think an L to Georgia, and then they got to go play Ole Miss. That's probably 3 in a row for them before they get Arkansas.
0: Right. If you look at the running game, Nate Frazier is out for this game, it looks like, with the ribs. So, again, Bowens will do his thing, and hopefully, you know, Dwight Phillips can break another one like he did last week. And then Taylen Taylor, super recruit, and now coming in. Now, again, no one in Georgia doubted this guy's got the talent. You know, just he had a drop. You know, that was happened to be just a wide-open play, and it was sticking everybody's craw. But Taylen Taylor looks like a rock star now for Georgia, and now build and expand on that. And Gunner making good decisions. You know, if it's not there, he throws it away.
1: True enough. In the conference, Alabama, Florida, Georgia, and Miss State, all 2-0. Miss State and Alabama play tomorrow. So somebody's going to take an L there, which will probably leave. And again, I like Florida to win. We like Georgia. Everybody's on Alabama, Mike, but not so fast for me. I think Miss State's going to give them a really good game. But either way, those are the undefeated teams right now, top of the conference. And we know this, guys. Look, you can lose a couple of games now and still be in the college football playoff. We get that. But at the end of the day, you also want to put yourself in the best position possible. And for Kirby, they're trying to win out. And I think, I don't want to say he's sending a message, but doesn't it feel different?
0: It just, you know, I don't know. We've always joked around. Maybe Kirby got sick and tired of hearing people say he doesn't cover the number. I don't know. You think I care about that? No, but sorry, that would be more Bill Clinton than Kirby, but you get the idea. I did not try to not cover that spread. But no, it's just either way, he's doing it, and there seems to be that vibe. It was electric. Now, the funny thing, I said this yesterday on the show, I went back, I looked it up. John Mateer's making like $2.75 million to be that bad for Oklahoma. And Georgia made him look ridiculous.
1: It's so true. Hey, man, we got you covered. We're your home for college football coverage right here in the ATL. Join us tomorrow, 8 a.m. as Mitch Evans and Abe Gordon set the stage. They've got all the big games of college football game time. 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We'll come back. Mike, what do we have in Guy Talk?
0: Hey, man. Michael Penix gets the week of hate against New Orleans. See what he had to say about this matchup on Monday night. And 49ers owner gets his penalty. And in all seriousness, we do have a moment. We got to think about one of the great Falcons legends who we lost, and we'll explain coming up next.
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4: Traffic remains heavy in Holly Springs following an earlier crash on the southbound side of I-575 at Sixes Road. All lanes are back open. A crash and delays on the eastbound side of I-20 getting near Wesley Chapel Road. You have an accident blocking the left lane and an accident slowing you down in Marietta on the southbound side of I-75, one at Canton Road blocking your right lane. I'm Neil Fiorito with Odyssey Atlanta Traffic.
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3: 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Washington Commanders quarterback Jaden Daniels will miss this week's game in London against the Indianapolis Colts. Daniels traveled with the team and participated in practice. Marcus Mariota will start for the Commanders, with Daniels potentially returning next week against the Giants. I'm Adam Abdallah.
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0: we've been talking about it. It's out there everywhere where he makes the bold prediction. Their offense is
1: they're not going to get anything off of Wheeler. Pow, two-run homer.
0: So he says, Braves fans, I want to sincerely apologize for guessing so incorrectly.
1: Nope.
0: Dismissing your offense. I hear you. Good luck in your next series in Los Angeles. Dodgers in five. What he put out there, I guess 3 or 4 hours ago. Right. I hadn't seen it. Somebody just sent it to me, Mike. And I'm like, really, Joey?
1: And then Doug Glanville hits him up. No worries, man. You're doing a great job. And he goes, thanks, Doug. I didn't really mean that apology.
0: Of course, I
1: was neutral on Votto. I knew he was always a tough, gritty player for the Reds.
0: Clown.
1: But this is where, and again, I got some buddies who work for NBC, so be it. You guys are terrible. This was a bad idea. You might get lightning in a bottle once in a while, but again, having too many voices, it's television. Go back and listen to Vin Scully. Go listen to Joe Morgan with John Miller, who's still alive, by the way. We lost Joe last year, but I mean, there are so many guys that can do this better than what you're throwing out there, And I do appreciate it. I'm Joe. Back in the day, you miss, a really good ball, a guy who could call a ball game. I like Smoltz. I think you don't need four voices in this thing. But anyway, Votto, it was like diary of the mouth. Felt bad for CJ. CJ does a meme where he turns into a superhero in the booth with a Braves uniform and Brave colors. And then Philly fans are going nuts. They're going forensic on his social media. It's ridiculous. These people, they have no lives. We hate to lose to Philadelphia. We hate to lose any professional sports game. But as we said earlier, we've got some balance. You might want to look into it up there or not. All right, man. Serious note real quick. We didn't mention this earlier in the show, but Carl, one of the great Falcons of all time, and a guy, if he played for the Jets or the Giants or the Bears, he's in the Hall of Fame 25 years ago, Jeff Van Note. Jeff Van Note passed away at age 80. I know for a lot of guys that are a little bit older, you grew up with Jeff as a Falcon center and the Iron Man for this team from 1969 to 86. A guy that played every position. Then Norm Van Brocklin said, you're going to play center. And just an absolute stud. Guy's guy. You heard him on the radio back in the day. Him and I think it was Jeff Hollinger were on the call when we went to the Super Bowl in 99. Just an absolute sweetheart. And just personally, real quick, Carl, I got to meet him. That was the first time I got to spend hanging out time with Jeff Van Note. It was the year we were in Minneapolis for that NFC Championship. And I was working with Bo Bock. And Bo and Jeff and I were at the hotel. I think it was the Hyatt or whatever the bar was there. And just got a chance to talk to Noter. And he was just such a good dude. And then we subsequently got to see him from time to time and came on the show once in a while. But just an absolute charismatic, brilliant guy and the ultimate guy's guy and should be in the Hall of Fame. It's a darn shame he wasn't because he checked all the boxes. Six-time Pro Bowler and guy played forever.
0: It's a great point. You talk to the old-timers and they'll tell you the same thing. I got some notices today because obviously my daughter goes to Kentucky and I'm like, they're remembering Jeff Van Note. He went to Kentucky, and I'm like, Mike, it kind of gets lost because you don't even think about it, but so many people around the league paying their respects, and you're absolutely right. I think more than anything, the person from the stories that I'm hearing, I did not know Jeff Van Note personally. I did not have that connection or relationship, but in seeing the people that did and talking about the person.
1: Right.
0: Hell of a player. But the person, and that's what people are talking about. Day-Day?
2: Yeah, I was just going to say, when I first got in radio, the cluster I was with was carrying the Falcons at the time. And while I was in music format, the news station was carrying the Falcons, asked me to do some stuff, on the side with them. And I was like, cool. And I got to work with Jeff Van Note. And it was the first time I'd ever, had any type of interactions with a formal NFL or NBA player, professional sports player at that level.
0: Yeah.
2: And when I say just so down to earth and made the angst that I had about, man, I'm about to be working with this, former pro player. Like, I hope I don't, dude, like instantly makes all that go away and just the nicest guy ever. And so, yeah, just amazing interactions. And like I said, just really helped all that angst go away. When it came down to how nervous I was about, oh man, I'm about to be, doing stuff with this pro guy, it was amazing.
1: Great guy. And I remember when Kim King was dealing with his health issues and he couldn't do the broadcast, Jeff Van Note went and worked with Wes on the old Georgia, when Wes was the voice of the Jackets and the other guy was called Kim, the young left-hander. But anyway, when Kim was really getting sick, Jeff came in and that was, he's just a great guy. He could have been doing play-by-play as long as he wanted. Just absolute rocks. Anyway, so rest in peace, Jeff Van Note, and a lot of Falcon fans love him. And if you didn't look him up because his story is really unique. All right, man. On to this weekend. We're playing the Saints. Michael Penix Jr. has never played in the Superdome as a Falcon. He's been on this, he'd been on the sideline, but he didn't play last year. He got injured before the Saints games came up. Last

0: semi. He was in New Orleans and he was kicking butt. He was beating Ohio State with the Washington Huskies, dropping dimes all over the Superdome field. Mike was asked about playing in New Orleans.
1: It's a nice state, nice dome. That's probably like the only nice thing I can say about him.
0: So he gets it.
2: That's funny. That is.
0: He knows where this is going. We talked about, even Brian Robinson was like, we asked B, if you missed it, it's on the Odyssey app. You can rewind. But Brian Robinson, we were asking him, he goes, oh, yeah, I get it. He goes, I've heard about it. So they know. They're hearing about it.
2: Yeah, and it's funny because, you know, our old buddy, Caden Ellis, went back to New Orleans. And we, you know, talked with him over the last few years about switching sides and all of that. But, look, when you get in between the lines, man, it's competition. And for those guys, whether they know each other, and most of them do, you go compete, Mike, but there, it does add extra sauce when you've got everybody in the fan base and you're, like we said, you go to gas station, wherever it is, like, better beat them Saints.
0: Right.
2: That's what it's about.
0: I like this week. I think the over is the play, but I didn't bet it, but the over is about 48.5, so like a 27-24 would put us over in that game. So just something to think about.
2: We'll score. We're going to score.
0: They're scoring a lot of points.
2: Yes, they are.
0: So it's just a matter of how much pressure we get on Tyler Shough. More on that coming up in the Falcon Report in about a half hour. Speaking of the NFL, we mentioned it earlier in the show. Tony Romo is finally kaput. They made it official. CBS does the news dump on a Friday. We thank Tony for his contributions over the past 9 years and wish him the best moving forward. Tony then issues his own communication about how much fun he had doing it. And now the question is, what's the next chapter for Tony Romo?
2: Does he take time off and one of these other opportunities opens up? Right. I believe that's what happens, Mike. And that's fine. You know, what wasn't in that statement is how much did they pay him? Because they still owed him a lot of money.
0: Right. How much to go away?
2: You know, when you talk about these mutual, you know, parting of the ways, the only time I'm parting of the ways is when you've paid me my parting of the ways money. So I don't know what that looks like.
0: Severance. There was some severance
2: for Tony. But yeah, but we're not talking about, you know, a little bit. Again, I think it was upwards of $70 million that was still owed on his contract.
0: It's $18 million a year.
2: Either way, take some time off. I think he gets back into it eventually. But where that is, what that landing spot is, I don't know.
0: Look, I mean, it's America. You say you're sorry and you get on with your life. But as we mentioned earlier, it looks like Amazon's going to be looking to reshuffle their deck. They gave Kirk Herbstreit a contract that apparently they've, unless we get like Sean McVay or somebody we like better than you to be the color commentator. And they say that they're thinking about Ian Eagle that kind of ironed out the contract with CBS to get him over to Amazon if they put Al out to pasture. And I love Al. And I've defended Al for years, but it's time.
2: Well, Ian's stepping in a lot of shoes, man. I mean, right. He does Nance now for the dance. We're talking about, you know, NCAA tournament. Yeah, I would see or could see something like that certainly playing out. How old is Al now? 80? 80?
0: Yeah, he's 80. He's right at 80.
2: Okay.
0: By the way, I meant, because you were off the last 2 days, I watched the Dennis Miller Time, Monday Night Football documentary. It's a short one. It's just about an hour on HBO. And it was funny how the numbers were going down on Monday Night Football, and they wanted to sort of spruce it up and get people talking about it when they brought Dennis Miller from, you know, Saturday Night Live on to sort of be the Howard Cosell of it.
2: Yeah.
0: And it lasted 2 years, and then John Madden became available, and that was all she wrote for Dennis Miller. But it's very well done. It's fascinating. You can't believe it's, by the way, today with the dumbing down of America and Barstool Sports Generation, I don't think anybody listening to us, well, maybe a couple of guys, half of those references nobody would even catch what Dennis Miller was throwing out there. It was so cerebral. It was great. I loved it.
2: No, it was.
0: But it was definitely not a meat and potatoes broadcast for like the guys who just want their football and don't want that kind of stuff.
2: Yeah, they tried a lot of different things. I mean, for those who don't remember, Rush Limbaugh at one point was on Monday Night Football.
0: The ESPN pregame. How awkward was that?
2: I mean, it was so they tried a lot of different things.
0: Hey, man, 49ers owner Jed York has been suspended for 6 games, so you can't be in the owner's box. Home or away. And $500,000 fined for violating the NFL's personal conduct policy, texting with what he thought was a $140 a prostitute who was going to meet him at a trailer park in eastern Ohio. Turned out to be a police sting operation in that part of Ohio, in East Palestine. And, he was, you know, as you saw the photos, he was dressed like a total schlub. The guy literally, you would never in a million years confuse him with being an NFL team owner. So, remember, Bob Kraft, charges, it never stuck at the massage parlor in South Florida.
2: That's right.
0: Different set of circumstances.
2: No, they were. The funniest meme at the time when that all went down was a Bugatti parked in front of a trailer, and I was like, that's really funny. But, yeah, man, you know what? Hopefully he's able to get past this. What was the fine? $500,000?
0: $500,000.
2: Yeah.
0: Right on, man. Hey, real quick, a couple of injuries for fantasy owners out there. Just be aware, by the way, what a crappy game for the London game. Jaden Daniels is out for the Commanders, so Mariota's going to be the quarterback for the Colts.
2: Is that the early game this weekend?
0: Yep. Yeah, and you wonder why nobody shows up in London now. Tickets are the cheapest they've ever been since they've gone over there. Justin Jefferson is going to be, looks like a game-time decision. Ladd McConkey, just for fantasy owners out there, I've got Devontae Smith. He's definitely looks like

0: He's going to be out, it looks like, with a hamstring. Mike Evans with ribs for the 49ers. So just keep an eye on it. Puka Nacua is back, by the way. He is going to play. But we also learned today that Aaron Donald is out with a back. We talked about that with Brian McFadden.
1: Yeah.
0: By the way, shout out to Brian. He was cooking with gas today. Talked about burnt bacon. That's what he described the Tampa Bay Bucks. A couple of guys got a kick out of that on the text line. The line that he made earlier today in our conversation made me laugh out loud. I said, we were talking about the Eagles. And I said, I can't believe the Eagles won the Super Bowl. That offense looks ridiculous. And he said that the Eagles offense is like watching a lifetime movie. 100% right. If you're a guy, have you ever been subjected to that in your household?
2: Oh, trust me. Yeah.
0: I mean, they're all the same. They're the worst. They're the most crappily acted, most poorly written. And every morning when I wake up and I have to get my coffee in the kitchen, Becky's watching one of these things. Mm. And they always wrap it up. There's always like some crazy ex-boyfriend or a crazy this girl, a crazy that, crazy ex-wife. And somebody gets shot at the end or the cops break in and that's it. It's like Scooby-Doo. And I would have made it if not for you meddling kids. Danny, it's the same freaking movie time after time.

0: I mean, it literally is. It's root canal for guys, those Lifetime movies. They keep making them. It's always funny, too, when you see a celebrity that was like on top in the 80s or 90s, like, oh.
1: In a Lifetime movie.
0: He's in that. Yeah, exactly. Yeah. Hey, man, that's the Friday edition of Guy Talk here on Dukes and Bell.
1: Coming up, we're going to talk to our buddy Steve Coonan. 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Coming up, we'll find out what the latest is. Believe it or not, Hawks training camp. Basketball's back. You're seeing all this stuff. And we got questions for Steve Coonan. Then we will get into the Falcon Report, guys, as we get ready for the Saints and Falcons on Monday night. And Grant McCauley's going to join us in the 5 o'clock hour as well as we now prepare for the Dodgers. 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
4: Driving in Fulton County, delays continue with a crash getting cleaned up on I-285 southbound outer loop at Cascade Road. The right lane remains closed. We have some delays east of town with an accident on 20 I-20 eastbound at Wesley Chapel Road. The left lane blocked. And we're getting reports of a crash and delays to expect in Forest Park, the southbound side of I-75 at Forest Parkway. I'm Neil Fiorito with Odyssey Atlanta Traffic.
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5: 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It is Dukes and Bell. Guys, I want to remind you, we've got you covered all weekend, college football and the NFL. We got a quadruple header coming your way Sunday. It starts at 9:15 with the Colts facing the Commanders in London. And then we got the Cowboys traveling to Houston, followed by the 4 o'clock game, Chargers at Seattle. And then we've got you Sunday night football. That's right, Detroit at Carolina. It all starts this Sunday right here on Sports Radio 92.9 The Game. Let's talk to Steve Coonan, Hawks CEO, and believe it or not, it's that time, guys. They are at camp, and you're seeing things around the NFL and all that's going on. Excuse me, around the NBA and all that's going on. We got questions for Steve Coonan.
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5: Steve Coonan, hello. How are you?
7: Doing great, guys. How are y'all?
8: How emotional were you, Steve, watching the Bravos last night? What a game.
7: Yeah, I mean, when you go out there and you lead 3-0 in the first, that's just like a fist around the throat. So I'm glad there was no comeback, and I'm thrilled for our good friends Derek Schiller and Terry McGurk and the entire Braves organization. And off to L.A., baby.
8: Right,
7: which I guess they're already there.
5: Yeah, yep. Yeah. See what we can do, and hopefully, you know, steal one, maybe steal two, and see what happens when we come back home. Steve, when you talk about, you know, the atmosphere, we were talking about this, and I know you've been, you know, at this a long time, even before you became the CEO of our Atlanta Hawks. But Mike and I were talking about how unfair it is, and I just, from the TV aspect and kind of talk about the sports aspect, when you start these games as early as they were started, you know, these 2 o'clock games for us, and it's hard to get people there. And then, you know, people around the country see that and go, whoa, nobody's at the game. But from a TV aspect, like, how did you guys look at that when you were in the TV game? And then obviously, just from our city standpoint, you know, the game last night sold out, unbelievable crowd. Everybody was into it. But that's what happens with an 8 o'clock start.
7: Yeah, I mean, with all due respect to the cities participating, when you've got New York and Boston playing each other, it doesn't really matter. Doesn't really matter. Chicago, third biggest city, was at 10 o'clock at night on, you know, on a streaming service.
8: Right.
7: So they made way. You couldn't even find the White Sox, another Chicago team, right. Astros series. So, you know, last night showed what the Braves can do. The other factor is, remember, they didn't find out Sunday who they were playing on Tuesday. I happened to be with Derek. Tuesday morning, we did the Crime is Toast police honoring breakfast. And we had the honor of presenting an award together. And he had 36 hours to sell out a stadium. That's impossible. It's impossible. Mm. You know, you're going to see a few of those things happen with us with the in-season tournament where games will be announced a week before they happen, and you do the best you can to get people there. So it's the power of television because the checks are big with a lot of zeros.
8: We'll talk more about that, Steve. We're going to let you redial connect because you're kind of the signal's crapping out, and we want to hear what Steve Coonan has to say. So we'll take a timeout.
7: I will do that right away. Okay.
8: Thank you, sir. Right. He will redial. Just mentioning, you and I were just talking during the commercial break. Dodgers and the Braves, 1 o'clock start, 4 o'clock.

0: you know, for folks viewing it, it's going to be 100 degrees on Saturday. Wow. It's barely, there's a heat wave going through SoCal. It's obviously not supposed to be like that in October in L.A., but I was just looking at the forecast. I saw Bob Nightingale from MLB was talking about it. So, yeah, there's a lot of seats. I mean, there's really good seats, like, really, because Dodger fans aren't, I mean, certainly the people sitting in the big money seats, but there's affordable seats. I'm telling you right now, if you want to go down to Hartsfield-Jackson, hop on a flight. But, yeah, 101 degrees on Saturday, potentially, at first pitch.
1: That is so unlikely. Like LA, right? Right? Like people will not
0: supposed
1: show.
0: To be 78 yeah. tops, yeah. you know, this time of year, right? Oh. So that's just, I mean, you're talking about empty seats and the phenomenon. I mean, Philly fans, if it was 101, I'd be there. Well, good for you. Good for you. I mean, again, what is everybody in Philadelphia? I can't make it down to the plant. I'm sick. I'm the best fan ever. You know, I mean, look. I used to be one of those guys that said, you know, Atlanta's a soft sports town. Atlanta's gotten harder and tougher over the years, but a 2 o'clock start just sucks in the city and there's no getting around it for numbers of reasons.
1: Yeah. Well, it's easy, and Steve Coonan is back, by the way. It's easy, I think, Mike, over the years when you come from those cities where you've had, you know, 70, 80, 90 years of teams. And, you know, to come to Atlanta and go, well, it's completely different. Yes, it is. But we're growing into our own. And right. I think, you know, Steve, we've talked about it. The fandom in our city and how fans operate now versus 10, 15, even 20 years ago is just completely different.
2: Yeah. First of all, I apologize for a bad connection. I'm not sure why I'm apologizing on behalf of the phone company. Second of all, if I knew I could just say, oh, we have a bad connection and get off, I would have hung up hundreds of times over the past dozen years.
1: Not that easy. It's not that easy. Not that easy.
2: But yeah, I mean, look.
1: Go ahead.
2: Fans today have the opportunity to voice the displeasure at every little thing and pick on the opposing city. But at the end of the day, we're out in L.A. playing, you know, to head for the division championship. And that's what we're going to do.
0: Yeah, Steve, I know that it's NBC. Now, you, for the guys who don't know, we always assume if you're new listeners every day based on the ratings. Thank you. But Steve was a big-time TV executive. He worked at Coca-Cola, then he worked at Turner. And so you know about, you know, putting TV shows together.
2: The baseball playoffs on TBS for years.
0: So my thing is, and we've got friends that used to work at TBS who work at NBC, it's just to cobble together three, you know, you'll have the play-by-play guy, bring one guy in from one city and the other, then have a guy in the dugout. First off, it's too many voices. Let it breathe. Yeah. It's not radio. And I just felt it's hard. You can't manufacture that chemistry. It could be the Red Sox, Yankees, but it's just too much. I want to hear the guys who've been doing it together for a while. I said to Carl, Joe Morgan, you know, along with, John Miller was fantastic. We grew
2: fantastic.
0: Up with Vin Scully in the old, hell, Tony Kubek and Graziola, I take at this point.
2: Yeah, I think Matt Versajan or whatever his name is, careful, you know, it's a very good broadcaster, but there's no connection to the home team. But the TV money runs the world, man. Look at college football. Yeah. The Dogs are playing at 12:45 tomorrow. Right. You know, I mean, there's a game on Wednesday night from Australia with the NFL. It's how the leagues run, and unfortunately, sometimes the things you get used to over 162-game season or an 82-game season radically change for the playoffs. There's no local playoff coverage of the NBA playoffs in our new TV deal. Hey, so the voices you're used to go away, and these new voices hopefully do a good job, but they're not the same. They're not homers. They're not going to tell you the things that you're used to hearing.
0: Right. Or just want some professional, objective broadcast. There was some fun moments like John Crux seeing Grant Holmes and saying, hey, does that guy like to party? You know what I mean? It was kind of fun. Yeah. There was some, but it was few and far between. Speaking of TV, since we got you on this track, Tony Romo got a future in television somewhere else, or is he in timeout perpetually now?
2: You know, it's funny. Do you know how much the financial fine was for his OWI?
0: No.
2: $300. Mm. And it's not a criminal thing in Wisconsin. I guess everybody has a nip or two before they get behind the wheel. It just was a relationship that seemed to have run its course. You know, everybody's saying niceties. I don't know what the settlement is, but he was owed, if I'm not mistaken, you know, well into the $40-50 million range. Mm. I think he should reappear. I think he was a great broadcaster early on, but I think Tony had some real problems. And I think this exposed that. And I don't

0: think he was as good his last couple of years as he was his first couple of years, where, I mean, he was tuning in TV. He was,
1: right.
0: you know, Notre Dame predicting the next play. And so, you know, they're human too, these broadcasters. So I feel bad for him, and I hope he reappears because I happen to be a big fan of his.
2: Me too. I like Tony. I agree with you on that. Steve Kuhn and our guest, guys, as we talk all things in the world of sports. You see what Victor Wembanyama said about the betting stuff? Did you see this?
0: Yeah, he does not want to associate with sports betting, which isn't legal in Texas, and wants more family-friendly, higher-profile brands, and he's certainly got one in Nike. And then you've got arguably one of the two greatest players of all time made a $15 million deal with Polymarket, which is yes. a prediction market.
1: Right.
0: So, you know, each person has their own values and what they stand for, and it's interesting to see the dichotomy in the NBA.
2: Yeah, and you're right. I mean, to each his own, and that's basically what he said. He's not, you know, pointing the fingers at anybody, but he was like, I'm not going to promote any of this stuff. But does that take away from the league and its relationships with these betting companies?
0: No, not at all.
2: When you're stars?
0: Not at all.
2: Okay, all right.
0: Not at all. Not at all. You know, I mean, we've been talking about Kalshi and Polymarket, what, 2 years?
2: At least. At least.
0: Let's go look at our accounts and we can tell you. And, you know, there's some fragility in that. It could end up in front of the Supreme Court.
1: Right.
0: There's lawsuits that are happening in states every day. It's a shame that sports betting money's not going to the Hope Scholarship and to pre-K in Georgia because we couldn't get the legislature to see the value of it. And here it is with these companies that, you know, are now governed by the CFTC, which is a federal agency, and they're pervasive. And, you know, people enjoy it, including myself, for some college football team that's playing tomorrow at 12:45.
1: Right. Well, that's the thing, Steve. We've talked about it, and I bring that up all the time. I said, you know, if you say Hope Scholarship, you get folks, well, they'll not spend the money the right way. Okay, well, let's try to figure out a way to do it the right way, because you're just letting money walk right across the state line over to North Carolina. You know, I know so many people are going
0: Tennessee.
1: Up to Harris, Tennessee. You know, and as I said, I know we've tried to help out with the teams, and for those who don't know, the Hawks and all the pro teams are on board with this. Remember, Carl, we had the legislator from the state senator that was down in, I think it was Savannah, that was floating it back in the day. I've always felt, Steve, there's got to be some way to put this together where you can have people see, look, if you don't want it in your county or your town, so be it. But it's just too many moving parts.
0: We've offered that also. But, you know, one of the things that makes me crazy is, do you think 39 other states are wrong?
1: Right, exactly.
0: You know, so it's personal, it's political, and unfortunately, there's a lot of dollars that are not going to benefit the state. And one of the great ironies, if you go down to the state capitol on a Thursday or Friday before a football weekend, or a Tuesday or Wednesday, on Friday, they're making the bets, and on Tuesday, they're paying them off. So there's a whole bunch of people down there who wager on sports, but not legally. So not legally.
2: Before we let you go, how has it been up in Nashville for our Hawks? First preseason game, guys, is October 5th.
0: Monday night, baby.
2: Yeah, against the Grizz.
0: Come on down and watch the team. You know, the idea that Ansi and Quinn had was, let's get away. Let's not worry about families for a few days. Let's build the new Hawks player family, and that's exactly what these guys did. Great times together, dinner together, activities together, and you know, there's a whole lot of harmony. Obviously, preseason is important just for familiarity, because we have six new players on the, you know, who'll be in the rotation and playing this year. But I couldn't be more excited about this. I couldn't be more excited, and I like the caliber of talent, the caliber of person that we're bringing on. And, you know, it'll take a little while, as it does when you have that kind of roster turnover. But I think we're going to be incredibly fun to watch, and I think that we're going to make the city really proud.
1: Hey, the Eastern Conference is a beast. We know that. By the way, we spoke with Dyson Daniels this week, and he was enjoying Nashville. So he was literally was walking down Broadway when we were talking. He was loving the music scene, the whole vibe.
0: Yeah, I mean, they had a ball. It was a really, really good idea. And thank you to Vanderbilt University. It's a shame we're going to destroy your football team tomorrow, but we do.

0: I want to thank you for being so gracious on basketball, and hopefully everybody, you know, will make it back to Nashville. But they were great. And Nashville is a booming city. I mean, it is a hot, hot town.
1: Yes, it is. They're going to get a Super Bowl right after we do here. It is coming up, no doubt. Steve, always a pleasure. Enjoy the college football tomorrow. Enjoy the football on Sunday and then Monday. Hawks' first preseason game against Memphis, guys. And we're your home, by the way, if we've not reminded you, we are your home for Hawks basketball here on Sports Radio 99 The Game. So we've got you covered all season long.
0: Let's go Braves this weekend. Let's go Dogs this weekend. Let's go Falcons Monday night.
1: That's right.
0: Let's go Hawks on Monday night.
1: Right. Okay.
0: This is the best time of year. And by the way, let's not forget Sunday, the Dream.
1: That's right.
0: Are playing really consequential games. And

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4: Driving in Fulton County, delays continue with a crash getting cleaned up on I-285 southbound outer loop at Cascade Road. The right lane remains closed. We have some delays east of town with an accident on 20, I-20 eastbound at Wesley Chapel Road, the left lane blocked. And we're getting reports of a crash and delays to expect in Forest Park, the southbound side of I-75 at Forest Parkway. I'm Neil Fiorito with Odyssey Atlanta Traffic. Tonight may be a thunderstorm in spots with a low of 69.
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0: to about the Saints and Falcons and our buddy Bobby Hebert, who joins us right now.
1: The Cajun Cannon, the man who played for the Saints. And then, because Finks was such a turd, he had to go Benedict Arnold and come to Atlanta. Bobby Hebert joins us. Hey, man, first off, great to catch up with you, brother. How you doing?
2: Yeah, you don't know how true that statement is, but Mike, I look at it. You play long enough, you start getting in your 30s. It's hard to stay in one place. You have examples of maybe players staying in one place, but I was a mercenary, hired gun. You still have mercenaries in real life. So I mean, that's the way I looked at it. Show me the money.
0: Show me the money.
1: Right on,
0: Bobby Hebert. Let's talk about the quarterback first and foremost, Tyler Shook. What's your impressions? How good is this kid? Because every time I'm watching the Saints, I'm thoroughly impressed with his progression and how it seems like since last season he's even gotten better. Am I wrong?
2: Oh, no, you're dead on. I don't know if you take this as a compliment, but it is. To me, he's a poor man's Josh Allen.
0: Okay.
2: I mean, people don't realize how he can make plays with his feet. And I can tell you right now, I'm going to pick the Saints on Monday night, not only from an emotional standpoint. You know, the Falcons have to think, boy, you know, are we behind the eight ball? Because, realistically, reopening the dome. And when you think about that, that it was such a, like, religious experience. When you look, it was spiritual. I mean, however you want to describe it. That Monday Night Football contest, this Monday, the Saints don't deserve to play in prime time, but the NFL does a great job with scheduling. Look, it marks the 20th anniversary of the team's triumphant return to the Superdome following Hurricane Katrina. Boy, how time flies. You know, and the Saints won 23-3. I don't see that kind of game. I think it's going to go down to the wire.
1: Right.
2: But when Steve Gleason blocked that punt, I have never heard the Superdome so loud. And it was truly, people were crying because Don Yarlins is back. It was a spiritual experience. These young kids, you could tell young kids when it goes through one ear out the other. Mm-hmm. But I know Kellen Moore is trying to educate them about what this means to the city. And two decades later, you know, we like celebrating half a century, the United States, 250 years we've been a country. So you look at two decades, that's a long time, and you look at the Falcons-Saints rivalry, it doesn't get any better than that. It reminds me of like a SWAT kind of rivalry, like Grambling-Southern.
1: Right.
2: Or you look at both communities and how they involved with this. And look even the last decade. I think the Saints have won 11, Atlanta's won 9. So it's been a 50-50 proposition. So all I know is if Tyler Shough was on the Falcons, I would choose the Falcons.
1: Whoa.
2: But Tyler Shough's on the Saints, I'm going with the Saints. I know Michael Penix. I mean, everyone's excited about him being back in the fold. But listen, if the Saints stop Bijan Robinson, I think they're going to get after Michael Penix. Now, I told the fans this in New Orleans. If Bijan Robinson gets off, no, Michael Penix will have success. And the one thing, I think they've played Bijan Robinson now 6 times, and where he's really hurt them is as a pass-receiving running back. Not so much in the run game like he just waxed Green Bay, but I know Brandon Staley, who I think is going to end up being a head coach again. He's that good as a defensive coordinator. But yeah, just right now, I don't know what the Saints are going to do this season. Who's going to win the NFC South? Is it 8-9, 9-8? I think whoever could get to 10 wins, I don't necessarily see that happening, could win the NFC South. But this is a 2-for-1.
1: Right.
2: And I think the Falcons know that. The Saints know that. When you NFC game, division game. And the Saints were unbelievable in the fourth quarter. You look, two playoff teams, no one gave them a chance against the Lions. They lost in overtime, and they beat the Ravens even in Baltimore, even though both Ravens haven't been as good as of late, any home field advantage. But I always take this approach, and I think there's ways to happen. Just look at the series. When you look at when the Saints are playing the Falcons, Atlanta leads the regular season 57-56. So this is what I always say every year. I don't know if you're going to win at home, who's going to win on the road. At times, the dome field advantage has not made a difference. I think if the Saints win this game, then they'll lose in Atlanta, or vice versa.
1: Right.
2: Always pick.

0: them to split because that's what it's at. When you got a sample size well over 100 games, it is kind of 50-50 ordeal. I think that's what we're looking at.
1: Right. Bobby Apere is with us, guys. Legendary Saints broadcaster and beloved in New Orleans, as he was here, for guys to remember. Bobby, the one thing is, Shuck just gets sacked so many times. 11 games last year, he got sacked 31 times. He's already been sacked more than anybody, and we're getting pressure without blitzing. So how are you going to keep your boy upright?
0: Well, he holds the ball on too long sometimes. You know, his security blankets are Juwan Johnson and Noah Fant now. Mm. Even though Chris Olave has gotten off, look at the touchdown production thrown to them. I know the Falcons are aware of that. But I don't know, he just has to learn. You get hit enough, I guess you learn, man. The ball got to come out of your hand and take the Kirk Cousins approach.
1: Right.
0: You look at Kirk Cousins. He can't run, but he gets rid of the ball. Do you know, I don't know if you knew this, Mike, in 1992, I was the least sacked quarterback in the whole NFL. Like, you know, the great Dan Marino?
1: Yeah.
0: He got sacked like 24 times. I got sacked 15 times for the whole 16 games. I was sacked 12 times in 15 games. We played the Buffalo Bills. I got sacked 3 times in one game. That Bruce Smith, Biscuit, Cornelius Bennett. And I got sacked 3 times, and I'll tell you, I wasn't holding the ball. I was getting rid of it after a second and a half. But the point I was making, the offensive line loves you. Mm-hmm. Whenever you make them look good, if they're getting beaten, you just get rid of the ball. Mm-hmm. So that's something I guess Tyler Shuck will have to get hit more to realize. But Kirk Cousins is the perfect example of how he's getting rid of the ball. And people might want, Mendoza, why Mendoza not playing? What are you talking about? The Raiders undefeated with Kirk Cousins. So there's a skill set to know where to go with the ball and get rid of it and lift the fight another day. At times, I think Tyler Shuck, he does hold the ball too long. So I wouldn't be surprised if the Falcons get after him like other teams have. But I thought when you look at production, and if Atlanta invested in this, when you got edge guys, you got one hurt, you know, first rounder, and then the other one suspended, right. That you got to give them a lot of props that they're still getting after the quarterback.
2: Bobby, how are the Saints going to beat us when you guys can't effectively run the football? ETN, what's the injury? And then Alvin looks washed. I mean, what's going on with the run game?
0: Exactly. Tyler Shuck would be even better if they can run the ball. They cannot run. Travis Etienne, I'm not going to say I know how to pronounce that name. Listen, it's ATN. My ancestors. My 14th great-grandfather was ATN Hébert. He came to the New World in 1648 and landed in Acadie, which is Nova Scotia.
1: Right.
0: And it's ATN. So I don't know if no one can educate him how to pronounce that name. But it's ATN. But look, he's making so much money. And now he's dealing with a hamstring injury. I have to put him on IR. But no, the Saints have invested in offensive linemen. They have not run the ball better. And that's why I said the supporting cast, they got the right quarterback. If they would run the ball better, I don't see how Shuck could not have even more success. But that has not been the case. Hmm. So it'll be interesting to see what's happening. Alvin Kamara, he's looking, maybe he might hit a cut. He can still hit it and get it, but I guess you get hit so many times. He's almost looking to dive forward or to go down. He's not breaking tackles, no chunk plays, splash plays. Like, for instance, the longest run last week against the Raiders, or the biggest play, was Tyler Shuck running for 36 yards. That was the longest play by the Saints offense last week. So, yeah, that's a concern. Kellen Moore knows that's a concern. The offensive line has been inconsistent blocking. But you know who's done well? Talk about a mercenary. How about this? But nobody gives him a hard time because he's not the quarterback. Caden Ellis goes from the Saints to the Falcons,
1: right?
0: Back to the Saints. And, you know, he's always been like a tackling machine. Now he's dealing with a calf injury. And I think they're not really practicing him. But it'd be interesting to see if he's not available. But, it's amazing when you look at, like, who you think are the best amongst the best.
1: Right.
0: You know who's a beast? Looks like Tarzan, does not play like Jane. Looks like Tarzan, plays like Tarzan is Chase Young. Chase Young's a physical. You feel like a little boy when you stand by him. I'm like, man, I'm a big dude. Look, Chase Young, but he looks like you'd punch in the computer. That's a football player that'd come out.
1: Well, Bobby, just you mentioned Caden Ellis. We do have Kendall Daniels limited and Divine Diablo limited. So both our linebackers, Daniels from Oklahoma has been killing it. So we'll have to see who gets the better linebacker play. Bro, it's always great catching up with you. By the way, Carl, this segment.

0: Bobby Hebert on Dukes and Bell, brought to you by Marsh Rat Fishing Service in Cutoff, Louisiana.
1: Hey, before I let y'all run, you know what I'm worried about, too?
2: What's that?
1: Drake London getting off.
2: He's a beast.
1: Bowers, they could put him at wide receiver, tight end, line him up anywhere, and like a number one cornerback, Kool-Aid McKinstry. You know, he's been doing a fine job, but he wasn't checking Matt Bowers. I tell you what, he turned into sugar water instead of Kool-Aid. trying to guard Matt Bowers. So I think the tight end position, that was like, I said, y'all can't figure out how to stop him. So I'm worried about Drake London maybe having success also in one-on-one matchups.
0: Right, watch out for Pitts.
2: It's a great call. Bobby.
1: I know Pitts. Yeah, him too.
2: Bobby Hebert, man, appreciate you.
0: Love you, man.
2: Thank you, brother.
1: All right. Talk to y'all later, man. Right. Great catching up.
0: Thanks, Bobby.
2: And look, nobody's talking about it, but I'm going to tell you, they're not running the ball. And when you become one-dimensional, that's a lot of pressure on Tyler Shook. The right. only guy that was averaging more than 4 yards a carry is the guy that's out, and now everybody's having a problem mentioning what his name is.
0: Right. Bobby's talking about us losing.
2: ATN.
0: Look, Carl, you just got to ride that emotional wave that's going to hit
2: that's
0: in that
2: it.
0: First quarter.
2: That's it.
0: And then just get through it, because I still think we got better pieces in the skill position, and we can get Shuck on the ground.
2: I agree, man. That's my thing. Like, okay.
0: That's why I bet him. That's why I took it.
2: All right, guys. Coming up, we'll find out what Grant thinks as we move into the next round of the playoffs. What a game last night for our Braves. We're going to talk all about it next on Sports Radio 92.9 The Game.
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5: Heavy traffic in Fulton County. A crash getting cleaned up on the southbound side of I-285 Outer Loop at Cascade Road in the right lane. Crash delays continue east of town on the eastbound side of I-20 at Wesley Chapel Road. Word of a crash in Smyrna. Backups on I-285 southbound at Cobb Drive. And we have a stall with a delay in Chamblee. I-285 eastbound, Chamblee-Tucker Road. I'm Neil Fiorito with Odyssey Atlanta Traffic.
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7: The Cleveland Browns sit atop the AFC North after beating the Pittsburgh Steelers last night 27-24. The Steelers tied the game with under 2 minutes left with a Pat Freiermuth touchdown from Aaron Rodgers. Deshaun Watson, who threw one touchdown and one interception, then put the Browns in place for a 56-yard game-winning field goal to push the Browns to 3-1, their first 3-1 start in 5 years. The Browns face the Jets in Week 5. I'm Adam Abdallah.
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4: Let's talk Braves, guys, as they defeat the Phillies 6-2 in Game 3 of the Wild Card Series to advance to the NLDS. It is Dukes and Bell. Grant is here, and Grant, everything came together last night. But, you know, the story obviously is Ray Kerr. What do we know about Ray Kerr? Did you even think that this was possible for him going into a situation like this?
5: You know, as we've been talking about things that could benefit the Braves, one of the things that I'd really been asking Walt Weiss over the final week of the regular season and heading into the postseason is, you've got a lot of multi-inning options, particularly left-handed. Would that be of use to you when you get to the postseason, considering that you are kind of dealing with a shortage of starters? And it's not kind of a shortage, it's a definite shortage, especially when Martin Perez went down. So I think that there was some foreshadowing of having to lean on some guys that you might not be as familiar with. But if you watch Ray Kerr over the final, what, 6-7 weeks of the season after he rejoined this club, he just very quietly started stacking up good innings. And that final series in Miami, when he got that start ahead of Grant Holmes, that is, at that point, I pretty much felt like, all right, I think we're looking at a postseason audition here.
4: Wow.
5: Not that Ray couldn't be some part of the pitching staff, but maybe this is going to be the blueprint for neutralizing the Phillies' left-handed hitters, or at least trying to do that, right? Because you deal with Harper, you deal with Schwarber, you've got a handful of others, Bryson Stott, and some other hitters up and down that lineup that you'd like to at least have an answer for. None bigger, though, than Harper and Schwarber. Mm-hmm. And it was really impressive to see Ray Kerr go out there. He threw a lot of strikes. He got a lot of chase in pitches that at least looked like they were going to be strikes, especially that punch out of Harper. So it's an incredible story. It's really what October, I feel like, is all about. You want to see your stars show up, no question, but you're going to need contributions from other guys, unsung heroes, guys that kind of come out of nowhere and put up and post performances and have games like that. So Ray Kerr checks a lot of boxes, but at 32 years old, sat around for 2 years, and I say sat around, but sat out for 2 years, worked his butt off to come back from Tommy John, had some setbacks, really had to just grind it out. And all that hard work led him here to that moment, and the Braves winning a postseason series for the first time since the 2021 World Series. Mm. And who started the game? Ray Kerr.
6: Yeah. I was telling Carl earlier, it's different because Matzik was a bonus baby and then eventually, but he had his, you know, star-crossed travels, finally got to the Braves. But it reminds me a little bit of Matzik.

0: So, and what? How amazing he was. Now, can Ray Kerr? The question is, can he do it again in L.A.?
1: Yeah, that's a great question, and I did ask Walt Weiss today before they jumped on the plane. You know, now that you've seen what Ray Kerr and Grant Holmes were able to do for you, how much do they factor into your pitching plans for the Dodgers? And he said heavily. You know, there's going to be opportunity for them right there as well. We know that game one is the big question mark that they're going to have to answer first, because you don't have a starter that you can turn to, traditionally speaking, to throw that game. So you want to get to Chris Sale in game two, and I'm sure we'll talk about what Chris Sale did yesterday at some point. And you want to get back to Tyler Mahle. But at this point, the Braves are really trying to cobble together the other portion of their rotation, if you want to call it that, with openers and bulk guys, and just trying to find the right combination and then utilize the off days to try to reset your rotation as well. So it will be fascinating. But I would expect to see Ray Kerr get another opportunity after what he did yesterday. I feel like it'd be foolish not to try to utilize that guy in some useful fashion, because he has certainly exploded onto the scene. And if you didn't know who Ray Kerr was heading into the postseason, you certainly know who he is now.
2: Grant, I got chills. Very rarely does this happen anymore for me after all these years in moments with sports. But I did when Chris came out of the bullpen last night.
1: Yeah.
2: And then he delivered. You know, it's one thing to have that moment where you go, oh, here you go. Then he delivers. And you just said it. Like, let's talk a little bit about what that meant, because we played the soundbite earlier where Walt Weiss says, I came into my office today and Chris was waiting on me. And he wanted to talk about him being available. How big was that?
1: Yeah, I think it's one of those things that just inspires the confidence of the club. And it shouldn't surprise you if you've been watching Chris Sale and heard the way that this guy conducts himself, both in that clubhouse, from everything you hear from everybody that plays with him. And every time Chris Sale he addresses, you know, after a start, it's never Chris Sale sitting down talking to us, asking him questions about him. It's more about, well, you know, this happened and this happened and this guy did this for me and the defense did this and I was able to execute because of my catcher. He's always looking for ways to, and he's even said this, I look at the box score and I'm trying to figure out who needs to be shined up for what they did, not just about me. And that's one of the things he said to compliment the bullpen is, I'd go out there and look at that box score and be like, man, I'm the only guy that gave up runs tonight. Hit this guy, this guy, and this guy look great. So it's kind of fun to see that camaraderie. Obviously, this is a Hall of Fame pitcher we're talking about and a Hall of Fame competitor. So when that door swung open, or even as the park started to realize who was warming up in the bullpen, you know, they got what we call in wrestling the Road Warrior pop. I mean, it was loud. There were a lot of chills. There was a lot of excitement. And then I don't remember who I saw post this online. I saw it this morning, but there's a perfect example, or the perfect way to describe it, he just came in and little brothered Bryce Harper again.
2: Yes.
1: You know, it's just like when you're playing your sibling, he's older than you, he's bigger than you, he's better than you, but you lose to him time and again, and you know, there's just nothing you can do about it. And that's just kind of where Bryce Harper is with Chris Sale. Love it, hate it, you know, there's nothing he can do about it. And that's just one of the many things last night that just added up to that Braves victory. I know some may have asked, with a lead that big, did you really need Chris Sale to do it? And yes. I would argue,
0: yes,
1: you needed to win a postseason series to do it demonstratively. I got no problem with it, because this was a day he was going to get some throws in anyway. They might as well mean something.
0: I'm with you, man. Grant McCauley, brought to you by our buddies at Mark Spain Real Estate. That's the thing. How, you know, Bryce Harper doesn't have the presence of mind to run to first base if the ball gets by Drake Baldwin, which he's just because he's totally he's in his head. Speaking of looking like, I said to Carl, like he was in a hostage video, Aaron Nola. Wheeler obviously was dealing, still got shook up for a home run after Joey Votto said he wouldn't be touched. But is Mattingly obviously getting killed for going with Aaron Nola, who doesn't have a good history against the Braves?
1: Yeah, I think that there's a lot of different ways to look at this. And hindsight is something we know all about, because that's really how you break down a lot of these games, especially losses, right? You start thinking about what could have been different, what would have made the difference, what would have been better. I saw a lot of Phillies analysts talking about, oh, if Wheeler's available to you, why wouldn't you just start him? And then the idea, I think, was more so, I mean, Wheeler's on short rest. He threw 97 pitches across six innings on Sunday. Nola did throw an inning, much like Chris Sale did, but they had him start against Tampa Bay, and he got knocked around, but he was on regular rest. So they were trying to figure out, I think, how to put this game together with Nola and Wheeler, two of their guys, two of their horses. And I will say this for Aaron Nola. He had a very good second half. He was extremely good against the Braves twice, so I understand the logic. The execution didn't work out. He was all over the place early, and about the time they had a mound meeting, and I thought this was funny because it happened right before the Riley homer, and it happened right before the Michael Harris homer. They had a mound meeting with two men on, and the next thing you know, there's a ball flying over the right field wall, and that's playoff baseball. in a nutshell right there.

0: air. I mean, everybody's dialed in, and Harris went down and got a pitch that is not an easy one to hit out, and he golfed it. And that started to set the tone, because you knew these two teams were going to go at each other, as they have, you know, time and time again. The postseason has belonged to the Phillies, but the Braves came out in that first round there, if you want to call it that, of the game, and they put the champion on their behind. And all of a sudden, I think the Phillies realized, wow, we could really get hurt here. And that, I think, started to build the confidence of the Braves to eventually outlast them in this game, even having to piece it together. I posted this last night. You got Aaron Nola and Zach Wheeler with 3,900 career innings, including the postseason. You had Ray Kerr and Grant Holmes go up against them. 5 runs allowed by Wheeler and Nola, 1 run allowed by Kerr and Holmes. Just an unbelievable testament to what baseball can be in the postseason. I asked Grant Holmes about it after the game, and he said, yeah, it's just baseball. Sometimes life has a different plan for you, and this was obviously the plan, was for those guys to step up big and out-duel 2 really, really great pitchers.
1: It's Grant McCauley, guys, as we discuss the Braves, who now move on. And what's the most pressing issue as we turn the page here? Because it's a quick turnaround, Grant. I mean, you're talking about Saturday. Mm-hmm. What's the most pressing issue as we face the Dodgers, in your opinion? I think seeing these pitchers with the Phillies really helped us set ourselves up to see, you know, a similar kinds of pitchers against the Dodgers. I'm not going to say they're on point or even, but I do feel like the Phillies' starting rotation is really formidable. And so what is the most pressing issue, in your opinion?
0: Yeah, and there's no doubt it is. I mean, the Phillies, they had to empty it all out just to get to the postseason, so they kind of came in at a disadvantage. The Dodgers, meanwhile, have been waiting, resting, and making their plans. You're going to see Tarek Skubal in game 1. Really, no surprise whatsoever there. We know who and what the Dodgers are. But interestingly enough, you know, they were a team that, yes, they had a hot September, but they weren't necessarily having to knock down other playoff teams on their way to the postseason. That being said, you can take nothing away from a club that has won the World Series in back-to-back years and is full of stars. So you got to go to their house in 2 games. I feel like if you can line up your pitching to do similar things that you did against the Phillies and continue to find those timely hits, momentum and wins like the Braves got against Philadelphia yesterday can galvanize a club. And stranger things have happened in the postseason, and we know all about it from 2021, because the Braves were never favored in any series they played, whether it was the Brewers, the Dodgers, or the Astros. It always felt like the other team was the favorite, and the Braves figured out a way to do it. Is this club the 2021 club? Not saying that, but I'm also not saying that, because if you get hot at the right time, who knows what can happen. But it's the pitching that the Braves have to figure out to answer the question. They've got to cover the innings. They've got to do it in a quality fashion. Chris Sale and Tyler Malley can go a long way, but what can some of these other guys do? And can the bullpen we talked about be the strength of this team that it was throughout the course of the regular season to allow this offense to hang around and try to go blow for blow with the Dodgers?
2: Does Suarez, I know they didn't go 2 innings with Suarez, just 1 inning, but expanded role for Suarez, obviously AJ Smith-Shaw, Carl's been talking about. I mean, there's just not much to choose from, because Ronaldo Lopez is apparently not available, and nor is Bryce Elder, and we know that we got away from Martin Perez.
0: Yeah, and I don't know how much they're going to lean on Smith-Shawver. I would be curious to see if there's not just a redux, if you will, of what Ray Kerr and Grant Holmes did, because Grant Holmes only threw 2 innings. Ray obviously threw 3 1/3. He's going to have a little bit of time. I'm sure he would take the ball if you want him to. Does J.R. Richey factor into this, I think, as far as an innings guy? That's a lot to put on a rookie, but he also had a really great start. His final tune-up was a pretty solid one, and you can kind of figure out, you know, with the postseason leash, who you might look at in the expanded role to throw a couple of innings. The name to keep in mind, a guy I talked to last night, was Brent Suter, who is extremely excited to be part of this club. Mm-hmm. Threw a lot of innings for the Braves out of the bullpen. Is a crafty veteran lefty, not the hardest thrower, but man, he gets results, and that's why the Braves went and got him. I think he could be an X factor, at least in one of these games, as far as the length that they're going to need to try to get the ball to their high leverage guys. We did see Robert Suarez yesterday. I would expect to see more of him as the postseason goes along. But for Didier Fuentes, I thought it was really important to get that inning in yesterday's game just to get him back on track and kind of rebuild any confidence and any question people might have had about his ability to be the guy we saw all summer long.
1: I agree. 4 o'clock. Tomorrow, Saturday, guys, and then Sunday, 8 o'clock, all right? Monday, day off. We get back to it at Truist on Tuesday, and Grant will be all over it. Grant, when are you on this weekend, by the way?
0: I will be doing Monday Night Football for the Falcons. It will be my next big duty, but I will have a new From the Diamond coming out to preview this series.
1: Yeah.
0: A lot of the conversations I had with guys last night will recap everything that happened in the wild card.

0: and we'll get ready for what should be an entertaining series against two teams that know each other very well in October as well, and that is the Dodgers hosting the Atlanta Braves in the National League Division Series. So From the Diamond, wherever you get your podcast, and on the Odyssey app, you can find it there.
1: Was it your birthday yesterday?
0: It was my birthday yesterday.
1: Well, I was out. So
2: we wished him a happy birthday.
1: So I am wishing you a very happy birthday as well. And, man, and great job all year.
2: And I guess it came true.
1: What's that?
2: What he wished for?
1: His wish. Yeah. So I didn't have a chance to say that to you, but I wanted to on the air. All right, buddy. We'll talk soon.
0: I appreciate that, and I appreciate them throwing me a little party after the game last night. It was very nice, and thank you guys for the wishes.
1: No doubt. That's Grant McCauley, guys. It's Dukes and Bell. We're coming back. We've got more to talk about with the Falcons and Saints because our focus is shifting. Monday Night Football, obviously. We know we got Braves over the weekend as well. Stay there. It's Dukes and Bell.
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5: Update time. In Fulton County, a crash the crews have been dealing with on the southbound side of I-285 at Cascade Road, now gone. All lanes back open through that area. We do have a stall and some backups on the eastbound side of I-285 at Chambly-Tucker Road. The left lane is closed. We're now getting reports of a crash in Atlanta to watch for. I-285 northbound near ML King Jr. Drive. I'm Neil Fiorito with Odyssey Atlanta Traffic.
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7: Braves win! Braves win!
8: Yeah, man, that's unbelievable vibe. Everybody just on cloud nine around the city today here at Colony Square where our offices are. Just talking to everybody, smiling, everybody happy. Even the traffic. Nobody was driving like a turd today coming into work. Just good vibes, man. Maybe not the same vibe in Philly. Suck it. Hey, man, we got plenty to talk about. The other big stories we get ready for the weekend. We got some big college games. Georgia, and I took them Georgia, laying the 25 now. And that number is getting bigger by the minute. A lot of folks feel that Kirby's going to continue to cover the spread. And the big question, will Jarrett Curtis play or won't he? A dude that apparently, according to our buddy Rusty Manziel, was getting his anchor down tattoo as promised. So we'll see. But that's one of them. And then we'll be breaking it down, of course, on Monday. We'll be doing a very special edition of Dukes and Bell. From 2 to 4 at Gustin's in Acworth. Great sports bar and grill will be up on that stage they got. Great bar food, great scene. So come on down, and then the pregame show will be there as well. It's all brought to you by Miller Lite. And that'll be the Monday. And then the question, as we had Bobby Hebert on earlier this hour, I should say, Carl, is are we going to get shook? And is Penix not going to get shook down there?
7: It's a good question, man. I mean, look, they're giving up pressures. Monday we'll break down their O-line a little bit. You got a bunch of first-round picks that are not living up to it. Both of their tackles are first-round picks, Mike. And, you know, it's funny because Jalen Walker talked about Calvin Banks, who went to the University of Texas. And when they played Georgia a few years ago, Jalen got the best of him. And he's a much bigger man than Jalen Walker. But Jalen's like, I've handled guys bigger. And the point is, they have a tough time running the football right now. So if you're not running the ball, we talk about this with our team, right? You just heard Bobby Hebert talk about taking Bijan away. If they're having a tough time running the ball, you're telling me Tyler Shook's going to throw the ball 45, 50 times and beat us?
8: I
7: like those odds. So this becomes a situation where we're trying to make them one-dimensional. If he's in the shotgun all day, now we can pin our ears back, and Jeff Ulbrich can bring some different pressures. But I think for us, Mike, if we get a lead in that dome, let's take the crowd out of it. Let's milk the clock a little bit. There's no reason to rush, and that's going to be one of my keys to the victory on Monday is, look, that's first and foremost. Because if that crowd is involved, and let's just say they score early, it makes the silent calls and all the things the offense is going to have to do more difficult. Then what happens? Offsides, guys moving, illegal procedure, all this stuff that comes back to bite you on the offensive side.
8: In case you're wondering, now, we had a ton of sacks, second most in the league last year. I'll give you an example. We had 5 sacks in the game in New Orleans. That was after Penix got hurt, and Kirk Cousins started through two touchdowns.
7: JPJ had, what, 2.5, right?
8: Right. But that's the game where, we sacked him 5 times and lost.
7: Yep.
8: So as Smitty would say, sometimes sacks don't matter. Back in Atlanta, we sacked Tyler Shook 4 times, and we beat him 19-17. So we can get this guy. That's 9 sacks. We now are getting it without blitzing. We're getting it with the down linemen. We've got a bunch of dudes that are very happy about how they've kind of reshaped this D-line. I think you can get there without the heat, without bringing the pressure, I believe.
7: It's going to be one of the interesting chess matches that goes on Monday night. And then, you know, look, we played, really, when you think about it, a complete game in Green Bay. Special teams didn't bite us, right? We didn't have
8: Zach Harrison had the blocked field goal.
7: We didn't have the penalties that hurt us like we did in weeks 1, and certainly, you know, in week 2 it was just a blowout. But you can't go on the road in that environment, Mike, and have those kind of mistakes and

0: expect to win. So those are other things that, you know, again, you don't look at and you don't figure that they're going to play into the game, but they will. And then, look, I don't know what the game plan is going to be. I know you want to see more Pitts involved.
1: Yep.
2: If you can. I mean, you don't want to, I mean, I'm not saying you want to force feed it, but there was certainly a concerted effort to get the ball to Drake,
0: yeah,
2: you know, on Thursday night. But I think Pitts, the next step in this offense being what we thought it was supposed to be, is Pitts has got to be involved.
0: But I will say this too. I think part of that concerted effort is you have a quarterback that trusts his guy.
2: Right.
0: That ball,
2: 9-to-5 is a thing.
0: That ball he threw, Mike, the 68-yard player down there, he threw that up for Drake to make a play. I don't know if they drew it up that way. It may have been, right, but I don't know. I just feel like you have a quarterback that trusts a guy, and I'm willing to put it out there so he can make a play. But you're right. Let's see if Pitts can get involved. And we keep talking about Zachariah Branch, ZB. How do you involve him to have some of these big explosives, right? Mike, he's not going to get as many touches maybe as we thought, right? Going into camp, we were talking about him having these, you know, maybe 10 touches a game. He's not even coming close to that.
2: No, man, Drake London, your leading receiver with 15, and you got Bijan is next at 13. And then
0: You're fine with, right?
2: Right, but nobody else has, you know, more than 4. Dotson's got 4, Hooper's got 4, including the touchdown. Pitts has only got 2 receptions on 6 targets. That has to change.
0: Yeah.
2: Has to.
0: Yeah. It's going to be interesting, man. It's Dukes and Bell, Sports Radio 92.9 The Game. Also, as we get ready to go into this Dodgers series, because we won't get a chance to talk to you until Monday. By then, it'll be game 1 and 2 will be over. Do we go out there and steal a game this weekend?
2: And that's all you're really trying to do.
0: Yes.
2: You know, and, you know, Chris Sale basically told the skipper, I'm ready. I'm ready to go. This is, you know, the kind of, you know, toughness we talk about. And that's why, and by the way, I apologize for walking it back because it's kind of water under the bridge until we get to talk to Penix about it. But that's why when you hear what Sale's doing and you're like, and when Penix is like, well, you know, I'm 90%, I'm 85%. I was having a hard time with him qualifying. You know, oh, I'm ready to go, but I'm not ready. It's different. I know it's apples to oranges, but that's why if I felt a certain way, it's because for years there's been things like this with guys like Sale. In Major League Baseball, guys that are willing to kind of push it, even though, you know, in baseball, everything these days is about pitch count and durability. So anyway, just sidebar to Day-Day, because eventually we will have the chance to talk to Penix and talk about this. And I can apologize for calling him soft. But anyway, getting back to this one, I do what? Sorry, Day-Day. I do really think that Michael Penix Jr. has, you know, has a future with this team. If, number one, it's to stay healthy, but they have to add layers to this. And he's got to get better and better. And then they'll be able to make that determination. But if you lose, a lot of folks know, again, it all depends on how we lose. Is Penix reason we lose? Does the defense give up the big plays? But if you lose to the Saints, it feels like all the goodwill from Green Bay just goes out the window, doesn't it?
0: Yeah, look, we'll dive into this Monday because we'll have more time. But I think from a coaching standpoint, we're about to find out a little bit more about this staff and specifically Kevin Stefanski. I can't tell you how many times over the years we've gone into these games, whether it's coming off of a bye or we've had extra time off, and we ain't ready.
2: Right.
0: We ain't ready to play. And it speaks to what the coaching staff does and the preparation. And then, Mike, you learn a little bit about your coach because you go, well, you know what? That doesn't happen to an Andy Reid squad.
2: Right.
0: You start looking around the league and you start realizing why some guys are who they are. And it's like, okay, Kevin, we've had extra time. How have we used it, and are these guys going to be ready on Monday night?
2: Brian Robinson told us earlier that he's had a lot of big coaches' speeches, and he said, yeah, Stefanski's was up there, the one that he dropped after we got by Carolina.
0: That's impressive.
2: You know, to get their heads right. The question, and this is something that you and I were talking about earlier, Abe brought this up yesterday. I mean, if Todd Monken starts to go, like, 5-1, or they look like a playoff team in Cleveland. That'll really create, I don't know, does it give you a shadow of the doubt about it? I don't care. No idea what's going on in Cleveland, what's different this year from last year. Maybe Deshaun Watson having confidence and being able to play is part of it. But I am curious to see how we continue to evolve with Penix Jr. and Stefanski and Tommy Rees. And hopefully it just, what we saw Thursday in Green Bay, it get even more of that. And imagine shooting down and shutting up the Philly fans and New Orleans in the same week.
0: It'd be huge. It would absolutely be enormous if that was to play out that way. Mike, I'll just say this. Look, this coaching staff as a whole, this is not over or we're not sold because they beat the Packers. I'm not. Guys, this is an ongoing, fluid situation. Week in and week out, we're going to learn more and more. And so, yeah, I'm not, you know, saying that this staff is one of the best we've had. They've not won enough, but I'm giving them an opportunity. All I will say about the Deshaun Watson situation is, Mike, he's healthy. This right. guy played 6 games in 22, 6 games in 23, 7 games in 24, missed an entire season because he was rehabbing from an Achilles. That's 4 years, guys.
2: Right.
0: So if you ask me anything,

0: thing. Give a healthy Deshaun Watson to Kevin Stefanski.
1: Same outcome?
0: Does he win more? Right. That's what I would tell you. I don't know if Todd Monken's that much more of a genius offensively than what they've had. I just think he's finally got a healthy guy, and you're starting to see some dividends.
1: Right. Sorry, I hijacked your question. I took a question about the Braves, and I took it to the Falcons. Bro, getting back to L.A., yes.
0: But it's true. But it's valid. Yes, it's valid.
1: But that's it. Just steal one game. However you get there. However we have to, you know. And by the way, Tarek Skubal, first time seeing this guy, right? For
0: yes.
1: the Braves.
0: Yes, it is.
1: And maybe we shake him up.
0: I hope so.
1: It's going to be 100 degrees at 1 o'clock in Los Angeles, they're saying tomorrow.
0: I just, the confidence right now we're playing with, all we have to do is go get quality at bats, put some runs on the board. And that, in just like last night, the home run early gave us so much confidence. And I think that's what right. wants to happen. I was about to say, you turn into Freaky. I've got a question for you.
1: You asked me a question about the Braves, and I turned around and made it a Falcon question.
0: Can I ask you a question?
1: You know, Dyson Daniels, I was a hell of a point guard myself back in the day.
0: When was that?
1: That was yesterday.
0: No. I mean, what year was that?
1: Dr. Naismith. I told him, you know, if we cut a hole in the basket, this game will go so much faster.
0: And it
1: happened. Because having to get someone in the ladder to get the ball out of the peach basket, it slows it down.
0: It happened.
1: Yeah. I told Dr. Naismith that was my idea. Hey, along with the top 25.
0: Sam.
1: It was top 20. I said it doesn't make it 25.
0: Sam and Coach, he did say that. That's a true story. Sam and Coach are in here. Guys, real quick, big high school night, obviously. Lots of great high school football going on. What's going on, Coach? What's happening?
2: Yeah. What's happening, guys? Great day.
1: Right on.
0: Feels good.
1: Braves.
3: Yeah. We never get to see them.
2: Yeah, we don't get to see you guys.
3: We usually hang out with girls with tight-fitting t-shirts.
1: That's true.
3: They don't let us go to those.
2: We don't go there. We stay here. Yeah, we don't get to go.
0: Y'all are welcome to come anytime. big games tonight. You guys covering a lot of stuff, man, right?
2: Yeah, what we got?
3: Big ones. Roswell.
2: Yeah, Roswell, Gainesville.
3: McEachern. Hillgrove. Backyard rivalry.
2: Yeah. Hillgrove has the most NFL players of every Georgia school.
0: Ooh.
2: Okay, so Georgia per capita this year, first time in a long time.
0: Wow.
2: The most NFL players per capita.
0: That's crazy.
2: Come from Georgia now.
1: Right. Hillgrove 2.5?
2: Hillgrove had the most, I think it's 6. Yeah, Hillgrove 2.5.
0: Stop.
2: I mean, 6 players from Hillgrove High School in the NFL right now.
0: That's
2: biggest in Georgia.
0: Right? That's crazy.
3: And another school that's produced a lot is Westlake.
0: Get on the mic, Sam. For God's sakes, have you never done this before?
3: Another one is Westlake, and Westlake is playing against Newton tonight. That's another big game.
1: Home of the Terrells.
3: Yeah, absolutely. Right.
0: So stay here, guys. Our fellas have you covered. Coach and Sam, they're here in studio. You'll be taking calls. You got guests. I know how this works, man. Yeah. I know how this works.
1: Yeah.
0: So stay there. And guys, good to see you guys. Have a great weekend.
3: See y'all, man.
0: All right.
1: You too.
0: Hey, let's go Braves. All right, before we get out of here, and a reminder, we got all your football coverage over the weekend. Big college games, and of course, NFL triple header on Sunday, and then Monday, Falcons at Saints for Monday Night Football. All right, Day-Day, let's get out of here, man. Let's clear our throat.
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0: Hey, thanks to all of our guests who stopped by. You can

0: You come out there if you're in that area. All right, Mike Bell, we got to get out of here, man. Clear your throat.
1: Hey, man, mentioned it earlier in Guy Talk. Rest in peace, Jeff Van Note, one of the absolute class acts in Atlanta sports, one of the nicest guys. I was a rookie here in Atlanta when he kind of gave me some advice back in the day, as he did with so many other people, like Day Day when he was working with him at the sports station and the news talk. Just an absolute angel of a soul of a man, and a guy that should be in the Hall of Fame. If he plays in Chicago, New York, or Boston, he's already in Canton. This guy was an Iron Man. Norm Van Brocklin turned him into a center, and this guy was great in the booth as well. Rest in peace, Noter.
0: You got a chance to watch a movie last night that hadn't been made. Did you see it? A guy that you didn't expect to start, who's 32 years old, starts a playoff game and leaves to a standing ovation. Somebody right now should be thinking about that movie. The good news is we got a chance to see it. We don't know how it ends, but man, what a start.
2: Right on.
0: Go Braves. Go Dawgs. If you love the show,
1: you tell your friends.
0: If you don't,
1: you're auditioning for the role of the Philadelphia Fanatic.
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6: It's a busy Friday. A couple of incidents to tell you about. One in Sandy Springs. We're getting reports of a crash now affecting your ride on Georgia 400 northbound near North Ridge Road. Reports of another crash to watch for in Atlanta. If you're on I-285 northbound getting near ML King Jr. Drive. And we have a stall with backups on the eastbound side of I-285 at Chambly-Tucker Road. The left lane is closed. I'm Neil Fiorito with Odyssey Atlanta Traffic.
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11: 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Sam Crenshaw along with Chris Parker, nine floors up in our Midtown Atlanta studios on this Friday night. We're going to set some games to take place around the area, around the state, and some already in progress. We'll talk about as we go along this evening. Coach, how you doing this evening?
12: Man, I'm doing great. Sam, it's October.
11: Don't I know it?
12: October. You staying busy. You stay busy this week, didn't you?
11: Man, what a week.
12: October, you got the Falcons playing. Yeah. You got the Braves playing. You got the Hawks Media Day. You got the Dream playing.
11: We got everything. And then we got the college games.
12: College games, high school games. Man, October is a great month for a lot of reasons. But when you're talking about high school football like we are tonight, October is really a separation month, Sam. You know, August kind of tells you what you got about your team. You worked all year. If you're a fan, a player, a coach, all year you think, man, do we have a team this year? And in August, you start kind of realizing in high school football, because you're going to play a couple of games in August.
11: Yeah.
12: September, like, all right, let's see what we got here. October, we're starting to separate. And this region play, we're talking about getting ready to the playoffs. What team started out 3-1, but they're not? What team started out 1-3? There's somebody to worry about. You're going to see all that in October. Man, it's such a great month. And at the end of this month, be time for the playoffs.
11: Yeah. You know, you think about it, how quickly it's gone by, because when the season started, we played our first game back on August 12th. The first high school football games in our state were played. And, you count those weeks now, and you are getting to that point where you're going to find out who's going to be in and who's going to be out of the postseason. And with each week, you know, you're going to see some teams, all right, they played their way in. Maybe this team has played their way out. We're going to have to see. And then a lot of things with the power rankings. A lot of people are kind of sneering at some of the rankings. They're worrying about some of our top-ranked teams are in those rankings. And Matt Stewart is going to join us, GPB here. He's got a lot of bones to pick about where some teams are ranked right now. So interested to get Matt's take here in a little bit.
12: The PSR thing will short itself out a little. I mean, some of this is premature because it'll sort itself out better every week. But it is problematic. Like, both things can be true. Okay, so, but there's some great games tonight, Sam.
11: Oh, yeah.
12: Okay?
11: They are.
12: And the Braves aren't playing tonight, but they're playing tomorrow.
11: Yep.
12: Not over. but they're not playing tonight. Georgia's not playing tonight.
11: You should have been there last night.
12: Sam, they're making me work.
11: You should have been there last night.
12: I just walked in. I almost pulled a Dom today. I just got in here like right in time.

0: Yeah, I could. They're making me work, Sam. I got to retire so I can be like you.
1: Oh no, you
0: and watch
1: like
0: Ray Kerr.
1: You know, Ray Kerr. That was the Braves.
0: Did Ray Kerr give everybody some hope?
1: We'll talk about the Braves just a little bit here. It was incredible this week to see what they did. We were wondering about the bullpen game. We're going to give this ball to Ray Kerr, who would pitch well against Philadelphia, all during the regular the times that he saw him. But to throw him in that situation, backs to the wall, you got to have it. And he goes out and gives you 3 1/3. You know, and Harris gives you the 3-run homer. You're like, man, what a start this guy got us off to. And his backstory is simply remarkable when you think about it.
0: Yeah.
1: So, I mean, that's a
0: – what a great story for, you know, sports. I know we're supposed to have high school sports here, but sports in general, you could – there's a kid out there that's not played a down a center in his whole life. They're going to put him in tonight. He may be able to help the team win.
1: Mm-hmm.
0: You know, or a kicker, or obviously quarterbacks and running – you know, that are going in, and nobody knows who they are. So, yesterday I'm – Our softball team, Pickens, won the region championship yesterday. I stopped by on the way home. You know, they're winning the region. Our superintendent's there. I'm the assistant superintendent. I said, hey, Bray, you know, what time the Braves? 8 o'clock. Who's pitching? I was like, Ray Kerr. He's like, who is Ray Kerr? I'm like, I think that's what everybody was saying.
1: Yeah.
0: Ain't no Ray now, baby. You think Ray's paying for anything?
1: Nothing.
0: Is Ray paying for anything?
1: But I tell you what, though. Dodgers right now got him on a loop. It was video.
0: That's they better get him on the loop.
1: We talk about football and how important film room is, right?
0: Mm-hmm.
1: And how you break down film. If you haven't seen this guy much, Dodgers got that tape from last night, and they're looking for anything they can find. Because they will see him. I don't know if they'll see him tomorrow in the first game, but they will see him.
0: Yeah, I mean, that's a good recipe, Kern Holmes. I mean, I think you're going to see that again, no doubt. But you know what, Sam? Baseball, we were a victim of this in Atlanta a couple years ago, 2023, where we had such a good team.
1: Yeah.
0: And we set out for 4 or 5 days and watched everybody else play.
1: True.
0: And then we picked up the team that kind of just limped through but won the series. They beat us in the divisional, right?
1: Yeah.
0: And we got them back last night.
1: Yeah.
0: But they beat us in the divisional. Maybe we can be that to the Dodgers. They've been
1: maybe
0: sitting
1: so
0: around.
1: Maybe
0: that,
1: so.
0: It's true to get your starting pitching lined up. It's true to have that film room. All that's true. But baseball, a lot about momentum, a lot about keeping rolling, playing every day.
1: Yeah.
0: Yeah, so sneaky good. But for the purpose of this show, Ray Kerr is another – it's a pro legend. It's a legend, Francisco Cabrera.
1: Right.
0: Ray Kerr, you know, like – but that's happening everywhere tonight. There's Ray Kerrs all over Georgia tonight.
1: Yeah.
0: That are just, you know, getting called upon to step up in a big moment and maybe get that opportunity. Sometimes they fail.
1: Right.
0: But sometimes, like Ray did –
1: yep.
0: They don't fail.
1: It's gold.
0: And isn't that something?
1: Yep.
0: Like, isn't that a great story? Like, it's awesome when Acuna hits a home run.
1: But you kind of expect me to.
0: But yeah, but isn't it something when Ray Kerr does something?
1: You know? What I mean? Yeah.
0: I mean, what a great story for sports. One of the reasons all of us like sports while we're here, while we work here, people are listening to this right now. Because, you know, sports will just give you something to really love and hold on to. And there's really good things about it. Brings people together.
1: Yeah.
0: Really cool. You were at the park last night. The place is rocking. You got a guy going in that nobody knows who he is now.
1: Ripple didn't even know
0: does.
1: He was on his team. On the
0: yeah,
1: team,
0: I ain't trying to call out the superintendent. If I don't have a job, maybe I can go to the thing that time. He didn't know who Ray Kerr was.
1: That was great to see. And like you said, tonight is that opportunity. Tonight could be that opportunity for some player around our state in some games. And boy, we got a slate. You know, Cobb County was off last week, and Cobb County comes back this week in a big way. You know, I mean, they got McEachern taking on Hillgrove tonight. Also, out in that area, you got Marietta and Walton playing. So you got some big games out that way. John Bednarowski is back at work. You know, he had a little bit of a breather last week.
0: John better get after it tonight.
1: Yep.
0: You got, like I said, McEachern and Hillgrove's a great one. Both teams 1-0 in the region. McEachern a slight favorite, but that's one of those rivalry games.
1: Oh, yeah, man. It's,
0: you know,
1: backyard, right? You know, everybody's.
0: We got a couple other ones, too. You know, Cass and Cartersville.
1: Mm-hmm.
0: Now, Cartersville beats Cass every time they play. I think they won 19 of the last 20 years. 19-1
1: wow.
0: In the last 20 years. Cartersville over Cass. Cass is number 1, 5-0. Cass number 7. Cartersville's number 1, 5-0. Cass number 7, 6-0. First time since 1983, Cass is 6-0. Cartersville won 12 in a row, 19 of the last 20. Cartersville is 140-3.
1: Whoa.
0: In regular season games since 2012. You hear that, Dom?
1: Right.
0: 140 wins, 3 losses.
1: 3 losses.
0: Would you say that's good?
1: Oh, man.
0: Since 2012, at what point does Cass get over the hump and beat them?
1: Yeah.
0: Or does Cartersville just remind them, like Chris Sale last

0: night against Bryce Harper.
1: Yeah.
0: Who the big brother is. I'll get back to football. I promise I'll stay at football.
1: No.
0: But sometime the big brother got to remind the little brother.
1: Oh, yeah.
0: Who it is, right?
1: Right.
0: And right. That's what Cartersville been to them. That's our county rivalry for people that don't know where that is.
1: Yeah,
0: both teams right down the road from each other. Mm-hmm. A big, big game in 6A tonight, Sam, as we wrap up this part. Roswell and Gainesville.
1: Yeah.
0: Big TV game. Roswell 4-1, Gainesville 3-2. But these guys have played really, really tough schedules, so don't let those records kind of fool you. These are two of the best 4 or 5 teams in 6A going at each other, region game. This game is going to matter a lot into the seeding of those PSRs.
1: Okay.
0: And it's going to be really important and have a lot to do with who plays who in November. So I'm excited to see what Gainesville can do against Roswell. That's at Roswell. And, yeah, it's definitely a don't let the records fool you game.
1: That's the GPB game. And speaking of GPB, you know, Matt Stewart is going to join us. We mentioned that he's coming up next. At the top of the hour, we're going to have Don Baker, athletic director for Cobb County Schools. And you want to talk a little bit about who gets in and who covers games? Because we had a big deal this week down at Westlake. People saying media not allowed, or who couldn't come in and cover the games. And a lot of people were all over social media upset about it. And we'll get into that and how it, in some areas, it is getting a little more difficult to get into games to cover them. But the athletic directors and the administrators in those school districts, you know, have their reasons for doing so. And, you know, as sidelines get crowded and people want individual people there to take photos and videotape of certain players, we're going to get into that with him. That's coming up at the top of the hour. But up next, we're going to check in with Matt Stewart. It's the Scoreboard Show on a Friday night. 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
6: Roswell, traffic is heavy on Georgia 400 northbound near Holcomb Bridge Road. That's an accident blocking the left lane. Delays stretch back into Sandy Springs. Big delays in Hogansville on either side of I-85 near Hogansville Road. That is a crash blocking the left lane on the southbound side of I-85. And reports of a crash and delays in Holly Springs, I-575 southbound near Sixes Road. I'm Neil Fiorito with Odyssey Atlanta Traffic.
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8: 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Just when you thought Aaron Rodgers had brought the Steelers back from the dead to send the game to OT, Deshaun Watson leads a third game-winning drive in as many weeks, and the Cleveland Browns are 3-1 and in first place in the AFC North. Todd Monken looked in over his head 3 weeks ago. Now he's at the top of the division. Hell has truly frozen over. I'm Pat Boyle.
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0: Wrote a copy, reached out, Oprah, George Stephanopoulos. 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

0: 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It is a scoreboard show, high school scoreboard show on this Friday night, and we are a little over an hour away from kickoff and games around the state. Of course, there's some early games that are being played as well. We'll catch you up and get you up to date on some of those games as well, but most of the games will kick off around 7:30. It's that time of the evening when people are preparing for the games, preparing for the broadcast of the games, and the guy we're about to bring on now, Chris, is someone who was, you know, working and getting ready for a game that we think is one of the marquee games of the entire region of the country tonight, Gainesville against Roswell. Matt Stewart from GPB Sports, welcome back to the Scoreboard Show. Glad you got a few minutes for us before you get real, real busy. I know your game is a little over an hour away.
1: Yes, sir. Great to be on with you guys. Looking forward to it.
2: Hey, Matt, first off, what a great win by the Braves, right? I mean,
1: yeah,
2: I know
1: absolutely.
2: We're talking about
1: high
2: school.
1: That was fun.
2: Yeah, that was exciting.
1: That was fun. Wouldn't want to, you know, you don't really have a choice in it. We don't play. But, I mean, it would have been a pretty lousy day had we had to go through today after a loss. So that's great that they now are out in Los Angeles getting ready to try to dispatch another hated rival.
2: Absolutely. Tough day for people in Philadelphia. We can sympathize.
1: That's their problem.
2: But on the high school football, I told, like, but what a great story with Kerr, with Ray Kerr pitching. Like, do you see those kind of stories as you cover GPB in high school? Somebody comes in, somebody nobody expects. Like, it's just such a great sports angle.
1: Yeah.
2: I see it all the time. It was magnified last night, but what a great angle.
1: Yeah, no doubt. Everybody loves the underdog, and, you know, a guy like Ray Kerr has just been through the ringer, you know, just to get to where he was. And last night, without a question, was the pinnacle, you know, of his career to this point. And hopefully he's got a few more pinnacles, a few more peaks to reach here during this postseason, because he obviously showed us that he's got a lot in the tank and can help this team out.
2: You ever see any of those guys in your coverage of high school ball? Like, does anybody stand out as somebody that comes out, that kind of came out of nowhere for you?
1: Yeah, you know, and we try to recognize that. We have that feature, you know, the make that kid an offer feature where we try to recognize. And, that, you know, look, every game we play, even a game like Buford and Grayson a couple of weeks ago where, you know, there were, 62 players with college offers on the football field between the two teams. I mean, and hey, how many guys are out on the football field? Of course, including the people on the sideline. You know, but even in that context, you got kids who are overlooked, who desperately want to get a chance to continue playing, you know, football at the next level. So, yeah, those stories are very compelling, and that's why, you know, we've done this make that kid an offer thing for the last 4 or 5 years.
0: Great spending time with Matt Stewart tonight, and I always like to say he's social. He is social. You can find him at Matt Stewart TV at Matt Stewart TV. Great matchup tonight. Really don't need any extra hype for this one, considering who's being playing this one in Gainesville and Roswell. Thoughts about what we're going to see tonight?
1: Well, I mean, this is a huge rivalry game in that, even though this is just the fifth all-time meeting these two teams have played, it's a big region game is probably the better way I should put it. I mean, you got three teams in Region 7, 6A that are ranked in the top 10, Gainesville, Roswell, and Milton. And between those three teams, one of them is going to win the region championship. Roswell won it last year. Milton won it the year before that. Gainesville's never won it since they joined this region. But this will start the round robin. Those three teams will all play each other over the next 6 weeks, and it wraps up with Roswell at Milton on the final Friday of the regular season. So probably not until then will we know who the region champion is going to be.
2: Yeah, and it's
1: but
2: not
1: that's what this game is about. This is not a region championship game. Can't be. It's the first, you know, Friday of October, but it will go a long way towards deciding who gets the region championship.
2: And it's a little bit different this year, right, Matt? Because it's not the one seed, two seed, three seed thing. So talk to us a little bit about the power rankings, the PSR. Sam says you got a lot to say about this.
0: Yeah, he does.
1: Yeah, well, I do. I mean, I do. And hey, look, forever and ever and ever, anybody who has followed me, listened to me talk about high school football, I've been in favor of feeding the teams. Because I thought the past format was archaic, a relic from the past that they needed to move past that because it didn't adequately reward.

0: more teams. That said, I'm still in favor of seeding the teams. I'm not happy as anybody, you know, I don't think anybody's truly happy with the formula that they're using. Any formula, I mean, and you don't have to do a whole lot of research to figure this out. Buford's the number one team in the state.
1: Mm-hmm.
0: Most likely the number one team in the state. They're one of the number one teams in the country, yet in the PSR, they're ranked like number 9 in 7A. Are you kidding me?
1: Mm-hmm.
0: This Gainesville team is ranked number 20 in 6A, and they played one of the toughest schedules in the country. I mean, three of the five teams they played are ranked number 1 in the state that they played. Buford, number 1 in 7A. Mm-hmm. East St. Louis, the number 1 mm-hmm. team in their classification in Illinois. And Oceanside Collegiate, number 1 team in their classification in South Carolina. Yet here they are, 3-2, and they're number 20. They wouldn't even get a home game in the first round. So, I mean, there's nobody, you know, on this earth that can tell me that Gainesville is not a top, you know, a top 10 team. I've got them ranked number 4 mm-hmm. in 6A, yet the PSR has them number 20. So, yeah, there's problems with the formula, and that won't be changed this year, but hopefully they'll get to the end of this whole thing and they'll take a really subjective look at it and figure out what needs to be done differently to, you know, make this formula work.
1: The combination or the what I've seen, Matt, with the teams you brought up, and the kind of common theme is the teams who played the out-of-state tough teams are yeah. probably the teams who were punished the most, and that's the part that's yeah. got to change.
0: That's got to change, and, you know, they're just, you know, not all wins are created equal, and kind of in this formula, you know, like, I'll tell you, Ben Reeves, we talked about this during the summer, you know, and Milton does play teams. They play Battleground out of Tennessee,
1: right. mm-hmm.
0: you know, and they typically do play teams out of state, you know, because it's hard for Buford, it's hard for Gainesville, it's hard for mm-hmm. Milton, it's hard for a lot of teams like that to schedule in state because nobody wants to play them on a voluntary basis, you know.
1: Yeah.
0: You want to go play Milton? No, I don't really. So, yeah, or you want to go play Buford? No, not really. So, I mean, they got to try to work out deals. And, you know, the thing is, he said, I could go play, and I won't use names on programs. I don't want to embarrass anybody. But I could go play a team in another state that's ranked number one in that state, maybe even has a national ranking, and then I could play a team here in Georgia that won one or two games last year, and I get more credit for beating right. the team that won one or two games last yeah. year than the team that's ranked number one in another state. And so that there's just no, I mean, there are ways to work around this, and they just gotta figure them out.
2: Yep, folks, well, spending time with Matt Stewart, GPB Sports. They're getting set to air a game tonight, 7:30. Be Gainesville against Roswell. Should be a great game. Matt had some time to spend with us before things get started. What about downstate, Matt? Who are you looking at? Do you keep an eye out? Chris and I, every week, kind of say Thomas County Central is pound for pound. They may be the best team in the state, although they don't play in the highest classification.
0: I'd love to see them play Buford. I mean, yeah. I'd love to have a matchup of TCC and Buford and see how what happened when the dust settled on that one. But those are the two teams. Look, if there are any, going back, and I don't want to keep beating the PSR horse, but if there's any ranking that doesn't have TCC number one in 6A or Buford yeah. number one in 7A, there's something wrong with the ranking.
1: Agreed.
0: And I mean, you know, and you ask any coach in the state, I think every coach in the state would agree with you on that if they're being objective, and I think they would be. And so there you go. That's all you need to know about what's wrong with the PSR. So anyway, yeah, but TCC is, they're a monster. They're a beast. I don't know. Does anybody beat them in 6A this year? So
1: yeah.
0: It'll be, you know, they just took care of Lee County last week, who I did and everybody else did pretty much had Lee County number 2 in the mm-hmm. in 6A, and they beat them by what?
1: Yeah.
0: Between 3 and 4 touchdowns.
1: Yeah, they were really good. And Lee County's playing Coffee tonight. When you did the Corky
0: yep.
1: Kale, Matt, did you do
0: yep.
1: the Coffee game?
0: I did.
1: Okay, so Sam and I are sitting there watching my man, Xavier Littleton, who I had no idea
0: yeah,
1: who that
0: Dooley.
1: Was.
0: They call him Dooley. Yeah, I mean the guy.
1: Dude.
0: He's a dude. There's no doubt about that. He's
1: wow.
0: just a sophomore. He's huge. He's like 6'5", 270. He's got feet like a ballerina and hands like a sculptor. I mean, he's got the package. You
1: yeah.
0: know, this guy's going to be one of the top 10. I would think one of the top 10 prospects. You know, in the state, in the country, I should
1: yeah,
0: say,
1: the country.
0: In the country.
1: Yeah.
0: By the time he gets to his senior year. you know, when it really counts, he might be a top

0: 10 in the sophomore and a junior class. But when he gets to be a senior, and that's when the rubber hits the road, right? When you're a senior. Mm-hmm. Yeah, he's going to be that. I mean, and the only question is, where does he play? And pretty much everybody agrees that he's going to be a D lineman at the next level. That's not the position he plays right now for Coffee. He plays kind of an H-back tight end.
1: I'm just so impressed with his athleticism for his size. I mean, really.
0: It's amazing.
2: And age.
1: 15 or something. My gosh.
0: Yeah, it's amazing. It's amazing.
2: He's got a quiet test tonight. Taking on Lee County. We got another game down on the south side, Newton against Westlake. Now, a lot of people put Newton up there in that ranking.
0: I put them up there. I got them number 3 in my 7A rankings.
1: Yeah.
0: They're loaded, man. They got probably the number 1 sophomore running back in the country, in the Hartsfield kid. And I was talking to Lee County's coach, John Thompson, because they played them. It was a closer game than the final score ended up being. Newton ended up beating them here at Ray Mena Stadium, 42-15. But it was a tight game late, and Roswell just kind of let it get away from them. Had too many turnovers in the red zone when they could have scored, and blah, blah, blah, blah, blah. But to get to the point is, John Thompson, who was at Lee County as the OC before coming here to be the Roswell head coach, you know, Coach Usmani Kumar, who's now at Kroma, who's now at Georgia. And, you know, he says the Hartsfield guy is every much as good as that, so.
1: Yeah, Newton and Westlake is going to be a great one to watch, but Newton is, Sam, there.
0: Yeah, Whitley's done a great job getting that program back on track, and yeah, we're going to have them in a couple of weeks when Westlake hosts Carroll.
2: Whoa, that's good. That was a good one. But that's what's coming up. But tonight it is Gainesville and Roswell, 7:30 game time. Matt, we appreciate you spending some time with us. Always great.
0: Yeah, the big question here on this one here. I don't know if I've ever answered your question. Kind of go off on tangents, but yeah, I mean, the last 2 years since these two teams have been in the same region, you know, Roswell beat them here, you know, 2 years ago, 48-45. That was Hughley's when he was a sophomore and Trey Smith was a junior. And then last year, you know, Roswell goes there and beats them 37-35. Mm-hmm. Both those games basically go down to the last play and they were shootouts. And last team with the hands on the ball ends up winning the game. We'll see if that's the case here tonight.
1: I think we got a good chance to have a similar game tonight, Sam. I'm excited. Sam and I will be watching, Matt. We'll be watching you.
0: I asked John Thompson, I said, can you give us that game tonight?
1: So yeah. No pressure.
0: He was hoping for a little less scoring. Yeah. at least from the games on time.
2: Right. Matt, thanks so much, man. I appreciate it. Really do.
0: Yes, sir.
2: All right.
0: Have a good show.
2: All right, you too. You do as well. Have a great call. That's Matt Stewart, and boy, they got a game.
1: That's going to be a good one. We'll keep an eye on that one all night. We'll keep an eye on Newton and Westlake all night. Those are the two games I'm on TV. I've IJ later to talk about that one.
2: Absolutely. That's coming up. Top of the hour, we're going to check in with Don Baker, athletic director of Cobb County. Coming up next, I think they got a report on the game he was at. We got that coming up. We got one game that's already at halftime. I got a halftime score. And I don't know. We may get coach's checklist. We'll see if coach is ready for a checklist, if he got one for us this week. It's the Scoreboard Show, Friday night. 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
9: Very heavy traffic driving in Roswell tonight, but some good news. A crash cleared from Georgia 400 northbound at Holcomb Bridge Road. The left lane back open again. We have really bad delays driving through Hogansville on either side. I-85 southbound at Hogansville Road, a crash blocking the left lane. You can avoid these bad delays by using Highway 29 instead. I'm Neil Fiorito with Odyssey Atlanta Traffic.

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3: 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Less than an hour away from kickoff of games all around the area. Already got one final score.
4: We already got a Braves 6, Phillies 2.
3: No, that's last night.
4: We do have, what we got?
3: We do have one final score. Holy Innocence has beaten Lovett 22-0.
4: A big win for Holy Innocence.
3: Big win for Holy Innocence. I think that makes him like 7-0 right now.
4: 7?
3: They already played 7-7. I mean, yep, they're a strong team. Hope we can catch up with their coach, Nick Parada. Hope we can get a chance to talk with him about the team. They kicked off at 4 o'clock today, and we'll get into that a little later on.
4: But the weather's a little cooler, Sam.
3: I guess, but it's why they're playing at 4 o'clock.
4: No lights.
3: That's a whole other story. We'll get into that in a little while as to why they
4: have. We have some AD talk in the next segment.
3: We will. You know what I mean? We will talk about that. You know, some ADs and things you have to coexist and get along with your people and your governing county fathers. You have to get along with those folks. And maybe you get some lights at your school. But that's a whole other story. Day Lewis had a chance to talk with Coach Jesse Porter. They were winners. Howard was a winner over Spalding last night, 22-13, in a number of Thursday night games that took place. Are we going to get with him? We got a live guest right now.
4: We live.
3: Oh, yeah, we got
4: Sam, it's October, baby. This is live.
3: Let's go live, first of all. Let's talk with Charlie Farmer. He always shakes on his about Cass. You already talked about how big this game is they got tonight.
4: Yeah,
3: Chris.
4: Cass and Cartersville, man. Big, big game. Carters have won 19 of the last 20, but Cass knocking on the door, 6-0 for the first time since the 80s. What you got, Charlie? We lose, Charlie?
3: We lost.
5: I'm going to try and get Charlie back. I don't know what happened, but he might have had a little problem with the connection.
4: Charlie's fired up, man. You're going to have to bear with him. This is a big day for Charlie. Okay?
3: All right, we're going to work with him. But we got the interview from Day-Day. Why don't we go and check in with Day-Day and Coach Porter from last night.
6: Coach, congratulations on the win, man. Talk to me about what you saw from the guys. What you saw from tonight.
7: Listen, man, hey, we figured out a way to win a tough one. Our offense went flowing. I know Coach Rodney Jackson really well. He did a great job scheming up for us defensively. And I have much respect for Nick Davis, one of my mentors in the profession. And it just was one to come in on their homecoming. It's still a close one. We made mistakes on special teams too early in the game. For us to win it off a special team play, it just shows our perseverance and just a testament to this team.
6: All right, now that gives you guys 3 in a row, but more importantly, 3 straight region wins.
7: 3 straight.
6: You know, what are you seeing within the region now or within these last few games?
7: Man, it's again, I call this the SEC of high school football for our region. I mean, you got Troop, you got Peach, you got Spalding, you got Mary Pearson, Upson Lee. I don't want to forget nobody. Baldwin, Westside. I try to make sure I don't forget nobody because I don't want nobody to say I forgot them. But if I did, I'm sorry. But, man, it's just a tough region. And so every week is going to be like this. You seen last week, Troop 24-21, I want to say, against Mary Pearson. So everybody going to have to bring their A game every night in this region. And the best team is going to figure out a way to win late in the ballgame.
6: All right, let's talk about your guy, Tashawn. Here he is. He picked his moment to show why he is what he is. Just talk about that.
7: You know, again, it's funny. We start a game 13, make a mistake on the kickoff. Then 5, make a mistake on the kickoff. I told him it's 2 mistakes in one house. That's his little brother. But for him to come out on special teams and get a big one like that on the kickoff, he showed why he's one of the best players, if not the best player in the state of Georgia.
3: All right, that's Day-Day Lewis. That was Coach Jesse Porter. They were winners last night, Howard over Spalding, 20-13. Two things, Chris. He mentioned how tough his region was, and he also tipped his cap to somebody, someone who mentored him, Coach Nick Davis, and someone you know very well.
4: Nick Davis, a great football coach with Spalding for a long time, a friend of mine, great guy, great coach. You can learn from a lot worse people than Nick. Yeah, it's a great one. But, yeah, big win for Coach last night. Howard got him a win on a Thursday.

0: That means they can rest on Friday.
1: Yeah.
0: It's October. Man, it's time to separate. And that's what you're going to see, Sam. Thursday, Friday, all these games, people separating as they go through October. Region play.
1: Mm-hmm. That's what we got. That's what we got. I think we caught up with Charlie Farmer. We got
0: Charlie's back.
1: Charlie's it. He's there. Charlie, are you there?
2: Doing good, guys. How are you doing tonight?
0: Man, we're doing good, but Cass is 6-0 for the first time since 1983, they tell me. Cartersville's won 19 of the last 20. Something's got to give. Right. What's it going to take for Cass to get this win tonight, Charlie?
2: Well, I think that, you know, the players are starting to believe. They're starting to buy in. You know, Gates has brought a winning tradition up here to Cass. You got a sophomore quarterback. He sold for 979 this year, 14 touchdowns. The Cleo Charles, he's rushed for 863, 10 touchdowns. And Barrett, he's our lead receiver with 375 and 7 touchdowns. But I think that if we can slow things down tonight and just play our game and not try to force stuff and not try to get in a shootout with Cartersville, then, you know, the Colonels can come away here with a win tonight. Because nobody's giving Cass a chance. Everybody's saying that Cass is, you know, they're going to be overpowered. And, I mean, these Cartersville defense, they're some grown men over there. So, I mean, it's going to be a test for the Colonels. But I feel like that if we can just play our game and not let them dictate it, and eliminate the turnovers and the big plays, I think Cass can come away with, you know, turning some heads tonight.
0: Yeah, they have a chance to be one of the biggest wins in school history if they can get it tonight. Going to be a tough – Cartersville's really good, like Charlie said. But, hey, Cass really good, too. They're really good, too. So I'm excited to see them. What do you think, Sam?
1: I think it's great. And you got them at your place tonight, right?
2: Yes, sir. We're up here at the Doug in White, Georgia, and Cass is doing a blue out. So everybody in the stands are filling up. Everybody's got on the blue and covered with the road white. But, I mean, you know, it's time to go to war up here in the Doug.
0: Very good, Charlie. Well, we appreciate you calling in, and good luck to Cass, and looking forward to keeping up with the game all night.
2: All right, brother. Y'all be blessed.
1: All right, take care. So, Charlie Farmer always checks in with us with Cass Colonel.
0: So we're in White, Georgia. You know, that's the name of the town. Georgia.
1: Right.
0: They having a blue out. They playing the Purple Hurricanes at Cartersville.
1: We got all the colors. All the colors.
0: Who you got, Dom? You got Cass or Cartersville? You think Cass, 19 out of 20, Cartersville won. Is tonight the night Cass is going to beat Cartersville?
3: I like Charlie's energy. We'll go Cass.
0: Okay, Dom.
1: Look at Dom. Dom's stepping
0: in. You in or out, Sam?
1: I'm out.
0: I'm out. I mean, I like Charlie, but
1: you got your.
3: I got a lone wolf it here.
0: You lone wolf it, Dom. You can throw it in our face if you get this one, baby. Cartersville is really good. So I do want to point out, I love Charlie. Love the energy.
1: Oh,
0: love
1: yeah,
0: Cass.
1: Man, it's great.
0: That's why we always bring him on when he calls. I think it has nothing to do with Cass. I think the mistake you have to make sometimes, and I know it's from high school, it's not college ball. It's not the NFL. It's not Major League Baseball.
1: Right.
0: Everybody's not equal, baby. So losing 19 out of 20 times to Cartersville was because Cartersville was really good. It's not because you did anything wrong.
1: Right.
0: And unfortunately for Charlie, if I'm predicting, and this time of the day, they ask me to occasionally, I'm going to go Cartersville. I don't know if I'm going to say Cartersville big.
1: No.
0: But I'm going to go not close. Meaning like 10, 14.
1: Yeah, with two touchdowns.
0: Yeah.
1: And
0: if Cass proved me wrong, hey, here's a clip.
1: You know what I mean?
0: Throw it in my face, baby.
1: Absolutely. Absolutely.
0: Like those Phillies.
1: You know?
0: Like those people in Philadelphia today.
1: The folk in Philadelphia.
0: Getting thrown in their face. Like Joey Votto.
1: Ooh, you know what I mean?
0: Did you hear that, Sam?
1: Yeah.
0: He said, they're not going to score any more runs. Boom. Well, maybe two more.
1: So much fun. You do that. But that's what's happening tonight as well as far as the games around the area. As far as high school football goes, Chris, we go on to the top of the hour, and let's talk a little bit about just cooperation working within county and the importance of your position. We're getting ready to talk to an athletic director here, and we talked a little bit about things at Holy Innocents and how in that area, you know, the school wants to have lights for their stadium. They're not allowed to because of the governing, you know, folks around the area. The cooperation between you know, school systems and that are like crucial. And you're in a position where you're doing that a lot.
0: Yeah. I mean, I don't just tell jokes all week for those people listening. I have a real job. So, you know, it's very important in every community to have a school system. They have a county government. They have city governments. They have sheriff's offices that work together. Like we work closely in the school. I work over the school district. We work closely with our sheriff's office you know, for school safety. We work closely with our city and county governments for different intergovernmental agreements we might have

0: is critical to have those relationships, and they do show up in sports sometimes. And so sports is kind of like the front porch at a house.
1: Mm-hmm.
0: Okay. It's not the most important thing. A lot of times, I'm gonna be honest, Sam, when I go to my house, I go in the garage. I don't even go in the front porch. I don't even go to the front porch. I never.
1: Well, that's because you live there.
0: Because I live there. The front porch means nothing to me. I don't even see it. But it's what everybody else sees.
1: Yeah.
0: You know what I'm saying? And so if you sometimes have to take care of that front porch.
1: Mm-hmm.
0: It's just what everybody sees. It's not the most important thing. Sports are not the most important thing. They're not. It's what everybody sees. And so it is important sometimes, and I know Holy Innocence talking about they don't have lights, and that's where some of that discussion's going. But, yeah, I mean, I came in here. I pulled a Dom today. I got here right at 6 o'clock, and I got here at 6 o'clock because I spent the day talking about the millage rate. You want to get some people to turn off the Odyssey app.
1: Wow.
0: Let's start talking about the millage rate. You know, but that's what you do, right? I mean, right. The government has to set those things, and they have to work together with other agencies and, you know, spend money really frugally best they can, and then also have the services we have to have. And it's very convoluted, but it only works when everybody works together
1: mm-hmm.
0: to make that front porch looking good so everybody can see our house
1: right.
0: and think, you know, some of them closets, you know, your house might be moderately clean, and then you got that one closet.
1: Don't open
0: that
1: door.
0: We don't want anybody seeing that, but we need to see in the front porch.
1: That bowling ball's going to fall out right? the top.
0: That's why you see, though, with sports, with colleges, with high schools.
1: Oh,
0: why
1: yeah.
0: do people, you know, I know you got a great relationship with Formetco and Coach Malou. Like, why do people do that?
1: Right.
0: Because that's front porch.
1: Mm-hmm.
0: That's front porch stuff. You know, let's let the University of Georgia look like the University of Georgia and the Bulldogs and all that, but. You know, the University of Georgia is about research and education. And
1: it's true.
0: And I mean, you got to be in the top one or two in your whole school in high school to even get into the University of Georgia. It's a great place.
1: And a lot of people don't
0: But what people see is that front porch.
1: Right, right.
0: So they got to put a lot of money into it. They got to work together with a lot of different agencies to make that happen.
1: Because people will support the front porch.
0: People will support the front porch. They don't support that closet.
1: Yeah.
0: You got to support the closet because you know what's best. People are going to support the front porch.
1: Yeah. Yeah.
0: And that's what the different government agencies have to work together to make those things happen. You're seeing that more in Georgia than you do a lot of other states. It's one of the reasons the high school football is a big deal here. It's one of the reasons sports are a big deal here.
1: Mm-hmm.
0: But that is that's a very difficult question to answer on how you work those government agencies together. But the people who do it well, that can manage all those different agencies, personalities, different opportunities, different opinions.
1: Yeah.
0: The people that can do that well. Their front porch looks pretty good.
1: Yeah. We talked with Tony Watkins. You know him. He's been at the Holy Innocence for some time. He's the athletic director over there. He says, you know, we don't want to do anything. People getting campaigns or stomping. We want to be good neighbors.
0: Absolutely.
1: Be good neighbors. You know, and he feels like eventually the lights will come. But, you know, it's got to be something where everybody sees the benefit.
0: Like Field of Dreams, baby.
1: Right, right. You know what I mean? So, I mean, he's not. It'll take some time.
0: They just need to keep winning. That's what they can try to 7-0.
1: That's another thing, right?
0: 7-0.
1: They won again tonight. Hope we catch up with Coach Nick Parada, their head coach, and talk with him a little bit this evening. I'm sure they're celebrating a little homecoming celebration with this team. They're celebrating homecoming, and it's still daylight.
0: Still daylight.
1: And games over and everything.
0: We got we don't have time. We're going to a break. But, Sam, college football on Friday.
1: Yeah.
0: Do I need to get off? I haven't gotten in on a rant yet on that. We got Dom will be on me. We got to go to a break. College football on a Friday. Are you serious?
1: Don Baker, athletic director from Cobb County Schools, is coming up on the other side of the top of the hour. You stay with us as the Scoreboard Show as we count down the kickoff of games all over the state. It's the Scoreboard Show.
0: Hey, Dom, don't tell Charlie what color shirt Sam's wearing. 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

0: 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It is the High School Scoreboard Show on this Friday night into the 7 o'clock hour, now less than half hour away from kickoff, the number of games around our state. So glad you're with us. Sam Crenshaw along with Chris Parker, Dom Jarowski, other side of the glass. And my goodness, we're just keeping up with things. Hope you enjoyed our show so far and some of the games that we have that are final. And one we know, we talked about Holy Innocence is a winner, 22-0. The winner over Lovett in the game that kicked off at 4 o'clock today. That one's already done. Some other games are getting underway, and we'll keep up with those scores as well. But first of all, we're going to talk with someone who's athletic director. You've been in this position, Chris.
1: Well, I've been an athletic director, but I have never been the district athletic director for one of the biggest school districts in the Southern United States. I've not done that. So I don't want to put an apple-to-apple comparison to the great Don Baker, who joins us now.
0: Well, welcome to the Scoreboard Show.
2: You guys are too kind. I appreciate the opportunity, and thank you for what you guys are doing every Friday night. I usually hit a couple games, and you guys entertain us and keep us informed. So I appreciate what y'all are doing.
1: Thanks, Don. Appreciate you, man. It's a thankless job. It's time to be the AD. It's a great job. You want to do it, and that's a school AD. And people know kind of what the school AD does, because the school AD sets up the gatekeepers and the security, and they talk to the other teams and whatever. Tell people that don't understand what you would do. You kind of work with all the schools in Cobb County, which there's a lot of them. So what would you do as a district athletic director?
2: Yeah. We help to – what I tell people, the best answer, I think, is we help a little over 13,000 student athletes make memories that they will tell at their 30-year class reunion. And make them happen. Oversee 16 high schools, about 1,500 coaches, along with those 13,000 student athletes. We make sure that they have the resources that they need, you know, take fires and turn them into candles.
0: That's a nice way of saying it. I like that, folks. But well, tonight you're doing one thing you like to do. You say you hit one or two games. You're at a big one tonight because you guys were back. You just don't fall break. What does the athletic director get to do during fall break?
2: That's a great question. The phone doesn't stop ringing. I can tell you that much. I answered the phone. We were able to get out of town. My wife and my daughter, we were able to get down to Universal for a little bit. I do not ride rides, which is, it's kind of a waste on me. I tell them I pay for things and hold bags. But it got to get away for a few days, which is good. Doesn't mean the phone doesn't stop ringing, and the expectation is that you answer it when it does.
1: Been really well organized in Cobb County, Sam, for a long time. Don's done a great job. 1,500 coaches, he said. You hear that, Sam?
0: Wow.
1: That wasn't the job I had. I can't take any credit for that. What's the biggest change since when you got in that role, Don, and now, just in sports in general, but I guess particularly in high school football?
2: Yeah, obviously, probably the lowest hanging fruit would be NIL, that being introduced to the high school space. Anything, we try to be really in tune to what is happening in the collegiate space, because we know, as you know, at some point it's going to trickle down to us. It may look mm-hmm. and feel a little different. But things like that, like the movement of kids these mm-hmm. days, I think that is something that, you know, that I'm not afraid to talk about, that it does happen. The kids that I played high school football with down in Valdosta, I grew up with. They were my friends my whole life, right? That doesn't necessarily happen, especially up in the metro area a ton. And so being able to navigate that, along with just the experience of the modern day high school, experience. It's much different, than the one that I lived, mm-hmm. You know, in the mid 90s down in Valdosta. A little quieter, even though on a big scale playing for a big program.
0: Fantastic, folks. I want to tell you about Don Baker. First of all, he is social. He is social. You can find him at Don Baker 0495. We don't ask him what that for. But

0: But 0495, you can follow him, and he has so many things. If you got questions, this man usually has answers because he's involved with so much with leadership, with teaching. I've been into GADA and seen him in action there many times. And so that's the other part of it, athletic directors. Talk about the sharing of information that goes on because, you know, you have someone that's in one area that something may be new that you've already experienced. And that's where you guys really get together and exchange information and build everybody up.
1: Yeah, first of all, the Georgia Athletic Directors Association is a great organization that really, you know, when I was coaching, you'd go to a coaching clinic, and Chris, you know this, you may get some of the information. You're not going to get all the information from that coach.
0: Yep.
1: Because you may have to play him eventually. But in the AD community, it's the most collaborative community that I've ever been a part of. We all want the same thing. We want a positive, safe student athlete experience. And so whatever we need to do to get us there, that's what we do. I know in the metro area, I know that I host a Metro RESA meeting once a month where the district ADs and some of our local school ADs meet on a monthly basis, really to what you said, to problem solve. This is what we're dealing with. How are you handling it? To try to find best practices across the board.
2: Yeah, and Sam, the GADA, I concur, great organization. Athletic director leadership collaboration has grown tremendously in the last 10 or 15 years. And actually, Don is a big part of that, among several other people. So thank you, Don, for that.
1: Absolutely.
2: I'm going to keep going with the college football trickling down talk, Sam.
0: Okay. Yeah. NIL. So I want to find out if there's more of it. Because
2: what's next, maybe, Don? And then also, let's talk a little bit about these people on the sideline, okay? Because, like, we getting hit up a little bit. My man Eric Slaughter, Day-Day Lewis. These are legends of the Colony Square, you know, Kia Studio legends, 92.9 The Game. They're getting told they're having a battle to get on the sideline because we got a lot of rules now.
1: Yeah. That is one of those things that we have seen kind of work its way down. The threshold to be, quote-unquote, media, quote unquote, a content creator, it's much lower now than it used to be. Anybody can go on YouTube, figure out how to work a camera, and how to develop a YouTube channel or a podcast or whatever it may be. And here's the deal. Good for them. All right. You have, you know, that next generation of Sam Crenshaws that are trying to get reps. That's how they're going to do it.
2: Mm-hmm.
1: And so at the end of the day, we want people to cover our kids. We want people to cover our teams and our communities. At the same time, we've got to make sure that they do it in a professional manner and that it's done safely. And to kind of touch on that, you know, Sam, you and I were having a conversation recently about that idea of a sideline protocol, right? Areas on that sideline where, you know, media should be, can be, and maybe areas that they should probably avoid in game, right? At the same time, from a safety perspective, Chris, I don't know if you've ever been rolled up on a sideline. It happened to me one time. And it ain't gonna happen again. And when you get that sideline, you know, just absolutely slap full of people, you run into a situation that could be dangerous in the event that the play runs out of bounds. And we just don't want to do that. And so I wouldn't be too surprised if we get to a point where, individual schools or maybe even districts kind of standardize a process for access to games. And here's the deal. If I'm the content creator, I think I would like that. I don't want a different set of rules every Friday. I would rather know what I'm getting when I go into Cobb or when I go into Gwinnett or when I go into Fulton. And so I wouldn't be surprised if we start to see more of that. But ultimately, your traditional media is always going to be welcome. And I think I speak for my peers that is going to be the case. But it's just when you have everybody with a camera wanting access to a sideline, we just can't simply do that week in and week out.
0: Yeah, but I know there's a safety issue as well and a liability if someone's there, they get rolled up or someone gets injured. And I've seen people get hurt, you know, on sidelines at games. And who's responsible for that?
1: I'll let you fill in that blank.
2: And I'm not answering that one either. So let's talk about something else, Sam. Joking aside, that is what the athletic director, like what Don's having to do for all of the schools in his district, the 1,500 coaches. You're looking at that macro, the big things, right?
0: Mm-hmm.
2: And then the fun is out there in the game. I mean, the fun is the guys coaching and playing. That's the fun. But then there has to be some other things. And so these guys provide that. It is exciting. So let's talk about the fun before we get Don out of here, okay?

0: right. Like, what's got to happen in Cobb County this year? Who are we watching? I want to see Cobb County playing deep in December, right?
1: Well, I tell you where I'm at right now. I was going to take this call near the stadium, but it is an electric environment here at Hillgrove for the Battle Town and Powder Town, as they call it, between McEachern and Hillgrove. But being a having a great environment means it's loud. So I actually had to come back to the car to talk to you guys. But you know, McEachern has done a really good job. Hillgrove is ready for anybody at any given time. North Cobb is a team that is extremely talented, and don't forget about the Raiders at Walton. I know that they've gotten off to a slow start because they're young, but we're at a point now in the year, and both of you know this. Anybody that this is their first year starting, it's week six, Jack. Like it's you're not a rookie necessarily anymore. And so really looking forward to getting down the home stretch of our regular season here and hoping that we can make that run that you're talking about.
2: Absolutely. Absolutely. So you're at this game tonight. You say the atmosphere is going to be electric. There's so much at that game because of the basically backyard rivalry, and one program basically came out of the other. Everybody knows everybody. So it's one of those type things, right?
1: It is, and Chris, I heard you earlier talking about this is one of those kind of games where you can just throw the record out, right? This is one that you've got people that they live in neighborhoods that are across the street from one another. They have to see each other in the grocery store. You know, it's one of those kind of things. It's very hard in the metro area to get a small town rivalry feel. It does take me back to growing up in Valdosta and playing for Valdosta and having Lowndes across town. And you definitely didn't want to lose to that bunch because what it meant for the next 365 days.
2: Yeah. Yep. That's what we got going
0: exciting on. Times. Exciting. I like North Cobb. I like North Cobb. And I know McEachern and Hillgrove's the game tonight, but I like North Cobb this year, Don. I think they're going to make a run.
1: Yep, Shane Queen has done a really good job for a long time, and I totally agree with you that they've got the pieces in place to do it. But at the end of the day, you've got to go out and execute. So that's what you got to do.
2: That's what we have to do. We appreciate you spending some time. I know we're about 15 minutes away from kickoff. You want to get to your game. We appreciate you spending some time with us. Great to have you on the show. You got to come back and talk with some more. You know, it's great catching up with you.
0: Thanks, Don.
1: Anytime, guys.
2: All right, that is Don Baker, Athletic Director of Cobb County School System. And like what you said, he's covering a lot of a big, big area.
0: Big job. Yeah, big job. Totally different than people think. Doing a lot of policy procedure. And he wasn't talking about you, Dom, when he said any young guy could just get a YouTube channel. Or, I saw you perk up a little bit. He wasn't talking about you.
3: I might.
0: You got a job. Know. You're here. I mean, you got a job with us.
3: Getting inspired.
2: All right, folks, we're counting down about 15 minutes until the first games. We come back, we're going to check in with someone from downstate. He's on the other side of the state line. Jack Patterson, WRBL, keeps an eye on things down in the Columbus area. We're going to check in with him. Some of his games kick off around 8 o'clock. That's coming up as we walk up to kickoff on this Friday night. 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

0: 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We are less than 10 minutes away from kickoff. Games all over the area, all over the state. And we remind you, when we start getting the scores in, scores are brought to you by Frometco, built on legacy, driven for innovation. And we mentioned the one final score that we had so far was Holy Innocence, a 22-0 winner over the Lovett Lions. And so that's big for Holy Innocence to get that win, moves them to 7-0 on the season. Chris, that is amazing at this juncture. They have a team that has played that well, and now they're in the difficult part of the schedule, and they are able to go out and get a win tonight. We got an early score right now out on Five Forks Trickham. Parkview is up 6-0 on Brookwood. Oh, it's not 7:30 yet.
1: They started early. Huh?
0: They started a little early. You know, that's a big grudge.
1: That's
0: match
1: a big rivalry,
0: and it's back.
1: And it's back. Both teams very good this year. On the way back, Parkview up early. You said 7-0 early.
0: 7-0 early in that game. So we keep an eye on that one as well. Got a third quarter score game they're playing over at Lakewood. You know, sometimes they play two games over there, and over there is a really good one today. Mays is undefeated coming into this game. We got a third quarter score: Lithonia 14, Mays 7. Mm. Lithonia, good team. DeKalb County play that tough pre-regions
1: tough schedule. So don't let the record fool you. Mm-hmm. Lithonia really good. Mays undefeated. The record shows you they're good. Be interested to see how that one plays out. You said 14-7 right now. What quarter?
0: That's the third quarter score.
1: Third quarter, that's a big one. Both teams really good on defense.
0: Both teams. So we keep an eye on that one as well. Now, last week we told you a score of a team that hadn't won in a while. You know, we always talk about the teams that win a lot, and one team that hadn't won a lot is Jordan.
1: Jordan.
0: Jordan.
1: Not like Michael Jordan.
0: No.
1: Like Suge Jordan. Jordan. Spelled the same.
0: In Columbus.
1: Columbus.
0: In Columbus.
1: We don't mention, and I do apologize to all the Jordan people, because it is the Scoreboard Show, and they had not won in a long time, and we typically talk about, you know, teams and give out the scores of the winning team. So
0: I did
1: not have a lot of familiar. I didn't have a lot of reps.
0: Well, the person who got that to us last week was the sports director from WRBL-TV in Columbus, Jack Patterson, who I said, I saw Jack this week over the Braves game. I said, where are you going to be Friday night? He said, we're actually going to be in Alabama, because, you know, he's on the state line.
1: Yeah, right there.
0: I've been on the state line before.
1: I've been there.
0: I was in Augusta.
1: We won a state championship in Columbus this year in baseball. You know that.
0: That's right. So you've been there.
1: You drive into Alabama and you come right back into Columbus, into the stadium. I'm very familiar. State champs, but I had to slip that in there in case.
0: Well, Jack Patterson joins us now. Jack, first of all, where are you tonight on this Friday night?
2: So I was live for our game of the week over in Alabama. I was there for Auburn and Opelika, top 10 matchup in Class 6A. But I just pulled up in LaGrange for my first game of the night, Callaway taking on Jordan. I mean, not Jordan, Jackson.
1: We got you thinking about Jordan.
0: See, we did that to you. We weren't trying to do that
1: That's
0: to you.
1: That's on us. My bad.
2: It's all good.
1: Hey, I noticed the Georgia show, high school. But Auburn, Opelika, Sam?
0: Yeah.
1: Some player. That's a big time.
0: Yeah,
1: some good players in that rivalry, some good coaches, and some great football played in that part of the state. Auburn High School and Opelika High School. Now that'd be a good one too.
0: So you're moving around, Jack. How many stops you making tonight?
2: Making two. So I'm starting here at Callaway Stadium for Callaway and Jackson, and then I'll go back across the state line to Valley High School, a battle of 5-0 teams, Valley hosting Marbury. So, and then I'll head back to Columbus and get ready for the prep zone tonight.
1: Man. Good times. What have you seen so far this year in all your coverage of high school football that's been surprising to you?
2: I think the surprising thing is just the way coaches in our area are navigating their schedules in reference to, you know, getting ready for, you know, needing a streak the schedule metric for the postseason rankings. You know, I've seen a lot of teams playing teams that they wouldn't normally play. I know a lot of people, you know, in our area are looking at the Carver Tigers, you know, two-time defending state champions coming in on a near 30-game win streak. And, you know, the Tigers are 1-5 so far this year. But, you know, the one thing that a lot of people don't recognize is the quality of teams that they've been playing all year. They've only played one team in their classification, and that's Hayville Charter in that rematch for the state championship game.

0: But then I also look at a team that plays where I'm at, the Troup County Tigers, you know, undefeated, you know, having a fantastic season so far, beat Westside Macon last night 49-0. Tanner Glisson's boys look like they could be on a run for Atlanta, if you ask me.
1: Yes, they do. Yes, they do. Troop looks very good, Sam.
2: Yep. Fantastic stuff. I mean, folks, so Jack, you know, talk about the game last week with Jordan. And, you know, because first of all, Chris wasn't familiar with Jordan.
1: I learned. I got coached up. I didn't have a lot of reps in saying Jordan.
2: Yeah, but if you follow Jack posted this last week, the fact that they had a long losing streak that they ended last week, right?
0: Yes, 59 games, Sam. Their last win before last week was October 9th, 2020. And to put that in perspective, their head coach at the time was Joe Kegler, who's been the Spencer head coach. He's now the longest tenured head coach in the city of Columbus, to tell you how long ago that was. So, it had been a long time coming for this program. You know, I feel like they've come close on several occasions. They came close earlier this year against Terrell County. Terrell County scored in the last minute to beat them. So, you know, it's been a while, but it's been a long time coming. But it was real special to see on Friday night them finally, you know, get off, you know, get that weight off their shoulders.
1: Yeah, 50. It was 59 in a row. Is that what you said, Sam? 59
2: in a row.
1: That is fantastic. I know we joke with the name. You know, I was making a joke and all, but fantastic, man. You know how hard it is to go.
2: The Red Jackets.
1: Sam, it's hard to go compete, man. It's hard to get ready. It's hard to go win a football game. And when you don't have a lot of wins, man, it's hard to keep going.
2: Yeah.
1: And so, man, really excited for Jordan to get that win, and hopefully it'll springboard him into some more wins down the road.
2: Yeah. Folks, we're talking with Jack Patterson, WRBL-TV in Columbus. And he is social. You can find him at JPattersonTV at JPattersonTV. You are on the state line, and so you got to kind of divide whatever you do and be fair, because if you lean more on the Georgia side or the Alabama side.
1: I ain't got to be fair. Come on over to Georgia. Columbus in Georgia, Sam.
2: And you will hear from them folks. You know,
1: Columbus in Georgia. Come on.
2: And some of it is outlying area. You're telling us how far away from the city you had to go for these games tonight. And sometimes that's where some of the best football is. You got some power. Do you guys cover Sumter? How far do you go from Columbus?
0: Yeah. We go down to Sumter County. I mean, listen, we go. The easy way to put it, Sam, is we basically go an hour in every direction. Okay? So you think Columbus to LaGrange, that's 45, 50 minutes. You go Columbus to Americus, that's about an hour. You know, on the Alabama side, we go Columbus to Eufaula, that's about an hour. Columbus to Lafayette over in Alabama, that's about an hour. Columbus to Butler in Taylor County, a top five team this year. We go that way, too. So, you know, like I said, we go basically an hour, you know, hour 15 minutes in every direction.
1: Man, that's awesome. Yeah, I'm excited to follow you guys tonight and see how it goes. And who's a team in your area that we probably don't know a lot about, but we should?
0: That's a good question. Let me put some thought to that.
1: Because I learned about Jordan, so maybe who else do I need to learn about?
2: You know who's not far in their area that we talked about a lot, not so much this season, but in previous seasons, was Sly County?
0: Yeah, Sly County.
2: Now, they're part of your area, right?
0: Yes, down in Ellaville, home of the Dollar General gas station. You can't miss it. It's right down the street from the school.
1: Okay. Here's what we got here. To say it again, the Dollar General gas station?
0: Yes, a Dollar General branded gas station.
1: So you can go in there and get your Dollar General stuff and fill up.
0: And fill up at the same time. I've done it before.
1: Oh, baby. See, that's why. Yeah, right. That's where Sam finds the guests. You know, they don't let me do anything like that.
2: No.
1: This is why, Sam. Great work. The Dollar General gas station.
2: But they play some good football down there, right?
1: No, they do play some good football. Schley County. Yes, did I say it right?
0: Sly County.
1: Sly County. Man, I'm going to get that one right.
0: Yes. Sly County. Think like the Sly Fox.
1: Okay.
0: Okay.
1: That's good.
0: That's the way I always tell people. That's how you.
1: At the Dollar General gas station.
2: Man.
0: Yep. But Darren Ulfer has those Wildcats. They usually play good times. You know, we had a memorable state championship game up against Bowden a few years back.
1: Yeah.
0: Mm-hmm. They played good ball down here, and then, you know, like I said, to answer your initial question, Sam, I think probably the team to look out for that a lot of people aren't paying attention to

0: against Taylor County.
1: Yeah.
0: Okay. I really am. Like, they're playing some really good ball. We had the opportunity to get our cameras out to Butler last week when they were playing Chatco, and Chatco's been playing good ball, too. Chat and Taylor County, you know, went out there and handled business in a big way. So that's a team that I've got my eye on. And also another team that I got my eye on down in Class 1A, Randolph Clay.
1: Yeah.
0: Randolph Clay has been playing some good ball. They beat two Columbus teams this year in Hardaway and Kendrick. And, like, they've been playing some really good ball this year. And we're starting to take notice, like, hey, you know, this might be a team. You know, we might be making that trip down to Randolph County to go cover some playoff football coming up in November. And it's been a while since we've done that.
2: Man, you know, that's great stuff. Now, you guys do something. When you get back, you guys what? You got prep zone? You got stuff done? Who's putting all that together while you out running around all over the place?
0: Listen, I've got a team back at the station, Sam, that I say it all the time. Myself and Tyler Redmond, we might be the faces you see on the TV or your computer screen or however you watch us, but I promise you, it is a team, a squad behind the scenes that helped make this happen. And, you know, everybody, you know, we got a team of photographers that are going out getting games just like I am. And then they get back, they edit their highlights. I get back, Tyler gets back, he edits the highlights. And then we put it all together. And then, you know, when 11:15 hits, we go make magic.
2: That is it. That is it. That is we're in high school football down on the state line down there. And, you know, I know that area is great. So a lot of great talent has come from that area. And like you said, we'll watch for Carver because, you know, you can set your watch by Carver, yeah. Man. It doesn't matter what happens during the regular season. State championship time, them guys usually show up.
1: Yeah, they had to play a tough Marine schedule. They'll be back.
0: Listen, I've said it down here. Sleep on Carver at your own peril.
2: Nah, don't do that. Yeah. We up here in Atlanta, and we know better than that.
1: But if you need some gas,
2: yeah,
1: and you also need, you know, some gummy worms and maybe some apples or whatever else you get at the Dollar General, some moisturizing cream. You can get all those things at the Dollar General
2: gas station
1: in Schley County.
2: There we go.
0: Right there.
1: Let's go.
2: Things we found out tonight, including see some great high school football down there. That's great stuff. Jack, hey, Jack, we appreciate you working us in, having some time for us tonight. Now, what time getting the games in Alabama kick off at what time?
0: They kick off at 8 Eastern, 7 Central.
1: That's okay. A whole question. I don't have time, but, like, it's different times, you know, Sam.
2: Right.
1: Like, how do you guys get – I would mess that up so bad. Yeah, you know how late Dom would be if he had to keep up with two time zones? Okay, like, that is so tough. Listen,
0: the key is operate solely on Eastern time.
2: Yeah. Okay.
1: Make it Eastern time. So they start at 8:30 in Alabama. So,
0: and they start at 8 Eastern.
1: Okay, 8 Eastern.
0: So I always operate on Eastern time. In my car, I have the clock set to Eastern time.
1: It doesn't flip on you like automatically?
2: When you go over
1: the that would drive time. Me crazy.
0: I go into the settings and make it not flip.
1: That's why he's the smart guy, right?
2: See
1: there?
2: See there? He knows that. That's why he does
1: that's why he's the face.
2: That's it. Yeah. Jack, we appreciate you so much, man. And you're just like me. You're in between all this. You came up, you had to chase the Braves around and then go back to Columbus and do this tonight. Yeah. You're doing all that, man. So great to see you this week. Appreciate you having some time for the Scoreboard Show. We'll try to circle back with you this season, okay?
1: Thanks, Jack.
0: No problem. Appreciate it, fellas. Y'all have a good night, all right?
2: All right. That is Jack Patterson. Like I said, he's social. He's at Jay Patterson TV. He's down in Columbus, WRBL. And I know that, man, from my time in Augusta.
1: He's working.
2: In Augusta, you know, you're on the state line, you're on the South Carolina line, you're on the Georgia, you know.
1: You're hustling.
2: You're hustling, you're covering the schools in Georgia where the folks in South Carolina say, what about us? We got some kids over here. So, yeah, man, I know exactly. Been there, done that. He's doing a heck of a job down there.
1: Hey, you think I don't know about you guys, but Dollar General's kind of spreading everywhere. You know, like them things like, you see two of them in a community, next thing you see three or four. Is the Dollar General gas station ever going to catch on?
2: I don't know.
1: That might be a thing. I mean, people got to get gas, and they love going to Dollar General, apparently.
2: Yeah, man. Yeah. I'm a cleaning stuff.
1: Yeah.
2: That way
1: now, we're to the time now where we got to move the conversation into where is at the concession stand. So, I mean, that's, you know, it's 7:30. We kicked off. But before that, the Dollar General gas station would have been a real topic.
2: It's on the way. It's on the way to where you're going. There's definitely one on the way to where you're going.
1: There's definitely a Dollar General wherever you're on your way to going right now if you're listening to this.
2: Absolutely.

Absolutely, absolutely. All right, hey, the games have kicked off. Some scores are going to start coming in. We're going to keep you updated for that. And big game is about to kick off at 8 o'clock Eastern time here in our area. Not in Alabama, but here. And that's down on the south side of town. We're talking about Newton and taking on at Westlake. That's going to be the game on A&F. And I.J. Rosenberg is going to tell us about that and talk some about the High School Football Hall of Fame. That is coming up next here on the Scoreboard Show. 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

0: 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The scoreboard show on this Friday night. Boy, the sun is going down here. It's after 7:30. Games have kicked off all around the area. And, man, we're watching the scores come in. We're going to be getting some updates from some of our reporters who are out around the area, some of the games.
1: We got some early scores, Sam, if you want them. Yeah, you want some early scores. I got a surprising one to me, if I'm saying this right, from Cobb Football Friday. John Bednarowski, our guy's reporting North Atlanta 17, Harrison 0. Whoa. Second quarter, Harrison really good. So that's one to keep an eye on. Lassiter up 14-7 on River Ridge early. North Cobb up 7-0 on Cherokee early.
0: All right. Well, thanks to John Bednarowski, but since he's back at work this Friday.
1: Yeah, and no more off weeks.
0: No.
1: Next off week, Christmas.
0: No, that's right. We got to keep that guy working, man. You know, we can't give him a lot of time off. But that's what we're glad we're getting some scores and some updates in from him. And some of the games are underway now. Let me see some others that can get up. And let me see. Well, it's got one way down in South Georgia. That's a K-Row 7-0 lead over Spencer. That's the first quarter score in that one. Tell you what, when we look at some other scores, let's check in now with I.J. Rosenberg. He's joining us now. Of course, Score Atlanta and A&F having a big game tonight. Newton and Westlake, everyone's talking about this game. Of course, on Instagram, this is the game that we kind of alluded to earlier, where they're saying no more media on the sideline at this game. But I.J. Rosenberg.
1: I.J. is not media, okay? He can get on the sideline.
0: I.J., welcome back to the show. What are you hearing about that this
2: week? Hey, guys.
0: Yeah.
2: Well, you know, the problem that everybody is having now, the schools, is you have all these young kids that are sort of, they act as handlers to these kids doing all their social media and all that stuff. So they're really not media.
1: Mm-hmm.
2: You know, they're working privately for these kids. And I mean, but the way I look at it, you know, cause we have to deal with this at Corky Kell. I mean, I think we had over 200 media requests. You know, Rusty Mansell gets mad at me cause I let him, you know, I sort of believe in more the merrier, and I don't really get too caught up in worrying about it. But, you know, that's what it is. I mean, it's not many of us around anymore. Well, I'm not media anymore anyway, but.
0: Sure you are.
2: There's not a lot of Sam Crenshaws left.
1: Hey, I've got to ask IJ, okay? So IJ is a longtime media man, okay? Yeah. A journalist. A writer.
2: A journalist.
1: The Braves.
0: Scribe.
1: IJ, how about the Braves, baby?
0: Yeah, man. You would have loved it last night, IJ. You would have loved it last night.
2: Yeah, I heard it was great. And I was glad that, you know, they hadn't won a series since they won the series in 21 and sort of, you know, got the Phillies off their back. But it was a good win. And I thought Walt Weiss, you know, different managers handle postseasons differently. And, you know, I remember... you know, I never thought Bobby Cox was a great postseason manager, great regular season manager. I thought Joe Torre was a great postseason manager. You know, I really thought Walt Weiss handled it well. You know, he went with his gut on the starter. It ended up working out for him. And, you know, that knucklehead on the air, you know, made him, you know, I guess the announcer made his mistake in paying for that. But, you know, I don't understand why you would ever say something like that. You know, that they're not going to score again on the air, but that's a big win. And you know, the interesting thing is that, and I tell people this in the postseason, don't count the Braves out against the Dodgers. The Dodgers are good, but it's a 5-game series. If it was a 7-game series, then. Or the Brewers, because I think, I don't know if you remember, I guess it was about 3 weeks ago, the Brewers came here and just ran us to death.
1: Yeah.
2: But I personally think the Braves have a good shot here. I just, you know, it's a couple of big hits. Acuna needs to get hot.

0: And they need to, you know, the only thing I can say about the Philly series, and the Phillies were guilty of it too, is both teams made a lot of mistakes.
1: Yeah.
0: And it wasn't a real clean series. The Braves are going to have to play a cleaner series if they expect to beat the Dodgers. And, you know, I got a ton of texts last night saying that they were upset that they brought Sale in. But you know what? I mean, we've seen it so many times before, guys. I mean, the Braves have blown leads. And, mm-hmm. you know, you're in a situation where you got a guy that you know is going to be very difficult to hit in the ninth inning. And I thought he did the right thing. And, look, they'll do the same thing in a five-game series against the Dodgers if they have to. But I know it was exciting, and, it would be great for them to go out and see it, and beat the Dodgers. Because I'd love to see that team back. You know, I just love the National and the American League Championship. You know, when my first three years, because 94 was a strike, you know, we had 2 years against Pittsburgh. Well, 93 was actually the first year of the wild card, but, 91 and 92, they won the division and played Pittsburgh both years, and they were both 7-game series. And those were so exciting. Now everything is so diluted. Mm-hmm. You know, you got this 3-game series and you got a 5-game series, and then you have 2 7-game series. But it'd be great to see the Braves if they could get back in the pennant race, in the pennant championship.
1: I just thought for IJ's experience, like I wanted to know if this was back in the day and you're covering the team, IJ, like is Sale coming out to pitch or Ray Kerr starting or Walt Weiss pushing the buttons? Like what was the lead you would have had in that game?
0: Well, I mean, I think the starter was the lead. Yeah. I mean, I think Weiss took a big risk there. I mean, the problem with playing a team like the Phillies is you've got to get through that first inning. Okay. That's the key in beating the Phillies. You've got to get through one turn because you could see they didn't have the second baseman, so that was a big loss for the Phillies. But I think that, the key with beating a team like that, because I remember, when they won the title in 95, when they played the Indians, I mean, I don't know that there's ever been a lineup that good. But good pitching beats good hitting. It just does in the postseason when it cools down. And I was just very impressed with the way that Walt handled last night. I thought he did a great job. And, it helped the fact that they're playing in Atlanta. And they really cooled off some hot bats. They really did. And, as far as the Dodgers are concerned, I know nobody is picking them, but I wouldn't count the Braves out. You know, the Braves are a scrappy team. They hit home runs, and, but they need a couple of guys to get hot in this next series to beat the Dodgers. But it's going to be, it's going to be 5 games, except for Sale. It'll be 5 games of basically pitching by, well, not, they got 2 starters, but it'll be pitching by committee. But, look, I'm proud of the Braves. It's nice to see them advance because, Sam and I have seen so many times. You just can't get out of that first round.
2: They made it out. Look, we got to talk about the High School Football Hall of Fame. We have Travis Stroud coming up in the next hour, who is going to be one of our inductees, right? Dunwoody High School, University of Georgia. And the high school football Hall of Fame.
0: Was he on that state championship? Hey Sam, was he on that state championship team at Dunwoody?
2: He was on the state championship team at Dunwoody, and he was on the team that played with the guy who's on Wheel of Fortune. He played on the team with him.
0: That's right. I remember that now. But and he is a heck of a football player, great player at Georgia. But certainly deserves the honor. Yeah, excited. We've got about 3 weeks from tomorrow.
2: Right.
0: But we're getting great reaction. We're honoring those the trifecta that that West Rome pulled off, and it was 3 straight, right, guys? I think it was 3 straight. Yeah, 3 straight. Four straight. It was 4 straight, and so we're going to have a lot of those guys there. Unfortunately, it was really strange because it happened last Friday. I got a call from Ray Lamb

0: because, you know, he coached Runt Moon, and who's a great story, by the way.
1: Yeah,
0: and,
1: fantastic story.
0: And Ray had just called me because he was asking about, you know, coming down and accommodating him. And I said, absolutely, coach. And then, you know, ended up getting a text early, I guess it was last Friday, I think, Friday or Thursday morning, that they had taken him to the hospital. And I think that he had, you know, by the time that they had gotten him to the hospital, he had passed. But we're going to, you know, we're going to honor some coaches that night that have left us the last couple of years, and including Rodney Walker, who was on our board. And, you know, Rodney was first year on the board, and he was really excited about getting a jacket, guys. So, you know, his son, of course, who's at Noonan, his family's going to represent him. We're going to have the whole Clark Central football team there. We're also going to have, I think, a good part of the South. We've got three Southwest DeKalb players going in. So I think that Southwest DeKalb's team's going to come. And we're, you know, just real excited about, you know, our fifth year and, you know, where that's, you know, where that's come to. And, you know, both you guys, of course, both on the board, and, you know, Sam will be one of our MCs. And I know, Sam, you enjoy doing that.
1: Really do. To be in the room with all of the greats from around our state, it lets you know that the great legacy that we have for that.
0: And we'll have a lot of guys like we have the last couple of years. You know, I think Charlie Ward will be back. So I've assigned our team at SCORE, about five of them, to really work the last four classes. So I think we're going to have a good turnout from the former, from some of the former players. But, I'm really looking, you know, Jim Bob Harris, of course, you know, when I was at Alabama, I got a year of him, and, he lives up in Nashville, has been very successful, and, one of the absolute best football players that I've ever seen. When I was at Lakeside, and I was younger than him, but, you know, he was one of those guys back then that never came off the field. But you got a good interview coming up. Travis, you know, was a great player, and, Dunwoody, who, you know, won that one state championship, is not necessarily known for football, you know, like some of these other schools, but they put out a lot of really good football players over the years.
1: You won't be the first Dunwoody person in the Hall of Fame.
0: Yeah, but this game tonight, guys, is really exciting. You know, I'll tell you the deal with tonight. We had initially thought we were going to do Walton and Marietta, but I called Daniel Bruner, and I told Daniel, I said, look, I said, you know, I'll do anything in the world for you. And I said, well, you know, we'll end up doing your North Cobb game, but I'm going to pull off you tonight because this one, you know, is just too good. Westlake and, Newton, two teams that I love, both coaches, and they've got, I mean, there's just so many good football players, guys, and, that are going to be on the field. Great running back, maybe the best running back, and, you know, the number one prospect. I think the number one prospect? Is he
2: a sophomore? He's sophomore? A sophomore, yeah.
0: He's
2: number one sophomore running back in America, according to some, yeah.
0: Yeah.
2: I'm excited to watch him. I haven't seen him much.
0: Yeah. Yeah, maybe the number one prospect.
2: Yeah.
0: I mean, not just the number one running back prospect. But,
2: yeah, so but anyway, that's coming up quickly, in just
0: guys,
2: a few minutes.
0: Hey, was I right on Florida?
1: Yeah, how about
2: I know.
1: That?
2: Right about

0: Field in Starkville tomorrow. I think it's going to be a great game, and you know what? I think you could go either way. You know who I hope wins, but at the same time, I think it's going to be a really good football game.
1: All right. That's what we'll be watching for. But IJ, coming up in just a couple of minutes, the big game.
0: All right, guys. You all have a nice evening. Okay.
1: Thanks, all right. Thanks a lot. That is IJ Rosenberg as the game's about to kick off here. We're keeping up and look at this game moving along.
2: 10-0 Gainesville over Roswell early.
1: 10-0 Gainesville up on Roswell.
2: At Roswell.
1: 7:35 in the first quarter of that one. We got more scores coming up in next hour. We'll have the school days guest. We mentioned Travis Stroud will join us at 8:20. You stay with us. It is the Scoreboard Show on a Friday night. 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
1: Catch our next game this Monday. Our Falcons are on the road as they travel to New Orleans to take on the Saints. 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